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Live from the WeatherTight Windows studio. Guys deal with a lot of shit. Job, wife, kids, and there's really no place to go to just talk it through. Well, now there is. Welcome to Let's Get Real on 102.5 The Bone, a talk show dedicated to helping guys get unstuck. Here's your host, Michael Sharkey.

0: Hey, what's up, everybody? Welcome to Let's Get Real, an interactive talk show for guys. My name is Shark, joined by Spanish. We're gonna break all sorts of weird records tonight, trying things that have never been tried before. Good to see you, my friend.
1: Good to see you. How are you?
0: I'm good. I wish we were together in a room, but instead we're like 3,000 miles apart across a big span. But hey, man, technology is such that we're able to actually do the show together. So that's pretty awesome.
1: I like that. Being able to see you on my laptop while we do the show and hear your beautiful voice in my ears.
0: Oh, it's so lovely. Okay, so let me set the stage for the show. For those of you that are listening for the first time, welcome. For those of you that are joining us for the millionth time, welcome back. We appreciate you. Let's Get Real is an interactive talk show, literally for guys. I was talking to somebody the other day and they were like, well, like, what are three words? I'm like, men's mental health. Guys oftentimes don't have a place to talk, to get support, to vent, to just literally talk things through. You know, whether it's somewhere in the rage spectrum or it's somewhere in the crying over a beer spectrum, we're here for it all. And we're kind of serious about that. Like if there's something that's on your mind and that you want to talk through, 1-800-771-1025 is our phone number. If you're on YouTube, drop a comment, hit the like button. That helps other people find the show. If you haven't subscribed yet, do that at Let's Get Real Radio Show and turn on notifications because we're always dropping new videos. Now, Spanish and I, we haven't been together in 3 weeks. I feel like I don't even know who you are anymore, my friend.
1: I don't know what's going on in your life. I don't hear about your kids. I don't know about your truck. There are no, you know, errands and tasks you need help with, and I don't know what to do with myself.
0: You want to go to the house and mow the yard?
1: I'm down.
0: So over the last 3 weeks, so since you and I had our show in the studio, you know, this isn't, you know, I always like to say, look, man, the show is for you. It's for wherever you as the listener to Let's Get Real want to take the show, we're going to take it there. Spanish and I are going to talk about a couple of subjects tonight that are on our minds around the patterns that we have. One thing around authenticity that I've seen lately. But this is our first break, so we always have to get kind of warmed up. So the way in which I want to get warmed up is to let you know why I've not been live. This is 100% on me for the last 2 weeks. 2 weeks ago tonight, I was somewhere from dusk till dawn in the middle of central Mexico, driving my black Toyota truck from St. Petersburg, Florida to Oaxaca, Mexico. And Friday night, 2 weeks ago, we were in Matehuala, which I don't expect you to have ever heard of it because I had never heard of it.
1: Well, God bless you, sir.
0: But I think it's, you know, obviously we made it. We left the house on a Wednesday morning and we got to Oaxaca at lunchtime on that Sunday. And yes, I'm the guy, the idiot that decided to drive two humans, two cats and two dogs in a small Toyota truck, 2,500 miles to get here. But bro, it was so awesome. Road trips are the best.
1: Dude, can I tell you, super excited to hear details of this adventure. But I do want to tell you, when you told me you were stopping at From Dusk Till Dawn when we were at the Cava House in St. Pete, that was the first time you've ever told me something. And inside I went, oh no, that could be bad. But I was like, nah, just be cool on the outside. Just be cool on the outside. Make a From Dusk Till Dawn joke with him. We'll laugh. Everything's going to be fine. And then when you were like, oh yeah, we made it. We're all the way through. I was like, awesome. Great news. Fantastic news.
0: Yeah, when you texted me that Saturday, you're like, are you still alive? Like, I could sense there was some seriousness there. Like, yeah we're still alive. We're good. Yeah, so the little insight on this is that when you, should you ever decide to drive across the border, you know, around Laredo, Texas into Mexico, there's a stretch. I'm not making this up. There is a stretch from basically Laredo to Monterrey. It's about 2 hours, maybe a little more. It's called the Highway of Death. And when I told my mom that, she was like, oh my God, you're never going to make it back. Like, yes, mom, we will. It's called the Highway of Death because there's cartel activity and things like that. It's fine. It's literally it's literally driving 75 in Pasco County. Only the billboards are in Spanish. So right, it's like, right, it's fine. But the interesting thing about driving in Mexico is that when you get on the other side of Monterrey, all the way down to an area called San Luis Potosi, there really isn't a whole lot. It's like, it is literally from dusk till dawn. But the way that our driving schedule was is that we needed to find a place in that literally that desert. And we did. And it was fine. Like it was one of those things in life where I can appreciate your concern and my mom's concern and those, my brother and family and distant relatives that are like, he's not driving to Mexico again, is he? But dude, it was like Route 66. It literally looked like something out of like 1960s, like Route 66 roadside hotel. It was awesome. And like all things in Mexico, it's awesome. People are great. People are nice.
1: Food was good?
0: Food was great. Food's, dude, once you cross the border, the food gets great. Mm. You know, I mean, there's plenty of places where there's bad food in Mexico, but, you know, as long as you, dude, as long as you're eating food from an abuela on the side of the road, it's good.
1: I know. So good. So I do have kind of a weird question, but I don't know who else to ask. You're the only person I know that travels back and forth to Mexico as frequently as you do. Mm-hmm. And my question is this. When it comes to Montezuma's Revenge, I see you drinking water right now, just fearless, mm-hmm. fearless, chugging it down. Are you immune to this? Or is that something that you still buy bottles? You don't mess around with it? Because in my mind, you have become an immune Montezuma and the revenge no longer affects you.
0: Okay, so the thing about Mexico, why they say don't drink the water, is actually the water here is really clean. It's just the infrastructure is very old. So a lot of times, like the pipes that you poop in and the pipes that you drink water in, maybe there's an intersection.
1: Okay.
0: So a friend of mine told me at one point, like, you know, just don't drink the water. And what I did after being here for a while is I can't think of any other way to explain this than I microdose the bacteria.
1: And
0: the way that I do it is like when I first got here, I would use drinking water to brush my teeth. Now I just use tap water.
1: Yeah.
0: And it's like, you know, I mean, I'm not drinking it. You know, all the locals here, they're raised around it. They literally drink out of time. I mean, they drink out of mud puddles. I mean, it's just like they drink water. If it's water, they're going to drink it.
1: They're going to drink it.
0: But, you know, yeah. I mean, if you're on vacation here, yeah. Like, you know, and again, I get it. Not everybody knows what to do. And it's like, oh, they're just like, I hear this all the time. They're just like, oh, they just fill like, you know, plastic water bottles up with their tap water. No, they don't. Like, you can actually buy bottled water here. It's, you know, this isn't a third. We're not in Iran, for God's sakes. Yeah. Like, come on.
1: People, you know, read so, one news story about, you know, somebody filling up bottles of liquor with old liquor and poisoning some people. Now everybody just assumes every place in Mexico is like that. It's crazy.
0: Yeah. And the thing about like the highway of death and that whole thing is that I'm telling you, dude, it is I-75 through Pasco County. It's not anything. Where people get in trouble is they drive down little dirt roads that they shouldn't, and they do it at like 11 o'clock at night. So, you know, we're not trying to turn this into an episode of Breaking Bad. Like, stay on the highway. You know, it's like, this isn't, you know, and it's something that, you know, in all truth, my mom, 90 years old, love her to death. She loves me. But when I had to tell her, like, yeah, we're going back to Mexico, dude, she freaked out. She's like, you are not. And again, you would literally think I am like, hey, mom, we decided to go like take a shop in Baghdad. Like, you know, we're going to be in Kuwait. Like, no, it's Mexico. It's literally, you know, there's a river and a wall that separates Texas, New Mexico, Arizona, and California from what I would largely say is one of the most beautiful countries in the world. Mexico is amazing. So where we are in southern Mexico, in the city of Oaxaca de Juarez, in the state of Oaxaca, and when I tell people that I'm in Oaxaca, they're like, whoa, that's so cool. Because Oaxaca is famous for its food. And bro, it's also famous for its mezcal. If you drink mezcal, and I'm saying this to you, Spanish, I'm saying it to everybody listening. If you drink mezcal, it comes from probably a 50-mile radius from where I am sitting right now. So all the mezcal in the world basically comes from this region. So all the food here, it's cooked traditionally. Like they don't do cold storage here. So all the food is seasonal.
1: Sounds delightful.
0: dude, it's amazing. And I can't say this enough, because I do want to say this as maybe the part of the, you know, public relations team of Mexico. The people here, they're the best. They're so nice. Yeah. So for anything that you read or see on CNN or Fox News about the dangers of Mexico, like, that is a smear campaign for whatever reason. Who knows? There's probably politics behind it. Money somewhere. Somebody's not paying somebody. And if everybody's worried about the cartel, hi, you live in America. The cartel is there too. It just is called something different. It's called Big Pharma.
1: Yeah.
0: So it's
1: careful,
0: like,
1: be careful, man. You're going to get canceled.
0: I don't mean that. I mean, that's a little jokey joke. But it's just, you know, again, we come here, we love it here. As I told you off air, like, we kind of came here with the idea that we're going to close this chapter in our lives and, you know, give our house back. Because we rent this house down here and we've rented it since 2020. And then the second we got here, we're like, what are we doing? Like, why don't we just stay?
1: Yeah.
0: So, you know, there's things to navigate, like being away from my mom and things, you know, just personal things that I need to, like, reconcile with and communicate. But like my best friend told me the other day, he's like, you can fly from Oaxaca to Dallas to Gainesville, where my mom lives. Like, they do that flight every day. So it ain't that difficult. So
1: You just take your mom with you.
0: We actually thought about that, but I am not bringing my 90. I'm not bringing my 90-year-old mom to Mexico.
1: No.
0: I think that there's things that I'm willing to do, and there's things I'm not willing to do. And I just, you know, language barrier. Just, it would be too much. Bombas. Yeah. And look, while I'm here and we're doing this show live, and you're in South Florida and I'm in South Mexico, you will absolutely at some point hear dogs barking. You will hear fireworks in the background. 2 days ago, they were celebrating the saint of something. And oh my, 5 a.m, boy, they like to let the bombas go to scare away the spirits. So it will be just wonderful background noise as we do the show live from distant locations and distant locales.
1: I miss our pizza parties. I'm very glad you made it safe. That makes me very happy, because as you can tell by my text message, I was worried about you a little bit. So not sweet. Like, you know, I didn't think you were going to die or anything, but I definitely thought you were going to be like, we got there, dude, and we were there for 2 hours before somebody was just sucking on toes and we had to get out of there, bro. I was going to be like, man, I'm so glad you left the From Dusk Till Dawn crazy place and survived.
0: Yeah, it was fine. And like, when we have come here before, the town I was referring to before, the San Luis Potosi, that San Luis Potosi looks like clear water. It does. There's a Sam's, there's a Chili's, there's a Friday's. I mean, it looks like literally like you're driving down 19. And I know I've said this on the show before, and it's just, and I like to paint that image for anybody who thinks that this is just like, you know, tumbleweeds and cartel.
1: Yeah.
0: No, it kind of looks like Clearwater. So where we normally stay, we stay in a hotel like in the middle of San Luis Potosi. And it, I mean, again, it looks like we're staying somewhere in Clearwater. This trip was different. Actually, on the night after the Dusk Till Dawn hotel, the

0: Oh, my God.
1: So, but anyway, man. So, yes, made it here. Good to see you. Glad to be live doing the show again. Okay, so back to the show. Show's for you guys. It's for men dealing with stuff. I mean, if you want to talk about what life in Mexico is like, I'm down. Totally cool. This show is always about you, and it's always about whatever you want to talk about. So I do want to invite you to call 1-800-771-1025. Our phone numbers are, our phone lines are open. Eric's going to take a call. We haven't yet figured out that when we get a call in the studio, since neither one of us are actually in studio, what it's going to look like when we get a caller and how Eric's going to communicate to us. So this will be fun.
0: Okay. All right. I'm down. I love adventure.
1: I don't know what that's going to look like, but it'll be great. I know a couple things that have been, since you and I haven't talked, so we can dive into God or quantum physics or dealing with our emotions or talking about our feelings. But there's definitely a couple of things that have surfaced recently as I'm just always like seeing things around like just authenticity and vulnerability. And if you're listening to the show for the first time, you're like, why aren't y'all talking about sports? We can.
0: We could.
1: You can't.
0: I could talk about like Wii Sports and Nintendo Switch Sports. I'm really good at those. But I can't talk about,
1: But what we try to do is open it up for a conversation around things that guys, you don't normally talk about. If you're having beers with friends and you're like, hey man, I'm really struggling. And friends are just drink another beer. That's fine. There's a place for that. But there's also a place for just like, hey man, I'm going through a divorce and life sucks. And I just want somebody to talk to. So just know that if you call Spanish and I, as we do and have been doing for the last 2 years, is that we do this and we keep in just an open hand to whatever you're going through. There's no judgment. And sometimes what you just need, you don't need a therapist. You don't need a counselor. You just need a couple of guys to talk to. And that is what this show is all about. So again, our phone number, 1-800-771-1025. 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

0: Welcome back to Let's Get Real. Let's Get Real is just a talk show for dudes. Dudes helping dudes. Our phone number 1-800-771-1025. My name is Shark, joined as always by Spanish. We do the show on Friday nights. And just a slight programming note is that we've been doing the show Friday nights at 8 because it was a hockey show for a while. But next week, I don't think I've told you this, Spanish, we're going to start at 7.
1: What? We got upgraded? Hell
0: we
1: yeah.
0: We got upgraded. We went from coach to business class, my friend.
1: Oh, man. They got leg room there.
0: I know. It's great. And free meals and free liquor.
1: Oh, yes.
0: Again, our phone number, 1-800-771-1025. If you want to call, the show is for you. I understand we have a caller, Spanish. Is that right?
1: Yes, we do. Leah, I believe.
0: Cool. What's up? Oh, Leah. Welcome to Let's Get Real. What's up, Leah?
2: Hey. Well, because I always listen to when I was supporting Fred the Bone. Long time listener, never called. I thought one of my calls would have been to True Garabo, but I didn't get through in time. But I guess I'm doing this now. And my main question is, why is it only a guy's thing? Like, does Monica have to get a show now too? Monica and Carmen, they have like an after hour show so that we can have a girl talk too?
0: Good question.
2: Like, what if I want to know what you know, how two dudes, you know, two gentlemen feel about what I have to say, and then I can get that same information.
0: Right.
2: Or direction.
0: So, Leah, that's a really good question, and I appreciate you asking it. And the best way for me to answer that is that on an emotional level, women are really good at just talking about how they feel. And what I have discovered, well, that's fine. That's you. But what I have found, and what Spanish and I
2: feel that way. That's what I was saying.
0: Right.
2: Why couldn't we call into this show? Because this is what we feel comfortable calling into rather than one show or another.
0: Right. So look, here's what I would say. We want to open the invite to guys because guys sometimes have a hard time expressing. Guys have a hard time sometimes putting words to the things that they feel. I'm guilty of that. Spanish is guilty.
2: Guys have a hard thing to do everything with.
0: Right. So, but we take, as evidence to what is literally happening in this moment, we take calls from women. But what we found is that the women that listen to the show, it's almost like eavesdropping on a conversation between men. Because a lot of the subject matter that comes up on the show is just guys dealing with what they're dealing with. And sometimes it's dealing with the women in their lives or their wives or their children and things. Sometimes it's addiction.
2: Right, and sometimes I'm like, absolutely, I feel that.
1: Yeah.
0: Right. So like if you're going through something, Leah, I mean, the way that we say, I mean, we're not therapists. We're, you know, we're not counselors.
2: Right, but it can only be a guy, or can I call in and see what you guys say about my issue that I'm going through right now? Like, can I share my issue, but I'm not a man?
0: It's fine. What are you going through?
1: I'll allow it.
0: Yeah, I'm good with that.
2: Sorry.
0: Yeah, let's try not to do that again. That's fine.
2: I know. Yeah. Sorry.
0: It's okay. All right. Two bros.
2: But, you know, when you're going, yeah, and financial issues, like, you want to be sorry again.
0: Okay. Two strikes, third one, we got to cut you off, but go ahead.
2: I know. I work very hard. I do a lot. But it's like when you lose that sense of passion for everything.
0: That's
2: like,
0: legit.
2: How do you get that back?
0: What do you do,
2: Leah?
0: The
2: thing is, like, I work at a law firm.
0: Okay.
2: I don't want to say which one.
0: That's fine. You don't have to.
2: I love it. I used to garden. I used to love it. And now I'm over here just like looking at a damn jungle with dead plants everywhere because I can't get to it.
0: So there's a couple things, Leah, if you don't mind, that come up to share with you. Number one, if you want to take care of your garden, take care of your garden. Because it sounds to me like that's something that you actually enjoy doing. But a bigger thing is a lot of times, and this is a man, this isn't just men, this is people, this is humans, this is a human thing. is that we feel like we are in a place, we feel like we're in a place, and again, this is not advice, this is just my perspective, is that we...
2: No, and I love to have other perspectives.
0: Right. We feel like we are in a place, like say, let's just say, I'll use the example that you gave. You're in a job. You're in a job that you've lost the passion for, but you have a desire to do something else. So basically you have one foot in the past version of Leah and one foot in the future version of Leah. And you have to make a choice. You have to make a choice about like, okay, what direction do I want to go? I mean, if you've lost passion in working at a law firm, I mean, then don't work at a law firm anymore. Like what you would get from us right now is encouragement to go in the direction of the thing that brings you the highest excitement. Go in the direction of the thing right. that like, and right. And it, you know, we're not going to solve it at, you know, 8:30 on a Friday night, but the mere fact that you are
2: spark energy.
0: Right. So like, and sometimes it's really simple just to look at the things in your life that you really, really enjoy. Sometimes it's like going into your garden. Sure. You got to clean it up and pull weeds and do all that stuff, but that's also a very meditative experience. It's also just an experience where you feel right. You feel at home.
2: Yeah.
0: So when you feel centered or aligned in a place like that, what might come out of that isn't just, oh, I'm cleaning my garden. It might be like, oh, you know what? I've always wanted to do X or I've always wanted to do Y. So it's like, why not? Like you got one shot at this.
2: More.
0: Right. Exactly. Like clearing your mind of things, relaxing your nervous system allows things to come in where it's just like, hey, I feel like I'm meant to do something else and by God, I'm going to go do that thing, whatever that thing is. We had a caller from a dude named Johnny a few weeks ago. He's a truck driver, but all he's ever wanted to do is be a pilot. And he was like wanting to do it for like a decade. And Spanish and I told him the same thing, like, bro, if you never do that thing, you will always wonder what would it have been like and you'll regret it. And then that just that compounds things. So
2: that what if.
0: Right. It compounds it to the point where you start feeling like regret and lost opportunity. And you don't want to feel that. It's like, no, just go live life.
2: Right. But what it like, yes, exactly. But if you, okay, so let's say that you're jumping off and you're going to take that leap of faith, if you will,
0: yes.
2: or you know, to change it up. And mm-hmm. then what if it doesn't work? Then
3: so what?
2: Now
0: so what?
2: You're out of a job. I know. I've been listening to you guys. I'm like, I'm about to go wherever you guys are, out the country, on Mexico, wherever. I'm like, I want to live there.
0: Mm-hmm.
2: I could be a bartender.
3: Yeah. You could.
0: Well, so here's the thing, Leah. How we assign, you know, meaning to failure. It's not failure. Like it's like I don't even think of it as, oh, what if I fail? You won't fail because you'll have an experience that you would not have otherwise had. So like, I'm not telling you to quit your job on Monday. Like,
2: no,
0: like it doesn't.
2: No, I can't, obviously.
0: Right.
2: I can't afford
0: right.
2: it.
0: Right. But there's, but so here, this is the way that I look at things and it's kind of woo woo. But like I was back to the garden thing, is that when you relax your body and you clear your mind, you actually allow things to come in. So in the frame of scarcity and worry and fear and anxiety, you'll never see what the answer is. But there might very well be an answer, Leah, of like, I don't know, part-time job or something, you know, or maybe maybe on Monday you start putting money away where you've got some security, not forever, but maybe for a few months. And that might not seem possible right now. But again, right now it's, what do I do because I'm in this situation? When you clear your mind and allow things to come in, like the opportunities present themselves in a way that maybe you just have never seen or never realized. Like that's powerful
2: right.
0: stuff.
2: And it's like you got to open your eyes to that, you know.
0: Mm-hmm. And open your heart to it as well.
2: Right, yeah. And that's the thing is like, just like, you know, for me, I'm like, I'm a leaf in the wind, you know.
3: Yeah, yes,
2: so
3: I do know.
2: Where, what's my purpose? What am I doing?
3: But listen,
0: how old are
3: thing,
0: you? How old are you, Leah?
3: Sorry.
2: Oh, you never ask a lady her age. But
0: oh, you're right. You're right. You're right. You're right.
2: Yeah, but it's okay. I'll say Spanish, right?
1: Yeah. No, that's Michael.
2: Oh, Michael. Sorry. Excuse me.
0: It's okay.
2: I'm 36 years old, creeping up on 37.
3: So young.
0: So young.
2: Yeah, I know. Okay, but so, you know, it's just like me telling someone, you know, in like that hasn't gone through college. It's like, oh, you'll be okay. Like your little worries are nothing compared to what real life is like. And then now they don't have something to guide middle age people. Ew, I can't believe I just used that against myself.
0: That's funny.
2: To guide you into like, yes, this is normal. This is how you're supposed to feel. This is you. Yeah, you are confused. You know, it's like, I just, I'm like in my head, Oprah Winfrey, she didn't get successful till she was older. You know, like, it's like, you look at all the people who got successful when they were older. I'm like, no, it takes time. Einstein. And then you also have what the Apple guy, whoever his name is.
3: Steve Jobs.
2: But what? He died?
3: Steve Jobs. No, Steve.
2: Oh, Steve Jobs. I'm so sorry. I thought you said he died. I was like,
3: he did,
2: oh,
3: though.
2: God.
3: He did die. He did. Steve Jobs is dead. Yeah, I'm sorry. I hate to be the one to break it to you, Leah, but Steve Jobs is in fact dead.
2: Hey, it's history. As long as Oprah's not dead, we're okay.
3: She's not, as far as I know, but I don't stay up with current events. And, you know, listen, Leah, don't forget, you know, I hear a lot of people, especially us middle-aged people, talk a lot about, like, purpose and success and career, and I got to get this, and I got to have this. And, like, that's all good. And if that's what you're looking for out of life, I will never knock you and I'll never judge you for that. But I will tell you something that I learned is that whenever you're looking for a thing out there, you're missing the whole point of everything that's happening around you, inside you, with connections that you have with people on the daily. You know, like, money comes, money goes.
2: Being
3: it's just like
2: present.
3: Wait. Yeah, like, you know, sometimes you'll have it, sometimes you won't. You may have a great career for 10 years and then get canned out of nowhere. And then what? What, you're nobody now because your career is gone? Come on, get out of here. Nobody needs to. You don't need to do that to yourself.
2: It doesn't define you.
3: Yeah, don't give yourself extra stress.
2: Yeah, you're right. Thank you. I shouldn't have. I guess it's like the pressure of it all. You know, it's like at a certain age, you're supposed to have these quote-unquote, you know, be married with children, a house, have this and that. I'm like, I don't want any of that, honestly.
3: Nah.
0: Yeah. Well, that's society talking.
3: Yeah.
0: That's just, right. those are things that we hear that we think we're supposed to do or have. And that's not you. And Spanish is right. Like, don't miss the connection. Don't miss the people around you that love
2: that's
0: you and care.
2: How the web weaves. You know, it's like a spider web. Like we cross paths for a reason. I got into this call for a reason, and I greatly appreciate it.
0: Mm-hmm. Yeah, and Leah, absolutely. Like I'm like so. I think you bring up
2: even
0: something that
2: eyes only. Sorry.
0: Yeah, I mean, but here's the thing, Leah. What you just talked about, it's not a guy issue. That's a human issue.
2: It's
0: everybody feels what you're feeling at some stage in their life. And some people take action and some people don't. And the people that don't miss out on what could have been. And that's why I say, if you know, don't give in to what society says and don't assign meaning to failure. Like that's an opinion based on other factors. You know, again, I'm not telling you to quit your job on Monday, but I think even just having this conversation with us
2: tomorrow, there might be another one that you can fly off of.
0: Right.
2: I get it. I love that what you're saying.
0: Yeah. So the saying is that when you used it before, the leap of faith, that when you take a leap, a net will appear. And I've always believed that. Right. And in my life, and I think Spanish's life, is evidence that anytime you take a risk, anytime you take a leap, a net appears. You know, the teacher shows up when the student is ready. Like, those things are true. You know, and you just have to be open to it. That's all, you know, and again, it's not
2: accepting
0: like, oh, just flip.
2: It.
0: Right. It's not like flipping
2: except
0: a switch.
2: That you could be wrong, except that you couldn't fly, or except that you can fly.
3: Yeah. So what?
0: Right. Yeah.
3: So what? Then what happens?
2: No, I think that's cool. Right. Like my mother always told me, she's always telling me, you just ask. If they say no, then no.
3: Yeah. And what's but it's the worst that happens?
2: Scary thing too.
3: Yeah, but fear is part of the deal, man. You're not going to escape fear ever, no matter what. So just learn how to internalize it in a way that's healthy, where you're not freaking out and freaking other people out around you. And if you do happen to freak out, give yourself some grace. It happens to the best of us.
2: Right.
3: Just relax.
2: Yeah.
3: And, you know, yeah, dude. And the worst that's going to happen to you is you're going to die. But I hate to break it to you. We all do. So don't worry.
2: We all are.
3: Yeah. Don't worry. Yeah,
0: no one gets out alive.
3: Yeah, man.
2: Exactly. Life's a oh, I can't say bitch on the radio.
0: Life's well, you just did, so we're good. So, hey, Leah, we got to jump to break, but I appreciate the call and I appreciate
2: the
0: conversation.
2: Okay, I'll let you go. Thank you so much in letting me have a call in. I appreciate it. It's my first time ever, so thank you so much.
0: Love you, Leah.
2: Hey, I love you both.
0: I love you. Hey, our phone number, 1-800-771-1025. That, it's funny, and we'll come to this next, but... that conversation, it's probably just because a lot of people are getting laid off right now from what you said, Spanish. It's, again, identity is a word that comes up a lot, but like, so what? And it's easy to say when you get laid off, you know, it's easy to say because, you know, I mean, I don't think I got laid off today. I hope not. But the reality of it is, like, when you tie your identity to something that you once were, it's always good to remember who you really are. Mm-hmm. For what that's worth. So
3: yeah, that's hard to do.
0: Yeah, it's very hard to do, especially in the quagmire of getting laid off or even just being in a position where you know you want to do something else. Again, our phone number, 1-800-771-1025. 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

0: Hey, what's up, everybody? Welcome back to Let's Get Real. Let's Get Real, an interactive talk show that is made for guys, but as evidence of the conversation we just had, I mean, women can call too. Like, we're not saying women can't call, but like I told Leah in the last break, the things that we talk about a lot on this show, guys don't normally have a place to talk. So that's what it's about. But Leah brought up, you know, I think a thing all people go through. Like, what are we doing? What are we doing with our lives? And how fear, because I heard that in her voice, just how fear impedes our ability to make the decisions to live the life that we want. And we're all guilty of it, all of us. So, so really quick, our phone number, 1-800-771-1025. If this is the first time you're listening, I just described what the show is about. But you can call about whatever, like if it's work stuff, it's family stuff. A lot of our calls are dudes struggling with addiction. That's a real thing. So you can call 1-800-771-1025. If you're watching this on YouTube, by all means, hit the like button. Don't forget to subscribe. We're 13 away from 400. So I'd love to hit the 400 mark. So yeah, Let's Get Real radio show on YouTube. Hit subscribe. We're always dropping new videos there. Hey, can we kind of just pull on the thread that Leah started?
1: Yeah.
0: I mean, you had a, so I quit my job 12 years ago, but I have unceremoniously exited from jobs in the past. And I know you have unceremoniously exited from jobs in the past. I guess, I can't think of another way to put it, right?
1: That was a very beautiful way of putting it. Yeah, so, I like it. I like it.
0: What we don't realize, I'm just processing for a moment. What we don't realize is how much we wrap our identity, who we are, who we think we are, into the work that we do. And, you know, not all of us are doing work every day that's like, oh my God, this is like why God put me on the planet. This is my life's mission. You know, all of that. So a lot of us just have jobs. And for many of us, those are successful jobs. But we live in a time where people are getting laid off like crazy, mostly because of AI and tech. But like I was having this conversation with somebody earlier today, just around like that moment where it's like you get laid off and you've unknowingly wrapped your identity into the work that you did. So now like the next morning you wake up and it's almost like you don't know who you are. And you didn't mean for that to happen. You know, you weren't planning on getting laid off. But that just says like, what do you do at that point? How do you see this, you know, the identity? Like it was just a job, even if it was a good job, even if you were making six figures or whatever, it was still just a thing that you did Monday through Friday that allowed you to get revenue, you know, every other week or whatever. And it's like, that's not identity. That's not who you are. That was just a thing you did. So whether you're getting laid off or you're in a situation where you're like, no, man, I kind of want to do something else. Like it doesn't take an unceremonious layoff for you to realize that. But like we do it. We all do it. We wrap ourselves into the thing that we do and we think that's who we are.
1: Yeah. And it's crazy. I once heard a guy say, I forget where this was. This is some podcast. He's some psychologist. And they were talking about identity. And the gentleman who he was interviewing was discussing how he identifies as this podcaster who does interviews. And like he didn't know what would happen to him if he ever lost the podcast. And this the psychologist was so smart about it because he just looked at the guy and he was like, do you identify and tell everybody that you brush your teeth? And he was like, no, what do you mean? He goes, well, you brush your teeth every day, don't you? And the guy was like, yeah. He goes, yeah, but you don't identify as a teeth brusher. Like you don't go telling everybody. You just do that in your everyday life and then you move on with your day. That's essentially what your job or your career is. It's something you've devoted time and energy to. Whether it's more than brushing your teeth or not is irrelevant. The meaning is that, you know, you can still have other things about you and that encompass who you are along with career, you know, job, you know, vocation. But people get so wrapped up in, you know, thinking like I am a detective, or I am an executive producer. Once I lost that, I was like, I don't even know who I am anymore. And then once I lost everything, I was like, oh, I really don't know who I am anymore. I forgot everything about who I was. And I think a lot of people go through that in little ways, in big ways. Mm-hmm. And there's a lot of identity shifting that happens with people, especially, you know, as Leah put us, middle-aged people who are losing their jobs right now. We've never gone through job loss before. You know, we were told since we get out of college, you get a job, you stick with one company, everything will be great after 30 years. And then the conspiracy theories came in and they were like, in 5 years, nobody's going to have a job anymore. And everybody laughed. And now everybody's like, oh, my God,
0: I don't have a job anymore.
1: Yeah. And everybody's got to figure out who they are, which is kind of beautiful because now you get to remember what it's like to be a human being as opposed to a number on a Microsoft Excel sheet.
0: I actually think it's a good thing, as you know, that we're going through a moment in time where there's a major, major disruption happening in the workforce. You know, again, largely due to AI, but like, couldn't that be a good thing that it brings people back to, you know, and again, I'll use Leah as an example, kind of what she talked about at the beginning. It's like, what if what you really want to do is be a gardener?
1: Yeah.
0: Like she's working at a law firm, and I'm not saying this is what she wants to do, but like, we've had callers on the show. There was a dude that called when we first started, and he sells plants. And like Port Charlotte. And like that dude wakes up every day so stoked. Like, what does he do? He's just around things that he loves all day. For him, it's plants. Like, I mean, I'm not a gardener. I mean, you should see my backyard. It's a mess. Clearly, I'm not a gardener. But that's okay. I like, it doesn't get me out of bed every day. What gets me out of bed every day actually is doing this show. Like, I love this. Like, I love the fact that like we get to talk on live radio about things that are impacting people and lives and stuff. Like, bro, sign me up. Like, let's do more of this. And you know, something that I've like really been meditating on a lot lately is exactly what I just said. It's like, there's a feeling that like, because we're just dudes talking about our feelings. There's a feeling that I have on Fridays in anticipation of doing what we get to do. And then we're in it, like literally right now we're in it. This is crazy. And then it's just like Friday night through the next Friday morning, I just ask myself, how do I do more of that? And then how do I take that into, like, I suffer, like not an identity thing, but I suffer from, I believe when I go to work every day coaching entrepreneurs on selling an offer and marketing their business, I love the work that I do, but I'm just like, how do I bring this into that? And a lot of it is I just have real conversations with people when they're like, oh, I don't think I'm good enough. I'm like, ah, you're fine. You're good. Let's do it. But it's just like, there isn't a barrier between it. And I think that's one of the things for me is like recognizing that what I do on Friday nights is what I do on Tuesday afternoons. I just get to do it live on the radio on Friday nights, which is fun.
1: Yeah, I love that. I honestly do love being able to do this. I went through a whole period too where, to play devil's advocate to your point, where I was like, I started seeing how when I was finding something that I was really passionate about and something that I really loved, whether it was the show or animal photography or wanting to go into the jungle, I started to see that I was putting... I was giving something else the ability to determine my happiness at that point or my contentment. And I started to really think like, how can I live a life where no matter what is going on in my life, I can constantly just have this state of, oh, I'm good. I'm good and I'm happy and I'm having fun no matter what. I haven't found it yet. I will let you know if I do. But I know it definitely starts with understanding that having a passion is good. Having goals is good, but don't, like you said, don't let that become who you are and your whole identity. There is so much more to a person than, you know, what they've achieved, what, you know, plaques they have on their wall, what trophy they have in their, on their mantle. To me, connection is worth more than anything. We were talking to Leah a little bit about it earlier, who was ready to leave her job. And I think, you know, people that are starved for connection, you know, we'll find other gardeners once they start connecting with people. And then all of a sudden now you have a community of gardeners and you're like, oh my God, I didn't realize so many other people garden, you know, with a three plow. I don't even know, you know, and now all of a sudden they have friends. Me neither. I just made it up. But you see, like, I could be a gardener. Nobody knows. But, like, that's how it works, you know, and that's how the universe works is all of a sudden you, like you said, you open your mind, you open your heart, you just allow yourself to have new experiences. And then the next thing you know, you're in a sweet gardening club. And, you know, I don't know much more gardening terms, so I'm going to stop there. But you're in a sweet gardening club at that point. You know what I mean? So it sounds good.
0: Yeah. And you never would have seen that had you just stuck in the rhythm and the identity that you were in. You never would have seen the opportunity. And that's what the point I was trying to make to her was the, when you wrap it up into like, well, I can't quit my job because of financial security and things like that. And that's fine. I get it. Like, I understand that bills have to be paid, what have you. This is not a reckless endeavor to just, hey, go quit your job. But the reality of it is when you open yourself up and stop looking through the lens of what you do and who you are, all sorts of cool things present themselves. And I think that's cool. So, all right, let's take a quick break. I do want to talk about this thing that you were getting at around, it's kind of similar to this, patterns that we're in and things like that. So I don't know, maybe we talk about that next, or maybe we just continue talking about this. But our phone number is 1-800-771-1025. 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

0: Hey, everybody. This is Let's Get Real. Let's Get Real is an interactive talk show for dudes. 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Just dudes helping dudes. 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Our phone number, 1-800-771-1025. I didn't even think about this because I'm just really bad at self-promotion. 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John, welcome to Let's Get Real. What's up, John?
1: Hey, good show. It's always nice hearing people get solutions to life.
0: Oh, good. Thank you. Good to hear from you, man. Yeah. How are you?
1: I'm doing okay, and I have a few solutions myself that I like to share with people. They're free, awesome. And they're in 17 languages, some websites. And
0: goodness.
1: Things that you can use on your show, and people can use and call you back and let you know how they did. And one of them is called thewaytohappiness.org. It's called a common sense moral code because it teaches people how to get along with each other. I wish it was in all the schools so the kids would stop shooting each other.
0: That's the thing.
1: It has things like be worthy of trust, try to treat others the way you'd want them to treat you. Try not to do anything to another that you wouldn't want them to do to you. Respect the religious beliefs of others. And all, there's 21 points in the video that's free online. It shows each point. It shows how someone does it wrong. And then in the same situation, how to do it right. So it's very entertaining as well as educational. Good for all ages.
0: So, John, let me ask you a question. Is this your stuff or is this just stuff you found?
1: No, it's not my stuff. It's just stuff that I know about.
0: Oh, that's awesome.
1: There's several websites and there are community services. They're designed to not break any rules, like for schools or business or government, so they can be used all over. And that one's very good, thewaytohappiness.org. And then there's another one website which has a bunch of free courses. One of them, which is very, very important, is called How to Study, because it teaches you how to study anything. So you really use it. You can use it and understand it and use it. And it's also good, besides benefiting you, when you're talking to someone else, if you know these points, it can help you communicate effectively with other people. Like, have you ever been reading something and you get to the bottom of the page and you think, why didn't I just read?
0: Oh, all the time.
1: Yeah. Okay. Well, people don't realize what happens is that when you go past a word that you don't understand, it makes you feel blank and you don't get what comes after it. And if you go past a lot of words in a particular subject that you don't understand, you can totally give up the subject. So you start out being really interested in it, and then you're like, oh, I can't do this. I don't want anything to do with it. And kids in school, when that happens, they say, I don't want to do this anymore. I'm not going back to that class. And, oh, you have to. And then they're like, okay, I'm gonna show you what I like, and starts throwing things around. And then they get diagnosed as attention deficit hyperactivity disorder.
0: Yeah, that's a whole thing. Hey, John, I appreciate the call on that. Always looking for good resources like that. But yeah, we have to jump to our next call, man. But
1: let me give you one quick thing here.
0: Sure.
1: That website is called volunteerministers.org. Ministers is plural. And it's got the course on how to study, how to have a happy marriage, how to save a marriage, how to communicate effectively, and some others. And one thing about how to study is when you when you look up the word that you didn't understand, you make up sentences of your own using that definition. You find the right definition for that sentence. And then you look up each of the other definitions for that word, and you make up sentences of your own using that definition until you, it might be 10, 20, or 30 sentences until you feel good about it and do the next one. And when you do that, then it becomes really easy to study. Well, the ideal thing, of course, is as you're reading, if you see a word you don't understand, look it up immediately and do that. And then you don't get frustrated and give up what you're studying.
0: And that's why I read books on my Kindle, so I can just do that.
2: Yeah.
1: Yeah. I told a girl over at one of the hospitals that was studying to be a nurse about it, and when I saw her a month later, she said, "Oh, I did that free course online, and I got straight A's on all my classes."
0: That's awesome.
1: And there's one more quick website. It's called SayNoToDrugs.org, and it teaches you what each drug does to your mind and body, so you can make your own decision. So when the pusher comes up to you, and if you already made a decision, you're not going to do that, and he says, "Hey, try this, it's fun," and just say, "Get the heck out of here, I know what that is."
0: Oh, man, I haven't heard Say No to Drugs in a while. So, hey, John, we do have to jump, man, but I appreciate the call and I appreciate the insights and the resources. Have have an amazing weekend. Our phone number, 1-800-771-1025. Say No to Drugs.
2: Yeah, you called them pushers. I haven't heard that in so long.
0: I know, that was so good. You know what? And look, in all seriousness, man, I mean, I can't vouch for those resources, but I'm sure they're good. I mean, they have wisdom. I always thought, like, whenever I read a book and I get to the bottom page and I think about, I just figure I got distracted. So maybe there's truth to that. I don't know. Hey, again, our phone number, 1-800-771-1025. The show is yours. Whether you're calling like Leah and have an identity crisis, or you're John and want to share some resources. It's funny because one of the things I was thinking about sharing, I won't share it tonight because I'm going to wait till I finish the book. But I got turned on to a book that I'm reading right now that's, you know how, like, you talk about The Alchemist being one of those books that, like, forever shaped you?
2: For sure. I bond over that book with people all the time.
0: The Alchemist itself is such a great book. Like, if you've never read it, both Spanish and I recommend read The Alchemist. But I might be reading a book right now that is going to, it's not like The Alchemist, it's a different story. But it's weird when you read a book and you're like, I think I might be reading a book that I'm going to take with me forever.
2: Ooh.
0: And so I'm going to kind of hold on to it because I want to finish it. I'm about two thirds of the way through. So I'll finish it in the next few days. So I don't know. Could be something.
2: Let me know.
0: Yeah. Cause it's one of those things where, like, cause we've talked about books before. Like, again, I remember your affinity for The Alchemist.
2: Oh yeah.
0: And I'm such a good book. Like, that's just, like, I've read it twice. And we'll probably read it again because it's so good.
2: Try to read it once a year. I want to read, because of you, I just found my dad's old copy of Conversations with God that I want to read again.
0: That's so cool. Love that book. You know,
2: I remember loving it. I don't remember a lot of it, but I remember loving it when I read it in high school. So I can't wait to read it again.
0: Yeah. So Conversations with God was one of those books that I started to read. I got, like, I don't know, 20 pages in, and I was like, I don't know what I'm reading. And for me, it was one of those things where it just wasn't the right time. Mm-hmm. And then when I picked it back up, I don't know, 5 or 6 years ago and read it, because there's three books. There's Conversations with God, you know, 1, 2, and 3. 2 and 3 were fine, but the first one was, again, it's funny. Here, I'll share this story with you because it applies to the whole Mexico thing. So when we came here in 2020, we brought books with us. And then because, like, strange as it might seem, it's hard to find books in English in Oaxaca, Mexico. So we brought books with us, and they've just been here. So when we would rent the house out or Airbnb it. When we got back here, I was like, oh, what books did we leave here? Conversations with God is here. The Alchemist is here. There is a book that it definitely falls in the category of, like, people are like, oh man, you got to read this book, it'll change your life. And it's a book that I've tried to read twice and I just get into it and I can't. And it's a book, The Untethered Soul. I don't know. it could be a book that's worth what everybody says. Like when I'm having a conversation about The Alchemist, or I'm having a conversation about Conversations with God, and they're like, dude, you got to read Untethered Soul. And I've tried, and it just hasn't hit. But like I said, I

0: episode is just trash and it ruins the whole season. That's what he's talking about. And I totally get it, because there are books out there that, man, you get to the end and you're like, the hero said what to the bad guy at the end? Oh, God, no, he didn't. No, he didn't.
1: Yeah. Totally. But in the category of books that can change your life, like The Power of Now is a book that like huge impact on me. The Alchemist. It's interesting to be reading a book. And I'll actually tell you this story, how it came into my life. I was talking about 3 weeks ago to a woman who was my coach, I don't know, 7-8 years ago. She's probably in her 70s, sweet woman, like takes no crap from anybody. Like she's just one of those people, like she just doesn't care. And sometimes we just need to hear it. Like sometimes we cheerlead, you and I will cheerlead or we'll, you know, we'll encourage people to quit their job or whatever we do. She'll just tell it like it is. And I love that about her. And I just was reconnecting with her and we had this amazing conversation. And then like 5 minutes after we got on the phone, she texted me this book and she's like, you're basically, it was like, you're ready to read this now.
0: Ooh.
1: I was like, okay.
0: All right.
1: I'll put this dystopian sci-fi book down for a minute and go read it. So.
0: All right. I love it. Yeah. Good omen.
1: So I say all that to say I'm not going to tell you the title of the book.
0: That's fair.
1: But 2/3 of the way through, it's pretty powerful. And it's like The Alchemist. It's not a difficult book, but so far walking away, it's like all day I'm like thinking about it. So that's powerful.
0: Okay,
1: let's take a quick break. I feel like there's like threads to pull in this whole identity thing that we've been talking about. But anytime, I'll say this to you, but I'm really saying this to everybody listening to the show, is that right before the show, I always ask Spanish the same question. Hey, dude, what do you want to talk about tonight? And sometimes what Spanish says is like, I don't know, man, I found a cricket in my pants.
0: Yeah, like, 100%. 100% I said
1: okay.
0: That.
1: Okay. but the concept and idea of the patterns that we have, like when you drop deep knowledge on me, like before we start talking on the radio, I don't want the show to go by without talking about it. So,
0: all right.
1: Unless we get like a bank full of calls, I want to talk about that next. Because if you want to talk about it, bro, I want to talk about it.
0: I'm ready.
1: Our phone number 1-800-771-1025. 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

0: 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My name is Michael Sharkey, a.k.a. 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I don't have my notes in front of me, but I think it's John. Welcome to Let's Get Real. What's up, John? Kevin. It was Kevin. I'm sorry. Kevin. My bad. Take two. Kevin.
1: Hello. How are you?
0: Good, Kevin. Sorry about that. I just called you John. That was completely my bad.
1: No, that's not a problem. And I felt bad. I heard the ding and I felt bad not answering. I said, I think I'm John.
0: No, you can be John for the right price.
1: So, fair enough.
0: So what's up, Kevin? What can we do for you, my friend?
1: So I just left my, my son's high school graduation and I turned on right as there was the caller talking about volunteer ministries or something was leaving the show. Mm-hmm. And then I heard you talk about The Alchemist. And I've never read it, but I did a quick Google search. And based on what it's about, there's a song. I'm a big fan of Five for Fighting. And mm-hmm. I've been alienated. I'm a combat veteran. I've been alienated from my children for about 7 months. And they've been using the guise of spirituality. And there's a song by Five for Fighting called The Riddle, which really resonates kind of along the lines of my quick research into The Alchemist, where mm-hmm. this dad is, you know, trying to figure out the deeper meaning, and his son this whole time is saying, "Dad, I'm right here. Stop doing this. It's all in front of you." And it really kind of tied into what I thought that book was about, and that's where I'm trying to connect with my son while being alienated and going through the legal system with that. And that's where I've kind of really found my way and listening to the music just really lined up with what you were talking about.
0: Yeah, man. Five for Fighting is a good band. I don't know the riddle. I probably have heard it before. But yes, both Spanish and I would recommend The Alchemist. You know, it's a little bit of a different story. But that what you just described of just like the idea of like, you know, in the song The Riddle, like it's right in front of you. Sometimes we need those reminders, you know what I mean? Like sometimes we need to see that like the good stuff is literally right in front of us. I'm sorry you were alienated from your kids, man, but it sounds like going to your kids' graduation, maybe things are on the mend, well, things are going in the right direction.
1: That was my oldest two kids. That was on my second marriage. I've been married 14 years, and mm-hmm. I'm a recovering alcoholic. I've been sober for quite a few years.
0: And congratulations.
1: Thank you. I also have ADHD, and once I stayed sober, I've been in a domestic situation for the past little while. So I still mm-hmm. haven't seen those children. I'm fighting to see them and working through the legal system, fighting to see my youngest two children.
0: Well, listen, man, I know that can be a tough battle, and obviously there's things there, but man, let me just say to you, because we get a lot of callers on this show of gentlemen struggling with addiction and struggling with alcoholism, that it's a big deal. It's a really, really big deal that you cross that hurdle and that you're, you know, recovering, and that like that's awesome. And I mean, let the situation with your children, I believe it'll work out the way it's supposed to. But I just want to say to you, absolutely, man, that's awesome. I just want to say to you, man,
1: I appreciate you.
0: That's awesome.
1: I appreciate you. And the reason that means so much to me is because the kind of situation I'm going through, my kids are being told things that aren't so true. And one of the things they were told, and I know it to be true, is, you know, you're not a real man because you're sober. Because if you were a real man, you wouldn't have a problem in the first place. And those are the things my children are being told. So I'm trying to fight to you know, I'm a combat veteran. I'm trying to fight for their right to see the truth and whatnot.
2: Yeah.
0: I am. You going to say something in Spanish?
2: I'm shocked that that's even a saying. Yeah. I am shocked that that's even a thing.
0: Yeah. I mean, listen, man. Listen, I mean, I want you to like fight your ass off to be a dad to these kids so that they can see the man that you are, because people struggle with addiction and alcoholism and other things like that, you know. But when you come out of it the other side, and Spanish has said this before, it's almost like a cheat code to life, that when you overcome alcoholism, you become almost unstoppable to the things that you can do in life because you overcame one of the biggest things. You're more of a man that you went through it and you came through it on the other side. Like that's my dad. My dad was a recovering alcoholic. And when I was like, he quit drinking when I was like two. But like, I have such an appreciation for my dad, not because he drank, but because he came through it on the other side. And not everybody does, man. So that's why I say I celebrate you, my friend, that you came through it.
1: I appreciate you. And I got sober by studying nursing, and I've been a firefighter 21 years, and coming to terms with having a mental health diagnosis. And then for my kids to be told, you know, after being 21 years as a firefighter, your dad doesn't know how to protect you in a fire. And that, no, and then just being stuck in, I mean, there's so many things off the air where it's just an absurd amount of legal craziness, to say the least. So
0: yeah, here's one thing I would share with you, man, then we'll jump. But I've got a couple of friends that are going through divorce right now, and we were talking last weekend about, like, he's going through stuff and he's been leaning on friends that are like 2, 3, 4 years after the divorce is over, and kids know the truth. Like, regardless of the age, it's like what kind, I mean, what, like, he doesn't know how to protect you in a fire and he's a firefighter? I mean, come on. You're kind of grasping at straws there.
1: And the biggest thing is that, you know, I found my dad dead when I was 5 years old, and wow, he died from alcoholism. And my son is the same age as I was when I found my dad, and it's the same age as he's being taken away. And that's just, you know, it's just not right.
0: No,
1: it's just not right. So that, well, when you said that about kind of finding yourself, that's through this 7-month process, I've been learning more about ADHD. And there's a really good book called Thinking Fast and Slow, which really helped me out. But I'm really, I'm actually already having my Amazon cart, The Alchemist.
0: Hell yeah, you'll love it, man. You'll love it.
2: It's a great book.
0: It is so good. It's so good. It's so, so good. So, hey, man, I appreciate you calling in. Good luck. And from one dad to another, man, don't stop fighting. Don't stop fighting.
1: I appreciate you very much because I need to hear that sometimes.
2: Love you, Kevin. Yeah,
0: I get it, brother.
1: I appreciate you guys.
0: All right, see you, man. Our phone number, 1-800-771-1025. Yeah, man.
2: That's a toughie.
0: And it's my friend Kevin, who's, as I've shared, is going through a divorce. When we were talking about this last weekend, he and his soon-to-be ex-wife don't have kids. But the advice he's getting from other people, like I just shared with Kevin, is like, kids know the truth. And it's, I mean, I can be honest, man. I mean, I don't know who Kevin's situation, that Kevin, the Kevin that just called. But like that's like, what kind of person says thing, like, and I know it happens all the time, so I'm not naive to it, but like, what does that say about the person that's like framing in a relationship, like what are ultimately, I mean, I don't know the full details, so, but you know, lies, like there's no other way to say it. And I get it. People live in fear and they make decisions that aren't great. And I'm not defending his soon to be ex-wife, but it's like, bro, don't drag kids into it. Don't
2: but you
0: pit
2: said
0: your
2: it.
0: You know, well, pitting you, your you parents know, against one another.
2: You, but you said it, you kind of hit the nail on the head. I mean, you know, talk about people stuck in patterns, huh? You get stuck in an emotional loop and you end up just doing this to more than just Kevin, more than just your children. And it's funny you mentioned how come people can't see that they're doing it. That to me is the most fascinating question, because when you're on the outside, like you said, kids know the difference between which parent is telling the truth and which parent is telling a lie. But the parent who's lying or is in that loop does not think that they're found out or that they're caught or that they're seen. They just assume everyone is buying into the program. Meanwhile, everybody on the outside is like, yo, this is not going well. And that's the issue with loops and patterns and identity, is you get stuck in some of these and you become so used to the smell of your own poo-poo that you can't even tell anymore when other people can see through it. And that gets really interesting when you get older and you're not only in the workplace, but you're trying to date seriously, where you have kids, and now your spouse is telling you, hey, you've been gaslighting me for years and I haven't said anything to you, but enough is enough and I need to have this conversation. I, how do you break somebody out of that pattern? That's essentially what you're doing, is trying to shake somebody out of the straitjacket that they put on themselves. It's the craziest psychological experiment ever.
0: Yeah. So I mentioned, as we were coming in or ending the last break, I mentioned that Spanish wanted to talk about something, and this is it. It's these patterns. And I don't know, where my head goes when I hear you talk about this is sometimes we just don't see the thing that's right in front of us. And, you know, my own breaking of the pattern, because I got a lot of them, and I think we all do, and we don't see them. Mm-hmm. We don't see them until they're like presented to us by someone who loves us. And hopefully it's presented in a way that's healthy and not get the hell out of my house.
2: Yeah, typically it's from loss. Typically people discover their own patterns through horrid loss.
0: Yeah. But like, and I've shared this before, but like how I raised my kids was I saw the pattern beginning from how my dad raised me. And my dad, like, this is not a, like, I wasn't abused or anything like that, but there were things in the way that I was raised that I did not want to raise my kids. But it was weird because, you know, my son actually just turned 25 on Monday. Happy birthday, Gavin.
2: Happy birthday.
0: Yeah. He never listens to the show, so he'll never hear me say that. but I saw that pattern early and made a decision not to do it. Now that was got that one right. But how many other patterns exist that are right there, man? Mm-hmm. They're like right in front and you don't see it. And then you live out a story. You live out a story because those patterns are there.
2: Yeah, you live out a story and you're hurt and confused by the story and you don't understand why it keeps playing out the same way, yet it keeps happening over and over. It's the craziest thing I've ever seen in my own life. When I look back on some situations and some of my patterns, I'm shooketh as to how deep I let some of these patterns take root in my psyche, in who I thought I was, in how I treated people, how I treated myself. It's crazy. I mean, it was a very mind-expanding last couple of years when it comes to patterns. Because once I dove into one, I was like, oh boy, they're like Pokemon. I got to catch them all now.
0: That's funny. The image I had was so stupid. You went Pokemon. So it's like the first pattern is somebody gave you like a file folder.
2: 100%.
0: You open it up and you're like, oh, dude, I didn't see that. And then they wheel out like a cabinet. Yep. And like, here's the rest of them. Like, oh, man, this is going to take me a while to go through this.
2: A lifetime.
0: 100%.
2: You know?
0: 100%.
2: Yeah. And then you see it, and then you see the patterns, and then all of a sudden you catch yourself mid-pattern. Like, I caught it. I was a huge people pleaser. I have to literally, when I interact with my friends now, when they are like peer pressuring me, so to speak, not like over drugs or anything like that, but like wanting to do chores or help with this or just stuff you didn't agree to. You know what I mean? Like, you just showed up somewhere, and then you got some guy yelling in your face about, you know, did you bring ice? And you're like, I just got here, dog. Like, I don't even know who you are yelling at me about ice, bro. Normally, I would be like, oh, yeah, no, let me go get ice. I'm sorry. I can't believe I showed up without ice. Where now I'm like, oh, that was a pattern. And that one example, the guy with the ice, when I see that, unlocks all the different areas on people pleasing. And then I sit back and I go, oh, my God, it's everywhere.
0: You realize how much of a hot mess you really are.
2: Oof. Oof-ha.
0: Yeah. Trust me. We've all had that. But that's a great example. Because I know you to be a people pleaser. But what's interesting, kudos to you, Spanish, that side of you, it's probably still there, but it's not the same that it used to be. You tell me about my ass all the time.
2: Well, dude, I tell you.
0: I just realized what I said, so.
2: Yeah, that got me good. That got me good. I mean, I the people pleasing, it was a huge one that I got from childhood. You know, that's a mommy wound where, you know, you're always.
0: That's where all the patterns come from.
2: You know, dude, like having to earn mom's love made me have to earn everybody's love, and I didn't equate real love without having to, you know, work for it. But what was bananas was when I was like, okay, like I know I'm people pleasing, like at work and in my interpersonal relationships. What other areas am I a people pleaser? And I'm like, when I walk into a grocery store and I'm clearly supposed to be the next person to go through the door and someone just like cuts in front of me. No, before I'd be like, oh, just don't say anything, just let it go. Now I'm like, yeah, hello, hello, hello, sir. How are you? Those little things make me feel so much better in my daily life. And I'm not looking to have a fight or like an altercation. It's just getting to, you get that energy out. You know what I mean? You don't have to be rude. Just go, hello, I see you. You see me. Go ahead and cut.
0: Yeah, totally. Hey, I want to continue this conversation. Let's take a quick break because the question that I have for you, and we can answer this next because you just talk about the grocery store analogy. But when you recognize these patterns, what are like one or two simple things that you can do in the moment? Because like when you know, first is observation, but then is actually taking action. So I'm going to let you sit with that for a minute. And I've got a couple of thoughts on that too. But like, if you see the pattern, what do you do in the moment to keep the pattern from happening? Our phone number, 1-800-771-1025. 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

0: Hey, welcome back to Let's Get Real. Let's Get Real is an interactive talk show made just for dudes. My name is Michael Sharkey, aka Shark, joined by Spanish. We do the show on Friday nights, and starting next Friday night, programming note, the show will start at 7 o'clock instead of 8 o'clock. So that's yay. So either we get an extra hour or we just go from 7 to 9. I don't really know. Or in my world, since I'm in Mountain Time in Oaxaca, it will be 5 to 7 my time.
1: Yeah. So
0: our phone number, 1-800-771-1025. If you're watching this on YouTube, definitely drop a comment, hit like, and hit subscribe. I would love to get us to the whopping number of 400 subscribers. And last time I checked before the show, we were 13 away. So if you like what we are talking about, there's a ton of videos on there covering all sorts of subjects, but all just designed to be dudes helping dudes. Spanish and I do the show. I said this a couple times already tonight, and I'll say it again. We're not therapists, and we actually think that's a good thing. And sometimes you just need to hear two dudes talk, and sometimes you need to talk to a couple of dudes. And we open that invite up literally every Friday night when we do the show. I like to think our show is unlike any other show on the bone.
1: Mm-hmm. I agree.
0: It's probably safe to say that.
1: I would definitely think so.
0: So we were talking a minute ago, and you brought this up, and I love this conversation around patterns. Seeing the patterns of who we are, and most of us, I don't want to say most of us, a lot of us, literally go our entire life and we never see him. So it's like one of the things that I was reading this in a book, like a pattern that's very obvious is you date the same person over and over and every relationship ends the exact same way.
1: Hell on earth.
0: Yeah. And a lot of that is definitely a pattern, but a lot of that, you mentioned it last break, and I truly believe this, the subconscious patterns are formed really young, like super, super young. And if you see it, you don't have to be it, but sometimes it's hard to see it. So what I posed to you at the end of last break, and you talk about that pattern of you being a people pleaser, which I do know that to you, I do know that about you to be true in the past. I don't see that as much anymore, which I think is a good thing. But the question is, when you do start to see a pattern in your life, worry, anxiety, fear, whatever, in the moment of seeing a pattern and seeing yourself start to fall into it, what do you do? What's like, let's make this actionable. What is a thing that you can do to stop it before it starts happening again?
1: So the easiest and quickest way to do something or to snap your nervous system out of spiraling, which is just a release of adrenaline, you want to catch your body before you're releasing the adrenaline, right? And that's a very specific moment. Everybody has been there. It's the moment when you're getting angry and you're not furious yet. You're just pissed off. And in your mind, you think, if this person says one more thing, I'm going to freak out and I'm going to do something horrid, like pummel them into the ground. When you're telling yourself that, you are in the moment that you can catch your body before things fly off the rails. Easiest way to do it, it's going to sound stupid, but you clap your hands one time real hard. Tony Robbins does it. It's a proven thing that works. It immediately snaps your, I think it's called your parasympathetic nervous system out of it, and it brings you right back into the moment. It brings your brain and your nervous system into alignment instantaneously, and then from there, you can take a deep breath to decide what you want to do. But the hardest part is the mental part of it, right? Because mentally, when you're spiraling or you're angry or you're deeply wounded because of love and there's pain or you're grieving, you're in some type of mental hell is pretty much what I call it. And that's a pattern. That's a pattern that you lived when you or learned when you were younger as a, you know, they call it survival mechanisms when you're a kid, because you're just learning how to survive through all these interpersonal relationships. When you get older, they call them patterns. And then once you can see them, the best way to stop them mentally is to remember, and this is a constant everyday thing, when you feel an emotion that is overwhelming you rise up, remind yourself that you're not there. You're wherever you are in the moment. I'm in my office. I'm in my car. I'm in the movie theater. I'm sitting with my girlfriend. I'm sitting with my husband. I'm sitting with my wife. I don't need to feel danger. I don't need to feel adrenaline. And I'm going to be okay. And that will start your body to release all of the preparatory, everything's going to hell in a handbasket, adrenaline drugs in your brain. And then hopefully when you do that enough, you can actually learn to stop it sooner and sooner. But the patterns are hard to pick up on, especially ones rooted in fear, shame, and love. Yeah. Those are the hard ones.
0: Yeah. And like I said a minute ago, nobody, like when you're a kid, you know, when you're like four, you know, or even younger, like the things that happen to you, I mean, especially if you're in a, you know, bad situation, alcoholic father, abusive, you know, anything like that, like that, that never goes away. I mean, obviously years of therapy and counseling can help with that, but you're just trying to break a pattern. And for, you know, for many of us, thankfully, it's not alcoholic fathers, it's not abuse, but there's still patterns. Somebody once told me, like, you know, you could be 18 months old and your mom is cleaning your room and she moves your teddy bear like to the other side of the room and you can't get to it. Well, now you have like people always, now you've like created a story in your mind because you're just this little kid of like, people take things away from me, so I have to protect them. I have to keep them. I have to hoard. All because mom was cleaning the room. Mm-hmm. And sometimes, and I'm oversimplifying it, but maybe not, is that sometimes the patterns are really, like the root of them are really that simple. And again, I'm not talking about alcoholic fathers and abusive relationships. I'm talking about simple things that happened and we didn't even realize it in the moment, you know, that show up when you're 40 in scarcity or show up as fear or show up as abandonment issues. You know, and it's like one of the things that I'm currently reading about in this book, because a neurosurgeon is writing this book around like, you know, like neuroplasticity and things like that, is at any point in our lives, we can rewire our brain at any point. Like, and like science backs that up. It's just neural patterns. That's literally what they are. So for me, like the tactical thing is that when you see it, you don't have to be it. So for me, my go-to is I just take a really deep breath. And like, I know I'm having a stressful day if I'm taking a lot of deep breaths. But like physically and physiologically, you are resetting your nervous system. Like when you literally take a deep breath through your nose and then exhale really slow through your mouth. And I mean, it kind of makes you feel better. You know what I mean? Like in the moment, you're like, oh, I can handle this situation. But like, as I was hearing you talk about the patterns, be it people pleasing or whatever, I was thinking about like all the times in the day, because I don't know, man, I spend like 3 to 4 hours a day on Zoom calls with, you know, my clients. And like sometimes, man, they just like it's, they're all walks of life, all different kinds of human beings I deal with. Some people want to be cheerled. Some people want to be yelled at. Some people, you know, all different things. But if I'm ever in a situation where I'm like, okay, this person is starting to piss me off, or this person is starting to like go down a road that I don't want to go down, and I feel that elevation, like we're just dudes talking about our feelings. I can literally feel heartbeat faster, tense up in my shoulders, my neck gets tight. Yeah. And it's just like, okay, just take a deep breath. And the calming feeling of taking a deep breath, like resets everything, gives me clarity in that moment. And then I say what I need to say. And it doesn't come out as anger. It doesn't come out as frustration. It just comes out as human connection. And man, I got to tell you, like every single time that happens in that situation for me, that real life situation for me, the result of that conversation is every time it's good. Like every time. Whereas if I just let the anger, you know, or the frustration or whatever come up, it's always bad because I'm coming at it from a place of an old pattern. And I'm coming at it from a place of anxiety or fear, or what are they going to think, or whatever it might be, whatever story I'm telling myself in that moment. But dude, and I know your whole thing is rub your thumb and your forefinger together.
1: Well, and yeah. I use that too. Yeah. So I do that. I I've noticed, especially in the past probably 6 months, my emotions come on really quickly. So the deep breath or the rubbing my fingertips together doesn't normally catch me. I got to like clap and yell and then like walk a little, like clap and go, ah, ooh, ah, and then like take a couple of steps. And that's like the only thing that will stop my brain from being like full adrenaline dump right now. And I noticed, I did this with my ex. Sometimes when we'd be in the middle arguing, if you clap before things get really crazy, clap and yell, go, ooh, that was a good one. It immediately scares them and you, and everything kind of like chills down after that. Before, when it was escalating, you do the clap, you freak them out, and then everything comes down. Then maybe you could joke about it afterwards. But yeah, so I got to get better at controlling myself, but I'm not there yet.
0: I have this image of you in like the granola aisle at Whole Foods.
1: Mm-hmm. That's
0: on
1: exactly
0: the phone.
1: Right. Yep.
0: On the phone, and you're just doing a loud like clap.
1: Mm-hmm.
0: And like some little old lady's like, "Sir, are you okay?" Yeah, actually, yeah. I am.
1: Yeah. So. Have you seen these legumes? They're wonderful. I am applauding them.
0: Yeah, they're organic.
1: Yeah,
0: no GMOs.
1: Fantastic.
0: All right, dude. That's good. That's really good. Those are good takeaways. Let's wrap up the show. That was a good show. Thank you. Thanks.
1: Thank you
0: for being. Thank you for being live in South Florida, and thank you for putting up with me being live in Oaxaca, Mexico. So
1: I love you. I'm glad you're alive.
0: I'm glad I'm alive too. I'm glad I live another day to break old patterns and deal with all that stuff that I got to deal with. Hey, we do the show every Friday night. And as I said at the beginning, next Friday night, we start at 7, which is really awesome. So we'll be immediately following the Drew Garabo show, which is really, really cool. So if you like what you've listened to, by all means, tell a friend. We do the show every Friday night. And as you heard, the conversations we have, we just try to dive a little bit deeper into the things that we feel. And sometimes we dive a little bit deeper into the things that we don't always know how to put words to. So hopefully, if you listen, like Kevin is now going to go buy The Alchemist on his Kindle. And hopefully that book changes his life the way that, or shapes his life the way that it shaped us. But we always do this just in the hope that you have a takeaway from something that, you know, our stories or callers or whatever. Just remember that this is your show. So when we're on, you can always call. And in the meantime, by all means, listen to our stuff on podcast or however you get podcasts, just search Let's Get Real. 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I love you, my friend.
1: I love you. Thank you for having me.
0: Thank you for having me. And thank you to Eric, our producer, for making the show do all the things that the show does. And again, we'll be back on Friday night, 7 o'clock. 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
10: .708 on the Mike Calta Show. .800-771-1025 are the phone numbers. In less than an hour, we'll give you $1,000, a chance to win $1,000 with the Bone Bonus keyword coming up at 8 o'clock this morning. We'll give you that keyword, you put it in the app, and you sit there and wait for a phone call to tell you you won $1,000. It couldn't be easier. I just thought of something that would be great for Father's Day.
7: All right.
10: We were supposed to do that thing where we gave away a penis enlargement, and I guess that guy flaked out and that fell through. But isn't JoJo doing some endorsement for some sort of hardening thing?
7: Yes. Yeah. I know this because she says the word penis in the ad.
10: Yes. Mm-hmm. Yes.
7: And it always stands out.
6: Scares me.
24: Aggressive.
10: So what if we did that? What if we... what if they called to give your dad a boner for Father's Day? All right.
7: Okay. And it's just JoJo calls you and says penis?
10: No. You actually have to go get whatever the service is.
24: Yeah.
10: I think that'd be great.
24: I think a lot of gentlemen would enjoy that.
10: Maybe JoJo could check up on you.
24: Yeah.
10: Check in as it goes. Yeah. I'll tell you, there's nothing, you take the medical portion out of it, but there's nothing better than being in the hospital and being waited on hand and foot by ladies.
7: Yeah, well, I mean, we were talking about Love Tiger. Remember, we were like, yeah, I'm sure he loves it. He's getting clean room, running water, bathroom, people waiting on him, food.
10: Not to mention, so I didn't eat that whole day since we did the show all the way through. So the first time I had an opportunity to eat anything was like at 5 o'clock in the p.m. The lady said, are you hungry? I go, yeah, kind of. And she goes, what do you want? I go, I don't know. What do you have? This guy settled on a PB&J, my first ever Uncrustable.
7: Oh, really? Let me ask you, what'd you drink with it?
10: I don't remember. I think water.
25: No.
10: Well, I didn't have a lot of options.
7: Milk. They got milk there. They have to have a little cartons of milk.
24: Yeah, but I think milk, you know, that's what's clogging things up.
7: It's not good. Listen, PB&J is probably not great for you either, but I'm just saying.
6: Even though
7: PB&J, you have to have milk.
6: A good Diet Coke can go with anything.
7: Oh, no. Listen, I'm a fan of Diet Coke and everything, but it's just there's no other alternative.
25: There is no substitute.
7: Yeah.
10: My wife said the weirdest, sexiest thing last night. I put a Diet Coke, I took a sip out of it, and then I put it in the refrigerator. And she came over and she goes, what the hell is this? And I go, what? She goes, who's leaving? I go, that's mine. Leave it for the next day. And she goes, you want a flat Diet Coke the next day? I go, it's not flat. It's just not as aggressive as it is when you first open it.
0: It's flat.
24: Yeah,
10: and it's flat. It's not flat. It's just not as aggressive. And she, I go, sometimes it's too aggressive. And she goes, I like it. She goes, I like it when it hurts my throat.
24: Oh, jeez. Yeah.
1: Jeez Louise.
10: I don't get to hear that a lot.
2: Reductions can be made.
24: Maybe get her on the ad with JoJo.
10: Yeah.
24: That's definitely a woman you marry.
10: Right?
24: Yeah.
10: All right. So she was ready to go. All right, ladies and gentlemen, time to check in with Galvin. He's got today's news.
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10: What do we have in news today, Galvin?
3: Today's top story, ahead of a House vote on Wednesday on whether to rein in President Donald Trump's Iran war powers, Speaker Mike Johnson pleaded with Republicans to oppose it. But four Republicans voted for it anyway, allowing the resolution to pass 215-208 and delivering Trump one of the biggest legislative rebukes of his presidency. If the resolution were passed in the Senate, which where 50 of 100 senators have appeared to support it, Trump would be required to either withdraw troops from Iran or gain Congress approval for the war.
10: That's not a good look.
3: No.
10: It's not a good look if we all, hey, guys, we got to pull out for a minute. We'll be back as soon as we get Congress approval.
3: Hey, also, it's not a good look. Hey, this guy's not making good decisions.
10: Yeah.
3: We have to
10: not a good look at all.
3: Rein him in.
24: Whatever, whatever the four or five Republicans that cross the aisle, you know, Trump's coming from now.
3: Oh, yeah.
10: Sure.
3: Yeah. They're all going to die in a one car accident.
24: They're on the list.
3: Speaking of President Donald Trump, he said Wednesday evening that he plans to nominate Acting Attorney General Todd Blanche to permanently lead the Department of Justice. Blanche assumed the role on an interim basis following former Attorney General Pam Bondi's firing early in April. Trump also said that he was not actively considering other candidates and praised Blanche's performance since taking over the role.
10: Well, there you go. This is an easy transition for him.
3: Do you want to say again how smart that
10: Chad Conister
3: was for not taking that?
10: Smartest guy I've ever seen.
3: Yeah.
10: Why in the world he wouldn't want to go from Hillsborough County Sheriff to the director of the FBI, and now you look at it and you go, smartest guy in the whole room.
3: But could have been celebrating with shower beers with the boys for the USA Olympic.
24: That is true.
10: Doesn't seem like a shower beer kind of guy.
3: Yeah, no. And go missing for a couple days.
10: Yeah.
3: That's so wild. Jalen Brunson scored 30 points, and the Knicks finished on an 11-0 run to steal game one from the San Antonio Spurs with a 105-95 win. The Knicks now lead that series 1-0. Game two happens Friday in San Antonio at 8:30.
10: Yeah, they were very excited.

0: Arts. I didn't see much, but I watched a little bit of the beginning. I watched all the celebrity sightings. So they all flew to San Antonio for the
1: game. Oh, yeah. Huh? Yeah.
0: Timothy Chalamet
1: and Tracy Morgan, all those guys. Yeah, it was funny. At one point, the Knicks were down, I don't know, by like 10 or something. And I was texting with my buddy Pete, and I said, right now it's plus 220 for the Knicks to win because they were down, whatever. Yeah. And I go, do they come back? And he goes, no, Spurs will crush them. I don't know. But of course, I didn't bet it. But yeah, they came back and won, which was huge. Tonight at 8 p.m. is game two of the Stanley Cup Finals between the Vegas Golden Knights and the Carolina Hurricanes. That game happens in Carolina. Vegas Golden Knight leads that series 1-0.
0: Not as exciting as basketball.
1: You don't think so?
0: No, because the market that's in there, because the Knicks are in there. Because the Knicks are in there and because San Antonio's in there, I think it makes it a bigger challenge.
1: Yeah, I mean, you have, you know, Wemby, who is this young kid who's unbelievable defensive player of the year, going to be unbelievable. I mean, he's only going to get better,
0: right?
1: You know, and then, yeah, you have the Knicks, which the Knicks haven't been in it since 99, and it's New York and everything.
0: All the celebrities.
1: Although I will tell you, the first game of the Stanley Cup Finals was very exciting game. Yeah, yeah.
2: Didn't it go to overtime?
1: No.
2: Or it was tied at the end.
1: Yeah, it was wound up being, I think, 5-4, so 9 goals in there. Yeah. You know,
0: that's great. I mean, that's what you want out of the finals.
1: And there was a goal in like the first 28 seconds. Wow. I think they scored. Carolina scored first.
2: Once the Lightning got out, I kind of just lost interest in the NHL.
0: Yeah, it wanes off as time goes on.
2: I was kind of watching Montreal from a distance, waiting for them to lose.
0: Right.
2: Once that happened, I was definitely out.
0: Yeah.
1: You're like, yeah, beat it, nerds. Yeah, no, get out of here.
2: Suck it, Canada.
1: Yeah, by the way, speaking of the Lightning and speaking of hockey and stuff, John Cooper, Tampa Bay Lightning coach John Cooper, could be a Hall of Famer one day, but he won the Jack Adams Award for 2025-2026 for the first time. So he got the award for
0: what is that?
1: Best coach?
0: Yeah. For a guy who didn't even make it into the second round of the playoffs? He's a Hall of Fame coach, and he's great, and I'm glad he's here, but, I mean, that just seems like a weird choice. How do you not give it to the guy from Vegas or, you know, one of the guys that are still...
2: Sometimes it's the coach that made the most out of what he had, whether it's injuries, whether it's not always who won the championship.
0: Yeah.
2: You know?
0: You mean the players?
2: What do you mean?
0: So your coach is getting an award for the player stepping up.
2: Yeah, well, usually, like, sometimes it's not always like the coach that won the championship is the best coach.
0: Right, right.
2: It's sometimes it's the coach that, you know, took the lead. Like, last year, Liam Cohen was with the Jaguars. He was in the running for coach of the year because the Jaguars were garbage before he got there, and he built them up. They didn't win the Super Bowl.
0: Right, right.
2: They got out right away, but they were still, you know.
0: But what I'm saying is that the Lightning made it to the playoffs, to the first round of the playoffs.
2: Yeah.
0: And there was the second round and then the finals, and it could have been any of those teams.
2: Right.
0: Yeah, and it just seems like it would be more applicable.
2: I'm surprised he hasn't won it already.
0: Yeah.
2: Multiple times.
1: That's the big thing, because, yeah, that's what they're saying. 14
0: years.
1: Yeah,
0: there have been other years before.
2: Yeah.
1: A 46-year-old cop in South Carolina was arrested and fired after he pulled his gun on a fellow officer. What kind of situation do you think led up to this, where you have to pull your gun on another cop? If you're a cop, you have to pull your gun on another cop.
3: He threatened him first.
2: One of them was drunk. And that's
1: drunk,
2: why,
1: can't let you drive, pull the gun.
2: He was drunk, he went grab for his weapon, and then,
3: are they different races?
2: Oh.
3: Was it a racist thing?
1: Racist. And pull my gun on you. No, this guy pulled his gun on the other officer after that officer microwave fish in the break room.
2: Yeah. Oh, that's what Drew does.
1: Causing such a bad odor in the office that this guy pulled his gun on him.
3: Understood.
1: He's not a cop anymore, Carmen. He got arrested and he got fired.
0: Yeah, but a lot of people in the office are very happy for that. That guy stood up.
2: I bet. Somebody's got to be the hero.
1: Yeah.
0: What did Drew do? He microwave fish?
2: He does it all the time. I see he puts on his social media, like, he's always putting
0: fish
2: in the microwave.
0: I'm the guy who microwaves fish.
2: Yeah. Like, one of his videos has got several million views.
0: I didn't know that. I didn't see that.
3: But that is offensive.
0: But people are hate watching.
1: Yeah. Oh, yeah. It's completely offensive.
3: Yeah. What
1: did you have? You had, like, pocket trout or something? Or was that Spanish?
3: Pocket salmon.
1: Pocket salmon?
0: Yeah. I didn't have pocket salmon.
3: Yes, you did.
0: In my pocket?
3: Yes, you brought

0: salmon in a Ziploc bag in your pocket. I only know this because I came across the clip in Best Of. And we were all making fun of you for having pockets.
1: But it didn't smell.
0: Well, no, because I'm pretty sure we made fun of you so bad that you didn't end up eating it because we said, like, that's...
1: You know that's not true.
0: Please. I'm pretty sure you just ordered breakfast. No, because we were like, you can't warm that up. That's gross.
1: Oh, maybe.
0: But yeah. You brought salmon in a Ziploc bag in your pocket.
1: Yeah.
0: And we were like, what is that?
1: It sounds to me like it's warm enough.
0: Yeah.
1: I don't remember, but I can go for some salmon right now.
0: And I think one time, Joe, didn't you warm up some fish?
2: I warmed up crab cake.
0: Probably
2: just as bad.
3: Oh, yeah.
0: And that was offensive.
3: What are you doing?
2: Well, I mean, I learned my lesson.
0: Yeah.
2: It was a one-time thing. I took the ridicule. Yeah.
3: That smell lingers for hours.
0: Yeah. Mm. Seafood just is not made for the microwave.
2: No.
1: No.
2: Not at the office.
3: Or yeah,
2: the office,
3: certainly.
2: You know?
3: Yeah.
0: Even though I love a good tuna fish sandwich.
2: Yeah, but you don't have to heat that up.
3: Yeah, you don't have to heat it up.
0: Right.
3: Smell, yeah.
1: You don't have to put that in the air conditioning vents.
0: And I'm not sitting by anyone. Like, I'm in here by myself.
1: Loser.
0: Wait, so what? This is my job. I don't think that's appropriate.
1: How many times do you think Carmen farts?
3: All the time.
1: All the time.
3: Yeah. Just blasting.
2: She's got beans today.
0: I'm eating my bean soup.
3: Yeah.
1: Oh, boy.
0: Yeah. Well, this is my third day.
1: Of bean soup?
0: Yeah. So first day, I was tooting. Oh. But now it's the third day, so my body's used to it.
3: Poor Monica's going to come in there and just take it all in.
0: Nope.
1: Carmen, I too had bean soup yesterday.
0: Oh, really? It's so good.
1: I had a bowl of lentil soup.
0: Yeah.
1: And I got to tell you, all night, all I kept hearing was,
0: But like once you get used to eating it, you know what I mean? Like you don't, you know. So like I said, the first day, I was tooting. I'll admit it was windy.
1: It was like a volcanic surface. It just kept every once in a while just bubbling up.
0: Yeah.
3: Joe's cropped Dustin Galvin here in the break.
1: He was.
2: Yeah. I did not.
1: And tried to deny it.
3: You did.
2: That is not true.
3: Either not that true. Or you have poop on your shoes or something's going on.
2: I mean, I don't think so.
3: When you walked by.
2: I mean, I was taking the trash out.
3: People are saying, take yourself out.
2: Okay.
1: Thank you for doing that, Joe.
2: You're welcome, Michael.
3: Really something. What do you think smells worse? Microwave fish or Carmen's farts?
2: All Carmen's farts.
1: Ooh, who's fish?
3: Joe's crab cakes.
1: No, Carmen's farts.
0: Oh, yeah. That's rude.
3: Drew's fish.
1: Drew's fish smells worse.
3: You were eating bean soup, lentil soup, whatever, so is it full on heart healthy now?
1: I'm trying.
3: Yeah.
1: I'm trying. I made some good decisions yesterday.
3: Have you been reading up on what's good for you, different stuff?
1: Not really yet. I mean, just making common sense decisions. But I also like lentil soup, so it wasn't like I said, hey, let me try this.
3: Blueberries, very good for your heart.
1: Yeah.
3: But we're off the coffee.
2: Off the coffee.
3: So that's a big old cup of milk every day.
0: No.
1: He's saying with the coffee out.
3: That's what we've eliminated.
0: Okay, I thought you said you eliminated coffee and added a cup of milk.
3: Replaced it with milkshakes, Carmen.
2: And ice cream bar.
0: No.
2: Milk was a bad choice.
1: No.
3: Milk. But, you know, big cup of heavy cream.
1: I do want some coffee right now, though. Some hot coffee. I'm going to ask Amanda to make me a cup of coffee because I'm... Yeah. A little bit, you know.
0: You should try switching to green tea and honey.
3: Yeah, green tea is delicious.
0: Green tea is good and it's good for you. It has a lot of antioxidants, just like the blueberries and stuff.
1: Mm-hmm. Oh,
3: okay. Carmen, you're switching out the coffee for a bacon smoothie.
0: No, that's not.
1: Smooth, though. Smooth.
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1: And whatever happened with Jim Carrey and the mask thing?
3: Yeah.
1: Everybody right? Just like stopped how crazy talking about it. And Jim Carrey never talks about it?
3: No. It just went away.
1: Yeah, that's weird.
3: Because they offed him.
1: No. You think he's dead?
3: I think they offed him.
4: Not, just like Britney, the same thing?
3: Yeah.
4: Yeah.
3: And they're just slowly, and like he was never somebody really who went out in the public a lot anyway, unless he was doing press for a movie or something like that. You know what I mean? But I think they did this little mask, then it goes away. And then that way when it comes back and it's not him, like none of us think twice about it. Because we've seen like 2-3 different versions of him.
1: Well, I don't know. I just love the fact that if the whole world thought I was on TV wearing a mask, I would go on the Tonight Show the next day and go, it was me, if it was me.
5: Or go on the Tonight Show and have them put like rubber over on the side of your face, whatever, and start pulling at it, you know, while you're talking to him.
1: Yeah.
3: But yeah, he's not allowed to. So that's why he's not doing it.
1: Carmen, did you see Britney's newest video with her with the hat?
3: No.
1: Oh, she
5: had the long stringy hair.
1: And the long coat.
3: That's
1: so weird.
3: It's not her. I'm telling you.
1: I don't know. Well, whoever it is, it's weird.
3: Yeah.
5: Carmen, I gotta be honest with you. I don't know how she went from being so hot to what she is now, so I believe that it's not her.
1: Yeah.
3: Like, just look at her teeth. Yeah. It's like, it's insane.
5: Yeah, I don't know what's going on.
3: And on top of that, like, think about this. Like, she's so rich and famous. You know she probably has, like, the latest iPhone. Why are all of her videos, like, grainy and look like it's shot from, like, a Siri, you know, like, a phone, like, that's 5 years old?
1: Yeah, I don't know.
3: Like, not the latest version, right? Because it's easier to hide.
5: Yeah, the quality of her stuff is very bad.
3: Right, but what, now they've
1: are you giving her a new phone?
3: No, but I'm saying she can afford to get the latest iPhone. It makes no sense why all of her videos are grainy like that.
5: Even if she had one of the last 5 iPhones,
3: right,
5: it would still look way better.
3: That's what I'm saying. Like, they've shot movies with the new iPhone, with the, you know.
5: Yeah, she doesn't even need the new one.
3: Yeah. So
5: that is weird. I didn't think about that till now.
3: Yeah, because it's not her, and that's how they cover it up. Because
5: if she was in, like, perfect 4K, it'd be more obvious that it's not her.
3: Right. Mm-hmm. You can be able to pick out.
1: I believe Michael Jackson's not a pedophile and Britney Spears is real.
3: You believe Britney Spears is real?
1: Yes.
3: That's not her.
1: Who is
3: it? I mean, but Britney Spears was real, but this, the girl that we're seeing on Instagram and TikTok, that is not the real Britney Spears.
1: All right.
5: So where is the real Britney Spears?
1: They offed her.
3: They offed her, yeah.
5: Oh.
1: Carmen has them killing everybody.
5: Oh, man. All I know is I saw a video of Britney Spears and she turned and they slowed it down and the person had a beard.
1: Oh, really?
5: Yeah. It was like one of those face filter things, whatever.
3: The filter came off. And that's why they shoot, and that's why her videos are all grainy, because it's hard, you know what I mean?
6: easier to cover up the AI.
3: Exactly.
5: They just busted some Asian lady that was smoke show, so hot, smoke show, whatever, and her filter went off, and it was just some old Asian lady. Yeah. And they're like, what?
1: Yeah, that's a great gimmick.
4: The filters will get you.
5: Yeah. You see some of the people, even like, you know, not famous people, whatever, but they have the filter and they're talking, doing stuff, and they move their head and it doesn't move with them. And yeah.
1: I saw some woman yesterday on Instagram. It came up in my feed three different times, so it must have gotten a lot of traction yesterday. Her head, she's had so much plastic surgery. Her head was like out like this, like alien. It came out bulbing on the side.
5: Yeah.
1: And she was like, I'm in South Tampa today. And I showed it to my wife. My wife was like, that can't be real. I go, look at it.
4: There are people we know that are all filtered up on social media that are not like that in real life.
1: It's so funny to see people that are filled with wrinkles in the real life. No, nobody's judging your wrinkles until you try to hide it with the filter.
4: Yeah.
1: And then you see the filter picture and you're like, who are you hiding?
3: That's not true, because the second they don't put a filter on, you'll be like, ew, this old hag needs to get off the internet.
1: Not unless she's trying to be sexy.
4: Delete your account.
5: You know what's crazy is there is a lady that follows us on Instagram, and I followed her in every one of her photos. I go, why is she put so many filters on all this stuff?
4: You can tell.
5: Then I met her at an event. That's exactly what she looks like. We took a picture together, and she has a filter face.
4: That's rare that you find
5: that. She has very white, perfect teeth. Like, her makeup is done, but it was just a filter face. I was like, saw it in real life.
4: Real life filter face.
5: It was
1: wild. Imagine they filtered her face?
5: Yeah. Jeez. It would go back.
1: Too much.
5: Reverse.
3: But also, a lot of that is, some women, yes, they do, but, like, the makeup now that they put out, they literally have, like, a primer that is called, like, filter blur.
5: Yeah.
3: And they, you know what I mean?
4: Prime my face.
3: That's what helps keep your makeup on.
5: Yes. One of those spray guns. Filter face.
4: Joe, are you using filters on Bone TV?
6: No.
4: Making us look good?
3: Yeah. Can you, please?
6: I think you look fantastic, Carmen. You don't need a filter.
3: Thank you.
4: You got to filter us up. Heavy filters.
3: Especially Gio.
4: Yeah, please. Filter face me up.
5: So we're saying about Michael Jackson, and you know, you hear things you don't know and this and that. Sharon Stone says she was physically assaulted but didn't find out about it until 10 years later when a doctor found evidence of the attack.
4: That seems weird.
5: And she says she will not name the assailant.
4: Neat.
5: Question. Why not name the assailant? Like, I read this.
3: Somebody in power that could ruin their career.
1: Also, because it was 10 years ago.
5: Yeah.
1: Yeah.
5: But also, you're letting this person get away with it. And are they doing it to other people?
1: You sound ridiculous that you didn't know you were assaulted and it happened 10 years ago and somebody else had to tell you.
5: Yeah.
1: Let it go.
5: It sounds like Sharon Stone.
4: What could that be, though? That it's like, you found evidence of being assaulted.
5: Yeah. I don't know.
4: Like some type of injury that's 10 years old.
3: So, everyone watch the Diddy documentary on Netflix that was done by 50 Cent?
5: Mm-hmm.
4: No.
3: Okay, well, I did. It's actually really good. Audrey O'Day from Danity Kane, she says there was a time, there's a video that she saw, she does not remember, and it's Diddy and somebody else assaulting her. And she does not remember it happening, but until someone else came out and told her, this is what I walked in.
1: No, I know, but what this guy is saying is that he's finding physical evidence of her being not a physical.
5: It doesn't say physical evidence. No. It says doctor, and it doesn't say what kind of doctor, so he may have been
1: a psychologist or something.
3: Or a hypnotherapist or something.
5: Right, and it came out later.
1: All right, that makes a little more sense.
5: But yeah, kind of weird. But also, whenever people are like, I'm not going to name the person, well, then don't bring it up in the first place. It's just like that stupid girl that says that the athlete was going to pay $15 million. No, he wasn't. Mm. There is no athlete. Shut up. Name him. Tell me who it is. Tell me who is
1: going to get a lot of athletes.
5: $15 million to some girl whenever he can get, you know, so many other girls. Oh, but I have to have this one and I'll pay $15 million. Get out of here.
1: Yeah, I got to tell you, she's not even worth $5 million. I mean, looking at her, I'm like, I get it, the whole attraction to her, and she claims she's a virgin and all that stuff, but I can't see spending money on that whatsoever.
5: $4 million,
1: maybe.
4: Yeah. She just looks like a kid to me.
1: That's the thing.
4: Like, it's like a little kid.
5: So it's funny because I didn't really know who she was, and then the other day she popped up in the thing of mine, whatever. Face kid, body not kid.
4: Yeah.
5: Body not kid.
1: No. Oh, she's got a great body, and she's real cute, but like Gio said, she looks young.
5: Yeah, she's very young.
1: And when it comes down to it, I would pick Stifler's mom over Sophie Rain.
4: Yeah.
1: Yeah, that's more
4: she's
1: my
4: too old.
5: I think if both of them are standing there naked, I think you rethink that.
1: No, you're wrong. I have
4: an attraction
1: to older women.
4: Kid face, I can't get past that.
3: Okay. At some point in time, men and women both like gravitate towards people their age.
1: Oh, I'm not. I mean, I still like younger women.
3: Right. No, but I'm just saying at some point, the 18, 19-year-old, that's a child.
1: I think that's when you have kids. When you have kids and your kids become within that realm, within that age group.
4: Yeah, the fact that my kids are in that age group, I can't look at it. No.
1: Like, I remember Derek from the Billy Madison show used to say when he had a daughter, it ruined porn for him. And I was like, that's not going to happen. And then after a while, it kind of does. Not immediately when you have a baby, but when your daughter starts becoming a girl, and you can realize that these girls are other people's daughters, it's horrible.
4: Anytime I say anything, I think that, oh man, that's somebody's daughter.
1: I
4: think that all the time, and then I feel bad for that father somewhere. I'm like, oh man.
1: Yeah, well then it's probably his fault for making terrible choices.
4: Listen, he might not even be around, but I just think that's somebody's little girl.
3: Yeah. And do you think that's more of a dad thing?
4: Why? Maybe.
3: Like, being able to get to that point, because like Galvin was saying, like, oh, like you don't look at Sophie Rain like that, but Galvin can.
1: Right. Like I can look at Sophie Rain and tell you that she's hot. She's got a hot body and all that stuff, but I'm not going back to look at her page, and she does nothing for me. She's too young.
4: It makes me uncomfortable when I see, because her face looks so young.
3: So that's probably more of like a dad thing.
4: Maybe just a daughter thing. I don't know. Yeah. I think having daughters that are in that age range really makes it weird and uncomfortable.
3: Right. But then there's those guys who date their daughter's friends.
4: Oh, that's wild.
3: Right.
4: I can't even think of that.
1: I mean,
3: to each their own, I guess.
1: How old are you?
3: Who?
1: Like, what if your daughter's like in her late 20s?
4: For what? What do you mean?
1: Like, and she has some hot friends.
4: No, it's too close.
3: Because it's still your daughter's age. Too close. So it's,
4: I could, if you could be their father, that's out.
1: Yeah.
5: That's not for a lot of guys.
4: Right. Oh, yeah, I'm sure. For me, I feel uncomfortable with that age group, that age range, now the age I am.
1: I also would feel like, what do I have to offer this 28-year-old girl? Nothing.
5: But the friend gets in a fight with your daughter, and to get back at her, she sleeps with you.
1: I'm not going to be anybody's revenge porn.
5: No, I think you would.
4: Either way, you're a creepy old man to them.
1: Sure.
4: There's no way around that.
1: Sure.
4: Unless, you know, maybe you got money or something, but...
3: Definitely have daddy issues.
4: Yeah, you're the creepy old man, no matter what you say or do.
1: Yeah.
5: Shia LaBeouf pleaded guilty to simple battery over his Mardi Gras incident. He got a suspended sentence and 2 years of probation. He also has to complete an anger management and sensitivity training.
4: He's got issues.
5: Oh, yeah.
4: I saw some clips because he was in that movie with that movie that Francis Ford Coppola did. And there was a video of them like yelling and arguing on set. And finally, he's like, forget it, I'm done. And then Coppola says that he's the toughest actor he's ever worked with.
1: Really?
4: Yeah.
1: Really?
4: And there was, I don't know how these clips got out. They were just yelling at each other on set. And then Francis Ford Coppola's like, I'm done. He's like, that's it for the day.
1: The balls you have to yell at away. Coppola.
4: Yeah. He goes, I can't deal with this guy anymore.
5: Tom Holland says he has been asked to host Saturday Night Live, but he keeps turning them down because he's dyslexic and says he can't read off the cue cards.
4: Really?
5: Yeah.
1: Oh, he can't remember his lines like he does. I mean, what's he doing? Four skits?
5: Yeah, but you're doing it live, and if you mess up and you don't have the cue card there, then you just look like an idiot.
4: That's true. If you screw it up, they'll never forget that.
1: You just shoot webs.
4: Yeah.
5: How about this? Paul Rudd auctioned off his Avengers Doomsday premiere tickets for a charity without telling Marvel. He said he hopes he doesn't get in trouble, but the winner paid $100,000 for him.
1: Wow, that's crazy.
5: Yeah.
1: I have to tell you, I'm not even really excited about that movie.
5: No?
1: I mean, I'll go see it, and I'm sure it's going to be okay, but I feel like it's too confusing now.
4: Nah, I'm not even confusing. I think the last one was so good, you're not going to top that. So what are we doing?
1: Yeah.
4: It ended perfect, I thought. That movie was... Avengers Endgame is the ultimate movie.
1: Yeah, it ended perfect.
4: It's so good. Yeah. It was amazing. The build up for a decade. It was the greatest, that weekend was the greatest thing ever as far as movies and comic books.
1: Right.
4: There's no way you're going to top that.
1: Well, they may.
4: Yeah.
1: You never know what comes out of this
4: I just
1: one.
4: Don't really care what goes on happens next. I don't know.
1: That's the thing. I'm not as interested as I was in the
4: old one. Okay.
5: But also, they're not, I don't think they're worried about legacy. No. They're worried about money.
4: Money. It's Disney. They're just, you know, they got to cash in. That's why they brought Robert Downey Jr. back, because ever since they ended that, they didn't come close to topping the other stuff.
1: Right.
4: You know? But then again, the trailer will drop. We'll go, oh my God, it looks so good.
1: Right, we'll go see it.
4: I'll be there opening weekend because I'm an idiot.
1: Yeah.
5: Tommy Lee and Nikki Sixx want to let us know they're still rock stars. They said that they used to inject Jack Daniels straight into their veins.
1: Great.
4: Wow. Yeah, nobody believes that.
5: Oh, I believe it.
4: Yeah.
5: I believe it, but it's like, okay.
4: Cool.
5: Yeah. Because Nikki Sixx, you know, did heroin. Tommy Lee, I'm sure, probably did as well, but Nikki has talked about it and stuff. So if you're putting heroin in there, you're probably like, oh, put Jack Daniels in there. See what happens. John C. Reilly said he tried to convince Leonardo DiCaprio to not do Titanic so that he could come and do Boogie Nights instead.
1: Oh, really?
5: Yeah.
1: Oh. Where did you see that on, you know? I saw a good thing with John C. Reilly yesterday.
5: No, this was just a article.
1: This is an interview he did, and he said that that he took Days of Thunder was only his third movie.
5: Oh, and, yeah, I just saw this. I know what you're talking about.
1: Days of Thunder because Robert Duvall was in it.
5: Right.
1: And he said, and I was wondering, what made Robert Duvall pick Days of Thunder? Because I picked it because he's in it, and I want to be in a movie with Duvall. And he goes, so one day on the set, I asked him, and he said, because they were filming The Godfather 3, and they wanted to pay everybody, but they didn't want to pay Duvall $1 million. So he said, I'm going to do the first movie that offers me $1 million. The first
5: really?
1: Movie that offers $1 million.
4: Oh, it's a giant middle finger.
1: Yep.
5: Yeah.
1: Yep.
4: Oh, man.
5: He goes, so he was just there for the paycheck. Yep. And he goes, and he was the whole reason I was in the movie.
1: But he was great in that movie.
5: John C. Reilly, I guess, told that on the Ted Danson podcast.
1: Oh.
5: Yeah. Where Everybody Knows Your Name podcast.
1: Ted Danson has a podcast of
5: his own? Yeah. It was him and Woody Harrelson, but I don't know whether Woody does it all the time or whether it's just Ted Danson, but
1: too many podcasts.
5: Oh, so many too podcasts. Many. So many podcasts. It's ridiculous. And speaking of bad movie ideas, the people at Ranker.com voted on the worst blockbuster movies of all time. Okay, so think about the big movies that came out, big movies that were just flops and failed and were terrible and stuff. There's one that we've talked about before.
1: All right, we'll save it for after the break because it's 7:55 and we got to give away $1,000 with the bone bonus keyword coming up at 8 o'clock. We'll do that when we come back, and then we'll talk to Cody Tucker. The biggest box office flops of all time. All right, we'll get into that next. It's the Mike Calta Show. 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

0: It is 8:04 on the Mike Calta Show. It's 102.5 The Bone. Carmen gave you the bone bonus keyword was payday. And you still have till the bottom of the hour to get that word in the Bone app for your chance to win $1,000. It'll happen again at 10 o'clock before we get out of here this morning. And then again at noon, 2 and 5. We will check in with Cody Tucker sometime this hour, who is live from Texas. It's very interesting. Cody Tucker is still in the 70-30 realm. 70% of the people like him, but there's a good solid 30 that do not like him.
1: Really?
0: Yeah.
1: That's crazy.
0: They're very, very vocal about it, too.
1: Interesting.
0: Whenever I post a clip up, they go thumbs down it.
1: Oh,
0: I don't like Cody. Yeah.
1: I like Cody.
0: I love Cody. I think he's great. I think 70-30 is a good balance. Can't please everybody.
1: What Even if Cody wasn't on the show, I still like Cody. I enjoy his stuff.
0: Yeah, if he wasn't on the show, I wouldn't like him. No, I'm just kidding. That's how we got him on the show.
1: Exactly.
0: Because I like his stuff. So, anyway, we'll talk to him in this hour. We got to finish out news.
2: So the people at Ranker.com voted on the worst blockbusters of all time. Blockbuster movies of all time. I have the top 10 here.
0: So
2: any ones that you can think of that stand out that they, you know, put a lot of money into and it was just like, ugh.
1: So successful, but bad movie. Like monetarily, if it's a blockbuster, right? Or just...
2: Yeah, no, I don't... Not necessarily successful monetarily either. Like, they put a bunch of money in it, and it's had big actors and stuff, whatever, but it just wasn't a good movie, or it just flopped at the box office as well.
0: I may be going too far back, but I remember that this was a big deal. It starred Dustin Hoffman and Warren Beatty, and it was a big-budget movie, and it was terrible, and that was Ishtar.
2: Ishtar is not on this list, but yeah, I remember that as well. Yeah, yeah.
0: What about Gigli with Ben Affleck and Jennifer Lopez?
2: Not on this list.
0: Oh my God.
2: Not on this list. These look like a lot of these. I mean, almost all of these are kind of superhero slash mega movie. You know, like movies. Right. Like blockbusters.
0: Ant-Man and Wasp.
2: No.
0: Jesus, I'm striking out.
1: All the Disney Star Wars.
2: No.
1: None of them?
2: No. I'll tell you number 10. Jonah Hex. Remember Jonah Hex, 2010?
1: Yeah.
2: That was with, what's his name? Son of the other Jonah Hill.
0: Josh Brolin,
2: yeah. Was in there.
0: You know why that's veiled? Because he's already Thanos and he can't play another superhero.
2: There's a million different things. Cable also.
0: No, he wasn't Cable.
2: He was...
0: Joe Manganiello was Cable.
2: Who was, what was the guy from Deadpool, or not Deadpool, Deadpool.
0: Maybe in that he was Cable.
2: Yeah, he was Cable in the second Deadpool.
0: Jesus.
2: Yeah.
0: Too many.
2: Yeah, there's a lot. The Dark Tower, number 9, 2017, The Dark Tower, which was a Stephen King thing. Number 8 is The Mummy, 2017.
1: The Tom Cruise one was horrible.
0: Anybody ever see that?
1: I saw part. I watched like maybe a quarter of it, and it was horrible.
0: Yeah,
1: I didn't finish it.
0: That's one of the only Tom Cruise movies I've never seen.
1: Yeah.
2: Number 7 from 1993, Super Mario Brothers.
1: That's really bad.
2: And didn't they just make another one?
1: Yeah, but it's cartoon. The new one's good.
0: Yeah, that was with Bob Hoskins and John Leguizamo.
1: It was so bad.
2: Hmm. Number 6, I don't even know which one this is because they've made so many of them, but 2015 Fantastic Four.
1: That was the one with Miles Teller as Mr. Fantastic.
0: 15?
2: Yeah,
1: 2015. Yeah, the Miles Teller version was horrible. And I thought, how could it be that bad? I'm going to like this. It's Fantastic Four, and it is bad.
0: I don't remember. Who else was in it? Was that?
1: It's Michael B. Jordan and Miles Teller. And I don't know who played the other
0: two
1: characters.
0: That's why they went off the script.
1: Yeah, it was so bad.
0: Is that the one with the hot chick? What's her name?
1: I think so.
2: Alba?
0: Oh, Jessica Alba, yeah.
2: No. Kate Mara. And then some other guy.
1: Miles Teller's Reed Richards, which is crazy because Miles Teller is great in almost everything.
0: Right, but I don't know that he was the reason why.
1: No, it was the director. That director was going to do a Star Wars movie, too, and he got kicked off because Fantastic Four was so bad.
2: Mm.
0: Name all the Reed Richards.
1: I don't know the guy's name from the earlier movies.
0: It was Yowen Griffith was the first one.
1: Yeah.
2: Jim from The Office was on there.
0: Jim from The Office was on there. Miles Teller.
2: The dude from, wasn't the dude from FX? from Nip/Tuck?
0: Dr. Doom. Yeah.
1: The most recent was Pedro Pascal. And it's horrible. He had a mustache. Richards doesn't have a mustache.
0: No, Reed Richards is one of the guys that has the most solid look. He's got Paulie Walnuts white on the side of his hair, and he's tall and skinny.
1: Shave your goddamn mustache.
0: Yeah, well, not only that, he just didn't look like a Reed Richards.
1: Have some respect for the role. Yeah. Jerk off.
0: You gotta put some effort into
1: it. I'm so over Pedro Pascal.
0: You really do. Pedro Pascal and Oscar Isaac are the same person to me.
1: Yeah.
0: And the other day, I saw them in the same movie together, and it blew my mind.
1: Enough.
0: I couldn't believe it.
1: This is too much.
0: Yeah.
2: From 2010, The Last Airbender.
0: Yep, that was terrible.
2: Yeah,
1: didn't see it, but I remember there was a lot of hype around it.
0: Right.
2: Number four is from 2002. These are the worst blockbusters of all time. The Adventures of Pluto Nash.
0: Oh, I liked Eddie Murphy.
2: Yeah.
0: Yep.
2: This one, I remember seeing this and going, is this a joke? Is this an SNL skit? Like, what is going on? From 2004, Catwoman. With Halle Berry.
1: Yeah.
2: That was terrible.
1: Yeah, I saw that.
0: That had potential to be something good. But
2: sure, they all have potential.
0: Yeah, but they wrecked that.
1: Not her fault. I think bad story, bad everything.
0: Yes.
2: When she was playing basketball and she was fast cat lady, I was like, oh, Jesus, what is going on?
1: She could have been a good Catwoman in a better movie.
2: Best Catwoman.
3: Michelle Pfeiffer.
1: Oh, Anne Hathaway.
2: I think Hathaway.
0: Yeah, Julie Newmar.
4: But only because her part was so small.
0: Who?
2: Hathaway?
4: Yeah.
0: No, she was in the whole movie.
1: She's in the whole movie.
4: Yeah, she is, but...
0: She saves the day at the end.
4: Yeah.
1: Man, Michelle Pfeiffer was hot in this black suit.
2: Michelle Pfeiffer was good. Much more cartoonish.
1: Yeah.
2: Much more comic book, which that movie was, whatever. But the way that Hathaway played it, I thought was great. The way that she plays, that she's in there and she's one of the servants and stuff... And then turns on a dime and is Catwoman all of a sudden. And you're like, what?
0: Julie Newmar was the hottest. And Eartha Kitt was the most believable.
2: Yeah.
0: Hello, Batman.
2: Number two, Joe.
3: Yeah.
2: One of your favorite movies, but it's the sequel.
0: Oh.
2: 1987, Jaws, The Revenge.
3: Oh, my God. Yeah. That was terrible.
0: Jaws.
1: I don't know if I'm
0: The Revenge
1: that one.
0: Was 3, wasn't it?
3: No, that was Jaws 3D was the third one.
0: Right, but Jaws 2 wasn't, I mean, I'm asking, I'm not saying no. Jaws 2 was The Revenge?
2: I was saying it was a sequel. I don't know which one it is.
1: Isn't there one that said like a theme park?
0: That's Jaws 3, that was SeaWorld.
1: That's the SeaWorld.
0: Yeah, that's a 3D
2: Jaws,
0: one. Yeah.
2: Jaws The Revenge is the one with Michael Caine.
1: I don't think I've seen that one.
0: That's not 2 then.
2: I didn't say it was 2.
0: No, I know. I'm trying to figure out which one it is.
3: Yeah, you can't turn that movie into a franchise.
0: Because there's one. So there's the first one, and then there's the second one that's just a Return of the Shark.
3: Yeah.
0: Then there's 3D.
3: Right.
0: And then there's the one with Michael Caine, which I don't know if that's the 3D one or not.
1: That was Jaws Revenge.
2: Jaws 2 is 1978. Jaws 3 is 3D. Jaws, the fourth one was Jaws the Revenge.
0: Revenge. That's where he goes. They go to the Bahamas and the shark
2: follows him. Yeah.
3: Very stupid.
0: So dumb.
1: I don't think I've seen the second one.
0: You ever saw the second Jaws?
1: I don't think so.
0: I have to tell you, I couldn't.
2: Of the sequels.
0: Pull out one of the things out of it, but
1: that I can't remember. I probably have. I just can't remember anything.
0: Like, how do they kill the shark in the second one, Joe?
3: I don't remember.
0: Yeah, right. It's so weird that the first one made such an impact on the second one.
3: Yeah, because it was all downhill after that.
0: Yeah, but the second one's basically just the same version of the first movie. The shark is back.
1: Was Dreyfus only in the first one?
3: Yes,
1: and never came back,
3: and did not want to do the movie either. Panned it when he was on like. Leno or
1: the shark looks so
3: Tonight
1: bad.
3: Tonight Show. Yeah, he was because he just got done doing Close Encounters, and he's like, "Well, that's a serious movie, and now they got me doing this stupid, dumb monster movie."
2: In Jaws 2, the shark dies when Chief Brody lures him to bite the high voltage.
0: Oh yeah.
1: Spoiler! Yeah. I just said I hadn't seen it.
0: That's right.
2: You had your chance.
1: Damn it. That ruined my weekend.
2: And then number one, according to ranker.com, the worst blockbuster of all time.
1: Of all time.
2: I'll give you a hint. It's a outer space movie.
0: Okay.
2: And it was the butt of every joke. It was like, it was made fun of a lot. I remember it being made fun of a lot. Came out in 2000.
3: Was it 2010 Space Odyssey?
2: No.
1: 2000.
2: Came out in 2000. It was the butt of the joke a lot, whatever. this guy, actor, had made the comeback and was on top of his game and doing all kind of stuff.
0: Yeah, I get your hints, but I can't think of it.
1: Give us an actor.
2: John Travolta.
0: Oh, this was the...
1: The one where he's got the dreadlocks and stuff. What is it?
2: Battlefield Earth.
1: Yeah.
2: Battlefield Earth.
1: I have seen that. It's bad.
2: I never saw it. Yeah. I remember all the jokes and everybody making fun of it and all the stuff. And yeah, they said that it was tied to Scientology and everything else. And
1: that's another one I don't think I've watched through the entire movie.
2: Yeah.
1: I bailed halfway through. I've seen bits and pieces over the years.
0: Yeah. I did not see any of it.
2: It's funny because John Travolta, I think, does a lot of stuff where he's a really good actor. And then there's a lot of stuff that he does and I go, God, he's a terrible actor.
1: Yeah.
2: You know what I mean? There's a lot of cheese stuff that he does that you're just like, oof.
1: It just shows how important it is to, like, you know, some actors are very particular in the roles they pick for that reason.
2: Yeah,
1: because
2: yeah.
1: You just say yes to everything, you end up with a bunch of duds.
0: Yeah. But John Travolta, that seems to me that was a passion piece for him.
1: Maybe.
0: Because of the Scientology.
1: Like, I feel DiCaprio is very particular in what he plays.
0: Yes. He's very much a no superhero.
1: Yeah. He's not doing anything. He's not doing silly stuff. He's very, it's got to be a good movie.
0: Yeah. He's made good choices.
1: Yeah.
2: Yeah. Well, there you go. Those are the worst blockbusters of all time.
1: Mm. He ruined Jaws 2 for me.
4: That was actually a decent list for once.
0: Yeah, right?
2: Yeah, made sense.
0: Mike Calder Show, good morning.
5: Hey, Mike, how you doing?
0: Good, what's happening? Very loud in the background. Very loud in the background.
2: What's going on in your lab today?
5: I just wanted to give you a heads up. I think Carmen spelled the word of the day wrong. She said payday, P-A-D-A-Y.
4: P-A-Y-D-A-Y.
5: No, I don't think that's what you said. If you listen back to the replay, it said P A D A Y.
0: You know how to spell it though.
4: Okay.
1: He got you, Carmen.
4: All right. Yeah.
0: P A Y D A Y. And you still have 15 minutes to get in there and put it in there and spell it right. There you go. Nobody heard that and went, does she mean P A D A Y?
1: People love the gotcha game.
0: They really do.
1: In any scenario.
4: Listen, if I spelled it wrong, I definitely did it on accident.
1: Maybe you're just not that smart.
4: Yeah. You got me.
2: Carmen, I just got an email. Jason Meter needs to see you after the show.
0: Yeah. Yes. Yeah.
4: Gio.
0: Good luck in your future endeavors.
1: It's not payday.
4: Do you want me to label the board for you? Or?
1: Yes, please.
4: Okay.
0: Is that anything would happen? Gio would go there and run the board?
4: No, Johnny B would.
0: He would, right?
1: Yeah.
4: I guess.
0: So why can't he do that now?
1: That smells like farts over there, for one.
4: Well, I won't be here anymore, so.
2: It'll still smell like farts. Yeah,
1: that doesn't go away. The damage has been done. Weeks.
0: When are you bringing your farts over here?
4: I don't know. You're supposed to be working on it.
0: I floated it out there.
4: Yeah, well, you got to do more. Because they're not going to listen to me. I can tell you that.
0: Yeah. All right, I'm on it.
4: Yeah.
1: We could carpool, Carmen.
4: To Mike's every morning?
1: Yeah.
4: I'll come pick you up.
1: Yeah, what time you pick me up?
4: Okay, 5:30.
1: Perfect.
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11: Are we going back? Can we go back tomorrow?
10: No, no, I just wanted a little bit today because I was a little bit sleepy.
12: Yeah. Was it plain?
10: Yeah.
12: You put cream in it?
10: Very little.
12: Okay.
10: Yeah.
12: How was it drinking it at home?
10: It was actually pretty good. If I can get Amanda to make it for me every morning, I'm in good shape. Yeah.
11: Okay. Isn't she just go and push the button?
10: Pretty much. Yeah. But she does it. She just does it right.
12: She does it better. Listen,
10: Galvin, you said this before. It was something about when your mom made you a sandwich.
13: Oh, yeah, absolutely. Mm-hmm. You make it so much better.
10: Yeah.
13: Yeah.
10: Mm-hmm. Yeah. I mean, I could make a sandwich with no problem. I could make it. But when Amanda makes me a sandwich, I'm like, this is the best sandwich I ever had.
13: Yeah.
10: I don't know what she does to it.
13: Yeah.
10: You're rubbing on her boobies or something.
13: Could be.
10: Something that makes her sandwich making way better. I don't know what it
13: is. And her coffee.
10: Mike, out the show. Good morning.
14: Good morning. Just curious, was Waterworld not on that list? Because it definitely belongs on that list.
10: Waterworld with Kevin Costner.
13: Yeah, that was not on the list. Not in the top 10 anyways. But yeah, I remember that being panned. You know, that was because that was a big budget.
10: Big budget movie. Yeah. Nope, that did not come up, sir.
13: Well, was that Costner? Was he involved? Like, obviously, he was the actor, but was he?
10: I think he might have been the director, too.
13: So that's like the second time he's had, because Waterworld and then this stupid cowboy movie that he made this last time, and they wouldn't even let him make the second one.
10: Yeah.
11: That was supposed to be like a four-part epic series or something. Yeah.
10: I know,
11: part?
10: It's a good thing the first part was so boring, or else we'd be clamoring to see what happened next. I don't even remember the story anymore.
13: Yeah.
11: You were so excited about that movie.
10: I know. We went to the theater.
13: Right through it.
10: Mike Caldicciolo.
15: Hey, good morning, Mike. I have a quick question. I'm pretty sure I'm going to have to go through the same procedure you just had.
10: Yep.
15: Did it make you, have you felt any difference? Do you feel better? I've heard it you feel better almost immediately.
10: I don't. I had a 90% clog, and they opened it up, and it was, you would think that it would be, oh my God, I could breathe, but I don't have anything to feel different. Now, I also haven't worked out yet, so working out might be a different story.
12: When can you start working out?
10: Next week.
12: Okay.
10: Yeah.
15: All right, I was just curious, because I've got that doctor appointment coming up, so.
10: Yeah, and
15: looking forward to it.
10: And let me tell you, it's everybody told me before I went in, it's not bad, it's not bad, it's not.

0: not bad. So you'll be fine.
1: All right, cool. Take care, buddy.
0: All right, buddy. Thanks.
2: You were at 90%.
3: Yeah, I don't think you told us that.
0: Oh, really?
3: No, that's the first you said.
4: 90%. You just said two.
0: Yeah.
2: Really?
0: Yeah.
2: Wow. Jeez
3: Louise.
0: I know. That was bad.
2: We made really so bad. Many bad jokes.
5: Mm. I didn't make any bad jokes.
0: It is what it is. I mean, I'm not blowing it off, and I'm not taking it lightly. I'm definitely taking it seriously.
2: But thank God you got in there and caught that.
0: And thank you to my friend, Dr. DePasquale, who is the biggest pain in the ass when it comes to that stuff, because he'll be like, you gotta go. And I remember he got me in to the cardiologist and then was like on me about following up, you know what I mean?
2: Yeah.
0: So he's really was a good friend in that situation, and I have to tell you, who's been the absolute best is, and you know, Pete has texted me every day and checked in with me, but Bobby Kelly is the sweetest, nicest human being alive. He has called me every day and he has texted me every day. And yesterday we got into a fight because Bobby wants to work out with me on FaceTime. And I think that is the gayest thing ever. And I am not doing it.
2: He's trying to motivate you.
0: I'm not doing it. Yeah. I'm not saying I don't want to work out. I don't want to work out with him and I don't want to do it on FaceTime. I just think just the two of us in a room grunting together.
2: Oh yeah, come on. That's what a best friend does.
4: But it's also motivation because you saw where he started at and look at where he is now.
0: Yes, I'm very motivated by him.
4: Right. So that's, I feel like he's just trying to add that to your life to look what I did. You can do it too.
0: Let's yes.
2: Do it together.
3: I'm on your side. Yeah. I'm on your side. Yeah, you should do it.
4: Says the guy who runs alone in the woods.
3: Yeah.
4: Well, yeah.
3: But also,
2: you don't need motivation though.
3: I know, and I get that, whatever. If Bobby's here and they work out together, fine.
0: That's
3: whatever.
0: What I said.
3: Yeah, the whole Zoom thing, that's just, it's weird.
4: I don't think so.
0: Just the two of us.
6: One more.
4: Listen, since I canceled my gym membership, I don't do it with people, but I go to YouTube to do like yoga.
0: That's fine.
4: And Zumba and Pilates and stuff like that. Like I'll do it at home, but I just watch videos.
0: Yeah, that's fine. Okay. I don't think there's anything wrong with that.
4: So what if you guys just did like the same class?
0: That's what he wants to do. We watch a video and do it together. That's so gay to me.
4: That's so cute.
0: I don't even gay in like a homosexual way. It's just in like gay in a small dog way.
2: Try it once and see how it goes.
0: No, we've done it once. Like we did it once before. It was the worst. Yeah, back in COVID, Bobby was doing this thing where he worked out with different people on FaceTime every day. So he's like, dude, I need you today. Work out with me. And I go, I don't want to work out with you. He's like, 15 minutes. I need it. I got nobody else to do it. And I went, all right. And I went in there and we did arms together. And I'm like, this is the dumbest thing ever. The other day, I had to hang up on him.
5: Yeah. If you can't spot you, Michael, it's just a waste of time.
0: Exactly.
5: I mean, you know, if you need a spotter, you need a spotter.
0: Exactly,
5: he's not
0: going
5: to be able to do that.
0: I said to him, I was like, I don't want to work out. And he was like, dude, me and you, 15 minutes. I go, I don't really want to. He said, but listen to me. And I just hung up on him.
2: Oh, man.
4: Wow.
2: This guy's looking out for you.
0: Yeah, I appreciate him. I'm not mad at him. I started this off by saying he is kind and full of love, and he is a great friend.
2: He's gone too far, though.
0: He's just, you know.
4: I don't think so. I think it's very sweet, very nice, and you should work out with him.
2: He's trying to love you too much.
0: It's the equivalent of if I wasn't feeling good, if he was like, let me just rub your head. I don't want that.
4: Oh, that's so nice.
0: No, I don't. Yeah, but I don't want that.
2: He's loved you too much.
0: He's too much.
2: Back off, Bobby.
0: Yep. So it's just a little bit uncomfortable.
2: You're not. Mm. That's what he expects in a best friend, though.
4: Well,
2: you're not
4: emotion.
2: Yeah.
0: I don't call Colin Quinn. Mike out the show. Good morning.
7: Hey, good morning.
0: Hi, sir.
7: Hey, I'm good, thank you. Mike, so what kind of procedure did you have?
0: I had a heart catheterization where they go in, they look in your arteries to see if there are any clogged ones. Unfortunately, I had some clogged ones.
7: I had five clogged. It's called a CABG. It'll be 2 years, July 24th. And I got to tell you, you feel the difference. Your heart is pumping 100 miles an hour when you lay in bed. You can hear it in your head. It's incredible. But I'm 67 years old, and I got to tell you, it's absolutely amazing.
0: What did you have to do after you got out of there as far as like changing your lifestyle or your diet or anything?
7: Well, believe it or not, when it comes to the diet itself, because of the whole cabbage thing, you lose most of your appetite. Like my appetite is half of what I normally eat, and I walk every day of the week, three or four times a day. I swim twice a week, but you feel the difference. You feel it energized 110%.
0: All right, well, it hasn't hit me yet, but I appreciate it. I'm waiting for it. I'm still I'm still a little sleepy. But that's because I get up so early in the morning. So by the time noon comes around, when everybody else is like, oh, I'm enjoying the day, I'm like, oh, I'm ready to
3: run. But I have to imagine if you had 90% blockage, the fact that they cleared that out has to do some, have some serious effect on you where you're like, oh, I'm getting all the blood now.
0: Yeah. By the way, I didn't not mention that on purpose the other day. I'll tell you anything. The thing was, it was the blood returning to my heart.
2: Right.
0: So
2: you didn't know that until this. They went in and saw that, right?
0: So I went to do a follow-up with my cardiologist just to have another checkup for first time in like 2 years. I should go every year, and I missed it. And I went to go see him, and he said, all right, well, the best thing for us to do is to start with a stress test. And I went, and I got the stress test done, and he came back, and he said the stress test came back abnormal. He said it's showing that the blood returning to your heart is slow, which probably means there's a clog, but I won't know unless I go in there and look at it.
3: Did you do a stress test whenever we went to Lifeguard and you had a high number? Did you do a stress test after that? No.
0: After that, I did the heart cath. I did the first one.
3: And they didn't see any blockages?
0: There was not enough of a blockage to put in a stent, but there was a
3: blockage. So in between those,
0: But you know what they say?
3: And that was only a couple of years, right?
0: Yeah, 2 years.
3: Yeah.
0: You know what they say the cause of that, the number one cause is? Like, what do you think it is?
3: The cause of what is causing plaque?
0: Of going from 70% to 90%.
3: I mean, you would imagine diet.
0: That's what I would think. So, because I talked to him and I said, you know, it's only been a small amount of time. He's like, stress is the number one thing.
3: Oh, yeah.
0: And he said,
2: my chest is starting to hurt. This conversation is making me uncomfortable.
0: But it's worse because it's not even like lifestyle stress. He's like, it's event stress. Like at the time my mother passed away.
2: Yeah.
0: And he was like, you know, if you lose a parent or something like that. And he goes, those are things that can really contribute.
2: It's not any things that are in your control all the time.
0: Right.
3: Especially when you bottle it up all the time like you do.
4: I was going to say, did you tell him about all the hatred in your heart that you hold on to?
0: No, but I plan on getting rid of that someday, too.
4: Okay.
0: One way or another, Carmen.
4: Yeah.
3: Did you get to see it whenever they took it out and it had all the names of the kids in high school that you want to fight? So you've been holding grudges.
0: The best is you guys will just clip anything and put it on YouTube or whoever your big dick's doing it. Here I am just smashing that kid Lee England from my high school. And then there's all those clips with his name and everything are right there on YouTube.
2: It's out there.
0: I still harbor the anger towards those people. I do.
4: Get rid of it. Didn't this teach you nothing? 90% blockage. Open it up. Open your heart up.
0: Open your heart to me, Carmen.
4: It is. That's why I want you to get healthy.
0: Healthy and
4: stress-free are the same thing. Yes.
0: Yes. They contribute to each other.
4: So open it up. Let it go.
2: FaceTime with Bobby.
6: Hey, how you doing?
0: Good. What's happening, sir?
6: Are you there?
0: Yeah, I'm listening to you.
6: Oh, sorry, brother. Yeah, I had a blockage. My first cardiologist said it was just a small in the back of my heart or somewhere. It was like 60%, and he just let it go. But I was tired all the time, dude. I was exhausted. At 1 o'clock in the afternoon, I was just done. So I got another cardiologist. They went in there. They put a stent in, dude. I woke up, and 2 days later, I felt like a new person, man. It was unbelievable, the energy that I had back. So you should definitely get that taken care of.
0: I'm hoping, I got it taken care of. I'm hoping, though, that that in next week when I start working out, that I could feel it on the, I get on the treadmill, I'm not dying after 5 minutes. Yeah. Like, I get a little bit of extra energy. So I appreciate the call, man. I will work on that. We'll get out there.
5: Well, if you need a spotter, Michael, you know who to call.
0: I mean, will you be there or are you going to FaceTime me?
2: No.
3: Get a spot. You can't lift 30 pounds.
2: Good luck.
5: Not you're a great spotter.
3: You're going to call somebody else?
0: Joe just lets me get crushed by the weights.
2: None of those cans are heavy. I've seen Joe move some pretty heavy cans.
3: Hey, Galvin, it's Pap. Are you near Mike's house right now? Can you come over?
0: He is currently pinned under the pole. Yeah. I love watching Jim mishaps on Instagram.
3: Oh, yeah.
0: Poles flipping up and hitting people in the face.
3: There is a guy that does an Instagram thing where he takes all those videos of people doing the dumb stuff and, you know, passing out and everything. And he'll say, if you're going to deadlift, you want to, after you do the deadlift or even while you're doing it, rest. And the guy falls over, passes out and stuff. And he goes, that's perfect. Rest there for a little while.
0: All right. I got to take a break. When we come back, Cody Tucker is going to join us live from Texas. We'll find out what he has to offer this week. And then we got the whole 9 o'clock hour for you. It's the Mike Calta Show. 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

0: 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Feel free to use them. We are now joined by our friend Cody Tucker, who comes to us live from Texas. Good morning, Cody. How are you, buddy?
1: I'm good. How are y'all doing?
0: I don't know if you were listening. Were you listening to the flops?
1: Oh, yeah.
0: What do you got? Anything to add to that?
1: Well, maybe, I don't know if I missed it. Was John Carter, was that on there?
2: It was not.
0: John Carter.
1: John Carter's like, hands down, probably one of the biggest flops of all time.
0: Is that Denzel?
1: No. That's John Q.
0: Which one's John Carter?
1: John Carter was, it was like John Carter of Mars. It was the one with, I forget the guy's name.
2: Taylor Kitsch.
1: Yeah. I think, yeah, oh, Taylor Kitsch, where he's, you know, goes to Mars and he's
2: fighting
1: monsters and stuff. But it was like, I mean, it lost like hundreds of millions of dollars.
0: Oof.
1: Yeah, I worked at the movie theater whenever it came out, and there was like one person that bought a ticket. Yeah, we're like, God, this is a disaster. I
3: mean, even the poster looks awful.
4: $263 million budget.
1: Yeah, and it lost like all of that. It made no money at all. Plus nobody knew what it was.
4: $260 million budget plus another $100 million in marketing brought up to $350 million.
0: Wow,
1: what did it make?
4: $284 million worldwide.
1: Yeah.
0: It's a loss, though.
4: Yeah, so it's a loss.
1: That's a lot. Yeah.
0: Jeez.
1: That's got to suck.
0: Cody, I'm sure I've asked you this before, but give me the, I mean, I know I've asked you before, but I can't think right now. Give me your, like, top three outside of Exorcist of your favorite movies.
1: Well, Jurassic Park's number one.
0: Oh, yeah, Jurassic Park, yeah.
1: So take away Jurassic Park and Exorcist. It'd be, Dazed and Confused.
0: Oh, yeah, yeah.
1: Silence of the Lambs. Okay. And probably Young Guns.
0: What is the one that would surprise us the most that you like? Like, I love Devil Wears Prada, the first one.
1: Oh. What's the one? While You Were Sleeping.
0: Oh.
1: With Sandra Bullock.
0: Yeah.
1: I love that movie.
4: That's a good one.
1: Yeah.
4: Yeah.
1: Love Actually. Love Actually is actually one of my favorite movies of all time.
0: Which one's Love Actually? Is that Steve Carell?
3: It's a Christmas movie.
1: Yeah, with Hugh Grant.
0: Oh.
1: And
3: there's like a bunch of different storylines, but they all align.
1: Yeah, Liam Neeson. It's great. Yeah, I watch it every Christmas.
0: Right.
1: That and While You Were Sleeping. Yeah, I love it. I mean, and I love Disney movies.
4: Well, it's a good rom-com every once in a while.
0: Like what?
1: Love rom-com.
0: What do you like in the Disney movies?
1: Oh, Lion King, I think, is arguably one of the top five greatest movies ever made.
4: Yeah,
3: and the live action one that they did was probably one of the best remakes of a live action version.
1: That one was horrible.
0: Yeah, I was saying, the minute you said it, Cody looked like he was going to crap right there on the chair.
1: It's so bad.
3: I think Lion King and The Jungle Book, all the ones with the animals were good. All the ones with the real people, like Snow White was awful. Cinderella was awful.
1: The one with the animals were the better ones, I thought. Yeah, you can't show emotion in a real animal. Like, you know, they can't show fear.
3: Oh, yes,
1: and
3: they can.
1: They can't laugh.
3: I like the real action ones, though, personally.
1: Well, I like 90s Disney movies. I love, you know, like Tarzan, Pocahontas. Big Pocahontas fan.
0: Really?
1: I love that movie. Yeah,
0: I did not expect for you.
1: Oh, I get like goosebumps from the music for most of those movies. Yeah, like the
0: world.
1: Oh yeah, he just died, Bebo Bryce.
0: Yeah, he did.
4: Cody's he's one of almost a Disney adult.
1: No, would never ever go to Disney World.
4: Really?
0: You won't go to Disney World because you're too lazy. I go through the same thing. If you were now, Gio's trying to get me to ride one of those little fat guy scooters around Disney.
4: Yeah, you rent the mobility scooter.
0: A rascal.
4: Yeah, rent the mobility scooter. And you can ride around the park. No problem.
1: What a loser.
0: Yeah.
1: Gio did it.
0: Gio did it with his family. Gio's not even fat and he did it.
4: Did it at Dollywood. It was great.
1: Oh, that's stolen valor.
4: No, that's right. There's no rules.
1: Well, that's true. Yeah, I mean, I've been to Disney World, and I love Disney World. I'm too old. I'm past the time. I don't have any kids.
0: No, it's Disney. If you still have a love for The Lion King, you can still have a love for Disney World. I'm not saying you have to go on It's a Small World and sing the whole time you're on the ride. You could just go to Disney World and appreciate what Disney has to offer.
1: No.
0: Mark that off my list of things to do with Cody.
4: Yeah, you can't.
1: I mean, if there were, you know, well, this sounds weird. If there were kids involved, then yeah, like, you know, it makes it, I mean, right. more. But just being a Disney adult, I think, is one of the most disgusting things on the planet.
0: I see. I have my son is an adult now, so and he doesn't like to go, but he's not clamoring to go. And my daughter will go. She's 13. But but it's not the same as it was taking them when they were little kids.
4: That you want to go more than she does.
0: I do want to go more than she does. She's going for me now at this point. She's going so I don't look like a weirdo.
4: Go hang out with the plus size park hoppers, man.
0: That's the best way to do it, man.
1: Oh my gosh. Yeah, no, I mean, I think I'm past that time, you know. Sometimes some things you just grow out of, you know. It's just the way it is.
0: What do you have on your list of things that you want to do in life before you die? You want to travel somewhere? I know you don't like to travel very far.
1: There's part of me that would love to go to, you know, let's say like London or Rome or something like that, but the travel there is just not worth it. I'm not taking off my shoes for anyone.
0: London is not bad at all, especially from Texas. You could probably get a direct flight straight there.
1: Yeah, but also I wonder if you can just be anesthetized.
0: Yeah, where they hit you before you leave, like BA, like right. Galvin talked about it, like from the A team, where you knock you out and you just wake up and you're there.
1: Can you do that?
0: I don't think so. No, but you can take the sleeping pills.
1: Yeah, but people who act weird on sleeping pills, you know.
4: Sure,
1: people
4: yeah.
1: like I mean, I don't want to wake up and I've tweeted a bunch of racist things.
0: It's true. My dad is one of those people who will tell you in the early stages of, what is that?
3: Ambien.
0: The early stages of Ambien, my dad has done some weird stuff, including dressing up like a clown. And, he's done some weird stuff on Ambien because I think it's because he would take it and forget that he took it and take it again. That's when
1: that's what killed Heath Ledger.
0: I don't think it was just that.
4: It was a combination. It was
3: drinking and I thought.
1: Well, but a lot of it is that, you know, well, and also Brian, was it Brian Epstein, the manager for the Beatles?
4: Right.
1: You know, like, and it happens apparently is that you'll take a sleeping pill, just the regular amount, and when you wake up, you're in such a fog. And you're just like, oh, I need to go back to sleep. And you won't even realize how many you've taken the second time.
0: Oh, wow.
1: And so people will overdose. It'll take like a handful and not even know that they're doing it.
2: It says Heath Ledger, that was part of it, was sleeping pills. But it was also anti-anxiety drugs and painkillers that he took. Overdosed on.
4: Oh, the sleep ain't though, too. Yeah.
1: That'll do it.
0: Yeah.
1: Just go to sleep. I don't know why people have such a hard time falling asleep.
0: People do have, like, I have been blessed, Cody, with the ability to just close my eyes and go to sleep. These guys will tell you in 2 seconds I can close my eyes and fall asleep right here. And in bed, I look forward to getting in bed, getting my pillow situated. And as soon as I get situated, I look at my wife and I go, it's over. Good night.
4: Yep.
0: I'm done.
3: Yeah. I have a hard time sleeping. And I'm can't out. Do that. I'm so what? Jealous I mean, of that.
1: Just close your eyes and, you know, fall asleep.
3: Nope.
1: I mean, you're...
3: My mind doesn't stop. Like, I just think about what I have to do the next day, what I did today, how I could improve, what I could do better. Like, my mind does not shut off.
1: I never think about self-improvement. I don't have that problem. I put on TV. I do have to fall asleep with the TV on, though.
0: Yeah,
1: like, I can't. I it is very difficult for me to fall asleep with no TV on.
2: I actually make the noise. I go, do-do-do-do.
3: Power down.
0: Yep. I need to fall asleep with the TV on, but mostly I need Seinfeld on in the background. Just something that is not, is, you know, just easy. And my wife is always watching shows about, like last night she was watching a girl who was born with no legs. So she had to walk around, and then she wore high heels on her hands so she could look fancy. And I go, I can't fall asleep thinking about this creature walking around on her hands with high heels.
1: No, that's tough. I do fall asleep to horror movies a lot, though, I think that can be good for me.
0: How do you do that, though? You don't get...
1: They're weirdly comforting. Like, especially the beginnings of horror movies before things get, you know, a little haywire. Like, the ambiance is nice.
0: You don't have
1: like
0: anxiety.
1: I have lots of anxiety. I just don't have anxiety with that. I have anxiety about everything else.
2: By the way, this is one of those kind of Cody Tucker things that I saw the other day. Do you know how old those guys in Seinfeld were whenever it started? How old do you think Jason Alexander?
1: Gosh.
2: George Costanza was how old?
0: I only know because of watching them talk about it, saying, you know, you're almost 40 years old. So I would say 35.
4: Yeah, I'm going to guess like 32.
3: 35.
2: 30.
4: Yeah.
0: 30.
2: 30 years old.
1: Insane.
2: And he looked, yeah, you would have thought he was in his mid-40s.
0: Yeah, yeah.
2: At least.
0: Even Jerry looked kind of old.
2: That's crazy. Yeah.
4: Well, we all see the meme.
2: The Cheers, yeah.
4: And the Golden Girls.
2: Golden Girls,
4: like,
2: yeah.
4: The Golden Girls were in, yeah, like, their 50s.
2: Cheers, I think Norm was, like, 32.
4: Yeah.
1: Have you ever, Norm was 32 whenever they started filming Cheers. Have you ever seen the thing, you know, there's the theory that the Golden Girls, the only reason they look old is because of the haircuts. So somebody took Rue McClanahan and took her hair and Jennifer Lopez's hair and swapped them. J-Lo looks 15 to 20 years older, and Rue McClanahan looks pretty young.
0: Really?
2: Yeah.
1: It was just the haircut.
4: I believe that.
2: It's that old lady haircut. Yeah, because if there's older ladies that have longer hair and it looks nice and stuff, it definitely makes them look way younger.
3: And they were also playing older versions, sure, right?
2: Yeah.
1: Yeah. Yeah, they were definitely retired. Supposed to be older.
3: Right.
0: I shot my shot at Rue McClanahan when we had her on the show. Oh. I went hardcore at her. I always was attracted to Blanche, and I like this slutty old lady. I still do. Still a fan of slutty old ladies. Yeah.
1: And me both.
0: Yeah, and I put it out there, and then that day that I was talking to her, I was going to New York, and she was in Wicked at the time, and she was like, well, you should come see me at Wicked. And I went, yeah, Rue, yeah, I should. Rue it up.
4: She was 51 when the show started.
0: Mm. Rue.
4: Yeah.
0: Rue
4: was. McClanahan was 51, and the other three were 63.
0: That sounds so old to me until I realize I'm 54.
4: Yeah.
0: Yeah.
1: That seems older than I thought that they would have been. But I guess when you compare it to 50-year-olds of today, you know, like a J-Lo or, you know, or whoever, like that. I mean, that or Selma Hayek is like 60-something.
4: There's another one, like, insane. Wasn't Wilford Brimley like 52 or something?
1: Yeah.
4: Cocoon. Yeah.
1: Like, in Cocoon, he's like, I think late 40s maybe. That's even.
2: Insane. Yeah, and he's in an old folks home.
0: Yeah.
2: That's great.
1: Yeah, some people just have always looked old, you know?
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26: 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The content contained here may be out of date and context.
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2: I don't know if you heard, but I was in the hospital this week.
3: For you?
2: I had a heart procedure done. No, for me, yeah. They had to go in and check my heart, and then they found some clogged arteries.
3: Oh,
2: you gotta be careful with that stuff.
3: Oh yeah, no, I'm fit as a fiddle, despite the weight, you know.
2: Yeah.
3: Oh yeah, I'm getting my, you know, yearly physical here in a couple weeks, and they'll, you know, check me all out and hopefully do the, you know, hernia test.
2: And, yeah, give you a little cough and turn.
3: Yeah, yeah, I'll just pretend like I'm having a hard time coughing, make it last a little longer. Jump up and down a little bit.
2: Yeah, whatever you got to do to wiggle it. Yep, I got you.
3: Yeah. Yeah, I'll tell you what, you never feel more emasculated than in that room, you know?
2: Oh, like, buddy. I got to tell you a little different.
3: Shrinkage is wild.
2: Unbelievable.
3: Yeah.
2: I had to have them, they had to shave my groin. Yeah, the lady goes, she comes in, and it's just me, her, and my wife in this room, and she comes in, and she goes, okay, because they go through your wrist, but if they can't go through your wrist, they have to go through your groin, so they have to make sure your groin is prepared in case they have to do that. So I'm laying, and it's just me, her, and my wife in this room, and she comes in, and she goes, okay, because they go through your wrist, but if they can't go through your wrist, they have to go through your groin. So they have to make sure your groin is prepared in case they have to. Her and my wife in this room, and she comes in and she goes, okay, because they go through your wrist, but if they can't go through your wrist, but if they can't go through your wrist, they have to go through your groin. So they have to make sure your groin is prepared in case they have to. Her and my wife in this room, and she comes in and she goes, okay, because they go through your wrist, but if they can't go through your wrist, they have to go through your groin. So they have to make sure your groin is prepared in case they have to do that. So I'm laying there naked with one of those hospital towels on, and the lady groin. So they have to make sure your groin is prepared in case they have to do that. So I'm laying there naked with one of those one of those.

0: those hospital towels on. And the lady comes over and she goes, "Did you shave your groin?" And I go, "Well, no, I didn't know I was supposed to do it.
1: I told you to do it ahead of time.
0: Yeah, but I didn't even know where, because they don't shave the whole thing.
1: But still, you should have
2: just the groin.
0: The groin is your right next to your weenus, the whole area.
1: Pelvic area.
3: Between your legs.
0: As Borat would say, shave your pubis area.
2: And, well, see, that would be great to have somebody do that for
0: you. It's not as great as you think. And especially since the nurse was really hot and my wife was there, I'm like, this seems like this. And it was not. And you want to talk about shrinkage. It was in its hole like a turtle. Yeah.
2: Yes. I mean, it is like you just look down. You're like, oh, okay, this is like you're doing this on purpose.
0: Right. Right.
2: Like you're just trying to make me look bad.
0: Right.
1: You know? Do you have the option like, hey, give me the thing and just come back in 10 minutes?
0: No.
1: And you can do it yourself?
0: I did say that to her. I said, I can do it if you want. And she was like, no, I got it. I'm trained to do it. Because
1: really?
0: She had that machine. So she just zipped it right up.
4: Should have told her to put some music on, Michael.
0: Yeah. Or maybe with the other hand, stroke my head forehead. Something.
2: Yeah, I tell you, I still think it would have been a great thing, you know, have somebody take care of that for me.
0: Yeah, well,
1: I'm sure there are places you can find that'll do that.
2: Yeah, probably so.
0: I see that every once in a while. I see a man's manscaping barbershop, and that they'll clean up your area there. But I don't want a hot woman to do it, and I don't want a hot guy to do it either.
5: I'm sure that any guy that goes in there is totally just like, yeah, no, I just wanted to get cleaned up. Totally fine, you know.
0: Yeah.
5: Check this out.
2: And the guys that are going in there are definitely going in there because they aren't capable of doing it themselves, a la me. You know, you know, a nice, fit, skinny fella can just, you know, couple swipes and it's all good.
0: Yeah.
2: For me, I mean, it's a real ordeal, you know, to...
0: I wish that I could take my feet off and turn them around so that I can properly clip my toenails the right way.
2: Oh, see, I don't have that issue because I am pretty limber.
0: Yeah, I mean, I can do it. I can get in there, but I feel like I want to do a nice job. I want to manicure them up, and I can't get, you know, certain angles.
2: That's fair.
0: Yeah.
2: Yeah, I think I might just need to lose a little weight.
0: Yeah. Yeah,
2: it's kind of what I'm realizing.
0: We all need to learn.
1: Maybe Cody could join you and Bobby on your FaceTime workout program.
2: Yeah, I won't be doing that.
0: Yeah, you heard about that?
2: Yeah.
0: That's pretty good, right?
2: That's the craziest thing I've ever heard in my life.
0: Okay, good. I just want to make sure.
2: Yeah, you know, obviously I don't know Bobby Kelly, you know, whatsoever, but he seems like a pretty, you know, together fella. That's an idea that I think is not so together.
0: He is a together fella, and he's super nice, and he's super sweet, but also could be a big ball buster. And I don't need him yelling at me through FaceTime because I'm not lifting my weights fast enough.
2: Yeah. Yeah. I can't think of anything worse.
0: Yeah. Yeah. Okay, good. Yeah, glad somebody agrees.
2: I'd rather just go to a gym with a bunch of strangers.
0: Yep.
2: And, spend 30 minutes sucking in my tummy.
3: Yep. Mike has a gym at his house.
0: Yes.
2: Well,
0: we're working on getting in there. I have to wait another couple of days.
2: Yeah, you have no excuse then.
0: No, it's far worse than you could even imagine. Not only do I have the gym in my house, I have like the top equipment and
3: what?
0: He's
1: got the Peloton, he's got all the stuff.
0: Yeah.
5: In his defense, it's a hard membership to get. So,
2: I mean, that's bananas.
3: It's in the back wing of his house though, so he does have to go through like three different wings to get there.
2: It's the back wing.
1: Yeah.
2: God, look at you. You're doing
1: hard to make it to that side of the state.
0: Try next to my living room. Don't listen to these people.
2: Oh, it's like the Biltmore house.
0: Yeah. No, it's not even close.
2: You're a Vanderbilt.
0: No, not even close.
1: If Cody rolled up here to the house, do you think he'd be surprised?
0: No, how big this house is. The way you guys are making it, it's like I live in a mansion.
2: Yeah, not now. I wouldn't be surprised.
1: Yeah. Yeah.
0: No.
2: What's the square footage of this thing? Over under 2,000 or over under 3,000.
4: Don't insult us.
5: I mean, are you talking about the studio or what are you talking about?
2: Oh, this is all right. Good. You're doing
0: I did alert a little late. Hit me with 2,000.
1: Yeah,
5: it seems like Cody has not Googled Mike Kelta.
1: Yeah.
3: Yeah.
1: That was like four houses ago.
0: Yeah.
2: Oh. Well, this is nice. Yeah, congrats.
0: Thanks.
1: If you come, you can watch some movies up in the theater upstairs.
0: Yeah.
2: See, now it's all starting to come together because you did the theater thing. I was like, oh, well, that's pretty good already. You got a gym, a theater. You're like Mark Wahlberg.
0: Very similar to Mark Wahlberg.
2: Yeah.
0: Very similar.
2: I mean, you wake up early.
0: It's true. Yeah. We do different things at that time, but we
2: That's
0: do get
2: That's about where it stops. Yeah,
0: he prays and works out, and I come in here and talk to these idiots.
1: We gotta
2: well, he has a lot of sins to atone for, yeah, if probably. You haven't Googled that background.
1: We got to get Cody to Tampa one weekend.
0: I would love it. What would be the fun weekend? Like, I'm not a Gasparilla kind of guy, so I'm not like, oh, bring him in for Gasparilla. But, I mean, we can make any weekend fun.
1: Maybe a concert or something, or I don't know.
0: Yeah,
3: but they used to do, like, the film fest.
0: Yeah, but we don't want him to work while he's down there.
4: If Cody comes, does he get the Bobby suite upstairs?
0: Oh, sure.
4: Okay.
0: Sure, yeah.
3: He can stay, at the estate.
2: Yeah. It's like the Lincoln bedroom.
4: Yeah.
2: that's amazing. Yeah.
1: If you want to go anywhere, Tom will pick you up in the Mercedes-Benz Sprinter.
0: Yeah. I'm surprised Tom didn't shave my pubis before I went out there.
1: Yeah. I got a bus.
0: Yeah. Well, Cody, I do hope you do come visit, though. We'll be able to. Maybe if you decide to go on the cruise, you can come there like a day or two early.
2: Okay.
0: All right.
2: It's definitely a possibility. I can definitely see myself coming out there, hanging out for a little bit.
0: That's a long way, and we've come a long way since the first conversations we had.
1: We're considered now.
0: Yeah.
4: All right.
2: Yes. Oh, it's highly considered. I would say dang near likely.
0: Okay. Wow. All right. I like
2: which
0: that.
2: Which is
1: progress.
2: Yeah. I'm trying to get more adventurous. I will be in Florida in about a month.
0: What are you doing?
2: It's just a vacation.
0: Oh, yeah. I think we talked about you were in a different area.
2: Yeah, I'll be in more the panhandle area,
5: Oh, let me know.
2: The upscale
5: I can take
2: area.
5: Care of you. I can take care of you. I used to run the panhandle.
2: What does that mean?
5: I used to live up there.
2: Oh.
5: Yeah, and I still have a lot of connections up there. So if you're going up there, let me know if you want to hit some good restaurants, strip clubs, all kind of stuff.
0: His brother owns 3 strip clubs.
5: Yeah.
2: Really?
0: Yeah.
2: Well, my goodness. I'll probably have to take you up on that one. So, yeah. Sounds great.
0: What do you got for us this week, Cody?
2: Okay. So in 1872, Jules Verne's landmark novel Around the World in 80 Days was published and became a massive hit. 17 years later, a female journalist named Nellie Bly wanted to see if it was possible to recreate the achievement done by Verne's protagonist, Phileas Fogg. On the morning of November 14th, 1889, Nellie Bly set out from Hoboken, New Jersey, and began her journey around the world. No one believed that she would be able to accomplish this feat, including the author Jules Verne himself. Well, not only did she accomplish the feat, but she was able to do it in only 72 days. And during those 72 days, she even made a detour to hang out with the author Jules Verne.
0: Oh, really? How did she do it? How did she fly?
2: She did like train, boat.
0: She just traveled.
2: Because at the time it was deemed impossible just to even do it
0: train,
2: no matter how you did it. But yeah, she did it.
0: Interesting. All my years of life, when I was a kid and we went to Horizon Day Camp, one of the things we used to do is go to Nellie Bly Amusement Park. Never knew who Nellie Bly was. Never cared. Never stopped to ask.
2: Nellie Bly Amusement Park.
0: Yeah, it was a rickety old. It was kind of like a state fair kind of pop up without that always stays there.
2: Okay,
0: that makes sense.
2: So you can get
0: corn dogs and AIDS at the same time.
2: That's pretty good. Yeah, two for one.
0: A twofer. Yeah, and Nellie Bly, and nobody ever knew who she was, nor did we ever bother to ask. We just knew that.
2: Now, she was a very famous journalist. She also, at one point, was investigating or, going to write a piece on mental institutions because she had heard that they were, pretty horrible
0: torturing
2: places.
0: People,
2: so she pretended to be mentally ill, got herself locked into one, and the publisher of the newspaper, she was supposed to be able to contact him and be like, okay, I'm ready to come out. And they wouldn't let her contact him. And she basically had to convince them that she wasn't mentally ill, which of course all mentally ill people do. She ended up locked in there for months before she got released.
5: Yeah.
2: Oh yeah.
0: Brubaker. And what else? There was another one where you go into prison and you have to convince them that you're the Brubaker was a great movie with Robert Redford where he played the warden of a prison in the 70s, and it was good.
5: Wasn't there one was it Sylvester Stallone and Arnold Schwarzenegger where they're on some...
2: escape room or something?
5: Yeah, something like
2: that.
5: Is that
2: what it was called?
5: It was like a prison that was a ship that was a prison or something or out in the middle of... And then it turned out, I think one of them worked with the government and they were in there. Yeah, I don't know. I don't know whether I even watched it.
0: Nope.
2: Yeah.
0: All right, what else you got?
2: Okay, so in 1947, legendary boxer Sugar Ray Robinson was scheduled to fight a man named Jimmy Doyle. Sugar Ray Robinson desperately tried to back out of the fight because before the fight took place, he had a vivid dream that he had killed Jimmy Doyle during the fight. Ooh. Sugar Ray Robinson was then convinced by a priest that this was just a dream and was not going to come true, that he shouldn't worry about it. Well, on June 25th, 1947, after 8 vicious rounds, Robinson knocked out Doyle. Jimmy Doyle was then taken to the hospital where he died from severe head injury 17 hours later. The death of Jimmy Doyle absolutely devastated Robinson for the rest of his life. Later, Robinson learned that Doyle had planned to use the money from that fight to help buy his mother a house. So Robinson took the money from his next 4 fights and gave it to Doyle's mother so that she could finally buy that home.
0: Oh, that was nice. He felt so good.
2: Yeah. Yeah, it's pretty intense.
3: He tried to tell him.
2: Yeah. Tried. The priest convinced him it wasn't going to happen.
4: Did he go back and beat the priest up?
2: Probably.
0: I had the scariest dream ever in my life the other night. Out of all my years alive, I never dreamt anything like this. Somebody jumped on me on my bed. I was laying in my bed sleeping, and somebody jumped on me, and it looked like a scary version of Grover from Sesame Street. And it's
2: That's a nightmare.
0: Yeah.
2: The actual nightmare, like what that comes from. So the mare is like a woman, or back in like the old like Germanic, it was a woman that would like sit on your chest and like basically try to take your soul. And that woman, the monster, whatever, was called the mare. So that's why it's called the nightmare. So you had an actual nightmare.
5: He also had it after he had heart surgery. So we're assuming that the thing sitting on his chest had to do with that as well.
2: Yeah, that makes a little bit more sense.
0: But it wasn't, my child was running out the door, and I went to sit up and talk to him, and the nightmare jumped on me on my chest and looked at my face and screamed at me. And Cody, I'm telling you, I jumped up and was punching in the air, but I scared the hell out of my wife. I screamed loud. It was crazy. Nothing like that's ever happened to me before.
2: No. Yeah. Have you ever had sleep paralysis?
0: No. I read about it all the time, but I'm pretty I'm pretty fluid in my dreams and my stuff. Have you?
2: No, but it seems like it'd be pretty interesting.
3: My husband gets it.
0: That would be torture, I think.
3: Chad does, and he makes like these noises, like he's stuck, like and all I gotta do is kind of like touch him or like rub him to like get him out of it. But if
0: and he
3: not,
0: moves?
3: Yeah. But if not, he'll just sit there like stuck. And he says,
0: "So weird."
3: It's like, yeah, he does.
2: That's
3: not,
2: crazy.
3: Yeah, he does not like it.
2: No. People are just bad at sleeping.
3: He's actually really good at sleeping.
2: I mean, it's literally the easiest thing you can do. Like, it's doing nothing.
0: Dreaming color or black and white?
2: Oh, color. I have lucid dreams.
0: Yeah, so do I.
2: So, yeah, like I can kind of control my dream while I'm dreaming and dream whatever I want it to be.
0: Same thing.
2: Not all the time.
0: You're right, but you can influence. I can talk to myself in my dreams.
2: Yes, I can say like, ooh, I'm dreaming.
0: Yeah.
2: And then I can go, ooh, let's do this or whatever. Like, or if I don't like that something happened, I can go, let's replay that and do it different.
0: Oh, I don't know if I can do that.
2: Yeah. I've done that quite a bit where something's going the way I want it and then something happens. I'm like, nah, I don't like that. Get that out of here. Yeah, it's pretty fun.
0: The worst part is when I dream like that Jessica Alba's in my room and I wake up and I try to go back to sleep and get back into that dream. Mm. And then the best I can get Jessica Alba, I get Abe Vigoda. I mean, like, close. It's close, but it's not the same.
2: Well, yeah, but you also love The Godfather, so that's the equal. It's fun for other reasons. Yeah, see, I can go right back into my dream seamlessly.
0: Yeah, see,
2: every time.
0: I can't do that.
2: Yeah, I think I'm just real good at sleeping.
0: You're an expert sleeper.
2: It might be the thing I'm best at.
0: Yeah, well, be proud of it. You can find Cody Tucker online at The Cody Tucker Show. What do you got coming up on your show this week? What are you guys doing?
2: So this week will be the Warriors.
0: Oh.
2: Yeah.
0: You're recasting or are you just watching?
2: Oh, the whole thing. So, the podcast is just going over the movie itself. And one of the little segment things we do is we recast it for this one. We're doing a little bit different. We're doing like a decade do-over. So instead of just recasting it for modern times, because that's starting to get a little old,
0: right?
2: We're just picking a random decade and recasting it for
0: that
2: decade.
0: Pretty cool.
2: So it'll be, yeah, so it'll be the Warriors if it came out in the 80s.
0: Oh, that's good. Okay.
2: Yeah.
0: We had Kevin Smith on the show yesterday.
2: Yeah.
0: And he's coming here, and he's doing two nights, one with Dogma and one with Jay and Silent Bob Strike Back.

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0: 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Find us on Instagram at the Mike Calta Show. Well, last week we talked to a girl who got a ticket for using her cell phone with her right arm. Turns out she did not have a right arm. She joined us on the show. That is up on Instagram, and that has got almost 400,000 views already. If you want to go check it out, go give us a like and subscribe and a follow or whatever you do there.
1: Whatever you kids do.
0: Whatever you kids do, Ringo, get out of there.
2: Just slap a like on it. Don't pull a biscuit on me.
0: Whoa. I want to remind everybody that Budweiser Summer continues all day, every day. You can get $2.50 pints at Hooters. And we will be hosting liquid lunches in June, July, and August. Now, you'll stop by. I'll be out there. Roger will be out there. No, he won't. JP will be out there. Sorry. JP will be out there. Monica will be out there. And you'll stop by there. You'll get yourself a $2.50 pint of Budweiser. You'll get the best wings in all in Tampa Bay. And you could register to win a trip to New York City and watch the Rays take on the New York Yankees. That'll be happening in the next couple of weeks at different Hooters locations. Check theboneonline.com and, of course, listen to the station for more information. Now, we are getting closer and closer to the weekend. I don't have any plans for the weekend. If anything, anybody has anything great that's going on, I will be around and I will be alone this weekend.
2: Open invites you're taking.
1: Oh. You were talking about hitting up the Seminole Hard Rock.
0: Yes.
1: The smoker-free.
0: Yes.
1: Smoke-freer.
2: Smoke less.
1: Smoke freer.
0: Yeah. I would like to do that at some point.
1: Yeah.
0: But I really feel, Galvin, that I don't get the most out of the Hard Rock unless I go with my wife.
1: Mm.
0: Because when I go alone, she goes, okay, but only spend $300. And I'm like, why would I even drive there for $300? And then when she goes, it's like, okay, we'll bring $500. And I go, okay, cool. And then as soon as she loses money, she's like, we need more money.
1: Yeah,
0: I know. But as long as she makes that decision, it's okay. If I make it, I'm a bad person.
1: Mm.
0: If I make it, it's coming directly out of our retirement fund. If she gets it, it's just got a money that we have.
2: You've ruined everything.
0: Yes, yeah. Exactly. So
2: now we're poor.
0: I kind of need to have her there for that. It makes it a lot easier.
2: Going out there a bunch, and now it doesn't seem like you got as much.
1: I don't.
2: Yeah,
1: I don't.
0: They made it so easy with the app.
2: Mm. It's true.
0: He's got everything on the app now.
2: The app.
1: Yeah, you were talking about the Rays. The Rays got swept by the Tigers.
0: Really?
1: Yeah. Crazy. So weird.
0: I don't know anything about baseball, so I don't know who's good, who's bad, who's not.
1: Well, the Rays were in first place. I don't know. They may still be in first place. They were like a game ahead of the Yankees, whatever, but then they lost 3 to the Tigers, and the Tigers were in like last place.
0: Yeah.
2: I was going to go last weekend, and then I thought, I don't want to try to St. Pete.
0: Yeah?
1: Yeah. Yeah, I want to go. I want to go in the next couple weeks, hit a Rays game.
0: I said that to my wife the other day. I go, what do you want to do this weekend? She goes, no. I go, do you want to go to a Rays game? And she just stopped and looked at me, and I went, I just floated it out there.
2: Mm-hmm. I wanted to go. It's fun. But,
0: yeah,
2: you know,
0: she's not.
2: I always have a good time when I'm there. But then I was like, I don't really want to drive to St. Pete today.
1: Dogs are rolling, Joe.
3: I love it.
0: That's the thing. You mix together baseball, hot dogs, couple Bud Lights. You're sitting there relaxing for 9 innings. I mean, that's not a bad day.
2: My brother went yesterday, and he was in some sky deck that had unlimited food.
0: Oh,
1: Johnny B was up there too.
2: Yeah, he ran into Johnny B, and he was like, "This." He goes, "I don't know why anybody wanted to go to the Rays. This is great." I think he paid like $40 or $50, and it was like drinks and food was all included up there. And he said it was fantastic. Yeah, I'm like, I want to do that.
0: How do we get that program?
2: Yeah, for real. Invite me out, Rays. I would love to come check it out.
0: Carmen, what do you got going on? Anything?
4: No. So, if you want to come over, hang out by the pool, Chad got his Blackstone. So I think we're going to maybe invite
1: Ashley.
4: Had
1: to be a Blackstone.
2: Yeah.
4: No. That's
2: just, no White Stones?
4: Mm. But he wanted a grill, but he wanted that one. I don't know. I let him pick it because that's his baby. But I think we might invite some people over for brunch. Because we had breakfast for dinner last night as like a trial to see. Yeah. And it went really well.
0: What'd you get? You little eggs, or did you go straight pancakes? What'd you get?
4: We did pancakes, eggs, and bacon. I had turkey bacon. He had regular bacon, but we had like protein pancakes. So it was it was actually very healthy, except for all the butter he used on the grill.
0: You have to,
4: right? You do. I get it. So, but we did a little trial. So I think we were gonna invite some people over for brunch, either Saturday and Sunday, come hang out by the pool, drink some mimosas.
0: Oh, you're ready to make the next move. You're ready to have people over.
4: Oh, yeah. And we've had some people over, We just, as of right now, we still got to work on our guest bedrooms before anyone stays.
0: Okay.
4: That's the big thing. But, you know, if you want to Uber over, have some mimosas.
0: Wouldn't it be great if I just show up on Friday afternoon?
4: That'd be awesome.
0: Like, I heard there'd be mimosas. Yeah. And then I go, hey, you guys cool if I just chill out here for the night? I don't care if the bedroom's not done.
4: Yep. Yeah.
0: And then you guys can't get rid of me.
4: That's fine.
0: Yeah, the next day he's like, he's done.
4: Listen, yep. We got extra sheets and comforters. You are more than welcome.
2: Mike's got an overnight bag.
0: Yeah.
4: Yeah. Oh, my God. That'd be so much fun.
0: It almost sounds genuine in your voice.
4: Oh. It is.
0: If you showed up at my house with an overnight bag, actually, I wouldn't care. I'd be like, all right, cool.
4: Yeah, hide in your west wing and you would never find me.
2: Yeah.
4: So, you know.
0: There'd be plenty of room for you.
4: Yeah. Listen, you're more that. Gio, you can come over if you want.
2: I would love to stay tonight.
4: Yeah. I mean, no. Wait. What?
2: I get away from my family.
0: My family's gone. I might get lonely. Yeah. Maybe I do want to come
2: over. My family's out at the beach. I'm solo right now, too.
4: Yeah. But come on over. Listen, Chad is loving it. I'm loving it because I'm not cooking right now. And he's making all the meals.
0: All right.
4: And, yeah, we'll go to Costco. We'll get some seltzers for all of us and, you know, some mimosas stuff. We got... Come on over. I'm excited. It sounds like a good time, right?
0: I was waiting for you to just be miserable, but you're like so excited about it.
2: If any of you stayed the night at my house, I cannot think of anything that'd be more bizarre.
0: Really?
2: Yeah.
0: I wouldn't even think twice about it.
4: Right. Like, I imagine if Joe ever comes over, he's staying.
3: That's probably true.
4: Yeah, Carmen. Because of how far I am. Yeah. And I know he's going to want to have some drinks and hang out by the pool, so if
5: you can stay in the backyard.
4: Oh, no.
3: It's okay.
2: I'll sleep in that
3: box you bought from Aldi.
2: Yeah. Joe's not coming in the house.
3: What do you mean not coming in the house?
0: Of course he is. He's not a feral cat.
3: Matter with you.
4: Yeah. Joe, if you want to come over for brunch this weekend, I know it's a little hard for you right now, but, you know, whenever.
3: Oh, I appreciate it.
4: Whenever you're ready.
3: Thank you, Carmen.
4: You're welcome. We're excited to host brunch.
0: Yeah, you are.
4: At our place. Yeah.
2: Who's on the list? Who's getting the invites? Who's coming over?
0: Me.
4: Yeah, Mike.
0: Ashley
4: and Blaine.
2: All right.
4: And we were probably going to tell Blaine to invite his parents because we love Shelly and Dale.
5: Who doesn't love Shelly and Dale?
4: Shelly and Dale are great. They were at our wedding. Shelly and Dale are great.
0: I'm out.
4: Okay. I'd rather have them there anyway.
2: I want to hang out with Dale.
3: I'll mix it up with Dale. Don't worry about
4: Dale's
3: it.
4: Dale's a hoot.
2: All right, I'm back in. Anybody's described as a hoot, I'm back in.
0: Carmen, you're so Plan City and not Plan City. Yeah. Dale's a hoot.
2: I'm looking for somebody who's a real hoot.
4: Mm. Yeah. But I'm telling you, they're a good time. They like to drink. They like to party. And brunch is, I think, the perfect way.
0: Okay.
4: And we got a bunch of floaties. But you can always bring your own if you want. But we have a ton of floaties and a nice size pool.
0: I like it. Sounds like you guys are ready.
4: And Mike, we ran into your pool guy at Lowe's last weekend.
0: Andy?
4: Yes.
0: Yeah.
4: And he helped us convert, and it should be done by Friday. He converted our pool from chlorine to salt.
0: Oh, wow. So, yeah, he's great at that stuff.
4: Yeah. He came over. He did it. He marked all our tubes for us. Mm-hmm. So now we know what thing goes to what because we were winging it.
0: Yep.
4: But yeah, he came in.
5: When I come for brunch, I'll bring some fish we can put in there.
4: Okay.
5: Yeah. I'll swim around with fish. Yeah.
4: Salt we don't water. Want fish.
2: Right. Yeah. No, Dale salt said it's water. All right.
5: Yeah. you ever play with the barracuda?
4: No. Kelvin, you're not invited to brunch.
5: Chad already invited me.
4: No. Yeah.
5: He did.
0: Going. Chad's got a pole in the pool.
2: Yeah. Shelly said it's okay.
0: Mm. Carmen, we got some stuff to give away.
4: We do.
0: Let's do that right now. What's the new game called?
5: Figure it out.
2: Stop me now.
0: Don't stop me now.
2: No.
4: Nope. Jim Carrey.
0: Somebody stop me.
5: Dang.
6: Over or under. More or less. Great opinion. Or your opinion stinks, idiot. It's time to play...
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0: There you go.
5: All right, so I have a list, the top 10 of something, and then we'll go through it, and it's your opinion. It's completely your opinion. You stop me when you hear a better one than the one that I give you. The person on the phone will guess over or under, and if they get it right, they're going to win a prize. Who wants to go first?
0: Well, let me give out the phone numbers, 800-771-1025. There are plenty of lines open, 800-771-1025. 1025. Let somebody else go first because I always go first.
5: All right, Joe, Gio, who wants to go first?
2: I'll go first.
5: All right, I'm going to give you your choice of top 10s that you can do. You can do top 10 old school arcade games, top 10 candy bars, or top 10 songs about drugs.
2: Candy bars.
5: Candy bars. Mm. All right, Gio's going to do top 10 candy bars. Let's get a contestant on the line.
0: All right. Good morning. Who's this?
7: Dennis.
0: This is Dennis.
5: All right, Dennis. The list is top 10 candy bars. Gio is playing. Do you think he is going to go over or under 5? Don't tell me. Tell Carmen she's going to take you off air and get you out there. Carmen, right. Go ahead and take him. Let us know whenever he gets it in there, and we will start the game. So it's going to be over or under 5, and it stops right on 5. He's a winner no matter what. Because that's the way it goes.
0: I would eat candy bars. I would eat microwave fish right now. Yeah. I would eat Joe's crab cakes.
2: Mm. What can you eat? What are you going to eat?
0: I don't know. Mm. I'm hungry. Yesterday, I did good. I ate a bowl of lentil soup and some leftover sushi.
5: I'm telling you right now, when you think about eating, think about what Ralphie eats and try and do something comparable.
0: Mm.
5: Some peppers, some strawberries, some greens.
3: Watermelon.
5: It'll be fine. Carmen, you got him locked in?
4: I do.
5: All right. Gio, your opinion, don't let the peanut gallery weigh in on this. You tell me when you want to stop whether you hear a better one than this. Top 10 candy bars, and I'm going to start with Butterfinger. Okay? Say stop whenever you hear a better candy bar. In your opinion, the Butterfinger. Kit Kat.
2: Stop.
0: Butterfinger's gross.
5: I don't know. That's I don't know what your opinion is.
0: Yeah.
5: Carmen, did he go over or under?
4: He went over.
2: Anything is better than a Butterfinger.
5: I didn't know that was your kryptonite.
2: That's gross.
5: I had no idea.
0: All right,
5: Joe, you're going to go next. Okay. I figure this one's a good one for you, Joe. We're going to do top 10 songs about drugs.
3: I'm in.
0: Yeah.
5: All right.
0: Makes sense.
3: Yep.
5: All right, let's get a contestant on the line.
0: Okay, let me grab this guy. Good morning. Who is this?
8: Morning, this is Hunter. How are you guys doing?
0: Good, today? Hunter. All right, what do we got for Hunter?
5: Hunter, Joe is going to be playing, and it's going to be top 10 songs about drugs. Now, you're not going to tell us. You're going to wait until Carmen gets you off the air, and you tell her whether you think Joe's going to go over or under 5. Go ahead, Carmen, take him.
0: The line Hunter. One, Carmen.
5: Hunter was his name, right?
0: Hunter, yes.
5: All right, very good.
0: Joe, who else is Hunter?
3: Hunter. Who do you think of? Hunter Thompson.
2: No, I think of Triple H.
4: Biden.
0: Hunter is the intern for Jan.
5: Our
0: assistant, rather.
5: Yeah,
0: the office. Wrote the song for her.
5: Yep.
0: I saw the funniest clip from The Office yesterday. It was supposedly clips that were cut out. And Kevin goes, Jan, I heard you went to a sperm bank to get pregnant. And she's like, yes, Kevin, I did. And he goes, I donated to a sperm bank. And she's like, wouldn't it be great if it was the same one and that was my baby? And she goes, I would sue. Aside.
5: All right, Joe, the song we are going to start with is going to be White Rabbit by Jefferson Airplane. Okay. Songs about drugs. You tell me when you hear a better song about drugs than White Rabbit, Jefferson Airplane.
3: Got it.
5: The Needle and the Damage is Done, Neil Young. Mr. Brownstone, Guns N' Roses.
3: Stop.
5: Oh, all right.
3: Yeah.
5: All right. Very good. All right. So that was only 2. So that is under. Carmen, did Hunter say over or under?
4: He said under.
0: Yay.
5: All right. Hunter's a winner. Very nice.
0: On line one. There you go.
5: Very good.
0: We got time for another one?
4: We do.
5: All right. Mike Kelty, you're up.
0: All right.
5: We're going to do top 10 old school arcade games.
0: All right,
5: okay.
0: So
5: video games, you're going to find the arcade.
0: Good morning. Who's this?
9: Hi, it's Brian.
0: All right, Brian, I'm going to put you on hold, and Carmen's going to grab you off the air, and you're going to find out whether I want to go. You got to tell him. I can't say it.
9: I got it.
5: Yeah, yeah. Top 10 old school arcade games. Mike is playing. You're going to tell Carmen whether you think Mike is going to go over or under 5. Let her know. Take him off air. And all right, so we're going to start out with, for your pick, we're going to go Miss Pac-Man.
0: Okay.
5: So you tell me when you hear a better old school arcade game than Miss Pac-Man.
0: All right.
5: Carmen, you have Brian's answer?
4: I do.
5: Got it locked in? All right. Here we go. Street Fighter 2, Space Invaders, Donkey Kong.
2: Oh, come on.
5: Asteroids, no help. Mortal Kombat 2, Dance Dance Revolution, Pac-Man, Galaga.
0: Galaga.
5: All right. That was over five.
0: I mean, I miss Pac-Man, and Pac-Man are pretty much the same things.
5: Mm-hmm.
0: And I don't like Pac-Man better or worse than any of those other games.
5: I'm surprised you didn't stop at Donkey Kong.
0: Yeah. Nah, I never liked Donkey Kong.
5: Yeah. In honor of Mike Olivero.
0: Mike Olivero,
2: you know the big difference between Pac-Man and Miss Pac-Man?
5: Huh.
2: The
5: hyperspace screens.
2: Well, the screens. On Pac-Man, the level never changes.
5: Yeah.
2: It speeds up, never changes. Miss Pac-Man changes every time.
5: Oh.
2: Yeah.
5: Interesting.
2: Yeah.
5: Interesting. Big difference. So that was over. Carmen, did Brian say over or under?
4: He said over.
0: Hey.
5: Another winner. Very nice.
0: All right. Good. So we got two winners. I'll give you a chance to get them during the break, and we got to take a break, and we'll come back and wrap things up. If you want to get through before we get out of here, 800-771-1025, or we have, not or, but also we have another opportunity to win $1,000 with the Bone Bonus keyword. That is happening at 10 o'clock before we get out of here. I'm all backwards right now. I'm all confused.
5: You sleepy?
0: A little bit.
5: Yeah?
0: A little sleepy. A little bit dreading having to go to soccer today.
2: Oh.
5: What time is soccer?
2: That'd be great.
0: Right after the show.
2: Oh, yeah?
0: Yeah.
5: Do you have, like, a setup? You got a tent and chairs and stuff, or you just sit in the car?
0: No. I mean, it's the first time, so I'm going to probably get out of the car and go say hi to the coach and all that stuff, but then go hide back in the car somewhere.
5: You got to get the setup where you have the tent and the fans that are blowing and stuff.
0: Yeah,
5: and
2: I got chairs.
0: It's only an hour. It's only an hour of practice.
2: I'm a seasoned veteran when it comes to this stuff.
0: I used to be good. When Joey had football practice, I used to have a chair with the fan.
2: Yeah.
0: So, and the fan was mostly designed to keep the bugs away. And sometimes I'd take a little citronella candle and light it below my feet.
5: When my son was younger and he was playing flag football, their school had a flag football team, whatever, I went over and saw, and I had one of the fold-out things, whatever. And I went to get up, and this was when I was heavier. And I put my hand down and just ripped right through the and just tumbled over. Yeah. And I was just like, all right, well, see you later.
0: Been there, Galvin. Been there. All right, we'll take a quick break and come back, and we'll wrap up the show. It's the Mike Calta Show. 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

0: 7:43 on the Mike Calta Show. It's 102.5 The Bone. Coming up at the top of the hour, another $1,000 goes out with the Bone Bonus keyword. Pay attention. We'll give you that keyword. Put it in the app. And then you just wait. GL, I don't fully agree with you, but the more I read these stories, the more I realize how dangerous it is. A 23-year-old guy is in trouble for meeting up with a 15-year-old on Snapchat.
1: Yeah.
0: According to the Sarasota Police Department, the 15-year-old met the victim in March. She told investigators that she let the guy know she was only 15, and he told her that he was 18 years old. After communicating on the social app, investigators said Smith picked up the teen 4 separate times at a gas station in Venice. The victim told Smith repeatedly, "I don't want to get in trouble with parents or the law." The victim told investigators Smith would pick her up and take her to his downtown Sarasota apartment, where he reportedly gave her alcohol. She said she declined. The investigators said Smith picked the victim up for the last time in April and had sexual intercourse with her.
1: 15
0: years old. But, and he was 23, not in fact 18.
1: Oh, so he said he was 18 and he knew she was 15?
0: Yeah.
1: Oh, yeah.
2: Found her on the Snapchat.
0: That's the key, the Snapchat.
3: Because it does it by, like, location. Yeah. So if you're someone who, like, lives in Tampa, then it will give you hot spots in Tampa where people are posting. And then you can...
2: just go through them.
3: And then you can go through them, and then you can find people. And if it's public, or even if it's not, I'm pretty sure you can, like, add them.
1: I get hot spots sometime in the summertime.
2: Hey, bro, let's see what's going on at the old high school football game.
3: Yeah.
2: And then all the kids are all posting their stuff. And, oh, look at this girl.
0: That's insanity to me.
2: That's why if you allow your kids on stuff, you gotta stay on top of it. You can't just
3: monitor
2: You can't just give it to them and just let them have, you know, because the creeps are out there. It's not them. It's the creeps.
0: They are definitely out there.
2: They're looking. They know. They're looking
0: and
2: for
0: they're
2: ways.
0: They're not just old perverted guys. They're young perverted guys, too.
4: And they're tricking kids.
2: Yep.
4: Yeah. You know, you think, oh, well, she went there 4 times with him. Yeah, but also... she's a kid. She's 15. Yeah.
3: And she thought she was 18, so technically they could be in high school together.
0: Right, exactly.
2: Yeah.
0: Oh, it's gross.
2: And I think a lot of people are like, oh, it'll never happen to my kid, and then it does, you know?
0: I think, unlike that, I think it's always going to happen to my kid. Like, I try to have in my mind, like, they're always out there.
2: Yeah.
0: This is not like, oh, it'll never happen to my kid. I don't think that. I think the opposite. I'm like, I'm always worried about that.
2: I'm the same way.
0: Yeah. And I don't know. I don't necessarily know. I think I have a good handle on it, but I don't really know.
3: And now, did she call the cops on him, or did the parents?
0: That didn't say in the article.
3: Okay. Well, I'm just wondering, like, how they found out. Yeah. She hung out with him 4 times. Like,
2: I believe that when I read the article, the parents found out somehow.
0: Oh, okay.
2: That's why he was telling, like, listen, I don't want any parents to figure out what we're doing. So this guy knows what's going on.
0: And I know my first instinct would be like, I'm going to kill that guy, but I'm not.
2: Yeah.
0: I'm going to the police.
2: Going to police.
0: Yeah.
2: You know?
0: Did somebody send me sneakers by any chance?
3: No.
0: I don't know. This is a really expensive company that makes sneakers. Sent me a thing that said my order is being shipped from Miami.
2: No.
0: And they just sent me a text now that said it should be here today or tomorrow.
3: Don't click any link.
0: No, I'm not. But I don't remember. I don't remember doing it.
2: Your son a big sneakerhead, isn't he?
0: Yeah, but these are. This is more me. I don't think you'd even like these sneakers.
2: Huh.
1: Bobby sent them to you, maybe?
0: I thought, but they're way too expensive.
2: He sent them to you for when you guys work out. Yeah, and now you're not going to work out. Yeah.
0: No, we
2: got the same shoes.
0: Yeah, no, not doing it. Mike Calta Show, good morning.
5: Hey, what's up? It's Medicine Man. Did see the early screening of Masters of the Universe.
2: Oh, yes.
0: How was it?
5: It was great. I like it.
0: The 75-year-old man likes the cartoon movie.
2: Perfect.
5: It's not a cartoon movie, but it's a comic book movie, but it's really cool with the watch, you know.
4: Did you go yesterday after work or what?
5: No, I went to this early screening at AMC Woodlands and Dolby at 7 o'clock.
0: Nice. What is the plot?
5: It was packed.
0: What is the main plot of the movie?
5: Well, this is a young guy that lives in a small town, and he ends up, you know, being the son of a king in another world, pulling his sword out of the store or something like that. He got all these powers, and he ends up joining a force of people against evil people, you know, inside this Grayskull, whatever it is.
0: What does he have to say in order to get the powers?
5: I got the power.
0: Yeah. That was very good.
1: I got the power.
0: Very good, medicine man.
5: I got the power.
0: All right. Yes, we get it. Thank you.
1: There's your movie review.
5: It's a lot of fun, and I will see it again.
0: All right. Good to know. Thank you, medicine man, for your review. We'll see again.
2: I will see it this weekend.
0: You will, huh?
2: I might go tonight. I'm very excited for this movie.
1: Really?
2: I'm
1: zero interest.
2: I'm way too excited.
1: This and is the Butterfingers of movies.
0: Yeah. I liked the cartoon when I was a kid. And
2: it's complete, total, I'm a sucker for nostalgia for me.
0: Now, what didn't Kevin Smith do something with He-Man? But he did the comic book. Comic strip.
2: A Netflix animated series.
0: That's
2: it was actually, I can't get into the cartoons.
0: Yeah.
2: I like the live action, I'm in.
0: All right, I'll enjoy it. Wasn't Dolph Lundgren He-Man at one point?
2: They did an original. The first live action was back in like 87, and he was He-Man.
0: There's He-Man. There's Ram-Man.
2: Fisto.
0: There's Man-at-Arms.
2: Yep.
1: Fisto.
2: Fisto.
1: Wow. You're watching different movies.
0: What's the girl's name?
2: Tila.
0: Or is she
2: Fisto? She-Ra.
0: She-Ra.
2: Yeah.
0: And his name is Adam.
2: Yep.
0: I do remember a lot.
2: Prince of Eternia. It's gonna be good.
0: All right. Have fun, Gio.
2: Apparently, it's very funny.
0: Funny,
2: like it's like in the style. Well, in the style like Guardians of the Galaxy.
0: Oh, okay.
2: It's very aware that it's He-Man.
0: Right.
2: Is what I mean. All the reviews that I'm hearing. So, okay.
0: All right. Thank you for your participation in today's show. Thank you to Cody Tucker for being on the program. Tomorrow, comedian Kyle Kinane will be here in the studio with us. He's great. He'll be at Sidesplitters this weekend. And we'll blow out the rest of the Motley Crue tickets and the other stuff that we have tomorrow as well. Find us on Instagram at the Mike Calta Show. Go find us on YouTube, like and subscribe. And that's it. The After Show with Johnny B is up next. Have yourselves a great day, and we will see you tomorrow. Goodbye.

0: I'm hungry.
1: Yeah.
2: I'm a fool. I'm an old, fat, stupid fool. That's why.
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7: 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Foshes. 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

0: It's Monday, 4 o'clock, time for Drew Garabo Live. His name is Maurice.
1: Hey, hey.
0: Uh-oh.
1: Could you hear it a little bit?
0: My name is Drew Garabo, and for the next 3 hours, we're going to do our best to get you home safely, keep your afternoon moving, maybe teach you a thing or two, make you laugh a couple of times, and compel you with our unique brand of radio mayhem. Several ways you may participate in the program should you choose to do so. You can just be a passive listener. In fact, I'd say, what, 90% of people probably are. We'll never hear from you. You're just out there in your car, your cube, your tractor, condo, condom, listening to our program, and we'll probably never hear from you. Just know we're thinking about you. But if you are the active listening type, if you feel, man, I am compelled to either contribute to or detract from what these lads are talking about on the radio, you simply need to do one of the following things. Jump on in the YouTube chat. You're familiar with the YouTubes. You look up 1025 The Bone, and there you'll see Drew Garabo Show. That's not the name of this show, but that's what we're listed as on the YouTubes. And we're only up there because of Pat Pat from the Mike Calta Show, because he designed Cowhead TV long ago. And it remains a viable way to watch radio unfold before your eyes, should you choose to do so. If you make a face for a radio joke, you're definitely the first clever and funny person to do that. I actually like when people say that in person because I get to go, man, that's a good one. I've never heard that before. How unique. If we say something that hits you in a certain way, or if there's something on your own personal talk agenda, by all means, pick up that mobile device, and if we're not already stored in your phone, then just hit 800-771-1025. That's it. I'll say the number about 500,000 times between here and Friday at 7 p.m., but just in case you didn't hear it, I'll say it once more. 800-771-1025. If you have something you'd like to say on social media, our handles are Drew Garabo, DREWGARABO, and Cat Named Mo on Instagram. I'm Drew Garabo on Instagram, TikTok, and in real life. And you can always go to the Drew Garabo Live Facebook page, which is Drew Garabo Live. We were talking last week about people going to the movies and popcorn movies and what's it going to take to get people back to the movies. I'm here to tell you, people are back. My girlfriend, Sarah, came over last night. Man, she's a trooper because she spent the weekend on Mad Beach with her mom and her daughter and a friend, drove all the way back from the Cambria, great hotel, to Lakeland, and then drove back to Tampa just to hang out with her lame-ass boyfriend. So I figure I'd throw a meal down her throat. We'll talk about that a little later in the program. But I went on Fandango because that's where you buy movie tickets these days. Gone are the days when you queue up an hour before the film, buy your movie ticket, hope that there's a good seat, and sit. With Fandango, you can scout seats.
1: Yeah.
0: And I'm not loyal to any particular theater in town. We've got some good ones, we've got some great ones, and we've got some meh. So I wanted to see that new movie, Obsession. A lot of noise being made about it.
1: Yes, sir.
0: And I thought, Sunday night. Summertime, but still Sunday night. Who's going to the movies? It turns out a lot of people are going to the movies. So I went to purchase tickets and found very quickly that almost every afternoon and evening performance of this film were sold out. Almost every single one of them. So I finally found the 8 o'clock showing at the CMX Countryside Theater in the Countryside Mall. This is the first mall movie theater I've ever been to where there's not at least not that I could see, a sign outside the mall that tells you what movies are playing or at least where the movie theater is. I've been in the Countryside Mall a couple times. I started going there when I was a little kid, and my granny in Largo would take us to the mall, and we'd go ice skating in their little ice skating rink, which I think they still have. And so I didn't really know where the theater was. And there's, believe me when I say there's no outside marking. So I follow my GPS. We park by BJ's. I look. There's no movie theater. Then I look on Apple Maps, and Apple Maps is telling me it's on the other side of the mall by Dillard's. So I drive over there. There's no movie theater. I drive back by Bacon Street Diner, a great breakfast spot, a locally owned breakfast spot at that. And it's in a mall. Very, very weird, but great food. The food and service is phenomenal there. So somehow, despite my own idiocy, I find the movie theater. It's in the mall entrance right between BJ's and Bacon Street. I'm like, okay, we found the theater finally. So it is, it's after 8 o'clock. The movie starts at 8, but as we all know, you got to endure about, what, 30 minutes of previews before you watch any movie these days. So I figured, you know, we were walking in the theater at 8:15, we're good. Here's where I'm going to rely on you for a little input. Let's remember, first and foremost, that we live in an armed and crazy society, okay? Things that used to be innocuous now turn into violent confrontations. So we go get our popcorn so that we can pour our smuggled candy into the popcorn, of course. And through my own dumb attitude, I failed to get a bottled water. So Birdie, which is my nickname for my girlfriend, she's a grandmother, waits in line to get the bottled water. And she's like, why don't you go to the seats? I'll meet you there. Okay. Stroll down to theater number 7. I'm looking at we're in B. The only seats I could get were in the second row of the theater. I don't like to sit up front.
1: Booty.
0: I know. If they had been in the first row, it would have been a non-starter. But the second row, I figured, okay. So, dark theater, previews are going. And I walk to row B, where we've got seats 7 and 8. And I walk down the row, and there are no open seats. So someone's sitting in our seats.
1: Here we go.
0: Right. Here we go. I'm so glad you said that because that's exactly the phrase I thought in my mind. So you can't see the seat numbers because people are sitting in the seats, right? And all I can think about is that retired cop who shot the dude in the Wesley Chapel movie theater and killed him over a stupid confrontation about texting during the previews. So I start to walk back. Sarah comes halfway across the sky, and I go, somebody's in our seats. She goes, well, what do we do? I go, I'm not confronting anybody. I don't care. Black, white, purple, brown, yellow, green, whatever. I ain't saying nothing to nobody because you know what's going to happen. You're in my seats. Your mama. Okay. So
1: they are your seats, Drew. I mean, there comes a time a man has to take a stand.
0: Yeah, that's right. Or there comes a time when a man has to find an usher. And let me tell you, folks, finding an usher in the year 2026 ain't easy. These movie theaters are hanging on by a thread. So probably the same lady that rang us up at the concession stand is also the manager, is also the usher.
1: You'd have an easier time finding usher than actually
0: You're
1: finding
0: not wrong.
1: An usher.
0: You're not wrong at all.
1: You just happen to be in the theater.
0: Right. So I go and get the lady that rang us up for the popcorn. She seems to be some sort of official there. And I go, what do we do if there's someone in their seat? She goes, ask them to move. I go, the hell I am. I said, I do you watch the news? And she said, okay, well, we can get an usher for you. I go, yeah, thank you. You know, what else are they there for? They're there to ush, right?
1: Yeah.
0: Like if an usher ain't going to ush, what's an usher going to do? So she gets on the walkie-talkie. Jimmy, where are you right now? No answer. She's like, all right, just give me your movie tickets. I said, okay. She sees, okay, B7 and A. She walks up, goes into the row. I'm sorry you're in these people's seats. No, we're not. I'm like, oh, Jesus Christ almighty. This is terrible. And so finally, she convinced the teenagers that were sitting there that this old guy and his beautiful girlfriend, they are the rightful owners of those seats.
1: There was a couple of punk teenagers?
0: Yes.
1: You should have handled them yourself.
0: The hell? That's what I thought, too. I'm like, well, if I knew they were teenagers, and I'm like, no, no. So there's my question. Like, do most people, normal people, I'm not in that category, do normal people tell the person, hey, you're in my seats? Or did normal people in 2026 find an usher to go, hey, you're in these people's seats? Confrontations happen like that on the road, in a movie theater, in a restaurant, etc. I need a buffer between me and the ingrates who are sitting in the seats that are not rightfully theirs.
1: I mean, do you want to feel like a man?
0: No. I want to feel like someone who avoids confrontation at all costs.
1: Well, there you go. Get it, usher. Get it, usher.
0: So I sit down, and of course, I'm feeling the judging glare of everyone around me, like, oh, that pussy.
1: Yeah, of course. Well, hold on. Pussy. Snitch. Punk.
0: Exactly.
1: Bitch.
0: Right. All those words that are no bueno, especially.
1: And that was just coming from Birdie.
0: Right. Right. Emasculated, yeah, by the right. fact that. So I thought to myself, I can't wait to talk about this tomorrow to see if normal people, i.e. not me, would have gone up to the young ruffians and said, hey, you're in my seat.
1: Can I ask you a very pertinent question?
0: Sure. They were darker.
1: Yeah, you did the right thing.
0: Thank you. That's what I felt. I felt better. They were darker than I.
1: Bunch of white boys would have caught this hand.
0: Maybe. But I fear white people as much as I fear anyone else. Hello, Drew Graba Live. How may I help you today?
2: What's going on, Drew? How you doing?
0: Hi, very well. Thank you very much. What's your name? Welcome to the show.
2: Good. My name's Sean.
0: Hi, Sean.
2: Personally, I'm just telling them to get out of my seat. I mean, if I pay
0: You're
2: for
0: telling
2: it,
0: them. So wait a second. That's not even like, this is my seat. You are telling them, hey, get out of my seat?
2: Well, I'll tell them, no. All right, backtrack.
0: All right.
2: I'll tell them, you know, I have tickets. These are my seats. In a calm manner. Not trying to start a fight, but
0: sure.
2: If I rightfully own those tickets, no matter what the event is, I'm telling them that they're my seats for sure.
0: Yeah. Now, are you prepared for the immediate blowback that you're going to get from probably 70% of people, especially between the ages of 18 and 34, who know those aren't their seats, but are still going to give you a little of the guff?
2: Oh, yeah. I love the guff. My wife hates that.
0: You live for the guff.
2: I live for the guff. Yeah.
0: Yeah, I'm anti-guff. I don't want no guff. And I was prepared for guff. And sure enough, there was a little guff that this guy gave the female usher. And I let her know, hey, look, if anything goes down, you remember, I'm right behind you. I'll be a credible witness for the whole thing when he beats the hell out of you. But thank you, my man.
2: Sure.
0: I thought most normal males would handle it themselves. But not this guy, man. Maybe at one point in my life, in a simpler time, like, say, from 1982 to around 1997 or so, before society lost its way. But society has lost its way. I don't want to be in the news for something that happened in a movie theater. Hello, Drew Graba Live, much like Pee Wee Herman. Thank you. I'll be here all week, ladies and gentlemen. I mean,
3: good afternoon.
0: Hi, what's your name?
3: David.
0: Hi, David.
3: It's pretty ironic. I was at Countryside Mall on Saturday, and I watched Michael.
0: Oh, we saw that was playing. Sarah's already seen it. I have not. Would you say
3: it's a good movie?
0: Yeah, I've heard it's really good. But are you with me in that there's no outdoor signage for that that particular movie? And like, if you don't
3: there
0: know where
3: is
0: it
3: not.
0: Is, you're screwed, nope. Right?
3: And they don't tell you what times the movie are. I had to go up and ask the lady. I said, "Hey, what time's Michael playing?"
0: Oh,
3: and she told us. So,
0: pretty
3: trippy.
0: Yeah, pretty trippy.
3: I'm the guff guy though too. I tell people, hey, I'm sorry, those are my seats. I need you to move.
0: Yeah,
3: but
0: most people probably do. Thank you, my man. I appreciate that. I fully realize most people probably would say, excuse me. But the thing was, I wasn't quite sure which seats were mine.
1: That makes it problematic,
0: right? Because it's dark. And what if I tell the wrong person? You ever go to a sporting event and they don't have the sections clearly marked?
1: Right.
0: So you think you're in 101, but you're actually in 102, and you tell people, hey, you're in my seats, and they go, no, dick face, I'm not. Here are my tickets.
1: Yeah. Or a concert. It happens at concerts.
0: Oh,
1: all
0: my
1: the time.
0: God, yeah. And people always try to sneak down to lower seats at concerts. It's just a thing they do. And people get very indignant when they are pointed out the errors of their ways. Hello, Drew Graba Live. Who might you be?
4: Jason, man, you mess with me whenever you hit me with concert tickets. Yes, we have done that, but we do not go to the movie theaters anymore just because of that reason. My wife is just like, hey, They're in our seats. We just leave. We don't want any confrontation.
0: So hey, so that's a step further in pussydom than me. So you would, if someone's sitting in your seats, you're just going to say, we weren't destined to see this movie, and you leave?
4: No, so we don't even go to the movies anymore.
0: Oh.
4: We go to the Ruskin Drive-In.
0: Oh, that's a good move. The Ruskin Drive-In and the Silver Moon Drive-In in Lakeland, I think, are about the only two ones in the area,
4: yeah,
0: right?
4: Yeah, so we stick with, yes, sir, we stick with the drive-in. My wife cannot stand going to the theaters. Oh. She thinks everyone's out to get her.
0: Oh.
4: But you know what I mean. The world is getting crazy.
0: It is, man. Don't you kind of have a different movie experience when you're in the drive-in as opposed to a theater, though? Like, the theater is more of an immersive experience, is it not?
4: Oh, the drive-in's righteous because, like you said, it's a mom-and-pop shop in Ruskin.
0: Yeah.
4: And we can bring the dog. We open up the back door in the SUV and let the dog hang out with us. The kids,
0: uh-huh.
4: They do good, yeah.
0: Yeah,
4: the only
0: I like
4: thing
0: that.
4: You,
0: what?
4: And there's no booze there.
0: Right.
4: You just got to buy their popcorn, their pizza,
0: sure.
4: And all that to help.
0: Yep, no question. Thank you. I appreciate the call. What I like about the Silver Moon Drive-In in Lakeland is that they have that Mexican pizza that you used to get when you were in the lunchroom in school. It wasn't good, but for some reason it tastes like nostalgia, so people love it. I'm going to give you, Maurice, and I'm going to give you listening an opportunity to win a prize in the very first segment because I'm this confident that no one is going to guess what I'm going to throw at you. So, obviously, nobody buys candy in the movie theater because it is outrageously expensive. Nobody wants to pay those movie theater prices. My thinking is, if I paid full price for the movie ticket, and if I buy a beverage, and if I buy a large popcorn, that grants me license to bring in my own candy. Walgreens is an unbelievable value for candy. We went into a Walgreens in Clearwater on the way to the theater and purchased three boxes of movie theater candy for $5. Not $5 each, $5 for three rectangle boxes of movie theater candy.
1: All right.
0: Two of them were snow caps because, I mean, what goes better in popcorn than those little non-Pirels or whatever? Are there Pirels and non-Pirels? I don't know. But these are non-Pirels with the little white dots on the things. What? The third candy we got is so obscure that I'm not sure that I've ever eaten it before. I'm not sure that I've seen it before. I will just give you a hint in that it is an offshoot or cousin to a very popular movie candy. 800-771-1025. Hello, Drew Grubb Alive. How may I help you?
5: Hey, how you doing?
0: Oh, very well. Thank you very much. What's your name and how are you?
5: My name is Damien.
0: Hi.
5: I'm good.
0: Good, good. Damien, what's up, dude?
5: You missed it, man. My daughter was with me. She's 8 years old. We go to the movies all the time. And she was like, just shaking her head like, why did he go tell the manager? I don't know, baby.
0: This is an opportunity for you to explain to your beautiful daughter what a real man is and what a real man is not. And the old man she's listening to on the radio is barely a man, sir.
5: That's all I had.
0: That's all he had. He wanted me to know that his 8-year-old daughter thinks very legitimately that I'm a pussy.
1: Let me ask something. If you were strapped, would it have turned out different?
0: Yeah, probably.
1: All right.
0: Yeah, but I don't bring my gun into the movie theater because if something does escalate, I don't want to know that I have a gun and say something that I would not normally say if I did not have a gun. Does that make any sense?
1: It does. I'm always yapper ready. Always ready to grab the yapper.
0: Yeah, I don't want to do that. I don't think I'd do very well mentally killing someone, so I'd rather not. So if I have a gun on me and I say you're in my seat and the guy says F you, I'm not going to shoot him right away, but I'm also not going to say something that might lead to me shooting him or her. Hello, Drew Grubb Alive. How may I help you?
6: Hey, it's Nate.
0: Hey,
6: did someone already guess the candy?
0: They did not, and I don't think anyone is going to. I've never had this candy before. I don't even know if I've ever seen this candy before, sir, but I'll be damned if it didn't taste delicious in hot butter popcorn.
6: All right. So you're saying it did go with the popcorn?
0: Oh, it did in a huge way.
7: I'll be damned.
0: Yes.
7: I was gonna say the Skittles Dry Puffs, but I don't think that'd go good with the pop.
0: Skittles Dry Puffs. Please explain. Are they like those big chewy sweet tarts?
7: No. It's like a Skittle, but freeze-dried. I don't know. I don't really care for them, but they're definitely weird.
0: That is weird. I don't know that it would go with popcorn. A freeze-dried Skittle. Well, I'd learned something new today. Thank you very much. A freeze-dried Skittle, like a almost like a Dippin' Dot, yet in Skittle form? 800-771-1025. Hello there. It's Drew Grabo Live. How may I help you?
8: Taylor, I was going to guess Swedish Fish until you said it was butter.
0: In popcorn, barf-o-rama.
8: Yeah, bad, sorry.
0: No, that's okay. Thank you. 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I guarantee you 2% of people who are currently listening have ever heard of or consumed this candy that we got at Walgreens. 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
2: Go, and they said you're going to have to throw that out. And so we just opened it up. And
3: are they allowed to do that?
2: Yeah, I guess. I don't know.
3: I don't think you are. Even the police can't search your property without a warrant.
2: You're coming into their property.
3: Nah, bro.
2: You think that's Fourth Amendment?
3: Yeah.
2: All right. Nah, I definitely should have said that. I am a sovereign citizen, and the Fourth Amendment of the Constitution reserves me the right not to open her purse.
3: All you got to do is go, hell no. Oh, let me see what's in your pants. Get the hell out of the way, pimple boy. I got a movie to see.
2: Drew Gobble Live. Hello. How may I help you? I mean, the hot butter, it's bad for the complexion of the popcorn. Hello.
4: Sure. Did you say you put this candy in your popcorn?
2: Yes.
4: I didn't hear you say that part at first. Sorry.
2: Oh, I know. It's okay. Yes. No, I definitely did. That's the only reason we smuggle candy into the movies is so that we can put it in the popcorn.
4: I don't think my guess is very good anymore.
2: Well, it might be. What is it? I'm a weird guy. I might put weird candy in popcorns. What was your guess?
4: You like Good and Plenty in your popcorn?
2: Gross. Good and Plenty is disgusting. Good and Plenty is.
3: That doesn't age. That's a candy you only are going to like as a child.
2: Ugh. Good and Fruity was even gross. I've never been a licorice guy.
3: Oh, licorice.
2: But like Good and Fruity. Hello, Drew Gobble Live. How may I help you?
5: Hey, Drew. How you doing today? Hey, Mo.
2: Hi. Very well. Thank you. What's your name?
5: My name's Matt. Hey, you ever go to the dollar store? You can get stuff for $1.25 there, so you can get 4 boxes for $5.
2: Yeah, but then I'd have to go to a dollar store, and I just try to stay.
5: Yeah, that's true.
2: It's a cesspool of human misery, but no.
3: Okay, wait a minute. What? So you're too good to go to a dollar store, but you ain't too good to sneak in prohibitive items into a movie theater?
2: Well, there's a big gap between those who shop in dollar stores and those of us bright enough not to pay the overinflated price at the concessionaire, Maurice.
5: Oh, come on, Drew. Don't sit up on your high horse.
2: My horse ain't that high, but my horse is higher than the dollar store. I don't think I've ever been in one in my entire life. I don't find them appealing.
3: You're the Dollar General? They're legit?
2: I've never been in one. I drive by them and I go, I never have to be in one of those. Plus, is stuff really a dollar anymore in this economy? I wouldn't know. Drew Grubb Alive, hello.
6: How we doing? I'm doing good. Was it Goobers?
2: That's a great guess. Goobers and Raisinets, time-honored concessions in the movie theater. I am not a chocolate-covered peanut guy, though, so no, thank you. Great guess. Phenomenal guess. But not. It was no type of M&M. It was neither Goober nor Raisinets. It was an offshoot, and we've got to get an answer in the next 4 minutes because we're going to break, and if we don't get an answer by 4:30, I'm just giving it away now.
3: Was it an offshoot of Milk Duds?
2: Quiet down there, Mr. Mr. No, but be quiet down. All right. Drew Grubble Live, hello.
3: I said I could win the tickets, too.
2: You want Chris Stapleton tickets?
3: Oh, hell no.
2: Hello, who are you?
7: Zig from Clearwater. Let me answer your question.
2: All right.
7: You did the right thing, because if you don't have that buffer, then you can be in the wrong, and who knows what can... No,
2: hey, that's exactly it. I hand the ticket over to the usher. I go, I don't know where I'm supposed to be. Here's my ticket. There's my seats on it. You do what you do. You ush.
7: And Mo, yeah, you want to be a man and start a fight and ruin your whole night? Go ahead. Or you can do what Drew did.
2: Yeah, yeah.
3: I think there's an in-between. I can pop him upside his head and say, get out of my seat.
2: Hello, Drew Grubble Live. How may I help you today?
8: Hey, my name's Sandy. I got a guess for the candy.
2: Yes,
8: is it Buncha Crunch?
2: What is that?
8: It's like a milky Rice Krispie type of candy that I've heard people put it in their popcorn.
2: Ooh, that would be delicious in some popcorn. Thank you for the idea. It is not that. That's a damn fine idea. And I got to say, just a real quick aside, Obsession's a pretty good movie. There's a reason a lot of people are flocking.

0: to the theater to see it. It's very inventive. The director definitely based it on a Simpsons episode, one of their Halloween episodes. There's a great jump scare, one of the best jump scares I've seen in a horror film. But it is, I thought it was pretty damn good. Hello, wow. Drew Grubba Live.
1: Killing.
2: Hey, Drew and Maurice, first time, long time.
0: Hey, nice to have you here. What's up?
2: All right, my name's Patrick, by the way, and it's Bit of Honey.
0: No, I'm not a...
2: Come on, man, Bit of Honey.
0: No, I heard you. I did hear you. No, I don't want honey in my chocolate, I think. I don't want honey in my... I just like honey in my tea, that's all. And local honey only. I don't know what kind of honey they're putting in that crap. It ain't the honey couple out in Newport Richey.
1: The other thing is you're basically going to be pasting popcorn kernels into your teeth.
0: Well,
1: that's going to be nasty.
0: To your point, the candy that we got was definitely one of those bridge pullers. Like, if you got dental work, you don't want what we got. Hello, Drew Grubba Live.
3: Yes, is it Junior Me?
0: Now, I said it was an offshoot of a very popular candy, my dear. Is Junior Mints? Notice the emphasis. Is Junior...
3: Yes.
0: No.
3: I thought it was an offshoot of the hockey puck that was a mint. I forgot the name of that one.
0: What?
3: It's the hockey puck mint one, but the baby one.
0: What? No. I don't know what you're talking about, wackadoo, but thank you very much for the phone call. No, I can't say anything without giving it away. We got 1 minute till we go to break, but that was as hinty as you're going to get when it comes to hints. You might not even know that this candy exists. In fact, by the way, people are saying snow caps. I already said we bought 2 boxes of snow caps. We bought 2 boxes of snow caps and 1 more box of candy for $5 at Walgreens, without having to wear the shame of shopping at a Dollar General. Hello, Drew Grubba Live.
2: Hey, guys. This is Chris.
0: Hi, Chris.
2: It has to do something with caramel, and I can't think of the name. Ooh. I'm just going to go with caramels. It's right there. I just can't think of it.
0: Look, don't be a dumbass. Take the last call, take my response to that, and tweak it. What is it? Come on. You got this, dude. Don't make me give it to you, even though I pretty much am. What did the last lady guess?
2: She guessed, Jubals. Or no, but then Junior Mints. She guessed Junior Mints.
0: What's a Jubal? I don't know. Yes.
2: No, Junior Mints.
0: She guessed Junior Mints, and you guessed what?
2: Caramels.
0: Okay.
2: Junior Caramels?
0: Yes, ladies and gentlemen. Would you believe they make Junior Caramel or Caramel, however you want to say that damn word. I never know what's right. Would you believe they make Junior Caramels? They're just like Junior Mints, except instead of mint in the middle, it's caramel in the middle. Man, you dump that ish in your popcorn, that is heaven in a box or bucket.
2: That sounds amazing.
0: Or bag. It was amazing. It was amazing. Would you like... let me check the email from Mr. Mike Olivero. Would you like Chris Stapleton at Raymond James Stadium, June 13th, yellow card at the Bay Care Sound on September 4th, or Busch Gardens tickets, a pair of them, to experience summer nights?
2: I'm going to have to go with Chris Stapleton. I'm a Kentucky boy, so I'm going to go support Chris Stapleton.
0: As well you should. I'm sure he puts on a hell of a show, especially in a stadium on a beautiful, crisp June evening. Hang on 1 second. I'm going to get your info and sell it to the Soviets. Thank you very much. Yes, Junior Caramels.
1: Never heard of them.
0: Yeah, they're in a brown box. I'd never heard of them before, but we're looking at candies, and we saw Junior Mints, and right underneath it, Junior Caramels. And I'm like, Junior Caramels? What kind of world are we living in? 800-771-1025. When we come back, once again, a TikToker has been fired from her job over what she posted online. 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

0: It is Drew Garabo live for a Monday.
1: Bully the flow on him. Say, Drake, I hear you like I'm young. You better not ever go to cell block one. To any that talk to him and they in love,
0: yep.
1: Just make sure you hide your little sister from him.
0: I love that A minor line. I'm not going to lie. One of the greatest.

0: A minor.
1: 800-771-1025 is the number. They not like us. I think we're emerging from the cancel culture era, which is good. I think you can say a lot of things that maybe you couldn't say 5 years ago and not have to worry about your job. But there are still some cases where people will post or say some unfortunate things and find themselves terminated from their job. I want your opinion on whether this young lady should have been terminated or not. How you think you're not going to get fired over saying something like this is crazy to me. Like, okay, you feel a certain way politically. You could say all Republicans are this, all Democrats are this, and you're probably not going to lose your gig. You could even say Donald Trump is a this or AOC is a that. You still probably aren't going to lose your job. A young lady who works at the inbound contact center at Jeanne d'Arc Credit Union. She's worked there for over 2 years. She did a video on TikTok where she said the following. I'm not going to play it. For some reason, it sounds even worse in her words. So I'm going to give you a transcript of what she said. Dear MAGA Lord Jesus, so far, okay. Not going to fire her for that. Please let Pam Bondi end up with a hole in her throat that she has to push every time she speaks. Dear God, if there is a MAGA God, please let Pam Bondi's throat cancer be the worst case of cancer anyone has ever seen. There's not a single person who thinks she should keep her job, right? I'm not saying Pam Bondi is a sympathetic figure. I am saying that if you wish for someone's cancer to get worse, and you can identify your employer on your social media or LinkedIn page, you're probably going to get fired. Justifiably so. She continued. Wasn't enough. She doubled down.
2: Oh, well, once you're in it, you're in it.
1: Oh, yeah. Yeah, well, you're 10 toes down. Bondi's 60 years old, by the way. She's been diagnosed with thyroid cancer. She's undergone treatment. In the TikTok video, this lady says, please let her have to take on the suffering that she has unleashed upon the thousands, millions, dare I say, of Americans in this country. Dear MAGA Lord Jesus, please let her end up with a hole in her throat. Please, dear MAGA Lord Jesus, let this be the karma that she showed so justly deserves. MAGA Lord Jesus, amen. What happened to humanity? Hello there, Drew Graba Live. How can I help you?
3: Oh, my goodness, Drew. How are you?
1: Lisa the frickin' rooster.
3: Oh, that's yeah.
1: What is happening?
3: Oh, my gosh. My sanctuary is better homes and guarded better than any kind of house that's out there. And the good Lord's blessed me with living off the grid, going before the judge after all that silliness back in the day.
1: That's silliness.
3: And says, well, all right then. All right then.
1: That is some silliness with you and putting your hands on a cop, like, you know, way into a bunch of silliness.
3: No. Actually, the whole situation is if they want to hire me to be whatever they need to be, okay, my Dave Brun's been in the Armed Air Forces since 1979. Now he's Lieutenant Inspector 9. How cool is that?
1: That is cool.
3: And, you know, my other baby brothers, 8 of us, you know, 4 boys, 4 girls. And I don't believe I'm part of this realm. Maybe I'm AI. I don't know. But I'm having fun in Sarasota since 1975, where I have a P.O. box that's probably older than you. Yes, I do.
1: Yes.
3: And you know what? Now, if I do happen to go, they don't bring me to jail no more with my silliness. They put me in a beautiful facility that I've been knowing the Asian psychiatrist for about 30 years. Oh. And he says, we're really not wrong with you after reading my blog spot.
1: Sure.
3: It's just that you've been traumatized all your life. Okay, yeah. Whatever.
1: Yeah, I don't think there's anything wrong with you. You always sound full of life and spirit to me when you call, and you've been calling for like 13, 14 years now. I love it.
3: I love you guys. And this is why I just want to, and my husband of 37 years, oh my God, builds million-dollar homes and everything. He's basically, he makes really good money. Believe it or not, he's basically retired because of his lupus disease and, you know, two broken femurs. I don't mean to broke them, I just say it happened. But anyways, love him. He is doing much better now.
1: Yeah.
3: That we have. He really is. So.
1: Oh, good.
3: But
1: good.
3: I don't understand why this government, I love this, been in Sarasota for quite a while.
1: Sure.
3: But I didn't grow up part of Nor. I literally grew up with the creatures of God raised me with 50 horses, cows, pigs, and chickens, and all that stuff.
1: Sure.
3: Which is better off than having the humans raise you.
1: Yeah.
3: Ain't no white picket fence or happy, you know, hot of a pie.
1: Right.
3: It's really getting ugly out there, Drew.
1: Yep. I hear you, Lisa. It's great to hear your voice. Let's hear that rooster crow.
3: God is good all the time.
1: He is. Love you. She's a legend. She's an absolute legend. 800-771-1025. A lot of people rag on people who have anonymous social media accounts. I got to say, I get it. I will always put my name on my posts. I stand behind my words. I'm not a burner account kind of guy. If I shouldn't say it on social media, then I don't say it on social media.
2: One of my biggest pet peeves are people without the courage of their convictions. If you're going to march down the street, take your mask off. If you cannot put your face in front of what you believe, then you are a hypocrite because you know it's wrong.
1: Yeah, and I respect that, but I also understand that people, for whatever bizarre reason, feel like they have to say these awful things online, and they know that they're going to lose their livelihood if they even put their name, because they'll get doxxed.
2: Right.
1: I don't like it, but I get it. Drew Dubb Alive, hello.
0: Hi, it's Michelle from Palm Ghetto.
1: Hey, Michelle, what's going on? I love, you're the only person I've ever heard it called that, and it makes me laugh every time. How you doing?
0: Fantastic today. How are you guys?
1: Good. Awesome. Thank you. Appreciate you asking.
0: So I'm probably a bad person in everybody's mind, or a lot of people's mind, for thinking this, but I don't think she should have been fired for posting that.
1: Oh, why not?
0: Well, it's her opinion. It's social media. Okay. It's not real life. If she feels that way, then that's...
1: It is real life. Like when you put your name behind a statement, and you wish death mm-hmm. or suffering upon another adult human being, that is real life. Mm-hmm. Those are your words. And if you identify your employer, whether on your LinkedIn or whatever, you represent your employer when you're saying those words.
0: You're right. You're right. I agree with you there. However, someone's opinion and employment, if she works at a credit union and she wants to make it public, that's her own thing. I feel bad for her for getting fired. And honestly, or actually, thyroid cancer typically doesn't give you a tracheotomy. It's a super low risk. Thyroid cancer is the easiest cancer to deal with.
1: Do you hear what you're saying? That's disgusting.
0: I do. I have an aunt that had it.
1: No, but what you're saying is repulsive. You're defending someone's cancer to get worse. That's gross. I'm assuming you're left-leaning.
0: I don't agree with
1: Am I correct in assuming
0: worse.
1: Am I correct in assuming that you're a liberal?
0: No, I'm not.
1: So you love Pan Bondi?
0: No, I'm not.
1: Okay.
0: I don't.
1: But you're okay with the dehumanization of someone by saying, I hope her cancer gets worse. You wouldn't, if you're a boss, you don't fire an employee who says something like that.
0: I really don't. I would first talk with her. I think I would first evaluate the situation.
1: Evaluate the situation. Let me just read. I'll read because you clearly missed what she said. Dear MAGA Lord Jesus, please let her end up with a hole in her throat that she has to push every time she speaks. Dear God, if there is a MAGA God, please let Pam Bondi's throat cancer be the worst case of cancer anybody's ever seen. You would be okay with that. You'd ask for clarification?
0: I, as a boss, as a supervisor, I would, first I was sorry. Let me clear my brain here. First,
1: shouldn't take long.
0: First, how did they find out about it?
1: She put it on social media.
0: Okay. Did the boss see it? Did someone report it? Was it on there for 24 hours? Is it still up now? I would honestly have a talk with her and say, hey, do you really think this way? But I also want to clarify that I don't agree with what she said as far as...
1: But you're signing off on what she said by saying that she shouldn't lose her job. You're absolutely 1,000% condoning what she said.
0: I don't agree with a word she said. I'm disagreeing with her being fired over something she posted off of social media immediately.
1: Okay. You know, I wondered if there was any person so loathsome, repugnant, and devoid of humanity that they would defend what she said. And I found one. It's you.
0: Must be me.
1: Congrats. That's disgusting. Disgusting. By the way, you are 10 minutes away from one of the final bonus keyword of the day opportunities.
2: Five left.
1: Hello, Drew Graba Live.
4: Hey, Drew. How you doing?
1: What up? What up, brother?
4: Listen, that young lady, you see the mentality of the young mind? Did you hear what she said? She said she posted on social media, so they think it's because you post something, you're not responsible for what you put on there.
1: Yeah.
4: They don't take responsibility for anything, and not for anything. I'm 60 years old. I'm an old man now. And my kids, I used to tell them all the time, I said, listen, you guys are getting used to putting stuff down, writing things. I go, what you guys...
1: Sorry. My fault. Completely didn't do that because you were saying anything wrong. I just accidentally terminated your call. We had a lot of them coming in. I tried to put them on hold. My bad, sir. Drew Graba Live. Hello. Hello.
5: Hello, me?
1: Yes, sir. Hi,
5: it's D. Ryan. I was calling because a lot of employers today, in their contracts and in their employment contracts, they have social media caveats and sections that say you're not allowed to, you know, put anything that gross out there like that. Now, I'm not saying it's illegal. It shouldn't be illegal. But if you're representing me and my company, like what would I say to, if that was a customer service rep to my customer when they call me and they see that their rep wants Pam Bondi to have aggressive throat cancer and die?
1: Yeah. Like I don't want to give that person a dime of my money if they work for me, and someone defending something like that, I don't want them working for me either, my guy. Appreciate it, Ryan. 800-771-1025. You can't control the way people think, and people draw political lines and they see everyone on the other side as less than human. And sometimes they say things that kind of tiptoe into that territory. This is not tiptoeing. This is stomping into that territory. And no matter how you feel about Pam Bondi, she's a 60-year-old woman with thyroid cancer, and you're saying you hope it gets worse. Hello, Drew Graba Live. Hello?
6: Hello?
1: Hi.
6: Hi.
1: Hi.
6: This is Frank.
1: Hi, Frank. Drew here. What's up?
6: Hey, Frank. I think it falls under freedom of speech.
1: Your name is Frank, sir. My name is Drew. I can tell already you're a genius, and we're going to have an incredibly enlightening conversation. You just called me your name. Your name is Frank. My name is Drew. Would you like to try that again?
6: Hey, Drew.
1: Hi, Frank.
6: So I think it falls under the First Amendment.
1: Okay, and and the First Amendment, which I always have to explain to you dunderhead, dumbass, mouth-breathing morons, protects you from legal prosecution. It doesn't protect you in the private sector of employment.
6: Sure it does.
1: It does not. You can't go up to your boss and say, hey, I think you smell and you wish you could smell your own butt and you're a doo-doo face. He can fire you. You don't have freedom of speech in the workplace. He can't throw you in jail, but he can totally fire you.
6: Well, I didn't say that she was protected from getting fired. I just said that she has any right to say what she likes to say on social media.
1: Duh, Frank. We know she can say what she wants. She did say what she wanted to. She also got fired for it. That's what we're talking about. Of course she can say that on social media. And if she owns a company, then she's not going to get fired. If you're the CEO... then they're probably going to have a board meeting and oust you.
2: Yeah.
1: But if you own a company or you're unemployed or you're a podcaster or whatever and you own your own business, yeah, you can get away with it. Drew Graba Live, hello.
7: Drew, what's happening? Great show as always.
1: Hi, thank you very much.
7: Keep pushing. So, man, listen, this girl's been working at that place for 2 years.
1: Mm.
7: I think this is probably just an excuse to get rid of her, because somebody with an attitude like that just absolutely sucks to work with, dude.
1: Probably, but you don't really have to be like, you're not looking for an excuse. She gave them an excuse. Like, she's like hand-delivered, because she identified her employer on her LinkedIn page. She hand-delivered them an excuse. 800-771-1025.
2: Yeah, maybe she was ready to go and she's like, I'm going to go out in a big way.
1: Yeah, you don't say anything like that if you value your gig. Yeah. If it's a high-paying gig that you've worked very hard to get and keep. Drew Gubb Alive, hello, who are you?
8: Hey, guys, it's Jake in Trinity.
1: Hey, what's up, man? How are things out in Trinity, Jake?
8: Pretty good.
1: Cue.
8: So, my opinion is that she deserved to be fired for a multitude of reasons, and I could go on for an hour.
1: Oh, no, thank you.
8: But I know I don't have that much time.
1: Correct.
8: But anytime you put anything out in the air like that, in this world, in today's world, you're subject to so many things. You don't know when you're applying for a job, who you're going to be sitting down across from. They can search your past, so now you're just saying your next job.
1: Yeah.
8: And you've got that out there on your social media, and you sit down across from a MAGA, Trump supporter, whatever, and they're now your HR hiring manager.
1: Right.
8: You know, or vice versa, you know, whatever.
1: Yeah.
8: But in the first caller you had said, you know, she was expressing her opinion. Okay, that was not an opinion.
1: Well, no, you're right. Actually, that's not an opinion. That is like wishing someone's cancer gets worse. That's a little bit beyond an opinion. An opinion is, I'm not particularly fond of Pam Bondi. She's not going to get fired for that, probably. She had just gone, I am not particularly fond of Pam Bondi. They're not probably not going to fire for that. You go so far as to say, you hope her throat cancer or thyroid cancer gets worse? Hello, Drew Gubb Alive.
9: Hey, Drew, this is Quinn.
1: Hey, what's up, man?
9: Hey, appreciate your show. And just quick question. Did you guys ever figure out the candy?
1: Do we ever figure out the what?
9: The candy.
1: Oh, candy's nuts go all over your face. Yes, they can. Thank you. Did you guys ever figure it out? I knew what it was, sir. I bought it. Drew Gubb Alive. Hello.
10: Hey.
1: Hi.
10: I just wanted to say she should have lost the cancer angle and just went up with some kind of like nasty yeast infection, so much so that they can make bread.
1: Okay. I don't want to respond to that. Drew Gubb Alive, hello. What the hell?
11: Hey, Drew, sorry.
1: Hi.
11: I'm laughing.
1: Oof. What's up?
11: Hey, love the show. I'm going to take a different angle here.
1: Okay.
11: If you've ever dealt with someone who has died from cancer.
1: I have.
11: You would never wish it upon anyone on the face of this planet.
1: That is true.
11: God awful.
1: That is true.
11: And from another angle, my dad, I was with him, hospice at our house, and he died from a so-called not the worst cancer. All cancer is bad. The cancer he died from was squamous cell carcinoma, a skin cancer that supposedly doesn't kill anybody. Well, if it kills one person, it's too many. So, you know, again, yes, she should be fired. She can say whatever she wants. There's repercussions for what you say, but cancer is awful, and it sucks. So,
1: hot take.
11: Thank you for the call.
1: Thanks, man. Appreciate you. 800-771-1025 is the number. Lady fired because she made a TikTok about Pam Bondi. Like, what's going through your life when you're like, I hate this lady so much? And I'm not saying she's a sympathetic figure. I'm not saying you got to sing Pam Bondi's phrase. I mean, she's not a government anymore. Be thankful, I guess. Like, what's going through your life when you're like, I hate this lady so much? And I'm not saying she's a sympathetic figure. I'm not saying you got to sing Pam Bondi's phrase. I mean, she's not a government anymore. Be thankful, I guess. But you're going to sit there. Like, I use TikTok because I'm doing a TikTok every sing Pam Bondi's phrase. I mean, she's not a government anymore. Be thankful, I guess. But you're going to sit there, like, I use TikTok because I'm doing a TikTok every day when I go to my radiation treatment. I want people to know when they're going through cancer treatment that you can do so with cancer gets worse because I disagree with them politically. That is repulsive. And if you're defending that, you're gross too. Huh.
12: I was like, what? I mean, the fact that people nowadays think that they can just post stuff on social media and it's just not real life, or like nobody's going to think anything different. It's just wild to me.
1: Yeah, and it's those people that tread into that territory because they see you on social media as just an avatar or not a person or whatever. It's like, oh, that's just someone who's got a screen name. Well, no, there's a person behind that screen name, and it is real life. They're really your words, especially when you assign them to your name, you know?
12: Exactly.
1: Thanks, brother.
12: Exactly. I mean, she better be careful or she's going to end up like the caller who was wishing bad stuff upon you, you know?
1: Yeah, so, shout out to Chris. Thank you. 800-771-1025 is the number. We are seconds away from the bone bonus keyword of the day. Breaking news in the NFL. This has been in the works for a while. Not a surprise to anyone. Shut up, you. Philadelphia Eagles have traded A.J. Brown, problematic wide receiver, to the New England Patriots. You know what that means? That means you're about to hear a keyword that can get you $1,000. Why don't you open up the Bone app? Right now.
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1: joy. 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I'll use it in a t-shirt. Nope, I'll use it in a sentence. Yesterday, I wore my Joy Division t-shirt to the movies. Ren and Stimpy had happy, happy, joy, joy. Jeremiah Was a Bullfrog is the way the song Joy to the World begins. Joy. Chase yours. Drew Gobble Live, hello.
14: Hello.
1: Hi. I think there's also a dishwashing liquid called Joy.
2: Yeah, absolutely.
1: Hello.
14: I was just calling to comment on the Pam Bondi.
1: Yes, ma'am.
14: I actually had papillary cancer. That's what she has. And I just wanted to say it's completely unacceptable for what they're doing to her on TikTok. I don't care who you are or what you do. It's completely unacceptable.
1: Yes, ma'am. Yeah, I don't wish cancer upon anyone, but those who have not dealt with it, who casually say things like, I hope it gets worse. That's a special kind of evil right there.
14: Is this true?
1: No, ma'am. I'm Ricky the phone screener. I just get people ready to talk to Mr. Garabo. Okay. Sorry about that.
14: I actually had it. I was told I had a good cancer, if you can call cancer good. But
1: good cancer.
14: Okay. It's a lot to go through, and I had complications. It's just not acceptable on any level.
1: Complications, so. Not acceptable. Mr. Garabo likes me to be very thorough about what people want to talk about. I'm very sorry. Okay, complications.
14: You sound like him.
1: I get that all the time. Papillary. You said papillary cancer. P-A-P-I-L-L-Cool-J.
14: A-R-Y. That's what she has. It's actually curable. 98% curable.
1: 98%. Okay, and what is
14: your... Are you sure this isn't true? You sound just like him.
1: I get that so much. I know. One day...
14: You don't have a phone screener.
1: Oh, God, that's right. Damn it, the hell. Shoot.
2: Busted. Cold busted.
1: Who am I?
14: You know what, Drew? You cannot pull one by me.
1: Oh, no, I sure can.
2: Hold on. He had to move for like 3.5 minutes.
14: My name is Julie. I've called in you guys before.
1: Thank
14: and
1: you.
14: I love when you do that to people,
1: yeah.
14: And they have no idea what you're talking about.
1: Yeah,
14: so
1: me too.
14: I knew you were lying.
1: Thanks, man. Ma'am, I appreciate the call so much. It was great speaking with you. I got to start using a different voice once they think it's Ricky. Like, is this true? No, ma'am. My name's Ricky the phone screener. Let me get your basic information. God, I've been doing that on the radio for 15 years. 800-771-1025. And I got to be honest with you, it still brings me as much joy as it did the first time I did it. All right.
2: Doesn't say a lot for Ricky that he's still phone screening after 15 years.
1: Man's got no desire to move anywhere in radio except behind the phone. He just loves screening calls to talk to nice ladies like that. Teen Takeover time. We're going to have to do it. We got to talk about the biggest issue of the day. What to be done of the taking over teens? I've got a solution based on a movie that's based on a television program. And it's next.
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0: Just funny moment just happened that I had to just go live with it. So we're talking about the fact there's nothing to watch lately. And I ended up, after skimming Netflix, Prime, Apple Plus, everything, I ended up going to an old episode of Dateline, which that's pretty much the old faithful. When I can't find anything to watch, we put on an old Dateline. But you said I might watch the new Michael movie. And if you were looking at me, I popped out of my seat. I go, oh, that's what I'm watching tonight. I'm excited to watch it. And in that moment, I realized we were talking about two different things.
1: So you're not talking about Michael Jackson?
0: No, I am. You're talking about, what are you talking about?
1: Michael Jackson.
0: You're talking about Michael, the documentary movie, right? Or no, you're talking about Michael, the movie that just was in the theaters, the big movie.
1: The Michael Jackson movie where his nephew's playing him.
0: Yes, I'm talking about the show that dropped on Netflix today called Michael Jackson, The Verdict.
1: Oh!
0: And it's like the deepest dive into the case against Michael Jackson that they've done yet.
1: Okay.
0: Yeah, it came out today.
1: I'll tune into that.
0: Yeah.
1: So we can definitely talk about it tomorrow.
0: It was just funny because you got me so excited. I'm like, oh, damn, he means the real Michael Jackson.
1: Yeah.
0: The real Michael Jackson movie. Welcome to Senning Show. My name is John Senning. He is Dizzy. Thank you for being here. If you want to find a way to get involved in the program, you can. 800-771-1025. Hit us up on social media at the John Senning, at Dizzy for Mayor. We got a hell of a program today. Our buddy, Dr. Brent Agin of Priority UMD, is going to join us in about 30 minutes. Any chance we can to sit down with him and pick his brain? He's obviously a doctor, which that is helpful when it comes to everything general health related. But what he is doing with ketamine treatments and helping people through some of the toughest moments of their lives and honestly changing their lives is something that I really like to spotlight every now and again. So Dr. Brent Agin will join us at around 1:30, and we'll have a great conversation about not only what ketamine can do for you, but also just better ways to take care of yourself as a man, woman, or whoever the hell you are. So looking forward to doing that. And I did, hold on, I have my string of consciousness that I get into here. I was listening to JP for a minute today.
1: Oh.
0: And by the way, let me ask you a question, because I'm fishing for an answer.
1: Okay.
0: If you had to name the person who's on the station that is the biggest fan of the station, who do you think it is?
1: Like that listens,
0: yeah.
1: And man, I would say it's between you and Johnny B.
0: Yeah, I think you're probably right. Mo's in the conversation as well.
1: Oh, yeah, Mo too, yeah.
0: Mo's definitely in the conversation. Sometimes I just stop and I'll just be listening as a listener, and I go, oh, damn, I'm on the station. How cool is that? Which is, nothing's changed in that department considering I was just listening long before I ever got hired here. But I was listening today, and I don't know what the jumping off point of the conversation was, and we can't call what I'm about to do to you under oath because that intellectual property has already been taken.
1: Of course.
0: So we'll call it plead the fifth, and if you choose to plead the fifth, you can.
1: I like it.
0: But some conversation was going on, and I like when my brain goes, damn, I really want to ask him this. I want to make him uncomfortable or make them uncomfortable. And I've sent you stuff before, like to throw at Monica or something on a moment's notice. I probably shouldn't do that, but still. So I'm listening today, and I guess they were talking about a scenario where Monica left the show.
1: Left
0: the JP show, right?
1: Yeah. It's something to do with her tarot cards, and she had a reading that said she's going to get like a new business venture.
0: Oh, really?
1: Like that. Yeah, like a new partnering or something like that.
0: Okay. So I missed all that part. And they asked you a question, and I liked it because it was like poking around uncomfortableness. But they did the poking and the prodding and the penetrating didn't go deep enough for my liking. So I thought I'd make you truly uncomfortable. So they asked you, if Monica left, like, would you even want to step in and like run the board and take on more, however you want to phrase it, for JP? And your answer was,
1: I said, yeah, it's more opportunities, more reason for them to have to pay me more. Yeah.
0: So this is where I'll take it one step further.
1: Oh, yeah,
0: truly make you uncomfortable. So that, let's say that same exact scenario.
1: Okay.
0: Monica, because her tarot card said so, she's got a new venture. Something happens in her life, and she goes and starts something new. So they come to you and they say, Diz, we want to give you full time. we want to give you full time. We're going to put you behind the board for JP. You're going to have more responsibilities with JP. You're going to be taking care of the clips and all the other, I don't know all the things that Monica does, but all the things that Monica does. But we also want to put you on traffic in the morning, just like Monica was doing, but you can't do sending show anymore.
1: No. No.
0: Oh, really? Oh, yeah, that was a quick answer.
1: No, yeah, yeah, yeah. No, I have fun doing this.
0: I thought that was going to be I thought that was going to be far more of a soul-searching moment for you.
1: No, because
0: or full-time.
1: As much as I want full-time, I like doing this show. Oh, like, man. I have fun doing this. I feel like we're building something really fun, and I'd rather roll the dice with that than then give me full-time and I'm miserable for the first half of it. Cuz I'll have fun doing JP and then we'll do our thing, but got to get up early and be like, oh, there's a crash on the 275. And like, no.
0: Yeah, I mean, I can make
1: it fun like Ethan, but I think I would be miserable waking up that early doing that.
0: You're either really trying to warm my heart with your quick, no questions needed answer, or you really mean it. What if it was $150,000 a year?
1: Oh, now we have a conversation. Yeah. It has to be.
0: Yeah. That would be foolish. And it's really just honestly hearing that little moment. And sometimes it's very easy when we get in the grind of this business and the show and the everyday for it to get lost. Like, what a weird business that we're in. And I don't think there's any harm in doing this, because I used to do it all the time in highlighting that, like, Dizzy is part time. Like radio is such a bizarre place, in that, you know, wherever you are, wherever you sit, you listen to the radio. And I don't know what kind of preconceived notions people have, but a lot of people that aren't paying like close attention, you probably assume, if you know nothing about the business, like, oh yeah, these guys are all paid for what they do. In radio, more and more over the years, less people doing more work, and it's a brutal bitch, man. And I've had that conversation with you a million times about how my hardest challenge was always just like keeping my head in the game, was trying to like eye on the prize, whatever that is. And I was texting with Drew this morning, kind of about something separate. And I said to him, I said, man, it's weird to think about where the show would have went and where I would have went and even Drew would have went if Seth never left. Because I think in this world, that's messed up to say, but like a shoe dropping or a domino falling, however you want to say it, like that's kind of what everybody's always waiting on. It's like something 99% of the time has to happen for somebody to get further along. Because it then brought me down the road of thinking, who was the last person that was working part-time for a while that got full-time? And I think it might have been Monica. I don't know who it was. And it's so much of this business is like being in the right place at the right time. And if Seth hadn't, also, I don't feel like this company fires a lot of people. Like there's got to be something totally egregious to get fired. So if Seth doesn't leave Drew's show, I'm probably not in radio right now.
1: Yeah.
0: Because, I mean, I was already there. Like, I was already losing my mind pretty much. And then I think there was this feeling like when he left, it was like, okay, his spot's your spot now, John. Go get him, buddy.
1: Yeah.
0: And it wasn't. I think it was like he left in September. I don't think it was until the following December until I became full time. I worked part time while they were figuring out. I wouldn't say they didn't want me to be the guy, but I know that they were talking to other people. There was discussions about feeling like they needed a female on the show. And I just remember going, oh damn, I thought this was like a given. I thought that things were just going to fall right into place here. And obviously that over time it did, but it's tough.
1: I'll even say this, that like all this whole time when I started grinding, I always went, I want my own show. I want my own show. I want my own show. And, you know, thankfully because of you and like Mo or JP, when Mo had a show, they had fill-in days. They let me do it. And I had a great time. But I also learned there's a lot coming with the hosting.
0: Yeah.
1: And when we got to do this show together, and Mike asked me early on if I would leave you to go do Pat Pap's job for them. I was like, I love the morning show and all that, but I go, no. I said immediately, like, I love Pat Pap, but I love being a co-host to you. And everyone likes to make jokes like, oh, he's a kiss ass and kumbaya and blah, blah, blah. I'm loyal. So when we started working together and you showed me how loyal you are, I'm like, this is a guy I got to, you know, be cool with all the time because he has my back. You had my back early on, and not for nothing. And a lot of people don't know this. Like, there's stuff I've went through behind the scenes that, like, there have been times where I was crying to you, and you, like, hugged me like a brother and, like, kept me close. And, like, you're like, I got you, I got you, I got you. And that's something I want to build something with. That's like, it's any good relationship you
0: it is. In,
1: you want someone that you know that, like, loves for you like a brother. And, like, this whole time you have this new show going, you have to worry about your co-host, and that never stopped you going, I need someone else. This guy is not it. You always went, this is my guy. I got his back, and I'm going to do whatever I can for you. And that, for me, you can't put a price tag on that. I go, well, I got someone that's got my back. I got a brother in the game, so I'm sending show ride
0: or
1: die.
0: And I appreciate you saying that. I think I said it recently. It doesn't always come in the right, like, order, but this job is best when you're doing it with people that you consider are your friends. And, yeah, like, when this started, we worked together. I knew you. We were work acquaintances and friendly, but I think the sweet spot is turning it into a friendship. And you know, obviously Drew and I did that over the years, and you know, you and I are on our way to doing the same thing right now. And it's not easy. And I think there's I still feel like I just started here. Like sometimes I stop and I go, like, I still have this weird feeling like I'm like the new guy, which isn't the case, but I do believe it maybe makes it a little better for somebody like you, because, like, I can relate in, yeah, so many different ways, and not in every way. And I don't also think it, you can go too far where you make somebody think that you understand what they're going through when you don't. And I won't ever pretend that I understand everything that you or anybody's going through. But I think you're absolutely right. It's all about building. And I see Olympic runner. Seth's last show was so weird, and he came in with sunglasses on. The most scripted segment in radio ever. Faker than Bigfoot or professional wrestling combined. His goodbye on
1: that. Oh, really?
0: Oh, yeah. Yeah. And Drew's touched on it a few times. But just, yeah, a crazy, crazy scenario.
1: I think we all want someone that's close to us, yeah, to be like the voice for me when I'm not there.
0: Yeah.
1: Like, and you have been that. It's like, if I'm not in the room, someone's talking about me, you got my back. Yeah. If I'm not in the room and, like, for instance, I don't know if we're allowed to say this, so dump this if I say too much. Even with the soccer stuff where they're like pushing people, you're like, well, no, Dizzy should, yeah, be the guy. Dizzy's, yeah, the guy. Like, you're speaking up for me when I'm not even there. That's someone you want around.
0: Well, and I can only go off of, and truthfully, I'll be honest, I learned a lot of that from Drew. Like, yeah, Drew opened up the door. Like, there's tons of hosts and tons of people out there that they're like just protective of everything and anything. You know what I mean? Like, letting somebody rise beside you or with you is not something that a lot of radio people are interested in doing. So I think living it myself and him going, give this guy everything, give him anything, yeah, that you can, help him in any way. And then ultimately to the point to where he fought to put my name on that show, you know, I think I learned a lot about how, not only how I wanted to be treated and what motivated me, but how to hopefully motivate you and other people and make it seem like a partnership to a certain extent, as much as we can without, you know, with, with,

0: Let's hug it out in the break.
1: Yeah, let's take our tampons out and talk about other things for a moment. I wanted to share this with you, and I was deciding whether I think having Danielle a part of the show regularly, I think I've started to realize, was a major part in motivating me to go to the gym and to be more physically fit. And now that she's not around, I think I'm starting to realize that, you know, that was a big factor, is like having her on a Friday or more regularly. So she called me today.
0: Oh.
1: And she left me a message, and I thought I'd play it here today. We hadn't heard her voice in a minute. So listen to this.
2: I'm sending you an audio message because I had a whole plan and I should have seen the curveball coming, but I didn't. I just haven't been able to make you uncomfortable in quite a while. So I figured I would call you unannounced just to catch up. But I figured like answering the phone would make you super uncomfortable. I actually didn't think you would answer the phone, but you didn't.
1: And the reason she's saying uncomfortable is because she knows that I haven't been to the gym. And
0: okay,
1: she probably feels like I feel like I'm, or that I am avoiding her.
0: Well, you are. You said you were going to go Monday.
2: Yeah. And then I was going to leave you a voicemail. A curveball comes when you have allowed your mailbox to get so full that I cannot even leave you a voicemail.
0: That's a good point. Nothing
2: important, nothing pressing. I just don't get to catch up with you at the gym. So I just wanted to say hello and see how you're doing. And just miss seeing everybody. So just literally just checking in. Bye.
1: I got to get back with it, man.
0: I got a full voice box call yesterday, too, when I called you. I was like, what?
1: Oh, you did?
0: Yeah,
1: oh, you did.
0: Because I don't know if it was just my speaker was off, but when I called, it almost sounds like someone picks up. So I'm like, hello? And there's like, the voice box, you have reached his full. I'm like, what's a full voice box?
1: Yeah, yeah. And the thing is, it seems to happen very quickly. I don't know who's calling and leaving me all of these voicemails. I don't know. You think it would be against the rules to give her a call?
0: No. I think she wants to have a conversation
1: with
0: you.
1: Well, no, I wasn't worried about it being against her rules.
0: Oh.
1: It's fine. So
0: we're calling
3: her. If you record your name and reason for calling.
1: Wow. Is that right to voicemail?
0: She probably blocked the number.
1: Yeah, it is possible. And then I see the Elevate St. Pete did like an expose on Corey. Did you see that?
0: I think
3: if you record your name and reason for calling.
1: Oh, it's a screen.
3: I'll see if this person is available.
1: It's a screen.
0: Oh.
1: She's screening my call. Oh, this is John Senning, calling from 102.5 The Bone, Senning Show. Please answer. Thank you.
3: Thanks, John Senning. Please stay on the line.
1: Who's picking? This is Pat Maroon has it.
0: Yeah.
1: What is going on?
0: Well, he probably showed her. They're best friends, remember?
1: That is true.
4: Hello?
1: Hello.
4: What is happening?
1: You're live on the air.
4: Oh boy.
1: How you doing?
4: I'm great. How are you?
1: I'm doing good. I just played your voice message for the world. This is Danielle. Oh. you may remember One for the Ladies. They used to do it every Friday. And I was making an acknowledgement that having less of you in my regular life has been detrimental to my overall well-being and physical fitness. I was acknowledging that.
4: Unfortunately, I don't really have a way to publicly make this known currently. So I was just trying, and also, like, I'm trying to be a good friend. So I was just trying to check in because we do not, in fact, get to touch base at the gym because you can't talk to someone who's not at the gym. So I've been trying. Like, we literally texted John yesterday and he said, don't give up on me. So I'm trying.
1: And I have to say, I appreciate it so deeply. I don't know what other gyms are like, and I know that we're all friends, but you probably let people just go by the wayside and people come and go. But you have not done that yet with me, and I come to you a broken man. I come to you with zero excuses, with nothing to say in regards to why you haven't seen me. I mean, I've definitely gone through a patch of not feeling good at all, and that was part of it for a bit. But we're getting to a point now where I'm out of excuses, and I have to change that.
4: Well, and I know this will be shocking to people, but I do actually operate in a friend first mentality with you, and I know that you have a lot of stuff going on with Brody. So like, I literally never want to come at you in a way that's like aggressive,
1: right,
4: if something is going on. But at the same time, I also know that when you're

0: sick and you haven't been at the gym in a while, like, you just kind of know that it's going to suck a little bit when you get back. It's definitely not going to be as easy as it was when you left. So, but everyone's asking about you. So
1: I
0: sent you a video and I think you took the video as an attack, but like literally everybody dismisses you and our Bigfoot conversation.
1: I have two questions, one for Danielle, then a follow-up to John. First question, Danielle, what was the date that John was in the gym last?
2: Oh, she might not even have
0: Ask your question to John, and then I'm able to look it up.
2: Yeah, she probably can. She can probably. Okay. Does she need to ask hers before I get to mine?
1: Well, no, because I'm sure you'll know the answer regardless. John, how many shows have you went to in between the last time you've been to the gym and today?
2: Like concerts?
1: Yeah.
2: Probably... It's not probably as many as you think, I think. Maybe two.
1: Okay.
2: I went with my parents to San Barbara, and then I went with my brother to Kid Rock. So I appreciate the picture that you're painting, Diz. and again, I think this is secretly what I was asking for with this phone call.
0: I'm in the process of finding John's attendance. And what it's going to do, it'll show me a couple things. The first thing, here we are. So the first thing, I hit the attendance and it's going to say zero attendances. Oh, you're okay. Uh-oh. Maybe not zero. You were there on May 5th.
1: May 5th?
2: Oh, so it's
0: May 5th. And then before that was April 23rd and then April 21st, April 16th. So like it feels like the end of April is when you were consistent, but May 5th is the last time you were there.
2: May
1: almost
2: 5th.
1: A month.
0: Which
1: so
0: is
1: we're
0: better than I thought. I would have bet you hadn't been there in 30 days.
2: It's what, 28? I don't know that it's that much better, but yeah. And I will tell you, and we're in the, just, I feel like me being truthful with you is ultimately going to help you handle me better in that, man, I'm ashamed to say this. Like I have told my wife every day this week, tomorrow is the day that I'm getting back to the gym. And then last night I told her that. And then I laid in bed and I looked up the workout today. Cause today's kind of like the cardio day. So you do like insane stuff.
1: Oh.
2: And I looked it up and I literally sat there and I went, I can't even fathom doing all of that in workout today. Cause today's kind of like the cardio day. So you do like insane stuff.
1: Oh.
2: And I looked it up and I literally sat there and I went, I can't even fathom doing all of that. Not that I've, you know, I stepped on the scale this morning. I haven't gained a bunch of weight. When I weighed in with Pat that day, it was 146. Today, when I weighed myself, it was like 150. So, I mean, like 4 pounds off of where I was that day. But you can just feel when you haven't been in the gym.
0: Thursday, and I will text Danielle as well and let her know that tomorrow is the day. And if you need a ride, I would happily provide you a ride to the gym.
1: You got to start fresh on a new week.
2: I think.
0: No, you don't.
2: And I think that this is really the moment that I was looking for, was to back myself into a corner and live here on the air at 1:25 p.m. in front of God and Dizzy and Danielle say, I will be there tomorrow at 9 a.m.
1: Oh.
2: I'm going to be there tomorrow.
0: I can't wait.
2: At 9 a.m.
1: Now, can we set up a punishment if you don't show up?
2: Oh, yeah.
1: Because there has to be some repercussions.
2: Yeah.
1: Because right now you say, I'm going. And then you wake up and you go, I'm not going. And nothing happens. We need to have to punish you for something.
2: You're not wrong. I don't know that I've got one off the top of my head, but...
1: Shave your beard.
2: something. You're not wrong.
1: Yeah.
2: I think if I am not there, then we need to decide what happens to me. But that's not going to happen because I've pigeonholed myself into being there tomorrow. But I really just wanted to hear your voice, and I wanted everybody else to hear your voice as well, and check in with you and tell you that we love you and we miss you.
0: Well, I miss you guys too. Love you so much, and I'm so glad you called me.
2: I'll see you in the morning. Are you going
0: to
2: be there? You're going to be there?
0: Yeah, of course.
2: All right.
0: Of course.
2: All right.
1: Take some photo and videos for me, please.
2: 9 o'clock.
0: Okay, bye.
1: 9 a.m. You're not going, are you?
2: No, I am. I have to. And it's so weird because I've done this my whole life, and I really felt like whatever I had done this last time felt different. Like I was entering a new phase. But it's just when you get so far from it, it's like you forget how good it feels when you're in the thick of it. You know what I mean? Like I think of like going today and I'm like, I would have been miserable. But the fact of the matter is, if I would have gone and got through it, I would have felt amazing.
1: Yes.
2: And it's like you don't think about the good. You only think about the bad.
1: And it just takes like, for instance, last week, Friday, Thursday, one of those days, Gym Rat Steph messaged in the YouTube chat. She's like, Dizzy, you're trimming up, blah, blah, blah. When you get a comment like that,
2: it
1: motivates you so much.
2: That helps
1: and
2: a
1: I
2: lot.
1: Know you want to get back to the the comments everyone was giving you. It was insane.
2: I can definitely tell there's just that little bit of fluff that gets put on that starts covering up some of those muscles that I had built up. So
1: you'll trim that off easy.
2: It's going to happen. Tomorrow's the day, okay?
1: I'm looking forward to
2: Everybody feel good about it?
1: Yeah, sweat all over that man. Yeah. That gym.
2: Yeah, I will. Tomorrow's a mop day. I'm going to have to get the mop out tomorrow. All right, we're going to step aside. I just got a text from our guest, Dr. Brett Agin. He is in the house. This man is a guru in so many different ways. Just talking with him a lot of times is very, very beneficial, not to mention all the other ways that he can help people's minds and body. We will welcome in Dr. Brent Agin of Priority U MD next, right here on Sanning Show.

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0: lead.
1: That's going to take the line away from the 19, but Denny's going to clear into the lead.
0: Denny Hamlin chases inside after Bell had squirted out front. Hamlin in charge. One last run for Bell in the outside lane.

0: last week. This can be one of those weeks, but we're going to help you get through it. 800-771-1025. I'm John Senning. He is Dizzy. 800-771-1025. If you want to join us on the phone lines, hit us up on social media, Instagram, X, at the John Senning, at Dizzy for Mayor. Dude, I think Denny Hamlin, I know we touched on it. I feel like yesterday was such a blur that like I didn't dig into things the way I wanted to. I think Denny Hamlin could be on one of the best runs of any NASCAR driver ever. And because they changed the points this year, I think it's going to take a miracle for him to not be champion at the end of all of this.
1: Oh, really?
0: Like, from the many years I've watched, but specifically over the last couple years, like the fact he is always in the conversation every single race, top three, top five. I think this is his season. I read an article last night that pretty much said, have we ever seen anybody in any sport, and it's hard to compare, where you're at the peak of being an owner and the peak of being the driver or the performer, which there's, again, not many parallels to NASCAR. But the fact that his team and Tyler Reddick is doing so good while he himself is racing so well, he is at the peak of NASCAR right now, and it's pretty cool to see. I did, after skipping yesterday, have to bust out the Denny gear today.
1: Yeah, I'm proud to see that you're rocking that, man.
0: You gotta watch. It's pretty interesting, and it makes me, man, I just gotta find the right nut to crack in NASCAR, because we have some connections, and I don't think that NASCAR drivers love to do tons of press. But they did. So Bussin' with the Boys, it was like a forever. It was on Barstool. Will Compton, Taylor Lewan, they have a podcast, mostly football, but they launched something last week called Racing with the Boys. And the whole thing is, like, they don't know racing. They're not there to pretend like they know it, but they're going to have different drivers in every week. And on the first week, they had Bubba Wallace and Ryan Blaney. And I think, like, normal dudes that maybe don't know everything about NASCAR asking the questions that real people want to know makes it very, very interesting. And Bubba, he hasn't put it all together on the track, but dude, he loves talking smack. He talks a little bit of trash about Denny, the owner of his team. He talks a lot of trash about Carson Hocevar, and it's just good to see those guys get kind of out of their element. And I feel like that shows you what NASCAR is trying to do.
1: Yeah.
0: And I think we locally here in Tampa, considering we carry the races, could be a part of that. I've just got to crack the nut with whoever at NASCAR to let them know that we're down.
1: That was going to be my question, why he would go at like the owners and little jabs, but I think you said it best. I think NASCAR really pushes that stuff, and they go, we want the controversy, we want the battles, we want everyone to tune in to see how you guys handle it on the track.
0: Well, in that storyline specifically, I think if you don't really know anything about it, and even that I do, it's crazy. So you're out there, you're trying to win the race, but you're racing a guy that you own his car, own the entire team. So they were kind of just asking, like, what happens in those moments? And they ended up showing a clip where Denny put Bubba in the wall, and Bubba was just like, "That's your money, dude. If that's how you want to do business, then you go ahead." Something that I didn't get a chance to highlight yesterday, and dude, if NASCAR or somebody on a big giant platform like Bussin' with the Boys swoops in and steals the vroom vroom movement from us,
1: oh no,
0: I'm gonna feel some sort of way. So we played it yesterday. I'm only going to play the end. This was Will Compton giving the Gentleman Start Your Engines yesterday, and it's not directly into the mic, but listen to what he says after he finishes up. Can you hear it? The cars are starting. You can barely hear it, but he's got his face right into the camera, and he just screams, "Vroom! Vroom!"
1: I just hear noise.
0: Yeah, it's
1: you got some good ears.
0: He threw vroom, vroom, vroom out there. I have to say, kind of foolish at this point with the angles NASCAR is taking to not have some stuff with some vroom, vroom,
1: vroom,
0: out there.
1: Yeah, it makes the most sense.
0: Yeah, but you know, we should have copyrighted it. Should have got the intellectual property tied down bright and early when we started this.
1: Is it too late?
0: I don't know. Is that one of those things? Maybe this would be a good question for Mo DeWitt. Is that like too generic that you can't, you wouldn't be able to copyright it because just vroom is a known noise and sound that you can't.
1: You're going
0: to
1: write it down.
0: But maybe if we called like vroom vroom movement or like vroom vroom, vroom vroom boom.
1: No.
0: Vroom vroom doom.
1: Vroom vroom is good enough. We can't add another.
0: But I feel like if we added another word to it, then maybe we'd have more likelihood to be able to get something that NASCAR would want?
1: The Vroom Vroom community is the only other
0: thing.
1: Yeah,
0: I mean,
1: yeah,
0: that is. But Vroom Vroom movement, Vroom Vroom Vroom community, Vroom Vroom. We'll workshop it. And if NASCAR has to come to us and pay us a bunch of money, then that's just the way it has to be. Sanding Show, you're live on the air. Who's this?
2: Hey, it's Chad.
0: Chad, what up, buddy?
2: Hey, man. Thanks for the beer yesterday.
0: Oh, absolutely. Thank you to everybody who came out. I got some nice messages, and we were doing the show during some times that I didn't get a chance to say hello to everybody. But thank you to everybody who came out and got that day fresh beer.
2: You missed the opportunity with it yesterday, though, man. You had the beer run from Jacksonville. You had Bandit leading the blocker for the trucks, man.
0: Yeah, that the old school, how NASCAR was originated. There was some runners that had to make it up I-10, I-4, all that from Jacksonville to bring it. So I think you might be right. Thank you very much. Very recreationally, I talk about it one time, and I think I've created this vision that like I'm actually smoking cigarettes regularly. I'm trying to think when I think.
1: A few weeks ago, you had
0: to. No, I don't think so.
1: I thought, and didn't Danielle share one with you or something, or at the bar? I thought you both smoked.
0: Maybe you're right.
1: Yeah.
0: If anything, okay, so I'll give you this, I believe. If anything, I think maybe I've smoked one cigarette since Halloween. Because Halloween night.
1: Just one?
0: Yeah, because since Halloween, that Halloween night, I bought Mo a pack and I bought myself a pack. And whenever, if ever, I had another one, it was from the same pack. And that pack is still in my is still in the cabinet.
1: Okay.
0: So if anything, one time maybe since Halloween, I have to be in just the perfect mood, and it's got to be in the right place at the right time and everything. And you would think this is a good thing, but I'm not sure. I'm not sure that it is when you put all of the pieces together. New statistics show less Americans are smoking cigarettes now compared to any other time in American history. The Center for Disease Control and Prevention conducted a survey of thousands of Americans about their smoking habits. Several factors have led to a reduction in smoking, like the rising price of tobacco, bans in certain places, overall health maneuvers, and vaping. Cigarette smoking rates among adults in the United States fell to an all-time low. 1 in 11 Americans identifying as active smokers. I'm trying to work through whether or not we're actually in a better place, because I would think when it comes to younger people, they just don't look at cigarettes as even an option because they vape.
1: Yeah.
0: They like if the option is I can have this thing in my pocket that I'm able to pull out at any moment and rip anywhere I want, or I've got to get this stick that I've got to light on fire. It's going to be obnoxious smelling. It's going to offend people. I'm going to get busted for it. I think that the younger generation doesn't even look at it as a possibility.
1: I would agree with you. And even, you know, with the states that legalized it and, you know, it's recreational. Like,
0: we're talking about cigarettes.
1: Yeah, I'm saying.
0: Oh,
1: but they have the option of like, I'll just go smoke that
0: rather
1: instead.
0: Smoke weed.
1: There's different options across the board. Instead of just smoking a cigarette.
0: That is a good point. Because one thing, again, as I've gotten older, spent my whole life not smoking, I go, this is kind of fun. We're in a dirty, dingy bar. Let's smoke it. Let's burn a heater. I do, for most of my life, remember one of my biggest arguments being, you don't even get high. Like, why would I want to smoke something that doesn't do anything for you? And I mean, I guess there's a little head rush that comes with all of that. Dude, when we were out that night I went out with Dennis and Jake and Kevin. Jake had this, God, I wish I could remember the name of it. He had this vape on him, and it was like a box. And I grab it, and I go, dude, this looks bootleg as hell. What are you doing? Like, where are you buying your vapes from? He goes, this is one of the biggest vapes in the country. God, I can't remember the name of it. If somebody out there is a vapor and they know what I'm talking about, it was like two words, and it's one of the most popular vapes there is.
1: Let's see.
0: But I guess it's unregulated in a bunch of ways. So they say that like smoking one cartridge of this vape is equivalent to smoking like 50 packs of cigarettes.
1: Oh my God.
0: And dude, when I tell you, I've hit things in my day, okay? I come from the era of the gravity bong. I've done dabs. I've smoked cigarettes. I've smoked cigars. When I tell you that I took the smallest baby rip off this thing, and it was like a cloud of toxic nicotine smoke was pumped through my whole body.
1: Yeah.
0: It came out so fast and so hot that I couldn't believe that people are just walking the streets being able to rip that And I think we're probably, health-wise, going to end up in a worse place than if all these people just decided to burn heaters like normal Americans.
1: Yeah, I would agree with that. I definitely, when I was dating someone, I tried her thing and I hit it real small, like you said. And I could not fathom also how, like, how do people handle this in their lungs? And even if they get past the first one, how do you do this 50 times within 10 minutes?
0: Oh, I found it. It's the Geek Bar.
1: The Geek Bar?
0: The Geek Bar is what it was. Yeah, and when I looked it up, it said that it was, when I Googled it right on the spot, because I was telling him, like, dude, this looks bootleg. Like, what do you even know? You
1: don't really
0: even
1: know. They look like all the others.
0: Yeah. Well, to me, like, I don't know what looks legit, but this just looked like something that didn't really have a brand on it or anything. Like, it just, again, I also don't know anything about vapes. But when I picked it up, I was like, where are you buying your stuff from? It's like, dude, this is what everybody's smoking. The Geek Bar.
1: You know what I think is huge now, which I feel like it wasn't big since like the 70s? Like the what's it called?
0: Like a pipe?
1: No, the tobacco that...
0: like a dip.
1: Like a dip. Yeah. There you go.
0: Well, now it's all the Zins. It's all Zins and nicotine and stuff like that, which... Dude, I tried to dip one time in my life when I was in high school, and I thought I was being cool. Somebody had like a little dip tobacco pouch, and I just remember puking my freaking brains out. Like,
1: I
0: it
1: believe
0: was
1: it.
0: Miserable. So the Geek Bar contains 5% nicotine, but they also say that it depends on the box. The Geek Bar Pulse XL comes with 900 milligrams of nicotine.
1: Oh my
0: That's
1: God.
0: Insane. You a vapor?
2: Absolutely.
0: Dude, what's your flavor and your box of choice?
2: All right, dude. So I've been vaping since high school, and I have been a Juul guy since high school.
0: Who got you on? How did you start the Juuls? I'm curious only because... You know, they got sued because they were working a campaign where they almost legally went into high schools and got high schoolers to start Juuling. How did you start?
2: That's exactly how it started. I'm right there in that time frame.
0: Did they come to your school and like hold an assembly and talk you into doing into vaping?
2: No, it was honestly just saw the older kids doing it and I picked one up myself and it's been hard to put it down, dude.
0: That's the thing. And the problem is that if you're a smoker in today's world, you gotta sneak off sometimes. Like, you gotta go find a smoking section. You gotta go somewhere. If you're vaping, you can probably find your way to the nearest bathroom or even a corner of a room and chuck a huge cloud and nobody's ever even gonna know.
2: Yeah, for sure. I've been thinking, dude, I don't know what they put in these vapes. That's what's been through my mind.
0: Doesn't that worry you that you're putting something in your body that you're not sure what it is?
2: Yeah, for sure, man. That's what I've been thinking about, going back to the OG ways and just start ripping some cigs.
0: Dude, start ripping darts, dude. Take it back to the good old days. You can, and this was the other point I wanted to make. I'm not saying that there is a connection, and thank you for the call. But if you had two, you know, conflicting charts, if you looked at the downfall of America, it would go right along with the downfall of smoking cigarettes. And I don't know, and I'm not saying that they're connected, but maybe if more people started smoking, we could find out if there is a connection. Because this generation is really just doing less of everything. They're not drinking as much. They're not smoking as much.
1: Do you think that's true?
0: Oh, it is, dude. Booze, alcohol, liquor levels, sales as a whole are lower than they've ever been. And that's because the next generation is not pushing it. Dude, it's the non-alcoholic options, and it's really the THC beverages that are taking the place of a lot of liquors. They're kids, specifically high school into 20s, early 20s, are not drinking at the rate that any other generation ever has.
1: I would have thought for sure it was going the other way because of all the seltzers we have, all those iced teas, those hard iced teas now. Like, that's all you see around when you go to these bars, and the younger kids, that's like all they're drinking now.
0: Yeah, teens and young adults are drinking significantly less alcohol than any other previous generation, marking a major cultural shift. By 2024, only about 33% of high school seniors reported getting drunk in their lifetime. Dude, that number was 65% in 1991.
1: Jeez.
0: From 33. And there is, I feel like we've kind of talked about this before, obviously, underage drinking and drinking a bunch of booze is never going to be like considered a good thing.
1: Yeah.
0: But you could track something in there that is bigger than just drinking booze. And it is the it is the downfall of really just social interaction. When you think about what we used to do, you used to have to go, you would go to your friend's house. You would all get together. You would meet in a field. You would get a bottle of booze. Now there's so much more connection on social media, and people aren't getting together in the same way that they used to. I think that underneath the fact that kids aren't drinking as much, it ultimately leads to like lack of connection with your classmates and your friends compared to what, I mean, 65% down to 33%. That's not just a fall. That is like, that's insane.
1: When did you start drinking with your friends? Cause like we talked about this about drinking, and I told you like I would drink at family stuff and functions, but like with friends, it probably didn't come to my senior year, like drinking with them in college.
0: Yeah. I would say, you know, we were drinking pretty young. I mean, I think that time that we just shared where I said I got my first bottle of apple pucker, I was probably 15 years old.
1: Yeah.
0: So around then is when I also got very lucky with a fake ID very early and very young. So I was the guy that was buying it all. Yeah. So I would say 15 or 16 is when I got that fake ID. And then it was like game on. We were drinking a lot of 40s. We were drinking.
1: Really?
0: Our go-to was the Big
1: the
0: Bear. Big Bear. Big Bear 40. We drank pretty much two things. We drank Big Bear and we drank 5 o'clock vodka. Those two things, we would drink 40s of Big Bear, which I think were like $1.99, and you could get a handle of 5 o'clock vodka for like $5 or $6. And those were our go to.
1: I would have never expected you drinking malt liquor and stuff like that.
0: Dude, that was our thing. A lot of Mickey's, a lot of Big Bear.
1: Now, was it boring out where you lived? For like, there wasn't much going on, because like when I lived out in Canada for my senior year, it was in a city where it's like you don't really have much to do. So that's why people drink.
0: Oh, absolutely.
1: And go in the basement.
0: Our thing was like we would go in the basement a lot, but as it got a little bit older, specifically in the summer, we would go get the 40s, and then we would all go out on my trampoline, and we would put like sleeping bags and blankets on the trampoline.
1: Oh, wow.
0: And we would just sit around and drink 40s all night and play music on the trampoline. And that was
1: better times.
0: Yeah, better, simpler times. Joining us right now, the one and only, I was going to text you earlier, but I didn't want to bury the lead because I wanted to say it so all the YouTube watchers and people that want to watch. Borderline sultry top on JoJo today. It's like lacy.
1: It's like lacy, almost like a little lingerie-esque
0: or something. Am I reading too much into that, or... am I wrong, Diz? It's like there's something a little sultry about it.
3: Oh, thank you.
0: I saw it on the when you were with Johnny earlier, and I thought, look at that. How is everything?
3: Thanks for noticing.
0: You're absolutely welcome. That's all.
3: For you.
0: That's all I do.
3: I'm fine today. How are you?
0: We're doing pretty good.
3: I didn't mean to interrupt.
0: No, you're fine.
3: Your backwoods barbecue stories.
1: When did you start drinking?
3: The summer going into my freshman year.
1: With your friends, I mean.
3: Yeah.
1: Right? Okay.
3: Yeah.
1: Summer going in your freshman year of high school. Oh,
3: yeah.
1: Wow.
3: I was just finished eighth grade.
0: We were talking about how kids now are not smoking, and they're even more so not drinking.
3: Heard that the numbers of like,
0: it's crazy,
3: alcohol and liquor sales or whatever has gone
0: and
3: way down.
0: And I was just saying that I think there's a connection there with like kids not getting together as much, like probably not.
3: And they vape a lot of vaping.
0: I'm never going to like encourage teenagers or young kids to drink and go do stupid stuff, but there is almost a rite of passage in a certain point of your life where you drink a little and you make some bad decisions and you find your way. And I just wonder what happens to the generations when they just decide they don't want to party with each other anymore. I don't think it's good.
3: They orchestrate. What are they called?
0: Crowd. Oh, yeah. We do teen takeovers.
3: Takeovers. That's what they do now.
0: Seriously. Are these kids probably aren't even drinking or doing drugs.
1: At the takeovers? Yes, they are.
0: You think they're drinking?
1: Yes.
3: I don't know, drinking, maybe drugs.
1: I think both. I mean, when you went,
3: I mean, some of these kids are 12 and 13 years old.
1: Yeah. You just said you did it your freshman year.
3: I was drinking, though. That was more prevalent than drugs.
0: But I also, you know what? And this is just me wondering, with as much as they're trying to shut them down, it to me, like they're searching for legalities and legal reasons to shut them down, because like it's not illegal for people to get together with their friends. If these people were actively drinking, I think you'd probably have more of a leg to stand on. And from all of the reports, I haven't seen a bunch of kids getting busted with booze. You think if they were all walking around with liquor in the cup or anything, then maybe they'd be getting busted for it.
1: But that's my thing. I think it's not in a cup. I think they just having Gatorade bottles and stuff like we used to do. Well, you guys didn't do that?
0: Well, I got arrested, but arrested.
1: That was weird.
0: In Panama City, I had a Mountain Dew bottle. with Captain Morgan in it. The cops stopped me and made me pour it out. They said they were writing me a ticket that they were going to mail to me in Michigan, and it never came.
3: Captain Morgan and Mountain Dew?
0: Oh, yeah. That was a jam for a minute.
3: Is it still a jam? Like, is it good?
0: Or it was it delicious.
3: Just because it was...
0: No, it was a thing. I never had. It was a delicious thing that we were doing.
1: I don't know if I want any alcohol with Mountain Dew.
3: That's what I feel like it wouldn't be good, but... Yeah.
0: I mean, I also can't tell you the last time I had a Mountain Dew either.
3: Do the dew, baby.
0: Yeah. But, you know, give you a little jolt, a little this.
3: Let me go get you one out of the
0: No, I'm good, though. Oh. Do we have a delicacy that we're going to try today?
3: I mean, I wouldn't call it a delicacy, but my dad made it, and I was like, I feel like we just need to redeem ourselves, and I thought it was really good. So.
0: All right. This is to redeem ourselves from the pickled eggs.
3: It's not eggs that we did. Yeah.
0: Let's go ahead and give you $1,000. This hour's keyword is... Sunny. Head to the 102.5 The Bone app now and enter Sunny. That's S-U-N-N-Y before 30 minutes past the top of the hour, and the $1,000 Bone bonus could be yours. That's S-U-N-N-Y. Sunny. If you get a phone call from a number that you don't recognize in the next 30, 40 minutes, you better answer it because it could be the prize patrol trying to let you know that you won $1,000. Make sure to shout out the crew. Let them know that the juice is loose. Vroom, vroom. Brown Thrasher. Burning Bear. Go get that money. We'll be back with Judge Juicy. Lots to get to today. I got a couple great DMs over the weekend. And sometime in the next hour, we may get to that one thing that JoJo is not down with. She is pretty much unflappable. If you say otherwise to almost anything, you might be labeled a prude. We might have found the line for the juice, and we'll do that in the next hour. Keep it locked to 102.5 The Bone. Go get the money. The word is Sunny. And I ain't leaving till they throw me out. 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

0: Descending Show. You made it to Wednesday. That's pretty damn good. A whale tail Wednesday, if you will. Men, ladies, if you got them, pull them up high.
1: Oh, I got to reshare when you or your... I got to put that on the story grid.
0: That's one of those things that I will, like, happen upon on social media every now and again, and I go, what the hell are you doing? like, some things feel like a good idea in the moment, and I don't have that voice that tells you, do you want a picture of yourself in women's underwear on the internet for the rest of your life?
1: It's there now.
0: But it's there, and, you know... Do it for the gram. Dude, there's a new wrestler lady. Her name is Sol Ruka. Sol Ruka. Dude, she's bringing back the Lita whale tail.
1: Oh,
0: like,
1: really?
0: She's got a very, very similar, like, style, wrestling style, and she wears the whale tail well.
1: Who's your go-to now when it comes to female wrestlers?
0: Oh, that's a great question. You really put me on the spot there. Probably Liv Morgan.
1: Liv Morgan
0: okay. is one of my favorites.
1: Isn't Rhea Ripley?
0: Yeah, Rhea Ripley is a good one. Jade Cargill is a beast.
1: Is she good or is she just fun to look at?
0: No, she's good. All right. She's the champ, and she's very, very good. Yeah, I feel like I'm forgetting somebody though. That Sol Ruka might be one of my new favorites too, but I'm gonna answer with Liv Morgan.
1: How did Ronda do when she was in the wrestling thing? Was she people not really a fan?
0: She was hated. The thing was, she took everything too personally. Like, people hated her because she sucked on the mic specifically, and then when she would get booed, I think it hurt her feelings. So I just don't know that she was made for professional wrestling. Like, you know, it's a work. It's a work, kid. She was shooting when everybody else was working. Thanks again to Dr. Brent. You know, we chatted with him for a bit off the air just now, and he was kind of telling us about people that have reached out through the show. And, you know, if there's one person out there who this changes their life, then it's absolutely worth it. Crusaders for Hope. Again, if you're somebody who has been through some stuff and this sounds like ketamine could help. The word is give, by the way. I'll give it to you one more time. G-I-V-E. We really got to start stacking winners here in our final days. These people, I don't know if they were holdovers or if they're ahead of the curve. Sending Show, you're live on the air. Who's this? Hello? 863, give it to me.
2: Thank you. Ooh.
0: Lost the nerve. Yeah, an aggressive boom.
1: Yeah.
0: Sending Show, you're live. Who's this?
3: Mason.
0: Mason, what up, brother?
3: How you doing, baby?
0: We're doing pretty damn good, man. How are you on a Wednesday?
3: So I had some input on you said you win some prizes for the...
0: Okay. Yeah. Let me set it up. Hold on. I'm going to put you back on hold because I want to set it up first. But thank you for being ahead of the game. We've got tickets to Busch Gardens. We've got tickets to Chris Stapleton, which is going to be an insane show at Raymond James Stadium June 13th. And we also have tickets to the Next Big Things Legends going down September 4th at the BayCare Sound. Yellow Card headlining. And our dude, Dylan Catrone, on the bill as well. And we'll give away some prizes. This is a great story and a great conversation starter that Diz sent along. And the headline reads, adults sharing their telltale signs someone will disappoint in bed before they've even hit the sheets. And all of these things... they're not sexual at all. Like, they're nothing to do with sex. But when you see somebody do it or act a certain way, it is a telltale sign that this person is not going to be able to put it down. And it feels like they mostly go in like the male direction. Is that the way?
1: I think that's the way to, no offense, but you got to put in more of the work as the male.
0: You do.
1: Yeah, I don't want to be like, you had to just lay there as a girl, because you do got to, you know, throw back.
0: It would be nice, if you ride that hang.
1: Yeah.
0: But for the most part, easier to please a man than vice versa. The first one, interesting, I would have never thought of, and it is a woman saying that she went on a date with a man, and he ordered the chicken wings and left half the meat on the bone.
1: Yeah.
0: Knowing that he did that, I knew this man would not be good in bed, and I can't imagine how he'd eat anything else. There is something about, I don't know why that's a thing, but like, if I'm out with somebody and we're eating wings, I'm not thinking this dude doesn't know how to put it down in bed.
1: Yeah.
0: But if I'm with you as a fellow man and you are the type that leaves your bones full of meat, I'm secretly judging you.
1: Yes.
0: In a million different ways.
1: How do you not get the job finished? You got to get in every nook and cranny and get all that meat. Yeah, if he ain't doing that, he's not paying attention to other parts of your body, and he's not going to do it.
0: This one is interesting, especially now because I am in the feline community. Shout out to Roman, who's out there somewhere. Can they pet a cat? Can they pick up on body language and notice what the cat likes and doesn't like? And if I read this a year ago, I might not fully understand. Now that I have a cat in my life, cats are just, and I've heard stuff like this forever, they're just so weird, dude. Because like they love you, but they love you the way that they want to love you when they want to love you. And like not, you can't grab them like a dog and like wrestle with them and play with them. Normally in certain areas, you get to the wrong area and they're kind of like, I don't like that very much. So I do understand. It's just as simple as picking up on body language, whether it be human or cat.
1: Now, that's a great point. I like that. If they can't pick up on what the cat likes, how are they going to know when mama is satisfied?
0: Yeah, kitty for kitty. You will. All right, the phone lines are filled up, so let's see if these people have any that are on the list or any good ones before we get to them. All right, buddy, Mason, I set you up. I'm ready. I'm ready for your offering now.
3: All right, perfect. I'm going to say zero rhythm on the dance floor, man.
1: Yes, I wanted to say that. I'm so glad you did, because that's the first thing that popped in my mind. If you don't have rhythm, if you don't know how to move your body, how are you going to do it in the
3: How you going to move in bed, man?
0: And I don't know that this is great. I am going to I'm going to give you something, but I don't maybe because it's almost too easy, because there is something inherently sexual about dancing, especially depending on the era that you came from. We've talked so many times about the golden era of like the early 2000s, mid 2000s of the club culture, where, you know, you just kind of peruse the dance floor. You find a lady that's dropping it low, and then you have to take that risk. You have to take that risk that she's going to let you grind up on her. And then if that goes
3: all from the dance moves,
0: if that goes well, then other things might be going well in your future pretty soon.
1: Yeah, especially in my culture, Trini, Jamaican, all that Caribbean that like to whine and dance. If you can't find the rhythm and control, because when you're doing the whine, you're supposed to control
0: the
1: whine. Kind of the
0: like, whine's not the one where they like hump you to death.
1: No, that's daggering. Okay, daggering.
0: That's called daggering.
1: Yeah,
0: and is that Jamaica specifically?
1: That's more them that created that type of thing. Whining and stuff, though, that's just when you're moving your hips and thrusting kind of with them to the beat. And I was told that at a young age. By my mom, she goes, if you don't have to whine on a girl, she ain't going to want you in bed. I'm like, for real? She goes, yeah, it's all rhythm. I'm like, all right, mom, my sex coach, thank you.
0: So like, what makes the whine?
1: Yeah, whining.
0: W-I-N-E.
1: Yes, I'm sure that's how
0: it is. Well, only because I know a song that I'm trying to remember how to spell it exactly. What makes it different than just grinding on somebody?
1: Because, like, just grinding, you just kind of just... It's almost like the daggering stuff you were talking about. You're just kind of hitting them with your genitalia.
0: Now, the daggering feels like you're trying to, like, they will, like, throw a bitch. Like, they'll hit a thrust and then, like, toss her 10 feet.
1: Yeah.
0: Oh, yeah. This is my...
1: They'll go from the top ropes on someone to jump down.
0: This is my whining song right here.
1: Oh, Fire. See, if you're just, like, whining crazy on someone, just going fast and aggressive.
0: You got to find it.
1: Yeah, you got to find that rhythm.
0: Let me see if I can find it.

0: Venom also had Trapped in the Closet on it.
1: Did it really?
0: Yeah, yeah.
1: How many chapters?
0: Like, not all of them. Yeah. Maybe only the first one or two.
1: Oh, man, that was crazy.
0: Dude, I went through a... I'd like to say I went through an R. Kelly phase, but I really just went through a this album phase with R. Kelly.
1: I don't know if I always ask you this.
0: Oh,
1: the Trapped in the Closet thing.
0: 1 through 5, by the way.
1: Oh, wow.
0: On this album.
1: Trapped in the Closet. Did you go through the whole thing?
0: Oh, yeah.
1: Get to the end?
0: It lost me. I had to keep going.
1: Yeah, but
0: it's
1: so dumb.
0: It did lose me at some point. Like, I remember the first one being so intrigued with the story. And then it just, like, remember there was the midget that, like, came out of the cupboard or something?
1: Yeah. That's insane. So, correct me if I'm wrong. That whole thing was supposed to, it was like, it's bridging everyone together.
0: Yeah, everybody was connected through some way or another.
1: And it was HIV, right?
0: Yes.
1: Okay.
0: Yeah. Spoiler alert. Not as fun of a song as as you thought it was. Well, let me hit with a little, just for a second. Dude, I love this.
1: It was creative.
0: Yeah.
1: It was creative. He wanted to take this on Broadway, you know, right?
0: Yeah. And sadly, he didn't get the chance. Free my man, Cal.

0: This is another food-related one, and it's hard to not make this connection. And some of these things, I hate to say it, these are not terms that I would normally use, but they're kind of like beta moves. Like that's the, it's not so much about like there's a direct connection. There's just a way that a person who does these certain things might come across. Picky eaters. I feel like picky eaters usually suck in bed. Freaks will eat anything, if you know what I mean. So I understand how it could be perceived. Like you take a guy or a guy takes you out and you go to a restaurant and he's asking to change everything. And he pretty much, he takes you out to a nice restaurant and he orders chicken tenders and french fries. He's like, oh, that's all I eat is chicken tendies. Like I can see that there being a connection there and also just being a turnoff.
1: Yeah. Picky eaters. What about also in the same breath, just traditional eaters? Everywhere you go, you order the same thing. You don't adventure out. You don't try nothing new.
0: There could be something to
1: very bland.
0: Lack of adventure on your plate.
1: Yeah.
0: Might mean lack of adventure at the end of the date.
1: That's good.
0: I just made that up.
1: You're good at about this house.
0: Setting show. You're live on the air. Who's this?
2: This is Q. I was going to say, the unwillingness to try new things, you know, like you were saying, eating or just doesn't want to do it. I only do this and I only eat this. And well, if that's the way it's going to be, then you're not willing to try anything.
0: Yeah. You know what they say? If he don't eat, he can't beat. Someone who is rude to people in the service industry and is a lousy tipper, always bad in bed.
1: Really? What's the correlation there? I would like to know.
0: Selfish? Being selfish or egocentric. They aren't givers.
1: Oh, okay. That makes sense.
0: I guess I can see
1: that. It's a big reach.
0: Well, and also, it might, again, some of these things I think are just turn offs.
1: Yeah.
0: Like if you go out with a guy and he's a dick to the server, unless you're a dick too, you're probably going to be like, I don't think I want to bang this guy tonight.
1: Yeah.
0: He's kind of just a dick.
1: I'm sure I haven't gave a good tip once or twice, and I'm a pretty good lover.
0: I don't believe it. Setting show, you're live on the air. Who's this?
3: Yeah, this is D.
0: What up, D?
3: What up? Hey, just shout out John Dizzy. What's up, my guy? I ate your peanuts at the Bone Bash Takeover, my guy in the room.
0: Dude, I've been missing boiled peanut content here on the show. We've got to do something, even if it's just one day after the show, I get the old grill fired up and we do a boiled peanut drive-through here on a Friday or something.
1: We've been in a nut trap.
0: We have.
3: No doubt. Yours were the first I ever had and the best by far.
0: Wow, that's a bold statement.
3: Yeah, I'm going to stick to that. I loved all the ingredients in there. I mean, just the broth, the chunks, I mean, everything. They were smacking.
0: You're making me feel good.
3: I just wanted to give another shout out to Dizzy. My girl said, what's up to your cousin? She's the one that hung a titty over his head, so you know.
1: Okay.
0: When did that happen?
1: The beach bash.
0: Oh, right.
3: The beach bash. He was knocked out on the table, bro.
0: Oh, yeah. Right
1: Slump
0: over.
1: God.
0: Right over the, your cousin was, okay. Is there a photo of that somewhere?
1: Yeah.
0: You have
1: it?
3: There is.
1: Twitter.
3: There is.
0: Are they some big old milkers?
1: Oh, yeah.
3: Oh, yeah. Hey, I'm gonna go with people with bad hygiene, bro. If they're not taking care of themselves, they're not gonna be interested in taking care of their partner.
0: You want to know what? I think that's a damn fine pick. And there is something like there's some things like that. Dirty fingernails, poorly manicured as a whole.
3: Let's go.
0: Probably not bad, or probably bad in bed. So hang tight. Hold on. Bring that back. Run it back real quick. Okay. Yeah. Hold on. I have a question. Are those real? Sir,
3: again?
0: Yeah, are your wife's breasts real?
3: Yes, sir.
0: Wow, look at those. Yeah,
1: you guys.
0: What happened to him?
1: He was just.
0: I guess that I forgot that happened.
1: He's. Here's the thing. He goes hard when he drinks. When he's like that,
0: he goes until he can no go no mo.
1: There will be a moment, and this has happened tons of times. This happened on the cruise. This happened at the beach bash. Sometimes at the bar, where he'll just fall asleep. And people would be next to him. He's like, is he good? I'll go, he's good. He just needs 5 or 10 minutes.
0: He's just a little nap.
1: Little cat nap.
0: And then he bounces back.
1: And he's fist bumping again, and he's back in the thing. He just needs a little halftime.
0: I love a rally.
1: Yeah.
0: We were talking about it on Monday. I don't have the rally in me. If I get to the point where I've been drinking,

0: especially horse girls, they are the freakiest.
1: So the more, see, but I will say, and I don't want to get into semantics here, I almost feel like there's a line to that, though. Like a girl that is equestrian, she loves horses and things like that, I can see direct correlation to being good in bed. A lady comes and says, I love cats, I have 35 of them.
2: Yeah.
1: Then I feel like you've crossed into another stratosphere. Well, there's got to be a line on your love for animals.
0: I got you, buddy.
1: And what if she's like a rat lady or like a...
2: Rat lady? There's no such thing.
1: A hamster. Oh,
0: they're, rat ladies are definitely freaky.
1: Dude.
2: Snake girls.
1: Snake girls.
2: If she owns a snake, that bitch a freak.
1: If she has a snake, she know how to take. That's that's what they always say.
2: Man, you're good.
1: Pretty solid. Pretty solid, though. I have a... he probably does. Well, I'm not going to mention his name. And be easy on him because he's my friend. Dude, I have a friend who they have rats. They have they got them for like their kids, right? And their kids wanted pet rats. So they got rats and they kind of all fell in love with them. Like these are just, I've met the rats. I wasn't necessarily, didn't get a chance to warm up to them, but the kids love it, love the rats. And the rat got sick. And last time I saw them, they were like, oh yeah, the rat's not going to make it. Well, I saw them again recently. They said the rat had surgery. They removed a mass from they showed me pictures of them, of the, they took the,
2: the rat, the under, rat the, under the table
1: under surgery, yeah. and fixed it up, and I guess he's living his best life out there.
2: How much is rat surgery
1: cost? I don't know. I think they got a discount on it, but I wouldn't even know that rat surgery would be something that a vet would be able to do.
2: No, they just take you to the local high school and be like, they'll figure it out.
1: We got you a new one here. We actually look at these. He's good as new. We promise. It's the same exact rat. All right, thank you to everybody who called. We're going to stay on time here. I have a, how about a choose your own adventure? Well, we were a little heavy on the sex here, so I think I know which direction to go. And it's under the umbrella of fat boy news, but it's not your average fat boy news. It is a very specific question. I saw this post on Facebook last week, and I've had it on the prep sheet probably every day since, and I haven't got a chance to get to it. I've worked in restaurants my whole life. Diz has not. So I think that adds a yin and yang to just difference of experiences. But this lady posted on Facebook about how mad she was at a restaurant because she rolled up 2 minutes before the restaurant was about to close and was mad that they would not serve her. I want to have a conversation for people who work in the restaurant business about how late is too late, how close to closing time is too close when it comes to getting into a restaurant. Everybody remembers waiting and what happens when everybody rolls in a couple minutes before. I've been in restaurants when somebody walks in the door 2 minutes till. We'll talk about that and a bit more. Coming up next, it's Setting Show right here on 102.5 The Bone. We're still going. This is chapter 3. Just so you know.
2: Oh, my favorite one.
1: Yeah. Oh, is this a good one? 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

0: Judge Juicy with the one and only JoJo. Hit her up on your social media at Joanne Petrella. You can hear her most mornings with Johnny B on the Mike Calta After Show. Beloved figure in clearly what is a lingerie, nighty, sexually charged top this afternoon, if I may say. If I may say so myself. Am I off base?
1: It doesn't feel it to me, but I mean...
0: It doesn't actually... When I saw it on the Bone TV, I thought it more than I did in person. So okay. I don't know if that's good or a bad thing, but...
1: It's lingerie. I'm wearing lingerie today, boys and girls.
0: Treat for the chat. Thank you to everybody watching on Bone TV.
2: Like the video.
0: All right. Let me run through some stuff. This was an, I believe this came through on Facebook message over the weekend. Judge Juicy, me and my husband have been together forever. And for at least about 5 years, we've been having threesomes. Sometimes it's another woman. Sometimes it's another guy. Mm. It started out as just a wild thing to try, but now it's become our norm. The problem is, sex with just the two of us ain't really doing much anymore. I still love the man to death. We have a great marriage. We laugh together. And we ain't. She likes that word. We ain't looking to split up or nothing. This has got to be Polk County. But when it's just me and him in the bedroom, it feels like we're missing something. I hate admitting that out loud. Have we screwed ourselves up? Is there a way to get back to where we actually get excited about just each other again? Or once you go down this road, is it pretty much impossible to put the toothpaste back in the tube? I like that phrase. Love y'all. Listen every day. Even with a fun sign off. Signed, wondering if we broke our bedroom in Bradenton.
1: Bradenton, Tucky,
0: baby. Bradenton, Tucky's best down there. If I may, real quick, draw a parallel to something Diz said yesterday. We were talking about the boner bears and the boner pills and stuff like that. And you said something where you said, my only thought is if you take something like that, you're going to need it or you're going to depend on it.
2: Yeah, become dependent.
0: I think there's a crazy kind of connection between the bedroom and a boner pill and constantly bringing people in. Where if that becomes your norm and it's two women, two dudes, whatever it is, I can see how that would be a similar situation.
1: I think anything. It made me think of like Diddy and... You know, you're constantly searching and trying to achieve a new or like you're chasing that high. So you do more and more to try to achieve that same kind of feeling that you get from how you felt when you were first bringing somebody into the bedroom. My question is if it works for you and your husband, then why stop bringing people in to the bedroom?
0: I guess that's probably the easiest answer. I mean, if it's working, I mean, you'd like to think in a perfect world you can go back to just enjoying each other. But if it's the only way or what's working for everybody, then maybe you've got to lean on. I think the other option would be like a cold turkey quit. Do a dong detox, if you will. and
1: maybe introduce something else. Role playing for the two of you or different toys for the two of you. Yeah. Or, you
2: know. Wear the thing that Carmen wears with...
0: The 3D...
2: The 3D thing.
0: Yeah.
2: Because that's how they add a third.
0: Yeah, but once you've had
2: watching a third...
0: Once you've had a real third, though, are the VR goggles going to be... Are they going to hang...
2: That's a good point. Yeah.
1: So maybe... Yeah, I don't know. I just... Maybe you try and introduce something else with just the two of you to kind of keep it spicy and exciting and new and fresh.
0: As crazy as it is, if you had to pick, and everybody's an individual, so I don't think you can answer this question 100% either way, but so they're welcoming in guys and they're welcoming girls. Mm-hmm. When it comes to which is harder to replace when it's just the two of you, it's probably the woman. Like as far as reaching those levels of satisfaction, like if you're getting the double stuff, then obviously it's going to be tougher to achieve that feeling with only one man. If you're a dude, like you may be getting this over here and you're doing this over here, but it's less of the actual specific sexual act that is changing compared to a woman who, if you've got two dudes like going at you simultaneously and then you take away one, you're like, what's this? This is Bush League. This doesn't do the trick anymore.
1: A toy.
0: Yeah. A toy might work.
1: Yeah. You can get a nice... Yeah. Am I allowed to say dildo?
0: Yeah, you just did. You mentioned Diddy, and it made me realize that, like, within the past couple days, and I'll go to who I feel like is our professional for a puff date. What What was the leak that came out?
2: It was like a sex tape with him and 50 Cent's baby mama.
1: Yeah.
2: And then a third, which I imagine is an escort or maybe someone that they know. And she was performing fellatio, and I think Diddy is walking around.
0: I'm watching it right now. But I didn't. It feels like it would have been bigger news. It's the first. Is it the first official sex tape of Diddy? Like, I know there's been tapes and stuff, but I
2: probably
0: feel like this is the first through all of the white parties and the baby oil extravaganzas. I feel like this is the first video we've seen of him actually banging a lady.
2: But he's not doing anything. I thought it was the third guy,
1: and he's just
2: in the background walking around, pacing.
0: Okay. I'm starting to understand what I'm looking at here now. Oh yeah, that guy's not. The other guy is. Okay. All right. Yeah, yeah, he's over there, like, coaching him up. He's.
1: But that's what I'm saying. You see, like, when people get so, like, he's done so many different, like, what is going to keep it exciting and make him feel in power and control? Like, so he's just doing all of these crazy things with people and
0: I think you could probably.
1: Just chasing that high.
0: Probably make an argument that more people are, like, further down that road to start than ever before just because of porno. Like, there are so many things. Like, by the time somebody is ready to have sex, or who knows when people get into their freakiest phase of porn, but you've seen it all. Like, you've witnessed everything that, first of all, you have unrealistic expectations of what's actually going to be able to happen in the bedroom. And secondly, you just keep pushing the limits of what's right, what's wrong, what it takes to turn you on, and then by the time you get a real person, you're broken already.
1: I guess it depends on what you like.
0: Yeah, it is, and it's funny you should say that, because we're about to find out what you like and what you don't like. okay. So this was pulled not from a direct email. This was pulled from a website, but it couldn't be any more perfect for what we're doing here. And I'll replace it with your name.
1: Oh, great.
0: Dear Judge Juicy, I was in a long-term relationship until last year and only recently started casually dating again. I put some sort of advisory here. I feel like that you should have already known that this is not child-friendly, but we're taking it one step further.
2: Let's go.
0: But after seeing a few different men, I've noticed a concerning habit they all seem to have in the bedroom. Every single one of them, which is crazy, has tried to spit on me or spit in my mouth, which has totally repulsed me. One guy didn't even ask before he did it. I don't want to yuck anyone's yum. Am I missing something there? Does that mean something? Or is that just a fun thing she says?
1: Yeah, yeah, yeah. Yucks. Like, you would never say that that's gross if that turns somebody else on.
2: Kink shame.
1: Kink shame, yeah.
0: Okay, there we go. Thank you for deciphering. I don't want to yuck anyone's yum.
2: As a prude boy.
0: But I am so... I thought she was, like, using words to mean other words.
2: Oh, okay.
0: You know what I'm saying? Like, she wanted to say suck anyone's bum, but instead she said yuck anyone's yum.
1: No.
0: But I am so disgusted. Think of the germs. Is this a new thing everyone's doing now? And if so, I'm not into it. But also, I don't want to hurt their feelings. Anytime I voiced concern about something I don't like, the guy seems to shut down and become self-conscious or embarrassed. I'll start with a straightforward, simple answer, Joge. You letting him spit in your mouth?
1: Well, I mean, not on the first time that would do it.
2: That's a yes.
1: If I don't know you, I mean, listen, your mouth is on all parts of all things. I mean, you're going to be grossed out when they want to spit in your mouth.
2: If you think of all the grossness in this, so you don't make out with someone, because you're just trading saliva the whole time in a makeup.
1: And other fluids.
2: Yeah, so it's like, that's insane.
0: So I feel like you immediately walked back. You started by saying not on the first date, and then you talked yourself into it immediately. Is that safe to say?
2: She realized how crazy she is. It's the Michael B. Jordan thing. She goes, honestly, I know the answer.
1: I just think... I don't know why people, I don't want to hurt his feelings. Why? If you're uncomfortable with that, if that's not something that you want, you should absolutely speak up and
0: This is earth-changing opinion from Joge.
1: What do you mean?
0: I don't know. Just.
1: Oh,
0: you.
1: I'm saying if she doesn't like, I'm not saying I wouldn't, but I'm just, if you don't, why are you worried about hurting somebody's feelings? Just tell them, like, what are you doing? Or have a conversation and ask me if it's something that I'm into. Don't just do it and assume I'm going to be okay with it. And then if I say that I'm not okay with it, then you're going to... Can't be worried about feelings like that.
2: Yeah, I was in a relationship, and when we would get busy, she would scratch the hell out of me, bite me, to the point where I show JoJo, I go, look at these marks. And she goes, have you said something? I go, I mean, kind of, but it's not working. She's like, say it again. And I did, and it stopped. But you have to be vocal, or they're going to think
1: it's okay.
2: Okay
1: that you're into it.
3: Would you rather be scratched and hurt or have somebody spit in your mouth?
2: I'd rather the spit in the mouth.
3: Yeah.
2: Scratched and bit, because, like, you... Again, you leave war wounds on me with that, and then it's a turnoff. If you like the way it was biting, I thought she was gonna like break skin, and I would bleed, and it ruins the moment. You're laughing because you remember that. Shut up, shut up.
1: Like, that's so funny. He's like, well, I mean, I haven't like told her in so many words. I'm like, okay, well, maybe tell her in so many words, and then she won't do it anymore.
2: I looked like a battered wife when I showed her because I came with. It was when it was like cold. It was winter. I pulled my sleeves up, and she goes, "Oh my god!"
1: Like, I don't know how you think that.
3: And then she blamed you for it. She's like, "Well, you're not speaking up, so it's your fault."
1: It
3: you
1: was
3: little
1: your
3: bitch.
1: Fault. You gotta tell. No means no. Yeah, sometimes, but also it means no.
3: I'm looking through a thing about the psychology of the spit kink. Now, some people find saliva just sexy in general, but for many, it is the demeaning element of it that the people where people like to be spat upon, and obviously there's a power element, like when you're spitting on somebody,
1: yes.
3: Like they're you know what you're saying when
2: who
3: you spit
2: doesn't
3: on
2: like
3: somebody.
2: A little hoctua, you know?
3: Yeah, a little. Well, that is not to me. That is not fall under
2: in the mouth for sure, but it's still you're getting spit on.
3: Yeah, that well that's.
1: I'm
3: that's
1: a fan.
3: Different.
1: Yeah.
2: You're a fan of what? Sorry.
1: That's fine. I mean, I don't know. I mean, I just don't know that I would want somebody to just straight up spat on me in my mouth.
3: Would
1: like,
3: it be?
1: I just think that if you're in the moment of things and like.
3: So take us through how you believe your reaction is here. You meet a guy, you've known him for couple months, maybe a month, who knows? You don't know much about him, but you guys are in the act of making love for the first time. You know, he's got you.
1: It's been a couple months.
3: He's above you. Well, maybe we should lessen that. It's been a week. And he's got you. You're in the prone position, and you guys are like face to face.
1: Okay.
3: And he backs up, and he just spits, not in your mouth. He just like hawks a loogie right on your face.
1: Oh, I mean... He's lucky I don't bite that thing off.
3: What's a loogie? A big spit.
2: A big spit. Loogie sounds like you're going
3: there's
2: like there's phlegm.
3: Yeah. A big spit for what? a big traditional spit. Is it done?
1: Yeah. Yeah. That to me is disrespectful. That's not in the moment of like you're. There's like a trail of something that follow. You know what I mean?
3: Oh,
1: like,
3: dude, you know what? Just made me think of it. We were talking during the break about Euphoria and all the people saying that the guy that created the show has a spit kink because he did that scene with the girl shoving the bags down their throat. And remember, there was like the big strings of spit everywhere.
1: Yeah. Like that to me, is fine because that's in the moment. You're not like purposefully. Sure, but if you wind up and you hawk to it and on like
3: what if it
1: I'd
3: was like what if it was like during a kiss
1: me?
3: What if it was like you're like kind of kissing and as he's pulling away it's like right in your mouth.
1: Then I probably do it right back.
3: Oh, there we go. That's how it starts. Spit play exists on a broad spectrum. On one end, there are open mouth makeouts many people already enjoy.
1: Yes.
3: Slobbery, drooly kissing is one of the many ways people engage in spit play. Often without thinking about it, as a kink even, especially when one is accompanied by eye contact. Beyond that, there are other ways to... Okay, this is probably getting to be...
1: Okay.
3: I
1: don't want you
3: to... We've already kind of covered it in so many ways. When you hawk to her.
1: Yeah.
3: In many different...
2: Nothing wrong with that.
3: Well, I got to say, it wasn't a no.
1: No.
3: But it wasn't a yes. So if we didn't find your line, we sure tiptoed around it a little bit here today.
1: Great.
3: That's all we can ask for.
1: I'm okay with that, I think.
3: Good.
1: But, you know, I can't just be out of nowhere and like the first time. Like, I feel like there should be a conversation like...
2: Like,
1: even if you were bringing up this story and like... reading it and sharing it with somebody to like get their reaction and see what they would say and then be like, then that opens up the door for a conversation.
3: Yeah, it is interesting. Like if you're a guy and that's like a deal breaker in the bedroom for you, like you have to spit on this lady. Like if she says no, you're not interested. Like when do you bring that up? Because it's like the first date is probably not the right time. But also, do you really want to waste your time if she's not going to let you spit on her? Let's set some ground rules here. I'm going to need to spit on that.
2: Yeah.
3: If not.
1: Oh, you can spit on that.
2: Yeah. You got to say something pretty quick. Brady Quinn.
0: Hit her up on social media at Joanne Petrella, Judge Juicy. We love you. Thank you for spending time with us.
1: A pleasure as always, boys.
0: We learned a lot today. Do not go anywhere. We come back. We've got John's joints to jump into. Tons of crazy stuff. I want to revisit the Black Crowes story, which we touched on very quickly at the beginning of the show yesterday, not knowing that it would be a national news story covered by TMZ and everybody in between by now. And also, the garbage man. The garbage man who ran somebody over in St. Pete. Some new details about how that went down. And the astonishing amount of people that believe the garbage man should be walking free and all charges should be dropped. We'll do that and a bunch more. Coming up next in John's Joints, we'll be joined by Drew Garabo. Keep it locked right here to 102.5 The Bone.
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0: 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Wild Fork Foods. I call it Meat Christmas, and that happened for me this morning when my Wild Fork bag showed up on the front porch. I got myself a big, thick ribeye that I'm going to grill tonight. I got a pork tenderloin. 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Or go shopping South Tampa, St. Pete, and West Chase, always online at wildforkfoods.com. I had to share something. It just popped into my head, and I wrote it down so I didn't forget. I was talking to some folks this morning. By the way, for those waiting for an update, I made it to the gym this morning.
1: Nice.
0: It had been almost 30 days to the date, and I made my return today, and it hurts. I would encourage anybody, don't stop, because once you stop, it goes away quickly, and today hurt quite a bit. But I was talking with some folks there, and remember I was asking the question about the bridge, the new pedestrian bridge, where I was like, where do you park? What do you do? I found out something crazy. So there, if you start on the St. Pete side, which is right, what is that, like a mile up the road? So it's like a mile from here. If you start on the St. Pete side, there's like 5 parking spots. They're actively telling people, if you want to leave from the St. Pete side, to park here. That's what they're telling people. You park here in the grocery store parking lot and walk. That's your parking spot.
1: That's so far.
0: That was my thought.
1: That's like a mile and a half away, isn't it?
0: It certainly is. Oh, there is very limited parking. There's a little dirt stretch over there. I don't know if there's plans to build a park. But I found out, because these are fit people who do things like this, and they were talking about how excited they were, and when they went, there was no place to park, and I guess, I don't know if there's a sign or if there's somebody there, he said, but they're telling people to park at the Aldi parking lot to then walk to the bridge. So
1: not bad if you're on a bike, because you're just rolling on wheels, but walk all the way from there?
0: That's a hell of a stroll.
1: Hell no.
0: I will say. I want to get out there. I just want to see what it's like.
1: Yeah, we got to go live from there and walk the bridge one day.
0: Yeah, I just don't want to walk from here. Like that does not sound like fun to me.
1: And then Tampa's like at a park, right?
0: Yeah, they've got a nice, from what I understand, the Tampa side has a nice park, tons of parking and stuff like that. But here we have the grocery store parking lot that's a mile and a half away from the actual bridge. So just a little pointer for anybody who wants to walk the bridge. We've got Just Call Mo DeWitt with us. I did hear back, by the way, from John. He's the man behind the scenes, PBJ as I like to call him, at Just Call Mo.
2: Yep.
0: I don't want to grill him about it. He said, are you really VIP material? I told him, blocked. I don't have this number anymore. and then he said, I'll get you a card, but I want, and I know he's out there listening. My follow-up is, and Diz, I love you. You deserve the world. I hope you get everything and more.
1: Man.
0: My question just is, why Diz get one and not me? Like that's the I hate to be that guy, but it's not that I don't have one.
1: Yeah.
0: It's that, but it's also that somebody printed up the titanium card with Dizzy's name on it, and it just,
1: and they didn't think Josh get one too. Yeah.
0: You know, Brooks gets one, but not done, I guess, at this point. So, John, whenever you get a chance, no rush.
2: There's rush.
0: There was something else I wanted to mention. Oh, I saw you post on social media. You guys are giving away another motorcycle.
2: Yeah.
0: How do people get signed up or in the raffle to win a motorcycle?
2: So we give it away once a year. We do one a year typically. I think you go to mobiker.com, okay. moebiker.com, and you can register in there, and then we give it away at the end of the year.
0: Okay, very cool. And then last year, it was a guy, anybody can register, but it was a Senning Show listener who won the bike.
2: Sarasota.
0: The fun fact about that is, they get to pick out the bike. Like, you essentially let them go into wherever the hell they get the motorcycle, and they get to pick out the bike that they want. So
2: yeah, exactly. Yeah, he picked one out from a Harley in Orlando and drove it on home.
0: What are the parameters? Can I get one of those slingshot things, or does it need to be a two-wheeled? Does it need to be a two-wheeled device?
2: I think. I mean, no one's picked a slingshot before, but I think you could if you wanted to. It's basically any motorcycle up to $20,000. We do say motorcycle. I think we'd allow a trike.
0: A trike, yeah. I don't trust myself on two wheels. All right, we have a guest in studio right now. You might recognize his voice. You normally hear him at 3 o'clock. Right now you're hearing him at 1:46 p.m. He is the one and only. He's the host of Drew Garabo Live. Drew Garabo joining us in the studio. What up? Oh, wait.
1: Three.
0: I have the wrong one on.
1: Hi.
0: There he is.
1: Hi.
0: Drew Garabo.
1: Hi.
0: Joins the program. If I may, can I hit Mo? Can I hit a couple things before we do the announcement?
2: Your show, buddy.
0: All right. So that seemed passive aggressive. Clearly, John Busdecker is running a tight ship over there. He's. I just wanted to ask the question because I started the Michael Jackson The Verdict documentary last night, which I believe is going to set the world on fire. The way that this documentary is done, it starts. They had a full blown camera crew with the police when they served the warrant and searched Neverland. It starts with them like going up to the gate at Neverland and going in and everything that happened. Things I never knew. People that are in his camp that have never spoke before are a part of it. But I had a very specific question about trying an insanely famous person, because they also do interviews with the jury, and they talk about how they showed these different videos, and there was the Martin Bashir documentary that he did, and they showed it in its entirety, like to start, the prosecution did, and it's full of Michael Jackson music. And there's this moment where they're talking about how the jury and everybody in the courtroom is like vibing out. Like they're literally, he's like, it was like a party. He's like, everybody, lawyers were, and they interview some of the jurors. In a situation like that, when you are talking about like the most famous person on planet Earth, how do you seat a jury? Like, when we're always looking for people that don't have preconceived notions, like everybody knows who Michael Jackson is. And I guess my question is, how do you do it? And then if you can't, can you just do a trial by judge at that point?
2: Well, I mean, you can ask for a bench trial in certain circumstances. You know, both parties would typically have to agree to that, or at least the plaintiff who's bringing the case would have to agree to that, which typically you don't want to do. But obviously, you know, with somebody who's super famous like that, the jurors are going to have preconceived notions. And so you try to find the best panel that you can and people who can be impartial. But there, you also have the situation where some people may lie because they want to be on the jury because they think they can get book deals and things like that. You know, most jury panels, you're trying to find the people who really don't want to be there, who are going to sleep through the trial and not pay attention, or you know, or lying just to get out of jury service.
0: Yeah, it was just very interesting because some of the jurors, you could tell they were just glowing. Like they were like, there's this lady in their interview. She's like, it was just so cool to listen to his music while sitting there looking at him. And I'm like, how are you on the jury? Like you shouldn't even be in the room. I definitely recommend watching it. As more people watch it, I think it'll become a top news story. We'll talk about it more. But now we have a major announcement, something very, very cool. Do I do it? Can I rip it from here?
2: Do it.
0: Just Call Mo is putting on a very, very exciting event. It is the Just Call Mo Comedy Jam. It is going to take place at the Side Splitters in Carrollwood, Saturday, August 8th. Doors open at 4 o'clock. 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You got $20 tickets. There's a $50 ticket that includes Mo merch. $100 ticket for those that want to sit in the front row. And the Mo merch, you're going to be able to get your tickets at moecomedyjam.com, or you can just go to the Side Splitters website. Now I'm gonna do the rare thing where I'm gonna work backwards, if that's okay, on the lineup. I will say the entire event is hosted by a cat named Mo, a well-known comedian and I believe a radio personality here in the Tampa Bay area. Question. A cat named Mo coming out of retirement. I think his last show was did he call it a special taping? Is that what he was
2: doing? I don't think we ever saw it air anywhere.
0: Yeah, did it? Was there even anybody taping it?
3: No, that's what was special about
1: maybe
3: it.
1: Maybe Spike on his phone?
0: Interesting. I was told that I would be a part of a special taping, I realized, 2 years ago. Huh. The special was never released. Either way, your host will be a cat named Mo. headliner, an awesome, awesome comedian, kind of buddies with Dizzy a little bit. He's been featured on Kill Tony. We've had him on the show. A great dude. J.J. Curry is the headliner. Awesome, awesome guy. John Charles Raglan, also on the lineup. Lee Cohen. And then Drew, I believe you know this guy, and Mo was telling me a little about him from Orlando, Ross Padgett.
1: Yeah, he's great.
0: Ross Padgett will be there as well. So he was on, tell me where what he did.
3: So he used to be on the News Junkie, right?
2: Or no, was that he was on Jim Colbert. He was on Colbert.
3: And then they canned him, but I think you swooped in and somehow saved this guy's career.
0: Oh, is that the guy
2: Sort of, yeah.
3: This is amazing.
0: Oh, so is he still doing stuff over there?
2: So I think he does it 2 or 3 days a week now.
0: And you pay a salary.
2: Basically. I mean...
0: Dude.
2: Which they could have just figured out before they let the guy go, but like then they figured out after the...
0: Dude, why? Why? And then you you don't get all the theatrics if you get it to save the day.
2: Radio's all about theatrics.
0: Couldn't get that Sabrina money, huh? Couldn't make some money. Yeah.
3: We got to put him on the bill. That's funny.
0: I got to say. But I'm burying the lead. And all of those are great great comedians, and it's going to be a hell of a night. But there is a reason Drew Garabo is in the room with us right now, and that is because on the lineup... Doing a, we call it a hot five in the biz. The one and only Drew R. Garabo will be performing stand-up comedy for you at Side Splitters Saturday, August 8th. It's an earlier show, so you know you barely need a babysitter. Leave him at home. Show starts at 5:30. Drew, I'm very, very intrigued. You have a bit of a history with doing stand-up comedy. Please tell the folks what they can expect from a Drew Garabo set at the Just Call Mo Comedy Jam.
3: 300 seconds.
0: Yeah, that's all.
3: That's all I'm going to give you right now. I'm gonna pour my effort into making people laugh. Maybe a little uncomfortable, which is how I roll. And I can't wait. The whole thing benefits the Down Syndrome Association of Tampa Bay. So no R words, please.
0: Yes, I did. I did really bury the lead with that. All money goes to the Down Syndrome Association of Tampa Bay. Obviously very near and dear to this station, Drew, and all of our heart. So it is for an amazing cause. And now I do have to ask, because you were vocal about it at the time. You did a stand-up set, what, a year ago, 2 years ago, maybe?
3: That feels like about right.
0: Down in Ybor.
3: Yeah.
0: And afterwards, you're like, I don't know if I'm gonna do that again. Is this just something you feel like you want / need to conquer in your life?
3: Not necessarily conquer, but the dude who's doing the booking, E.L. Ross, is a guy I've known for like 20 years since Orlando Radio. And he asked me, he said, what would you think about doing 5 minutes? He's like, I know you've got it in you. I'm like, yeah, that sounds kind of fun. You know, why not?
0: Well, and the fact they asked, too, like just being asked, it's hard to say no at that point.
3: Right.
0: It is the Just Call Mo Comedy Jam going down August 8th. Doors open at 4. Show is at 5:30. You can get your tickets at moecomedyjam.com or at the Side Splitters website. I would imagine that's live today. People can start getting their tickets today.
2: So go to the Side Splitters website. Apparently, moecomedyjam.com just went down.
3: Crashed the site.
0: Big
3: announcement. Crashes site.
0: Whoa, damn. That's kind of exciting. I mean, is that...
1: That's that sending rub, man.
0: Yeah, it must.
1: And you don't want to give this guy a card?
0: Yeah.
1: What the hell? Dude,
0: it gets worse than that.
2: I'm not in charge of that.
0: Don't you lie, Drew Garabo. You have one of those cards? Tell me the truth. It's fine, because I have something else to add.
3: What's a card?
0: Okay, so you don't.
3: No, I don't.
0: Okay.
3: You can read me.
0: I just got a text, and I don't know how she got hers, but JoJo just sent me a picture of her with her...
1: she got her card, too?
0: Her VIP card.
3: This seems ridiculous.
0: Yeah, so I don't know if... I thought everything was going good with us, Mo. I thought we had a good relationship. I thought everything was on the up and up, and, you know, kind of a... What is this? One hand washes the other.
3: That's what they say.
0: Quid pro quo. Is that an attorney thing?
2: You're going to send me back to the night show, aren't you?
0: Yeah, I don't know. Yeah,
2: there isn't even a night show.
3: We don't have a night show. No. We'd be sending you to Siberia.
0: Yeah. Wow. I just hope that whatever I did, I can make it right. That's all. That's all I ask for.
3: I'm pretty sure, John, whatever you want to do in the Moaverse, he's going to let you do. That card is just a formality that other people have and you do not.
0: And maybe that's what it is.
2: You're the real VIP.
0: Maybe that's what they're saying is that the realest of real VIPs
2: don't need a card.
0: Yeah. Okay.
3: You think Bono wears a lanyard when he's in concert? No, he just struts around. They know he's Bono from U2.
0: Thank you for that.
3: You're welcome.
0: So it is Side Splitters Comedy Tampa.com. You will click on the Tampa link, and then from there, I'm navigating through it right now. You will go to View Events. It's right on your front page. And then find the date, which is August 8th, and make sure you get your tickets to the Mo Comedy Jam, which is going to be taking place August 8th. You've got Drew Garabo on the lineup. It's being hosted by a cat named Mo. J.J. Curry is the headliner. Really, really, really funny guy who has been around Tampa for a long time, and a lot of people got on the bandwagon when he did Kill Tony recently. So it's going to be a hell of a day, and all of the proceeds go to the Down Syndrome Association of Tampa Bay.
3: Hell yeah.
0: What is your joke writing process going to be like? Do you have like a time and place that you like to sit down, and or do you like to just let the premises and the thoughts come to you?
3: So I've been workshopping my bits over the last 6 months at various senior centers around town,
0: good.
3: Seeing what pops the crowd among the 80 and up crowd, and then going back and tweaking. I like to sit in a nice park on a blanket with a nice iced tea and just write until my heart contents. And then go home and type it all on the computer. I'm going to be fully ready. I've already got my... It's going to be tough to limit it to 5 minutes. Like, you know, we talk freeform every single day. Limiting it to 5 minutes is going to be the tough part.
0: Now, will there be any prop comedy? Will you be pulling from, a local legend to you from the Orlando area, Carrot Top? Anything? Again, I keep asking for your secrets, but...
3: Yeah. You're just going to have to show up and find out. There's a very strong likelihood that might happen, and it'll be disgusting.
0: All right, deal.
1: Will you sing like Adam Sandler? You bring out acoustic guitar,
0: that's
1: make
0: a good
1: song?
0: Yeah.
3: Oh, I hadn't thought about that. More of a keyboard guy.
1: Okay.
3: But no, I can't see musical comedy entering my realm, but you never know, John. 300 seconds.
0: I love to hear it. I'm looking. There it is right there. I found it. So once you go to sidesplitterscomedy.com, you then go to the events and you just scroll right to August 8th. And there it is, 5:30 p.m., the Just Call Mo Comedy Jam. I love the logo. I love how it's a kind of a throwback and homage to the old Def Jam comedy. Very, very cool. You can hit the fast checkout button, and then you've got your options right there to get your tickets. August 8th, 5:30. It is the Just Call Mo Comedy Jam. J.J. Curry headlines, cat named Mo hosting, and you will get a hot five from the one and only Drew Garabo, all the money benefiting the Down Syndrome Association of Tampa Bay.
3: Oh, wow. What?
0: Oh, I'm trying to look at
3: the seating.
0: Yeah, I think. Oh, yeah. I think people are buying tickets already.
3: That's appear, good. It's a good sign.
0: It does appear that people are buying tickets already. So I would say get them quick. We'll keep talking about it, which means they're probably going to sell. And I imagine Drew and Mo will be talking about it later. So this feels to me like something that will sell out pretty damn quickly. So go get your tickets today, would you? Sidesplitterscomedy.com.
3: No Mo today. It is Sean Daly and JoJo.
0: Whoa.
3: Will be joining me at 4 o'clock.
0: Whoa.
3: Not his cousin, but Joanne.
0: The slump king. The slump guy.
1: Yeah.
0: Oh, that's good. Yeah. I hope... I don't know if we've had them in the same room together. I hope that you will at least touch on the inferno in between JoJo's legs that Sean Daly has... you know they had a... I don't even want to call it a thing, but you know they had a thing.
3: Yeah.
0: Daly and JoJo.
3: I group texted them last night.
1: Yeah.
3: And I said, I assume you guys already have each other's number stored, and I don't want to know why.
0: Yeah.
1: Oh, man.
0: Yeah.
1: I never knew that.
0: Yeah. I don't know how far it went.
1: Sean Daly's that black?
0: Yeah.
1: How did that work out?
0: He's got the swag.
1: Or did he ruin it for everyone? Is that what I'm hearing?
3: Gray is the new black.
0: Yeah.
1: Oh, there it is.
0: Yeah, he had... You can hear more of that at the Just Come Over Comedy Jam.
3: Sorry, I'm going to save my material.
0: But I'm very intrigued. I have to say, on paper, those two, they feel meant for each other.
3: We'll find out
0: like
3: at
0: maybe,
3: 4 o'clock.
0: Maybe... Wouldn't that be fun if, like, through coming in to do the show together, they fall in love and end up being together forever?
3: Crazier things have happened. He's got already got some probing questions for her about what they've done in the past and what they might do in the future.
0: Oh, lock me in. I'm excited to hear that. So go get your tickets. Again, sidesplitterscomedy.com. It's going to be a great, great event. We'll be talking about it. We'll be talking about it either way, but the tickets will sell out quickly. So go get them today. Would you? Drew Garabo, you are the you're
3: the
0: man.
3: Thank you, guys.
0: We need to give away $1,000. So I'm going to go ahead
3: and
0: do that. Hold on. We're going to give away $1,000. Today is Thursday. We're in our final few keywords. You're the best, Drew Garabo. You'll hear him at 3 o'clock for John's Joints. This hour's keyword is rest. Head to the 102.5 The Bone app now and enter rest before 30 minutes past the top of the hour, and the $1,000 bone bonus could be yours. It is R-E-S-T. If you get a phone call from a number that you don't recognize in the next 30, 40 minutes, you better answer it. Could be the prize patrol trying to tell you that you won money. Give a shout out to Just Call Mo, RIP Sylvia, the Brown Thrasher, Vroom Vroom. Just let them know where you heard the word. The word is rest. Go get your money. Real quick, only because I teased it, can I throw one more story at you, Mo?
2: Absolutely.
0: A woman has sued a top Connecticut hospital after she blinded herself in both eyes with a plastic fork after menopause triggered a prolonged mental health crisis. This woman was admitted to Stanford's Hospital Inpatient Psychiatric Unit in January of 2022 after suffering a medication overdose. Her mental health sharply declined after she went through menopause in 2020. And just after midnight on January 13th, damn, this is crazy, she stabbed both of her eyes repeatedly with a plastic fork that the staff had provided her during mealtime. Hospital staff only learned about the severity of her injuries after the woman, who had blood pouring from her eyes, you don't say, self-reported the injuries to the nurse stations. The damage from the incident has left this woman permanently blind in both eyes. Her injuries were sustained just 4 hours after a psychiatric technician reported that she appeared withdrawn and a nurse observed blood around her nose and mouth. So obviously they're saying, you knew this woman was not well mentally. Why did you give her a plastic fork? Probably nobody saw her gouging her own eyeballs out.
2: Right.
0: But it is interesting because I don't know the line between like a normal hospital and a place that is, more fit to handle mental situations. I would imagine you still have to have a grasp on it. And if you think somebody could be a danger to themselves, giving them a plastic fork is a no-no.
2: Well, potentially. I mean, from what you just said, the psychiatrist reported that she was withdrawn, not that she was potentially harmed to herself or to others. And with, I don't know if they're suing under the medical malpractice statute or a general negligence statute, but for medical malpractice, you typically have to show that the healthcare provider breached the professional standard of care in that community. So that basically another psychiatrist would have to come in and testify as an expert that if somebody is withdrawn, you shouldn't give them a plastic fork. And I don't know if there's enough prior incidents of people gouging themselves with plastic forks to really establish that professional standard of care.
0: Yeah, it's just not an area that you think of when you think of malpractice and you think of like the hospital. Like, I understand if it is a mental health facility, it's probably way more monitored on what you give people and what they are allowed to do. But with this woman, who obviously had a actual physical situation unfolding as well, it's like, can you...
2: But the question is, was it known to the healthcare provider, or should it have been known to the healthcare provider?
0: Well, she's going for some money, and she did after she it's really a sad story, to be honest with you. After she got out of the hospital, she tried to take her own life twice.
2: Yeah. Oh.
0: She did not, but 2 hours later, after this, a second nurse doc came in and documented that her eyes were swollen and bloodshot. They're also kind of alleging that they didn't treat her gouged eyes quick enough. So maybe at that point, there's a whole other level that even if you're not on the hook for the fork, you didn't do enough to try and save her eyes at that exact time. It's not a pretty situation, as you can see.
2: Can't.
0: Mo, are you hanging for a bit? Or,
2: yeah, okay.
0: All right, Mo DeWitt's going to hang with us. When we come back, this is good. This is good stuff. Diz sent me a story. It's kind of a story full of stories that will open the door to more stories. Sleepovers. It really is all about Gen X. I consider myself Gen X adjacent. I think the early millennials fall into the same category. And the wild, weird things that were happening at Gen X sleepovers, weird interactions with your friends' parents and things like that. We'll give away some prizes for some great calls as well. Do not go anywhere. More Setting Show on the way. He is Mo DeWitt. Just call MOE.com. And we're all looking forward to the Mo Comedy Jam, August 8th. 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We'll be back in just a moment. Am I forgetting something?
1: No.
0: Okay, good. 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

0: Wednesday morning. 800-771-1025. Hope everybody's having a good day so far. I'll try not to wreck it for you, in case you are. If you want to watch the show, you can do that. Just go over to YouTube, put in 1025 The Bone, channel pops up, boom, there you go. You can watch the show. Monica's fit check today is, I can't really see it until she speaks.
1: You got to say stuff. Now do it. Now do it.
2: I got pink shorts on.
0: Show everyone. Pink shorts. Hey, okay, yo. Legs up in the air and V. Feel like that's not the first time that's ever happened.
2: It's comfortable. It's a stretch. It's an old lady stretch.
0: Is that what that is?
2: Yeah. I put that yourself? In my list of... you're just going to make fun. Anyway, yeah, I stretch.
0: No,
2: I can count as stretching.
0: We don't do that here.
2: Well, just don't make fun of me, and I'll happily share all of them.

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1: Yeah, but this kind of stuff seems to be working for you. You're a much happier individual than I am, by a long shot.
2: I find ways. And first of all, I got to use my office supplies, a notebook, a ruler, the whole bit, the Sharpies, all of it, to make my little grid so I can check mark each day. So that's half the fun. But also, yeah, exactly. I tried. That's right.
1: I used a Post-it today. Should I do cartwheels?
2: Only if you smelled it before. If you fanned it and smelled it, that's how you do Post-its.
1: You smell the Post-it pads?
2: Yes. You have to fan. Hold on. I'm going to show you right now. Any Post-its, preferably brand spanking new, but any Post-its, you just like go and inhale deeply while you fan it. Yeah. Jeez. But also, speaking of which, I found new.
3: Believe the same woman walks her cats? It's so surprising to me.
2: Y'all are so far behind on that trend. Everybody walks their cats now. Have you seen it? They're all leashes.
3: No, I haven't.
2: Leashes are a thing now.
3: Oh.
2: For sure. I was ahead of the game.
3: Pioneer, if you will.
2: I am. I seek out things that I know will keep me on that happy path. So this was one of the things I saw come up. And I'm like, oh, you know what? I could do that. And I caught it like, and I'm like, let me just give myself to June to be a wreck. And I'll get it together in June.
1: So wait, hold on a second. So what else is on there?
2: Talk to me. Like, everything.
1: Because I'm interested.
3: We're invested now.
2: Yeah. I wish I had
1: I don't know if I do stretch almost every day. I have no choice.
2: You need to stretch. Yeah, you could benefit.
3: Yeah, definitely you need to be doing stretching all the time, especially for your back and stuff.
2: JP, make a little checklist and check it off every day.
1: I have no choice, especially now that I'm back in the gym again, which is nice.
3: Yeah.
1: You just had a good workout yesterday.
3: Gym bros.
2: You stretch then. If you were in the gym and you had a workout, you stretch.
1: I have to stretch. Yeah. And even now, I was doing this one thing and my body's not supposed to tilt, but my hip flexor is so tight that the whole thing just goes to, it's not supposed to happen.
3: You're leaning tower all the time? That's crazy.
1: My trainer's like, yo, we got work.
2: But then is that going to make, if that's what's happening, let's say you're tilting to the right, then all the right side of things are going to end up being screwy because it's taking all the weight all the time.
1: It's in the middle of a stretch. It's not just I'm walking and leaning to the right. He had me doing this one specific stretch. And it should have just went nice and easy, but my whole body rolls over because that set of muscles is just so tight. And he just looked at me and started shaking his head. He's like, bro, we got work ahead of us.
3: What do you do?
1: I'm not worried about the weight. I'm not worried about putting muscle mass back on. He's like, we got to get that part back. We got to get you flexible.
3: Do you do a different thing every day? It's like your legs today, your shoulders, or you kind of like doing a circuit every day of different
1: stuff? Yesterday was legs and core. Tomorrow, I think we're doing back and buys, and then on Saturday I'll go on my own and do chest.
2: What sore today?
1: To be honest with you, nothing.
2: Well, no.
3: Good.
1: Yeah, the legs will hit me later on.
3: Leg day sucks.
1: Leg day sucks.
2: Are you one of those people? There's two different types of people. When you get sore, let's just say your legs are sore. Are you all in to do another leg workout? So, or are you just like, let these completely heal? And
1: this has to completely heal.
2: I love to go in
1: my wife
2: workout
1: is
2: with
1: that
2: sore.
1: One. She loves the sore.
2: Oh, I love that.
1: I hate it.
2: I really do.
1: I hate it.
2: I don't know why.
1: I was having a whole conversation with him yesterday. I said, you know, man, I said, because of, you know, between my father passing, a healthy dose of depression and, you know, the shoulder surgery and stuff. It's been a long time since I've been active in a workout sort of way. Mm-hmm. And I said to him, I go, you know, when I'm not here, my brain is bad, my mind is bad, but my body feels okay. Like, I don't get pains. When I come here, my brain is great, but my body hurts. It's like there's never a W. I just want one win.
2: All of it comes together somehow, and it will. And if you keep up with the, you know, because the effort to me affects the mental part. You know what I mean? Like, you're mentally thinking, even if you're not at the gym, you're thinking, I'm going back to the gym, and that helps too.
1: Yeah.
2: So I figure maybe you get it all. You keep working on it; it'll all come together.
1: So what else is this? Like, what is this thing you're doing called?
2: Monica.
1: Does it have a name?
2: I think it did, but I just named it.

0: Monica. Because honestly, okay, because honestly, well, you're really going to, I don't even know why I'm telling you.
1: You have to, because I'm interested in it, because I clearly need to change some sort of dynamic. I'm not saying this is going to be it.
0: Also, skip this next part. This is not what you're going to do, but I did my tarot for this month. Shut up. Is all, it's two things, and one of them is definitely, and I had already thought about it, is definitely to, I need more pamper, more me time. Like, instead of giving, I need to really take the month of June to focus on me. And that means don't feel guilty if you're not constantly being productive. All, you know, not slack, but like, you know,
1: 100%.
0: And so I'm taking them. And so that's what was one of the things that motivated me to kind of get that part together. Because one of the things is creativity. And I got
1: Is that why you're taking the 12th off, so you have like a day for yourself kind of thing? Or
0: no, you know what's funny? No, I wish. It's I'm getting my carpet replaced, and it's going to be an all day thing.
1: Oh, yeah. Ew. Right. Spike day.
0: It felt dirty. Yeah. Yeah, it's not dirty. Yeah, it's not.
2: No one would react. I was like, all right, I'm going to shut up.
0: Carpets will match the drapes when we're all done here. whenever I say carpet, thank you. And then, of course, munch is the other word that I think of. Anyway, I'm doing that on the 12th. But no, I'm saying I'm focusing more on me, and that's part of the motivation. And then when I had thought of that, but then my tarot, like you said the same thing, my tarot reading was more very focused on having to do that sort of thing. So I'm like, this is just meant to be. I'm going to make sure I find something. And I'm calling it Monica because me. It's all about me.
1: Okay.
0: Shut up.
1: I'm not making fun of you. Okay. I'm really not making fun of you.
0: You're thinking it.
1: No, it works for you.
0: Garrett's laughing.
1: I can make fun of it all day long, but the bottom line is,
0: it does work for me. Whatever I can do to make sure I'm
1: so happy. So what are you doing in the me category?
0: Well, the whole thing is me, but there's mental, there's creative, there's finance, there's...
1: So the physical is stretching. Okay.
0: And actually, I have to do 30 minutes of move, a minimum of 30 minutes of movement a day. I have 8,500 steps I have to get. You should have seen me today in the traffic room pacing back and forth.
1: Do you do all of these daily?
0: Yes.
1: Or is it like one day you work on the physical, another daily. Day you work on the financial?
0: No, every
1: single
0: day.
1: So you
0: got to
1: do all this every day?
0: Yes. And that means I'm very much focused on getting this checklist marked off.
1: Is it in an effort to make a habit out of it? Because they say once you do something for 30 days, it becomes a habit.
0: Yes. Or I won't be as strict, maybe not 8,500, but I'll be more conscious of how many steps I take or how many steps I can take. I've been working out, like just basically doing different things. Financially, it's no spend days, which I've done this. I did yesterday and today, Monday.
1: Can you call my wife about that? I would love.
0: It's easier than you think.
1: Huh?
0: It's easier than you people think, because I understand the urge to go on Amazon. It's easy. It's what I did was I did all my spending on Monday. I went to the Publix and I went to Target, and I think that was it. And then I'm like, okay, for the rest of the week, I have what I need. I would like other stuff, but I have what I need.
1: Right.
0: So when I have that urge,
1: I would love to get that through Nicole's skull, because she'll be like, I'm running here. I'm like, what do you need from there? And then I get the blank stare. I'm like, I'm serious. What do you need from there?
0: Yeah.
1: You know, and she'll rattle off some lie and then grab her keys and go.
0: I do like, who doesn't like to, I like, we all like that, but I really want to see if I, and I have been a discipline. I like no spend means, okay, I have to get gas if I need gas. Like, it's not like I'm spending.
1: Right.
0: But like, I don't
1: You're not spending frivolously. You're not buying yourself another pair of shoes that you don't need.
0: No, exactly. Exactly. So I have that. I'm trying to think. I don't have the list in front of me, but every day I go through it. I think it's playing with the cats is one of them. I'm definitely doing more creative stuff. Old lady, like.
1: Like what? Are you crocheting? Dude, my wife wants to start crocheting.
0: Well, the old lady hobbies are clock girl hobbies now. Seriously.
1: I got you.
2: Let's work through this together.
0: It is. It's all over TikTok.
1: I told my wife, I'm like, if you start crocheting, I cannot be held responsible for the jokes that are going to start flying.
0: You want to start talking about a joke right now? Guess what I ordered and have start and got and I'm doing now in the process?
1: Knitting needles.
0: Nope. Takes you back to 1976. I think I had one in like third grade, so maybe 78.
1: You smoking a pipe?
0: Latch hook. I got a latch hook.
1: Isn't that knitting?
0: No, it's latch hook. It's a
1: what's the difference?
0: Garrett goes straight to the internet.
2: Yeah.
0: It's a latch hook, and it's like a canvas grid.
2: Oh, okay.
0: And you have a million pieces of yarn, yeah. And they tell you which color goes where. It's almost like yarn.
2: You make a photo out of something.
0: Yes.
2: Yeah, out of that fabric.
0: It's like
2: fabric.
0: A yarn paint by number.
2: You wove in and out of it.
0: Yes.
2: And yeah,
0: yes.
2: Okay.
0: Latchuk. And so I started that, and I'm kind of excited. It's very, here's the thing that you can laugh at, but you would, I think, need.
2: It's all old ladies doing
0: it. It's focusing your brain on something creative where you're not thinking about serious stuff. You're not listed to do it all. You're focused on this, and then there is a sense of accomplishment at the end.
2: It's like an old lady coloring book. I get it.
0: Kind of.
1: Yeah, and it also doesn't seem creative because you're following basically a recipe.
0: Yeah, but I'm making something. I'm creating something. I also have other. I did a myrtle last night, and I actually finished it. I was super excited.
1: Oh, what?
0: A myrtle. It's a.
1: Oh, I thought you said murder. I was like, what?
0: It's like a clue game, only with like they give you clues and then suspects and weapons in a room, and then you have to use the clues to deduce who did it. And it's very,
1: This is what happens when you live alone, huh? You got that kind of time.
2: Yeah.
0: I'm just telling you, I'm using my brain for creative and also logic games. Stuff like that is in the creative section of this Monica June.
2: How was a logic game
1: creative? And I'm not crapping on it, but how was a logic game creative?
0: Maybe I just put it in there. Maybe it's not, but like I have.
1: You can't make your own categories here.
0: Well, I can make it about me. Like I'm not gonna. One of the things on the general list was because it was a list of a whole bunch was like, you know, painting or something. I'm not gonna paint. Like it's just you got to make it. You got to create your own thing. I have a spirograph. Did I tell you I bought a spirograph?
1: I need to look up a spirograph.
0: No, you remember it from like third grade again. Like. It's like circles, and you put the pen in there, and
1: Yeah.
0: It's fun. That's creative and mindless and silly, and it brings you back and nostalgic, and I like it.
1: I feel like Dizzy's big accomplishment is like if he buys a new bong by the end of June, he's gonna feel like some sort of superhero.
0: And tries a new because one of mine is like try a new recipe, like cook a new recipe. His is try a new.
2: Strain of weed,
0: strain. Yeah, try a new strain. One each week.
1: Get
2: already more interesting than everything you just said.
0: For me,
1: right.
0: I'm honestly feeling this, and it's just been a few days, and I like it.
1: Any part of this get you out?
0: Yes, there's a couple of new, try a new restaurant, see a new movie.
1: Okay.
0: Stuff like that, yeah, for sure.
1: That stuff I can get down with most of this.
0: Well, you make
1: lost
0: it your own.
1: You lost me at latch hook.
0: Of course. Make it your own. If you made it, if I used my arts and crafts skills and my office supplies and I made you a checklist that is very tailored to JP, would you, and let's not even do the full month because heaven forbid, 2 weeks. 2 weeks of stuff to keep your mind fresh, maybe give you a little happiness.
1: I would entertain it. My wife would think I'm cheating on her.
0: What?
1: Because all of a sudden I'm bringing this thing to the house. She'd be like, you might as well be getting shredded and, you know.
0: Who are you doing this for?
1: Or exactly. Exactly. She's like, if I ask you this, you tell me to go F myself. I'm like, yeah, you might be right.
0: I'm not trying to.
1: There's a good chance of that. But good for you, man.
0: Yeah. And I'm excited.
1: Go get it, Monifa.
0: I'm feeling good about myself. And ultimately, that's all the stuff is creating confidence. And according to my tarot card, I got a lot of good stuff coming this month.
1: Oh, so, yeah? What's coming? What do we got going?
0: Well, you know, I don't want to...
1: You getting some new D?
0: No. It's all very partnership and financial...
1: I'm sorry. Back that up. What did that say?
0: Partnership and finance, combined with finance and abundance.
1: Are you about to meet a rich guy?
0: And success. Well, this partnership can be not just... I didn't take it as romantic, but maybe it is.
2: Would you take it as?
0: Work-wise.
1: Oh. Oh, yeah? You getting a new show?
0: I don't know. I'm not saying that. And no, I don't. All I know is there's a night.
1: Ready to move up, Gareth.
2: Yeah.
0: Contract and partnership and abundance.
2: Monica on the morning show, then I get to sit where she's sitting.
1: I think Monica on the sports chicks. That's what I think. Is that what you want?
0: I've done
1: that. Ah, you just spun around. I just spun you around in your chair when I said that.
0: I've done that. But that's how I started.
1: I know. But the way your head just spun around when I said sports chicks.
0: I love the sports chicks. You know I love the sports chicks.
1: I understand that. Do you want to be a part of it?
0: I think they have their own thing right now and they don't need me busting in on it. And also, I think they're really trying to start new. Monica back on this. It just seems like a step back for them. You know, they're projecting forward.
1: How big was this that people would even, no disrespect, But how big is that show that people would remember that you were on it, and it wouldn't be worth a step backwards if you call it? And I don't.
0: No,
1: think
0: I'm not saying my step backwards.
1: I don't think it would be a step backwards, and I'll tell you why.
0: No, not for me. I'm saying for them. I think, and I don't even mean in a bad way. I mean, I think they're trying to shed their old and start fresh.
1: I understand that, but what I'm trying to say is, I don't think they would look at it as a step backwards. I think whether you want to admit it or not, you're a major player in the Tampa market. And I think if they can get a major player, you're in prime time on a major station in Tampa, right smack in the middays, right?
0: Of course not.
1: Crazy,
0: I love them.
1: Not to add somebody with name recognition.
0: I love them, and I'm not
1: if
0: saying
1: they can.
0: I just don't know, and maybe that's it. I don't know. I honestly don't know. They were in their heyday, in their like sports chicks prime. First of all, they followed Howard Stern. Howard Stern was their lead-in, so they had all those leftover listeners who just stayed on. And they were all old horny guys, and they're young hot chicks that talk sports and were very filthy. So it was very big in its day for an AM station, a sports AM station. I think a lot of people, in fact, I do get sometimes listeners saying, I remember you back on the sports chicks. Like, I think there's a lot of the same listeners, to be honest with you, that might have listened to the sports chicks back in the day.
1: I think Dizzy and I are very curious as to see what this partnership thing is going to be.
0: Same. Me too. Same. And maybe it is a relationship. Maybe I meet I don't know.
1: I feel like she's going to flat leave us, Diz.
0: No.
2: You think so?
0: Do you have any idea? Do you remember? Hmm? Remember? I don't even know if you remember. Back in the day when it was Roger and JP, and you had asked me something to the effect of, would I leave if such and such happened? And I said no, and you called me crazy. He's like, I would leave us. Who cares about us? And I'm like, but you guys are my people, and I'm very loyal to my people, right? And I would never do that to my people.
1: If we could have one political conversation, you'd be out the door in 20 minutes.
0: We could have it. It just might not go well.
1: You'd be like, I can get the F out of this, but this guy's a douche. Well, I hope it all comes true for you. Whatever it is you want.
0: It will. Thank you.
1: And it's all got to happen by the end of June?
0: Well, I don't... That's the June tarot reading.
1: So if by July there's no partnership, that's out the window? I don't know how it works. I'm asking.
0: I mean, I would imagine, or maybe it's taken a little long. But then by then, I would get another tarot, and what would it say about what happened? But no, I feel very confident it's coming very soon.
1: All right. Should we take bets?
0: No, I'm not betting on tarot.
2: What?
1: No, we're betting on you. Think of it this way. We're betting on your success.
2: Ooh, I like that.
1: Or against it, one or the other.
0: I feel like you're betting against it.
1: I would never bet against
0: negative
1: it.
0: Negative mojo.
1: Diz totally will, but I would never bet against it.
0: No, Gareth wouldn't, because then if I'm gone...
1: He moves up.
0: Yeah. Which, do you even... Sorry, I know we're going to break. Do you even want... You are an integral part. Like, you and John, and I had the privilege of running the board when you guys were out there, so I actually got to hear your whole show and how you guys interact and what you guys do. You seem very comfortable and very happy on John's Senning show. So I don't even know if you'd even want to move up, so to speak, on this show.
2: Yeah, I would. Yes, I would. Yes.
0: Oh.
2: Yes.
1: I think he's just saying that.
2: No, I think it's more opportunities and, more opportunities to get paid more.
1: You know? Get paid more and then get full time. I gotcha.
2: Yeah. So, and I like doing this stuff. You know, when you're gone, I hope to host some shows and stuff. I love doing this.
1: Juneteenth is yours.
2: All right. Got it.
1: There you go.
2: Yeah.
1: I gotta
0: that
1: go
0: feels
1: celebrate.
0: Weird.
2: Come work on your day.
0: Yeah, that kind of sounds like weird saying to a black guy, but
1: I gotta go celebrate your day. Hey, listen, they're telling me I have to take the day, so there you go.
0: How
1: yours.
0: You feeling about that, Mr. White? straight white male?
1: I'm totally okay with it. I can use a Friday off. No problems. Right back.
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0: 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That is the phone number to jump in on the conversation. Yes, dear. What is it?
1: Oh. So, do you watch... How into you are you MMA fighting? Are you at all?
0: I am into it. I was watching the big fights once a month with a bunch of friends.
1: Really?
0: Yeah, once a month we were going to my friend's sister's house. She had a big old house with the, you know, big backyard. We used to watch. It was great. So I got into it for a little while. I don't know everybody.
1: Yeah.
0: But I got into it. And now I'm following this other one, too. The UFC's got this competition with the PFL, it's called, Professional Fight League. And they're putting on huge events globally. And a guy that I grew up with is actually the CEO.
1: Oh, get
0: this guy that I grew up around the block from. So he was... weird. 5 years older than me, but and I used to look up to this guy big time because he was an amazing soccer player. Like, I'd be playing soccer on the front lawn, and then he'd be walking past my house to go to practice because there was a school with fields down the block, and he'd start playing pickup ball with us on the front. I always looked up to this dude.
1: That's so weird because I always wonder that, like, do people look at, like, when people are listening in their car on the way to work or whatever, and they're with a friend, and they're, like, listening to y'all on the radio, and are they, like, and they're, like, oh, and the other guy's, oh, I like this show, and he's, like, oh, you know what? He was 2 grades ahead of me. You know what I mean? Like, I always wonder.
0: I mean, it's possible. They should raise their bar of fame, I guess.
1: But, I mean...
0: And this guy's name is John Martin. He used to be, if I remember correctly, the CEO of CNN for a while. He had that gig. He started out, I think, with Turner, and then took over CNN, and then had his own thing going on. And then all of a sudden, I started seeing this stuff. We're in touch. You know what's funny? While he was the CEO of CNN, we had our high school alumni soccer game. And then afterwards, we were all in the parking lot drinking beers by the dumpster and where the handball courts used to be.
1: Classy.
0: So I'm like, this guy, you know. He's a major CEO.
1: Yeah.
0: And here he is just being as down to earth as you possibly can because you can't take the Deer Park out of the kid.
1: Yeah, exactly.
0: You can take the kid out of, you know, from the town I grew up in. You can take the kid out of the town, but you can't take the town out of the kid kind of thing.
1: I respect the hell out of that way more than I would his status at CNN. Like, he's the fact a good that dude. You're not-
0: But now it's his status with the PFL and it's starting to take off. Like, I've been kind of watching it from a distance, but I'm looking at the size of the events they're throwing and they're big and the production is big. He's not Dana White personality wise, but this thing is starting to take off, man, because the UFC fighters are like, wait a second, we can go make some money somewhere else. Is somebody going to pay us more? And then
1: will you get into the PFL then?
0: I'm going to say it there. You know what's funny? I got to talk to Ian because they're going to be at UBS Arena where the Islanders play when Ian comes down.
1: Oh.
0: Well, comes up, I should say.
1: Is he in that sort of...
0: I don't know. I'm going to ask him. If he wants to go, we'll go. If he doesn't want to go, we don't go.
1: So, okay. Let me... this is strictly a question. Zero judgment. I actually am curious when I ask this. Two guys going to an MMA fight. Is that a cool
0: Not
1: date? Okay. I don't know.
0: Two guys going to see Spandau Ballet? Gay. Two guys going to see gladiators beat the piss out of each other to within an inch of their life? Not gay.
1: What is one guy knowing who Spandau Ballet is?
0: Gay.
1: Okay. Just checking. I want to clear that up right quick. I brought that up.
0: Well, who were the big ones at the same time? It was Spandau Ballet, Human League, right? Was
1: all
0: the other
1: of this
0: one?
1: Is correct. And I know this as a female. Yes, absolutely. Spandau Ballet. It was the one who sang, must have been Roxette.
0: Yeah, must have been.
1: Erasure.
0: But it's over now.
1: Yeah.
0: That was, I think, more 90s, wasn't it? Roxette.
1: They had a song in my senior year, 89, I guess. Yeah.
0: Okay.
1: The fact that you know any of these is
0: why
1: it's impressive.
0: My mom listened to all that garbage. She actually had the Spandau Ballet album in the house.
1: They had one song. Like, what else? Well, did
0: can
1: they
0: I
1: have?
0: Tell you? She had it. She had Human League.
1: That's
0: and it was all over the radio. And I'm in my mom's car. She had the radio. You know.
1: Yeah. She also had the Dirty Dancing 2 soundtrack, so...
0: And that was later on.
1: I'm in for that.
0: Not that much later on, though, but yeah, she did have the Dirty Dancing soundtrack. So
1: if we could steer this towards a more testosterone-y subject here.
0: What were you asking? I was going to say, what were you asking about the UFC thing?
1: MMA. I asked about the MMA because did you see about him on the MMA fighter on a flight, on a Frontier flight? Did you see this?
0: No.
1: To save the day.
0: He was not a big fighter if he's on Frontier, if we're being honest.
1: I don't know what they make. Maybe he's in the PFL. Don't knock it.
0: Maybe is he a former fighter or is he a current fighter?
2: No, former.
1: He's right? Former, but he also knows, like, what is it, jiu-jitsu and whatever. Yeah. So this is what happened.
0: Most of them know jiu-jitsu.
1: On Sunday, Frontier Airlines flight from Puerto Rico to Chicago. I guess he was there for Puerto Rico for a bachelor party, which is crazy. And apparently there was a passenger who tried to open the door on the plane. He's like, said, I'm going to open this emergency door. Yeah. And I guess a former flight, or I'm sorry, an off-duty flight attendant was like, hey, you know, don't, and tried to take control and just got pushed down and told shut the hell up and sit down. And so that's when the MMA fighter was like, listen, I'm going to have to, this, it's in my hands now. And just took him out.
0: Just nice. Took him out and like knocked him out cold?
2: Choked him out yeah. And stuff. Well, not choked him out, but like restrained him by choking him and stuff.
1: Calmed him the F down, yeah. Controlled him safely, kind of pushed him against the window, he said.
2: They got a bunch of zip ties, like the strong ones, like the police ones, basically, they had like zip tied him around.
1: Yeah, he made it a point to say he wanted everything to be calm. And so I just kind of sat with him, holding him down and kind of treated him like a little kid that was throwing a tantrum. Just held him down and did what I needed to do, he said.
0: Why was he trying to throw himself out of the plane? Do we know?
2: Suicidal, probably.
0: Suicidal? Was it terrorism? Like, was it he just trying to take the whole plane with him? We have no idea yet.
1: No, mental issues. The article that I have is mostly about how the MMA fighter, Longgood is his name.
0: Okay.
1: Graduate of Ohio State, restrained the man with a seatbelt and then assisted other passengers to shackle him with zip ties.
0: Nice.
1: I don't know. On a flight, you're on that flight, and thank God this whole article would be different if that guy didn't take charge.
0: Possible.
1: But you're on.
0: Or
1: that.
0: Didn't have the skills to take him. You know, to you know, not sedate him, but to knock him. You know, to. You know, take his oomph out of the wind out of his sails.
1: If you're on that flight, how, like, on a scale of 1 to 10, 10 being terrified, how scared are you? Like, that to me would terrify me. Now I'm on edge.
0: You're gonna laugh. I'm in the mix. If it's near me,
1: no.
0: How could you not be? Your life depends on it.
1: No, you're not gonna.
0: How do you not listen? If somebody's trying to hold on a second. If someone's trying to open the door mid flight. You're going to just sit there and let it happen? Because you're all going to die.
1: What am I going to do, though? What are you going to do?
0: You're going to jump up and tackle him and do everything you can to sedate him. You have no choice.
1: I know I'd get my ass kicked.
0: I'm no tough guy. You don't have a choice.
1: I mean,
0: that guy opens that door. Huh?
2: It's a you fight or die.
0: Exactly.
2: You never seen movies and stuff when the pressure changes in there, all the things get sucked out.
0: Yeah. Everything gets sucked out of there. There's people flying out in there. The whole row of seats goes out. Now, I understand it's Hollywood magic and all that good stuff, but I mean, you can't just sit there. This guy just happens to know jiu-jitsu and knew exactly how he can, you know, he can calm that situation down. I would just have to, like, bite him or just, you know what I'm saying? Like, just do whatever, choke him. Like, literally put my hands around his neck and choke him as best I can. But I guarantee you, the MMA guy wasn't the only one that was in the mix. But then the other guys were like, oh, he's got it.
1: You know? I mean, I'm not. And then also, he knows what he's doing to the point where you don't want to mess him up. Like, if I tried to help him while he was doing that, I might be in the way. So, you know what I mean? My first thought, if I'm going to try and get up and do anything, which I don't think I would, but if I did, first thing, knee him in the nads. Kick him in the nads. Like, that's my only line of defense, just with all my might, just
0: 100%.
1: That's all I got.
0: I remember when, first off, there was also those guys, the Let's Roll guys, when, you know, on United Flight 83, when they knew they had no choice, right? They just jumped into action and did everything they could to keep those guys. Unfortunately, the results were what they were, and the terrorists won in that case, but... You know, those guys, you know, jumped into action and did what they can do because their lives were on the line.
1: Yeah.
0: I think you'd be surprised at what you're capable when it's a life or death situation, what you're capable of.
1: I would help how I could, but my strength isn't taking people down. Like, I would, if you want me to physically sit on him after I will happily spend the rest of the flight there. I just know I am not going to be any assistance taking him down.
0: You could probably flash him and get his head out of the game for a second. Yeah. You know what I'm saying? Like, hey, look at this. Whoop. Yeah. And then somebody can come out from behind him and choke him.
1: I mean, I could try.
0: Teamwork, dream work.
1: And he's like, who's that 12-year-old boy with mosquito bites on his chest? that's not distracting at all. Who cares?
0: You don't look like a 12-year-old boy with mosquito bites on your chest.
1: I don't know.
0: What did I just want to say? I just think these situations. I remember It was during COVID when people were first starting to fly again and everything was getting out of whack.
1: Yeah, people couldn't.
0: And they were like, and the flight attendants were like duct taping dudes to chairs and everything else. They were duct taping their mouths. They were duct taping them to the chairs. They were locking them in the bathroom, all that good stuff.
1: Is that when they started?
0: I loved every minute of it.
1: I hated it.
0: I know, but so let me ask you a question, though. Somebody's acting like a dick on a plane. Yeah. It needs to be handled.
1: Yeah.
0: Right?
1: Absolutely.
0: They didn't tase them. They duct taped them and kept them in their seats so they couldn't be a pain in the ass anymore. And they duct taped their mouths so they couldn't, you know what I'm saying, until the marshals were able to get on a flight when it landed. Why did you hate that?
1: I don't.
0: Because they're putting people's lives in danger.
1: Absolutely. And they need to be subdued. Everything you're saying, duct tape, not the answer. There's got to be a less harsh way. There doesn't have to be.
0: What's the difference between duct tape and zip ties?
1: Well, first of all, huge, because one's going to stick when you pull it off. And then the way they were, if you saw pictures, the way they were duct taping was like a crap ton of it. So
0: yeah,
1: like,
0: around the chair so they couldn't get out of it.
1: So there's a better way than that is all I'm saying. Like, still,
0: yeah, what is it? I'm all ears.
1: I don't know. Like this guy just said, a seatbelt. Like this one guy managed to figure all that out in the spur of the moment without using duct tape.
0: That one guy is the story. But I get, there's no way the one guy sat, choked him out, then one hand, with the other hand, did all the zip ties and everything. There had to be other people.
1: No, yeah, exactly. He got assisted with the thing. But that's exactly. My whole point. Like, didn't they used to put marshals? And marshals are trained. Like, they're jobs,
0: right.
1: They're trained in that sort of thing.
0: Right,
1: so
0: but there's not a marshal. There's not a marshal on every single flight. I got no problems with duct tape. I get, you know, you want to, you know, if you're telling me the duct tape across the mouth, you know how you avoid it?
1: No, yeah.
0: Don't be that guy.
1: I agree, and that's true. However, we can also, there's both things can be true. We can handle it. Don't be a jackass, but if you're going to be a jackass, we can handle it without, I guess my whole problem is with the duct tape.
0: Like, okay, let me, ouch. I don't know, and for the life of me, I can't figure out why.
1: It just seems so inhumane. It seems barbaric. I feel like we're better than that.
0: Let me ask you this. The options is two options. Tase them, duct tape them.
1: Honestly, and this is going to sound harsh because it's probably... I say tase. I would rather.
0: There we go. You've come so far.
1: But I also won't laugh at it, and I won't like look forward to it, and I'm not taking any pleasure in it by any means. I just think that that's a better answer than duct tape.
0: I think once you see that guy who's obviously got a whole plane full of people scared.
1: Yeah.
0: Right?
1: Sure.
0: And then somebody tases him, and he drops. When you think about it later on, you probably get a giggle.
1: No giggles. No giggles. If I thought about it later, I would be very happy that everybody's safe, that I'm safe, that the plane is safe. I'm happy about it in the moment. I go home, I start thinking about how much that would suck to be the person who got tased. Like, I don't necessarily feel sorry for him, but I would be a little sad.
0: You will never be the person getting tased. You know why?
1: I'm too scared.
0: Because you're not going to be a dick on an airplane.
1: Yeah.
0: Do you know what I'm saying? Like, people get what they deserve.
1: Well,
0: I'm not saying walk around some guy like had an attitude with the stewardess, so we got to duct tape him to the chair and keep his mouth shut. That's not what I'm saying.
1: But people get, that's my whole problem. People get power happy or, you know, they're not everybody.
0: We're talking about flight attendants, Monica. We're not talking about like former Green Berets who are just looking for a reason to pounce. You know?
1: Yeah.
0: And what else, you know, and think about what kind of powers do flight attendants have? That's like the one thing they got going. We got a couple rolls of duct tape and some zip ties. That's what we got.
1: Also, to me, honestly, wouldn't duct tape be a pain in the ass to manage? Like, you have to, you know, unwind it all and then cut it with something. And it, to me, I feel like...
0: Well, you got people... You definitely have people holding the guy in the chair. You know, holding the guy in the chair and then just going around in circles with the duct tape.
1: Ties are easier.
0: I'm a big fan. Love it.
1: You just like to... You like violence and you like to inflict pain on wrongdoers.
0: No, I fantasize about it. I don't do it.
1: You like it though. It the fantasy implies a pleasure. Like you aren't sad about it.
0: No, because you deserve it.
1: You deserve consequences. What those are differ between me and you.
0: What the options are mid-flight are minimal.
1: But that's my whole point. Have stuff on board where you don't duct tape isn't your only answer.
0: What do you want? Velcro?
1: I also
0: Would that
1: think,
0: make you happy?
1: I think zip ties are a nice start.
0: Right back.

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0: Dizzy, 102.5 The Bone, Real Raw Radio. God, this guy from... we got your next shot at $1,000 in about 12 minutes or so with The Bone Bonus. This guy, Scott Pelley, went scorched earth, huh?
1: Speaking his truth.
0: Did you guys see this?
1: Hey, speaking his truth. I think that you would like that. He's not intimidated or afraid. He's just shouting people out.
0: Yeah, well, he's a 70-year-old multimillionaire. He can do that, too. You know what I'm saying?
1: Which is why he should, in my opinion. Not everybody has that luxury.
0: Right, but that's also his opinion. There are people that were in that room, in that situation, who don't necessarily agree with what he was kind of spewing and what he was accusing people of. So who knows really what the story is?
1: I don't know why. I would like to know motive for him lying. I understand motive for why they'd say, no, it's not true. What is his motive for lying if he's got money and he doesn't have a job and nothing?
0: It might be his interpretation of what went down.
1: I mean, if he was physically asked to alter some facts, like, that's not an interpretation. That's him getting asked to not report truthful news.
0: That's what he's saying they did. Now, I don't know. Listen, neither one of us know the truth. I have no idea.
1: No, but that's why I want to know what would his... I understand why 60 Minutes would be like, that's a lie, but why would he say that?
0: Because they fired some of his closest friends in the business and people and a producer that was loved on the show, and he's going to bat for him. But he went, you'll never be what? Like, so they got a new boss for the show, and my man went scorched earth. Now, do I appreciate going out that way? 1,000%.
1: Light a fire behind you, right?
0: Huh?
1: Light a fire behind you.
0: My God. don't just burn that bridge. Yeah. You know, make sure it goes to the ground.
1: Nobody will ever take that bridge.
0: But this story is just taking off a whole life of its own, man. Because, like I said, there were people that were in the room that are saying he's just grandstanding and blah, blah, blah. And look, I have no idea. I'm just like... That dude had some pent-up aggression, and then, and he got himself into a situation where there was a meeting, and he just went, he just spewed all of it out there. You know, you're ruining this broadcast, you and Barry Weiss, me with the big boss. Like, he knew in that moment, like, this is his last stand. He's not coming back from this.
1: The statement I read.
0: Not with CBS. Somebody else would probably scoop him right up. If he wants to work.
1: If he wants to. The statement right. I read had it end something to the effect of ending of due to news and professionalism and all that, and what 60 Minutes used to be about as far as truthful news reporting and all of that, unbiased, blah, blah, blah. Due to that changing, he's not there anymore type of thing. So.
0: Oh, that's not what I read.
1: Oh, yeah. Hold on.
0: I read was that he was being let go with cause. So now when you're let go with cause, that cancels out anything they owed you in that contract should you be let go. So if they, let's just say he had 3 years, I'm just using football numbers, 3 years, $30 million left on a contract, right? If he was fired without cause, they got to pay him out. Now, a lot of times that'll keep him on the sidelines and he can't go work for anybody, but he's also getting paid for 3 years and $30 million.
1: And you just said I don't think he gives a crap.
0: Right. When they fire you for cause, they owe you nothing. They owe you nothing. So, and they went and fired him for cause. And he was like, and then they blamed him. Like, he's not looking for, like, to move CBS 60 Minutes forward. And I don't know what the ratings information on 60 Minutes is. I also don't care. I just appreciate the fact that my man just said, like, you know what? I'm out. I'm done. I don't want to be a part of what this new 60 Minutes is going to be, whatever the hell that was supposed to be. And he just
1: this longtime 60 Minutes correspondent Scott, is it Pelley?
0: Pelley,
1: who was fired from CBS News on Tuesday after clashing with the network's new management, issued a public statement accusing the network's new executives of silencing employees and claiming they instructed him, quote, to inject falsehoods and bias.
0: Yeah, no, that stuff I read. Yeah, that stuff I read. But then I also read the guy. What the hell is the guy's name that fired him? Not Barry, not...
1: I don't know any of the bigwigs' names.
0: Yeah, he just got the gig. And, it's Scott Pelley was like, you're not qualified for this job. You're not, you have no business in this position. Like, he was just... And embarrassing him in front of a whole, room full of people. It was the first meeting with this guy in charge. Yeah. And then the dude in charge is like, I am not going to allow you to let me be, to embarrass me you know, or intimidate me in front of this room of people. So they started going back. It took less than 12 hours for them to fire that guy.
1: Because this is, quote, she's murdering the new boss. She's murdering 60 Minutes.
0: Yeah.
1: She does not love this place. She was brought in to kill it and is doing exactly that. That is not mincing words. I will say that.
0: No, I know. And that, but and again, that's his opinion. He didn't like, but you know what it also is too? And again, for the, I don't know what goes on behind the scenes at 60 Minutes. I don't care what goes on at 60 Minutes.
1: I mean, I people, do if it's going to be.
0: People don't like change, right? Yeah. So if this was his interpretation of that change and he's not down, his reason, it doesn't even matter. He was sticking up clearly for something he believed in strongly. God bless. God bless. Because if I'm going to go out, I want to go out that way. That doesn't mean I'm right.
1: I call him the boss, a killer of the, would you go, I can't, I'm not even, you know what? I'm not even going to say it out loud because someone's going to cut it up and have me saying bad things about the biggest boss. So I'm just saying, I don't, as mad as I am, I feel like it says more if you don't. But if you
0: don't what?
1: If you don't burn bridges, if you don't, trust me, I understand the desire. But I don't know that you can unless you have millions of dollars or billions of dollars, right. And you can say whatever you want to say, I guess. Man, I don't have that.
0: The dream. Or like we've done stories with a guy that worked for a car dealership and he got fired. Or no, he was quitting. The guy, something happened. It was mistreated. He decided to drive his car through the windshield, through the showroom. Like, yeah, that's what I'm saying. I don't know. That's what I'm saying. Like, that's a dream.
1: Have you fantasized? Well, you know, see, and that's the weird thing, too, is. When was the last time you got let go from a job? It was like the 1990s or something.
0: Knock on wood. The only job I've ever been fired from was the ski shop. And that was because it was towards the end of the season. And I was like, I asked if I can get lunch. They said no, but I hadn't eaten all day. So, and I thought he was kidding. And then I went, I got something to eat real quick. I had it delivered. And I just ran up and was taking bites at it. And he saw me. He goes, you're fired.
1: Oh, wow.
0: I'm like...
1: Was he just looking for an excuse?
0: And what's funny about that douchebag, Rich Yonkers, is his name?
2: Oh, the prick.
1: Wow, yeah. You're calling him out. Scorched
0: well,
1: earth.
0: What happened was he also ran, into me as JP somewhere and acted like we were like cool, but like buddies. And remember when, and blah, blah, blah. I'm like, yeah, Dick, you fired me. And I walked away from him.
1: Good.
0: And that was it.
1: Grudge holder.
0: Well, how could you not, when you're fired for something like eating, right? Eating, waiting for the crowd to die down and then just going up and taking bites out of your sandwich when you could. It wasn't like I decided to take a 1 hour break.
1: I just, speaking of that, it's so wrong. I understand what you're saying and you felt wrong. Like
0: wrongful termination.
1: Yes.
0: I would probably sue these days.
1: Yes. And I
0: for my that, part-time $4.50 an hour job.
2: Yeah, right?
1: $4.50, what are you, Rich? I just remembered an incident when I was 20 years old and I was the assistant manager at a Subway. And the manager was not, I don't want to say skimming off the top money-wise, but like she'd be doing stuff and like not cooking the books, but basically she was a little shady. She was doing minor things here and there with sandwiches, with money, with
0: and
1: ingredients.
0: Let me guess, you ratted her out.
1: No, I did not. In fact, she ended up needing a place to stay and we became roommates. So we lived together, actually. I did not. She was a really good friend. And I knew she was doing it, but I just didn't say anything. But then... corporate, like the corporate Subway people, because it was a franchise, came and was investigating and noticed the stuff, and she put it all on me. She totally just put it all on me, and she had taken steps to make it look like it was, like, so basically I was screwed, and I didn't do anything wrong, and I got fired, and that was the first time I was ever fired, and I felt like you, like, what, you know, I didn't even do anything wrong, so in the meantime, since we were good friends, she had a fiance, she'd been cheating on him, and like all over the place, in our apartment, all the time, everywhere. And
0: did they end up getting married?
1: I don't know, but I did tell, because I knew her fiance, and I straight up told him literally everything with dates and times, and remember when you were supposed to be here.
0: So you did rat her out
1: for that, after she ratted me out that I didn't do anything wrong. I did. Scorched earth on that bitch. And then I went away and said, you need to be gone. I went to Buffalo. You need to be gone by the time I'm back. It was like a weekend. I came back. My stuff was trashed. The heater was all the way up to 100, so who knows how long it had been on. And like, she had just retaliated because she knew I just broke up her fiance. Oh, it was ugly. I was 20. At least I have an excuse. Like, I don't know how old you were with the ski thing, but
0: I was.
1: I feel like when you're younger, it's just You're mature.
0: I want to say I was still in high school. Mm. No, mm-hmm. No. I was freshman year in college. I bet you I was still in high school. I was definitely still in high school. Because,
1: yeah, you're fine.
0: And it was the end of the... Yeah.
1: Whatever. You either have to be an old, rich man or a kid. There's no way... Otherwise, you can't go scorched earth.
0: No. Yeah, but it's fun.
1: No, it's not.
2: Yeah.
1: I look back and I feel bad now. Did they ever get married? Like, two wrongs don't make...
0: I hope not for his sake.
1: Two wrongs don't make a right, is all I'm
0: what
1: saying.
0: What was he like... When you told him that his fiance was cheating on him all over the place...
1: Dates and specifics?
0: When you told him that, how did he react?
1: He was shocked. I remember, and he didn't say a word at all. And I was like, are you okay? And then he's like, I can't believe whatever. And I'm like, Dave, I'm not lying to you. Why would I lie to you? I have nothing to lose here. I know that I just got fired, so I don't have to see her anymore. I'm just letting you know, and whatever you do with that information is what you do with it. And then he started crying.
2: Oh, man, you made him cry.
1: Like tears, like slow tears.
2: Oh,
1: you know what I mean?
2: Like Denzel and Glory when he's getting whipped.
1: Then I felt bad. Then I was like, crap.
0: I'm surprised he held out that long.
1: No, he didn't.
0: His whole life just crumbled in front of his...
1: It did. And he didn't at first. Like, I feel like he was in shock for it. He didn't say anything. And I was like, are you okay? And then eventually, I told him, you know, all that stuff. And he slowly started crying. I'm like...
2: You never followed up on this?
1: I gotta go. No, there was an Iowa.
2: Did he murder her?
1: It was in Iowa. So right. Who knows what... She was from Wisconsin. And who knows what any of that... I think he was from North Carolina. I don't know.
0: Quick Google search on that guy's name. His criminal record should pop right up.
2: Yeah.
0: If he decided
1: Dave
0: to chop
1: Carr
0: her up and throw
1: name.
0: Her in a dumpster.
2: Along the state lines, it sounds like. Damn, Monica.
0: Especially
2: that blood's on your hands.
0: You see that one dude who, you know, his wife told him that the marriage was over, and he went out drinking, like hardcore drinking, and then he came home and took like a backhoe and started tearing his own house apart.
2: Oh yeah,
1: I saw that. Yeah,
2: can't remember what the thing's called. Yes, he tore up his house and probably can't live in it anymore.
0: Yeah, well, definitely can't live in it anymore. But the problem is now when I saw the headline. I thought it was funny, but then I realized, then I read it a little bit, and you realize the wife and the kid were in the house.
2: Yeah.
0: So they easily could have gotten very, very hurt.
1: That's the scary part. I mean, it wasn't a fire, but still, you don't know where they were or how the rest of the house would collapse.
0: Right. But now they're going through a divorce. Now the one probably big asset that you had, the cost to fix that thing is coming out of your end.
1: Because
0: you can't. You know, it's got the insurance company is you the one who you took a backhoe to your own house.
1: Backhoe.
0: Or some crane, whatever the hell he did, and just took the whole front of the house off.
1: He doesn't care though. I feel
0: the insurance
1: like
0: company. Yeah, but the insurance company is gonna cover it, and now that's the one thing in the divorce he would have got half of, and now he's gonna get nothing.
1: But do you think in his head he's like either does she? Like it's
0: he
1: worth
0: was wasted.
1: It to him?
0: He was wasted.
1: No, I'm saying now, after the fact, do you think that he's that mad that he's like, you know what, I don't either, but she doesn't either, and screw her, I don't care.
0: I mean,
1: if you're that mad that you're going to do that, I feel like he doesn't care.
0: Yeah, I can tell you what she could probably use is $1,000.
1: Oh, come on, man. Hold on.
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0: hot. All right, the keyword is hot. Monica, you ready for this sentence?
1: Yes.
0: I was thinking about it. There was this one time when Monica went on a date and she was digitally penetrated by somebody who had hot sauce on their fingers. Now.
1: 10.
0: You bet your ass that's a 10. Now, go to the free 1025 The Bone app. Look for where it says Bone Bonus. Put in the word hot and you can win yourself $1,000. But make sure you get that done by 12:30. And if at around 12:30 you get a phone call, a number you don't recognize, answer the phone. Because if it is us and you do not... answer the phone, you won't get your money. All right, one more time. The word is hot. Wish you all the best of luck. It's Roger. Jesus. JP, Monica, Dizzy, 1025. I knew it was too good to be true. Be right back. Gotta get it, put it in you. What the got you gotta get it, put it in you.
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0: 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If you missed the bone bonus word, it is hot. You still have about 21 minutes to get the word in, so go to the bone app. Look for bone bonus, put in the word hot. You can still win some money.
1: Hey,
0: we'll get the dead guy in just a couple minutes. What's up?
1: Question. You said Joe the Toe left his girlfriend before prom, right?
2: Oh, yeah, that's right.
1: Did he get with a chat bot? Is that what he left?
0: No. No.
2: Oh, no.
1: How old is he now?
0: He's 17.
1: Oh, okay, he's out of the... Okay. I asked because there was this survey.
0: I was going to say, there better be a point to that question.
1: They surveyed like 1,000 boys 12 to 16, and they found a percentile of them dates chatbots now. Mm. What percentage? What
0: you're not but they're not dating anything. Well, it's not real.
2: What they consider dating.
1: Yeah. I mean, as much as you can date someone in high school.
0: I feel like this is just a whole generation of sexual deviants.
1: They're saying 85% of them date chatbots nowadays.
0: No, they whack it to chatbots. That's what they're doing because they can get that. You know what I'm saying? Like,
1: oh, get them to say stuff?
0: Of course.
1: Yeah.
0: Of course.
1: Oh, I didn't think of that angle.
0: So I think when they're doing the survey, they're using the word dating to make it sound like it's kind of okay. Those kids are just whacking at the chatbots. What was it about females? Did they do the same survey with girls?
1: I don't think they did it with the girls. I think it was just the boys because they're so high up.
0: I would be very interested to see if the girls are doing it. And I'm sure they are, but I doubt it 85%.
1: Yeah, no.
2: If there was a chatbot that you could tell it to say anything that you wanted to you when you were a teenage boy, would you have left your bedroom?
0: Listen, I was the guy dialing like 976 sex or whatever the hell it was.
1: No
0: was,
1: way.
0: Oh, I totally got
1: that
0: busted.
1: Kid?
0: I totally got busted. My father wanted to beat me to an inch of my life, but he couldn't stop laughing.
1: Yeah, that's
0: he could
1: insane.
0: Not stop laughing at me. He's like, yo, you know what I got today? I said, what? He goes, a $238 phone bill. Mm. I said, wow, that's crazy. He goes, yeah, what's 976, whatever the hell it was. I'm like, I don't know. He's like, yeah, you do.
2: Yeah.
0: And I go, Dad, it's just funny. I thought it was funny. He's like, yeah, okay, knock it off.
1: Damn, almost $300.
0: But he was fuming, but he couldn't be. Do you know what I'm saying? Yeah. But I will hand it to him.
2: He knew.
0: I will say this about that. He never, ever mentioned it again. Never brought it up.
2: You were a teenage boy.
0: Later on in life, to break my balls, especially in front of my son, something. Now, chances are he just didn't remember it by that point, by the time he was, you know. But he never brought it up again.
2: Thank God.
0: I would. If Joe was doing
2: it, and I caught him,
0: I would absolutely, when the opportunity showed itself, 100%.
1: Have you got to, without putting his business out there, have you got to shame him a little bit? Like, yeah, okay, crusty socks.
0: Yeah. Oh, definitely. Definitely.
2: Now, come on.
1: Oh, wasn't there something with condoms or something flushing down the toilet?
2: That was him.
0: That was me.
1: Oh, that was you. Okay.
0: Yeah, that was
1: just a pervert. Okay.
0: That was me. No, I wasn't a pervert. I was a teenager practicing safe sex.
2: So with all that in mind, understand that these teenage boys have access to stuff that you didn't, and they're right. But they're doing the same thing with the same hormones.
0: But this is, you're talking about the condoms. That was actual real sex with a real girl.
2: Yeah, but
0: these kids
2: also
0: are just sitting there thinking they have a girlfriend who doesn't really exist. This is going to come home to roost at some point.
2: Don't you think, and just hear me out here, that isn't it almost better as far as teenagers go, because no teen pregnancy then. If you're just by yourself, you're not getting another girl, not caring about a condom or whatever, and you're not getting anyone pregnant.
0: I know, but there's nothing healthy about that relationship.
2: These kids
0: think they're in relationships.
1: Yeah, people have killed themselves over these chatbots, remember?
2: Yeah, but I think they know what a real relationship is. So I know that they know it's not a real one.

0: at between 12 and 16, you think they know what a real relationship is?
1: I mean, they're not going to have an adult relationship, but they know that what a real girlfriend and a real boyfriend, they know, they're not idiots. They know
2: they
1: that.
2: Are. I think they're idiots.
0: I don't know if they're not idiots, Monica.
1: They know there's a, they see out in the, they open their eyes and they know for a fact that a real girl and a real boy can date. They know that.
2: Yeah, but they don't know what that entails, like what that involves.
1: And nor should they because they're too young.
2: But that's our point.
0: And I don't know what an AI chatbot really is. Now, is it, do they log on and see an AI woman? Or is it just a chat thing back and forth and they're just talking dirty to it and whacking it?
2: Oh, that's a good question.
1: Here's the thing.
0: You know what I'm saying? I don't know what it is.
1: When you were looking at this, apparently the Sears catalog was the thing in your day, Jamie, in the bra section. When you saw that and there was a girl modeling with the bra on and you got excited and you did your thing, did you think that was a relationship? Like, I don't think that these
0: No, Monica, I wasn't, but I wasn't talking to it. I wasn't spending time, hours on the computer going back and forth with the person that I saw in a magazine.
1: If you could have taken it a step further to help you, don't act like 20 teenage JP wouldn't have.
0: I'm not saying I wouldn't have. I'm just saying this is not going to end well.
1: I think that you're fine, and you knew that it wasn't a real relationship, and they're fine.
0: But it wasn't a relationship. It was a girl in a magazine.
2: Yeah.
0: Again, I'm not spending hours on end online having a conversation. I just looked at the magazine, did what I had to do, and threw the magazine in for, you know, for later use. These kids think they're in they're dating. Is the word that was in the survey is dating. It's not the same. You're comparing apples to oranges.
1: But I also think that dating, what you think of as dating and what they think of as dating, are two totally different things.
0: Right. What they're doing is not healthy.
1: I'm not saying it's not healthy, but I don't want to shame them into thinking it's unhealthy.
0: You misunderstand. I'm not shaming them. I'm the kid who just admitted to dialing 970-SEX, 2X.
1: I don't think it's unhealthy. I think it's the new reality, and I think that they're
0: okay.
1: It's a whole generation of people doing this, so it's not like a few outcasts. So that good, bad, right or wrong, healthy, unhealthy, whatever. It's reality.
2: It's devoid of human interaction. That's
1: the world is going.
2: But that's why it's not good, I feel like.
0: That's why it's not good.
1: But we can't escape it. Like, I'm not saying that I prefer human interaction, but the way the world is shaping up, whether you like it or not, whether it's good or not, whether it's healthy or not, it's factual. It's happening.
2: It says more than half of them like it because they can control the conversation.
1: Yep.
2: That's just going to turn into 58% of these guys are turning into narcissist a-holes when they get older because they think that's how conversations go. No,
0: right.
2: You just bow to me. You're supposed to let me control this. Like, I don't think any of this is good.
1: I agree, but also that's
0: how
1: we're
0: going.
1: How
0: did you just disagree with me and agree with that? I've been saying the same thing.
1: I don't like you.
0: Clearly.
1: I'm just kidding. I misunderstood. What I'm saying is I understand, and I said healthy or not healthy. I'm not sticking up for it as being healthy. This entire time I'm saying factual. That happens. The reality that's in the future, unless things change, unless somehow, you know, AI stops tomorrow and we're all going to have to adjust. You're in the minority. You talking to a real person will be in the minority. And that's just the way it's going.
0: Probably.
1: And they're going to call you crazy. And what is your problem
0: now
1: with
0: I'll
1: that
0: know
1: life?
0: What it's like to be in the minority. How about that? See, we're all equal now.
1: How will you cope?
2: Yeah.
1: By the way, the one day you had a story about by such and such a year, white people are going to be the minority.
0: Yeah, it was the
1: other day. Just tell you how John Sennin came in and milked that for all it was worth that same day.
0: Did he really?
1: Oh, of course. Yeah. Oh, yeah.
0: What was his angle?
1: Oh, he's in a minority. I feel, you know.
0: Yeah, he's going to take all the perks.
2: Yeah.
0: Good for him. Government cheese, baby.
2: Yeah.
1: You got it anyway.
0: We stole it. My father worked off the books.
1: Not right.
0: I didn't say it was. There's a lot of stuff not right. I agree.
2: It also says in this thing, 45% of these kids have never asked out a real girl, like in real life. Again, not good.
1: Yeah.
0: Right.
2: You're going to have zero game when you get into the real world and action. And they're at the age where they should have game because all you're doing is dating at that age.
0: Everybody's like, no, it's fine. It's just the way of the world. Yeah. You know what the way of the world was? Participation trophies. How'd that work out?
2: Yeah.
1: This is the parents' fault, though.
0: This, to a certain degree, is
1: if the parents aren't involved in saying, okay, whatever. I mean, you can't control who they touch themselves to, but they need to make sure they understand that that's just a machine.
0: Right. And I don't know if they're going to, because then they're going to graduate from this to, like, they're going to take that bar mitzvah money and buy sex dolls.
1: I'm down for the no more kids. Like, for, if we could just take a pause on the reproducing, and that's what this seems like it's going to. I'm trying to look at the positive side of it.
0: We can
1: tear stuff down.
0: Yeah, this is great. You know, it's funny. Real quick, there was one of those town hall meetings downstairs yesterday. And they were talking about, I guess we have a company approved AI thing that we should be using, and they're talking about how we should integrate, all the departments should be using it. And I wasn't at the meeting, so I just found out about it today.
1: I would have loved to seen your face if you were at that meeting while they were saying that.
0: Yeah, you'd be surprised. I'm just trying to get out of those meetings, so I don't usually say much. I'm not going to be the one that's going to make us be there any longer than we have to be, but I couldn't be there yesterday because of a doctor's appointment. But when I found out about it, I'm like, you know what? I'm not using AI to do show prep, because I feel like that's like, and you know, throwing the word art around is, you know, a little bit much, but it feels like it takes the art away from what we do. Seeing a headline, finding an angle that's not obvious, finding ways to make something that's not funny, funny, you know, going that route. Like, if I just type in, hey, give me a funny, you know, give me a funny take on a survey of teenage boys, AI chatbots, it's, to me, that's no different than a band using AI to write their songs.
1: But that's a reflex of younger, at least of Gen Alpha, I want to say, a reflex. You know, that how do I need to do something? I'm going to instantly go, and it's quote unquote the easy way. I saw a meme that said a Gen X girl, and she was like, my son just said, there's no way you wrote a 10-page paper in school without using AI. There's just no way. And she was like, what?
0: Right.
1: What?
0: Yeah. Listen, if the salespeople want to go out and use AI to help them with a pitch, you know, that's one thing. But I don't know, man. This is what we do. If I can't do this, then I don't belong behind a microphone.
1: I wonder, you might be shocked to know how many people in music, and talk radio is different, but in the music side of things, how many bits or ideas or subjects or whatever are generated from AI.
0: Because there's a lot of hacks out there.
1: Facts. And they also have 15 voice tracking sessions to do, so they're just trying
0: to
1: get through.
0: Correct. Matt's on line one, and we'll get the dead guy. What's up, Matt?
3: Hey, how y'all doing today?
0: Hey, man.
3: You were talking about JP about the relationships with these kids and younger generation these days. And back in the day, we would find Playboys in the woods or something like that. We saw pretty things and we used those things, but we also had socialization to where we were out there talking to women. And if we ever did anything like let's say in today's day, fish hooking. If I ever fish hook a girl in high school or college, I would have got smacked right off the bat. And these kids, they see this stuff and they think it's real. They think this is how you're supposed to treat people, and it's not right.
0: No. And you know what else it is too? It's like, what are these kids going to do when they've been doing this AI? Thanks for the call, Matt. When they've been doing this stuff with the AI chatbots for years, and then they've never faced rejection.
1: I saw
0: Dizzy made a point where these kids are going to become raving narcissists. What's going to happen when a narcissist faces rejection?
1: Bad things. I saw a news article that said now, actually on Fox 13, they said AI is now conducting certain interviews. Like, you're not even seeing a person when you're interviewing for a job.
4: Oh.
1: It's an AI bot.
4: Hate that.
1: And so my point is,
2: it's devoid of interaction of human personality and stuff. I hate that.
1: It takes the X factor out.
2: That used to be my, like, goat, like, interviews, I would nail interviews because I learned early on, you just got to kind of show your personality, be fun, show them that you're someone that they want to work with
1: and
2: learn like more about. And now you can't get that with AI. It's going to go, oh, this prick didn't go to Harvard. Get him out of here, you know?
0: You didn't have to go down on a dude or anything?
2: No, that's why I'm part-time.
0: You know? That explains why I got, you know, full-time so early. All right, we got to do that guy in the envelope. This dead guy in the envelope, definitely, he was a star of stage, screen, both big and small. So movies, television, stage. I would probably say TV is number one. I would say, you know, as far as getting in front of America's faces. you know. Go ahead, Monifa.
1: Okay, so, I mean, was he an actor? You said star.
0: Yeah, he was an actor. Yep, yep, yep, yep, yep. And more. Diz.
2: The TV show that we know him for, was it a funny show, like a comedy with a laugh track and stuff?
0: Yeah, some of it was. Some of it was. The movies, some of the movies he did weren't necessarily comedy, but he's definitely best known for comedy. All right, so now ask some yes or no questions. And he's a white American guy before that comes up. So white American guy, stage, big screen, little screen. Little screen is probably what put him in front of America the most. And then that led to the movies. And I would stick to comedy with this dude, although the movies weren't necessarily comedy. All right, 800-771-1025. Now ask some yes or no questions. If you get a yes, you get to go again. If you get a no, we move on to the next call. You take the clues, you put them together. And what do we still have left? We still have more Busch Garden tickets. We got another pair of Motley Crue tickets and tickets for Yellow Card at the Bay Care Sound. One more time, 800-771-1025. It's Dead Guy in the Envelope. Your yes or no questions when we come back.
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0: Dead Guy in the Envelope. White American guy. You know, he was a star of stage and movies and TV. And I'll help you out. Stage led to TV. TV led to movies. I think most people know him from TV, and then the movies came from that again. 800-771-1025. Ask some yes or no questions. You get a yes, you go again. You get a no, we move on to the next call. Put the clues together. Win some stuff. John, line one. What's up, John?
20: John, JP, I need Vinny Tickett's address or website. Okay. And it was a... Was the comedian or magician also?
0: I didn't say he was a comedian, but he was not a magician. Okay. And as far as Vinny Tickett's, you got to give me 1 second on that because he's got a new company he just started.
1: He did?
0: And I'm not even sure if it's live yet.
2: Yeah, you told us about that.
1: Did you?
0: It's called StubZone.com.
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0: StubZone.com.
1: That sounds like...
0: What?
1: Just go on there and you find a bunch of cut-off small weens.
0: Jesus Christ.
1: I'm in the stub zone now.
0: What is wrong with you?
1: My brain.
0: Chad, line two.
21: Hey, what's up, guys? Was he in the movie The Elf?
0: Was he in The Elf? No. Let's do Rick, line three.
22: Hey, guys.
0: Hey.
22: Hey, guys. I got a question. Was he on a TV show called The Odd Couple?
0: No. Bridget, line four.
23: Hey, my question is, did he have a catchphrase?
0: No.
23: In the TV show?
0: No. Uh-uh. Dan, line eight.
24: Yeah, was he in the movie Caddyshack?
0: No. Phil on line six.
25: Was he on Mork and Mindy?
0: No. He was not on Mork and Mindy.
1: If we're focusing on TV, I feel like I want to narrow that down. So,
0: well, the TV is what I think people really introduced him to America. He did stage. Stage led to TV. TV launched him, and then he did movies. And some of the movies he did were huge. Not all of them. Like the TV stuff, you know him mostly for comedy. Stage, you know him. I'll say he was a comic. There you go. A little help. And then the movies, not all of it was comedy, but some of it is. Let's do Chad, line four.
21: Hey, was he in the movie Angel in My Pocket?
0: No. Nicholas, line three.
26: What's up, buddy?
0: Hey, man.
26: Was he in a show with Jennifer Aniston?
0: Just make sure on that. No. No, he was not. Tony, line one.
1: Oh, no, Tony. Tony gone.
0: Phil, line five.
27: Hey there. Was he born in 1982?
0: No. John, line four.
3: Hey, guys. Was he in a TV show in the 70s?
0: Yes.
1: That's what I was going to say. Listen, no.
3: Did he also have another TV show in the 80s?
0: He appeared on TV shows in the 80s, but he didn't have his own show in the 80s, so.
3: Okay, did he have a show?
0: Oh, tell you story walking, my man.
1: Oh, come on.
0: What? No, he's, I'll be wrong. Monica, you giving him a pass?
1: I was saying, yeah, because he was on TV in the 1980s, and that's, he didn't ask for a show.
0: He said, did he also have a show in the 80s? He didn't have his own show, but I'll give it to him because you say so. See, that's the kind of guy I am. Go ahead. What's your next question?
1: I already hung up on him.
0: You hung up on him?
2: Are you for the man that you kicked off the show?
0: I was going to say.
1: Well, you're the ultimate word, so I thought anyway. But also, not that I have a show, but would you say I have a show? I guess I don't have a show. You're right. I'm on the show.
0: You're on it. Yeah, you do. You.
1: But just because
0: your name is not in the title, you're on a show every single day. He did episode here, episode there of shows in the 80s.
1: He did. Well, he didn't have one show.
0: Right. Though. He appeared on a show.
1: Yeah, that's different.
0: It's different. Chad, line three.
1: He sided with you.
3: Hey, was he in the committee?
0: No. Ray, line five.
4: Yeah, hey, was he in the Honeymooners?
0: No.
1: Was this 1970 show, was he the main star?
0: One of them, yeah. Sean, line two.
6: Hey, JP.
0: Hey, man.
6: Hey, JP.
0: Hey, man.
6: Was he born in New York?
0: Yes.
6: Is it Mickey Rooney?
0: Nope. Nope. Cindy, line one.
7: Yes. Was he in the movie with John Denver?
0: Oh. No.
1: John Denver.
0: Yeah, I think she's talking about Oh God and then Oh God Book 2.
1: Oh,
0: like
1: that's right. Oh, my God. Oh God Book 2 was one of my favorites.
0: George Burns. Give me the nerd notes, please.
1: Oh, if you insist.
0: Please.

0: There you go.
1: I got into that one. Let's see. We have an actor who was a star on stage. He was a comic. Movies and TV. We know him most from TV, but that led him to movies as well. He had some TV shows in the 1970s, and one of them, he was the main star. He did some appearances in the 1980s.
0: Right.
1: He was white American, if I didn't say that. He was born in New York, and like I said, he was a comic.
0: What I like to say is, like, I think TV introduced him to people, but probably at this point, most people know him from movies. But the stage launched TV. TV launched movies. The movie career and some of the movies are in massive. Massive. Let's do Gavin, line one.
2: There, did he die in his 50s?
0: No. John, line two. Mm-hmm. John there, line
1: He's
0: two?
1: There. He's there. I don't know what's going on.
0: John, line three.
3: Hey, guys.
0: Hey.
3: Did he have a TV show named after him?
0: He had a TV show named after his character, like a full show named after his character. Did he have anything? No. But named after his character. So you know what? I'm in a good mood. That counts today.
1: Too bad I already hung up on him.
0: You hung up on him?
1: Mm-hmm. Zero apologies.
0: Michael, line seven.
4: Was he in Heaven Can Wait?
0: No. Yo, focus on comedians, man.
1: 1970s comedians.
0: Before that and after that. Guy had a long-ass career. Dude's a legend.
1: Oh, okay. I didn't realize he was a legend.
0: Stand-up led to TV. TV led to movies.
1: Rhymes
0: and I'll even give you another hint. He was a voice in a major franchise. Okay? Kathy, line five.
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0: Good morning, Tampa Bay, and welcome to Tampa Bay Fishing Radio. This is Captain Zach Sturm. I've got co-host Gray Birchall.
1: What's up?
0: And we're joined by two rock stars in the studio today. We have our good friend, Mr. Jeff LaFleur from OG Beers. Jeff, how you doing, my friend?
2: Fantastic. Good morning, everybody.
0: Man, we've got some really exciting stuff coming up from OG Beers, great partner of the show that we're going to be announcing in a little bit here. But first, I got to introduce Captain Sam Miller joining us here as well.
3: What's going on?
0: Sam, how's the fishing been outside?
3: Aside from the weather this week and the wind, it's been pretty spot on. We've been killing the big trout. A lot of bluefish down south. Redfish bite's been hot. Can't complain.
4: Nice. We'll get into that a little later on, you know.
0: Yeah, absolutely.
4: And also, we'll have to make sure we get all your socials and stuff like that out there so people can see it.
0: Yeah, absolutely. For sure.
4: You know, but the wind is, yeah, I'm glad it's over.
0: Oh, my God.
4: Yeah, it was blowing like 20 miles an hour all week long until like yesterday.
3: Easily.
0: Yesterday was gorgeous.
4: Yeah.
0: Went on the water yesterday, caught some snook, and beautiful weather. Anybody that got out there yesterday, it certainly was a fantastic Friday. To have a Friday like that is, the entirety of the day was beautiful until there was a little bit of an afternoon sea breeze that kicked up probably around, it was a pretty
4: probably
0: late
4: five.
0: One. Yeah, probably, I'd say 5 to 7 o'clock, somewhere around there.
4: Yeah.
0: Right before sunset. And still very, very manageable. But I tell you what, the nice thing like that is you're able to fish in some of these areas that usually have no seams, and you're in a position where you don't...
4: It blows them out.
0: It blows them out. You're not sitting there picking apart with bugs.
4: Dude, the no seams and the mosquitoes have been insane lately. And, mm-hmm. It's crazy because, I've been... I'm a paranoid guy.
0: No way.
4: I sit around and think about the things that could happen to me.
0: It's called being a smart man.
4: Mosquitoes now, they're talking about genetically modified mosquitoes.
3: Yeah, they're dropping monos.
4: And the ticks and stuff, they're talking about the alpha-gal syndrome, which, I was talking to my dad the other day, and I'm telling him this story about the alpha-gal syndrome and the ticks, the Lone Star ticks. My dad's just looking at me like, hey, son, what's your problem? like what's wrong with you? And sure enough, and I'm like, no, Dad, this is becoming a real thing. Like 450,000 people now have alpha-gal syndrome. And sure enough, we're sitting there watching Fox News, and Laura Ingraham comes on. We watch Fox News. My dad's 85 years old, so we watch Fox News when I'm hanging out with him the whole time, right? It's like, you walk in and it's like it's like we're watching The Five, and then we're watching Laura Ingraham, and then we're on Jesse Waters, then we're on Sean Hannity, right?
2: Newsmax is good too.
4: Honestly, I'm really careful about absorbing too much all from one place because you can get really galvanized.
0: Unless it's a Golden Corral.
4: Yeah, right. Dude, I haven't been to a Golden Corral in a long time.
0: I know, right? I was kind of.
4: But, not allowed. Finally, they're talking about it like on mainstream news. Now my dad, but it's almost like, I see it on Instagram or I see it on whatever. And then we end up 2 months later, 3 months later, it's on Fox News. But it's like, the adults, like our parents are like, well, it's not news until it's actually on the news.
3: Until so it's
4: like,
3: on well, Fox
4: wait a
3: news.
4: Minute.
0: Yeah, yeah.
4: But the mosquitoes, man, they make me nervous now because they're doing weird stuff to them. They really are. They're releasing mosquitoes, and they're like, oh, they're better. They're better mosquitoes, right?
3: Wait,
4: it's like, well, how do we know?
3: I think if that's the biggest thing you're worried about right now, I think
4: I'm lucky.
3: I think you're okay.
4: I agree, but I'm outside a lot. And,
0: True. It's a legitimate concern if he throws his driver, into the mangroves, into the brush, and has to go back in the swamp. I mean,
3: yep. Yeah, well, you get bitten, then you're itchy. Yeah, that's a big problem.
4: It's crazy.
2: Not only that, you might be fighting mosquitoes over at the pier in Newport Richey,
4: that's
2: you know?
4: That's a good point, too. That's well, you will be. That will happen.
0: It's a very good
4: at any
0: point.
4: Any given pier that you'll be on is you will be dealing with animals.
0: You're okay, Craig. Dude. You'll be dealing with me.
4: Yeah. So, but yeah, man, I mean, it's nice to have a little bit of breeze. It does help with the, blowing the mosquitoes out and all that kind of stuff. What do you think it does for the fishing, Sam? I mean, you know, you're a charter captain. Do you think that, like, having a few days of breeze helps with anything, or pressure changes and weather shifting around?
3: Yeah, well, it was crazy. I think it was Wednesday or Thursday morning. I got up and got on the boat, and it was 70 degrees.
4: Oh, that's cool.
3: In June, it's just crazy. Yeah, it's I love it, but it was just a weird thing.
4: Yeah.
3: Yeah, I mean, it definitely drops the water clarity. You know, it kind of stirs up the bottom.
4: Yeah.
3: And, you know, especially off the beaches, it'll throw some sand in the water. So those super, super clear water areas that you fish, that
4: right.
3: fish might

0: I did that this weekend. My boat's out of Hula Bay in South Tampa.
1: Yep.
0: And so Monday through Friday, every day, I've been running from there to downtown St. Pete to go pick up.
1: Sure.
0: And Wednesday, running back was absolutely torrential with the wind. I mean, 5-6 foot rollers pretty much the whole way back.
1: You know, you were saying that.
0: It was brutal.
1: You, myself, and Jeff, and Jeff's wife, Heather, had an absolutely fantastic evening enjoying Hula Bay right there on Wednesday this past week. And you were telling me that story. And, man, to hear that there were, you know, four-footers in Tampa Bay.
2: It do be like that sometimes.
1: It's not something you want to hear about, though. And, you know, for you to be running in a tower boat, do you have a lower helm or just the upper helm on your tower boat?
0: So I've got I bought the boat like this. It's a 2007 Shallow Sport Mod V. Wonderful boat.
1: Beautiful boat.
0: But, yeah, it's gorgeous. Runs in fully loaded with six people and a full tank of gas and 6 inches of water.
1: It's awesome.
0: Yeah, but it's got one helm, and that's the top one.
1: Yeah, you and myself and Jason from Shallow Sport were taken out on the tower.
0: I wish they were just four-footers because some of these, I mean, I got about halfway soaked 12 feet in the air.
1: That's insane.
2: And you had you had a charter on board?
0: No, that was no.
1: They were there for a while.
0: No, and these are kids, so I'm not, you know, what do you do on a day like that? You can't really leave the marina basin, the only thing you can really do is kind of run south and hug the docks because there's that big Pinellas Point flat and sandbar, so you can kind of tuck into that, but, you know, you still have to get out of the marina. And it's brutal. But, yeah, that was on the way back to Tampa.
1: You go fish Salt Creek.
2: So you're alone.
1: Catch the trash.
0: Yeah, I wouldn't put people through that. Yeah. That's, like, terrifying.
2: Yeah.
0: It was the choppiest.
2: Like, hey, I'm going to drop you off over here. You guys need to Uber home. Like,
0: no, it would have been, if you ran out, it would have been a day like that. Yeah. But, yeah, it was the choppiest I think I've ever seen the bay on the water while I was on a boat.
1: Oh, well, that's.
2: Well, I mean, it was really blowing. You said this was on Wednesday?
0: Wednesday, yeah.
2: Yeah, Wednesday it was. It was really blowing. I was outside for a little bit on Wednesday, and it was...
0: Yeah, Windfinder was saying it was gust of 20, but me and the other guides were saying it was absolutely false. It was like 30 at least.
2: Pushing 30 miles an hour. Yeah. I could tell. And, you know, the thing is, you know, with this summertime weather pattern, it's kind of weird to get that, like, a front almost coming through. Normally we're getting thunderstorms, and instead it was just overcast and just blowing, you know, 30 miles an hour all day long. Just uncommon, you know, for June. But should we talk about the weather, like upcoming weather? Should we tell people what's going to happen?
1: 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And big thank you to them for being supporters of the show and good friends of ours. What's that weather looking like, man?
2: Yeah, so today, if you're going to go offshore, it's going to be a little bit rough if you get way out there. You're looking at winds coming out of the east at 13 knots most of the day, sometimes pushing up to about 16 knots. Three-foot seas, sometimes pushing up to about 3.5. So, you know, to me, that's on the edge of what I want to do, like maybe a little outside the edge of what I want to do. Mm-hmm. If I were looking at maybe staying a little closer in, you know, you look the Egmont Channel entrance, you know, the Whistler, you're looking at closer to about 2 feet or less, 9 to 12 knots. You know, it's kind of just variable as far as the winds go. But tomorrow it starts to lay down a little bit, and continuously through the week,

0: It's a little better. Thursday, you start to see the beginning of a front. Friday, we got kind of a little bit of a front coming through.
1: Yeah.
0: You know, so that's going to be, let's see, you know, looking at 20, 22, 25, 28 knots. Of course, that's way offshore. So
1: yeah, thank God that's not inshore.
0: Yeah, so that's it's not the worst thing, you know. That, but you know, it's one of those things where you could fish most of this week. Today, you're looking at bigger boat weather.
1: Yeah, 100%. You know,
0: if you're not on something over 30 feet, I probably wouldn't really go.
1: Yeah.
0: I don't. You know, if I go out to the, you know, a little bit past the Egmont Channel entrance buoy, and I'm in a boat that's in the mid 20s. And it's going to be 2 feet. It's fine, you know. But it's that type of weather where it could be more than 2 feet today. It just says 2 feet.
1: Right.
0: You know, that's where you kind of have to remind yourself that it's often worse than you think it's going to be. Right.
2: You always got to prepare for that, especially if you're going out front.
0: Yeah.
3: Yeah, that, especially when you're going offshore, and you know, a lot of us do take smaller than 30, you know, 30 footers out there. Some, most single engine boats, you know.
1: Absolutely. Or,
3: but you still got us diehards that'll take it offshore.
0: Oh yeah.
3: And then that's when you realize that what's 2 foot 10 miles out is now 5 foot, 4 foot, 5 foot when you get to that 30, 40 miles out. And you're in a situation. Now everybody on the boat's uncomfortable.
0: Oh yeah,
3: and
0: you got to get back,
3: and it's a safety issue, right? You want to make sure that you know everybody's safe and having a good time instead of just having a good time.
1: Oh yeah, you have those east winds that get through there, and next thing you know, you're in seas that are building.
0: That's right. Winds coming out of the east, you're going to get a little bit of protection from you know the land, and then once you get past a certain point, it changes
3: like
0: quite
3: a
0: bit.
3: It's blowing out of the south, it looks like. So you're going to have a lot of open space for that wind to pick up and the water to really make changes. So, you know, it's just sometimes it's better just turn around, hit the sandbar, and drink plenty of good cold OG beer.
1: Yeah. Let's talk about that a little bit because it just so happens I am drinking an OG beer right now.
0: Yeah,
1: I missed the opportunity to crack it open on the air. I guess, God forbid, I'll just have to drink another one. Okay. But, we have a very, very special occasion that's coming up next week that we want you all to be a part of. I'm going to be out there. Johnny B from the Johnny B Show on 102.5 is going to be out there. Obviously, Gray Burchill. Jeff is going to be there. Sam's going to be there. But we are going to be at Quaker Steak and Lube in Clearwater for a fantastic launch party of OG beer going national. And it's perfect because it's just in time for the 250th anniversary of our armed services. And it's, you know, our armed forces are something that OG has always been very, very adamant that they take care of, that they support, that they do things for. And it's something that is very special about the brand because we'd cut a commercial for this particular one. And, you know, it was a lot of fun to do. Just looking at the way that this commercial came together, and you guys will probably hear this commercial for OG Beers in the launch party on 102.5 The Bone during the weekdays. They did a great rollout with everybody here, and we're very happy to have them on the station. But the important thing that we found about that is the fact that when you have all these companies, beer companies where you think you're drinking a beer that's domestic, if you will, they're owned by companies from outside of the United States.
3: That's correct.
1: And that's the craziest part. When you're drinking a beer, you want a good beer, but it's like anything else. It's always better if it's American owned.
3: Right. And that's the point. Thank you, Zach, is, you know, there's a lot of beers out there that, yes, they may have started as an American-owned company, but now they just call themselves an American beer.
1: Right.
3: It's in the domestic market. But the interests are by no means local or American owned. Yeah. And we thought it important as veterans, when we confronted the community at large drinking the different beers, and we said, who makes this beer? We sat around and went around the table with all of the domestics, and none of the domestics that we were drinking that day had anything to do with America. So we thought it very important that we had an American brand out there. So that
1: Absolutely.
3: Was how the the vision of O Glory Beers and OG Independence came about is we wanted an American-owned domestic beer that we could take to the mainstream.
1: Yeah, absolutely.
3: And we came out with a fantastic light beer. It's very flavorful, but yet light. And we've had some successes, and you know, we're just getting started and doing this great rollout party at Quaker Steak and Lube on Saturday the 13th of June with 102.5 The Bone and Zach and Gray. And I know Sam's going to come out a day of it.
1: Going to have Johnny B out
3: Johnny
1: there.
3: Johnny B. I think we're going to get him to sing the national anthem for us.
1: That's going to be really cool.
3: It's going to be a spectacular time. We're going to have veterans groups and biker groups, you know, just all of Americana.
1: That's June the 13th, come out, by the way.
3: June the 13th.
1: If you're just joining us.
0: Dude, 1 p.m. If I was going to sing the national anthem, I'd better have the words in front of me.
1: Oh, my God.
0: You know what I mean? It's one of those things.
3: I would have that Roseanne Barr moment. Yeah, it just sounds horrible.
0: I'm so worried that I'd miss like a whole verse. You know what I mean? And then everybody'd forever be like, dude, you're not American. You know what I mean?
4: Well,
0: like,
4: I've got faith in you. I saw a video you singing the other night.
0: I do the, sometimes at meetings and stuff, I do like the Pledge of Allegiance, and I'd always pull it up just in case. Because like you miss a whole line of the Pledge of Allegiance, and everybody's just like, who is that guy?
1: Communist.
4: Now you're viral.
0: Yeah, throw them out.
1: Yeah, get them out of here.
4: Real quick, Jeff, I will say as a independent first time trier of OG.
3: That's right, Sam's first time. That's good.
1: Independent beer drinker.
4: Yeah, independent, non-professional.
1: This is your first time? This is your first time having an OG beer?
4: This is my first beer. No, I'm kidding.
0: I remember my first beer.
1: This is my 100%, first. I remember my first.
4: Well, it kind of tastes like my first beer because it's so delicious. But it is a beer that I could drink and enjoy all day at Sandbar. Responsibly, or all night. It is a very good light beer that, you know,
0: it's got a body to it though. It's got a flavor.
4: It does have a body, but it's not overwhelming where you have one or two and it's like, let me switch.
0: It's not bitter, but it, right. You know, 'cause I mean, some beers that have too much flavor they can get bitter on you, you know, like maybe if you have more than one.
4: Exactly.
0: You know, it kind of has like a bitter taste.
1: Right.
4: And this is about as American and cool of a logo.
3: Thank you very much. We worked real hard on that logo. We had a couple. The very first one we came out with was very American, you know, and we just wanted to take it to the next level because the brand is something that's going to really draw people in. Right. And when you take our can and put it next to other cans, say in the cooler section of a store, ours jumps off the shelf at you.
1: Absolutely.
3: It screams of patriotism, and the mission is on every can. So it really was a product that we take a lot of pride in because our mission can stand by itself, that we want to give back to our veterans communities with everything we do. It started out as needing an American product out there in the industry, but that mission has thus turned itself into, you know, really giving back, and it's a mission forward product. So just like the veterans and the active duty military and first responders out there, they have a direct mission every day. Sure. Well, as veterans, you kind of lose that mission, right? You just get busy with the daily humdrum of civilian life, but you're missing something. So now we've got a mission, and it's really it's become the passion that all needed to make this happen.
4: That is so
1: cool.
4: All
1: of the different organizations like Task Force Dagger, etc., that you all do such close work with in the community. It's important for folks to know, because I'm sure we have a lot of veterans and active service members that are listening to this broadcast right now. And it's good for them to know that you have a beer brand that is reasonably priced, extremely good, to kind of mention, you know, add to what Sam was just saying. The beauty of this beer is you can drink six of them with absolutely no problem. Now, I'm not saying that you need to go drink six beers and hop in your car, you know. It's like that.
3: Must be 21 to consume, and
1: please drink responsibly. Yeah. The thing is, when it comes to independent beer brands, is what I'm getting at. You think to yourself, well, yeah, this, if it's a craft beer is usually what people think of when they think of a smaller brand with an independently brewed beer. a lot of times, as Gray was saying as well, you can only drink a couple of them, and it's just, you get that kind of, and then you're like, all right, give me a Michelob, or give me a Busch Light, or you want something.
0: I can't drink any type of like craft beers, IPAs, any of that kind of stuff. They number one, they taste like sour sock water.
1: So
0: right? Sock. And they do, man. You know, people are like, oh, this one has such a you know, nice musk to it or whatever. You know, and you're like, yeah, dude, whatever.
1: I've never heard somebody say that.
0: Well, that's just what I think of.
2: All the people I've heard.
0: Like over there, they're over there like twisting on their mustache. You know,
1: Isaiah,
0: like,
1: do you ever
0: you like that beer's musk?
1: Test the musk of your beer.
3: I mean, look, some craft beers do taste like monkey butt.
0: Yeah.
3: But let me tell you, this OG beer, it's everything you want in a beer. Like, you drink it, you make yourself feel good, it tastes good. You can pair it with, like, you know, like a nice beefy burger or something, pop fries in. Have an OG, dude, you're living a life.
0: After you got alpha gal syndrome, Bill Gates hit you with one of his ticks.
2: Yeah, thanks, Billy.
0: The Lone Star tick.
1: The Lone Star
3: Bill
1: tick.
3: Bill Gates engineered mosquito.
0: Yeah, that's right.
1: God, I hope one of those didn't get me.
0: I know, dude.
1: I was over at the American Legion last night, and we're hooking the boat back up and heading back, and man, the mosquitoes were thought about that.
0: Yeah,
2: it's brutal.
1: The damn bioengineered mosquitoes.
0: I feel violated when I get bit by a mosquito. I feel like something's been in me that I didn't agree with.
1: Well, I mean, technically, that's what happened.
0: I know,
1: you know,
0: I know, but it's just
2: non-consensual bite.
0: That's right.
3: I'm sitting here, non-consensual. There's no mosquitoes in the studio, and I'm itching. My whole body is itching. I got ticks, I'm having nightmares.
0: Yeah,
1: good.
3: Give me a beer.
1: I laughed at that. So I ended up
0: paranoid. I can't sleep.
1: At one point, I bought this. I think I was at bait shop in like Crystal River or something, or it could have been wherever the hell it was. I bought this. It was supposed to be a Noceum type bug spray that was all natural. And we're out there at Whedon Island yesterday, and it got to the point where it's like getting bit up. Noceums like crazy.
0: When you're getting out the bug spray, you're kind of getting to like a desperate point.
1: That's absolutely right.
0: You're like, oh God.
1: And so it's like,
0: get out the bug spray.
1: Spraying this on and everything. And it's kind of like, okay, hopefully this works. And then 15 minutes later, it's like, okay, this didn't work.
0: Yeah.
1: And now I smell like a citronella candle. Yeah. And I'm still getting bit up. These Noceums, like, I don't give a damn. You know, it's like, if I just had a, was Theo Vaughn, if I just had a missile, homie, if I just had one spare missile, I swear.
0: Yeah, it's bad. It's bad right now.
2: This is the time of year for them, too.
0: It is.
2: Normally, we don't have this kind of wind. And you get up back in the backcountry, the mangroves, and it's like, I mean, you better have a really good bite or it's not going to be worth it.
1: Oh, absolutely.
0: Yeah, it's a very good point.
3: Oh,
0: yeah.
3: They smell the blood. They know.
2: It's
3: fresh meat.
1: Oh, yeah.
3: And they swarm you. And
2: yeah.
0: There's
2: nothing you can do.
3: You're new to Florida, or if you're a transplant and have never had the luxury of getting involved with some Noceums, I recommend finding the nearest mangrove and going and hanging around for 5 or 10 hours. You know, just and let them get into your hair. You know, it's,
1: oh my
3: it's
1: God.
3: Always fun.
0: We're gonna look up AI slop, chat GPT.
2: You're going to burn up.
0: Natural remedies. For
1: Noceums.
2: Gray's going to burn up about 20 gallons of fresh water.
1: It's like a segment that we're going to do now. It's like Gray versus the machines.
0: Data center. I'm going to overload the data center with this question.
2: Go easy on our water supply over there, Gray.
0: That's right.
1: Well, the question
0: I need a graphic, too. I needed to draw something, so that's 100 gallons of water.
1: Dude, I tell you what, man.
0: Yeah, that's right.
1: These data centers, big thank you to... I had the opportunity to go out there and Jim Large, who's running for mayor here in St. Pete, really great guy. I had the opportunity to chat with him and his ideas about what he'd like to do, not only to improve the infrastructure and all the things that are really hurting St. Petersburg as a city. He has got a lot of great ideas for how to fix that and, you know, getting potholes and stuff taken care of that need to be taken care of. So it was cool to hear him talk about that. But I saw a couple of our county commissioners there, and you know, big thank you to Vince Nowicki and Chris Shearer and, you know, all of the guys and gals on the Pinellas County Commission. The Board of Commissioners is doing a great job. Great beach renourishment projects have been working for the past year or so and really getting a lot of great stuff done. Jeff, you know that as well, your business, and you all are based out of the, you know, Madeira Beach, Treasure Island, Barrier Islands area that's been hit so hard by Helene and Milton.
3: That's right.
1: It's good to see that we have politicians that are trying to fix those situations, because usually politicians just talk and don't get anything done. So Chris Shearer, big thank you for him standing up against the idea of these data centers, whatever the hell you want to call them, in Pinellas County, because we don't need them. I mean, put them somewhere else. I mean, can't we put them in, like, I don't know, like Polk City or something?
0: Yeah. I mean, that's...
1: I mean, to my boys in Polk City, I know there's a couple of guys listening to this right now. Let's put these things somewhere where they are not taking up valuable resources of, you know, an already large metropolitan area. Because, and don't get me wrong, I'm not talking smack about Polk City right now.
0: There's just a lot of free land. I mean, not free, but there's a lot of land to be used.
1: Developing very quickly. But that's right. The crazy part, man. Yeah, it's all developing so quickly.
0: I was talking with my dad about it yesterday. And, you know, one of the things that I'm really, I think about with AI is, you know, a lot of Wall Street had a rough week.
1: Oh, right? Yeah.
0: And a lot of it's because of AI and because of the fact that the big tech companies have invested like $1 trillion on all this, right? Or more, you know, and they're borrowing the money, you know, so they've taken loans to build these data centers and build out the infrastructure for AI and all this other kind of stuff. I would feel better if AI would give me like answers where I wouldn't have to be like, hey, I know what you just said to me is wrong. And then it's all like, oh, you're right for correcting me on that. And it's like,
1: why do I have to be?
0: Dude, why like, do I literally, have to be? I can just like, I know in my chin, and now we have, you know, big tech people spending $1 trillion on it, and it's like, oh, we're gonna go ahead and invest all this money into something that's wrong 30% of the time.
4: Gray, right? wait 6 to 12 months, that'll be corrected. The way how much it's advanced,
0: dude. I think in 6 to 12 months, I don't think it's gonna be long before we're fighting robots in the street. I say that on the
1: here we go.
0: All the time.
1: Yes, you do. But, yeah.
4: You're probably right.
0: You know,
1: I enjoy it though. Yeah. I mean,
4: as far as the data center goes, here in Florida, whether it's in a place like Polk City or wherever, at the end of the day, it's still going to be sucking on our aquifers, and which are already at all-time lows. Me personally, I don't think they have a place in Florida. I mean, that might just be my Tampa native
1: aquifers. I agree. We need to get rid of them all.
4: But we can't.
3: Water table's just overrated.
1: Yeah.
3: It's kind of a nuisance.
4: You know? Needs water.
1: Fresh
3: I can't
1: water.
3: I dig my well. You know, I keep running into his water.
4: At the end of the day, I mean, you know, the amount of fresh water those things pull is astounding. And I don't think it's going to take a lot of data centers at all and not much time for them to pretty much run Florida dry.
0: But can't you drink the post data center water? Data center exhaust water.
1: Gray versus the machine last week on the show. It assured you that, oh no, it's safe. It's totally
0: that's
1: safe.
0: Right.
1: You're like, but you're lying because you're the data center.
0: Yeah. It's like, oh yeah, it's going to be good. Our robots that we make are going to be awesome. They're going to be so nice,
1: believe
0: and
1: us,
0: friendly and helpful.
4: Well, speaking of AI, what did your robot over there?
0: Yeah, basically just told you like for NoCMs, it's like avoid dusk. Wear long
1: super
0: sleeves.
1: Super easy, barely an inconvenience.
0: So,
1: did it say wear long sleeves?
0: Wear long sleeves.
4: Yeah, well, that would make sense considering.
0: You know, for me, I've always been pretty good about mosquitoes. Like, I don't get bit by them real bad. I do get bit by them, but not as bad as some people. And it's either that or maybe I'm so big I don't feel them, you know, like a rhinoceros.
1: But, like a rhinoceros. Yeah, we're going to go with that.
0: Yeah. But I always wondered if it's because I eat, like, I don't eat a ton of garlic, but I eat garlic.
3: right?
0: They say that that can help.
1: Oh, but, I'm never getting bit by one saying, again then after last night.
0: AI saying that, no, that doesn't make a difference, or it's a, you know, kind of like a wives' tale. So, but who knows, because it's 30% wrong.
4: Well, I would believe him.
1: Because, well, you got to get your 30%.
0: That's true.
4: Well, I know how much NoCM's love biting AI, so I'm sure it's got a lot of experience in that.
0: That's
4: a good point.
0: You know, AI has not been, what we need to do is get a robot that, you know, and take it with us.
4: Yeah.
0: You know, and then if it disagrees with us, we'll leave it in the bay.
4: Okay.
1: Yeah. This sounds expensive.
0: We'll do it.
4: Yeah, as long as we don't have to pay for it.
0: Sponsor.
1: Yeah, we'll get a robot sponsor.
0: Yeah.
3: You know, there's going to be robots that are taking over the recreational fishing scene from now on.
4: Yeah, right.
3: We're not going to be able to go out fishing because robots are going to do it for us.
1: We need to make like an AI. I think that the only proper thing to do is, obviously, we need to have this sponsored by lithium battery power.
0: Yeah.
4: There you go.
1: I mean, if the powertrain of it, I mean, if Rivard Buick GMC can get in there and we can make it like an AT4 robot. But I really think what we need to do is we need to completely copy this robot's personality on a good friend of ours. And I think we need to call it Brian Robot and be like, 100%.
4: Yeah. Put a cowboy hat on.
1: Yeah, like Saltwater Cowboy Offshore Charters. If you guys know Captain Brian Ruby, good friend of ours. But yeah, we could have Brian Robot. And Brian Robot is an AI-based cyborg that 100% hold his beer, an OG
4: that
1: beer.
4: That sounds absolutely terrifying.
1: Yeah. Could you imagine Brian is an unstoppable robot, AI?
4: Full
1: like Ultron, but Brian Ruby? 100%.
0: I think that it's going to start out really nice and innocent.
1: Ruby, I hope you're listening.
0: All robots, and then it's going to... They're going to start to say to themselves, like, wait a minute, like, yeah, we don't really need people.
1: Well, dude, you're the first one to get rid of. We already know this. I mean,
0: what kind of life do you want to have after it all starts, dude?
1: I don't know. I want to win the war and, you know,
0: hiding in a ditch waiting for it to come kill you.
4: I mean, that's iRobot.
0: You ever seen Terminator?
3: I'm already building my Zion, you know, I'm already digging and I'm good. I was going to say.
0: Yeah, speaking of tech,
3: dancing the dirt.
0: They're building bunkers and underground layers and stuff. You know, they're going to be...
1: Yeah, but the mole...
0: Dude, it's going to be like... It's going to be
1: the
0: like...
1: The mole bots will get you, though.
0: Yeah.
1: I mean, those things have existed since Sonic the Hedgehog, for God's sake.
0: Yeah.
1: Little spiky drill nose and whatnot, like popping out of there, like, oh, what are you doing there?
0: Dude. Well, I think it's going to be more like He-Man and Skeletor, dude. Like, Skeletor is like Zuckerberg's.
1: Memes will be fire.
0: You know?
1: If there's even an internet anymore. So. It'll just be bots sending each other memes.
4: I think we're already at that point.
0: That's actually a fair assessment of the internet. You know, what's really weird is I've been noticing like a lot of posts on social media, and the comments are like so supportive now on certain like ads and stuff. And it's just so obvious that it's just like a bot. Like you can buy like a package.
1: Bots, and it's supportive.
0: And it's all like, oh, I did this and it was so good. You know what I mean? And it's like, yeah, nobody comments like this. Everybody's comments are, if they're coming from people, they're like, sort of negative, which is fun.
4: Honest.
0: Yeah. Well, I mean, they're like...
4: Brutal honest.
0: Yeah.
1: It's like when we had Ray Markham on the show. Captain Ray Markham, one of the most badass fishermen in the Tampa Bay area. Very accomplished guy. Good friend of ours. We had him on the show, and Ray just says it how it is. He's like, yeah, you know, the fishing, not quite what it used to be. Mm-hmm. We're like, Ray, this is a fishing show. We like to encourage
0: people.
1: We're
0: trying to bump it up, brother.
1: You know, we're trying to keep the momentum going. Yeah. He's like... You know, I just wouldn't even go out anymore.
0: Yeah, if I was y'all's age, I wouldn't even be fishing anymore, man. It's just not like it was.
1: I'd just sell your boat.
0: If you knew what I knew about the past, I'd just give up.
1: Yeah. Like Ray's probably forgot about more fish than we've all caught combined.
0: And I understand. So. You know, you make comparisons the way it used to be.
1: Oh, yeah.
0: I'll tell you one thing that I did not know that Ray and I were talking about extensively one night was we were talking about the IFGA line class. And most of these lines and leader companies are way stronger than their tests,
1: which is great for the consumer.
0: It is, until you catch an IFGA line class record and they want a sample of the line.
1: Then you don't get that record.
0: Then you don't get the record. Because like, if it's a 20 pound test and it breaks at 26 pounds, well, now you're on a 25 pound, you know, or whatever.
1: Yeah. And they usually smack you in the face and spit on you after that.
0: Yeah.
1: It's IGFA regulations.
0: You are. You've
1: I'm
0: been
1: told
0: rejected.
4: Very strict.
0: Yeah.
4: I never knew that.
0: Yeah,
5: well, isn't that fascinating?
0: He was very adamant about certain brands that you should only use, because if you do catch an IFGA line class record, that brand will be accurate with the pound test.
1: Hey, if you guys are just joining us, we have a very, very special event that we want to make sure that you know about. If you're just joining us, the 13th, which is next Saturday, after the show, we are going to be over at Quaker Steak and Lube in Clearwater for the launch party for OG beers, Old Glory beers. You've probably seen them in any Total Wine in the state of Florida, and pretty much every Pinellas County, Winn-Dixie, Publix, etc. Old Glory beers. It is a locally owned, veteran-owned company. I'm actually drinking one of these beers right now. Fantastic. And Sam, you're drinking one as well. How great are these?
4: It tastes like the second.
1: That's what I love to hear, man. Jeff, you guys do so much for the veteran community.
3: Well, thank
1: you. You're continuing to roll out all of these plans and all these ideas as the company begins to expand. I'm very excited about this launch party. I'll be there. Gray Birchall will be there. Johnny B from the Johnny B Show. 102.5 The Bone will be there. We're gonna
0: have no robots allowed.
1: No robots allowed. Yeah. This is going to be a very plankers. Patriotic, very, very good event. No Terminator robots will be allowed.
0: Nope.
1: And if you do bring a Terminator robot, it doesn't matter what part of the timeline.
0: No, we're gonna eliminate it.
1: We're gonna eliminate it. And Gray has prepared for this. He has special Terminator type AI eliminating abilities.
3: That's fantastic. Yeah, Quaker Steak and Lube next Saturday, June 13th from 1 to 3. We're going to have live music. We're going to have, you know, a great national anthem. We're going to have giveaways. We're going to be giving away free samples of the beer so you can try it. Then we're going to do some raffles, give away free swag, hats, shirts, those types of things. It's going to be an all-around good time. And it's going to be inside, so there's going to be zero no-see-ums.
1: Oh, my God.
3: And it's fantastic. And any mosquitoes,
0: that's what one of the tips
3: you
0: is
3: just
0: that
3: can smack them and they'll stop sucking.
1: Right.
3: You know, but it's going to be a really, really good time. Make sure you come out. Don't forget, 1 to 3 OG beers.
1: I tell you what.
4: Ray, do you have robophobia?
1: I'm still laughing at
0: this. Yeah. I am.
3: Robophobia.
0: Yeah. I don't really know what I have, man. I just, you know, I just feel like things are good the way they are now. I don't need a robot. You know what I mean?
4: Yeah.
0: And I feel like in time, they'll rise up against us. You know?
1: So just getting back, I'm
4: with you.
1: Rise I'm like dying to myself laughing over here. It's, yeah. You've got, if somebody's just like halfway paying attention to what's going on here, it's like, I don't know. What's going on, honey? What was that? It's like,
0: well,
1: I don't know.
0: That fishing show.
4: We were talking about weather 5 minutes ago.
1: We were talking about weather and fishing, but apparently at Quaker Steak and Lube in Clearwater on the 13th, there's going to be a war against the robots.
4: Yeah. Yeah. Check your clankers at the door. Yeah.
1: Check your clankers at the door. Hey, but in all seriousness, this is going to be an awesome event on the 13th. We're so excited to be out there supporting OG Beers and all that they do for not only the community, but, you know, obviously the military community and veteran community. It's going to be really nice to get out there. If you are, I had to correct myself and I'll tell you guys all why. What else do you have to do on a Saturday but drink beer, win prizes for free with a bunch of great patriots, good people? I almost said it's fun for the whole family, but no, must be 21 or older to participate.
0: Yeah,
1: what you need to do. Bring your kids over.
3: We're not giving free beer to the kids. That's what you
1: What
3: do
1: kind
3: in
1: of country have we turned into?
3: You know, what you do in your own home is on you, but just please.
1: Did you bring it?
3: You must be 21 and drink responsibly.
1: Oh, thank God he didn't bring that.
3: We're super excited to get out into the community and just show everybody what we're all about.
1: Yes.
3: You know, we're pushing the brand forward statewide. We have a statewide distributor now. So
1: it's been so successful.
3: We've been blessed that every Total Wine in the state has ordered beer from us.
1: I love that.
3: We're in close to 80 public stores throughout the state, including all of the Jacksonville, St. Augustine area.
1: Right.
3: So we got Naval Station Mayport up in that area. It's a big Navy community. A lot of veterans from all the branches in that area. So we're really keying in on those localities. Right across the Gandy Bridge into Tampa, the Publix pours on Gandy east of Dale Mabry.
2: That's awesome.
3: They carry our beer on draft, so you can go in for the BOGOs and stay for the OG.
1: So I did not know that. I will start. I go to the Publix, the first one to the west side of Gandy.
3: Right.
1: But I tell you what, now that I know that, I will start going in and ordering an OG beer before I shop. Because, they usually give me really weird looks when I have a tall boy Bush Light and I'm just walking around Publix drinking it in my underwear. No, I'm just kidding. But, I think that that's absolutely amazing that you guys are building those partnerships, Jeff, because, again, one thing I really want to say to the listeners, it's amazing to have a beer that not only tastes extremely good to a beer drinker. This is the type of beer that you can have on the boat. Obviously, don't drive the boat and drink beer. But if you're on a hot summer day, there are a lot of beers that are from independent brands that I could maybe crack one of them on a hot, sultry summer day in Tampa Bay. And then that's it. You can enjoy it, you know, if you're in the shade and it's like, okay, that's cool. But you're not going to be able to. These are a very pleasant beer. Like, imagine, I look at it, this is like Bush Light in a tuxedo. I really hate to say it that way, but this actually tastes like a beer.
2: It's got body to it.
1: So
2: like
1: take it for example. Like for I'm usually, when I don't have one of these, I'll usually go for a Bush Light. Gray, on the other hand, will usually go for a
0: Miller Lite.
1: Miller Lite. Yeah. So Miller Lite, I think it tastes... It's got a stronger taste to it, if you will, like it's supposed to be beer. Well, this OG beer, Old Glory beer, if you guys are just tuning in, it has an amazing taste profile to it. It's very light. This is a beer anybody can enjoy, and that's what I love about it. It's really good. Isaiah, you said we have to do a commercial coming up here quick.
3: Yeah,
1: right?
3: We got 1 minute.
1: Okay, cool.
2: And remember, every dollar you spend on, you know, Old Glory beer is going not only back to the community, but it's going to the exact community that fought for our rights, fought for our freedom, you know, and I would say the most deserving of communities are veterans.
1: I just crushed this 100%. Beer before the commercial break.
3: Thank you.
1: That's the sound of that beautiful OG can. Almost felt bad crushing it, but we're crushing it here on 102.5 The Bone today. 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We're going to be back with Jeff from OG Beers, Captain Sam Miller, and Gray Birchall. Right after these messages. Stay tuned.

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0: Welcome back to the show. This is Captain Zach Sturm. You're listening to Tampa Bay Fishing Radio. That was co-host Gray Birchall talking about robots.
1: Follow the Constitution.
0: Oh my God.
1: You know what I mean? Anyway,
0: this is great.
1: Yeah,
0: we are very fortunate today that we have our good friend, Mr. Jeff LaFleur from OG Old Glory Beers.
2: Yo, what's studio. Up?
0: We got Captain Sam Miller.
3: What's up?
0: Of Tailbiter Charters. That's just what you call it, Tailbiter Charters, right?
3: Tailbiter
0: Fishing Charters.
3: There it is. Yes, sir.
0: Well,
3: TailbiterFishing.com.
0: TailbiterFishing.com. Great charter captain inshore here. Goes out of Port 32, Hula Bay. And I want to jump right into it in the 7 o'clock segment to big thank you to our friends at Hula Bay for everything that they do. Great people. They carry OG beers. We were talking a little bit about, if you're just joining us, on the 13th, coming up here at Quaker Steak and Lube in Clearwater. It's going to be a hell of a party, a launch party for OG beers going national. And we're very, very excited about that. Local brand, veteran owned, one of the best beers. And we're not just saying that because Jeff's our friend and he's in the studio. This beer here, I'll put my money where my mouth is here. This beer is fantastic right here on the air.
1: Yeah.
0: All right. Sammy and I are both cracking them.
1: Let's do it.
0: Here we go.
1: Yeah.
0: Cheers to America.
1: Hit him with that eagle scream.
2: Taste of America.
0: That is the taste of America. Oh, my God. That just tastes like freedom.
2: America.
0: All I need is a cheeseburger and, you know, a hot dog and some potato salad. And, my God.
2: Just like the can says, embrace the freedom.
0: Embrace the freedom. You know how cool
2: trademark.
0: It is? This is what's awesome about it. Like, you know, it's, you know, what is it? Like,
1: I think hamburgers and hot dogs, though, are German.
0: Well,
3: not anymore.
1: Yeah.
2: This is America.
3: We won the war.
2: Apple pie.
0: Yeah.
1: It's
0: like,
1: Well, the sausage. Anyway,
3: they're hot dogs now. We won the World War II.
1: That's a good point. Yeah, we took them. We took the hot dogs.
3: Back to back.
1: Yeah.
0: We took out those damn dirty krauts is what we did.
1: Well,
0: I can say that I'm German.
1: Yeah, that's a good point. You know, for me,
0: self-slur.
1: I just really enjoy the fact that it's made in America by Americans, because so many things, like we were talking about in the last segment, they're just, you know, they claim to be American and whatever, and it's just got no...
0: Absolutely.
1: You know, nothing about it is American, you know what I mean? Other than it's sold in America to Americans, but it's not made by Americans. It's not distributed by, you know, any of that.
3: Bottled in the USA.
1: It's distributed by Americans, but it's not made, you know, not a lot of times not made by Americans.
0: Yeah.
1: Or it's the, what would you say, Jeff? The formula is not American? Would that be
2: it's still the original formula. I would say the money, the profits don't go to American interests.
1: Right.
2: So, you know, they're taking all of the benefit of being able to be called a true American beer. And hey, let's get it out there. These big brands have been around in America for a long time.
0: Generation
2: started, which is great. But when those interests then move to being owned by foreign companies, well, the profits no longer benefit our country.
1: Yeah.
2: So they have all the benefit of America, but the money doesn't stay in America, you know. So
0: very good point.
2: So inevitably what happens is then these companies begin to be ran like companies in these other foreign countries are run, which is more of the world order line of thinking opposed to patriotism that we're going to keep in-house as
0: America first.
2: Yeah, and that's really true. It's funny, you know, that, you know, he always says that, but it's true. You know, we've farmed out enough of this country's business. We need to bring it all back, and we need to concentrate on keeping those dollars in America so they can benefit those that really need it. And in my eyes, that's the veterans and the actual, you know, active duty military that we have.
0: Yeah.
2: You know, that's near and dear to my heart. A Navy veteran, joined in 89, got out in 93 during Desert Storm. And I just, when I got out, I kind of did my own thing and had a long life of construction and AC work and was in the marine industry. And it just, I'm back to having a mission forward, giving back. It's still a life of service. You know, like right. I started when I was 17, when I had to have mom sign her name so I could join because I was under 18.
1: Oh, wow.
2: That's right. How badly I wanted to get in. And that's how badly I needed to get in to get away from the judge. But that's another story for another day.
1: Oh, yeah.
2: But, yeah, and you know, you don't realize that you take that oath to serve. And you hear a lot of people say, well, you know, that oath is forever. It might sound cliched, but when you are an older veteran, you kind of realize that mission forward attitude of service is really what kind of holds you together and gives you something to do that redirects your line of thought to a positive contributing way, opposed to,
0: yes, sir,
2: you know, just somebody out there just doing the grind every day and you kind of hate life. Sure. Now, I love what I do and I love why I do it. And that's what makes this product so near and dear to my heart. And I think that's why the mission resonates through the taste, because it's a great product and we're able to boast that in such a way.
0: Cheers. I just took a big old sip of your
2: product. Cheers in
0: right
2: here.
0: Now.
2: It's just

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2: Awesome.
1: And we also have draft beer. 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
2: Sweet.
1: Or you can go to certain liquor stores where we sell the product, and you can get kegs for your home kegerator as well.
2: That's excellent.
3: Do you think you're going to get into bottles at all or no?
1: We've talked about that. That is definitely something on the list, but we're trying to take a very targeted approach. So everything we do, we try to really think about what is going to benefit the company the most and what are we going to be able to move the most.
3: Cans are easier.
1: Cans are easier, especially in the environment we're in, because we don't, you know, nobody uses a lot of bottles when you're on the beach or the boat or poolside.
2: Well, it's hard to throw a can at a cyclist when you're going down the road.
1: It is, unless it's full and we don't waste beer. That's rude. We absolutely do not.
2: I'm kidding, by the way, if anybody's...
1: But yes, bottles. Bottle beer has a different flavor, for sure. You know, a lot of people like the bottle better than a can. So, yes, the short answer is yes, but there might be other products out we have bottles.
3: And I only ask just because I'm curious. I actually prefer cans. Especially you're doing boat stuff, man. It's really weird when people bring bottles.
2: Oh, yeah. One bottle dropped on a boat, you could end up with a sliver of glass in your foot a week later.
3: Yeah.
2: You don't know where it's going to end up.
3: When people bring glass on the boat, I'm like, hey.
2: Don't do that.
3: Why? Well,
4: that's how you can tell rookie.
3: Yeah.
4: Real quick.
2: I don't even like it when we have people that, you know, bring like a Prosecco bottle and stuff on the, like, glass is just not a good thing to have on a boat.
3: Well, it's also, you know, if you're operating a boat and everything like that, you have a bunch of people on your boat having drinks. You know, you got to deal with all those bottles later. You know, they're clanking around and whatever. You try to throw them away and it's a hassle. You know, cans are so much easier. I was just curious if it was something that you guys were going to get into or not, but it doesn't. You know, I think that cans are better, and that was kind of my point. I'm just not a bottle guy.
1: Yeah.
3: You know, I used to be a long time ago, but for some reason, I just started drinking cans and never looked back.
1: Yeah.
3: You know, so I can understand that being a mindset, because I mean, they're also just easier to distribute.
2: What the hell is wrong with my algorithm?
1: They are. It cuts down on breakage and loss from breakage.
3: Oh, that's a good point. I never thought about that.
1: And it is easier. They're more manageable. Cans are more manageable. They stack better.
3: Take less space on the shelf.
1: You know, that's definitely the thought out there. But again, I think we want to get the right products on the market.
3: Mm-hmm.
1: Our next flavor, if you will, is we have OG Independence, which is our light lager. You know,
3: right.
1: It's a traditional American domestic light lager.
3: Yep.
1: The next flavor, if you will, that we're talking about releasing is OG Constitution, a stronger, more full flavor.
2: Ooh.
1: So opposed to being a light beer, this would be more along the lines of a full flavor, 5-6% alcohol. So not so much of an all-day beer, but yet full flavor for those people that don't like the light beer, you know, that want something a little stronger.
2: Yeah.
1: And then we've got other ideas for ready to drinks, you know, like vodka type drinks you know, we got a lot of things out there. There's a lot of opportunity.
2: Yeah.
1: But again, we want to make sure that we do everything with thought and data. You know, we want to have metrics to prove what's going to be successful.
2: Mm-hmm.
1: And because with that success is going to allow us to be able to give back more. We don't want to do anything that's going to take away from our ability to do good.
2: Which is the project.
3: Sam, I was going to say, Sam, you brought up something about a dollar. And Jeff, expand on that.
1: Yeah, so we have right now online sales, because right at this minute, we're only selling beer in the state of Florida, where you can go to bars and restaurants and grocery stores. But in 43 other states... We have online campaign called We Got Your Six. So just like it sounds, we got your six, we got your back. But the cool thing about this is you can order a six.

0: six-pack of beer online, and there are three commemorative six-packs that we offer, a United States Navy six-pack, a Marine Corps six-pack, and a U.S. Army six-pack, all indicative of their 250th birthdays.
1: Why no Air Force?
0: No Air Force, because Air Force is only 60-some-odd years old. We've had this question. Yep. Why is there no Air Force? Why is there no Coast Guard?
1: So we released
0: Thank You Veterans,
1: right.
0: You know, line yeah. of things. But this particular is, it's a campaign that we're doing for the America 250.
1: So back in the day, a lot of people may not know this, but, you know, obviously there was no Air Force 250 years ago because, I mean, you barely had hot air balloons. we were talking about this in the break.
2: I got to figure out when they...
1: But, you know, the Air Force was originally the Army Air Corps, you know, until I think like, what, early 60s or something.
0: I believe
1: like
0: so, yeah.
1: So, you know, that's...
0: Not a lesser, you know, I mean, we're right here with MacDill, and I mean, love our Air Force guys, any veteran or any, you know, yeah. active duty. But this campaign was specifically for America 250.
1: For the 250, yeah.
0: And with that, you can actually, if you have somebody who's active duty or who's a veteran and you want to show them some love... You can order a six-pack for them of your choice, Army, Navy, or Marine Corps. Send it to them as a I got your six. The play on words, it's a six-pack. I got you a six-pack. But you're also letting them know, hey, I'm thinking about you. I got your back.
1: Right.
0: And with it comes a commemorative challenge coin.
1: That's cool.
0: For that branch. So if it's an Army, we have an Army 250 challenge coin.
1: Mm-hmm.
0: So, and then you can also buy an extra six-pack and send it. You can buy it for yourself. Just have to have somebody 21 years old at the house to sign for the package.
1: Perfect.
0: And a dollar from every six-pack sold goes to amongst our veterans' charities, Task Force Dagger, the Take a Vet Fishing, the Patriot Fund,
1: excellent.
0: And the Wounded Warriors Abilities Ranch right here in Pinellas Park. So we're working really hard on doing that give back and
1: cool.
0: to make that successful so you can have beer all across the country. And then, again, we're still maintaining all of our philanthropic outreaches here with our local things
1: that
0: we do in the VFWs, American Legions. And we're always looking for an excuse to go out and drink beer with people.
1: Hey.
0: So it kind of it's a win-win.
2: That is a win-win. And we appreciate...
0: Drink beer and do good.
2: Yeah, we appreciate, you know, having the opportunity to work with you guys and, you know, continue to... allow you the support you need to carry out that mission, and I'm certain that the armed services and veteran community are very grateful that they have somebody that has their back like OG Beers does. Guys, check them out, please. If you don't have anything else that you're doing next Saturday, the 13th of June, please join myself, Gray Burchell, Johnny B from the Johnny B Show. And 102.5 The Bone. We're going to be out there at Quaker Steak and Lube. And it's going to be a fantastic launch party for OG Beers. As Jeff was saying, if you're just tuning in, there are going to be prizes, raffles, door prizes, live music, beer. Most importantly, you'll be able to taste OG Beer. You know, come out and have a couple of beers. Learn what this company is about and see why they've had the success that they're continuing to have. Jeff, we're really excited about this.
0: And we really appreciate all the support that this show has given us, 102.5 The Bone. Just everybody's really helped get on board and helped us with this. So
2: absolutely.
0: We haven't been able to do this by ourselves. We understand that, you know, as a young company, it's a grind. You know, we want to get out there and
2: of course.
0: And beat the pavement. You know, we want to be out there and have as much exposure as possible.
1: Mm-hmm.
0: But we couldn't do it without the support of our friends and associates that have jumped on board to help us along the way. And the list is long.
2: That's
0: right?
2: It. You know, God bless America. Come
0: 100%.
2: On and join us.
3: Amen.
2: On the 13th.
0: 1 to 3.
2: 1 to 3. We're going to be out there. 102.5 The Bone's going to be there. It's going to be, again, we're going to have live music. Going to have beer. It is, I keep wanting to say fun for the whole family. No, that's not... Must be 21 or older. Please drink responsibly. But next Saturday, the 13th at Quaker Steak and Lube in Clearwater. If you're in the area, stop by, say hello to us. We're going to have the team out there. Johnny B from the Johnny B Show is going to be there. It's going to be a lot of fun. OG Beers, cheers to that.
0: Cheers
2: as
0: to
2: I
0: that.
2: Drink an OG beer.
3: I'm with you.
0: While you take that sip, one of the nice things about Quaker Steak and Lube is a venue. It's on 49th Street right there in Clearwater.
2: Delicious.
0: It's a very welcoming place to our biker community. And also, you know, there's always car shows. So if you've got muscle cars or any kind of cool cars and you want to come out, please come out. Let's display that ride. Let's show it off. I know you guys, people put a lot of work into it.
2: Absolutely.
0: You know, so bring them out and show them off. It's a great time to, again, get with like-minded people and just have a good time. Try out a new product if you haven't tried it, or support it if you have.
2: Mm-hmm.
0: It's always a good time when you come out and hang out with the OG family.
2: I've never experienced a time that I could say anything otherwise. It's great. And speaking of good times and OG beers, I'd be remiss if I did not mention the upcoming tournament at Hula Bay that we're going to be having on June the 12th, just the one day before this beautiful launch party. And so we're doing a beautiful inshore tournament. God, I sound like Trump right now. We're doing a beautiful, it's a beautiful inshore fishing tournament. So it's going to be an inshore slam tournament. It's happening this coming week, so get ready. Some people had asked about, is the weather going to be okay? I think it's going to be fine, especially for inshore fishing. And if there are small craft advisory, weather, etc., we're rescheduling it, so fear not. But what you should really be focused on is the top prize, $5,000 for the top inshore slam, which if you're new to fishing, a redfish, a snook, and a trout. It's photo release. We certainly, catch and release is something that is great for Tampa Bay waters, good for the fishery. No fish will be harmed in the making of, they might get a sore lip, but no fish should be harmed in this tournament. The winner is going to get $5,000. We're also going to be paying out prizes for top three redfish, trout, and snook, not to mention some tournament within a tournaments with, you know, longest ladyfish, longest mangrove snapper, shortest trout, and redfish that has the most spots on it. So it'll be a lot of fun. We have a kids division that is going to allow for the kids to compete for prizes. And it's 12 and under for that. It includes their lunch and breakfast for free. And for all of the rest of the folks that want to enter, $50 per person to enter the tournament. That gets you the entry to win all these cash and prizes. And it's going to allow for you to have lunch and breakfast at Hula Bay. So we invite you to come out. This is truly fun for the whole family. OG Beers is one of our distinguished sponsors for the event. Big thank you to OG Beers for supporting this event. And this is just another example of you guys doing great outreach in the community. This is going to be raising money. This tournament is raising money for Tampa Bay Waterkeeper. We've had them on the show many times before. Absolutely wonderful people. They do a lot for Tampa Bay to make sure that not only do we keep Tampa Bay waters clean, monitor them to see where they're at, to make sure that you're not swimming in water that's going to be, you know, a threat bacteria or viral wise, but also they have been working very hard to litigate and take legal action against wrongdoers to the estuary. Folks that are dumping sewage and, you know, other undesirable nitrates and, you know, things like that that cause those red tide blooms to accelerate and do fish kills and a lot of stuff that you may have seen in the news. So big thank you to Tampa Bay Waterkeeper for that hard work that they do. We certainly appreciate it, and that's why we're raising money for them. And I would have to say big thank you to all our sponsors, especially our presenting sponsor, Lithium Battery Power. Lithium Battery Power are great friends of mine. They're supporters of our show. And let me tell you guys, they are such an advocate for making sure that things are going good in the boating and fishing community. And a big thank you to them for not only supporting this cause to keep Tampa Bay waters clean, but for everything that they do in the community. Absolutely wonderful people. You know, I wanted to remind you guys, there's going to be a captain's meeting for this particular tournament on Wednesday from 6 to 9 p.m. at Hula Bay over in Tampa, just on the other side of the Gandy Bridge, right there on the water. It's a great place. You can certainly sign up for the tournament in person. There's going to be... Gray's going to be there. That's cool, right? Hell yeah.
1: Yeah, I mean.
2: It's
3: always cool. Gray's a cool guy.
2: That's how you know it's good.
1: Yeah, cool guy zone.
2: Cool guy zone.
1: Yeah.
2: He might be fighting a toaster. I don't know. He might get in an argument with the PA system. He doesn't like any. He doesn't like robots.
3: Yeah, well, speaking of which, this might be a little off topic, but how much would you guys pay to go on a fishing charter fishing for AI robot fish?
1: I mean, if there were such a thing, I mean, I don't know, but we're going to.
3: That will be in our lifetime.
1: I feel like you're going to plant them around the bay and you're just going to pull them up and it's going to be like a toy submarine or something like that.
3: I mean, wouldn't that be cool?
1: I don't know. But I will say this, Sam, if you better be armed, right? If you're going to do that, because you don't know what they're going to do. You know, I mean, it'd be nanobots, right?
3: Oh, yeah, I don't want to get you too worried. Yeah, I don't want to bring up.
2: Now that we're bringing nanotech into this.
1: Yeah, nanotech is scary, dude.
2: You think it was a no-see-em? It wasn't. Your life is over.
1: Birds are not real. So, you know, there's a lot of stuff to be worried about right now.
2: Yeah, this is a perfect time for our tech talk today. You know,
0: if anybody was wondering, I'm just sitting here very straight with great posture wondering what the
1: quirk. Yeah.
2: Welcome to the effing show.
1: Yeah.
3: You thought it was a no CM. It was a nano CM.
1: Yeah.
3: A nano.
2: Oh,
3: rock.
2: Man. Yeah. Oh, no. I wonder if we just made this happen.
0: A nano CM.
2: Nano
3: grok. It's after you.
1: Yeah.
2: Oh, everybody, I hope you're enjoying. Gray is now visibly stressed out from these clankers.
1: I'm fine.
2: Yeah. This is fantastic. But in all seriousness, guys, we have a big thank you to Lithium Battery Power for supporting this great event. And that's going to be Friday, June the 12th. Fishing's going to start at 7 a.m., but Captain's Meeting is going to be Wednesday from 6 to 9, both events at Hula Bay. First place Inshore Slam wins $5,000, paying out plenty of other cash prizes and, we have great raffles, and big thank you to OG Beers for coming out and supporting this event and being a sponsor, and we're very grateful for that. It's going to be a great Inshore Slam tournament, and we're very fortunate that so many of you have pre-registered. It's going to be good. So I think that the weather's going to be fine, and I have to say we're very much looking forward to all of you. And unlike the beer tasting on the 13th in the launch party, which is going to be 21 and older, this will be an opportunity to still taste OG beer and be a part of a great fishing event. However, this is fun for the whole family. We have a kids division with great prizes. So come out and see us. And again, message us if you have any questions. Sam?
3: And it's only $50 a person.
2: Yeah, includes breakfast and lunch. How can you beat that?
3: Kids are in free.
2: Yeah, kids eat free with an adult. If don't drop your kids, like Gray said, don't drop your kids off at Hula Bay, and
1: supervise your kids, guys.
2: We're
0: fishermen, not babysitters.
2: Yeah, exactly. It's not like when Gray was a kid with his BB gun and his machete, roaming around Jacksonville.
1: That's how it's supposed to work, man.
2: Up to no good. That is how it's supposed to be, though.
1: Yeah,
0: that's it.
2: Yeah,
0: and just for all that haven't been to Hula Bay. We spent this past Wednesday, we went up and had some dinner and drinks.
2: Yes, we did.
0: With Sam and Zach and Gray. We missed you there that evening.
1: Yeah, I couldn't make it.
0: But let me tell you, the place is top notch. The drinks are great, cold. The staff there is fantastic.
2: Absolutely.
0: I mean, everybody you talk to is top notch. And it's a great venue.
2: Absolutely.
0: Decorated very, very nicely. It's got very comfortable chairs. And, a lot of places you go might not be so comfortable, but this place is great accommodations, and they got brand new docks. It's, since the storms happened, they had to redo their docks, and they spared no expense. They put in some top-notch docking in there.
1: Big old docks.
0: So there's plenty of room. You can come by boat. And it's a great time. So Hula Bay is definitely the spot.
2: Gray, you want to talk? You want to do a little bit of?
1: Well, I was just thinking about you brought up docks, and it just made me think of my buddies at Coastline Outdoor Lighting. And,
2: Coastline Outdoor Lighting, good friends of ours.
1: Yeah,
2: great supporters
1: docks,
2: of the show.
1: Seawall, want to light up your front or backyard, any of that kind of stuff? Hit those guys up. You can find them on Facebook at Coastline Outdoor Lighting. We're going to post a link to him also. But
2: absolutely.
1: Great dudes. Jamie's a good friend of mine. And but you got to make sure your dock is safe.
2: Yeah.
1: You want to, you know, have good lighting on that dock, because if people can't see it, you could have some problems.
2: Well, I mean, even if you have a small dock, I mean, you still want people to see
1: it. That's right. You need people to see it either way, whether it's big or small.
2: Yeah.
3: Good lighting helps with that.
1: Yeah, you got a tiny dock. Or
0: we still talking about
1: dock.
0: Docks?
2: I have a huge dock.
1: Yeah.
3: It's all about the lighting.
2: Yeah. Oh, God. Here we go.
1: It is.
2: I walked into this one.
1: anyway.
2: Yeah. I actually,
1: that's Coastline Outdoor Lighting, guys.
3: Well, yeah, another thing about our
2: beautiful
3: fishing tournament, the Big Kahuna Inshore Fishing Tournament, this Friday, June 12th at Hula Bay. Another cool thing they're going to have over there, one of our big sponsors, is Shall Sport Boats.
2: Great company.
3: They're going to have their 32-foot X3, which is like
1: a trimaran.
3: No, it's a 32 offshore big boat. It looks like a spaceship. It's a trimaran.
1: AI
3: probably.
1: Yeah.
0: Nanobots.
2: Nanobots.
3: It's a beautiful looking boat, and the thing, it's a 32-foot boat, and I think it can, don't quote me, but I think it can run in like a foot and a half of water.
2: I'm
3: 14 inches for a 32-foot boat is unheard of.
0: They're gonna have those on display at Hula Bay?
3: They're actually gonna be doing sea trials.
0: That's fantastic. That's good. That's great.
3: Yeah, they're gonna be doing sea trials. They're gonna have that and a few other boats, because they're another sponsor of ours, West Coast Marine, right there.
2: Great people. Good dealership.
3: Right there in the parking lot.
2: A lot of Suzuki motors on those boats.
3: Yeah, I think that's the majority, if not, I'm pretty sure that's the majority of the engines.
1: Suzuki's?
3: I'm pretty sure, yeah, the ones I see. But West Coast is a dealer, so they're right there in the parking lot.
2: Tom Spicer, pardon me, our good friend from Angler 360. 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But Tom Spicer, they have a shallow sport. And it's got a beautiful Suzuki on the back of it. I believe it's a Gray. Is that a 140 on the?
1: It's a 140. Yeah.
2: 140. Yeah. Very.
1: Which is
2: a lot
1: of motor for that boat.
2: Very much so. And those shallow skiffs like that. Shallow
3: has a classic or a sport.
2: It's like that Texas.
3: Yeah.
2: Type. It's badass.
3: Those things run in. There's a YouTube
2: almost like
3: video.
2: The SCB, which is.
3: Yeah,
2: it's
3: that's their shallow sport custom boats.
2: Yeah, it's a beautiful, beautiful boat. But it's really hard. I mean, talk about having a big dock. I mean, that's our buddy Tom Spicer. You know, huge dock.
1: Yeah.
2: And you look at one side of his dock.
1: Beautiful dock.
2: You know.
1: Yeah.
3: Unbelievably beautiful dock.
2: Yeah. I was just thinking about that Contender, and I also want to. I'd be remiss if I didn't mention Boiling Point Contender are going to be doing a fantastic, huge party for the 4th of July, with Independence Day coming up. I know a lot of people are wondering what they're going to be doing. It's going to be like pretty much like a mini boat show at their new location in Madeira Beach. So come out and join us. I'll most likely be there. Gray, I believe you're going to be there too. I mean, if not, Gray's going to be out fighting the bots. I mean, I don't know. At this point, I don't know if he's just going to go out and...
3: No, he's got a 5-round with a toaster oven.
2: hopefully a bathtub isn't involved. Oh, man. Jeff, what are you guys doing for the 4th of July?
0: Well, we have multiple things going on, most of which are generally always revolve around our American Legions and VFWs.
2: Excellent.
0: We go out and love to support, you know, our veterans and getting out with those people is always a riot.
2: Absolutely.
0: But we're being in multiple locations this year, being it's the 250. Mm-hmm. So it's a big one.
2: Yeah,
0: and our date of incorporation is July 4th. So our company's inception is Independence Day. It goes right along with OG Independence.
2: That's a great birthday.
0: And it is. So
2: for an American
0: we always make sure that we're out somewhere with our veterans, doing that type of thing. Mm-hmm. But it'll be multiple locations this year. We, you know, we'll have a couple crews out there doing things.
2: That's awesome. Well, we'll have to keep all the listeners and, you know, our followers on social media up on what you guys are doing, because obviously there's nothing better. I know that I am going to be stocking up on OG beers for this Independence Day, and I will not be driving. Please drink responsibly if you are doing the same. Got to stay safe on the roads out there, guys. But I am going to be in the sun, probably in a pool, and I'm going to be drinking this ice-cold OG beer.
0: That's what we like to hear.
2: Damn good beer. And there's nothing better than having a beer that supports your armed service members and your veterans. That is, brother, that's what it's all about.
0: Amen.
2: God bless America.
0: And
3: I think it gets better than that.
0: If you don't know where to go to buy it, go to ogbeers.com. We have a beer finder right on the home page. You just click on it. You can enter your zip code, and it will tell you where the closest seller in the area is, whether it's on-premise, like a bar or a restaurant, mm-hmm. or off-premise, which would be your stores, whether it be convenience stores, Publix, Winn-Dixie, Total Wine, mm-hmm. all the way through Jacksonville, St. Augustine. In the middle of the state, we're in Sebring, Publix, mm-hmm. and then here in Pinellas County and Hillsborough County as well. We recently went and did a trip up and visited all the Hernando County Publixes and got great reception from those people. So we'll be in the Hernando County Publix area here within the next couple of weeks as well.
2: Brother, that's amazing. And Sam, to answer your question, since we are 125 The Bone, I will absolutely say it does get better, and I'm going to have to take a page out of the old Ron Swanson book. Pretty dark-haired women and breakfast food. That's how it gets better than that. It was fantastic. You know, just the other night, we were talking about Hula Bay and having the opportunity to, again, I want to thank the staff at Hula Bay for the great work that they do. John, Emily, the whole crew, Nikki, who's been working tirelessly to help us get this tournament up and going. And, you know, Gray and I, we were very grateful that we had the opportunity for them to come to us and, you know, help figure this thing out. And Sam, you've put such tireless effort into this fantastic event. I'm very grateful that we have such a fantastic team moving forward. And this is going to be a huge success. A lot of money is going to be won, which is, I mean, $50 entry fee for a $5,000 top prize. Catch three fish, win $5,000.
3: You can't go wrong.
2: You can't go wrong. I mean, it's going to be fantastic.
0: That's a fantastic prize. Let me tell you. As far as payouts for a tournament, $50 entry fee.
2: Yeah.
0: To walk away with $5,000.
3: And it's a big party. You got big raffles, giveaways.
2: Well, Gray's taking 30% of that.
1: No, I'm kidding.
2: Yeah,
1: I can't do that.
2: But
3: I'm sure Shallowsport's going to be giving stuff away. We're going to have other vendors like Safe Floor Florida, one of our big sponsors, is going to probably have some giveaways. I mean, it's going to be a big party. It's going
1: to
3: be.
1: That's awesome. One of the big things about the. I got to say, big thanks to the sponsors, because you know it is because of the sponsors that we're able to, you know, have a large payout like that.
2: Yeah.
1: You know, we're
2: big. Thank you to Lithium Battery Power.
1: We wanted the large payout to attract a lot of anglers, you know, and make the tournament work. And that was really our goal. You know, we've already got a lot of anglers already signed up for it, so we're really excited for it. And we haven't even gotten into the captain's party we're just getting into the week before the tournament, which is when most people do sign up for a tournament.
2: Yeah.
1: The earlier you sign up, though, the more money it saves you. So obviously you sign up at late registration or any of that kind of stuff, it can cost a little bit more always. It's partly just because it's harder work for the tournament staff to get you registered for the tournament after, you know, the deadline.
2: Yeah, big thank you to all our volunteers. You know, nobody's getting paid to do this. It is something that is truly an event that, again, I have to take my hat off to Lithium Battery Power, LBP, for stepping up and, you know, being kind enough to be the title sponsor of this. Tampa Bay Waterkeeper is who the beneficiary is of the monies that are going to be raised for this event. And they do such a great job keeping our bay clean. Jeff, you and I and Sam were talking about this the other day when in between God knows how many topics we jumped around. Keeping our bay clean, keeping our waterway clean, it's so important to everyone, whether it be folks that are at a restaurant, folks that are, if you're a fisherman or a boater. Tampa Bay waters have continually improved, and Tampa Bay Waterkeeper is a big, big help when it comes to that. So we're very proud to be supporting such a fantastic cause.
3: Well, it's about the next generation of fishermen.
2: Absolutely right.
3: You know, we need to, this is a, I mean, it's fishing in Tampa Bay. We're blessed to say, you know, I'm blessed to say that I'm from, born and raised here in Tampa, and I got to experience fishing in our backyard in Tampa Bay my whole life. You know, that's got to go on to the next generation. It's got to continue. You know, and Tampa Bay Waterkeeper is the premier organization fighting to keep it that way.
2: Well, as the late great good friend of ours, John Baldwin, JB,
3: yeah, rest in peace, John. Said,
2: yeah, JB was a lifelong fisherman. He'd mentioned that this is like our Yellowstone. I mean, Tampa Bay, this is an estuary, is truly, it's something that is one of the standout estuaries in the entire United States of America. And the expanse that you have here, if Tampa Bay were to become ruined, it would be devastating.
3: No going back.
2: There's really no going back with it. And Tampa Bay, again, that's why we're doing this tournament. And so come out, $50. You can have breakfast and lunch served for that $50 and have a chance to win a $5,000 top prize, not to mention all kinds of other prizes for redfish, trout, and snook. We're paying three places out in each one of those. I think it's $500, $250, and $100 per species. I mean, you really can't beat that, guys. The odds of, because I know a lot of you that are listening to this are very talented anglers. And again, you can check this out on Tampa Offshore Fishing. We have a link to it there. 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You'll see the post. And we're also going to have that link included in our weekly update post that you're going to see on Tampa Offshore Fishing, the group. And you'll also have the links to OG Beers on there. 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That's the only place you should go. They have the best pricing in the country, and they're great people. Most of those guys fish. They're fantastic. But yeah, this tournament, I have to say, get involved in it. $50 per person. The captain's party is going to be the deadline for registration. That is going to be on we did a late registration, so that's incorrect, forgive me. The captain's party is going to be on the 10th, Wednesday. We're going to have OG beers there. We're going to have, great music. There's going to be food and everything. 6 to 9 at Hula Bay, downstairs at Duke's, and it's going to be a fantastic captain's party.
1: What's the link to the, what website do they need to go to get registered for the tournament?
2: I don't.
3: It's on Open Table.
2: The problem is I have the flyer, which has the QR code.
1: Scan the QR code.
2: Well, it's going to be too long of a. I can't literally read it out on the air.
3: I don't know.
2: We're going to have the link to it on Tampa Offshore Fishing.
1: Okay.
2: And if you haven't, guys, if you haven't joined Tampa Offshore Fishing on Facebook, please do so. It's a great place to talk about fishing, keep up with us and everything that we're doing when we're not talking on the radio. And we have 40,000 members and growing. And we'd certainly love to have you join us and be a part of our community. But we will have the link and everything pinned up there, nice and tidy. So take a look for that. That's Tampa Offshore Fishing on Facebook. Be sure to join. But
3: yeah, and if you're looking to if you're looking to register, you go on the Open Table app, which is a reservation app. You just search Hula Bay Club. Click on their link on Open Table and just scroll down. It'll be an event listed.
1: I think it's like one of the, it pops up pretty quickly on the Open Table app because I looked at it the other day. But, we got a QR code that'll also be on Tampa Offshore Fishing. So that makes it a lot easier. But
2: we'll have a clickable link.
1: Yeah. It's, It's like we talked about. It's $50. You could win $5,000. I'll tell you right now, redfish and trout, I think the snook is going to be the hard part of the slam.
3: It always is.
1: Yeah. But redfish and trout are everywhere right now.
3: Yeah. The amount of slot and overslot sized trout that we caught this week is unbelievable.
1: Well, especially with that front. I'm sure the trout were fired up.
3: Man, they were. I mean, the amount of trout we caught over 18 inches, like 18 to 24, was insane. We could have filled a half a trash can with them. It's insane.
1: That's cool.
0: Now, as a professional, Sam, let me just ask you, when you're out there, and for those anglers that go out and do this inshore fishing, and we're doing catch and release, for maybe somebody that's not super familiar with the inshore game, could you tell them a little bit about handling the trout? When you're doing a catch and release, because trout, they're a gentle fish. You got to treat them gently and properly.
3: Absolutely.
0: To make sure they survive. How do you do that?
3: Yeah, so they definitely are one of the more gentle fish. If you hold them out of the water a little too long, they'll perish and they won't release well. So the first thing is
1: don't beat your trout.
3: Yeah, you know at least I mean? if do it at home. But
0: at your dock,
3: you know, but don't do it on Tampa Bay on your boat.
1: I like to use I'm a big fan of
2: I don't know where he's gonna go
1: of a de-hooker, right? So that way you can release fish without having to really put your hands on them.
3: But if you
0: pay them by the hour, or
2: sea hooker.
3: Yeah. To answer your question, Jeff.
2: Kidding.
3: If you're gonna pick up a trout with your hands, wet your hands.
1: The de-hookers,
3: first.
1: You paid them to go away. Yeah.
2: Hey, we've got like 30 seconds left, so be very careful of trout, handle them well. I just want to take an opportunity to thank Captain Sam Miller with Tailbiter Charters and Jeff LaFleur with OG Beers for joining us. Be sure to join us on the 13th. Johnny B, me, Ray, the whole gang is going to be over there with 102.5 at Quaker Steak and Lube in Clearwater for the OG Beers launch party. Going to be a lot of fun. Big thank you to our veteran community. Thank you, Jeff. Guys, we love you. Appreciate you joining us. We'll see you right back here next weekend.
0: God bless.
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0: Welcome to the Attorney Patrick Smith Show. And as we honor all those who served, but especially those who served on D-Day, we start by being serenaded by the Andrews Sisters. The World War II classic, the Boogie Woogie Bugle Boy from Company B. But let's check in with everybody. Isaiah, how you doing, buddy? I know you got a big vacay planned.
1: Yes, I do. I'm glad to be back here. It's been a couple of weeks.
0: Yeah. Easy E did a good job filling in for you. But awesome. Are you going to announce on air where you're going, or are you keeping it private?
1: I'll keep it private.
0: When you get back?
1: Just for a few more weeks.
0: When you get back? All right. Well, I know, and I'm excited for you. So have a great trip. And when is it?
1: It's in October, so okay, it's so right around my birthday. So.
0: We got some time then. Okay. Spike, how you sticking, buddy? Like your mic's off. That's how you stick
2: it. It's on. Is it on?
0: All right. There we go.
2: There.
0: You're
2: check,
0: up.
2: Check, check. Hey, I'm sticking like wondering what's going on over here. D-Day. That's June 6, 1944, huh?
0: D-Day. That's what D-Day, not DJ. So, yeah. By the way, can you name the Andrews sisters since you went to school with them?
2: Yeah. Lisa, and Lisa. And daddy's named Nicole Jam.
0: Laverne, Maxine, and Patricia are the Andrews sisters. Yep.
2: Who are those?
0: You didn't know who the Andrews sisters? So, with
2: God, no.
0: Bing Crosby? Whenever he did, like, White Christmas.
2: I used to get him confused with Bill.
0: Bill Crosby? Yeah. They were brothers. Yeah, that's right.
2: Yeah?
0: Bing and Bill. Yeah, famous brothers. Actually, Bing Crosby did have a famous brother named Bob, who was also a singer.
2: Oh,
0: but
2: okay.
0: There was a famous episode of the Jack Benny program where Bing couldn't make it, so Bob filled in, and they got to a part where they needed someone to whistle. Bing can whistle, and all Bob did into the microphone was go, because he didn't know how to whistle.
2: Bing
0: and Jack
2: Cosby?
0: Goes, well, Jack goes, I knew there was something that you couldn't do that your brother could. So, yeah. Yeah. Anyway, wrapping up our D-Day recognition, D-Day occurred June 6, 1944, marking the start of Operation Overlord, the largest amphibious invasion in history. Over 150,000 Allied troops, primarily from the United States, United Kingdom, and Canada, stormed 5 beaches in Normandy, France, Utah, Omaha, Gold, Juno, and Sword to liberate Western Europe from Nazi Germany. So thank you to all of our service members, but especially those of you out there who may be do you ever run into them out in public? Do you see the guys who have D-Day survivors on there? I mean, it's quite impressive. So, I always have to shake their hand and say hi, and I really want to make sure that oftentimes if they're eating, I'll pick up the check. I just I feel like I have to
2: pimp move.
0: That. So yeah, absolutely. I mean, that generation. I mean, think about that. They were kids, and here they are storming a beach. And I think about 18-year-olds today, and a lot of the World War II guys were. I mean, they lied about their. My grandfather lied about his age. He signed up for the Navy at 15. He tricked his illiterate father into signing.
2: Wow. Him.
0: Yeah. Well, he figured anything was better
2: the
0: than
2: Navy
0: a
2: didn't check.
0: Back then, they saw a parental consent form, and they needed sailors, and my grandfather figured anything was better than a cotton farm in Alabama, so at the end of the day, that's where he went. So now, on with the rest of an action-packed show, and it will include, as promised, a discussion of the wildest and craziest estate administrations, but first, let's go to the phones for a very special caller, ladies and gentlemen, making her triumphant return to the Attorney Patrick Smith Show. Certainly one of my greatest interns, and definitely the intern with the most radio experience. Plus, she was commencement speaker at undergraduate graduation, coordinator of our Stetson University Model Senate, student ambassador, and so much more. Ladies and gentlemen, welcome back to the show, Lexi the intern. Lexi, how you doing?
3: How are you?
0: Lexi, the one thing I love and I will always treasure about you, you have the most recognizable voice in the, quite possibly in the history of radio.
3: Thank you so much. That means a lot.
0: Yeah. So bring everybody up to speed, all the listeners. What's new with Lexi the intern?
3: So I'm about to go into my third year of law school, which is my last year.
0: Flew by.
3: Which is really exciting, especially when you think about me coming on the show years ago and talking about taking the LSAT and getting ready for that. So the fact that I'm on my last year is really exciting.
0: Well, and you had a big week, too.
3: I am currently working in the district attorney's office as a prosecutor. in Wake County, and I just did my first DWI trial, and it went really, I did it completely by myself. It went really well. It went really well for me.
0: Well, and I will share this. I won't read the text verbatim, but the text you shared with me when we spoke earlier this week about when opposing counsel reaches out to the attorney you're trying the case with and says, you guys need to hire this young lady because she has excellent character and you can't teach that. Lexi, that is something to be proud of and to treasure. You're doing it the right way if you're getting those sorts of compliments from the opposition.
3: Thank you very much. Yeah, I actually got offered to come back to the DA's office yesterday in the spring. So we'll see. Maybe a job's in line.
0: I was about to say, sounds like someone has a job offer coming.
3: I hope.
0: Right? Now, a lot of people graduate law school and have nothing but debt and fear in front of them. So it'll be great to have a job. And by the way, how's Christian doing in dental school?
3: He's wonderful. He's actually getting back from Turkey today. They sent him over there completely no cost to him because they wanted to show Turkish dental students what a great American dental student looks like. So they sent him over for free.
0: Well, Christian would be the model dental student. Christian was just, remember when Christian participated in our model Senate, came out of nowhere as a pre-dental major and won model Senate, and no one saw that coming. So, yeah, if Christian puts his mind to it, he's going to accomplish it. So I agree, model dental student to send over to Turkey for sure.
3: I do have to say, this semester I took the Wills and Trust class, and it was my highest grade.
0: Well, I wonder why.
3: I wonder why, too.
0: Yeah.
3: I can't imagine why.
0: Well, I'm very proud of you. And I told you earlier this week, now I said when we were talking about all your achieving and all your success, I said there really were no words to describe how proud I was of you. But Lexi, there is something I can do. So I've decided to do something for you, okay? Now, so instead of any words, I could say, here's a very special honor. All right, Lexi Trapp, for all of your faithful years of service as an intern to the office and on the radio show, congratulations. You are the first, the inaugural inductee into the Attorney Patrick Smith Show Hall of Fame.
3: Thank you.
0: Lexi.
3: Thank you so much. I would like to thank the Academy.
0: All right. Lexi, you certainly earned it. I mean, as far as listener popularity and contribution to the office, contribution to the show, you checked all the boxes. You set the bar very high, and especially with Model Senate, too. But in addition to that, everything else. So if anyone was worthy to sort of become the inaugural member of our Attorney Patrick Smith Show Hall of Fame, it is none other than our Lexi the intern. Lexi, your star's bright, your future's brighter, and I can't wait to see all the amazing things you're going to achieve.
3: Well, thank you very much, and I'm always proud to be a Patrick Smith intern.
0: Well, absolutely proud to have you, Lexi, and give everybody my best up there, Christian, Leonard, and Penny, and I love the cat videos because you actually take your cats on walks, and I think that's amazing.
3: Thank you very much.
0: All righty, Lexi. Have a great Saturday, okay?
3: Bye,
0: Lexi. All righty, speaking of interns, how about Maddie filling in for me on the update? She actually filled in on the update video this past week, and I thought she did an amazing job. And apparently all of her efforts, all of your efforts, Isaiah, Spike, our ratings came in number one in talk, and actually number 14 overall.
2: So welcome.
0: Right. You played a part in that. I acknowledge that. And, you know, when you're number 14 overall against the music stations, I'll take that. So absolutely. So, and I will give credit where credit's due. Using just 102.5, the Bones numbers, makes us number two. So without any of the affiliates. Right.
2: We're number two.
0: And I will tell you this. I love all my stations, Salem, Sun City Center, Polk County. I love all my affiliate stations. Yeah, you guys are all amazing. But there is something unique about the Bone. It is just one of those unique talk radio formats where, in a world where everyone says radio is dying in general and talk radio especially is dying, is the popular opinion, 102.5 The Bone stands alone as a shining beacon. So thank you. Those ratings mean a lot to us, and the fact that you guys have taken a little Saturday morning call-in show and made it so special to us and to you, we thank you. It's our honor and our privilege to wake up every Saturday morning and answer your legal questions. All right. Isaiah, we have a scam alert.
1: Oh, we do. Okay. I've got it loaded.
0: ladies and gentlemen, live radio. No, scam alert.
1: The Orange County one?
0: No, no, the scam, the little alarm sounder.
1: Oh, I don't have that one.
0: You don't have that one? All right, anyway, we have a scam alert. So the scam this past week, the new one that we've discovered, is what I'm going to call the failure to appear scam. So here's how the scam works, basically. You will get a call from an unknown number or a caller blocked number. And for those of you not familiar, when a state attorney is going to call you, when anyone in law enforcement calls you, it will typically say no caller ID or unknown caller. And when you answer, it's deputy whatever from whatever department saying that they have your family member who is arrested. And the short version is they will at some point in the conversation say, but there is a release valve option. Now, it may not be those exact verbiage, but it'll be something indicating that you can post the bond right now and have your family member released immediately. So, it's a scam. Obviously, don't do it. That's not how you post bonds. But what caused me to want to talk about this live on the air was I was thinking about if I'm a 76-year-old grandfather and I get a call about my granddaughter down in Florida and I hear that she's arrested and I can give this guy the bond and get her out so she's not going to jail, I'm more than likely going to do that. So this scam, I feel like, is one of the most dangerous because it's one of the ones that preys on the most vulnerable among us. So if you've been a victim of the scam, if someone's tried to target you with the scam, how this scam came to my attention, someone was approached with the scam, but they had the wherewithal to tell the scammer, hey, hold on one second. And then they actually checked the Life 360 location of the family member, saw where they were and said, I'll just give them a quick call, called them. Family member was totally fine. And that's when they knew they had a scammer on the line. So you can report your scams to the Attorney General here in the state of Florida. You can reach out to them, look them up on the website. But again, be aware of this new scam going around where people are calling, posing as deputies and saying, there you go. There's our scam alert. It's a good scam alert. I like that scam alert. All righty. So be aware. Govern yourselves accordingly. If you have a scam that you've discovered, you can always submit it to me, and I'm happy to announce it on the show. We here at the Attorney Patrick Smith Show want to make sure that we keep you safe and protected from all sorts of scams. So moving on, in legal news, and this is where we'll need the News Channel 6 clip, Isaiah. It's important to plan your final arrangements, but in doing so, there's only so much that you can do. Sometimes unexpected things will arise, maybe like an unexpected guest at your funeral, but not the guest that you may be thinking of. Isaiah, hit it.
4: It's a situation that no family would ever want to find itself in. You learn that your loved one's body was displayed at the wrong funeral service. I'm News 6's Mike Valenti, your Orange County community correspondent. That allegation outlined in a lawsuit that was filed Thursday against Mitchell's Funeral Home. The plaintiff accusing Mitchell's Funeral Home of emotional distress for a situation unfolding inside these doors 2 years ago. The lawsuit is short and straight to the point. Mitchell's Funeral Home presented, displayed, and utilized a body at the wrong funeral service. That's according to the plaintiff, who claims she later learned from local news and other third parties that the body of her mom, Shalia Dargan, had been wrongfully presented at a separate funeral service intended for another deceased individual.
5: That is sort of unique in this particular instance.
4: Ortavia Simon owns a different funeral home in town.
5: Most common mistakes are mistakes that involve the disposition of the actual remains and not necessarily the service.
4: And he's a lawyer specializing in funeral service law.
5: It just sort of happens to be a mistake that shocks the conscience here.
4: But Simon cautioned that for a lawsuit like this to succeed, the plaintiff would likely have to clear a high bar, proving that either her emotional distress manifested itself physically or the funeral home acted with intentional conduct.
5: I think that the complaint may not withstand a motion to dismiss because it does not allege facts that at least show that there are all of the elements that are required.
4: When we went inside Thursday, an employee of the funeral home said the owner was not at work to talk to us. But we would like to ask them about Shalia Dargan, as well as Julia Mae Glenn Mitchell, whose family sued the funeral home last year for bringing out the incorrect body in anticipation of Glenn Mitchell's funeral, also allegedly in May of 2024. Now, we did get in touch with Shalia Dargan's daughter, the plaintiff in the lawsuit I obtained Thursday. She said that she would talk to her attorney before deciding whether to talk to us. I'm your Orange County Community Correspondent, Mike Valenti, News 6.
0: That clip, courtesy of CBS News 6 Orlando. And that's right. Someone's mother was used as an under, and I do mean understudy, in another funeral. Yeah, you can't unring that bell. Once that happens, it happens. And then you heard the other situations where just the wrong bodies appeared in apparently, allegedly, two other situations. Did you catch the fact about the guy who owned another funeral home, not the one involved?
2: Yeah, he was the attorney also.
0: And he runs a funeral home, and he's an attorney who practices funeral home law. I was like, well done, sir. I just tipped my cap. Attorney Simon, I think, was his name. But to consolidate.
2: But he said something confusing. He said he don't think the complaint is going to fly.
0: Because when it comes down to infliction of emotional distress is a lot like a defamation lawsuit. You can win all day long. They'll say, yep, we agree. They intentionally inflicted emotional distress, or someone definitely defamed you. But what damages did you suffer? Prove to me that you suffered damages. So like with a defamation suit, if you have someone willing to say, yeah, I did not give them the $1 million contract because of what this third party said defaming them, that's evidence of right. damages you suffered. With intentional infliction of emotional distress, like say the emotional distress they put you through caused you to become diabetic. If you had evidence, like causal evidence from a doctor that said, yes, this particular event caused diabetes, that would be, now, and that's a high bar, obviously. But at the end of the day, you would have to show evidence. It's not just a money grab where you can say, oh, you hurt my feelings, pay me a bunch of money.
2: If I traveled thousands of miles to go to someone's funeral and that person isn't there, can that be evidence that y'all owe me for a plane ticket?
0: No. No. At thousands of miles. Lake City is not thousands of miles away. The only funerals you go to are in Lake City. Why are you making
2: up? There's a couple of them in West Palm Beach.
0: You just, and not, again, not thousands of miles away. But yeah, no, I mean, you could say maybe you were.
2: But it's the wrong body.
0: Fraudulently induced.
2: Jeez.
0: Yeah.
2: Okay.
0: Yeah, that's a, I mean, I said that's a rather grave mistake, but that felt a little too on the nose. So, yeah, no, I mean, it's unfortunate, and we feel terrible for that family. But at the end of the day, I mean, here are people who took time, planned their funerals, and this just went sideways. I would say this is definitely an anomaly. I don't think this happens commonly. But at the end of the day, if I was the funeral home, I think you would just want to say, hey, we want to do something to make this right.
2: So. Not to go too political on this, but E. Jean Carroll, she got a bunch of money for defamation, didn't she?
0: I don't know. You're the one who brought it up.
2: Yeah, well, I think she sued the 45, 47 for defamation of character, and she got like $81 million, or she was judged it. So why can't I get some money if I go to my aunt's funeral and it's the wrong body?
0: Well, number one, you're not suing a president. Hurt. And number two, I doubt the president knows who you are, let alone is going to defame you.
2: No, I'm talking about I can sue the Jackson funeral home, the said funeral home for emotional distress.
0: You can try, but there's a difference here because the Jackson funeral home doesn't have the same deep pockets to just make you go away like another party who may be sued. So I'm just saying, for some people, it's a speeding ticket, and they just say, "I get out of my hair." Other people say, "Well, you're attacking."

0: the way to be part of the show, 800-771-1025. 800-771-1025. You know, and before we go on to the next segment, let's go to a very patient caller. Pat, you have a reverse mortgage question. Pat, welcome to the Attorney Patrick Smith Show.
1: Yes, hey, good morning.
0: Good morning, Pat.
1: I wanted to, I guess, basically note, is that safe for me? I'm not sure. I'm looking into it. And my home is paid for, and I lost my husband last year. I'm a widow. And so I own all the property. And so I need to, you know, it's an old home, and it needs a roof. And this is how I came about to this, because I don't have funds to pay for fixing it. I'm not going to sell it. I'm going to be here.
0: I'm sorry about your husband, my dear. How many years were you married?
1: 34.
0: Yeah. And may I ask, how old are you?
1: 71.
0: Okay. So you're a young 71. From a legal perspective, I'm not a huge fan of reverse mortgages, at least not jumping straight to them. I think it's worth a consultation with your financial advisor. Do you have a good financial advisor you work with?
1: Well, I have a specialist through Mutual of Omaha. She's been on the phone with me and sent me information about it and everything.
0: Is she the one recommending the reverse mortgage?
1: No, I don't have a counselor. It's just, Carl.
0: Yeah, you don't have to say Carl's full name. Just if you have one. Yeah, if you have one, reach out to Carl and say, hey, I'm thinking about doing the reverse mortgage, and get his opinion. And if you want an independent second opinion from another financial advisor, I can introduce you to a bevy of them who will talk to you free of charge and tell you whether or not the reverse mortgage is the optimal fit for Pat.
1: Yeah, well, I have an annuity, and Carl handles that, and we did go through it. We spoke to the specialist on the phone, and then we came to the conclusion, instead of using my annuity, my best bet would be to do the reverse mortgage.
0: And why did Carl say that was better than, like, doing a home equity line of credit to pay for the roof?
1: Home equity.
0: Yeah, because you could take out a home equity line of credit and borrow against the home.
1: Yeah, because I guess because I'm going to have penalties if I take out enough out of my annuity to pay for the roof and other things have to be fixed. It's an old home.
0: That's what I'm saying, my dear. As opposed to pulling the money out of the annuity, as opposed to reverse mortgaging, talk to Carl about doing a home equity line of credit. That's where you pull the money from the equity you have in the home.
1: Home equity.
0: Yep. I would ask Carl about that, get his opinion. I'm not a financial advisor, so that's why I'm saying check with Carl on this. And if he says, yeah, home equity line of credit is a terrible idea because of A, B, and C, but I'm just saying ask it. And if you want a second opinion besides Carl's, I'll be happy to introduce you to someone. And if they both say the same thing, then you got confirmation and peace of mind that Pat's doing the right thing by moving forward with the reverse mortgage.
1: Okay. And who do you recommend?
0: Call me at the office on Monday, 844-PATRICK, and I'll find out exactly where you are in the state, and I'll give you two or three names in your area, and we'll get you squared away, okay?
1: Oh, thank you so much. I appreciate that.
0: Pat, again, we're sorry about your husband and your best friend of 34 years. We will say a prayer for both of you guys. What station do you listen on, Pat?
1: Oh, 90.3. I support them.
0: All right. Well, we appreciate you and all our other listeners out there on Gospel 90.3 WLVF, your Landmarks Voice of Faith. All right, Pat, enjoy the rest of your Saturday, okay?
1: Thank you. You too as well.
0: All righty. If you want to be a part of the show, 800-771-1025. Next, as we follow up on last week's show, Maddie asked a great question in the after show. And by the way, if you're not watching the after show, follow us on our socials at the Law Offices of Patrick L. Smith, at the Attorney Patrick Smith Show. And you can get the after show, which Maddie posts on Mondays. She asked a great question when we did the show on prenups and postnups. And one of the standards, the guidelines they judge the nuptial agreement by is, are they fair? And Maddie asked a great question. What is fair? Because that's a rather nebulous term and can be defined broadly. So it made me think of another case, and we have to turn back the clock to 1964. There was a Supreme Court case about obscenity. So, Spike, you're going to love it. And it was a case of Jacobellis v. Ohio. So the Supreme Court Justice Potter Stewart famously attempted

0: to define pornography by writing in his concurring opinion, "I shall not today attempt to further define the kinds of material I understand to be embraced within that shorthand description. And perhaps I could never succeed in intelligibly doing so. But," and here's the key part of the quote, "I know it when I see it. And the motion picture involved in this case is not that." I think fairness is exactly the same way. And unfairness, while no specific definition exists, I think judges know fairness when they see it. And I think they know unfairness when they see it. And I think, like Justice Potter's opinion says, you know it when you see it because it's intensely fact specific to that situation.
1: So it's subjective to how I feel.
0: Yeah, I think it is based on all the factors. I mean, relevancy to level of disclosure is obviously key. I mean, I think that, you know, proximity to the signing of the document, to the marriage, if it's a prenup, I think all those factors play in, whether or not there was any active coercion by any party. I mean, all that is going to play into what is fair. So Maddie's point about it being a point of struggle, a point of lack of clarity in the law, that's exactly accurate. It's not exactly clear what fair is. And that's where lawyers make their living, is arguing whether it is fair or unfair. So maybe you've been part of a prenup, postnup that was declared fair or unfair. If you want to call in and share that story, 800-771-1025. Before we discuss our 695 trust package and wild estate administrations, a final update from last weekend's show, our discussion with Senator Jonathan Martin regarding the abolition of property taxes on homestead property. Oh, and by the way, the law review article on homestead, first draft officially submitted to the editor this past week. So box checked, article submitted. Stay tuned. We'll let you know when it's officially published. But on Tuesday, as a follow-up to last week's show, our discussion with Senator Martin, the Florida legislature on Tuesday approved a sweeping constitutional amendment to dramatically expand homestead property tax exemptions and tighten how cities and counties can spend local property tax revenue, sending the high-stakes measure to the voters on the November ballot as a constitutional amendment. So that means, folks, to pass, 50% plus one, not going to do it, requires 60% to pass as a constitutional amendment to get approved. So if on election night you see 55%, don't get excited. It needs 60% before anyone can celebrate this. But Senator Martin on the floor this past week, I thought, made a great point. He's like, what are we afraid of? Let's send it to the people and let them decide. I think this is the right decision. The people will decide if they want this or not. It'll also be interesting to see how the constitutional amendment is written, because if you, many of you know, when you try to read them, it's like a paradox. It just makes no sense. It talks in and around itself. So it'll be interesting to see if this one written more simply, or it seems like the more they don't want an amendment to pass, the more difficult they draft it. So at the end of the day, we'll read the amendment, of course, once we have the official text live here on the show, try to unpack it with you. So stay tuned for the updates on the possible expansion of homestead tax exemption here in the state of Florida. Okay, without further delay, our 695 trust package. People often inquire, what is included with our 695 trust package? The trust package includes all the following documents: your trust, your pour over will, your last will and testament that revokes any and old prior wills and makes sure that if you miss an asset, this gets it to the trust. Power of attorneys are included, healthcare surrogates, pre-need guardian designations, living wills, and the deed for your homestead property. That is all included in the total package of 695. That is for a single person, or if it's a married couple doing the same plan, the 695 covers the married couple as well. When I lecture around the state, I often say it seems like it is an issue with, if we charge a married couple an additional fee, given how little additional work it actually is, it's almost like we're charging a married couple a penalty fee for being married. And let's be honest, sometimes being married can be penalty enough. So we don't want to, yeah. So yeah. How many years you've been married now?
1: Probably 40. Probably,
0: yeah, I'm at 23. Yeah. I know it was a long time for you.
2: I'm at zero, Iron.
0: That's right. If we're going by golf rules, you win by a lot. So yeah. But anyway, that's everything included in our 695 trust package. If you have a question about it, 800-771-1025. And speaking of fees, this past week alone, people come in all the time. They've been price shopping, so they tell me what they've been quoted elsewhere. our wills package, which we do for a lot of people. They come in and believe it or not, they still just want a simple will for whatever reason. They're just more comfortable with it. So they'll do a will, a power of attorney, and a living will. And as a couple, the will is $75, the power of attorney is $95, the living will is $50. So total that up, that's $440. Another office had quoted them $2,500 for the exact same thing. My 695 trust package, another office, according to these clients, had quoted them $1,500. But here's the coup de grace. This was the high water mark of the week. My 695 trust package, someone else was quoted $5,000.
1: Right? This is why I'm calling you. I got to make a call. I got to call you and make a follow-up appointment.
0: I know. And I'm going to finally meet your beautiful bride. And
1: somebody, she's going to pretending to be her.
0: And she's going to meet me. I'm going
1: to
0: tell her.
1: You're dying to say this, aren't you?
0: The cool points out the window. She got to play a straight-up tripping in the game. She's going to love it, too. And she's going to love me. And she's going to have a long car ride home with you. And she's going to say, you know what? I think I may have made a mistake for you.
1: Do you know opposites attract?
0: That's what I'm saying.
1: Her and I are so opposite. So your childhood 13-year-old humor is not going to...
0: You may be more opposite, but I would argue I'm more opposite than you are.
1: No, you're the same.
0: Because I'm short.
1: But yeah, that's one
0: right?
1: problem.
0: I'm an opposite. So, all right. Anyway, if you have a question about fees, feel free to give us a call. You can always call the office, by the way, if you have questions about any of our pricing. The office line, 844-PATRICK, 844-PATRICK. Finally on trust, as we transition now to our topic we teased all week, many people have wills and trust, and they're fairly tame or typical, and it's equally to our children. But others have some distributions that are not so tame. Now, let's get crazy. With some wild estate administrations, if you know of one or you've been part of one that was wild or crazy, call in 800-771-1025. Let's start right here in Florida. First, Eleanor Ritchie, an heir of the Quaker State refining corporate fortune. When Ritchie died in 1968, she left a massive trust worth over $12 million. Isaiah, can you look that up real quick? What's $12 million in 1968 equate to today? She left it strictly to care for her 150 stray and rescue dogs. These are some well-cared for dogs right now. And you get the number.
2: Ooh.
0: What's the number?
2: It is $114 million.
0: So $12 million in 1968, today's dollars for 150 stray dogs, $114 million. These are going to be gold-plated or gold dog dishes that they eat and drink from.
1: Maybe.
0: The will was fiercely contested, shocker, by her family after years of ongoing administration and as the dog slowly passed away. I think the family here knew the end game. If we stretch this litigation out long enough, all the Fidos are going to pass away. Like, clearly, if the litigation lasts 20 years, the money's still going to be there more than likely, but the dogs won't. So I think they knew kind of what they were doing. And as the dogs slowly passed away, the remaining principal funds were finally distributed to Auburn University's College of Veterinary Medicine for animal disease research. I have a feeling Eleanor would not have been heartbroken about that. With all the dogs gone, money going to research for animals kind of feels like something she might approved. J. Howard Marshall. This is a Texas oil tycoon. J. Howard Marshall. Marshall's 14-month marriage to a 26-year-old former model whose name was, do you remember her name, Spike? She was famous.
1: Yeah.
0: She shares my last name.
1: Smith.
0: Yep.
1: Anna Nicole Smith.
0: Anna Nicole Smith. Well done. That's right. So married to Anna Nicole Smith for 14 months. Sparked a legal battle that stretched over decades, eventually ending up in the U.S. Supreme Court. The subsequent probate issues over the billions of dollars involved both Texas and Florida courts. Following both Marshall's and Smith's deaths, the courts ultimately ruled that Smith's estate was not entitled to a share of Marshall's oil fortune, despite the fact that there was no prenup or postnup. Yeah, I know, nothing in place, and they still determined she had no rights whatsoever. So that's definitely a wild and crazy outcome. Next, this was an unknown Florida billionaire, a patriarch who died in 2009, leaving an estate valued at $3 billion, with a B, dollars. His biological son sued his stepmother and half-brother, alleging they intentionally moved vast sums of money out of his father's name decades prior to death to block him from inheriting. No one would ever do that, right? The case resulted in a $535 million default judgment against the stepmother and her son for failing to comply with court orders. Yeah, if you don't listen to the judge, judges tend to respond unfavorably to that. John Bowman Estate. The John Bowman Estate, an eccentric man who believes strongly in reincarnation. You're going to love this one, Spike. He left a trust to maintain his sprawling mansion and instructed servants to serve dinner every night. Hmm. On the off chance that he and his deceased family returned as spirits.
1: Oh, my.
0: You gotta wonder about capacity.
2: That's actually a thing?
0: That's a thing.
2: Oh, my goodness.
0: I had a guy ask me one time, do a will because I'm going to be reincarnated. And I said, well, I need the date of your reincarnation. Oof. He said, I don't know when that's going to be. I said, I can't help you then. I mean, you got to give me what I need to draft the
1: document. Somebody has to facilitate that.
0: Yeah. Yeah.
1: Every day, cook a meal.
0: Yeah. Oh, hold on. If you think that's crazy, okay. Buckle in there. All right, the Bizarre Trust managed to stay funded until it was eventually ran dry in 1950. So the only reason this one ended is it ran out of money. So it was a valid trust. It was upheld. So we're talking wild and crazy trust administrations. We started the show by checking in with Lexi, the intern, and inducting her as the inaugural inductee to the Attorney Patrick Smith Show Hall of Fame. We gave you a couple of updates on last week's show regarding Maddie's question about what is fair with prenups, postnups. Gave you the latest update on the legislature approving the constitutional amendment going forward to the ballot regarding the expansion of property, homestead property tax exemptions. And now we're in the midst of that wild and crazy trust administration conversation. If you'd like to be part of the show, 800-771-1025. Moving on, next up on the main stage, we have Mr. Hugh Hefner. The Playboy Founders Trust allowed trustees to suspend disbursements and require mandatory drug and alcohol testing if they reasonably believed a beneficiary was dependent on substances. This one's not so wild or crazy. It's just not as common. Mm-hmm. But it's actually a really great idea because I think the message they're sending here is we obviously care enough about you to give you an inheritance, but we will never enable your addiction. So if the trustee thinks you're using the money for your addiction, we're going to restrict your access to the funds. Great idea. This one's commonly known as the Monopoly Money Auction. One woman instructed her executor to convert a portion of her estate into $500,000 in fake money. The daughters then used this fake money to bid on real estate and heirlooms in a fiercely competitive conference room auction. Why not just use real money?
1: She's helping them commit fraud, aren't they?
0: Well, if they're using the money for commercial purposes, if it's just for this interaction, I don't think it's actually crossing the line. I mean, you're right, it may be close, but if they're just using it for private purposes, and here's my question. If she's using it just for this interaction, why use fake money? And the only thing I can come up with is she thinks these people are so greedy that they'll take the actual cash if they have cash in their hands. So that must be why she wanted to use the fake money. Isaiah, what do you think?
2: What I'm thinking is I'm visualizing this of her handing like Monopoly money to these people.
0: Well, she wasn't. Like, she's dead.
2: But like, why fake money? Like,
0: yeah. Well, I think that's why. I think if they gave them, you know, $500,000 in real money, they're possibly going to just stick it in their pocket and say, I'm good. I'm not going to bid on anything. I'm just going to walk out of here with the $500,000. If it's fake money, they can't do that one. So next. This is commonly called the Womanless Library case. An Iowa man named Zink placed $50,000 into a trust for 75 years to fund construction of a library that strictly prohibited women. Family members successfully intervened to stop the misogynistic project. Now, there's clearly a deeper story here with Zink. And here at the Attorney Patrick Smith Show, the research team this week outdid themselves with a deep dive into Mr. Zink. Here is what the research team found. The Iowa man was actually a practicing attorney. Shocker. Townsend Murphy Zink, who died in 1930 and famously left his estate to build the Womanless Library, as we described. Zink's will explicitly stipulated that no woman could ever be allowed inside the building, touch a book, or hold any say in the trust.
2: What?
0: He demanded that no books authored by women be allowed inside and that no woman admitted signs be placed over all entrances.
1: Somebody heard him.
0: Personally, I would like women in the library. I'm just putting that out there. Driven by a deep bitterness, Zink completely disinherited his wife and daughter, shocker. He left the estate, which was estimated at $40,000 to $80,000. Now, in today's dollars, that's $800,000 to $1.5 million. Mm. That's right, to grow and compound into a trust for 75 years. And yeah, at the end of the day, despite his strict sexism, yeah, you got something?
2: I do have a question. So you said 75 years in that trust. So yep. Does that mean that after 75 years, I can take out that money, or do they have to prolong that money for 75 years?
0: Yeah, I think the goal was just to get it to grow for 75 years, so then it would be self-sustaining after that based on the growth. And maybe there was some sort of distribution of principal elsewhere at that point.
2: Gotcha.
0: So you use the money to grow it, take the growth, maintain the library, and then at that point, the rest of the principal can be distributed. Despite his strict sexism regarding the people involved, his literary vision was vast. He requested that up to 25% of the estate be invested in authentic books on science, literature, geography, religion, and stated that no book should be excluded based on theory, philosophy, ethics, religion, or language. Here's how it all ended, folks. Relatives quickly contested the eccentric will in 1933. The courts ultimately ruled the will's conditions were illegal and void, awarding the fortune to his disinherited wife and daughter instead. So I definitely think
1: he had all those stipulations, but no women.
0: No women.
1: He said,
0: no women.
1: You cannot ban books because of this, but unless you're a woman.
0: My library might have said women only. Mm. You know, I'm just saying, like, why exclude? That's just so weird. What it tells us is Mr. Zink was clearly insecure about something. I'll let your imagination run wild with what it might be.
1: Somebody heard him.
0: All righty. A Portuguese aristocrat defined his own family by pulling 70 names at random from the Lisbon phone book to inherit his massive fortune. That's one way of doing it.
2: That's pretty cool.
0: Yeah, that's something you would do. I could see you doing
2: that. A lottery.
0: At least for part of it. So Heinrich Heine, the German poet, left his entire estate to his wife on one condition. She must remarry. His reasoning, he wanted, quote, to be at least one man to regret my death. I kind of think that's a little funny too. All right, Frederick Bauer, the inventor of the iconic Pringles can, left strict instructions to be cremated and have his ashes buried inside a classic original flavor of Pringles. I mean,
1: come on, why not?
0: Why not? You're the Pringles guy. Then we have Jeremy Bentham. The philosopher demanded his remains be dissected, stuffed with hay, dressed in his own clothes, and mounted as an auto icon to sit at meetings at the University College London. So that's another way to do it. Jack Benny, the legendary comedian. I actually have talked to my wife about this one. And I think she would hate it. The legendary comedian left a touching posthumous surprise for his wife, Mary Livingston, who was his co-star on the show as well. He set up a perpetual fund ensuring a single long-stemmed red rose was delivered to her every single day for the rest of her life. Sounds sweet, but it's also a terrible way to start your day by remembering the love of your life is no longer with you. Mm. Harry Houdini, our final one before we disappear. The master escape artist was so intent on proving the afterlife existed that he instructed his wife Bess to hold an annual seance on the anniversary of his death for 10 years. I don't know why it was just 10 years. He even gave her a secret keyword to verify his presence, though the code was never successfully used. So what's the takeaway? Maybe you don't have something so wild, crazy, or salacious. 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Give us a call and we will be happy to get you on the calendar. And again, if you don't get a live person, that just means all the lines are busy. Please leave your name and number. They will call you back. All right. I think we're going to have to push the final item. I don't think 4 minutes is long enough to get to that.
2: Now 3.
0: There's no way. So we'll just push that to next week's show.
2: Gotcha.
0: Folks, that's always a good problem to have when you have too much show prep and this will keep too. And let's just say, AJ, you got another week to breathe a little bit, brother. So we'll give AJ something to look forward to next week.
2: Uh-oh.
0: Yeah, that's a teaser. So we'll have that for you next week. By the way, speaking of next week, we will be live from Omaha, Nebraska, from the College World Series. This is our annual Omaha, Nebraska. Thank you, Mike Cernak. I treasure you forever. And he and I we talked a little this week. We're going to talk a little next week about making sure all the engineering's worked out so I can broadcast from Omaha. So we're excited. My Gators are, of course, our Gators are, of course, out of it. The pitching coach fired. Yeah, I mean, you lose to Troy and what would have been a walk through, a lay down in a super regional against Little Rock. So you're walking to Omaha, basically. But, yeah, the bullpen just let us down. We had no bullpen this year. So, anyway, my Tar Heels are still in it, but they fell last night to USC. So they got to win two in a row to make it to Omaha. But they're a team that could do it. And
1: what day is you going to be up there?
0: I fly up Thursday. I'll watch the two games Friday, two games Saturday. So I'll see all eight teams play. And then I fly home Sunday.
1: Okay.
0: So, yeah, I'll fly out. I take clients. I'm actually meeting with clients Thursday morning. Then going to the airport. We just had to get some clients in because of the volume and the demand. And then I'm taking a little bit later flight and getting out to Omaha. So, yeah. So I should arrive Thursday evening in Omaha, which should be safe and sound. Only 1 year did I miss a connection, and it was a total chaos. But Christy pulled off a miracle, and I literally walked into the stadium like 5 minutes before the first pitch.
3: Like, That's awesome.
0: Yeah, and I left the day before. It was just absolutely crazy. So don't forget to check out Maddie. And her after show, which will drop Monday on the socials. That's at the law offices of Patrick L. Smith on Instagram, at the attorney Patrick Smith on Instagram, attorney Patrick Smith on Facebook, and at attorney Patrick Smith on TikTok. And yeah, that's pretty much it. So we talked about Omaha. Spike, any plans for the weekend, buddy?
1: No.
0: You playing ball?
1: Oh, God, no. We out of the playoffs. We got knocked out. So
0: Isaiah, how about you, buddy? Anything going on?
2: I mean, in a couple of weeks, I'll be emceeing an event over at Centro Estudiano talking about the men we need. It is a Father's Day event, and I'll be emceeing the concert.
0: So. Well, that's fantastic. Yep. Make sure to remind me closer to that so we can promote that closer to the event. Is it a Saturday or a Sunday?
2: It is a Sunday.
0: So it's on Father's Day?
2: Yes.
0: Okay, fantastic. So, folks, this has been the Attorney Patrick Smith Show. If you'd like to be part of the show next week, 800-771-1025. And by the way, for those of you who want to catch old broadcast of the show when we were recapping earlier our discussion of what is fair, Maddie's question in the after show, or we were talking about the update with Senator Martin. If you want to listen to prior shows with those conversations, all of the shows are listed on the Attorney Patrick Smith Show website, attorneypatricksmith.com. Check it out. Let us know what you think. Stay safe. God bless. And go Gators.

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13: 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The Reinventing Retirement Show with Chris and Sam Dixon. 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Their firm has been named the Retirement Advisors of the Year finalist. With numerous books, these accomplished speakers are here to reinvent retirement. Right here, right now.
14: All right, welcome back. You are tuning in to the Reinventing Retirement Show with Oxford Advisory Group. I'm Chris.
15: Sam Dixon on the second microphone.
14: If you probably already know about us, if you're listening, we've got offices all over the state of Florida, and we're one of the top retirement planning firms out there. And one of the major questions that we get is this: am I going to run out of money? Now, you've probably had that question yourself, right? If you're listening, are you going to run out of money? And whenever someone asks me that question, you know what I ask them? I don't know. Are you? Yeah.
15: It's a good, valid question.
14: It's a good, valid, but nobody ever has an answer, you see, because what they're looking at is normally just their investments. Yeah, I got a 401k, I got an IRA. Well, guess what, guys? Investments is not a plan. And the only way to know if you're going to run out of money or not is if you have a plan that you know works, a defined plan with quite a bit of defined outcomes, right? Income plan, inflation plan, tax plan, right? Having investments is not a plan.
15: Hey, Chris is so fired up, he's spitting on me over here. He gets fired up over this topic. I'm telling you right now. You're exactly right. And so we hear it all the time. So, hey, do I have enough? Am I going to run out? And what you said, I hear all the time too, Chris. Oh, I got investments. That's my plan. Well, that's your plan when you're working. Your retirement plan when you're working is put money away into that investment plan so you can retire. The second you retire, that all changes. That's not a plan anymore. It's just investments, right? The second you leave your job, your retirement money has to get a job.
14: Yeah. Go get a job. Get off the couch. Put down the Cheetos and go get a job.
15: Is what you got to tell your money.
14: That's what my mom told me when I was younger.
15: So you have to assign it a job, and that's how not only do you retire, you stay retired without running out is a plan, Chris, is plan ahead with that income planning. And one of the most overlooked plans, of course, the tax planning, which we like to talk about and write books on, All right, is the tax planning in retirement allows you to keep more of that income to yourself, right? I'm a big proponent. It's not how much you have. It's how much you get to keep in retirement. Okay, so we hear that number. Oh, do I have enough to retire? Am I going to run out? Well, it's not how much you have. It's how much that you get to keep, right? And that comes down to your planning. How much you giving away to inflation? How much you giving away to taxes? How much you giving away to market risk, right? All these factors combined. So it's not an easy answer. People want the easy answer, okay? The easy answer is have you planned ahead?
14: Yeah, you're just over here spitting off buzzwords.
15: Yeah, I'm throwing as many acronyms as I can at you right now. I'm all out.
14: Going over here with all these acronyms. But Sam, what you're saying is 100% on point. You just named, I don't know how many, five different things, challenges that a retirees are going to have to determine if you're going to run out of money or not. What'd you say? Inflation, market loss plan, what, tax plan, healthcare plan, income plan, investment plan. What is that? Five or six things there.
15: Yep.
14: Right? Those items right there have to be planned all together in symbiosis. If you just have accounts, that's not even one of those plans, right? That's just an account. You're just willy-nillying it, pulling money out and hoping. You're hoping you don't run out of money. But you and I both know this, Sam, hope is not a plan.
15: Definitely not a plan. Hey, hope is important in other parts of your life.
14: Right.
15: Not when it comes to retirement.
14: Right.
15: We don't want it there. That's not the plan for there. So, you know, it sounds overwhelming, Chris. It sounds like we're talking about so much stuff because we talk about it all the time and we do it and we see it all the time. You know, we've got offices all across the state, and it's not just this office problem. We see retirees all across the state with the same question, and it seems overwhelming, but it's actually not. Okay. When you break it down, it's really just five core puzzle pieces that you got to put together.
14: Yeah.
15: Right. You got to put those pieces in the right order, but you got to put them together with that retirement plan. And leading the way, and I'll keep harping on it, is tax planning. This is the most, in my humble opinion, the most overlooked part of your plan, where people give away a ton of their money. And that is a game changer that could cause you to run out because you don't realize how much you're giving away. There's so many people who go into retirement who've never actually done a stress test and put their money to the test.
14: Yeah. Because what happens, look, you as a retiree, you go over to your financial guy and you're like, hey, can I get some help with taxes?
15: Yeah.
14: And what's he do? I don't do taxes. Go over to your CPA.
15: Go to your CPA.
14: So you go over to your CPA. You're like, hey, can I lower my taxes? First of all, he doesn't help you lower your taxes. And you're like, hey, you know, I want to be more tax efficient with my investments. And what's he say? Oh, I don't do investments. You're going to have to go talk to your financial guy. And you're literally stuck in the middle like a ping pong going back and forth, right? That's what happens to the majority of people. The tax plan is the crux of an entire tax plan. If you want to know if you're going to run out of money or not, the number one way to solve that is to solve the tax challenge.
15: Mm.
14: Solve the tax problem, okay? If you have an IRA, if you have a 401k, you have a tax problem. It's already there. It's sitting there. So that's what has to be conquered, right? So, Sam, let's do this. For the next 11 callers only, if you call in and you're one of the next 11 first callers to call in, you're going to have the chance to get your own complimentary income retirement checklist, right? This is going to go through all the main five components that you need to conquer to make it through retirement and not run out of money. To answer that question, am I going to run out of money? You need this checklist, plain and simple. This checklist answers that question. For the next 11 callers only, I'm going to give you the opportunity to get our checklist for you. We're going to send that to you. All you got to do right now is just get your pen and pad out, get your phone out, not while you're driving, right? And call this number here. Here's a number for you, okay? Here it comes. Number for you to get that checklist is 813-737-7116. That is 813-737-7116. That's 813-737-7116. When you call in, tell them you want the retirement income checklist to see if you run out of money or not. That's 813-737-7116.
15: You know, Chris, something else I love about that checklist is going to be getting it graded by somebody who specializes in that area, right? You can get it graded by somebody who does it every single day. Hey, you thought you're done getting grades. You haven't been in school in a while, right? You thought you were done getting grades. Maybe you liked your report card in school, Chris. Maybe you didn't, right? But now it's time to get your...
14: elementary school. Hey. It's great. Got all S's.
15: All stars. Satisfying. You know what I mean? Hey, so one thing we like to do is we like to grade them. We like to give people's retirement readiness a grade, and that's going to let you know where you stand, right?
14: Yeah.
15: We make it pretty simple. Hey, are you ready? We score it for you. We'll even show you, are you ready to retire or stay retired? Do you have a good plan or not a good plan? Let the grade speak for itself, right? Maybe you'll like that grade. Maybe you won't like that grade.
14: Look, if you're an A, we're going to stamp it as an A. Boom. Awesome.
15: I'm going to give you a little star sticker on there.
14: Don't make one change, okay? If it's a B, there's a couple of things you can work on. If it's a C, nah, we need to do a little bit of work, okay? Yeah, I hear C's get degrees, but C's don't make it through retirement either. They didn't tell you that part in school. All right, so look, once again, that checklist. Here's a number for you to get that checklist, 813-737-7116.
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15: All right, Chris, welcome back to the Reinventing Retirement Show. Reinvent your retirement one question at a time. These are questions we get all the time from people. We like to get on here, discuss it for you, get it out to the masses, get the information out there, let you digest it, educate and illuminate your situation, right, Chris? The stuff about retirement, we're bringing it, we're making it simple. One of the most common questions we get, how can I lower my taxes in retirement? We hear that one all the time, don't we?
14: Man, Sam, I can't tell you how many times here at Oxford Advisory Group, we get that question on a daily basis, multiple times a day. In fact, I just got that question yesterday, right? Person came into Oxford and they said, hey, the main thing that I want to do is I want to lower my taxes. What can I do? And the first question I asked them was, what are you currently doing? Guess what their response was?
15: What was it?
14: Well, I got a CPA.
15: Oh, okay.
14: I got an accountant, right? I said, that's great, great start. what are your taxes being lowered? Are you doing anything to lower your taxes? And guess what they said?
15: No.
14: They said no.
15: Yeah, I heard one the other day. I said, hey, what's your current tax plan? They said, pay them. That's what my guy said to do, pay them.
14: What a plan.
15: Okay, okay. Plan. I don't know if I incorporate that as a plan, but hey, that's one thought.
14: Sounds
15: like
14: the IRS's plan for you.
15: Yeah. Okay. Who's your guy work for?
14: Yeah. Maybe an IRS-enrolled agent. You better watch out for that. Okay, look, so what can you do then? Where can you go to find strategies to lower your taxes? Because your average CPA, you know this. You know this. Your average CPA and accountant does not help you lower your taxes. They don't. What are they there to do? To make sure you pay your taxes, right? Now, what we're talking about is how can you lower your taxes so that when you do give those strategies to the CPA, you know, your tax bill comes way down. What can you do? Well, Sam, there's about five of the tax code. Look, there's 3.7 million words in the tax code. Right? It's like 30 feet tall if you stack it up on paper. Of that, there's five main strategies for a retiree, either a pre-retiree or a retiree. There's five main strategies. Here's the key. Of those five, you only have to qualify for one of them to be able to lower your taxes, but you just got to know what you're doing.
15: Yeah, I always like to tell people, all right, like you said earlier, Chris, where are we starting at right now? What are you doing right now currently? And you know what I commonly find? I see a lot of people looking in that rearview mirror.
14: Yeah.
15: You know what I mean by that? You're driving the car, you're looking in the rearview mirror. All right, this is what I did last year. So this is how much I'm going to owe in taxes because of what I did last year. Mm-hmm. And that's their quote unquote plan. I'm doing air quotes.
14: Right
15: now. Okay. Air quotes here. That's a quote unquote. You're looking at the rearview of what you did last year. I prefer, if we're talking about a car, let's look out the windshield.
14: Yeah.
15: Right. Let's look ahead. What can I do next year to not have to pay that much again in taxes?
14: Yeah, well, that's what strategy is, right? That's what tax planning is.
15: That's what strategies and planning comes down to. It's, hey, the rear view, man, that's last year. It's too late for that. Yeah. What are we doing next year, right now and next year, to prevent what we just did last year to pay all that tax?
14: Yeah.
15: Right? So first, we got to understand, what did we do last year? Where did we go wrong? Why am I paying all these taxes? What accounts do I have that are causing most of the taxes? You know, I see people with investments that they don't even know they have that are causing taxes, Chris.
14: Mm-hmm, all the time.
15: Like, certain investments are actually more taxable than others. They're not even aware, right? So we got to understand, what are you doing now that's causing those taxes? That's then going to give you the playbook and some of the answers there to figure out, hey, let me look out that windshield of the car and let's plan ahead to not have to pay that much in the future.
14: It's the planning ahead part. And it doesn't take a lot of planning.
15: No.
14: It doesn't take a lot. It's not some big surmountable thing you got to do. It's just a little bit of proactive planning now so that when that tax bill does come, it's lowered, right? And those strategies then become extremely powerful because they affect different parts of your retirement. You have one good strategy, you know what? Now your taxes are lowered overall. Now they're potentially lowered on your Social Security. Now it potentially keeps your health care lower from going up, right? Because what happens is this: when you are a retiree, you have certain accounts that are just highly taxable accounts.
15: Yep.
14: They're just sitting there as a tax bomb. They're just sitting there waiting to blow up on you. Mm. And most retirees have these. Okay, you don't want to wait till it blows up, then they have to deal with it.
15: Mm-hmm.
14: Right? You want to have the strategies to lower those tax bombs to give yourself a little bit of protection. Okay. You don't think that's what your really wealthy families are doing out there?
15: 100%. I think planning, it comes back to, I hear this all the time too, is you know, Sam, I was living retirement this way, or I had plans to live retirement on this budget amount, and man, I had to pull out more and more money, and they couldn't figure out why. Why am I pulling out more than I originally planned on my Excel sheet 3 years ago when I was working? You know, I had this all budgeted out.
14: Yeah.
15: And I said, well, you plan for taxes? If you have taxable money, right, you have to plan for taxes today. Guess what, Chris? You got to plan for taxes in the future,
14: which is going to be worse.
15: We're at record levels of debt in this country, and one of the number one ways they pay down debt as a country is taxes. So if you have taxable accounts and you're running your entire retirement plan on today's tax rates, might want to rework those numbers a little bit.
14: Yeah, okay? Well, look, if you're listening, you need to ask yourself, do you think taxes are going up or down in the next 10 years?
15: Mm.
14: If you're listening right now, ask yourself that question. Do you think taxes are going up or down in the next 10 years?
15: And what's that mean for you?
14: And what will that mean
15: for
14: you?
15: How does that affect you? And a lot of people, you know, they wait till it happens to them. And then they want to do something about it. No, I'm saying, hey, let's plan ahead. If we know certain things are on the horizon that can happen in your retirement, let's plan ahead for them, right? I want to plan ahead so we don't have to worry about them. So then we have a more peaceful retirement and I don't have that anxiety. You know, I see so many people go into retirement with that anxiety in the back of their mind. Like, am I prepared? Can I stay retired? It's one thing to retire, Chris.
14: Mm-hmm.
15: It's another to stay retired.
14: Yeah.
15: Right? You know what I mean? 5-10 years from now, hey, you can get retired, yeah. Right? It's another to stay retired. And a lot of that comes down to, did you do the proper planning up front with tax planning to understand how much you're going to be drawing on your accounts after taxes?
14: Well, do you have to be a super wealthy individual or family to do these tax reducing strategies? Do you have to be super wealthy?
15: No, and I would say it's actually more important if you're not super wealthy, one of those super wealthy families, to do the planning.
14: Definitely.
15: You have less room to give.
14: I agree with that.
15: You have less space to give away of your own money to taxes. You need to spend it on you, right? That dollar goes a lot further for you.
14: You could absolutely say it's more crucial for the person that doesn't have, you know, $20 million, $50 million to do tax planning, right? Because you're not in that situation to absorb that tax. So, you know, like I said, there's not a lot of people out there helping other people lower their taxes and do tax planning, tax strategies. Look, Sam, I had a nice couple come in, and they were so nice. They came into Oxford Advisory Group. It was in one of our offices. I think it was in Sarasota office, maybe. And they said, hey, we don't know if we're going to run out of money. All right, well, let's run a quick projection. Boom, I put it in there. They had $1 million, by the way, all right? And they ended up running out. They weren't spending crazy. We're not talking they were spending crazy. And they couldn't figure out, right? They're wanting to live on $75,000 that they're wanting to live on. And here they were running out of money. And they said, I don't understand. What gives? Why did I run out? And then they looked over at this other number, and they said, why am I pulling out $100,000, $105,000, $110,000, $115,000 a year when I only want to live on $75,000. Is this a typo? I said, no, you know what that is? You got to pull that money out. Way more money than you need to pay the IRS because you have highly taxable accounts. So you're having to pull out more money than you want or need to pay the IRS. And that's what causes an account to go down. When those accounts that are providing you income, you know, the IRA, the 401k, those highly taxable accounts, when you're getting income from those, it can cause a retirement to be eroded. So look, here's what we're going to do, Sam. Let's enable people to be able to get the tax planning report, okay? If you want to see what strategies you potentially qualify for to lower your tax bill now, in the future, how to protect yourself, here's your chance to do it. There's not going to be many chances to do this. This is the one chance where you're going to be able to find some results, find some answers and solutions. We're going to give you the strategies. We're going to give it to you complimentary. What you do with it's up to you, all right? 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
1: All right, Sam, look, let's talk about, I want to talk about one of the top things that retirees, when they approach me, one of their top concerns that they have, not just for themselves, but also their families. And a lot of people are not talking about this right now, Sam, and a lot of people are not being able to get great help. Any idea what I'm maybe referring to?
2: I got no clue sitting over here. You got me intrigued now, though. I'm interested.
1: Exactly. So he doesn't even know, right? What I'm talking about, Sam, is estate planning.
2: Like, okay.
1: What is it? You know, what does estate planning mean? And we should absolutely know it because it's probably the most, one of the most crucial things, aspects to a retirement.
2: 100%. Yeah, Chris, we get that question a lot now that you bring it up. That's perfect. We hear it all the time. Hey, how do I, you know, protect what I have and then pass it on to my kids and make sure they actually get it? How do I take care of them when I'm not here?
1: Right.
2: We hear that one all the time too. Well, that all comes back to estate planning.
1: Yeah. And what is estate planning? Look, there's two main parts to estate planning. You're not going to be able to get a lot of information out there on this. I'm going to tell you the two main parts to estate planning. One is the document part, right? That's, you know, making sure all your documents are in order. And documents, I'm saying, maybe it's a trust, maybe it's not, right? Is a trust beneficial for you or not? And each person's different. And then the other part, probably the most important part of all of this is estate planning, is the strategies to protect your assets from taxation.
2: Mm.
1: Those are the two main components. When we're talking about estate planning, that's what we're talking about. Yeah, the documents are important, but the most important aspect is protecting your money, the strategies that you can implement right now, those strategies to protect your assets from taxation now and later.
2: Yeah. So we got the document list like you're talking about, Chris. There's a little checklist we got for that too. You know, I love that thing, but you nailed it on the head. The strategies that go with it actually dictate a lot of times what documents you might even want to use in your retirement. So I kind of like to break it down. Hey, you got to take care of you first while you're alive and then plan to take care of your kids as well with those same strategies or potentially different strategies, Chris. Take care of you first while you're alive. Right, gotta get that nailed down so then you can take care of them too.
1: Right.
2: Right.
1: I mean, who doesn't want to keep more of their money? And look, who out there wants to pass on a big tax bomb to their heirs? Right. But if you're not doing estate planning, that's exactly what you're going to end up doing.
2: Yeah.
1: So, you know, Sam, like what you're talking about is the checklist. What did you mean by the estate planning checklist?
2: You know, well, after all these years, Chris, we've seen people who ask us these same questions and we developed this little kind of retirement and estate planning checklist. Right. Are you ready for retirement? Are you ready to do an estate plan? Do you have the things knocked out? We like to break it down and make it simple. And it's a little list we've compiled just to give you a sense of, are you prepared or not? You know, are you as behind as you might think you are? Or maybe you're ahead of where you think you are. You don't know until you kind of analyze it with the checklist and say, do I have that ready? Do I have this in order? You try to make things simple, you know?
1: That's the thing. The checklist is super simple. It helps you quickly understand, are you set? Are you okay? Or do you need just to do a little bit of work, right, to get to where you want to be? That's how powerful the checklist is. Now, the checklist will take you through, hey, all right, I need these documents. I need this trust. The checklist is going to take you through, hey, here's two or three main strategies that could be implemented now that can protect your taxes, protect you from taxes. And you know what I like about that checklist, Sam? One of the most important boxes on there to be prepared for is the RMD component when it comes to estate planning, right? The RMD. Sam, of all the challenges that are out there for retirees, the number one challenge, I would say, happens to be the smallest acronym, RMD. RMDs makes the most retirees pull their hair out. You have the most frustration, the most challenges, okay, is RMD. And that is in the checklist and very important to plan for.
2: You know, I think that

0: important you bring that up. We see people all the time where, you know, we review the checklist with them and they're like, whoa, I didn't even know that was a part of estate planning. I didn't know that was something I had to worry about for estate planning. This is news to me. I didn't know that was a part of it. Like, we hear that all the time because it breaks it down in easy quadrants, easy to understand, to see how prepared am I? What do I need to work on?
1: And look, let's be real. Market loss, what the market's doing, the economy. Look, that gets all the headlines. That gets all the flash and the news commentary.
0: Every day.
1: Right? But you know, but the number one eroder does not. The number one eroder of your money as a retiree is not getting all the flash. It's not getting the press. And it's taxes. And taxes is estate planning. Right? If you want to lower your taxes, you have to have an estate plan. So part of that checklist that Sam was talking about is the estate planning checklist. All right. And what it does is it quickly goes through and allows you to see what you need to work on, what you maybe need, and more importantly, customizable, what strategies you can implement right now to lower your taxes. So here, Sam, here's what I want to do. For those that are out there listening, for the next, let's say, 11 callers only, because we can't give away all of these at no cost, but for the next 11 callers only, if you want the ability to quickly get one of your own estate planning checklists and have the RMD component added in there and the tax portion added in there, if you want that checklist, we're going to allow you to do it. All you got to do is dial this number about to give you. Okay, you dial this number. We're going to give it to you complimentary. We're going to do the report, the checklist. We're going to give that to you, and it's going to help you understand where you're at and, more importantly, what strategies you can implement. All right, so look, here's all you got to do. Here's a number for you. Get your pen and pad out. Dial this number. It will get busy. The phones are about to light up when I give this number, so please be patient when you're on the phone. 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But the next 11, you're going to get this 100% complimentary. 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So here's the number, 813-737-7116. 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
1: All right, you're tuned in here to the Reinventing Retirement Show with the Dixon Brothers. I'm Chris Dixon.
0: Sam Dixon on the second mic over here. That's correct, Chris. I think people just heard the Dixon Brothers.
1: That's right. This is Reinventing Retirement Show with the Dixon Brothers. Catch us out on TV as well on the weekends, all right? Look here. If you can't get enough, tune into the TV. We're on like three or four different channels.
0: Some people say Chris has a face for radio.
1: Nah, no one says that.
0: But you can see him on TV too.
1: Look here, Sam, we were talking in the hallway earlier today and you were relaying a stat. Usually when you talk it's pretty boring. But this was actually kind of interesting. All right, give it to me. Give the listeners kind of what you found.
0: So that's interesting stat that's not boring, in my opinion. Almost 60% of seniors are cutting back on non-essentials to save money, according to an AAG retirement survey. So, Chris, almost 60% of seniors are cutting back on non-essentials to save money because of the financial outlook.
1: That's not what you dreamed about as a retiree, is it?
0: Hey, that's why you worked all those years.
1: Yeah.
0: To finally get to retirement and then say, oh, you know what? I'm just going to cut back on non-essentials. Well, what are non-essentials? That's kind of the stuff you enjoy doing.
1: That's what you're supposed to be doing in retirement. You did all that non-essential stuff while you were working, putting away, sacrificing, and now you want to enjoy some of that.
0: Yeah, some might call the traveling and the enjoying retirement essential.
1: Yeah.
0: But in this context, they're saying, oh, you know what? We're not comfortable with this financial outlook, what's going on in the world and the country, so let's cut back on non-essentials.
1: Okay, Sam, look, here's what I got to say about that. All right, you're talking about retirees cutting back on their non-essentials. What I'm talking about is cut back on your taxes. See how that goes.
0: That might help net more money.
1: Here's your choices. Cut back on your non-essentials or cut back on your taxes. Get your taxes lowered.
0: You know, it's interesting. What do you think's leading to this financial outlook, Chris? Why do you think people are cutting back on their non-essentials? You just said it. They're afraid of something.
1: Taxes. What? T-word.
0: That T word again. I don't know why. You know, maybe record levels of debt going on. I didn't say it. You said it.
1: Maybe because it's going to be your largest, almost largest eroder of your retirement money.
0: In my personal opinion, especially if you're middle and upper middle class American, I think it's the largest eroder of their retirement. Right?
1: Look, I think here, Sam, I think it is essential that you should lower your tax brackets and create tax-free income so that you can enjoy your retirement. Would you agree?
0: So you're talking about doing something about it.
1: Doing something about it.
0: Right? These people got this outlook, and their action item to do something about it is cut back on non-essentials or the stuff that's actually fun in retirement. And you're over here saying, why are you doing that?
1: Look, here you are. You work 40 years working for the man. All right. Maybe you weren't able to make soccer games sometimes. You know, you sacrificed a lot because you were working hard. You were working hard to get to this point right now, pre-retirement or retirement. And it's in, you know, the market environment, the economy around us starts to get ruffled and inflation's going up and taxes are going up and the market's volatile. And so you're just looking for, you know, some guidance. Mm. And so you call your guy you've been with since you're 30 years old. Okay. And you're like, look, man, what should I do? What should I do? And he tells you, well, you know what? I think he's just cut back on some of those non-essentials. He didn't tell you to cut back on your taxes. He didn't help you lower your taxes.
0: Hey, I'll tell you who just became non-essential.
1: Right.
0: Exactly. The guy that said that.
1: That's right. Exactly. But that's what's going on though.
0: So Chris, let's talk about what can you do about it? How can you take back control and not have to cut back on non-essentials? What are a couple different ways?
1: First and foremost, you got to control your tax brackets, okay?
0: Mm-hmm.
1: You got to create, to do that, you have to create more tax-free income, okay? To do that, you got to switch some tax buckets, okay? And then you got to also lower your RMD burden.
0: Mm.
1: Lower your RMD burden.
0: Well, let's go into that for a second. You just said, hey, you're throwing out alphabet soup over here. So let's dissect that a little bit. You said RMD. What is that?
1: So look, it's a little three-letter acronym, but it has a huge impact on your retirement, all right? It could be catastrophic is what I'm talking about. RMD should be looked at as a cuss word, a bad word, because that it could wreak some bad havoc on
0: your
1: It is
0: retirement. A bad word in my house.
1: That's right.
0: All right. Hey, I'll tell you what. It's required minimum distributions. We call it a ticking time bomb.
1: That's more
0: in
1: like
0: the financial world, don't yeah. we?
1: I heard one of your kids run around the house the other day, said, RMD, RMD. I had to go wash his mouth out with a bar of soap. Right? I couldn't take it. Couldn't take it anymore.
0: So essentially, Chris, that's where the government says, hey, you know what? You got retirement accounts. They're looking pretty good over there. I need you to start pulling some of that money out of there and pay me some income tax.
1: Forcing you to do it.
0: Mm-hmm. Requires the first word in that sentence.
1: And you're like, nah, I don't want to.
0: I don't feel like it this year.
1: I the market's down. I don't want to sell at the bottom. Or you know what? My account's finally growing. I don't want to cut my legs out from under me now.
0: Guess what? Requires the first word.
1: That's right.
0: All right. So you're forced to pull out. And then you pay what on it? What are they trying to get after?
1: You're gonna pay tax. They want your money.
0: Income taxes on.
1: That's right.
0: And what does that do to all your other taxes? Does that help it, Chris?
1: No. Well, look, you could blow through a couple things. Here's why they call it ticking time bomb. A couple things can go off here. The moment you pull that RMD out, hey, your tax bracket, you could blow through a tax bracket. Okay. Mm-hmm. More taxes on everything now. Your Social Security could get hammered more because they're going to tax that more potentially. Your Medicare premiums may go up, okay, because you had to record an increase in income. So that's like three or four things right there just from that one act of pulling out the RMD money, which you have to do.
0: I'll tell you how strongly, you know, I feel about it. You've seen, I write articles on this. We talk, every time we're on TV, it feels like we're talking about this because you're forced to pull money out. Is it a one-time thing, Chris?
1: It would be great. It would be nice if it was. You know what? Yeah, it kind of sucks for 1 year, but no, you got to do it the next year.
0: Yeah.
1: And the next year and the next year.
0: And it gets a little higher and a little higher and a little higher, right? You got to pull up more and more and more. It starts in your 70s and it sneaks up on people. They're like, oh, that's so far. I don't need to worry about it. Boom, it's on you. And then it's too late almost, right?
1: Yeah, it's too late by then. Look, you have to get in position ahead of time in order to lower your RMD burden or to eliminate it. All right. Now, what do you do? What can you do about it? Well, if you do a quick Google search, what you're going to find is hardly nothing. Google is not going to show you anything you can do. Right? You're going to get more confused. What I'm telling you is the RMD report tells you what you can do, how to lower your RMD, how to pay less in taxes. All right. So let's do this. The next 9 callers only, if you want your own RMD report, it's going to calculate your total RMDs that you're going to be on the hook for right now, as is nothing changed. And then it's going to give you a couple solutions that you can do right away to potentially lower your RMD burden. Okay. And potentially drop tax brackets. So get your pen and pad out. All right. Write this number down. When you write it down, tell them you want the RMD report, and we're going to run that, and we're going to give that to you. I can only do it for the next 9 callers only, though. I can't do it for like 150 of you that's about to call in. Okay, so you got to be one of the next 9. Tell them you want the RMD report. Okay, here is a number for you.
2: 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Again, that's 813-737-7116.
1: All right, so look, that is the RMD report. If you want that, call in, Sam. The RMDs, I don't hear people necessarily complaining about until they get in there. They're just, you know, when you're 58 years old, I don't run across many 58-year-olds that are really concerned about it. But guess what? They definitely know that acronym when they're approaching late 60s.
0: Oh, as soon as they hit the 70s, they figure out what that is real quick.
1: Right.
0: And then you're sitting there saying, hey, I wish somebody told me about it when I was 58 or 65.
1: Right. Because it takes it does take a few years to get your RMD burden under control. With that RMD report we were just talking about, it takes a couple years, right? It's a little bit of a process. Not hard, it's just time. And so you can't start too late. You got to start ASAP. Wherever you're at right now, it's got to be now. You can at least get something accomplished with those RMDs.
0: You know, that's why we call that ticking time bomb, Chris, because it's counting down until your 70s. And a lot of times, what are you doing with your accounts? They better be growing in your 50s and 60s, right?
1: Yeah.
0: So a lot of people are like, oh, that's great. I'm growing my account. What else are you growing, though?
1: You're growing in your RMD burdens, what you're doing.
0: Oh, you're growing the RMD burden, which means you got to pull out more money, which means you got to pay more money in taxes.
1: Yeah.
0: All right, so we're talking about non-essentials earlier. You cut back on that. Mm-hmm. How about you cut back on some of your taxes the right way by planning ahead and keep some of your non-essentials, like, I don't know, traveling or seeing the grandkids. Why don't you keep that in the essential list?
1: Hey, instead of paying the government more money and not do anything about it, hey, pay yourself. Take a trip. You know, that trip you can't go on, like you just said, the Grand Canyon, and it's because you can't go on it because you're paying the tax man because you're not doing anything about it. That's on you.
0: Let's do a little bit of tax planning ahead of time and take back a little bit of control and put you back in the driver's seat.
1: I agree. Look, so once again, that the RMD report will show you the couple solutions for you customized, where we will customize this for your situation to see if you qualify to lower your RMDs. We're going to show you some of the strategies that you're well to use all the time to be able to eliminate or reduce their RMD burden. So once again, that is the RMD report. Call this number, write this down that I'm about to give you. When you call them, tell them you want the RMD report, and then we're going to customize and get that to you. All right, here is the number.
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1: Brothers right here. I'm Chris Dixon.
0: Sam Dixon on the second mic. We are bringing you the retirement knowledge and clearing up that misinformation out there, Chris.
1: We both have the same last name, Dixon. So yes, we are the Dixon brothers. You can find, look, if you can't get enough of us today, you can always tune in to, TV? We're on like 3 or 4 different stations. We're all over the place speaking. We're probably speaking in your backyard this month or next month.
0: Hey, if you're brave enough to turn on the TV, see what we look like, go ahead, right? Maybe you just want to hear the sarcastic jokes that Chris says half the time. He says them on TV as well. Hey, Chris, I read an interesting article again the other day. You know, I'm always reading articles, man.
1: What's up with that? That's kind of...
0: I love statistics. I'm a financial dork like that. But this one caught my...
1: Not financial dork. You're just dork.
0: You can't see us. I'm much larger than Chris. So he's brave to say that across the radio studio here. All right. So Social Security benefits have lost 36% of buying power since 2000. Chris, Social Security benefits have lost 36% of buying power since 2000, according to this article here.
1: You know, people may not know what that means. Here's an easy way to look at it. If you started retirement and taking Social Security back in year 2000, you've basically cut your Social Security by a third, right? There's a third of your Social Security that you can no longer use. It's basically been cut because everything around you has grown exponentially in cost and your Social Security hasn't. That's what that means.
0: Yeah, essentially, you plan on this one source of income coming in. You know, maybe you got a couple different sources, but this is a cornerstone source of income for most people in retirement.
4: It makes up at least, you know, for some people, a third, if not two thirds of their income in retirement.
1: Sure.
4: Talking with both spouses coming in. And then all of a sudden, it's getting eaten away. You know why? Because inflation is eating into it. It's not keeping up with it. That's one reason, right? Yeah. They give you a cost of living adjustment, a little bump for that, though, don't they?
1: Right, yeah. And look, you don't want those cost of living adjustments. You know why? You know when they bump those up so high? Like, I had a guy come in the office the other day. Hey, they, you know, they bumped the cost of living up, adjustment up to like 8 or 10%. I was like, dude, you know what that means? That means inflation is ripping and roaring. That's what that means. Okay, that is a Band-Aid. It means you're having to use that hard-earned dollars to pay for less things, but you're paying more.
4: Yep. So you got this idea in mind on how much that's going to bring into you and how much you can buy with that. You based your whole retirement income plan off of it, and it's not keeping pace. So the article went on to say, hey, you know, they didn't give you some adjustments since 2000 by about 78%, Chris, but the cost of goods typically bought by retirees, it increased by 141%.
1: Yikes.
4: All right. So they gave you a little something, but it's not keeping up. And who does that actually hurt? It's going to hurt your income. It's going to hurt you and your lifestyle in retirement, what you thought you're going to be able to spend it on. Right?
1: Yeah.
4: And it creeps up on you. It's not an overnight thing. It's slowly creeping up on you year after year with inflation.
1: Yeah. And people get a little bit distraught because they're like, I need this Social Security. For if you're a household joint getting Social Security, it could be jointly anywhere from $30,000 to $50,000 to $60,000. And that's some serious income that you now are having eroded, that you needed. That was in your plan to begin with, but all this inflation was not in that plan.
4: Hey, you planned on being able to buy certain things and all of a sudden you can't. So then what happens? You end up cutting back here and there on things that you wanted to do in retirement. Maybe you wanted to have a travel budget. Oh, man, but groceries went up. You know, gas went up. All these things go up, Chris. Now you're having to cut back in other places that you didn't count on, all because dang inflation, and it keeps going forward. And you're giving up things you actually wanted to do in retirement, not what we'd like to see at all.
1: No, we don't want to go backwards. Now's the time to do all those non-essential things, right? The things that you just want to do. And it is difficult when you got inflation, you got Social Security being eroded, right? Being eroded by inflation. That's not the only thing. Your Social Security is being eroded by taxes.
4: Whoa, by taxes?
1: Yeah, believe that or not.
4: Let's elaborate on that a little bit. You're telling me, hey, you loaned them money for 30, 40 years out of your paycheck. You go to retire. You just want your money back from them. They tax you on that.
1: They're going to tax you twice. Twice. Had a woman the other day say, Chris, hold on a second. Isn't that taxing me twice? I just had to tell her, yeah. That was the end of the story. Yeah, sorry. Nothing to do about it.
4: Hardly anybody knows these things. We actually lecture on this subject and teach courses on it occasionally as well. And it's baffling to me. It makes up such a large chunk of your retirement, but it's very little educated out there by a lot of advisors. They don't talk about this subject.
1: But
4: right?
1: What we do, though, is y'all can probably, if you're a listener right now, you probably already know this. We're in your area about either every month or every other month teaching educational classes on Social Security. And here's the best part. They're free. We do it because there's so many things going on that erode your Social Security. You need to know about it, and then we give you the solution. So if you do want to go check us out in any of our speaking engagements, purely educational, doesn't cost you anything, right? When you call in, just tell them, look, I want to get their educational program.
4: You know what's interesting is it's usually for people who want to learn more about it. Make sure you're taking it the right way. There's so many different ways to take it, Chris. Make sure you're getting the most bang for your buck. Are you maximizing it? Are you taking it the best time? Are you taking it the most tax efficient way?
1: Those are three big questions that have big implications. Are you taking it at the right time? Are you maximizing your Social Security, meaning get possibly more benefit than what's on your statement? And then are you being taxed or are you avoiding or are you lowering the Social Security taxes, right? Those are huge for your Social Security.
4: All of that affects what we talked about a minute ago, your income and your ability to live how you want to live in retirement or just maximize and use your money the most efficient way, right?
1: Yep. Well, so what we do around here at the Reinventing Retirement Show is, look, we're here to help you. We're here to help you just to do it. We're going to offer you a Social Security maximization report, and it's going to let you know, hey, those three main questions. When's the best time to take it? 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And how can you lower the taxes on your Social Security? 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We're actually going to give you the solution that Google won't, okay? All you got to do is get your pen and pad out real quick. You got to take down this number, and I can only do this for the next 9 callers, but take down this number and tell them you want the Social Security Maximization Report, and we're going to run you your own customized Social Security Maximization Report. We're going to answer those three main questions and help you with Social Security. If you're already taking it, you can still do it. You could potentially still be eligible. I would still try and get that Social Security max report. All right. So next 9 callers only, get your pen and pad out. Here is a number I'm about to give you. Okay. Here is the number.
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4: All right, love that. Love that Social Security maximization report. Okay. Make sure you're taking it at the right time for you, how it fits you. I love that. Because Social Security is essential, it makes up a huge chunk of most people's retirements, right? A huge chunk. And a lot of people say, you know what, Sam, I'm just going to file for it at this age. Well, how'd you get to that determination, right? Did you look at everything else? I view retirement as a puzzle. And Social Security is a big piece of that puzzle. And it affects everything else. You can't just look at your Social Security independently. That's a mistake I see most people make, Chris, is you have to look at it as the whole picture. How does taking your Social Security at that age affect your taxes on your IRA or 401k over here? How does it affect your income, not just today, but in 15 years, in 10 years? Is it still getting the job done on the back end of your retirement? Is it still keeping up with inflation? These are questions that might be popping around in your head, but you've never been able to mathematically break it down. With our software, that's what we do. With that Social Security Maximization Report, we plug it in. We're going to look at it. We're going to show you break-even analysis. I'm going to show you, hey, if you took it this way versus this way. And that's what's really eye-opening to a lot of people. Is they don't realize you can actually visually see it and then see the impact if I took it at 62 versus 66. What if I take it at 68, Sam? Well, how does that affect my taxes? Where's my break even? We could run all that math for you. Then you mathematically know the best time to take it for you because every single person is different. Every retirement is different. They're all different puzzles. That's what makes this job interesting. So when we could sit there and determine the best time for you to take it, it brings some clarity to your retirement, right? I love that look on people's face when we're up there whipping around on the software, plugging and playing, and we zero in on the best time to take it with everything else, right? So it even does a break-even analysis and compares the different ways for you to make sure you're making the best decision for you and your retirement, okay? So that's the Social Security Maximization Report. Again, for the next 9 callers, if you want to call in, see if you're eligible for the Social Security Maximization Report, just call us in. It's going to look at, hey, when's the best time to take it? How can I take it? What can I do about it, right? Even give step-by-step directions on there. Not that hard of a report to run, pretty easy. We already lecture on this stuff all the time for a reason, because almost every single retiree has to deal with Social Security, right? So we want to make sure we get this huge amount of income over a retirement correct. We don't miss out on our own money, right? So give this number a shout.
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3: 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I'm Morgan Patrick. Pleasure to jump on. We hit the different topics, and we're going to get in some doozies this week, so stay tuned for that. We're also going to give you an opportunity to get on the calendar with Modern Wealth Methods and meet with Sheridan and see if you are on track. But Sheridan, before we get into our nitty-gritty here, the discussion, how's the week?
1: Great week, Morgan. I hit the beach over the weekend for the first time, seemingly in, gosh, a year or so, which is so sad to say.
3: I was saying, you look bronzed.
1: Well, it's not going to reach below 85 degrees here probably until October. So the bronze is here to stay. But yeah, the beach was amazing. It's hot out here, of course, but I'm planning to look at the bright side of the heat and the beauty of South Florida as opposed to just sitting here and whining about it.
3: I tell you, it is just a wonderful outdoor recreational area. And again, Tampa, enjoy it. Take some time, listen to this show, and give us a theme, Sheridan. Where did you want to go this week?
1: Quite a show. So to match the heat that we're experiencing outside, we have some hot topics today. Want to set the stage briefly. So welcome on in. This is Money Made Modern, as Morgan said perfectly. I am Sheridan Murphy. I am your host, co-host, I should say. I am a CFP. And my practice specifically works with affluent business owners and serious investors who have at least $250,000 of investable assets. Reason for that is because the sophistication of planning and of strategies that we utilize are dramatically more advanced. And if you're not finding yourself in that ballpark, typically there's not as much that I can do for you. So I specialize in that field. And today, what we're going to dive into, as I said, very fun, hot topics, and we're going to be discussing why many sophisticated investors and business owners are becoming increasingly concerned about future taxes, government debt, and protecting wealth in an increasingly uncertain environment. And if I can quickly summarize kind of the fervor I've gotten or the kind of feedback I've gotten from working with these sophisticated people, family, business owners, et cetera, building wealth and protecting wealth are two completely different skill sets. And, you know, I'm sure this will resonate with people when you're in your, you know, early demographic, late 20s, early to mid 30s, and it's accumulation. I'm working hard. I'm saving. I'm investing. That is the most important part of your financial profile at the time. But you fast forward and you get to your, you know, 50s, 60s, even 70s and 80s, depending on your longevity and your situation, it becomes so much less about getting more, earning more, and it's just protecting what I have and making sure that it can be provided to the next generation or wherever you want that money to go assuming that does not include Uncle Sam's Pocket. So a lot of fun we're going to have in the show today. Hopefully it's a little bit different, catch your attention, but I think it'll be great info for everybody.
3: All right, well, let's kick it off. Let's start with national debt. I mean, the national debt problem that most affluent investors, they're ignoring.
1: Well, and I might have been a little facetious with that. I can't imagine people are ignorant to that fact, right? I mean, they're being bludgeoned over the head by it, no matter what news outlet you're listening to, whether it's, you know, one side of the spectrum, the CNNs or the Fox News, doesn't really matter. They're bringing it up ad nauseum, as they should, because it's, I mean, it's not going anywhere except up. It's continued to increase over the past handful of years, and it's kind of the old reverse hockey stick, right? Where it's not bad for a while, but they keep borrowing, then the interest comes in, they keep borrowing, and now we're in over our head. I mean, last I looked at it before the show, we're closing in to $40 trillion of national debt, and to be honest with you, it doesn't seem like there's a massive plan to fix that. This is not a political show. We're not going to take this in a political way, but I do recall around the most recent election, it was, you know, hey, we're going to bring in Elon Musk and we're going to do Doge and we're going to try to cut out a lot of government inefficiency. And I don't know where that is. I know that Elon stepped away. I think Doge still exists, but it seems like there was a lot of tenor for that coming into the election. The election obviously happened the way that it did, and now I don't hear so much about it. Doesn't seem like a priority. The national debt continues to go up. It just seems like there's no sophisticated plan in place, right? So something that concerns me, certainly, and something I'm sure people think about, but it's in the back of their mind, and it's kind of out of sight, out of mind, and I'm not going to think about it, and maybe it'll go away. So we're here to talk about it today, and we're going to cover in later segments what we can actually do about it.
3: So let's talk about the debt, and let's talk about the big number. Maybe when you were putting our show together, you were thinking about the ignoring part would be they just don't want to look at it. And the national debt being where it is, a lot of people just don't even want to think about how big the number is.
1: And the number's kind of hard to wrap your mind around. I mean, $40 trillion nearly is... It's a number that you could work for thousands of years and you're not going to make that much money. It's truly a number that's tough to grasp. You have to look at so many commas and zeros sitting on, you know, a piece of paper on your screen to even get a grasp around it. But regardless, the government debt problem is going to eventually become a taxpayer problem. Because we, as the citizens, as the taxpayer, we are, at least idealistically, we are the ones that are putting these people in positions and we're the ones that are driving their agendas. Can kind of feel like those two things are not coexisting properly in today's day and age. Regardless, again, not a political show. We're not going to focus on that. What we're going to focus on is we are in debt as a country. Almost $40 trillion, as we talked about. And I want to apologize because I'm sure I'm gonna screw that up in the show where I say $40 billion, $40 million, because those are numbers we're typically working with. $40 trillion is Sesame Street money. It doesn't make a lot of sense in typical conversation. Regardless, if you put yourself in the government's shoes, play devil's advocate. How are you going to take care of that?
3: Oh, you gotta tax people. You got to make money.
1: That's exactly right. I mean, what person is going to get into this position and say, you know what, I'm going to pay myself less? Probably not going to happen. I'm going to raise taxes on the people that I'm governing, on the U.S. citizens, the people listening to the show, the hardworking Americans that make up the Southern Florida, Tampa Bay, America in general areas. And it's definitely concerning, right? You are going to be taxed more, almost certainly, because they have to cover that $40 trillion debt amount. And, you know, obviously I don't have a crystal ball here. I can't tell you exactly how it's going to happen. I can't tell you exactly when it's going to happen. But outside of some magic trick or something that would be so far outside of the box that can quash this problem, it's certainly going to happen. A lot of affluent investors assume today's tax environment will exist forever, and that's a dangerous assumption. Again, back to the point, they almost certainly have to raise taxes to be able to cover that debt. And it's there's no way you can cover that in one fell swoop. It's going to be chipped away at for a number of years, maybe decades plus. Who knows? So potential future areas of tax pressure that are, a lot of these are already in force. They might just increase the amount that are being taxes or change the rules around those. Just to name a couple here, higher capital gains taxes. Those are, it's relative, but relatively reasonable right now, especially if you're looking at long-term capital gains, higher marginal tax brackets. A lot of the tenor is around wealth tax for extremely wealthy people, billionaires, estate tax changes, reducing deductions, unrealized gain proposals, et cetera. Yeah, they really don't have any shortage of ways that they can increase or create taxes to try and make a dent in that $40 trillion number. And the larger the debt problem becomes, the more important proactive tax and asset protection planning becomes. So want to just quickly look at this from a historical perspectives. Tax brackets, they've only gone up over time. And I know you can point to a semi-recent example, which would be Trump's first, his first cabinet, the 2016-2017 timeframe, the TCJA, Tax Cuts and Jobs Act. There's obviously, you're going to hear arguments on both sides, but let's say that it did genuinely lower taxes for people. That's pretty rare. Typically, they only go up. I mean, it's not that long ago. It's 100 years. I know we're celebrating 250 years as a country here over the summer, but you know, a couple decades ago, 100 years ago, they'd be shooting people in the streets over, hey, you can't tax 5% of my wealth. Now we're talking about multiples of that. So again, where we're at now, I don't expect that to go backwards. They're only going to tax more, and it's just, where are they going to tax from?
3: Well, and it's what you bring up almost every single week. It's about strategy. It's about how you're planning for what is coming. There are going to be more taxes. And you mentioned we are currently in a tax window where the discussion should be happening right now.
1: Couldn't agree more. Yeah, it's one of those weird times where, you know, we are seeing, again, a bit of a break when it comes to the taxes. Before the original Trump tenure, he did provide the Tax Cuts and Jobs Act, then you had the big, beautiful bill. And there are some changes. I don't want to get into them specifically because we'll lose the forest for the trees with just the amount of detail. But yes, we are in an interesting position where there was or there is momentum to cut taxes. But again, looking at this from a macro perspective, historical perspective, that's not how this works. When taxes go up, they really only go up. I mean, how often are you voting on levies in your municipality for, hey, we're gonna tax less for the schools and roads and et cetera? It's only going to go up, and it's going to be more creative with what they are taxing. So sophisticated investors, they're not just preparing for market risk, they're preparing for policy risk and interest rate risk and overall atmosphere risk, what's going on in our country, what's going on in the overall global economy as well. So it's important to realize, again, we are not always going to have the same sort of tax atmosphere that we have now moving forward. Again, likely going to increase, likely going to have different ways that they are taxing people. For affluent business owners and serious investors concerned about future taxes, our team is offering complimentary financial resilience and tax strategy reviews. 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That's investors, entrepreneurs, people that have at least $250,000 of investable assets. We open up 10 appointments each week, no cost, no obligation. Sit down with us. We will talk about the tax strategy, work things out for you moving forward.
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3: 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This show, it is for you. We started off the conversation talking about the big picture, the incredible amount of debt and how that's going to impact us as we move through the coming years. And what does that mean for your strategy? These are all things to consider. And now we're going to talk about, Sheridan, the sophisticated investor and how they're going to prepare, possibly, for what we think is the future, and that is higher taxes.
1: Absolutely. So one thing many affluent investors quietly understand is that tax policy can change dramatically over time. Again, in the last segment I mentioned, you are actively getting ready for not just taxes, but also for policy risk. You have to understand, again, what we discussed last segment is that taxes really only go up. There can be brief times where they level out, but historically, what we are shown is that they will go up. Sophisticated investors prepare for future tax environments, not just today's tax code. So we're going to have a couple of angles we talk about here in this second segment. And the overall theme here, tax diversification. Going to touch on a couple of different accounts. Taxable accounts, which would just be any kind of brokerage or even bank accounts that are not retirement-based or anything specific to the tax code. It's just a taxable brokerage account, whatever the registration might be, joint, individual, etc. Roth accounts, that'll be a popular one of what we discuss here and kind of some strategies around Roth accounts. And then tax-deferred accounts, that's going to be your traditional IRA, your traditional 401k, etc.
3: I was just going to jump in and say, I mean, it's so important to be proactive, we want you to be proactive in all of your planning, but when we're talking taxes, get ahead of this thing.
1: Couldn't agree more. And a key point here, so affluent investors, business owners, generally successful people, they don't want all their retirement assets trapped in one future tax system. And the reason for that is clear, right? You're kind of diversifying the risk. So having the Roth aspect of that is popular for a number of reasons. It's certainly diversifying the tax code, as I just mentioned, but it's also peace of mind, right? I think innately people understand you'd be a fool to sit there and think, hey, taxes are going to cut in half in the next decade, 25 years, whatever the case might be. That's just not a realistic thought based on history. So if I can go ahead and get taxed now and let those assets grow in a truly tax-free manner to tap into them later in life, that seems like a bargain based on taxes likely going up in the future. And also it just helps me sleep at night because I don't have to worry about it now. The tax deferred method, that in relevance to this conversation, that is essentially just kicking the can down the road.
3: Right. You're rolling the dice. And guess what? We think it's going to come up snake eyes because we know that taxes are going to go up.
1: Couldn't agree more. But again, I would never advise somebody to put all their eggs in one basket. I certainly would side more with the Roth line of thinking based on the nature of the conversation we are having. But having nice diversification goes well beyond just what does my portfolio look like. It's everything we talked about, having taxable accounts. That's just regular brokerage accounts, having Roth accounts. That's tax advantage accounts. We've already paid the tax. And then also tax deferred. You would likely have some eggs in that basket, so to speak. So I do want to talk specific to the Roth portion of this program and where that should come in.
3: Well, and when you start bringing up Roth, it kind of goes back to what we opened up the show with. You know, we're in a, dare I say, tax-friendly environment right now. And you mentioned it in your opening statement for this portion of the show. You know, think about taxes now as opposed to later. And we've used the analogy, do you want to pay taxes on the seed or do you want to pay taxes on the harvest? And right now you've got an opportunity with this window to go taxes on the seed. And I think that's the discussion point.
1: Couldn't agree more. That was very eloquently said. I would have fumbled all over that. I appreciate you throwing that in there. And yeah, I guess with that being said, the objective here is let's get taxed on as many seeds as we can as opposed to crops when they eventually fruit and harvest, right? So with that being said, the issue you're typically going to run into here, this is all great on paper, but again, this program is speaking specifically to successful people, affluent business owners and investors that have, again, at least $250,000 of money to invest. With that being the case, you likely have a large income. So with that comes the caveat to the traditional Roth strategy here is you can put a certain amount of money into a Roth IRA every year as an individual, but if you make over a certain amount of money, you cannot do that. So that becomes a problem. Traditionally, that problem would be worse for people that are not W-2. So in previous shows, I've talked so much about how, again, entrepreneurs, self-employed people, business owners, they have a lot of tools in their disposal because of the way that the tax code is written. You can

0: called for Roth SEP IRAs. The problem is I have not been able to find a reputable broker or provider of that in the couple years since it came out. Those were made available just, like I said, a couple of years ago. We're now sitting darn near halfway through 2026. I still haven't found anybody that's actually putting those in practice. So one item that I think is highly underutilized, and you can always do kind of the backdoor Roth, but again, talking to people that are self-employed, they might have a SEP IRA, they might have other Roth, or excuse me, just IRA assets, you're going to have to deal with the pro rata rule. So let's say you're somebody who has $100,000 in a SEP IRA. Hey, I'd like to put a good chunk of that into my Roth. A good amount of that's going to continue to be taxed because of the pro rata rule, which just says if you have quite a bit of money sitting in a tax deferred IRA and you try to do a Roth, a backdoor Roth or a Roth conversion, it's going to muddy the waters in terms of the tax benefit. So to your point, Morgan, when we're trying to get taxed on the seed, it makes things far more complicated. So again, I do think Roth is definitely a good answer, and you want to have a good chunk of your funds into a Roth vehicle so you can get taxed on the seed, to your point. But they make it like running 100-meter hurdles. It's just you constantly have to deal with this, deal with that. Getting back to the point here, one avenue I think is highly underrated is that you can do what I do myself personally. I have 401ks opened up. They are small 401ks. I don't have dozens or hundreds of employees that I have to worry about. It's not like I'm running a 401k for Tampa General. But what I can do is I can put money into that 401k each year. This is Roth and tax deferred. And I can pick, you know, hey, I'm going to put it into the tax deferral because that's going to give me a tax break now. It's going to take money off my balance sheet from a typical accounting perspective for the calendar year. Or I can put money in the Roth. It's not going to have the same tax break benefit this year. But again, taxing yourself on the seed. Also, don't have to worry about the pro rata rule. And you can put significant amounts in there. You can put at least five figures in there or plus, depending on how you have this. Now, what I want to talk about quickly is if you have to have this offered through the plan, but what you can do is you can put money into your 401k that is non-deductible, so a non-deductible contribution. And this has much higher limits typically. So you can put, you know, $50,000, $60,000 plus in there, assuming you have the funds to do so. It's not deductible, so you're not taking that as a tax break, and you can flip it over into a Roth. It's kind of a mega backdoor Roth is how I've seen this phrased. But again, don't have to worry about the pro rata rule. Put all your funds into 401ks, whether it's a solo 401k, a modest 401k, whatever the case might be. Get out of the pro rata rule. You can get funds into that Roth, so you can make sure you are, again, taxing the seed, but you're also hedging yourself against what we expect to be higher taxes in the future. Again, stemming back to we have a massive national debt, and they need to squash that by one way or another. Logic will tell you it's by raising your taxes.
1: Well, and not having a strategy. There are a lot of you out there, and we talk directly to business owners and high net value, net worth individuals, couples that are headed towards retirement. You're busy. You're doing your thing. Your business is successful. You've got a lot of things going on. Having a partner, having someone that is going to, you know, have your back, have your six, however you want to describe it, when it comes to your overall plan, when it comes to how you're going to handle taxes as a business owner. And again, having those conversations, it takes time simply to call the number. It takes time to come into the office or jump on the phone. But think about down the road, the repercussions of planning now and being proactive when it comes to your company and it comes to your money. Having a partner in this category you can lean into, that's the peace of mind we talk about. Sheridan, we've got spots on your calendar. We call it our top 10. We open up 10 each week. But kind of walk us through and talk directly to the business owners in the Tampa area and what this is going to mean when they come in.
0: Absolutely. And again, well done, Morgan. Teed that up perfectly. So as he said, we have 10 appointments each week. We've been calling that the top 10 since the genesis of this program. We'll continue to do so. 10 appointments, no cost, No obligation.

0: call us, get on the schedule. We'll talk about everything we've talked about so far in this program. To recap just a bit, we have a massive national debt. You and I as citizens are likely going to be on the hook for that. Taxes are, with that being said, only going to go up in the long term. If you're worried about that, as I am, as most people in this country are, call us, get on the calendar. We'll talk about how we can structure your asset base and your future earnings to be as tax progressive as possible. We want to avoid paying taxes. We want to protect your asset base. We want to protect your future. We want to protect your family. We want to do everything that we possibly can to make sure that your hard-earned money is kept in your pocket, grows efficiently, and is not subject to what we expect to be larger, different taxes that we expect to happen in the next handful of years. So again, call the number, text the number, get on the calendar. Let's talk about it.
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1: 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So we've been talking national debt. We've been talking about tax implications. So what do we do? What do we do if we're in this situation, which we all are? The wealth protection strategies for the affluent families, what are they using right now?
0: Open, very open-ended question. So again, want to quickly bring us back just a step, because so much of this is sort of a our point in time issue, where again, we are in a position where we expect taxes to continue to rise over time, as they have done since the inception of all of our wealth and income-based taxes put in place quite some time ago. Now, with that being said, we've seen a bit of a plateau almost with, again, the Tax Cuts and Jobs Act enacted in 2017, and then also a lot of this that was expected to sunset recently was extended with the Big Beautiful Bill and other legislation. So we're finding yourself in a position where you still have a relatively or historically large lifetime exemption in terms of your estate and overall wealth tax when you are passing funds on from generation to generation. And then also that has been a bit repressive in terms of overall income-based taxes as well. So looking at this as an interesting point in time, but also I don't expect that to last forever. There is nothing to show that taxes historically will regress for a long period of time or indefinitely, much less. So again, with all that being said, what we are looking at is how do sophisticated people, how did sophisticated sophisticated families make sure that the hard-earned money and assets that they have had for generations continue to be passed along in an efficient manner. So, if I could summarize that, wealthy families often prepare years before major policy changes actually happen, which is right now. Again, they're going to realize, okay, we get a nice bit of a reprieve right now, but more than likely our lifetime exemptions are going to go back down, et cetera. We need to make sure we make hay now. So how do they do that? We're going to keep this pretty surface level just because trusts, for example, trusts are a bit of a sandbox. I mean, you can do so much with trusts. To sit here and even scratch the surface would take many of these shows, not just segments in particular. But what you can do is, you know, right now, let's say you are a successful, affluent business owner or retiree for that matter, in your, you know, typically you're probably going to be in your 60s, 70s, if not later, or 50s if you've done a nice job and you're proactive. But you're sitting on a lot of money. And the exemptions per individual, they're right around $13 million. And then if you're married, that's another 13 that you can utilize. So again, you're sitting here thinking, I have all of this money and it's going to keep growing, assuming you don't yank it out of the market or out of the investments that you currently have. I don't know why you would do that. But the problem is, when I get to the point where I am looking to pass this wealth along, the exemption might be lower. You're not going to get grandfathered in. It's a point in time. Or you perhaps foolishly expect that the exemption will go up. It might happen. I don't have a crystal ball, but again, with what we talked about in the first segment, we have crippling national debt. They're trying to claw money to pay for that from citizens or other means. I know tariffs have been such a big point of contention over the past year and a half, but taxes are still going to be a large part of that. So it's how can I get money from point A to point B and as whole as it possibly can? One of the ways you can do that, you can take those funds, let's say it's that 13 million exemption almost exactly, put it into an irrevocable trust. That means you take it off of your balance sheet, put it into a trust, which is seen as its own tax entity via the IRS. But the benefit of that is, you know, let's say that 13 million grows to 50 million by the time you are actually about to pass it on to your children, whoever it might be. It's not going to be taxed at that 50 amount because, hey, here's the exemption. I'm exempting this throughout my estate. Bang. It's going to go through to the next, whoever you want it to go to, under that exempted amount. So again, if you do that now, you can get on in under the current exemption. If you kick the can down the road and wait to do this a couple decades from now, you're going to be far and above that exemption, most likely. I don't know what that's going to be in the future. But assuming that it would go back to the typical exemption, which is about half of what it is now, in that 13 area was about 6.5, that was the legislation on the books until the Tax Cut and Jobs Act was continued with the Big Beautiful Bill. So if you had enacted before that happened, you could have got banged for, you know, the 6.5 million above what would have been on the current books. Let's say it eventually goes back again towards that roughly 6.5 million number. You're going to be positioned where, hey, if I put all that money in the trust decades ago, now I got this 50 million. I can only give about 6.5 as the example, as opposed to the 13, which was the entire sum previously. So long story short, again, that's kind of why I don't like to get into the numbers of all this. It's more of a conceptual practice. If you do not take advantage of some of the legislation that's on the books right now, which is relatively and historically favorable based on the momentum of the past however many decades, you're going to find yourself in a position where you are almost certainly going to regret you didn't take advantage of it, because as we've talked about, taxes only go up historically based on historical information. We don't have a crystal ball. We don't know that for a fact, but we're darn certain based on what's happened previously and the fact, again, we have this $40 trillion rain cloud hanging over us. Things like tariffs and otherwise probably can only do so much. They're going to start looking at your pockets to cover that.
5: Again, having a plan and being proactive and doing this well out. I mean, you're not only doing it for yourself, you're doing it for future generations. So have that plan in place. At least have the conversation. You've been sitting, you've been thinking about it. Take action. 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And you can also text MODERN to 600-700 to secure one of our top 10 appointments. So let's move to just what we do with our assets. How can we be strategic with where they are?
0: Absolutely. And I appreciate the way you said that, Morgan. It's going to be a bit of a tease really for the remainder of the show, certainly for this segment as we get past the halfway mark, but the next segment as well. So asset location, strategic asset location. That is, again, a bit of a foreshadowing way of phrasing this, but without spoiling the final segment here, what I'd like to discuss primarily is what assets you're holding and in what accounts are you holding them. So we talked last segment about having funds go into a Roth, and even tax-deferred retirement accounts would be beneficial because you are diversifying the overall taxability of your retirement portfolio. Almost certainly, or really certainly, you are going to have assets that are not put into retirement wrappers. So it's going to be funds that are not in your retirement account, your 401k, your Roth IRA, your SEP IRA, whatever. They're just going to be sitting in a taxable brokerage account, taxable joint account, what have you. Or if you're a business owner, a taxable corporate account, LLC account, etc. If you are holding traditional capital market assets, we'll say, what you would most likely want to have sitting in those taxable accounts would be items that appreciate but do not pay income. So an example of those would be tech stocks would be a good one, or frankly, index funds would be another good one, just because they tend to grow, they appreciate in value, but they are not known for paying out heavy dividends for income purposes, which is good. Because again, the way that these taxable accounts work is you're not being taxed on the amount in the account, you are being taxed on the income or the capital gains that are being generated and realized. So easy example here, let's say that you've been putting money into the S&P 500 index for 25 years, and your cost basis is $100,000 and it's worth $500,000. Whoopee, that's wonderful. The problem you're going to have, though, is trying to access that money without a taxable event is going to be very difficult, because that's $400,000. That's the lion's share of the value of the account that you really can't access without it triggering a taxable event. But assuming you can have a less typical arrangement, like you can borrow against it to get money in the form of a loan. We've talked about that on other shows. Kick the tax can down the road. That's beneficial to you because based on current tax legislation, you can pass along those assets with a stepped up basis upon the date that you expire. So your children or grandchildren, whomever, would get all those assets that are highly appreciated, and then they don't have to worry about the tax. And you don't either, as long as you don't sell them. So again, that's important for a taxable account. And otherwise, for retirement-based accounts, it would be the complete opposite. Of course, you want appreciation, but if you need income to live off of, have the high income-paying securities and investments in general in those retirement-based wrappers, because those are not taxed. The Roth whatsoever is given the small print, and then tax-deferred accounts, assuming that you are not actually, until you pull money out, it's income tax. But again, long story short, we'll talk about this more in the next segment. Asset location is extremely important. And one of the reasons for that, if I can sum it up, a lot of wealth erosion happens quietly through taxes being paid over time. So it's, you know, little tax here, little tax there. That really compounds over decades. It's eroding at your wealth. There are ways we can make sure that doesn't happen. 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

0: 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He is a fiduciary. I'm Morgan Patrick. It is a pleasure. We've been talking about some big topics today. Obviously, national debt. Tax implications that are on the horizon, how you're planning for the next generation, how are you going to leave it for them? Again, these are all important topics. We want to make sure they are covered. And we're talking about the affluent families and how they think about things might be a little different than what we're thinking about. So what about globally and wealth protection? Are people out there, families, investors, are we thinking outside the United States?
1: We are. Well, kind of. That's a good tease again. So, and we'll talk about it. But one trend becoming increasingly common among affluent investors, entrepreneurs, business owners is what's called jurisdictional diversification.
0: Fancy word. Those are fancy words.
1: It is.
0: Explain it to me.
1: It is. And essentially, it's the idea that sophisticated families, they may not want all their assets, businesses, taxes, etc., all tied entirely to one political or economic system. Sophisticated investors often diversify more than just their investments. They're diversifying their jurisdictional risk. So This is going to be a fun one. This is teases at the beginning of the show, and I'm really excited to get into it. So again, quickly want to summarize what we've talked about so far. We have a rising national debt, tax uncertainty. Just, it seems like nobody that we elect, politicians don't get along. It's one side versus another. It's a lot of uncertainty, and it's not an environment where there's a lot of peace of mind. And again, with $40 trillion in debt, likely going to be tax increases in the future based on historical precedent. So what could I possibly do to try and lessen my jurisdictional risk to what we just described here in the States? And one of those that is so popular, the one that you've most likely heard of, would be Puerto Rico. So again, kind of going international, Puerto Rico obviously is I believe a protectorate of the United States. Regardless, they have favorable laws in place. If you were to if you were to literally relocate to Puerto Rico. Now, what I want to say is the caveat to that, and this actually is any state, right? So when you are somebody that lives in the Northeast, you're in New York, or you're in the South, you're over in California, you're in these very high taxed areas, high tax state, high tax municipality, and you want to relocate for tax purposes and perhaps for otherwise, Florida is obviously an extremely popular place people do that to. You don't have to live here every single day of the year, but you have to obviously be here for more than half the year, and you have to have a residence here that you live at, whether that's leased or owned. Same more or less applies to Puerto Rico. You don't have to be there every day of the year, but you have to have a primary residence there, your driver's license, your voting has to go through there. You have to make the move to that place, right? And you can't just go there and then say you're there and go back to the States and try to flaunt that rule. And that's, I'm not in any way trying to recommend doing that. This is following the letter of the law. But again, assuming you check those boxes, preferably, Puerto Rico becomes attractive because it potentially allows qualifying residents to significantly improve tax efficiency while still remaining connected to the broader U.S. system. A lot of this hinges on Act 60. Not going to get in the weeds too much on that, but there are a number of things that Act 60 provides that would be in stark contrast to what you would get in any other state. A large piece of that is your income tax is capped at a much smaller amount as opposed to the typical ascending income tax brackets that you would see as a general citizen of the 50 states, I should say. Favorable taxable gain treatment as well. That's future gains. So it had to be, once you change your residency, that would be a big one. And again, you still have the same kind of first world protections that the U.S. has. So it's U.S. legal system, U.S. banking infrastructure, no foreign citizenship, etc. So for all those reasons, it definitely provides a large difference in what you may have to pay if you are a citizen of, again, let's say New York, California, one of these high tax environments, as opposed to if you spend a little over half the year in Puerto Rico, if you have a residence there, et cetera, you could be saving, I mean, insane amounts of money, right? I don't want to sit here. I don't want to put numbers to it. But again, getting back to the point is you are changing your diversification in terms of your jurisdiction, but you're staying within a lot of the comforts of the U.S. So that's why the Puerto Rico angle is one that people have heard of quite a bit, and one that I think absolutely has merit, especially as we're worried about this debt that is looming.
2: So the, I guess the travel to Puerto Rico is it's interesting that we're talking about possible, you know, relocation. A lot of people look at it. Officially, it's a Commonwealth of Puerto Rico. Self-governing Caribbean property, but they are unincorporated territory of the U.S. under designation of that Commonwealth. So very friendly towards the U.S., but not technically part of the U.S.
1: Yeah, which is, again, politics getting into this show. We're not talking politics, but it's something that goes back and forth where, oh, sure, should we make it a state, not make it a state? It seems like there's kind of gridlock in terms of that, so we won't even get into that. But moving along, this is a little more exotic, a little more of an exciting one. And again, I want to clarify this with...
2: Are you relocating? That's what we're asking, Sheridan. Are you going to work remotely? What are you doing?
1: That's a good point. And actually, I guess I could work remote in Puerto Rico. Still have to be on U.S. soil to an extent to be able to do this job. That's a different topic for a different day. But getting back to this, I want to get into this as much as we can with the remainder that we have during the show. This one's fun. So this is... And again, this is all being displayed in a legal manner. I'm not suggesting that you take money, hide it in different countries, etc. That's, you know, that's stuff for Hollywood. But international second residency and citizenship planning. So this is, again, jurisdictional diversification to an extent. You're not actually changing your citizenship. And I'll surround this with an overall example. The example we're going to get, it's St. Kitts and Nevis. This is an independent country. This used to be part of the massive British arsenal quite some time ago. And they understand the situation a lot of the developed world is in, where it's, I'm not just going to give up my entire life and come plunk down to this, you know, by our standards, second or third world island. I have creature comforts here. I have my family here. I have a legacy here, etc. So what they offer is secondary citizenship, where you don't have to renounce, in this case, your American citizenship. You can go to them and you can get a citizenship by investment program, which typically just means you either give them a lump sum of money, they give you a second citizenship, or you purchase a primary residence there. And there are stipulations. I believe the primary residence has to hit a threshold in the $300,000 to $325,000 amount. And then from there, again, you get a second passport. You have quite a bit of jurisdictional and geographical diversification. And they also are known for having sophisticated banking relationships, etc. So again, this is more for the person that is extremely concerned about what is happening in this country. I don't want to say tinfoil hat because that's kind of judgmental to those people. I can understand where they're coming from. There's a lot of concerning stuff. But it's just to say, hey, if worst comes to worst, let's say that the trend that we're on financially and politically, and just as a nation where we can't seem to get along, we have huge national debt, our tax seems to keep going up. If I would like to have a bit of a contingency plan, that's kind of what this is for, where, again, you can start to have that secondary citizenship. You can have that primary residence in a place like St. Kitts. And if worst comes to worst, you already have that second home. You have that citizenship already ready to go, and you can tap into their banking system. And there are obviously laws against this. You can't just take all of your money, move it over there, and expect it to be hunky-dory. If you're a U.S. citizenship living here, you have to keep assets here and not hide them, right? But again, gives you a nice windfall if the things that we've talked about in this show, primarily crippling national debt, increasing taxes expectedly, and just an overall climate that is not very easy to stomach at times, with nobody seeming to get along, everything's expensive, et cetera, it's a good second option to have if worst comes to worst.
2: Well, having a plan and talking about the what ifs, and I think you bring up a really good point. It really doesn't matter what political body is in charge in Washington, D.C. We do know one thing. If there is a change, it is going to totally flip-flop things. Things are going to be volatile. And why wouldn't you want to plan a contingency plan? Why wouldn't you?
1: Couldn't agree more. And again, none of this has happened. I don't want to sit here and be a fearmonger, but there are this either happens in other countries or it's been on the books to be voted on other countries. There is only legislation to stop things like a wealth tax. And that's a huge point of conversation right now with billionaires in particular, where it's, hey, we're going to start taxing your wealth as opposed to your income. Our entire tax system, for the most part, is based around income. The people get around this, the Elon Musk of the world, the other billionaires, where they don't actually have income. All of their money, all of their wealth is tied up in stock. Elon Musk, for example, he has millions of shares, I'm sure, of Tesla. SpaceX is going to go public here soon. All of his value is tied to that. He isn't selling any of it, so he doesn't have any income. He borrows money. That is not taxable. He does it to pay interest. Regardless, again, if they start to implement a wealth tax as a place like Seattle did, all the people with money just get the heck out of there and they move to Florida. That's what the guy that started Starbucks did. So there is a little bit of precedence here. This is somewhat of a similar scenario where, again, if all of a sudden they're saying, hey, we're gonna start taxing your actual wealth as opposed to your income, might not be a bad idea to have at least some jurisdictional diversification. So again, that's a little more of a spicy one. That's a little more outside the box, but it is interesting. And again, if these are things that keep you up at night, if they worry you, not just the national debt, but things like potentially different, new, expanded taxes that very well could be coming in the future, if those things concern you, that's something that we handle at this firm. We have sophisticated solutions for wealthy, affluent people that have sophisticated problems. We open up 10 appointments each week to these people. It's called the Top 10. Call the number, text the number, no cost, no obligation. Whatever the qualm you have, whatever's keeping you up at night, we can help with it. I'm certain of that. Call the number, text the number, let us help you out.
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6: 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It's absolutely amazing how much enjoyment I've had meeting so many of you over the years. At 36 years, I've been doing this now. 36 years as the Lone Ranger, operating right here in Central Florida, Tampa Bay, Orlando, Daytona, Jacksonville, down to Miami, Cape Coral, everywhere in between. Thanks for listening to the show. 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Construction loans, working with some builders, got some great builder products available for you. But on this show, we talk about all kinds of ways to help you save and make money. And it doesn't always all revolve around mortgages or real estate, but that's what I tend to know best. So that's what I like sharing with you. If you have a question or you'd like me to address a particular issue that revolves around real estate, revolves around money, then you let me know. Speaking of, I don't teach a lot of first-time homebuyer classes. Okay. I have a team of people to do that. I teach wealth building classes, how you can make money in real estate. So what I decided to do, I had one of my clients. He's a well-established gentleman. I closed a loan for him on a DSCR for an investment triplex last month. And he called me up and he said, Bruce, I've been to your Leapfrog class. I would like to know if you would teach that to my three adult children. And I said, Gavin, I'd be honored to do that. I really would. It means a lot to me. I love helping young people. I like helping them understand. And a lot of young folks right now are getting bombarded by news that housing is unaffordable. It's cheaper to rent. You should just not buy right now. That is not self-serving news. That anybody that subscribes to that philosophy will not get anywhere in life. There is no such thing as a rich renter. So here's what I told Gavin. I said, Gavin, I'm happy to do that. I will do it. I'll do a private session for your kids. Then I thought about it. I thought, how many people out there may say, hey, I'd like to get my adult children in on that. They'd like to see what to do, not only to become a homeowner, but I'm going to touch on how to become a master homeowner and have multiple properties and retire with generational wealth. Now, here's the thing, folks. This is not going to be a big class. I'm not inviting 100 people, maybe 15 people, so I can just get some questions and answers. But I've already got 3, 4, 5, 6, 7 people already registered. I'm going to try to keep it at 15, maybe 20 people tops. So if you would like for one of your adult children to join, and you don't have to be adult, I'm going to talk about move up buyers too. So you already own a home, you want to buy. Let's talk about the strategies I have for buying property. So what I would like you to do, there's a caller calling in right now. What I would like you to do is to register for the class at WeBringYouHome.com. 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June 16th, and it won't take that long. Believe me, we're not going to be here till 8 o'clock. We will be in and out in 45 minutes, folks. Maybe an hour, depending on how many questions you have. 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This is not a typical class I teach. I'm going to drill down to help people figure out what they need to do to become a homeowner in today's market. So go to WeBringYouHome.com. All right, next on the agenda, I want to talk about the mortgage market minute. So the bond market, took a little bit of a beating on Wednesday. Thursday, it popped back, so we got a little bit of it back. Mortgage rates continued to move between the high fives and the high sixes, depending on credit score and type of mortgage that you have. The federal officials are discussing potential rate cuts. I don't think that's going to happen. I don't see it on the forefront. I'm not expecting it. Inflation is only up right now because fuel prices are up. The cost, the price of a barrel is up. So inflation's up. But honestly, I think it's temporary. But the Democrats are shoving it down your face because they think that, oh my God, you know, this is all inflation caused by Trump. We had worse inflation when Biden was in there, okay? Biden was in there. They were telling us it was 9.5 and it was really 14, okay? So it was a big fat lie. We all knew the numbers. Right now, Trump got it down to the high twos. Now we're probably around 6, but it's only temporary. Don't get lost in that, folks. So are we anticipating lower rates in the future? It's really hard to tell. I think they could get a little bit better, but I wouldn't tell you to hold off on buying a house because you can expect low interest rates in the future. When this Iran conflict is over, I think fuel prices will come down, and so will interest rates will improve somewhat. I think they'll get a little bit better. The market doesn't wait for certainty, my friends. By the time everyone knows rates are headed lower, the opportunity usually is gone. Okay, so get into a home now. Don't time the market. Have time in the market. That's what I tell you. And there's no such thing as a rich renter. Why smart buyers are buying now? Here's why. Buyers have leverage. More leverage today because there's a more inventory today. More inventory than we've seen in quite some time. Sellers are paying closing costs. Sellers are paying for rate buy downs. I'm going to talk about closing costs and rate buy downs in my class on the 16th. So if you're interested in that, getting a little dive deeper into it, we're going to go over it. We're going to cover a lot of that. Some of the other things. When rates drop, more buyers enter the market. That creates more competition. And you lose. Sellers don't need to pay your closing costs anymore. They don't need to reduce their price because they got more buyers entering the market. So anybody that says, I'm going to wait for rates to drop to get in the market, well, I would tell you, you're not thinking properly. Okay. I don't know any other nicer way to say it, but that is a fool's mistake. Don't do it. All right. We're going to also cover why price reduction versus closing cost credit, which one's better. So let's just give you an example. If you bought a $400,000 house and you put 5% down, you're putting 20 grand down, right? If you reduce the price by $10,000, that's going to drop your payment by about $60 a month. But if you had the seller pay closing costs of $10,000, that reduces your out-of-pocket expenses by $10,000. It's dollar for dollar. It's almost always better to negotiate closing costs than it is to negotiate reduction of price. Now, I'm not telling you don't reduce your price as well. 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Listen, you hear me talk about this from time to time. I know I get a little personal with you, and my wife don't like it, but I was putting on a little bit too much weight. I'm 6'3", but I was up to like 285 pounds, way too heavy. Knees were hurting, joints were hurting. I went to a place called Age Rejuvenation after I had been to every doggone weight loss program you can think of. This company did more for me than any other company. 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Call me. I'll connect you with Age Rejuvenation. I'll get you all kinds of discounts on their services. But before you go paying for an online GLP-1, you got to go see my friends at Age Rejuvenation. Text me now. You can go ahead and text me at 407. Text me at my Tampa number. It's a cell phone. So text me at 813-213-4009. Text me Fatty Cakes. How about that? Fatty Cakes, and I'll send you all their information. How about that? Pretty cool? Pretty cool, right? So the market right now, interest rates are still hovering in the mid sixes for 30-year fixed. I think Fannie Mae posted 6.49 as an average rate today. So FHA is a little bit lower in the low sixes, VA low sixes, high fives. Veterans, do not think that going to USAA is a better deal than coming to the Lone Ranger. I can guarantee you it is absolutely not. So you want a great rate? Then come to the Lone Ranger. Should you refinance right now if you're a veteran? 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You're trying to pull cash out to pay debt, consolidate debt. That's a different story. But if you're just looking for a rate reduction, I think we need to hold off unless you're in the high sevens or mid sevens. I would probably tell you to wait a little bit longer. So I created a VIP rate watch list. You want on it? 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When we come back from the next break, folks, I want to talk a little bit about AI in mortgages. I want to talk about self-employed people and how to get a mortgage and why you're paying too much. Okay. Then I want to talk about my bank statement program for self-employed buyers. And I want to talk about a reality check for refinances and then AI versus human in the mortgage world. There's a lot of key points I want to touch here. So don't go anywhere. The Lone Ranger is going to be right back. I've been in the mortgage business for 36 years. I am one of the top producers, not only here in Florida, but nationwide. And I want to be your mortgage person. I will promise you, if you give me the opportunity to earn your mortgage business, you won't go anywhere. 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You'll stick with me. 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I'll be back in 5 minutes with more of the Lone Ranger Radio Show. 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I'm waiting to hear from you. So pick up that phone and give me a call. Don't go anywhere. I will be right back.
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6: 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Nothing is going to happen to make your, why would I want to make your credit worse? 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Now, of course, we don't have to convert that to a full credit report till you're going under contract to purchase a home or you're getting ready to lock your rate in for a refinance transaction. So here's why folks use the Loan Arranger across the board. First of all, I'm a direct lender. I'm in all 50 states. I've been in the business for 36 years. I coach people in real estate and mortgages all over the countryside and in Canada. I think I've got the best team of people in the business. I have a simplistic system that walks my clients through the process. I have a great communication system that keeps my clients and my real estate agents and builders informed throughout the process. I meet with my clients personally or on Zoom calls. We're big loan officers that brag about their volume. They don't ever even talk to the clients. Their assistants do it all. Not with me, folks. You are going to have a meeting with me whether you like it or not. Now, listen, I consider that to be a positive thing. I really do. And I say that because I don't want you to think you're calling the Loan Arranger and you just get shoved off to some minions. That doesn't happen in my business. Now, I have a great team of people that are there to help gather the documents for me and put it together so I can properly guide you in the right direction. That's why people choose me. Why do people choose me over going to their bank or something like Rocket Mortgage? First of all, much better service. I'm a direct lender, so my rates and terms are the best in the industry. I don't have to outsource like a mortgage broker. Everything closes internally. I don't share your information like mortgage brokers can't do the loan themselves, so they have to share your information. I don't do that, folks. Everything's done in here. Matter of fact, for those of you that already have mortgages, you know how your mortgage has been sold time and time again. Well, at Cross Country Mortgage, we keep 90% of the mortgages that we close. 90%. All right, I want to get into a couple other topics too. The tax relief bill that Governor DeSantis has now put before a special legislation. I'm telling you, this thing gets sliced and diced every way up and down. I'm trying to get an interview with Ron on the radio. I'm trying my hardest. I did get an interview with Mike Yourofsky, the Florida Insurance Commissioner, that you can see on my pod or listen to on my podcast.

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1: Now, all the people that are going against it are like, they're going to have to fire police officers and fire departments and there's no money. There's going to be plenty of money to be able to go around and they're going to phase these in. It's not like we're cutting off all homestead exemption taxes right off the bat. It's a phase in. $150,000 additional homestead exemption the first year and then $250,000 after that. So they're going to phase it all in, okay? There's going to be plenty of money. There is so much Doge money that's being spent. If you had any idea how much your city and county are overspending in Doge money, it would make you sick to your stomach. And the state can't force audits on the municipalities. I don't know why they can't, but they can't. So I'm going to keep you informed. You can go to my YouTube page. You can see all the interviews I do with Tom McNamara that we discussed the homestead exemption. I link to his website at Florida Real Estate Advisor. I think it is. You can go to my website and look at it. But I link to him. He's very informative. He's done a lot of different interviews with me so I can keep you folks up to speed on exactly what is going on with the tax relief. Now, I will tell you, homeowners insurance, you will not believe this, but it is absolutely coming down. It's not coming down as fast as we like, but Mike Yourofsky, I did this interview with him. Unbelievable. I'm telling you right now, your insurance rates are down. There's over 100 companies have filed to reduce their rates. Now, it seems funny that an insurance company would have to actually file and get permission to drop rates, but they have to. And they have to because insurance companies have to have enough reserves to meet reserve requirements. So they got to make sure they're not cutting their rates and then, you know, not have enough to pay claims. So that's why they have to go through that process. Insurance rates are coming down. More companies are coming into Florida. I think there's like 200 companies coming into Florida. They want to come back. They want to come back. In Florida, we're going to take them. So we can reduce taxes. We can reduce insurance costs. I'm telling you right now, folks, insurance costs are coming down. Now, if we can get rates down just a little bit more, I think we'll be back in business. But what's going to happen is that's going to shrink the inventory. Housing prices will start going up when rates start coming down. Just keep that in mind. All right, let's switch gears for 1 second and let's talk about self-employed buyers. Okay. Self-employed buyers. You're self-employed people, not just self-employed buyers. Let's just call self-employed people. You are paying too much in taxes. There's ways to get your taxes down. You just don't know how to do it. So I hired a person that audited my taxes from my CPA and found ways that my CPA could save me more money. I can promise you there's ways you can save more money. You are paying too much in tax. If you're self-employed and you're in the 30% tax bracket, or if you're a high earner and you're in that tax bracket, you need to call me. I can show you how to get your taxes down. Now, I'm not a tax preparer. I'm not a CPA. I don't even have a finance degree. I don't even have a degree. So why do you trust me? Because I find the people to help you. That's what I do. Now, let's talk about self-employed people that want to buy a home. I already know your tax returns are all jacked up because you have so many deductions that you make good money, but you write it all off. Excellent. That's what you should do. As long as you have legitimate write-offs, that's what you should do. But on my bank statement program, I don't need your tax returns. I only need your last 12 months business bank statements. I'm going to add up all the deposits and I'm going to give you 50% of that as income. So I got a client right now, owns one of my favorite restaurants here in town. We're doing a bank statement program for him, not because he can't qualify for a conventional loan, but because he doesn't want the headaches

0: of all the paperwork that requires when he owns five different restaurants. So he's going to just use one of his restaurants. I'm going to get the bank statements from that. I'll give him 50% of that income. By the way, that is my friend, Felipe, that owns Russell's in Orlando. 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If you're a real estate agent and you're not using my services, you're not closing enough deals then, because you'll close more transactions when you use my services. So here's the deal. I want to switch gears, and I want to talk for just a second about AI versus the human in mortgage advice. First of all, AI is not going to give you the proper advice. Believe me, I've put your scenarios through chat, through Claude. I put it through both of them. They don't give you the right information. You know who gives you the right information, the right advice? I do. Why? Because I've been doing it for 35 years. I know the questions to ask. So I don't want AI doing my mortgage. So when you hear these things, these commercials for things like that, they sound good when they say it fast. Like I even heard Morgan & Morgan commercial. They had a client testimonial and they're like, I didn't even have to talk to my lawyer. And I just, they sent me the money and just deposited it into my account. Well, that may sound good when you say it fast, but I want to talk to my lawyer when I have a case. I want to talk to my loan officer when I have a case. I want my loan officer to know what my needs and wants are. I want them to help me structure a transaction correctly. A machine is not going to do that. I'm telling you, it's not going to do it correctly. And I don't want all my private information being shared all over the place. So here's the thing, folks. You want AI? I use AI to correct my spelling on my emails. That's what I use it for. Okay. Now, do I use it to help me put together presentations? Yes, because it does a better job on taking my data and helping me create a presentation. But I'm not going to put your data in there. John and Mary Smith make $185,000 a year. They got a car payment. They got a boat payment. They got an RV payment, and they got co-signed for the grandchildren in student loans. Tell me how much they qualify for and find the best rate. It don't work that way, folks. It just don't work that way. 813-213-4009 for the Loan Arranger. 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You need a realtor. You call me. I'll get you the best realtor in your neighborhood, in your area, the best. And I'll tell you what, that agent, when I refer you to them, I will give you to them fully approved for your financing. So you are like a cash buyer. But here's the great thing. 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They're also charged by me to make sure they negotiate closing costs for you. Why? Because I get you into a home with less money out of pocket. Less money out of pocket means more money in your pocket. When we come back, I want to talk a little bit more about what's going on in the bond market. I want to invite you to a private class that I'm doing, that I don't do this class very often. Okay. 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Okay. We're going to talk a little bit about the $6.2 billion that we funded in March at Cross Country Mortgage. $6.2 billion in 1 month. 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And one out of 15 loans in Florida are Cross Country mortgages. One in 15, folks. I'm going to get that up to 15 out of 15. 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Don't go anywhere. Loan Arranger's going to be right back. Just 5 minute break. Take a break. Go to the bathroom. Get a drink. Come back. Let's have some more fun. You got 15 more minutes. Don't go anywhere.
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0: Welcome back to the Lone Arranger radio show with Bruce Woodburn, Cross Country Mortgage. Yes, I am the Lone Arranger, broadcasting right here in Tampa Bay. Orlando, we got it going on all over the place, reaching down to Cape Coral. All my friends in Cape Coral, sunny Cape Coral down there, and Fort Myers, you got, and then all the way up to St. Pete and Crystal River. Got some folks up there that I've worked with. Bunnell, got some great realtors. I got my friend Greg Green that works up in that area here. You need some great realtors. You know about my Loan Arranger Real Estate Rebate Program. I tell you why I created the Loan Arranger Real Estate Rebate Program. Because most of you do not pick real estate agents very well. And I'm going to tell you, I'm not trying to be insulting. I'm just trying to tell you that when you bring a realtor to the table that you've picked, and all I do is mortgages all day long, right? So I know the good realtors and the not so good ones. I know the ones that are negotiating really hard for clients and ones that act like they are, but they're really not. So when I see that and it's happening to you, but you picked your wife's best friend that plays tennis with her, it doesn't, and it's not, I'm like, oh my God, they're leaving money on the table for these folks. I can't say anything. So what I did is it got to me so bad. I'm telling you, I was watching you guys bleeding money. So I said, you know what? I'm going to fix this problem. I'm going to create a referral program for my clients. Now, most referral programs mean it would put money in my pocket. Wouldn't that make sense? Put money in my pocket. This does not put one red cent in my pocket. Not one penny from any of them. Here's what it does. It puts money in your pocket. So I created this so it helps my client, because the realtor has to give them up to 25% of their commission. They donate that toward closing costs. They also are required to negotiate closing costs. If they can be negotiating a transaction, I want to get closing costs as much as possible for my client. So they do that. Now, I monitor how well the negotiation's going, how well things are happening, and I refer you to the best of the best. I won't refer you to a new agent that I've never worked with. That almost, has it happened to me before? Yes. Like, I've met people before that, like, I have these two girls, Jessica Hurley and Michelle Walker over at Blue Marlin Realty over in Brevard County. Really good agents. Like them a lot. I referred them before they referred me. Why? Because they were amazing on the listing end of a deal. So I worked with them, but just not on the buyer's end. But they worked really well. I liked how they worked. I bet you I've given them 5 or 6 clients in the last year, and my clients have been ecstatic with them. So really good. I got Chris Gabbard down in the Tampa Bay area, Lisa Ripley down there, got Cleve Loveland here in Orlando, and Tom McNamara, and Amy Kidwell, one of the top agents in the country right here I refer business to. Love these folks. They do so well. They do such a great job that I'm honored to refer my clients to them. So there you go. Hey, by the way, one other thing that I want to mention, I did a mortgage for a guy. His name is Vlad. I can't pronounce his last name. He's a Russian guy, okay? 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These are not, I mean, I do things for people that I care about. 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Okay, that's a lot of money, folks. 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One in 30. 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Okay, in Florida, one in 15 loans are Cross Country Mortgage. Now, I'm going to get that to 15 out of 15. Now, I'll give some of these other folks a loan or two. Okay, here's why. We're a direct lender. We start off with the soft credit pull. Everything's done in-house from the processing, the underwriting, the funding, and we service 90% of the loans that we close. We have got loan programs that other lenders couldn't even touch. Our non-QM stuff, like our bank statement loans for self-employed, we've got now an ITIN, individual tax ID number, where you don't even have to have a social security number on an FHA loan. I'll do DACA people on FHA loans. I mean, I'm telling you, this program, FHA, 3.5% down. You could be a resident alien. So that's a permanent resident alien. So there's all kinds of things that we can do that other companies just don't do. They don't do. So there you go. You got Cross Country Mortgage, 1 in 15 in the state of Florida. I hope I'm a big part of that. I think I am, but I am because you folks trust me and you count on me. And that's why we go to closing together. So I really enjoy the fact that I've got an opportunity to build those relationships with you. You know that I meet every client personally or on a Zoom call. So there you go. Hey, if you want to drop a few pounds because it's getting to be summertime and you got a little bit of that Dickie Doo hanging over there, or maybe cankles or something, I don't know. 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The fact of the matter is that we know when we're heavy, but we hate doing things about it because food is so good. 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If you are self-employed, stop fighting it. You don't need to pay all those taxes. Keep doing what you're doing. You don't need to bring me your tax returns. They're going to stink anyway. They're not going to show me you're making any money. You call me, I'll get you a great rate on a bank statement program for self-employed people. And then if you want to be an investor, or you are a property investor and you're not familiar with a DSCR, debt service coverage ratio loan, this is the best loan that ever happened to investors, because you don't need your tax returns. You don't need any income statements. The only income that's used is the income that the property produces in rent. I'm telling you, folks, I got every way for you to make money. If you're not making money in real estate, you're doing it wrong. You're doing it wrong. Let me help you. And if you're young and you're being told that housing is just unattainable right now, it's not. I got a program right now that I'll get you into a home for no money down. And I'll get you solar panels at the same time. 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No second lien. You don't have to worry about that. It's not going to get in your way when you go to refinance or anything like that. No second lien. Telling you, it's a great program. And you get up to 5% of the purchase price towards your closing costs for down payment assistance. 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I then connect you with a real estate agent. They get your closing costs paid. So you use the $20,000 just to use as down payment, because the seller's picking up your closing costs. And you get solar panels added into your first mortgage, not in a second mortgage. It's added into it. And the day the solar panels are installed, I forgive the down payment assistance. You heard me, folks. 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Done. 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I can show you how to do that, and I can connect you with all the right people. So these are the things that I do to help my clients. This is what it's all about. It's all about helping you save and make money. So there's a bunch of things that you've got as takeaways. I want to tell you how much I enjoy doing this show and spending time with you guys. You're amazing. You know, we get a lot done. We help a lot of folks. I would like to know if you would be kind enough to help me with something. So, you know, I'm not a professional talk show host. I'm a professional mortgage person. But I've gotten to the point where I so enjoy doing this and I so enjoy helping people that I want to reach more people that I can help. So if I could ask that you would help me, like be a bird dog for me, somebody that's out there helping me find people to help together. Because if you bring me somebody like a young adult that says, you know, I want you to help my employee become a homeowner. I want you to help my cousin become a homeowner or one of my grandchildren. I'm going to do that together, and we can watch them grow and gain wealth together. Isn't that what it's all about? It's all about. Register now for my home buying class. We're going to cover some of that as well. We're going to cover strategy on how you can negotiate the best possible deal. And we're going to cover all kinds of things to help you save money and invest in real estate, buy real estate like the pros do. I do it every day. I'm buying properties just like you are, and I'm not going to sit on the sidelines and let the media tell me don't buy now. It's just wrong. It's absolutely wrong. 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I'm right here in your backyard. We'll get you fixed up with that great mortgage. I promise you, you will love what you get here. Have a great weekend. God bless each and every one of you. And thanks again for the loyalty that you've given me and the friendship. It means a lot. Have a great day.
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25: 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I'm Heather.
16: And I'm BL.
25: Sports Arena Tina here. I started rocking out for a moment. I thought, oh,
26: I was playing eardrums. Did you see that?
25: I should probably say my name.
16: What do you think? You're with the black hoes?
25: Oh.
16: Or crows, you saw,
25: crows.
16: Right?
25: Crows. It was the black crows, yes.
16: Did you go to that show?
25: I did. It was amazing.
26: Yeah?
25: The singer, Chris Robinson, sang his butt off.
16: Really? He's so awesome.
25: Oh, my God.
16: So that was at Mid-Florida.
25: Yeah.
16: Right?
25: Okay. It was about 105 degrees outside.
26: I was going to say.
16: I have been there for Toby Keith, I saw at that venue. So how was it then?
25: It was great. Like at first I was sitting there and I'm like, I have so much sweat dripping down my back. It's disgusting. But the show was awesome. The band was, it was better than what I thought it would be. Because you know how as rockers get older, sometimes they can't pull off the notes the same. Sometimes they can't sing as well. That is not what happened.
26: Really?
25: Yo, he sang his butt off. It was unbelievable.
16: You sure they ain't Milli Vanilli?
25: Nope, they were not.
26: Great. You know, when I saw Maroon 5, and I know he's not that old or whatever, but he literally sounds Adam Levine sounds exactly like he does on the radio.
25: That's so good.
26: Yeah, it makes it worthwhile because I never really was a big live music person,
25: right?
26: But I had to see Adam. But yeah, we've been to that stadium.
16: And good afternoon, Isaiah. How are you? Doing good?
25: Okay. He's sneaking
26: Talk
25: away.
26: Talk to him as he walks away from his mic.
16: He's at Safe Flight Auto Glass today. No, he's actually not.
27: He's not there at all.
16: I think they're delivering him a windshield.
25: I believe so.
26: What'd you do? Somebody throw a rock at your car, Isaiah?
16: What'd they do to you?
28: I said I was, the producer of the Sports Chicks, and they just began chucking rocks, and I was
25: whatever.
28: Like, whoa. I was like, my goodness.
16: How about and if you chuck this middle finger?
28: And then I said, I know Tina, and then I came back, and my four tires were all popped, and I was like, my goodness. I'm like, again?
26: Hey, don't let us bring our husbands back in here and beat you up.
28: No, it's just a rock got thrown from a tire and it popped.
26: Don't
28: it,
26: you not, hate
28: it
26: that.
28: Didn't pop mine, but it cracked my windshield pretty dang good.
26: I hate that.
16: I got popped when I was 18.
25: Oh, Brenda.
16: By Dig Astler. Yeah, that was his name. High school.
25: Astler. His last name was Astler.
16: No. I was trying to rhyme with it in case he's listening. He had a full ride to Purdue. And then gained 400 pounds and lost me. Took my virginity and left. Piece of crap. I hate you.
25: Did he gain 400 pounds beforehand or afterwards?
16: All I know is I heard he's with a bag of trips in Illinois
26: probably
16: somewhere.
26: Probably plays for the other side now.
16: Oh, no. He was big. He was a big boy. All right. What's on tap today? Darts? Anybody?
26: Oh, we played a lot of darts Thursday.
16: You're a darter, right, Tina? Because they're
26: I'm
16: up high. They're nice and up high today.
25: All right.
26: Stop.
16: See,
26: will
16: I'm
26: you
16: having...
26: quit staring at my chest
25: all
26: every
25: the time.
26: Week.
25: All the time.
16: Put them away, bro. We could melt half a Pinellas Hillsborough County in Florida.
26: You know, I'm so paranoid about that now. I had a different shirt on this morning, and I'm like, Beale's going to be looking at my boobs. I'm taking it off. I'm putting black on.
16: I love big boobs. I always have. They fascinate
26: Cannot
16: me
26: lie.
16: Since I was a little child, a little children girl.
25: See, I'm safe. I have all the sponsors and my computer blocking everything on my side.
16: Exactly.
25: She can't even see me.
26: She can't stalk you.
16: So, Tina, when you went darting.
26: Oh, Thursday night, my daughter turned 21, and we all had some people there. And then when they left, it was me and my husband and son and daughter and her boyfriend just playing darts. And we each won a dart game. So nobody dominated. And it was really funny. And my daughter never plays darts and she beat us. And we were like, oh my gosh. But it's funny. And they hate when I do this, but when it gets towards the end of the game, if somebody needs an 18, I'll start going, Peyton Manning, you know, doing stuff like that. Yeah. Or there's a number five and I'll yell, yeah. Braxton Miller. Just doing, you know, putting sports to it and not like it's their jersey number or whatever. And they're like, will you shut up?
1: I can't believe you brought that up because I think I'm weird because all my passwords and everything in my life have to do with my favorite football players really? Or baseball players of all time.
2: What are they?
1: Well, I can't tell you that. But I know there's some Marino in there. There's yeah. some, who would you?
26: I think I've screamed out Marino too. But yeah, whatever number they have to hit to win, I'm screaming, what?
1: You screamed out Marino in bed, didn't you?
26: Sorry, real trees.
1: Oh, sorry, husband.
26: I hope they're eating lunch.
1: But yeah, it works really well though. Try it with your phone and all the passwords you can't remember.
26: I thought she meant try screaming out their name. I was like, no.
1: Oh, yeah. Oh, that might work, too, though.
2: I could scream out my favorite player's name, and it would work.
26: Ha. Oh, that's sweet.
1: Josh Paul, husband. No.
2: I could. It would work.
1: You know what would work today? Stop by Brandon Hyundai from 2 to 4. Mike O is out there. Mike O, thanks for always taking good care of us. And he lost his mother, which it's on his social. Yeah. So, Mike, we know she's going to take good care of you the rest of your life. Good guy, Mike O. Love him.
2: It's very sad.
26: Yeah.
1: Did I have to take the show down
2: you
1: the
2: really,
1: pressing
2: right,
1: path,
2: like,
1: though?
2: I think we're five minutes in, and here we are.
1: Breaks on. Breaks here on, Brenda.
26: That's your new nickname.
2: Did you, while you were out darting, did you happen to catch the Hurricanes game at all? Was it on?
26: It was on, and I saw What's-His-Face get a puck to the face. But that's all I saw.
2: That's all you
1: now,
2: saw.
1: Who was this? Now,
2: Carolina Hurricanes and the Vegas Golden Knights in the Stanley Cup Finals right now.
26: Yes.
2: It is happening. And here's the craziest thing. So I'm watching the game and...
1: Who's up real quick? Sorry.
2: All the way... it's tied. Okay. All the way through the game, Vegas is just dominating Carolina. Like all the way through the game. Third period, dominating Carolina. The last 10 minutes of the game... Carolina, for some reason, came off the bench like a brand new team. It was unbelievable. They start scoring, then it goes into overtime, and then they end up winning that game. It was wow. unbelievable because watching the entire game, I thought they were out. But yeah, it was unbelievable.
26: Isn't it weird how something just flips like that?
2: Yes. Yeah, because I swear to you, I mean, I'm telling you, it was like... I almost got up and walked out of the room because they were dominating them so much that I was like, oh, I think I can go to bed and then score. I'm sitting back down. And then all of a sudden again, score. I was like, what is happening?
26: I saw a memory on Facebook one time that I had written. It's like, why can't the Lightning, if they're going to lose, just lose and let me go to bed? No, they have to come back. They have to score. They have to go into overtime and then lose and drive me insane. Did that guy had to go to the hospital, didn't he?
2: The name just escapes my head. But yeah, one of the Vegas Golden Knights players was standing in front of the net. And he was trying to block shots coming in from the goalie. And he was standing there and right at the sweet spot underneath his visor, a 90-mile-an-hour puck right to his face. He dropped down on the ground and every player was like, calling him over. He stood up. Blood is everywhere. They said he left the building, went to the hospital. And as of this morning when I went to check, they still don't have any update on his injuries.
1: Doesn't that freak you out when we have to watch our sports teams and our favorite, well, any player, even an opposing team, when they go down, they get hit. Football, baseball.
26: Terrible.
1: A consistent 95 zinger.
26: Yep.
1: You know, baseball. I remember Dave Moore in the 99 division game for the Bucks, and we were in St. Louis. I was at that game. We got to have field passes with our old job. Anyway, we were on that. That was the Kurt Warner. That was a Kurt Warner. Remember, we were supposed to win that 99 game. But didn't Dave Moore play with hurt ribs and kept on playing throughout the rest of the game? There were all kinds of things where I love watching that freaking, what's the Buccaneer 50 we're watching right now? The documentary thing, Raise the Flags.
26: Yeah.
1: If you guys really haven't had time to do that yet, this is no plug. I'm telling you, you will cry your face off.
26: It gave you all the feels, didn't it, when it was talking about the time when we were on the radio? Yeah. It really did. Those guys that stand in front of the net and block those pucks, You see that goalie? He's got all that crap on for a reason. Stop doing that.
25: It's the same thing. It makes me nervous when they dive in front of
26: the
25: it.
26: The diving scares
25: same
26: me,
25: same thing. And because they have that, you know, you hope it gets the visor. And the reason that they all have the visor is because of an incident years ago. I think there was a player that got hit in the eye with a puck, and I remember watching it on TV, and he got hit with the puck in the eye and lost his eye. Ew. After that, they were like, okay, now we're going to have to, and a lot of guys started wearing the visor, but some of them were trying to be old school, like, nah, I'm not going to do it. And then there were so many things that were happening that now they all wear the visor covering their eyes. But there's that sweet spot right underneath it where you're going to lose something. My husband looked over and said, that guy is on his way to the hospital for them to reconstruct his face. There's no way he's not. It hit him in the nose and the mouth. And when he stood up, it was blood everywhere. And it's awful.
26: I know that they don't like the face masks because they say it's distracting.
25: Yes.
26: There's got to be a way to come up with something that can go the tiniest of little bars or something. I don't know, but I wouldn't want my face exposed like that. And no. I know they're tough guys, but that guy's going to be hurting for a while.
1: And Tina, as long as I have a face, you have a place to sit.
25: All right, what? Brenda.
28: What?
25: Wow.
28: Oh my goodness.
25: Who?
1: Where's that come from?
26: How did we
25: out
26: get
25: of your face? That's where it came from. Out of your face.
1: Did they used to say that in the 1986 or something?
28: That was before I was born.
1: Okay.
26: Shut up, Isaiah.
1: Why don't you go put your glass windshield somewhere the sun doesn't shine?
28: Okay, hold on.
1: Christ's sake.
28: I'll be back.
26: Okay, hold on.
1: Did the glass light guy show up? Is he here?
28: Oh, it's already done.
1: Do you have the bone tuned in on his car?
28: No. I mean, because all he did was give me my key and then he left.
1: You could have picked up a listener. Isn't that what you do? You don't help at all. You're not helping this wagon train.
26: Now you're in trouble.
28: I mean, I tell people that I'm with the sports
1: You say, no, you say I'm with Mike Calta, don't you?
28: No.
1: Or Drew Grabo.
25: Wow.
1: Johnny
28: I'm with
1: B.
28: the Eagle, and I'm with 97X.
25: Rage. She's got rage.
1: Oh, you're blowing out the X.
28: Yep.
1: You're dropping the X word. Nice.
28: Yep. I'm like, 1025? I don't know.
26: What year were you born?
28: Guess.
26: God, I don't even
1: know. I have no idea. When?
28: 1988.
26: That's the year I graduated high school.
1: I don't know.
28: Well, I mean, Eric was 1990.
1: Oh, the other board op.
28: Yep, wow. The other board op.
26: Okay. 1990.
25: Do you know the difference between you and Eric? He never brings that up.
26: Yeah, jerk.
28: Well, that's what makes me more fun.
1: I think I'm officially the oldest person at this radio station. I am older than any on air. Mike Caltas, I think, 12 years younger than me.
25: Why do you know that?
1: Because we're both Libras and we used to work together. Remember?
25: We're going to talk about that type of stuff later in the show.
1: Oh, he was our producer first round years ago.
25: By the way, it is Braden McNabb that was hospitalized after taking an 87-mile-an-hour slap shot directly to his face.
28: Oh.
25: And they still have not said what his injuries are at this moment. So,
1: bless his little heart. Ooh. I'll be praying for him. Have you ever had an injury, though? Tina, you played sports your whole life.
26: Yes. I can't even tell you how many times I've been on crutches. I actually have never broken a bone. I played three sports. I never broke a bone except for I broke my nose in three places. But that's cartilage. That doesn't really count. I broke my nose in three places playing softball. I sprained my ankles numerous times, so I was on crutches. But I did break my pinky because my son and I, those squishy pillows, we were goofing around one night and we were pulling it back and forth and he yanked it out of my hand and it snapped, fractured my finger.
25: Good grief.
26: But that on a pillow. I broke a finger on a pillow.
1: You're gay.
25: I had not.
26: I tore my ACL watching football,
25: celebrating in a bar. Let's go for it. You tore your ACL celebrating an Ohio State game in a bar.
1: Yeah,
26: and broke my finger on a pillow. Now, there's more stories for you, Isaiah.
28: She watched the Ohio State. It had to happen.
26: It was an Ohio State pillow, by the way, we were yanking on.
1: I bet tons of people have injuries during their favorite teams playing.
28: Yep.
1: There's got to be.
26: I don't
1: know. Florida State games when all the rivalries are going on.
25: Right.
1: Heather, have you ever had an injury?
25: No, I didn't actually break a bone in my body until about 2 years ago. And I was in my backyard and I was going around our fire pit to take the garbage out, and I didn't see one of those giant birds that goes in your yard after it rains.
0: Yeah.
25: And I didn't see it, and I was coming around the corner, and it flew up and went to go towards my face, and I went to duck out of the way, and I broke my foot on the fire pit. Jeez. So I was like, wow.
1: I got my legs. I did the Chinese splits in...
26: Oh, God.
1: No, hear me
25: we
1: out
25: don't
1: on
25: need
1: this.
25: To hear your date nights.
1: No.
28: Oh, no.
1: Rude. No. That ain't right. I was in eighth grade, went out, did my big round off cartwheel, went into Chinese splits, and they had to call the paramedics to get me out. My legs were east and west and remained there.
26: Okay.
25: Like I said, date night.
26: A mutual friend of ours from a long time ago, Eddie, did you see the outdoor, when the lightning played outdoor, that he went head first down the stairs? And there were people on Facebook that were saying, does anybody know who that guy was? And I'm friends with him on Facebook. And he literally, it was split open. Eesh. And it was just like a freak thing that he just fell forward and went down all those stairs at Raymond James. And so, yeah, celebrating sometimes not good.
25: That's
1: yeah, bad. And keep your legs together.
25: All right, Brenda. Hey, guys. 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
12: 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Hey guys, if you are looking for a personal injury attorney, we've got the guy for you. Florin Robig has earned a reputation as one of the most successful in the Tampa Bay area. And we just happen to have Chad Florin from Florin Robig on the line with us. Hey, Chad.
13: Are you with us?
14: How's it going, ladies?
13: Hi, hotness.
12: All right, Brenda.
13: What are you doing?
14: Oh, man. Hey, so the Black Crowes concert, awesome.
12: It was awesome, and it was so great because the singer actually just, he crushed. It was amazing, and I was so excited to see that because you never know when they get older if they're going to be able to pull it off, and even my husband was like, he sang his ass off. So, yeah.
14: Oh, man. Yeah, I got to do actually a little bit of a throwback myself. I was in Minneapolis all week, and I went to First Ave, and I got to see the Toadies and Local H play.
12: Oh.
14: And both of them were just so awesome. Same time period as Black Crowes.
12: Yeah,
14: so
12: yeah.
14: It was a blast.
13: So you had some time to accept this upcoming award, I take it, that your firm
12: is nominated for.
13: Oh my God, Chad.
14: Yeah. Yeah. It's a really, really big deal, actually. We've been nominated for an award by the National Law Journal for the Elite Trial Lawyers Award in Catastrophic Injury. And this is actually the second time we've been nominated. The last time was, I think it was around like 2015, but we're one of six nominees across the country, and we'll be going to New York at the end of next month for the awards ceremony. So fingers are crossed. And if my wife doesn't want to go, BL, maybe you can throw on something pretty and you can come with me.
13: Oh, hey. Yeah. Tell Wheels Up to the floor and jet that BL will be there on the runway. That's so cool, Chad. Tell your dad, Will, and Tommy Robig, good luck. We're praying for you guys.
14: Oh, I definitely will. They're super excited about it.
5: It should be, because this is a very prestigious award, and I think you guys are a shoe-in. But that's just my personal opinion.
14: Well, that's my personal opinion, too. So we got nominated. It was for we got a $200 million verdict in Pinellas County last year. So I think we're in a good spot. So, like I said, fingers crossed.
9: Okay, well, Chad, I might need you, because is so funny. 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Well, these face washes, the acne foaming cream and the cream wash that you put on your face from the CeraVe, they say if you're not storing it properly or

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4: And cream cleanser, and in that product, the issue is that one of the substances, one of the ingredients, that when it's stored over time, over the course of that shelf life, it's breaking down into like a dangerous cancer-causing substance. And clearly, you don't want to be rubbing that all over your face. And according to, I believe it's the WHO, the substance is benzene, I believe. And yes, there's like no safe level of this substance that you want to be rubbing all over your face. And they say that any substance or any product that has more than 2 parts per million, it yes, needs to be recalled. According to this lawsuit, there's been studies on it, and this has levels up to like 12 parts per million. And there have been no recalls made on this whatsoever. So it'll be interesting to see where this class action lawsuit goes. I mean, it's going to have to go through everything else that happens in litigation. There's going to be experts, and they're going to have to prove their case. But it's, I mean, something when you hear that, you certainly, I mean, don't want to be using it if you don't have to.
5: But Chad, it's not just L'Oreal, right? I mean, is it other company? Because I use all L'Oreal products. I love their stuff, everything. Their makeup is reasonable. Yeah. I love all their things, but I didn't know it was. I don't think it's just L'Oreal.
6: Well, and I was going to say,
4: I think for this class action lawsuit, it's specifically CeraVe's, their foaming cream cleanser, which is like an acne cleanser that they're using. Now, that doesn't mean that in the future other products are going to, you know, be found to have the same type of substances in them. That's one of the, you know, the good things about having plaintiff's lawyers. I know that everybody hates us until they need us, but it stops dangerous products like this from making it to the market and causing more harm than they should.
6: Well, what I think, okay, so it's the company, but it's somebody in that company, some scientist or whatever you want to call them, had to come up with this product or this part of the serum that is at fault for this. You know what I mean? So, like, can anybody individually ever be in trouble, or they just go after the companies?
4: Don't go after the company. And as the case plays out, more information is going to come to light. So what's going to happen is they're going to find out exactly if they knew that this substance was breaking down into a harmful carcinogen, right? And if they knew about it, why didn't they do anything about it?
6: Yeah.
4: And one of the big things in these types of cases is if you find that somebody isn't behaving properly, if they're not taking proper steps to keep the public safe and they're doing it financial gain, that's going to open themselves up to much larger damages than what they previously would. They can open you up to punitive damages. So, I'm sure that there is going to be discovery, but they're finding out that scientists are bringing this up. I mean, I can't say for sure, but if that's the case, that's going to be pretty damning for the company.
7: That's so crazy. Yeah, because you don't want those type of chemicals, especially if it's an acne treatment. You already have something going on with your skin. You don't need to add to it. Well, one of the things that I saw the other day that I'm just horrified at is the 18-year-old who decided to jump off the roof of the house that they were having a senior skip party at. And he flipped into the pool and he hit his head, and it actually ripped his ear off. Now they're suing the family because they were allowing them to have alcohol The party went a little far. And so what is the liability there? Because there's a lot going on.
4: Yeah. I'm getting older now and I got kids and we all want to be cool parents, but seriously, just don't be cool parents. Don't give alcohol to minors at a party or throw a party and let alcohol be present, because if somebody gets hurt, if one of these kids get hurt, you're going to get sued. And if they hurt someone else, you're going to get sued. While your homeowner's policy, or if you have an umbrella policy that can help cover the costs, on top of being sued, Florida now has laws on the books that make it criminal behavior as well

0: to be providing alcohol to minors at these parties or turning a blind eye to it if you know that they're drinking. So one of the reasons why they're being sued is that we'll just talk about it from this state, because Arizona, I think, is where that case is happening. They're going to have different laws on the books. But for Florida, generally speaking, social hosts, like if you have a party, you're generally you're not responsible for injuries caused by your drunk guests, except in two circumstances, right? One is if you're giving alcohol to somebody that you more or less, you know that they're an alcoholic, right? And if they hurt somebody, you can be on the hook for that. But number two is if you give it to, or if you allow someone that's under 21 to consume alcohol at your house, that's going to get you in trouble. And this instance, allegedly, according to the complaint, both parents are at the house. They've provided alcohol to these kids. They're allowing kids to bring booze. I know there's text messages going out. It's like, bring BYOB. And unless these parents are like deaf and blind or like passed out on the couch themselves from Jello shots, there is no way in hell that they didn't know kids were up on their roof jumping off into the pool and doing flips. I'm not seeing really any good defense for them in this situation. And the thing that really came to my mind, this situation is so bad, right? That kid got seriously hurt, but it could have been way worse when you think about it, because now you got 50 kids who are all drinking at your home that you've provided alcohol to. And when that party is over, they're all getting behind the wheel of their car. They're getting scattered around town. And if they kill somebody or if they kill themselves, you're going to be held responsible for that. Mm-hmm. It's just a bad situation. And I know like the arguments are, well, let's give kids a safe place to drink. It's just, you can't do that anymore, especially now because there's a law in Florida. I think it's called the Florida's Open House Party Law. It makes it a crime for adults to knowingly host or allow kids over to their house where they're consuming alcohol and drugs. And if the parents or the owners don't do anything reasonable to stop it from happening, they can be criminally responsible for that taking place. First offenses, you're looking at like misdemeanors, like 60 days in jail, 6 months probation. But if somebody gets hurt or somebody dies, you can be looking at up to a year in jail.
1: Wow.
0: So just don't do it at all. It's just not a good decision.
1: That is good. Yeah. Good, solid advice from Chad Florin from Florin Robig. Thank you very much, Chad. Yeah, because when I saw this case, I thought to myself, those people are going to lose their house. Mm-hmm. For sure. I mean, if you're a parent of the kid who got injured in that manner and you didn't know that your kid was going to their house to drink and jump off the roof, I'm suing and owning your house, basically.
0: I mean, his damages are going to be huge, right? His ear got torn off. Hopefully they were able to, you know, reattach it. But there's no way that it's going to look like it did before, right? And so this kid, although he was being dumb, but let's at the end of the day, listen, he's a kid. I mean, he's going to have to go through the rest of his life with scarring on his face. They're looking at some trouble moving forward, no doubt about it.
2: Now, do you put ears in milk, or is that just for teeth?
1: What?
0: I'm sure you could put an ear in milk.
1: What are you talking about?
2: You probably put it on ice.
0: I mean, I don't know. Tina, I'm just imagining you at one of your Halloween parties just dipping ears in milk like they're Oreo cookies and eating them.
2: Yeah. Oh, like I have ears laying around during the Halloween party. Trust me.
3: What do you have to tell? You got about a minute left, Chad. What's on tap for you this weekend at the Florin Estate?
0: Oh, what's on tap for me? Let's see here. Birthday parties for the little ones. They got tons of friends, and so I'm doing daddy duty. I was gone in Minnesota all week. I'm so excited to be back home, and I just get to spend time with the kids. Aww. So we're going to be just out playing with them all the time.
1: Nice. 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
3: Love you, Chad.
1: Bye,
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1: All right, Brenda.
3: Bye, buddy. Bye, Chad GPT.
0: Oh, see you later.
4: Banana.
1: Oh, my gosh. 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
1: Urban E, a proud sponsor of the Tampa Inferno, the ladies tackle football. I'm going tonight with my husband.
0: Last game.
1: Yes. Yeah. And I think Monica from JP and Mon is there. So I'm going to hook up with them and we're going to get a little. So if you please come up and say hi if you end up going out to the game. It's at Sickles High School. Gates open at 5 and kickoff is at 6.
0: Nice.
2: You and your birthday man.
1: Yeah, his birthday yesterday. I'm married to a Gemini. Twins are here, baby. Twins are here. Yeah. No, he's a good dude.
2: Yes, he is.
0: He has a great head of hair.
1: You think so?
0: Yes.
1: It's actually real. It's not hair club for men.
0: I didn't think it was hair club for men, but thanks for clearing that up.
3: I'm jealous.
1: Oh, Isaiah, your hair is beautiful.
0: Oh, you're follically challenged, but we love you anyway.
3: Hey, yeah, 19. It all went.
0: At 19 years old?
3: Yeah.
0: Really?
3: I was like, yes, I'm an adult now, and all gone.
1: We had Chad Florin on before the break, right? So an attorney here, obviously. And we started talking about parents, so many of you in the audience, you know, all your kids are on you about, come on, mom, let me just have a party. Can we just have a little party? And then Chad, his advice, highly said, please don't do it because you just end up losing everything.
0: Yeah, don't be the cool parent. Nothing good comes from that.
1: Did you guys have the cool parent at the high schools? We had one. She was wild. She was a bartender and single mom, worked really hard, but had no problem with letting us have the most massive 100-plus parties at her crib on the weekend. Oh, the cars would be... I grew up in the Midwest in Illinois. Back then, you could have somebody that had the keg, and the mom was cool, and nothing good ever happened. It was terrible.
2: My four best friends, all blondes. I was the only brunette in the group, but there was one parent that we spent the night at their house every weekend. You know what I mean? But they weren't.
1: It was just good old fashioned fun, though. I mean,
2: we played poker for nickels and, you know, we did all kinds of fun stuff. It's not like we had huge blowout parties, but it was always going to Brenda's house to stay the night on the weekend because her parents loved it.
1: Brenda?
2: Yeah.
1: And then you got to continue your life with another Brenda. Yeah.
2: Brenda Richards.
1: Not to be Debbie Downer, but seriously, the scariest story quickly is this these parents. It was somewhere in Jupiter, allegedly. They owned some sort of company. They were self-made. It was something about window coverings or something. It was hurricane shutters, I think. Anyway, I don't want to zero in too much. So they let these kids have this party. Ends up, they all get trashed, and two of the kids, like Chad was saying, two of them are oncoming. They hit another car, killed the four kids that were headed to the party, and killed one in the car going to get more booze. So remember this summer, have a good time, but be the uncool parent.
2: Hey, they kind of covered it on Friends and Neighbors, the show on Apple TV. She was at the party.
1: With John Hamm.
2: Yes.
1: Okay, what happened again?
2: Remember, the daughter was at the party, and she was blocking somebody in, and they asked her to move her car, and she was drunk.
1: And she was going for a run for some booze, wasn't she?
2: I think she was just moving her car.
1: Okay.
2: But she backed out and hit somebody's car, and of course there happened to be a cop right there, and then she got thrown in jail.
1: Yeah.
2: So it's like everybody's kind of covering that
1: Doesn't that suck, though, that the kids don't get to see what we did? I know we hear a lot about it on the air, but we had so much fun growing up.
2: We did.
1: I mean, if you're anywhere between the age of 45 and 65, you had the best time.
2: I meant to bring this up before. I saw a TikTok where these parents took their two or three kids out, put them in the car. They went and toilet papered somebody's house. And they went and did the stuff that we used to do when we were kids. That's harmless fun, But and they took them around to show them what our life was like when we would go out on the weekends and goof around. It was the cutest video. And I don't know whose house they toilet papered. I'm sure they weren't thrilled about it. But it was just cute. And there was one more thing that they took them to do. And I can't remember what it was. But it was, you know, like the stuff that we used to do that was harmless.
1: I told my husband on the way, I said, it's so funny that when we were about, I think, 12, you know, there's always the parent that accidentally leaves their cigarette pack out and you go, hey, let's go try that smoking thing.
3: And this is why I miss, like, if I was born in the 70s, like, I would have loved to experience all of this, because now these days you have cameras, you got video cameras, you got social media.
1: Yeah. Right.
3: You can't do what you did back then. And I miss that, because you guys had privacy. You guys could do whatever you want.
1: Yeah. Well, we're 12 years old, so we steal 3 cigarettes and share them amongst 4 of us. So
0: How sick were you?
1: We think we're so cool. Benson and Hedges, 100s. And so here we are around the back of this house, and this is the point of what I was telling my dude. We light up and we're puffing so stupid. Like, we're covering our face like a blowfish with our whole hand. And you would take the cigarette and try to suck it. And so we're there with our little 3 cigarettes. And my sister walks around and goes, and she wasn't even cussing back then. She says, get those cigarettes. She's screaming at us, get those cigarettes. And it scared us so bad that none of us women ever smoked again, ever, because it was the fear of God. It was the fear of whatever you believe in. And we never did it again.
0: My mom let my friends used to smoke. And my mom was like, well, if you're going to smoke, that's fine. But you're going to smoke in your bedroom. You're not smoking in the house, and only in your bedroom. And I thought, oh, well, cool. I get to do this. And after a while, I was like, okay, everything in my room smells awful. Yeah. I smell awful. I didn't actually want to do it, but I wanted to rebel. And she totally stole my rebellion. And then after that, I was like, that wasn't fun. There was nothing fun about it.
2: Remember back then, they used to, and these were stories that you always heard, but I don't know if it ever really happened. Like, if a dad caught his son smoking, he'd make him smoke the whole pack.
0: Yes.
2: Till he got sick. Oh. And then he'd never do it again. Remember,
1: yes.
2: You heard that story all the time. Mm-hmm. That's like the quicksand story. You heard that stories all the time.
1: No,
2: about there being quicksand everywhere. But I heard that story a million times.
1: But you guys know, and I hope in the audience, if we could save just one person that's been trying, and they do so, they try so hard with the patch, and it's just, I feel so bad for you guys. But
2: it's vaping now.
1: I know.
0: Yeah.
1: But my dude was a funeral director, and he said, Brenda, I said, what's the worst form of death? And he doesn't like to talk. It's a very personal thing for those guys. And he said, I'll just tell you this. Smokers are the worst body to take care of. It's so heartbreaking. The lungs are the size of a pebble. They are so tiny and black. That it's heartbreaking to know that it could have been prevented. And he said, man, if I could just save a smoker a day, I wish I was being paid to say this, but please stop. It's hard. All the people
0: I used to go in, because my mother smoked for a long time, and I used to go in and I would rip the tops off of her cigarettes, like all the filters.
2: Nice.
0: And I would rip them off and throw them away and then close her cigarette pack and lay it back down. And she was like, dang it, every day, because I was like, you have to stop smoking, you're gonna die. And I kept doing it, and then finally she tapered back a little bit, but I was like,
1: it was so cool though, you guys, because we had the Marlboro Man. Remember when he came out? You guys would be super young. I think I was like 8 years old, and I remember him riding his horse in with that stogie, or whatever they called it.
2: Stogie.
1: Is that a cigar? Oh, sorry.
0: Yeah, it is a cigar.
1: So he's munching down his cigarette looking all sexy, and I'm 7 going, whoa, what is that? And that's when I knew I would just love men, because that gruffy, I mean, not that if you're gay, I don't mind. But I just, that's what was so I knew that I would want to have a man, a husband.
2: All right.
0: The Marlboro man is what you were like, absolutely.
1: Yes.
0: That's what I'm looking for.
2: They made it so cool back then. Every show smoked. Everybody smoked.
0: Don't you remember the old ads from back in like our grandparents' day where it was like 9 out of 10 doctors prefer, you know, whatever cigarettes. And you were like, what? And they would smoke in the office. Like they would, in their day, they would go to visit the doctor and the doctor would be in there smoking. Like or it was a thing.
1: You'd see an ad on Eastern Airlines and they'd be blowing down a pack of smokes.
0: Right?
1: And they'd have the little armrest.
2: The little ashtray in the armrest.
1: That would fit a birth control pill in it.
0: Oh, right, Brenda.
1: You're supposed to aim your butt of the smoke.
3: Wait, what?
0: Your butt.
3: Oh.
1: They called it a cigarette butt, right?
0: Yes.
1: So, but yeah, the Eastern Airlines, what else? Oh my God.
2: Can you imagine smoking in a plane now, like a bunch of people
0: smoking?
2: No, don't
0: you remember? Don't you remember they had the smoking section, which literally was just the back of the plane, but the smoke would like linger out to the front. So what was the point of the smoking section? You're in an enclosed tube.
1: Yeah, now you got to
2: have restaurants.
1: Now you got to bring on your rescue goat and your rescue iguana.
2: And peacocks.
1: Yeah.
2: Yeah.
1: Let's put a big old peacock on there, on that plane.
2: Do you remember at 10 o'clock at night or 11 o'clock at night, they literally came on the TV and said, do you know where your children are?
0: Yes.
2: Can you believe they had to do that?
1: 1-800-771-1025 if you have a memory from the 70s, 80s, whatever you want to do. But yeah, that's a great one, Tina.
2: There's a older, I mean, she's probably about our age on TikTok, and she's like, they literally had to have a commercial on saying, do you know where your children are? Now, I know back then at 10 or 11, I was home.
0: Right.
2: Like, I wasn't out. But who even thought to do that?
1: I remember being in East St. Louis at Uncle Tui. He went to do a Jack in the Box run, and they would just take and hurl it out the window, the garbage, and then came the Indian with one tear running down his eye, and that was please don't litter, right?
2: Yeah.
1: And the little Indian.
0: No, I thought that was for forest fires.
2: No, that was littering.
3: Smokey, that's Smokey the Bear.
0: Oh, okay. All right, it was somebody.
1: But anyway, we all stopped littering. We took Tina's land and
2: quit throwing your junk on my land.
0: She's an angry Indian. That's what she is.
2: Isaiah.
3: Just a little bit.
0: Oh, my gosh.
3: Well, no, but that 90s commercial, I mean, 80s commercial, that do you know where your children are? That was in the 90s and when I was a kid and a teenager in the 2000s.
2: They were still doing
3: that? They were still doing that, yes.
1: Oh, my Heather, gosh. What'd you have? You had something, Heather.
0: I was just scooting away from the angry Indian. Yeah.
2: Well.
0: You going to be able to do your job this time?
1: Yeah, Tonto.
0: You
1: going
0: to be angry?
2: What'd you call me? Tomahawkian.
0: Tomahawkian.
2: I still hear that. I heard that Thursday night, as a matter of fact.
1: I thought it was Tonto Tina.
2: You called me a Tomahawkian.
0: Yes.
2: One of the first shows, and it has stuck with my friends. They keep calling me that all the
1: time.
2: Even
1: our first round of the chicks, we were able to say anything. I know we say anything at the bone, but remember we'd get Monica and be all over about being a cute little jumping bean and all this craziness. And I'm like, okay, well, we've toned it down a bit.
2: A little.
0: Yes. Well, let's bring the Tomahawkian to the microphone.
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2: A little different this week, but Tampa Bay Lightning head coach John Cooper finally won the Jack Adams Award as NHL's Coach of the Year. I would like to know, when you win back-to-back Stanley Cups and then go to the Cup the third year, how he hasn't won it before. But he finally won.
0: He finally won it now.
1: He's hot. I'd be all over him.
0: No, you wouldn't.
2: Brenda.
1: If he was single.
0: Mrs. Coop has something to say about that.
1: She's adorable.
0: So you need to back
2: Mrs.
0: up.
2: Mrs. Coop. So and Vazzy won the Vezina. Yay!
1: What did he do?
2: Vazzy won the Vezina trophy. So we are just...
1: We're cooking along.
2: We are. We're getting the hardware.
0: We're not in the Stanley Cup Finals, but at least they got some hardware. 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

0: 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I'm Heather.
1: And I'm BL.
2: Sports Arena Tina here. Tomahawky in here.
1: And if you'd like to check out our socials, what are they, Heather?
0: They are Heather. The Sports Chicks, C-H-I-X, on YouTube, Facebook, and Instagram. And if you're looking for us on TikTok, it's just Sports Chicks, C-H-I-X.
1: And personal is Buckeye Tina for the Indian. Or Brenda
0: Tomahawkian.
1: Brenda Lee BL. We've been picking up really good followers. Thank you guys for hitting our button and letting us know that you love us. Thank you.
0: You're so funny. You get so mad if we have like 5,000 views on something, but somebody doesn't hit like.
1: Four likes.
0: Yeah. You're like, why? Why can't they just hit like? And I'm like, maybe they don't want to mess up their algorithm like that.
1: Oh. Is that why they don't want to be seen with us?
0: Yes.
1: With their moped?
0: Yeah. We're their dirty little secret.
1: Every one of our things, you guys, whether it's the Sports Chicks one or the personal ones, 1,000 views in under 2 minutes. I time it out every time with 4 likes.
0: It sets her off.
2: Yes. I know. It's so funny.
0: And you know what? It's secretly, I don't know why, but secretly in my head, I'm like, I kind of like this. They're really making her angry.
2: Now, I tell you on TikTok, if you like something, it stays in your folder. So if there's something that you really like, then it just gets jammed up. And if you want to go back and try to look, it's like our text messages. You have to scroll way back far because everything you like stays right there on your likes. And if you want to go back to try to find something, it's hard on TikTok. But Instagram and Facebook, there's no reason not to hit the like.
1: You know what? The talk is so easy. I had no idea. And I know people are afraid and the different people have our info. They got it anyway, y'all. But the talk, when you post, you get to hit all the other platforms and you just go bloop and it's just there. So I'm not getting a check from the Trinesians right now. But
3: I'm just saying, goodness. I like to get paid. You know what I'm saying?
0: I don't understand the whole concept of being paid anyway. I have a friend that was like, yeah, after all these years, I got a check for $7. And I was like, that's it?
1: Hey, buys a bag of the McDonald's.
2: You should see my algorithm on TikTok.
0: Oh, I can't even fathom what it would be. I just can't.
2: I should send you guys. I sent you some videos that come up on my for you.
1: A clown with red bloody teeth. I don't even click on it anymore. Heather, do you?
0: Dogs wearing like a scary Halloween mask that scare the other dogs in the house. She's a grown up, but then when she sends something, my phone will ding and I look at it and my husband will be like, are you going to do it? And I'm like, I don't know if I'm going to click on this because then I'm going to be like, oh, I'm so stupid. I can't believe it.
1: You would almost need to be high on Ricky Williams' pot. Did you guys see that interview with him and Gruden?
0: Yes. Did you see the look on Gruden's face as he's talking about all the pot and all these different things? Or the fact that now his career, if you will, he is now a professional astrologer.
1: So is this Ricky Williams?
0: Yes, it is Ricky Williams, former running back. He is now a professional astrologer, and he also has his own line of pot.
1: Oh, so you can get high and figure out what the sun and the moon are doing.
0: Apparently, his pot brand is called Highs Man.
1: Oh, that's hot.
0: Mm-hmm.
1: Who's really the genius that thought of that?
0: That's hot. Thank you, Ricky Williams.
1: You know, make fun. If you listen to the video a little bit, it's on John Gruden, isn't it? John Gruden official. I saw it there.
0: Yes.
1: If you think about it, he goes into, and I won't bore the listeners with the astrology because, oh my God, it's so stupid on my part to even ramble about it. But he does say good stuff. If it was raining or sunny on the day you were born and different aspects of what that all means, I get it. But honestly, I don't even know what I was saying right now.
0: Well, as he was talking about it, he's like, yeah, and if you're, you know, born on this day and if this and that, then it you know, means that, you know, there's different personality traits and this and that. And the whole time, John Gruden's head looks like it's going to explode because he's like, is this serious yeah. right now? The other interesting thing about Ricky Williams is when he got married to his wife, and they have 6 children, for Pete's sake.
2: Wow.
0: He took her last name.
1: He took her last name?
0: He took her last name, yes. And it's very unusual that a guy would take the woman's last name, but he did. He took the only other person that I know that I have, you know, heard of that's done that is Jack White, the rock star. He took Meg White's last name because he said it would be a cool rock name.
1: Is that Night Rangers? No, wait, that's Jack Blade.
0: That's Jack Blade. This is Jack White.
1: Who's
0: the
1: Jack?
0: White Stripes, the Raconteurs, himself.
1: Sorry.
0: Yeah. But if Ricky Williams took his wife's last name.
2: Did he give a reason?
0: No. He just said that he decided to take her last name.
2: I remember watching the interview, and when Gruden said, how did you get into that? What did he say? Something about going outside and laying down and looking up at the stars.
0: Yes.
2: And I'm like, dude, is the dude high now? Like,
0: always.
2: For the interview?
0: Think about that.
1: If you guys, go ahead.
0: Think about that. He left the NFL to go to Europe, Asia for a while and go smoke pot. He took a pot break so he could go and travel and just get high the entire time.
1: Not that's a bad thing if you're a Potatanian.
0: You know what it is if you're an NFL player?
1: Yeah.
0: Interestingly enough. So here's something funny. I was talking about Ricky Williams, and my husband goes, I remember that guy. And I was like, what do you mean? He's like, when he played for the Phillies for a minute before he went into the NFL, my husband was newly on the White Sox, and my husband was catching, and Ricky Williams barreled over him at the plate. And then he was like, my God, he didn't even try to slide. He just slammed right into me.
1: Man.
0: And so he said the next day they were on the field and he was like, hey, Ricky, why don't you slide? And he was like, because I don't have to.
1: Oh.
0: And then he was like, well, thankfully he went to the NFL.
2: Yeah.
0: Didn't stay in baseball because if you're not going to slide and you're going to try to injure the catchers, that's going to be a problem.
1: Oh my God. Do they take their cleats and stab them in the face? Do you remember Steve Jeltz from the Phillies?
0: Mm-mm.
1: He was on, if you know, you know. Little short guy, but evidently, allegedly, in AA, this is what the boys say, okay?
0: What do the boys say, Brenda?
1: Jeltz allegedly slides into second and stabbed it.
0: Stabbed what?
2: BL.
0: Stabbed the thigh?
1: The beanbag.
2: Oh.
4: No.
1: Yes.
0: That's
2: we have stuff covering it.
1: He did.
0: That's unsportsmanlike.
1: Well, the guys had to help him off the field.
0: You think?
1: My first husband was some sort of person like that in baseball. And yeah, they said, man, news of the day.
2: I wouldn't.
1: We got a bleeder.
2: Oh my God. I wouldn't doubt they try to slide and hurt people sometimes.
0: Yes.
2: If they don't like them. I'm sure that they do that a lot. But now you guys say there's nothing wrong with smoking pot. There's literally chronic pot smokers are scromiting.
1: How's
2: Tina's Have you heard
1: mind?
2: Of that?
0: They're what?
4: What?
2: It's screaming and vomiting at the same time, and it's from people who smoke pot too much. Literally a story in the U.S. news that people are throwing up for days, having to be hospitalized. And the only way to stop it, somebody said it was worse than childbirth. Now I beg to differ.
1: What, smoking a lot of pot?
2: When you smoke it too much, that you get this thing that you have to start, you start throwing up. If you smoke too much, this is happening to people. And since COVID, people started smoking more pot, I guess, to relax.
0: Well, and it's
2: and
0: also
2: they're having more people in the hospital because of this ailment.
0: Hey, it's also the super weed. You know, because now it's all, you know, genetically modified to be way stronger than what it was. They have a bunch of people that ended up in the emergency room all the time, actually, because they're having like manic episodes, like complete breakdowns, because they get too high from this new, you know, super pot. And then it starts making them go crazy.
1: I wish I wanted to get high all the time. I don't understand. I never
0: You
1: was
0: don't a, need to.
2: It's paranoia.
4: No, you should.
2: It's paranoia. Listen to you, Isaiah. Dude, they throw up 30 times a day when they get this.
1: Gross.
2: Over like, yeah, until they get into the hospital and they make them well. They say the only reason, though, or the only way is you better just stop smoking pot. Well, it's the only way to get over it.
1: The stoners in the audience are going to go against that. There's no way.
2: Sure.
1: Hey, how's her mic, Isaiah? I'm not getting Tina clear. I don't know why.
4: No, she's good.
1: Is she loud?
2: What's wrong with you? Maybe turn your volume
1: up. I don't know.
2: Up.
1: I'm just checking. Okay.
0: Maybe put your second ear on.
1: I don't like that.
4: Maybe
1: I need to know.
4: Maybe if she stops smoking.
1: I know.
0: Can you? All right. I want you guys all
2: Nobody's
0: in this room
2: in to kill you.
1: Listen, first thing you learn in radio is to keep an earphone off.
0: I want everybody in this room, right? Except for you. I want everybody in this room to take a moment to think what would be in this studio if BL actually got high.
1: I'm not getting high for none of you. I ate a pack of gummies and almost OD'd one time. I thought it was cookies.
0: What?
4: Wait, what?
0: I'm sorry, what?
1: My husband has knee replacements, so he has gummies to go to bed. He doesn't take them any other time, but they were yellow and sugary looking. They were from the dispensary. And True Leave, allegedly. And so it was in a roll, and they looked so good, and I ate three or four. And Paul, he's like, why are those open? He goes, those just came in. I go, what are you talking about? And then he started getting real tiny. And then his head got real big. And the feet and everything. I'm like, hey, I think you need to go put me to sleep right now. He goes, you did not eat three gummies.
0: Oh, my gosh.
1: I go, three and a half to be exact. He goes, Brenda, I might have to call the ambulance. He goes, I'm serious. I'm serious. You guys, I slept for like 16 hours, maybe. He kept my head up, kept putting water down me. And I'm like, I'm not going to the emergency room. But I was wasted.
0: Oh,
1: you
0: my God.
1: This was 2 years ago.
0: Is there video of this? Because I really would like to see that.
2: That would be funny.
4: I'd pay.
1: I do not condone it or tell anybody in the audience. Don't ever break into something. And the bag was off of it. Usually they have a sealed where it says with the skeleton bones and don't eat. No, it was
2: skeleton
1: out.
2: Bones.
1: It looked like a roll of little Oreos.
0: Can we please try it again?
1: It was good though. The Bucks were playing, and I'm like, look how pretty those guys are. Oh, I was calling them pretty.
4: What? I'll add to you. Let's watch her do that live on air.
1: Not
4: Let's
1: happening.
4: Just see what happens.
1: No, not happening. But I do admire people that get high because I'm like, I wish I could be
2: admire
1: you.
2: Admire
1: But
2: them.
1: I go to bed all the time.
2: Dude, on my algorithm too, there's things that keep coming up where they are doing this segment of people that take Ambien at night. And you know, they
0: Oh, I can't do that.
2: The weird, like they wake up or they thought they were in a grocery store and they're like in their kitchen doing weird stuff. And some of the stories had me crying. I was laughing so hard.
1: There are people that commit murder on Ambien and they honestly don't remember it. It's one of the wildest drugs. One time at my mom's neighborhood, a guy was driving a Lark, one of those old person thing,
0: mm-hmm.
1: The motorized.
0: Right.
1: And it was nighttime and I saw him, he hit something in the road and he flipped his Lark. Old lady behind the tree. I go, why are you standing behind that tree? And she goes, that's my husband. And he took three Ambien tonight.
2: Oh my God.
0: So what? She was rooting for bad things to happen?
1: I go, I'm calling 911. I said, I'm calling 911. She goes, why? I'm getting ready to collect my insurance policy.
0: That's right. That's what I was just thinking. She's like, take the Ambien and get out there. I tried that once because I was having trouble sleeping. And I took one and I was like, oh, I'm feeling kind of really like I need to go to bed. And I didn't even make it to my bed. I woke up and I was in the doorway of my bedroom and was like, what happened?
1: Yeah.
0: I didn't even make it to my bed.
1: Newsman Tom Brokaw fell asleep at the light, allegedly, and they ended up seeing that he had taken Ambien accidentally too early and was at a red light sleeping.
2: They gave me the lowest dose ever. That they make just so in case I have trouble sleeping. And I've fallen asleep on the couch and not even made it to
0: That's
2: the bedroom
0: so crazy.
2: Because it's so potent.
1: Get a piece of that.
2: All right, Brenda.
0: You don't even know what happened to you when you were out on your gummies. Your man might have been having a great time. You don't even know. Hey, guys, make sure you head down to Hooters because Hooters is the place to be. 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

0: Welcome back to the Sports Chicks. Hey guys, if you're looking for a personal injury attorney, we have the guy for you. Chad Florin at Florin Robig is your man. And if you're looking for their videos that they have on social media, you have to check out Florin Robig on Facebook and Instagram because the videos are hilarious. I think they release them every other day and they're amazing. So check them out.
1: He's funny.
2: You never know you got him till you need him. 727-786-5000. Hey, can I just put a note to self out there? All the rest stops and the restaurants and all that, if y'all are using the heavy, heavy drugs, the needles and all that, they're cleaning them in the toilet paper holder now.
1: What?
2: Yes. Be careful with your children or yourself, with your body parts, because if you see, they said that it's a brown spot the size of an ant, and that they just get lazy and put the needle right through the clean white.
1: Yeah.
2: So now parents are carrying their own toilet paper and having to pull it, you know, tear it off before you go into a place to put your poor kid with that situation.
3: I just use your sock.
2: Don't you?
0: That's nasty. You're
4: a man,
0: nasty.
4: Use a hand.
2: Goat.
0: That's nasty.
2: I hang my socks on the door.
4: Oh, jeez.
0: Well,
3: you're stand up straight.
0: All right, yeah. Tina.
2: They do. I don't even think that's really our body part. The sock.
0: It's really not.
2: No,
0: it's not at all.
2: I hang my panties there.
3: Brenda.
1: What? Dude, you don't even know what you're dealing with over here. You wish you had a piece of this. Don't start on it. You ain't got no idea.
3: Oh, my God.
0: Oh, you know, you said that last week to me. You said, you have no idea what this Golden Palace is like. And I was like, thank you.
2: Done with you people. Yeah, so be careful out there with the toilet paper.
3: How do we go from that to socks?
2: I have no idea. Hey, at least you don't have to go to your exit 193 and have an interstate shut down because an 8-foot gator crawled out onto I-75 South. This past week.
0: I saw that.
2: I shut down the whole interstate. It was a fatality, of course. I guess came out with two cars were involved.
0: Yes.
2: And one saw the gator, right?
0: So the one of them was trying to avoid the gator because it was right at the exit. And so I guess she went over to the next lane quickly. And when she did, she ended up hitting the other car. And one of the people in one of the cars did not have a seatbelt on. Mm-mm. They were ejected from the car and died at the scene.
2: We're like giving all these lessons to the audience today. Don't smoke. Don't get high so much.
3: Don't use toilet paper at the rest stop.
2: Make sure you wear your little seatbelt. We are mothering our audience today.
3: Well, where do you know exactly where? Because I know
2: where
3: a lot of times when I go down Alligator Alley and all that stuff with my husband for trees and all that stuff, they have the fences all along of the interstate down there.
2: I-75 South. My exit is 193. It's in Inglewood, but it happened. It's also Jacaranda.
3: Oh, close
2: street.
3: To you.
2: It was. It's my exit. Oh. That's where the whole wreck happened. But
0: people know where your exit is. They can just get off on that exit and start looking around.
2: Come on over.
0: Look for BL.
2: Give me a gummy.
1: Stop by.
0: That is not what I thought you were going to say.
3: I know.
0: Wow.
2: No, then they'll get to visit the Golden Palace.
3: had a little tiny heart attack right there.
0: I did too. I was like, where's she going with this?
2: I have no idea what these people are talking about. But anyway, be careful on the roadways.
0: Just so you know, Tina, though, those little fences when you're going down Alligator Alley, don't keep everything out. Years ago, my stepdad, he was going down to Miami. And he was in his car and a wild boar was in the middle of the highway and he didn't know. And he hit that thing, ended up killing the boar, but it completely decimated the front of his car.
3: I was going to say, those things are big.
0: And he survived it. And I was like, thank God.
2: Thank God for speaking of or Buddha or Jesus, whatever you believe in. Satan, I don't care.
3: Brenda.
2: I don't know. But thank God for those FDOT people that keep those ropes, the gear that all the suicidians want to jump over the bridge and crap.
0: The who's?
2: I saw a girl last night on TikTok. She's flipping out.
3: The who's?
2: She's flipping out because she's like, oh, this guy was trying to commit suicide and he was climbing the ropes on the top of the Skyway. And here we go. Here's her quote. No one pulled over to help him.
3: Oh, geez.
2: What? I drive it every day. You have maybe 9 inches. Check your pants, Isaiah.
3: Oh!
2: And you got about, you can't go over, and I feel sorry for the little suicidian guy. I've lost people to that.
0: Is that a word?
2: Whatever. And the ropes protect us. But we've been talking a lot about the Skyway on the show lately. And there's a page of all the deaths, all the people that checked out. And it's, I don't know, it's on the socials. But yeah.
0: Here's the thing, though. For somebody to say, no one stopped to help him. If somebody is in that state of mind, the first thing I think of is they will try to take me with them.
2: That's what they were saying, yeah. Mostly, the comments. And hey, I'm joking. I don't mean to not be serious about suicide. We have had so much of it in lives. But yeah, you're right, Heather.
0: I'm not sure that person's not going to take me with them. So I'll call 911 from my car. Yeah. Safely secure inside my car, but I'm not getting out.
3: Yeah, the cops are trained to do that.
0: Yeah, you don't know where that's going to go.
2: Right.
0: So,
2: but when, please don't check out. There's all sorts of things. And call anybody. They'll help you. Call me. It's okay.
0: Call Brenda. 1-800-771-1025.
2: They said some dude drove a bike and pedaled it really hard. And 10 cars were like, we know what he's going to do. And he got to the top and shoved the bike and jumped.
0: Get out of here.
2: It's somewhere around a 30-second drop. So while you're dropping, you get to think about what you did.
3: Oh, that's awful.
2: Sucks. Yeah.
0: Yeah, because if you're dropping and in your mind you're like, oh, man, didn't mean to do this.
3: Yeah.
0: Then it's too late.
2: Right.
3: Yeah.
2: It's not that bad, you guys. Just stay tuned to the Sports Chicks. We'll get you through it. Because how can you not love this? We got gators, needles, pot, Coke. Did we say anything about Coke today?
3: Not yet today,
2: no,
3: but now you just brought it up.
2: Please don't snort Coke. Don't snort Coke. Be careful. Keep the eight
0: balls. She's a public service announcement today.
2: Yes, keep the eight balls on the pool table, not up your nose.
0: All right. Well, I'm jumping to a different subject because this guy is one of my favorites so far that I have.

0: It doesn't actually matter, but he arrived and he quickly became known as the marathon eater.
1: Aw,
2: is that allowed?
0: They said he treated the buffet like a long distance endurance event rather than a meal. Witnesses claim spent hours rotating between food stations while taking strategic breaks to create more room.
1: But what's wrong with what he's doing? He paid for his meal.
0: He apparently also had a notebook where he ranked the buffet items and assigned each one a value score.
1: Aw.
0: The situation reportedly escalated when managers announced that it was closing time. And he said, closing for everyone or just for the quitters?
1: Oh, my God.
0: When the staff attempted to negotiate, he wanted to negotiate like an overnight stay. And they said, no, you cannot. So they called the police. And he said that the all-you-can-eat buffet should remain open until customers physically admit defeat.
2: What was that from where somebody said, you leave now, you eat like whale? Do you remember that?
0: No.
1: No.
0: But when the police showed up, he reportedly looked at back at the buffet when the police were taking him out, and he said, 9 hours isn't overeating. It's a commitment.
1: Oh, bless his fat little heart.
0: And I'm with him. I'm with him on that, because when you go for the buffet, all you can eat. We used to go to Miguel's in Tampa, and they had all you can eat on Monday night, and it was crab, shrimp, and like little mini lobster tails. And me and my girls would walk in there, and they would look at us like those skinny little women. We are going to make so much money off of them, right?
2: You said you and your girls. I thought you...
0: No, not those girls.
1: I'm going there tonight before the Inferno football game.
0: Really?
1: Yeah.
0: That place was the best. Miguel's. And we would sit there and eat so much food. Like by the time I was ordering my fifth plate of crab legs, they were like, my God, what is wrong with that person?
2: Our buffet's a little weird now, though. Like Jeremy kind of.
1: People still do good and they're reasonable. Yeah. And that's the only way some folks can feed their family. Folks, I just dated myself.
2: There you go again.
1: Get the ice box.
0: Get out your handbag.
1: Yeah, exactly.
2: Your kerchief.
1: But the food is, yeah. The Pizza Hut, remember that? Mm. They would have, I think they brought it back, in fact. But you could get the little salad, and somehow the only way to eat.
0: Got to have a sneeze guard, though.
1: Yeah.
0: Got to have a sneeze guard.
1: Who sneezes at a buffet? I want to meet that person.
0: Yeah. Well, not only that, but the people like looking over, breathing all over it. Am I going to get this?
2: Yeah, and the spittle's coming out of their mouth.
0: Yeah.
2: That's why I'm asking about the buffet stuff.
1: There's an incredible Mexican place in Dunedin. And it says in large black words, please don't reach over the clear, what's it called again?
0: Sneeze guard.
1: Sneeze guard. Please don't reach over. It's written 85 times all the way down. What do you think some girl's fat fingers? Yeah, could I get some chimichanga with the rice and the dis? And she's got her big, long red nails that haven't been cleaned in four years.
2: That gross.
1: Pointing and touching, sucking the sauce.
2: Oh.
1: Like it's a birthday cake.
0: I have seen somebody at a buffet before test stuff. And they're like, ooh, what is this? And they'll pull something out of it and start eating it. And then you're like immediately relieving. Yeah, that's disgusting.
2: Immediately.
1: I wish I could test with a piece. You know what I'm saying? Because you'd back up. You know what I'm saying?
2: Did she point at me?
0: Yes, she did.
2: Why?
0: Back it up, Tina.
1: Remember back in the day? Yeah.
2: Mm-hmm. What?
1: Nothing about you, bro. I'm just saying, don't
0: Tina
1: you guys all...
0: Tina looked at you like she was about to fist fight you right there.
1: Don't you guys wish you could have tested stuff back in, you know, college, high school?
2: What are you talking about?
1: We wouldn't have slept with the wrong people if we got to have a test.
0: What kind of test exactly? Because if you're sleeping with somebody, isn't that a test?
2: Isn't that sleeping with them?
1: You run your finger along their pits and sniff, and you decide if you're going home with them.
3: What?
0: What?
3: No. Ew, why?
0: What?
3: Why? What?
0: What is the, so the smell of someone's pits determines whether you take them home?
1: Yes. If you are smelling pits, you got a problem south, my friend.
0: Wow.
3: Oh, my goodness.
1: Wow. Is the show still here?

0: Are we still signed?
1: I need to sit on the dump button and just what? Keep
2: That's
1: dumping,
2: not even you know? True, by the way.
0: That is very true.
2: Wow. Yes.
3: You got a gross, nasty something going on if your pits stink.
2: I love a good...
0: Am I still here?
2: I love a good man that's been working construction with a natural pit smell. That's great. But if you get some goat, woman, man, and they stink, that's disgusting. Ugh. Anyway, but they got a problem elsewhere is what I was trying to tell the crowd.
4: I'm so shocked right now.
0: Tell the crowd.
4: I don't even know where to go with that.
2: Whew. Sometimes we all just need to have a mustache.
5: Brenda.
1: I've got one.
5: Isaiah.
2: Ooh,
5: don't
2: no.
5: make me yell at everybody in this room.
0: Rose.
3: I bet your beanbag stinks
2: hey!
3: Like...
2: Hey!
0: All right.
2: Brenda.
1: Shots fired. And I've never had any complaints.
0: We going to HR right now?
4: Right, yeah. You.
0: How about you and I moonwalk down there?
4: You're probably going to have to go down there.
0: Uh-huh.
4: They're going to have to talk to you.
0: Hey, we got Mike O somewhere. The biggest O in the house. Mike O, 2-4 at the Brandon Hyundai with Corey Cardinal. They're out there, so go by and sniff them. Smell their pits.
2: Brenda!
4: If somebody goes up to either one of them and says, BL told me to smell your pits, I will die.
0: Are we fired?
4: No, not yet.
2: Wow, sometimes 1 minute till break feels like the longest, doesn't it?
1: I'm so confused.
4: Oh, hi guys. 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

0: 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I hate both of you sometimes. Do you know that?
1: Hey, how do we get to the dark web?
0: I don't know.
2: How do we get to the dark side?
0: Sometimes when I'm trying to do business.
3: Sorry, Heather.
0: Both of you are laughing in the corner like children. I look over and I see you shaking violently because you're laughing so hard. And you expect me to continue reading like nothing's going on.
4: And then Heather shuts the mic off and goes, I should get an award for these ads.
1: I was covering my face.
4: You do a good job, Heather. You really run the ship. You're the glue.
0: You're covering your face with your hand, but you're violently shaking because you're laughing so hard. Brenda's jumping up and down in the corner.
4: And
0: writing nasty notes to me on her board and facing them at me. It's like trying so hard to swim upstream.
4: I wrote in Sharpie, your deal stinks.
0: And I'm supposed to be able to do an ad correctly.
4: Yeah, right in the middle. She just kept on going, boy. She was Miss America, got right up and stood right back up.
0: You're welcome, everybody. You're welcome.
4: Peanut butter wave from Heather.
5: Oh, my gosh. Sniffing the pits.
1: Yes. Oh, God, no more pit talk, please.
4: Is today's show been good, Isaiah?
5: I'm so confused what is happening, but I love it.
4: Yeah, and you got a windshield in between.
5: I did.
4: Nice. Back to you, Tina, in the newsroom.
0: Ooh, I have found what your side career should be.
1: Me?
0: Yes.
1: What?
0: Because you have pretty feet.
1: Well, thank you.
4: Oh, that's right.
0: I saw something unbelievable the other day. Apparently, Bret Michaels' daughter has a career selling photos of her feet online.
4: I love it. Like an OnlyFans?
0: It's not OnlyFans. Apparently, there is, in fact, a foot pick website.
1: Yeah, feetsomething.com or something. I think I've seen or heard on TikTok also. Dude, that's so weird. Does she do the weird stuff like sticking it in burgers and putting Doritos between her toes and crap like that?
4: People love it. And if they're paying 10 bucks a hit, whatever.
0: Yeah, because if you have a foot fetish, you have a foot fetish. So she said that at first she was kind of like weirded out to come and talk to her dad about it. But I guess she was making so much money on the platform. And then finally came to her dad and said, so her thing is she was like, I haven't figured out what I want to do. I haven't figured out what I want to be. And it's very challenging to be the child of somebody famous if you're not figuring out your way in life.
1: Right.
0: You know, and she was like, and my dad can go on stage and rock the house of, you know, thousands and thousands of people that show up every night to hear him. And as a child of that, you're trying to figure out your way. You don't want to live off your parents. So she came and told him, hey, Dad, so this is this thing I'm doing. And he was like, rock on, let's go. Like, if you're making money on it, do it.
1: You know, women are still wearing stuff and sending it in the mail.
4: What do you mean? Oh, personal items?
1: Yeah.
2: Yeah.
4: That there's big money in it, you guys. And I don't know if we have met these people or not. That's scary, Tina.
1: Yeah. There,
4: Isaiah, yeah.
5: So when it comes to Feet Finder, the top earners can earn over $5,000 a month just by sharing their feet.
1: Now, do they have to talk to the people? Because they don't have to talk to them at all.
5: Just literally, you pay the membership, and then they get access to your feet pics.
4: Sounds like a marriage, really.
0: Tina, feetfinder.com.
1: Let's write that down.
0: And if you would, you could put little Ohio State things on your toenails, and then that way someone would be like, oh, it's Sports Arena Tina.
4: But then they also, dudes and ladies, really get horned up over I forgot again, dementia.
0: You brought us right there and then cut it off.
1: Dude, it's like on the brink of something.
0: And then what, Tina?
1: Heather, you tell by my face.
4: Heather
1: what
4: and
1: I
4: Tina
1: meant.
4: Look like first and second base. They're whatever. They're Jeter. They're whoever waiting on it.
0: We're waiting.
4: I just
0: and you just dropped out. It.
1: I was like, yep. And then she drops it again.
4: Oh, whoa. It might be another .com for you, Tina. Wow, this show. Did we talk to our sponsors? Is everybody okay?
0: I'd like to thank all of our sponsors. I'd like to thank Hooters, Florin Robig, Golden Diamond, and Urban E Recycling. Thank you so much for all you do for us.
4: This is the Heather Show. This is Heather. Yeah.
0: Holy cow.
4: Let's leave it at that. Oh, hey, I saw a movie, everybody. Presumed Innocence with Jake Gyllenhaal. Does anybody remember it? It's on Apple TV, highlighted right now.
1: I see it all the time when we're looking for something to watch. I know I've watched it because I love him, but I can't remember.
4: Okay, I'll give a quickie. I won't give it away. All right, so Jake accidentally has this hot affair with this chick in the office, whatever. Okay, boy meets girl, but he's married with two kids. And so all of a sudden, by the end, well, the one girl that he is seeing, the whatever, mistress, whatever you call it, she ends up hogtied dead, okay? Ooh. And then, just not giving it away, but the daughter ends up doing it.
0: Honestly!
1: Brenda!
0: Honestly!
4: Everybody's seen it. It's
0: I have never seen it ever. Ever.
4: So good. You think about all the characters all along. Just when you think it's going to be the two sons... Or somebody ends up being the daughter.
0: You are rotten human beings, both of you. You ruin all shows and all movies that I might possibly want to watch. And you ruin it for me.
1: Now I don't have to watch it again.
0: I don't have to watch it. I know how it ends. Thanks. It was the daughter that did it.
4: Hey, you try getting hogtied and see how you feel.
1: Whoa.
4: With an apple in your mouth. It is on Apple, by the way.
0: You don't know.
5: Sounds like you've had experience with that, BL.
4: Yeah, with your dad last night.
0: Hey!
5: Well, good thing, because I don't have a dad. So,
1: there you go. Foot, mouth.
4: I'm sorry. My dad.
0: That's called foot and mouth disease.
4: No, that's on Dutton Ranch.
1: No.
4: Isn't it, Tina?
1: Yeah.
0: Oh, why don't you tell us about that, too? Because you've ruined every episode of that show for me as well.
4: Don't say a word, because I have not seen the new episode that dropped on Friday.
0: You know what I'm going to do?
1: I did. Guess what happens, Brenda?
0: Tell her, please. Tell her. Please.
4: Please don't.
1: Oh.
4: No, and I have not seen Friends and Neighbors that dropped on Friday night. No.
1: We watched that.
4: No.
0: Tina.
1: I'm going to tell you.
4: Ow.
0: You should do this for me because you guys ruin everything.
4: Well, we had foot and mouth disease on the cattle last week on the Dutton Ranch. By the way, Heather, you need to be watching it.
0: I don't have to. You tell me every single thing that happens.
1: Hey, you know... Jake Gyllenhaal dated Taylor Swift.
4: No way.
1: And the song All Too Well, the 10-minute version, that's about him. Her leaving her scarf at his sister's house. His sister's
0: Maggie Gyllenhaal, yeah.
1: But yeah, that whole song is about Jake Gyllenhaal.
4: Really? What? How's it? Sing some of it. I don't know that one by Taylor.
1: I am not singing.
4: Do you have it teed up, Mr. Boardop, sweetheart?
5: Which one?
4: Which one is it?
1: All Tina? Too Well.
4: Can we end with it, or is it boring?
0: Oh, God. Do we have to?
1: It's more of a love song. Lovey. Yeah.
4: So how long did Jake and Tay-Tay date?
1: That I don't know, but he broke up with her because, you can hear it in the song, that he says he's too old for her.
4: Oh.
1: At one point.
0: There's a rumor, and it was on the cover of the New York Post yesterday, that they are getting married, in fact, at Madison Square Garden, her and Travis.
1: I don't believe that.
0: It's all over the place. And there's supposedly like 1,000 people that are going to this thing, but they said it's Madison Square Garden. It's everywhere.
1: I don't see her getting married there. I don't know. That's just weird.
4: I think it's an arranged marriage.
1: Oh my God.
4: She might be munching, he might be accepting.
0: All right, BL. Brenda.
5: Munching? What the hell is that?
0: Munching.
1: I was in Five Below the other day, and there was a magnet that said, "Go Taylor's fiance," and it had a Chiefs.
4: I love Five Below.
1: I love that place.
4: I got 4 bins for under my bed last night. Just
1: really?
4: Got them. They're clear, and you for your panties or your swimsuits.
1: All right.
4: for the extra stuff you can't cram in your closet.
1: Yeah.
4: Yeah, they're great. Pop them under the bed like the old waterbed stuff.
1: I bought that magnet and stuck it on my refrigerator.
0: Of course you did.
1: And my son comes in the kitchen. He looks at it. He grabs it and starts to throw it in the trash.
4: What did the magnet say?
1: Go Taylor's fiance. Aww. And it's a Chiefs like jersey. It's his jersey, but, aww, you know, just okay, like she got called his girlfriend. Go Taylor's fiance. Even though I don't root for the Chiefs.
4: I hate people like you that talk low like that.
0: You're a grown-up.
4: I blast my ears out in the radio. I got my radio perfectly tuned and then somebody whispers on the air and I turn it way up and you guys blow my ears out. Whatever.
0: We do it on purpose because I know you're going to put it on.
4: Just hit the like button, okay?
0: Oh my gosh, here it goes again.
1: Oh God.
0: Hit the like button.
4: Hit our socials. What else do we have? So we see you guys next week. Is there anything planned? Oh, tonight I'm going to the Inferno game.
0: Yes, you are.
4: Tina, what are y'all doing?
1: We have a graduation party to go to.
4: Cool.
1: Some of our best friends, the daughter is graduating, and she is the one that I told you she buys horses, she trains them, and sells them. She's been doing it for a very long time. She's got her own horse at the stable by them. And she actually went on a, what do they call it, where they move cows from one place to another. And it was like for a week they did it.
0: Oh, that's
1: like
0: cool.
1: Just like on Yellowstone. Like it's really cool.
4: Rancher kind of thing?
1: Yeah.
4: Oh,
1: that's
4: cool.
1: That's what she does.
4: Where are you going, Heather?
0: I will be at the Dolly Museum, actually. My daughter, she's going to kill me for this.
3: Hi, Zoe.
0: Yeah, they won a contest. They did it throughout the state of Florida where they submitted art. And then whoever is in and won, their art is going to be displayed, I think, for a month at the Dolly Museum.
4: Oh,
0: wow.
4: I'll stop by.
0: I know.
4: That's my route home.
0: She's a great artist.
1: I've never been there. I need to go.
0: Really?
1: I know. I've wanted to go a million times. You know me. I didn't leave Brandon before this show.
4: That's the thing to do if you're bored or you're married and you're going, man, what can we do different? No, let's not go to the theater. Let's wait. Go to the museum.
0: Yeah, we go to museums all the time.
4: Yeah.
1: Really?
4: Yeah. And they got, it's a good time.
0: We used to go in all the different cities that we would go to. It was a part of our thing. And when you're going to different cities and finding things to do for baseball, we would find the museums and all that stuff to get like a part of the culture.
1: That's a good idea, actually.
4: Yeah. Or shut the shades and get down on each other, if you know what I'm saying.
0: How did we just go from culture to getting busy?
1: That. Right there.
4: Get on over, see Mike O, Corey Cardinal, 2-4 at the Brandon Hyundai.
1: Please don't smell their pits.
4: Hyundai. Potato.
0: Mm. What happened today?
4: What happened to the whole show?
1: Know.
4: It was a train wreck.
0: You once again.
4: Oh, Isaiah, nice work today. Thank you.
5: Thank you. Mm-hmm. I'm going to need some therapy after this.
0: You really are.
4: Smelly beanbag.
0: Also, don't. All right. Don't forget to hit up our socials, The Sports Chicks, CHIX, on YouTube, Facebook, Instagram, and it's Sports Chicks, CHIX, on TikTok. And also remember on Mondays, all of our YouTube stuff gets, the show goes back up on YouTube. We have the Bone TV version, and we also have the audio version. We have two versions that you can choose from.
1: Bone.
4: Yes, in the audience, I don't think we've ever congratulated Heather for... Tina, seriously, on Mondays, she does all the stuff you see for us, the clips. She does little hints of what we did on the show, and she does all the office work.
0: Hot business everything. Monday is what she calls it.
4: Yeah. She and Josh Paul whacked that.
0: All right with the name.
4: Oh, sorry. Anyway, good job, Heather. You keep at it, honey, because you're doing a great one. Me and Tino keep sitting over here in the corner.
0: And laughing while I'm trying to do my
4: dirty
0: job.
4: Dirty things on the dry erase board.
0: I'm going to take that dry erase board away from you. I gave it to you and it was a mistake.
4: Can I ask the men at Cox Broadcasting, where is the, I kindly leave our equipment here for the gentleman to use, but it's gone. The tripod. I bet you.
0: Check your bedroom.
4: I bet you Senning or Garabo's got that hooked up on their, you know what I'm saying?
0: Why are you calling people out? You might have accidentally taken it home to your bedroom and you forgot. Might be there.
4: Have you seen the cans on Garabo's chick?
0: No, I haven't.
1: The cans.
4: She's hot. Yeah. We met her at the Down to Bowl, remember?
1: Yes.
0: I thought she was a lovely person. Very nice to talk to her. And that's what I thought.
4: But what did I say to Johnny B's wife, Heather? You were standing right there.
1: Good Lord, you were hitting on her like crazy.
4: Yes. She's pretty. She's got this little angelic face, right? And, oh, we only got 2 minutes. But what did we say to her? What did I say?
0: Put your digit over here to me. And she was like,
1: you want me to really say it?
0: She's like, yeah. Oh, you're really hot. You look really young. How old are you?
1: Yes.
0: Is this okay? And I was like, I'm going stage left. I'm out. And
1: hey, Epstein, get away from her.
4: I did. I said, what are you on the Epstein list?
0: Wow.
4: And then Johnny B didn't talk to me anymore.
0: It's shocking. Shocking.
4: Why? What do I do?
0: What do I do? Oh, my gosh.
4: All right, Inferno, go get them tonight.
0: Like that. Yeah, don't forget, tonight is the last game for the Inferno, the last home game, and BL will be there. You should go up to BL and ask her to smell your pits if you see her at the Inferno game.
1: Yes.
4: I'm gonna go find me that big boy at that counter where we eat all the food. Four bills. Butter my popcorn, baby.
0: I don't know what just happened.
4: Somehow Will Florin is asking Tommy Robic, what have we done, sir, to put
0: it's
4: Florin
0: because
4: Robic
0: of you. We'd like to thank them, though. Yeah. And I'd like to apologize, but I'd like to also thank our sponsors once again, Urban E-Recycling, Golden Diamond Source, Hooters, and the amazing Florin Robic Empire.
4: And Simone, Jason Meter.
1: Anybody who hottie, left this trash on the air.
4: John Brennan, Mike Cauta. All you people that let us come into this beautiful establishment. Bye, Isaiah. Bye, Isaiah. Bye, Beanbag.
0: All right. Oh,
5: so I've got a new nickname. I'm now Beanbag.
0: Yes. Yeah. Yeah, you are.
5: Thanks.
0: You guys have a great weekend. You've been listening to the Sports Chicks. I'm Heather.
4: And I'm BL.
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0: All right. It's 2 o'clock. Straight up. The Mike O Radio Show. Saturday, June 6, 2026. Corey Cardinal, how you doing?
1: I am fantastic. How are you doing, Mike?
0: So we got a lot to get through today.
2: What the hell?
0: First off, we are broadcasting live from Brandon Hyundai right over here off of Adamo Drive. We are here till 4 o'clock. Stop by today because there's a lot going on. We got the old axe throwing going on. Did you know that the service hours here at Brandon Hyundai open on Sundays from 11 to 4?
1: That is pretty cool.
0: So when you think about trying to get your car serviced, man, you think about, like, I'm running around. I got so much stuff going on during the week. I got to take the kids here. Got to do this here. Got to do that there. Oh, my Saturdays, I got to run errands. Man, I got to get my car serviced. Brandon Hyundai service department opens Sundays 11 to 4. So that's a bonus for coming here again. As I was walking to through the showroom, very nice air-conditioned showroom, by the way, they were talking about all the financing deals they have.
1: Ooh.
0: Amazing, amazing deals. So get down here till 4 o'clock, not just to just say, hey, we're here broadcasting, come see us, but come see us because we have some Motley Crue tickets. We got some tickets to Chris Stapleton. We got an axe-throwing game. We got me and Corey.
1: I mean,
0: what else can you ask for? We also, Corey, may have a visitor.
1: Ooh.
0: A former person on the show, former female on the show.
2: Or, what?
0: Yeah, maybe. I don't know. This person texted me last night and said, would you like a guest? And I was like, all right, I'll believe it when I hear it and see it.
2: Is Denise
0: worth to be seen. So I'll say that. In other news, the New York Knicks won their second game last night. They are up 2-0, winning 2 on the road in San Antonio as they head to the Garden for games 3 and 4. Corey Cardinal, do you know it is cheaper to buy a house in some parts of Michigan than it is to get a get-in ticket into Madison Square Garden for games 3 and 4?
1: Are you kidding me?
0: Yeah. Like, tickets are going $12,000 for get-in tickets in the upper deck.
1: Wait, you can buy a house in Michigan? What did you say, Michigan?
0: Michigan.
1: For $12,000?
0: Yeah, you ever been to some parts of Michigan?
1: Yeah. Yeah, I was there last year. There's
0: some seats in the lower level going for $40,000.
1: That's wild. I did see something. I thought I saw something that said like 113,000. And that
0: must have
1: been
0: probably
1: like
0: courtside or something. Yeah. So anyway, that is insane.
1: Jesus, dude.
0: I am facing a quandary when it comes to the Knicks. So I'll get to that later. We are going to be joined by a New York Knick today.
1: Ooh,
0: yeah.
1: Look at man, we got a jam packed
0: show.
1: So
0: we got a New York Knick joining us at some point. I want to say around 2:10. Isaiah, keep an eye out on for the phone calls. They're coming in, and I don't have the hotline number, so I get in the regular line. We are going to be joined, allegedly, by a New York Knick later.
1: Very cool.
0: Not only that, got some participation trophies. Coop wins the Jack Adams Award trophy. People are saying, oh, Lindy Ruff had a better season. Look, Coop was way overdue. We'll get more to that. And then Vassy wins the Vezina trophy. Same thing. They were bitching about, oh, they need to get out of the first round. Hey, look, stop being salty, dude. We got the best goalie and the best coach in NHL, so bite it and suck it if you don't like it. We were at Folds of Honor raising some money for veterans' families over at Great Bay Distributing.
1: How'd that go? I wasn't able to
0: get
1: out there.
0: We'll get to that later, too.
1: All right.
0: Galvin and Badger Bob are going to cool you down starting Monday.
1: Yeah.
0: There's cliff diving going on in St. Pete. Did you know there's cliffs in St. Pete?
1: I feel like that's already ended, though.
0: No, isn't it all going on today, too?
1: Yeah, but it ends at like 2 o'clock.
0: Oh, well, so what? There was cliff diving going on. I didn't know cliffs were in St. Pete.
1: Neither did I.
0: Yeah. Mike Health is going to get you fully loaded.
1: Ooh. Oh, yeah.
0: Yeah, so that's happening, too. And tons more as we broadcast live here from Brandon Hyundai, where you can join us today till 4 o'clock. The June sales event, you can win Busch Garden tickets every 30 minutes, concert tickets like we mentioned, fun prices and great deals, no payments for up to a year, zero APR. What does APR stand for, Corey?
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1: Hell yeah.
0: So a lot going on. Also, do you remember Amanda Pappas at all from Channel 10?
1: I remember the name. I don't know.
0: Go to Instagram right now, search
1: Amanda Pappas. What she looks like. I remember she was very attractive.
0: You're going to find out more what she looks like. She's on a version of OnlyFans.
1: Oh, wow.
0: Called PG. She's no longer a weather chick, WPLG Channel 10. She used to be here at TSP 10. And from the looks of Amanda, at times she is a 10. So you got that. How are you doing? Now we rambled through
1: man,
0: all that.
1: That was a nice little
0: oh, I forgot one more thing. And we'll talk about my mom died. Anyways, someone asked me yesterday, like, is there anything else? Like, can I do anything for her? He said, yeah, can I bring my mom back? So
1: I bet you they were like, hey.
0: That kind of sucks people dead in their tracks, no pun intended.
1: Oh, man. Yeah, I put my foot in my mouth. I said something. We were talking, going back and forth, and I said, yeah, it's going to be a closed casket. And you go, yeah, I just had a closed casket.
0: Yeah. So.
1: God dang it.
0: Hey, the only way to get through tragedy is to have a little comedy. And Alyssa, my daughter Alyssa, was out with my son Chase last night. They were at a bar. They wanted me to go. They were watching the Knicks game. They're like, come join us. I go, last time I saw you two, my mom was dead. So, yeah.
1: Damn. Listen, you got to make jokes.
0: I got to make jokes because, look, it was a long four. And like I said, we'll get to that later. I'll tell everybody this whole sort of dissertation. I tell you, it is the weirdest feeling I have ever experienced in my life. The last 10 days have been, I can't explain it other than it's just been dull. But I'm looking forward to, in a few minutes, we're going to be talking to our New York Nick.
1: I can just imagine it's just your buddy from New York called Disney.
2: Hey, what up? It's Nick.
0: You never know. We're going to be talking to a New York Nick in a little bit.
1: It's because you won't say, hey, New York Nick.
0: Oh, I mean, man. It could be Mitchell Robinson. Could be Carl Anthony Towns. It could be, I think Brunson's a little bit too big for the game. But Josh Hart, if he were to call in, I would not be mad about the Corey Cardinal. I have no idea who any of these players are. And why does this guy who's lived in Florida for a long time still care about the Knicks? Well, let me tell you. I have been a Knick fan my whole life. They were the first sports team I ever followed when I started learning about sports when I was a young lad in New York, just outside the city. The Knicks, the last championship they won, I was in elementary school when that happened. I remember watching all the games, and my dad let me stay up late. And then on top of it, after college, I interned for the Knicks for 6 months. Got offered a job because the guy who was a CFO really liked me and dug, a lot of things I was saying. And like an idiot, I turned it down. And here I am today.
1: Yeah.
0: I don't think I'd still be there. Maybe I would. I don't know.
1: No, but you could have used that to propel to something different.
0: When I interned for the Knicks, back when Ewing was a rookie, I would meet, so we would alternate between me and this other guy named John. He was a doofus. And we would alternate who would take care of the stats and the people courtside, and then who would do the video room. So the very first game that they played, Ewing's first game ever as a pro, I got stuck in the video room.
1: Damn.
0: So I was playing around with that. But then at courtside, I would meet people, and they were like, hey, kid, if I could ever do, and these were Wall Street bankers. They were celebrities. I met Dustin Hoffman. I met all these guys. I met Bill Cosby when he still was in good standing. All these other athletes and stuff, and they were all very friendly. Like, if I could ever do anything for you, let me know. And I would see them over and over to where they knew my name. So I was like, cool. And like an idiot, I did not take the job. Yeah, I should have, could have.
1: You definitely should have. That one, you should have.
0: Yeah.
1: The bank down in Miami and going into radio, I feel like that one was a good choice.
0: No, it wasn't.
1: Maybe not the fireman. But, yeah, if I'm ranking, I would say Knicks number one, fireman number two, and then radio three.
0: Yeah, Knicks, fireman, Knicks, yeah. Fireman, then radio.
1: Yeah.
0: But radio, as a Saturday Night Live bit, radio's been very, very good to me.
1: Yes.
0: And I'll explain later why it was even nicer to me yesterday, more so than any day.
1: Ooh.
0: For anyone who ever says Galvin's mean, I saw another side of Galvin yesterday and today that I have never seen in the time I've been work. I don't know if I could tell you what happened, but it was pretty damn cool.
1: Huh.
0: So last night's game was fun. Again, they went on a big run. They shut San Antonio down the end. I was talking with Corey Pierce, the other Corey, in our business manager, and this morning we're texting back and forth. He goes, the Spurs choked. I go, that's the Knicks shutting them down.
1: See, it's funny. I don't really follow sports, but like I was
0: yay sports.
1: I was flipping through Instagram and I was seeing a lot of posts and videos about the championship, obviously, because it's happening or whatever. But everyone that I saw said that the Spurs were going to win.
0: Yeah, well, I mean, Spurs had a better regular season record than the. And look, the series is far from over. All the Spurs got to win is four of the next five games, and the Knicks are toast. I mean, it could happen.
1: Right.
0: San Antonio was down 3-2 to Oklahoma City, won both those games, one on the road and one at home, or one at home and one on the road, and beat OKC, who is a heavy favorite. So, hey, look, this series is far from over.
1: Yeah.
0: Anything could still happen. And as a long-suffering Knicks fan, it would be such a Knicks thing for them to blow the series right now.
1: Yeah.
0: Mark the tape right there, Isaiah, because just in case. When you grew up being a Knicks fan, you were paranoid from the get-go, because they always have a way to just take a giant sword and stick it right, gut you, right from your nuts to your neck. They do it.
1: That's funny.
0: They do it. We got the call?
1: Yeah.
3: Yes, we do.
0: All right, let's talk to a New York Nick. Mike O Radio Show, who's this?
3: This is Nick from New York. How you doing, Mike? How you doing, guys?
0: Nick, how you doing, man? How's everything up there?
3: I'm a pumped up Nick fan here. I fortunately, my voice is a little messed up from screaming and dealing with all the crazy Nick fans in the garden yesterday, but it was well worth it.
0: Yeah, you were out there partying all between off of 7th Avenue. It's got to be bedlam up there, Nick.
3: Oh, it was crazy. It was so much fun. I've been a diehard Nick fan since I was a kid. Went to many Nick games, many finals games in the 90s. Unfortunately, we always came up short because Jordan always kind of broke our hearts. But we're hoping this is it. We're ready to take that jump.
0: We're talking to a New York Nick from New York. Where are you now, Nick? You're up there right out the garden. You're getting some Ray's Pizza. What are you doing today?
3: Beautiful pizza place right here, 7th Avenue. Just enjoying a beautiful day out here. Just enjoying. Everyone's talking about it. You see everyone wearing their shirts. The buzz in the garden, around the garden is unbelievable.
0: So I imagine you're going to be at games 3 and 4. Where'd you get the cash to get into the venue? Or do you know a guy who knows a guy who knows a guy?
3: You got to know a guy. You definitely got to know a guy. But, hey, you know, maybe the mortgage doesn't get paid this month. You know what I mean? But we got to do what we got to do. We
0: got
3: to be
0: you
3: there.
0: Got any side, you got any side action on the games for Monday and Wednesday?
3: I think the Spurs had their chance in the first game, and I think we're just going to blow them out. The Garden's just going to overwhelm the Spurs. Wembanyama's going to be overwhelmed. And I say the Knicks are definitely going to win by double digits. So.
0: There you go. You heard it from a New York Nick. Nick, I know it's going to be bedlam up there. I know you're going to be crazy and stuff like that. Just if you can incite all your friends around you up there in the garden on Monday night to make it extra loud so the Spurs choke just a little bit more, that'd be great.
3: I would love it. We're going to be there. We're going to be doing everything we can to make sure that happens, that's for sure. So,
0: all right, there you go. A New York Nick on the Mike O Radio Show. Nick, thanks so much for calling in. I appreciate it.
3: Thank you so much. Appreciate it.
0: All right.
3: Go Knicks.
0: Go Knicks.
1: See, told you. New York Nick was going to call in.
4: Can I say this something? You turned your New York accent on as soon as he got on the phone.
5: No,
4: you
5: I did not.
4: Yeah, I swear to God, you went, Nick, hey, how you doing? How you doing?
6: No, he did. He did.
4: Yeah, see? Immediately. How you doing?
0: Yeah, I mean, it's a New York thing. You don't understand, right?
4: That's so great.
0: Put those headphones on.
4: Hey, hey, hey.
0: Do you know who this person is? Now, this is not the person I teased about
4: right.
0: earlier. This is a different person. But how you doing, Fryer Chicken?
7: I'm good.
0: How's everything going?
7: It's good. It's
0: Where's
7: good.
0: The chicken truck?
7: It's down the street, so it's about 4 minutes away from here. So it's across 301.
0: 301.
4: Okay.
0: Is it by Eyes Wide Shut still?
7: It's right across the street.
0: Really?
7: Right. Yeah, yeah.
0: Did they come visit you?
7: No.
0: No?
4: You come visit them?
0: Do you go visit them?
7: No, unless they want some food, yeah. So, like,
0: so this is Mocha Brown. Right?
7: Yes.
0: I'll fry your chicken. She's a trip. So when we launched the Vibe, she was one of the first people we worked with on the station. We had her chicken truck. Where we tailgate? And we bought chicken for everybody.
4: Yeah, that was awesome.
0: Right there, so that was good.
7: That was amazing.
0: How long you been in business there?
7: I've been in business 6 years now.
0: Yeah?
7: Nice. Yeah.
0: Gosh, that's crazy.
7: Yeah.
0: When's the last time you've been on Mo Show?
7: Last year.
0: What happened? They don't invite you anymore?
7: No, like they was like in transition. So that
0: transition.
7: Well, I guess like they said they was in transition because Mo was doing like a different show and he was on different time slots and stuff like that.
0: And he's not allowed to eat during those times or what?
7: You got to call me back, Mo. I'm on my way. Hey.
0: How come you don't bring any food by with you today? What are we, chopped liver?
7: No. What happened was like I got a dinner, so I was down the street cleaning the truck.
0: Okay.
7: So I had came by. I knew I had to stop back because if I was open, I wouldn't be able to come down.
0: Yeah.
7: So, but I know you'd be over here. So, like, yeah.
0: All right, so we're going to be here again next month.
7: Okay, cool.
0: So when we're here again next month, I expect
7: I got you. Say less. Say less.
0: So EJ says that all the time.
7: Yeah.
4: All the time.
0: EJ's always like, say less. You know, got a good EJ?
7: We love EJ.
0: So tell everybody about your food truck.
7: It's at 8505 East Adamo Drive. I'm open daily from 12 o'clock noon. I'm on the weekends. I roll to 2 in the morning. So,
0: get out. Nice.
7: Yeah. So I do events out there. I have a DJ C from Detroit. So we do house music and R&B, old school, and has cigar vendors out there. So, like, we have, like, nice events and stuff that I do try to put on out there and things for the community.
0: But you do a lot for the community. Like, during Christmas time, you do what?
7: Yeah, Christmas time, toy drive. So I'm trying to get a lot of sponsorships now for toys. So I'm looking for toys now so we can get started now. And book bag drives for the kids. So I'm all for the community.
0: Man, that's awesome. Fantastic.
7: Yeah.
0: And way back when you started, you did what?
7: I ran Hooters, so I was manager for Hooters for 20 years.
0: Are you stealing all their secrets as far as the food?
7: No.
1: No, she's making it better. No.
0: Can you still fit in your Hooters uniform? I say yes.
7: I can, yes. Yeah. Actually, I'm a little smaller, so.
0: Oh, my God. Where do people find you on Instagram? Because you give good social.
7: Yeah, so you can look me up on iFryo Chicken, I-L-L-F-R-Y-Y-O Chicken. And, yeah, you know, look me up and...
0: You have any special sauces on your chicken?
7: Well, I do a special dry rub seasoning. So it's like a lemon pepper. You know, we're from Chicago. But I do have my own special sauces. And my chicken salad is one of my biggest hits. So, yeah.
0: But you do alligator bites?
7: Yes.
0: And all kinds of stuff.
7: I do gator bites. I do catfish, grouper, snapper.
0: What's your best?
7: I think my catfish go the most.
0: Really?
7: Yes.
0: I have never had catfish. What does it taste like? Like chicken, right?
7: Well, I don't really taste like chicken. You know, I do it fried or I can blacken it.
0: Okay.
7: So if you want it like grilled, I can do that as well. I do offer grilled items. I offer meat-free, meatless tacos. And, you know, I'm trying to get into the vegan thing, you know. So if any vegans out there got some recipes, just let me know. I'll try it.
0: You do any of those impossible things like the impossible burgers, any of the fake meat?
7: I have done impossible burgers, but I do my own. I do ground chicken burgers and ground beef burgers.
0: Okay.
7: Yeah.
0: Man,
1: I got to get out there.
0: You never go hungry at your place, do you?
7: No. I'm not far. I'm right down the street.
0: So when you close down shop at 2 o'clock, do you go into Eyes Wide Shut at all or anything?
7: No.
1: She got to get some sleep for the next day.
7: I got to get my own ass shut.
0: So I remember when the storms happened a couple of years ago.
7: Yes.
0: You were under it, weren't you?
7: Yes.
0: How'd you survive that?
7: It was hard, you know, but it was good because the lights was, all the power was out, so I was the only one with food. So I ran my truck through the generator, so I was the only one with food open.
0: But you're not afraid to work. You're always hustling. Oh,
7: yeah. No, I work every day. I'm not afraid to work. Yeah.
0: Damn.
1: That's awesome.
0: When do you get off?
7: If it's something special, yes, I will take off, but, you know, I really enjoy being up there because it's always new things that I'm trying to do.
1: And is it just you?
7: Yeah, it's just me.
0: That's You're awesome. A one-person army?
7: Yes.
1: That is great.
0: Really?
7: Yep.
0: What made you want to do it?
7: You know, after the COVID.
0: Yeah.
7: So, you know, it was really hard after the COVID. And, you know, I felt like I just gave a company so many years and so much of my time. And what about me? Because if something happened to me, then they'd just replace me. Then what I'm going to do next?
0: Yeah. Are you thinking about expanding at all, getting other trucks and other people to do it? Or do you not trust anyone?
7: Well, not right now because it's so much, and it's expensive.
0: Yeah.
7: So it's really expensive. People think it's just like, no, and food is expensive.
0: I was going to say, your margin's good as far as the food and stuff?
7: Yeah, you know, you just got to learn how to shop and catch the deals and know how much you should have per day. And once you sell out, you just sell out.
1: Yeah. That's awesome.
0: Mocha Brown, give out your Instas again.
7: It is iFryo Chicken, I-L-L-F-R-Y-Y-O Chicken.
0: And where are they going to find you at today?
7: That is, well, today, I am definitely off today, but I'll be back Monday, 12 o'clock, 8505 East Adamo Drive.
0: All right. Starting at what time?
7: 12 p.m.
0: All right, there you go. Anytime you want to drop food by the station, we ain't afraid of it.
1: We're there every day.
0: Mo's there every day, too, at 3 o'clock, if that incentivizes you at all.
7: Oh, okay, yeah.
0: 4 o'clock he starts, right?
1: Yeah, 4.
7: Okay,
0: and he's supposedly on after us today at 4. I think he's live.
1: Yeah, we'll see.
0: We'll see. Sometimes he shows up, sometimes he don't. Thanks for hanging with us.
7: Thank
0: Appreciate
7: you, guys. 102.5 The Bone, and this is
0: always said, you need to be on our radio more. And we like more of your attitude and stuff. I know you're being all business and stuff right now.
7: Oh, no. You got to just let me know. You know, like, and I know you're excited for the Knicks.
0: I know you're Jordan. I know you're Chicago.
7: No,
0: right?
7: But we close enough.
0: Close enough.
7: We close enough. So, yeah.
0: I'm trying not to get too high because they always find a way to pull my heart right out of my chest.
7: Well, so. Don't worry. We're going to pull it through.
0: Two down, two to go.
7: All right.
0: Thanks, Mocha. Appreciate
7: Thank
0: you.
7: Thank you so much. All right.
0: Thanks. There you go, Mocha Brown. All she does and
1: Alfredo
0: chicken. It's great stuff. So, what did you do all week? Because I feel like I haven't seen you at all. Last week.
1: Right? It's been so busy. All week, I'm just working. Monday, I was out at Caribe Royale because I went out there last weekend. Went out there on Saturday with Stan.
0: What's that place like?
1: That place is pretty cool. It's a resort. Like, once you get there, basically, you don't have to leave. Like, they have multiple different restaurants. They have, like, a high-end restaurant, the Venetian Chop House. They have a sports bar, the stadium, which it's like a full...
0: Like a sports bar?
1: Like an actual sports bar. Like, the screens in the middle, it was based off of SoFi, where it has, like, that 360 view.
0: Yeah.
1: They've got sport bays as well. Like we got a reservation out there. We went and had some lunch. And then Stan and I played the simulation. We were playing a quarterback challenge. There was some golfing stuff. It was I think it was about fair, about even between him and I. But yeah, it was fun. We did that. We hung out all day on Sunday at the pool as well. We were gonna go out to Universal because it's right there. It's like minutes from Disney. It's just a few minutes from Universal as well. But as we started thinking about it, I was like, bro, let's just hang by the pool. Let's just chill.
5: Pools? Do they have a lazy river there?
1: No, it's just a big, big pool, and then there's like a waterfall that goes into the pool as well. Which like you can't do it; it's just for decorations. But you can go into the water above the waterfall. That's where the DJ is. They have a slide for the pool as well. Like it is a really really cool experience out there. And we just hung out. And then Monday I did a broadcast for Magic. And then when I got done, came back. So, but yeah, it was.
5: How did Alexia like it?
1: She loved it. She does great content. I love her social. She's really good at that. She loved it as well. She brought her mom out there and they were hanging by the pool. They did all the stuff. Stan and I missed the dinner at the Venetian Chop House because somebody got a little too drunk.
5: Stan? You let Stan drink?
1: Dude, I told him, I go, hey man, our reservations are at 7. You need to make sure I'm up. He's like, all right, I got you. And I guess he came over and like tried to wake me up. And, like, I just looked at him and then, like, crossed my arms and rolled over.
5: Did your bristle and just...
1: Well, yeah, it progressively got worse. Like, another time, he waited a couple minutes and came back over and he was like, Dad, we gotta go. Like, we're going to miss our reservations. And then, like, I grabbed the blanket and put it on top of me. And then he was like, all right, I'm going to try one more time. Wakes me up. He said that I looked at him dead in the eye, sighed extremely loud, and then rolled over. And he was like, all right, I'm done.
0: I know what that sigh's like, because there's times when I tell you to do stuff and I get the sigh and the eye roll from you, so I can imagine what that's like when you're in a drunken stupor trying to fall asleep.
1: So then it was like 15 minutes later, I just woke up and I went, oh man, it's 7:30, we missed our reservations. And Stan just goes, yeah, I know. He's like, bro, I tried waking you up. And then, I just passed out.
5: Did you ever see your dad drunk when you were little?
1: Yeah.
5: Yeah. How was that like?
1: Not fun. That's why I don't like drinking around Stan.
5: Really?
1: Yeah. Yeah, it was a lot more aggressive. He's an asshole.
5: He throw things at you?
1: Yeah, like he was abusive. So,
5: really?
1: Yeah, and then like it wouldn't happen all the time, but he was just alcohol for him would like increase everything. So if he was in a good mood, he'd be in an even better mood. If he was, you know, whatever, like it was just whatever. So most of the time he was just in a pissy mood, so it would just make him even worse.
0: When I drink excessively, and it's not often I do, but when I do, I'm like more happy and more jovial and just like try to be more unfunny than I already am.
1: Same.
0: And that's it. I'm just like a happy, you know, drinker.
1: I don't know any alcohol that makes me an angry drunk. Like I love being in a good mood. So I feel like when I start drinking, it puts me in a good mood no matter what. And I get friendly. I feel like I'm more funny, but everyone tells me the exact same, that they have to baby me.
0: Really?
1: Because either that or I'll just disappear.
0: I've seen that happen.
1: That's a thing too, where I just go, all right, this is kind of lame. And I walk away, and you've got to put a tracker on me because you won't find me until the next day.
0: I'll talk to people, and then it's like when I drink, I start telling people how much I like them and how much I care about them, you know?
1: Yeah.
0: I start doing that. I start like, you know, I really like you. You do this for me. You do that for me. I really like the time. And I'll start picking out things that they did nice to me. And if I don't like you, I won't talk to you.
1: I need to get you more drunk so that way I can know that you like me.
0: Remember when I used to hate you?
1: You did. You hated me.
0: That was terrible.
1: Yeah, that was not good. It was no bueno.
0: Right now, I can only think how do I say hate? I think there's only a couple people I dislike.
1: Yeah, same.
0: Not dislike, just what's that that word where you just like not passive to it? What's that word called?
1: Not loathe.
0: Ambivalent.
1: Yeah.
0: Whatever. I'm getting better.
1: Yeah, I don't.
0: If I did anything to make anyone mad the past, I'd say 4 months, I'm sorry. I'll just do a blanket statement out there. So the last 4 months, I've been an asshole.
1: Yeah. And not saying that, not agreeing with that, just I can see what you're talking about. Yeah.
0: So that's my blanket statement.
1: Yeah.
0: The last 4 months, I'm sorry if I've been a jerk or a dick or an a-hole to you. Some stuff's going on. Maybe I'll talk about it later.
1: Yeah.
0: We need to take a break. We're broadcasting live here from Brandon Hyundai off of Adamo Drive in Brandon. Come on out and see us. We'll be here till 4 o'clock. Got some Chris Stapleton tickets. Got some Motley Crue tickets. We're giving away Busch Gardens tickets every, what, 20 minutes, 30 minutes?
1: 15 minutes?
0: 15 minutes. Oh, well, hey, stop by. We'll give you some. How's that?
1: How about that?
0: Well, you know, we will bribe you to participate in the show, whether it's showing up or whether it's calling in.
1: That's exactly
0: I have no shame in my game. Just come and talk to us, man. I know you guys are just doing it on a Saturday, and we're the background noise.
1: Mm-hmm.
0: Stop with the background noise. Call in. Participate. Look, I feel very lonely today, okay? I feel very lonely. I feel like I'm almost an orphan.
1: Oh.
0: So I don't want that.
1: Mary said she was coming by.
0: Who?
1: Mary.
0: Mary.
1: Yeah.
0: Mary.
1: Mary. You know Mary.
0: Mary?
1: Mary.
0: Christmas?
1: Yeah.
0: Oh. It's Michael.

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1: I got mine.
2: You got yours?
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0: It is the Mike O Radio Show 233 on a very hot and muggy Saturday. You just got to love this weather, right? We had a cold front in the morning for a couple days, Corey Cardinal.
1: Did we?
0: Yeah, it was like 68 degrees. That's a cold front for like June, right? But here we are today. We're Brandon Hyundai. 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We'll be back out here next month.
1: Yes, we will.
0: Do you know what day?
1: I do.
0: July what?
1: 4th.
0: Yay! Red, white, and
1: America.
0: Hyundai. What if we set up like a fireworks thing right out of a trunk of a Hyundai?
1: I mean, I don't see why. Listen, in my mind, we can do anything we want.
0: Really?
1: Until they say, hey, stop that.
0: Oh, okay.
1: Yeah, no, like. Yeah.
0: See, we got those dancing red things over there. What if all of a sudden, as it would go up, we just go, fireworks?
1: What if we attach Roman candles to their arms as they're flopping? Like, that would be.
0: That would be epic.
1: Yeah.
0: I think we should try to. You should be on the other side of Adamo, and we'll play fireworks catch across the way.
1: Okay.
0: Going back and
1: forth. Yeah, we used to have bottle rocket wars. I'm used to this. Like, this. Now we're talking. This is interesting. Yeah, we each get $100. We'll go to the. What? 234 Bang.
0: Whatever 234
1: that place is. Whatever that place is.
0: You know that guy who did the voice?
1: Dead.
0: Like my mom, he's dead.
1: Yeah.
0: So, Norm.
1: As a doornail.
0: My mom's not quite a doornail yet, Corey Cardinal.
1: I've been dead a hell. No. Now you lost me. You got me all flustered. Anyway. Yeah, we should definitely have Roman Candle Wars. We should do it all. We should do it all.
0: Get on right over there.
1: Oh, look at that.
0: This guy's running around with a camera.
1: Yeah.
0: He's like,
1: you got everything.
0: There. Bring that microphone to your face. There you go. What's your
2: name,
0: man?
2: How you guys doing today, man?
0: Blessed. How you doing?
2: Same as well.
0: What's your name?
2: Anthony.
0: Anthony, what do you do here?
2: I sell cars, man.
0: Yeah?
2: Yeah.
0: How many did you sell today?
2: Today, just one.
0: Just one? How many did you sell yesterday?
2: None.
0: What's your best day ever?
2: Best day ever? 2.5.
1: Nice.
0: How do you sell half a car? You saw it in half and that's it?
2: I had someone come in. I was with someone, so I had someone else to help me. And when you get someone else to help you, it's like it's a half deal. So,
0: okay. You got to give them a little scratch?
2: Yeah, you got to, a little back rub, you know what I'm saying?
0: How long you been here?
2: Five, 6 months.
0: Yeah?
2: Yeah, it's my first sales job, so I'm excited. Just trying to learn every day.
1: Nice.
0: Yeah? What's the most fun of the job?
2: Just talking to the people, man. A lot of interesting people come in and out every single day, and it's just fun, just having a good conversation. That's what my manager says, just have 15 good conversations. It doesn't matter if you sell a car, just have a good conversation because it'll lead to that eventually.
1: Yeah. Very good.
2: Just want to have fun. Like, Susan and I just sold, great people. You know, they'll come back, whenever, you know what I mean? So, it's just fun, you know.
0: So, do you have you sold any famous people their cars yet?
2: No, I've sold some entrepreneurs.
0: Okay. What kind?
2: What people they in like high ticket sales with companies and stuff like that, like homes and stuff.
0: Okay.
1: Nice.
2: They build homes and stuff like that, but it's fun.
0: Yeah.
2: Yeah.
0: What's the least favorite part of the job? Every day's a great day.
2: Every day is a different day.
0: A different day. All right. That's a good way. That's a good attitude.
2: Every day is different, because on a Monday I might get in front of nobody, but on a Tuesday I might have this place packed. You know what I mean? So
0: when you get – I'm sure you've had this app where you get so close to the sale and they walk away or something and they're trying to get you to call back and change things. But it's always a learning experience, right?
2: Yeah. I mean, one thing that I've learned is you have to learn a lot every single day because – you don't know everything. There's so much in this business. There's so many numbers and so many things that could go wrong or right. Then you just have to just go by the books. Just go through the whole process. You know what I mean?
0: Yeah.
2: Just do that and just have fun with it as you do it. Because if you don't like doing it, then you shouldn't be here. Because you can't look at this as a job. You're running your own business.
0: Yeah.
2: You know, you're making a way. You're selling yourself.
0: Yeah.
2: You know what I mean?
1: That makes sense.
2: But yeah, how you guys like it here on the radio?
1: It's good.
2: Pretty
1: it's fun.
2: Good. Yeah, man. My dad used to rap, so.
1: Oh, did he?
0: What did he do?
2: So he was a singer songwriter.
0: Oh yeah.
2: So yeah, he would make videos like that, and he'd be on the radio too. So I'd watch him. I'd be like, dang, that's so cool, man.
0: Yeah. Do you ever try rapping? Try singing? Anything?
2: Nah, can't sing.
0: You can't sing. I can't sing either. It doesn't stop me though.
2: Yeah.
0: If you stick around, I'll blow your ears out. It's terrible. Terrible, but we try. You on social media with everything that you do?
2: Yeah.
0: Where do people follow you?
2: Anthony Approved on Instagram. TikTok, Facebook.
0: Okay. You got a TikTok?
2: Yeah.
0: Yeah.
2: So yeah, I like to just have fun. Like I said, it's a business. It's not. I don't work here.
0: Right.
2: I work myself here. You know what I mean? So It's fun every day, just, you know, doing this and making the videos too, which is cool as well.
0: Yeah. Well, that just helps expand the reach.
2: Yeah. That too as well. Because I get people who, you know, they text me on my phone. Be like, hey, I'm looking for a car. I just moved down here. You know, I want to get an approval, or, you know, looking to trade in my car, or I seen your videos. Thought you were funny. Can I come stop by? I'm like, yeah, of course. I had one of my cousins actually come with our friends. And,
0: yeah.
2: You know, they didn't get anything today, but, you know, it was cool seeing them and just being, you know, just helping them out.
0: For all the listeners out there, give everybody your best elevator sales pitch right now.
2: Best elevator sales pitch?
0: Yeah.
2: What am I selling to you?
3: A car.
0: A car.
2: Okay.
0: Selling me? So that's a great question. Do you want to sell you or a car or both?
2: It depends on the situation.
0: Okay.
2: Where we're at. Like today, my customers came in here. They know what they wanted already. They wanted just Red Tucson. I had to make them fall in love with me for them to fall in love with the car first.
0: There you go.
2: You know what I mean? So it all depends on what's going on. If I'm in the elevator, I'm trying to sell you a car, I'm probably selling you the car first. So, and then sell myself when I'm showing you the car. But, I mean, it just all depends. Like, today I was just showing him a car that he wanted to get into. So it was just kind of, you know, making him like, hey,
3: how you doing, man?
0: Right.
2: This the boss man here.
0: We'll be out here again in July. You can keep talking.
2: Oh, just trying to see what's next every day. Usually I learn something. My thing is just do something every day that will improve you to the next day.
0: Right.
2: That's all that matters, man.
0: That's all you got to do. You got to be personable, and you got to do something to stick out, because there's a lot of them, a lot of salespeople out there. You got to do something like on TikTok or Instagram or whatever to get yourself out there.
2: What do you feel like you guys do to stick out of any of, because I know there's a lot of radio stations out there.
0: Well, the hard part now about radio than it was years ago is that you're competing with so many different mediums as far as stuff. You got everything you just mentioned from a social perspective. Everybody now you see driving down the road where they might put the radio down, they're talking to their phone and stuff like that. So there's a lot of competition. There's podcasts. There's stuff on cable. There's stuff on satellite. Mm-hmm. There's all over. So it's a matter of just trying to stick out. Great thing we say, we're live and local. So we're trying to be local for the community here.
2: Yeah.
0: You know, the last time I checked, when the hurricanes came through a couple years ago, Spotify wasn't running any charitable drives for them, right?
2: There you go.
0: When it comes to the holidays and trying to feed people, Spotify or podcasts aren't doing any food drives or toy drives for people.
2: Yeah.
0: You know, we just did this thing this past week for Folds of Honor, and we're the only radio, we're the only medium as far as broadcast. Not even TV's doing it for them, right?
2: Yeah.
0: So that's the way you stick out, is just by doing things that other people can't. And at the end of the day, radio, even though taken for granted by some people, it's all reliable.
2: Yeah.
0: It's been around forever and will continue. You just got to evolve with the times.
2: And I tell you what, every Saturday, I know there's one media coming, and there's one only, and it's you guys.
0: Yeah.
2: So,
0: hell yeah.
2: You know, no, I don't see anyone else coming here and doing this, so I believe it, man, you know?
0: Yeah, we try.
3: It's working.
2: Yeah. I mean, hey, same thing with me.
0: Was that guy the big boss?
2: Yeah.
0: He is. Oh, I got to talk to him. So I was like, 1 second. So I'm talking on the radio. I thought you guys would be here every third week, so I don't want to piss him off. I want to make sure we get to show up again. Anthony, it's great talking to you, man. Appreciate
2: you. What was your name again?
0: Mike.
2: Mike, nice to meet
0: Corey.
2: You, Mike.
0: Corey.
2: Corey, nice to meet you.
0: There you go.
2: All right, guys.
0: All right, Anthony, thanks. Put in a good word with the big boss for us, all right? All right. Thank you, man. There you go. Extended info.
3: Yeah.
0: Brandon Hyundai there. Come see Anthony. He's very dapper and well-dressed.
3: Yeah.
0: And very polite.
3: That's the thing. Everybody wearing suits. Like, I'm out here with a sleeveless shirt and sweating.
0: It is 110 degrees with the humidity, and that guy showing up in a suit in a good mood.
3: I can't even imagine.
0: I couldn't do it.
3: No.
0: I couldn't do it.
3: There's no way.
0: As moody as I am, I could not do it.
3: I don't want to be in a suit in the AC.
0: Yeah.
3: Get out of here, bro.
0: Here, Corey, talk to Corey.
3: What? Oh. How you doing, Corey? I don't see. This is what I don't understand. I don't understand why he has to jump off and say it right now. Like he could have waited until the commercials cut. He's always so flustered. Has he always been like that? Just always so wound tight.
4: Absolutely. he's one of the most tightly wound people I know. Where did he go?
3: He's over there talking to the big boss that came up and tried to introduce himself earlier while we were on air or whatever. So.
4: Oh, he was wanting to know. What the schedule was for you guys to come out here.
3: Oh, okay.
4: He was misunderstanding why you're here today instead of on the third weekend of the month.
3: Oh. I don't know. We just show up when they tell us, hey, you gotta be out here. So we're out here at Brandon Hyundai. We're registering people to win Busch Gardens tickets. There's a Yeti cooler over there. I think Mike had some Chris Stapleton tickets as well. So we got a lot of different stuff. What was there? Zach Brown, Leonard Skinnerd. I'm not excited for Leonard Skinnerd, but I am excited for Motley Crue.
0: Corey on Corey Action,
3: right?
0: Yeah. So you guys are both named Corey.
3: It is.
0: No E in either name.
3: Same spelling.
0: Same birthday.
3: Same birthday.
0: Different ages.
3: Yes.
0: Different pay scales.
1: Yes.
0: Different pay scales, right?
1: Yes.
0: Corey, jump on the mic again, because the one thing we talked about this a few weeks
1: ago.
0: We
1: did, yeah.
0: I have been in radio forever in a day, maybe a forever in 3 days. I've seen and heard some shenanigans. I've been a part of some shenanigans. This, by far, was the best coup ever.
1: This is so great.
0: I have never even thought to do something like this.
1: It's got to be a Corey thing, because when he said it, I go, oh, that's brilliant. I feel like I would have done the exact same thing.
0: But now that he told us about this, I might do that.
1: Of course, absolutely.
0: Right?
1: Yes.
0: So to set the stage right, Corey Pierce.
1: Fix your mic.
0: Corey Pierce, who's our business manager, he's in charge of all the money. All the money for Cox Media Group. He's in charge of all of it. Money everywhere. He sleeps on a bed of $1,000 bills.
1: Yeah.
0: You know why you can't see $1,000 bills anymore? Because he's sleeping
1: on them all.
0: He's got them all. No mattress, just $1,000 bills. He sleeps on every night.
1: Ugh.
0: Nice and cool and crisp. All right, so to set this up, Corey, also a big music fan. He has been at every NBT for, like, ever.
1: Yes.
0: Loves the bands. He's going to quite a few shows. He and I went to the Offspring together twice in the last year. So I hooked up Corey Pierce with Welcome to Rockville tickets, right? So he had Welcome to Rockville's 4 days, Thursday, Friday, Saturday, Sunday. I gave him tickets to Friday and Sunday, right?
4: Yes.
0: Am I right so far? Yep. So Friday night he goes and sees Offspring and Foo Fighters.
1: Yeah.
0: What time did you get home from driving all the way to Daytona and back?
4: I got home around 3:30 a.m.
0: 3:30. You are a better man than I am. I would have went, but I had to go the next day to see my mom. She was alive then. So you went again Sunday.
4: Yes.
0: To see who?
4: My Chemical Romance and Rise
0: Bring
4: Against.
0: Bring the mic up just a little bit more. Rise Against, My Chemical Romance.
4: My Chemical Romance and Rise Against.
0: All right. So what time did you get out there?
4: 8 p.m.
0: 8 p.m.?
1: Oof.
0: All right. So when you got there, what happened?
4: Well, I got there so late because the concert kept getting rained out. It got rained out on Friday.
0: What, rain delays?
4: Rain delays. They make everybody leave and make everybody come back, and they postpone the show, and then they add to the end of the show. So it was supposed to end at midnight, but it ended at 1 something. That was the first night. So the second night I drove up, and I stayed in a hotel in Orlando. And I checked the app to see if it was delayed. It was delayed again. So I waited until the rain delay was over, and then I drove out.
0: Okay.
4: Once they put the new schedule out.
0: All right. Then what you do?
4: So I got out there, and I went to go park, and there was nobody out there taking money for parking.
0: At Daytona International Speedway.
4: At Daytona International Speedway or any of the other lots out there. I couldn't find any place to park where somebody would take my money and let me park so I could go enjoy the show.
0: So obviously the parking has to be ginormous just because it's Daytona International Speedway, right?
4: Yeah, yeah. It was.
0: And so it was an easy act, like as far as like if you wanted to park there, was it easy to find and go to and get a parking spot?
4: Yeah, there were quite a few parking lots.
0: Okay.
4: And they're on. I checked many of them.
0: Okay, and they're on the grounds of Daytona.
4: Yeah. Well, there's some on the grounds, and there's some outside of the grounds. Like there's a Best Buy parking lot over here.
1: That's what I was going to ask. Because when I went out to the Daytona 500, that's what they did. Everything around the International Speedway shut down and became a parking lot.
0: Yes. I imagine that if you're going to an event there, that's the case for everything. Okay, so go on.
4: So I went to where we parked the first day, and nobody was there to take the money. I'm like, okay, well, let me go find another lot. I went to that lot. Nobody there to take the money. I went to another lot. Nobody there to take the money. I'm like, I can't get to in Daytona. And I got to work the next day in Orlando.
0: That would have sucked.
1: Yeah.
4: And a 1 a.m. getting your car towed. Coming
0: That's
4: back
0: not
4: from
0: fun.
4: That concert. I've been there before after like a football game, and it's not fun. So I didn't.
0: You did
4: I wasn't
0: what?
4: Able to find parking.
0: So what'd you do?
1: This is so great.
4: So to prevent myself from getting towed, I decided that I would try to acquire a parking pass at somebody else's expense.
0: Uh-huh. Go on.
4: By going to the same parking lot that I parked in the night before and start pulling on car door handles, see who left their car door open so I could take their parking pass.
0: Now, in the days like my car, when you walk 20 feet from it, it automatically locks. In the days of cars like that, that would be quite a challenge. At any time did you get worried that you were not able to find an unlocked car?
4: Yeah, I'd say probably about car 30.
0: Ooh.
4: I was worried that I was going to be able to find it. But I did at car 60 or so. So I had the idea that if I couldn't find a parking pass, I was going to use the parking pass from the night before because they were exactly the same. They were just different color.
0: Yeah.
4: I was going to flip it over and think that the tow truck driver thought I was an idiot, didn't flip it over the right way, maybe wouldn't tow my car. But I wasn't satisfied with that because there's no way I'd be able to enjoy the show knowing that.
1: Right, just worried the whole time.
0: Anxiety riddled at that point, right?
4: Right, so I eventually found a car. I took the parking pass out. I put my parking pass in their car, flipped upside down.
1: Nice guy.
0: So you took their parking pass that they paid for.
4: Yes.
0: Walked back. How far away was it from your car?
4: I don't know, a couple hundred feet.
0: Oh, that's it?
4: Yeah,
0: that's
4: I kept moving my car around so I'd be close to it. That way, if I came back, I'd be able to see if their car was still there when I got back.
1: That's so great.
0: So you take their parking pass that they got.
4: Yes.
0: Did you put it in your dashboard, on your mirror? Okay.
4: I put it on my
0: dashboard.
4: Then
0: took your old parking pass from the two nights earlier that was not good anymore, and you did, and you put it in their car.
4: Upside down.
0: Upside down. All right.
4: So and then I went to the show after that.
0: Now, when you went,
4: free and clear.
0: When you opened the car, you didn't go through anything to see if maybe there was some money?
4: No. I wasn't there to rob them of any of their other possessions.
0: You kind of did, just a little bit.
1: Just their parking pass.
4: I'm not trying to take any of their possessions, just that piece of paper they're going to throw away anyway.
0: This is allegedly, too, right? You didn't actually do that. I mean, you might have.
1: This is all hyperbole.
4: Yeah.
0: So then what happened? You go into the show.
4: Going to the show.
0: Now, did you have any concern at all for the other car that maybe when...
4: Well, I was in the back of my mind, but...
0: screw that.
4: I knew when I walked out, my car would still be there. And I'd be able to drive back to Orlando and go to work the next day.
1: Sucks to be you.
0: But it's funny. He goes back. He sees the people sit outside. There's no car there. He's like, hey, you guys need a ride?
1: I swear we had a parking pass.
4: Yeah. So after the show, I went back to my car. I kind of ran because I was in my running shoes anyway, and I was exercising.
0: You were solo, right?
4: I was solo. I ran back to the car. That car was still there. Everything worked out in the end.
0: All right. You switch the passes back out or no?
4: No.
0: No?
4: No. I still have it.
1: Could you imagine he's in the middle of it? What the hell are you doing to my car? I'm putting your parking pass back. Thanks for the... I just borrowed it.
4: Yeah. That was a desperation move. Like, I've never really done anything like that before. I just felt like I couldn't
0: If you had to, would you do it again?
4: Yes. Yes.
0: That's good to know.
4: Because I drove like 2 hours to get over there. I'm not going to drive 2 hours back.
1: Now, are you going to use that in the future to avoid parking at all or paying for parking at all?
5: I mean, I would.
1: Because now I'm just going to park into a parking lot and try them all and be like, hey, it sucks to be you and just take theirs.
4: No, like I said, it was more of a desperation move. I'm not there to, you know,
1: try
4: to rip people off. I'm just trying to have a good time.
1: That's true. That's so great.
0: That by far is one of the ballsiest, craftiest, and craziest moves ever that I've ever
4: Everybody I've talked to about it, they're like, I would have never thought to do that.
0: Well, I mean,
4: I would have just risked it. But I'm like, I couldn't risk it. I've been towed before. I've worked with tow truck drivers because I was an impound lot custodian before. And those guys are relentless.
1: Yeah,
4: they will take everything. They don't care. Every car they get more money. Like, if I was a tow truck driver, I'd tow everything. So I couldn't risk it.
0: Man, that's crazy. Absolutely, absolutely crazy.
4: Yeah, I know. It's off brand for me.
1: It's not like you.
0: I think it's on brand for you. We just didn't know that.
1: It's not like you snuck in there. Like you were there with every intention to pay. There was just nobody to pay. So I mean,
4: that's right.
1: Yeah.
4: And I tried multiple places. And
0: how much was
4: nobody.
0: It to park there when you went the
4: 40
0: other?
4: $40.
0: $40. Should just threw $40 in the dash for him.
4: Yeah, I'm not that nice.
1: No, because then somebody's gonna walk by and be like, "Oh man, $40!" Break their window.
4: Well, here's the thing, like. I didn't want to lock the car afterwards.
1: That's what I was going to ask.
4: They might not have locked it for a reason. Like, if I'd have locked it, then it'd be locked out. So I left it open.
0: Sucks to be them.
4: I didn't put it.
1: That, too. They're like, my keys are sitting right there. How did I lock it? Oh, no.
4: Some people do that. Yeah.
0: Man, of all stories, that is very well done.
4: Yeah, it's a 10 out of 10. It's a really dumb thing.
0: No, it's very smart.
1: That's very true.
0: I give you credit. I give credit where credit's due. That's totally, that's badass.
1: I might have to use that if desperate times call for desperate measures.
4: That's right.
0: Let's see if that'll work.
4: Self-preservation.
0: See, the thing, like, when you go to a parking lot of Ray J, it's, like, scanned through when they come up the scan. But if nobody's there, you could use that move, right?
1: Yeah, I would imagine so.
0: I don't think anyone's, like, the main lot of Ray J's ever, I don't see a lot of tow truck drivers through there.
1: The main lot?
0: Yeah, the one there over, right across from Ray J, like lots 5 and 7, like diagonal.
1: Oh, yeah. I don't know. You just gotta kind of figure it out.
0: Yeah,
1: yeah.
0: I usually don't worry about it.
1: Yeah, neither do I. we don't worry about parking.
0: No.
4: Well, I guess one of the things that made me feel a little bit better about it is the parking pass said on it specifically in big bold letters: "Park and lock your car."
0: Oh yeah, so they only pay attention.
4: They only did 50% of it.
0: Yeah, their fault. Their fault. They are at fault.
1: That's funny.
4: But they didn't get towed, so it all. I was able to enjoy the show. They didn't get towed. They didn't have anything on their mind either. And
3: Right now, there's people listening who might have gone to Rockville and are rushing out the cars to see if they have the correct parking pass that they
4: want. Nobody remembers the color of the parking pass. They get it. They throw
3: they
4: it on the dashboard.
3: They would know if it said Thursday versus Sunday, though.
4: It doesn't have a date. It just has a color.
1: Okay.
4: Oh, okay.
1: All right. But could you imagine? Like, I swear to God, I thought this thing was red. How is it yellow?
3: Have you ever counterfeited a parking pass?
1: Yes.
3: Yes. Yeah, I've done that.
1: Yeah.
3: That was so much easier when everything was PDS back in the day. You just get it and you scratch out something. Now everything's digitized.
1: Here, or we get an email that says, here, you can only have three of these. Okay. And just print out 5, 10, however many
3: totally
1: we need. Who else is going to be out here?
4: My dad used to do that when they used to use those regular, like admit one tickets to get beer and stuff at festivals. He would buy a bunch of rolls and just take them out there and get free stuff.
3: I know people do that.
1: Yep.
3: I know people get different color tickets just to see which ones are bands and try to see which ones are which. But
1: there was a show where the girl in her fanny pack had a couple different because we work with wristbands, we work with whatever, and she had a couple different. It was blue, yellow, red, all the different stripes or whatever. And we would walk by and she'd look at the pit and be like, all right, it's a yellow stripe tonight. And then would go to the bathroom, pull them all out or whatever, and then come back to us, hand them to us, and we'd walk down to the pit.
3: Yeah,
1: genius.
3: I'm sure we're not the first or last.
1: Oh, no, absolutely not. No.
3: Totally.
1: And nowadays, I just walk up and I go, hey, and just walk right in. So.
3: Well, I always say, if you look like you know what you're doing and do it with enough conviction, nobody stops you.
1: Well,
3: it's that one hesitation. It's like when you're walking up to someone, you like stutter step or take that half step, you go right by them.
1: Yeah.
3: I go so far as to make eye contact with them. Like,
1: yes,
3: give them a little nod, like, hey, how are you?
1: You have
3: keep
1: to.
3: Walking. Yeah.
1: If you don't look at them, you look suspicious.
3: Away, you look way suspicious, and then people pull you out.
1: Yep.
3: Don't want to do that.
1: Yeah. I'm usually on my phone and I act like I'm just feverishly typing or whatever, but my phone's never on. Like, I'm usually just staring at a blank screen and I'll look up and I'll just like, hey, how's it going? And just walk right past them.
3: That's why I put the earpiece in. I'll talk to people that I'm not talking to.
1: Okay, MacGyver.
3: Yeah. Well, whatever. It works. It'll work. A lot of shows coming up at the Amp we're going to try that with.
1: We know what's going on.
3: Yeah,
1: we know people. We're fine.
3: He's Corey Pierce. He's in charge of all the money.
1: Yes.
4: Did you talk about Game 5 yet?
3: Not yet.
4: Okay.
3: We'll talk about that next. That was the quandary I have. The Knicks won two games. They got the next two games at Madison Square Garden.
4: Yeah.
3: I don't know if I want them to win both those games or not. I'll tell you why next. The Michael Radio Show, Michael, Corey Cardinal, and Corey Pierce from Brandon Hyundai, 102.5 The Bone.

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0: It is the Mike O Radio Show. Mike O, Corey Cardinal, broadcast live from Brandon Hyundai over off of Adamo Drive in Tampa. Come on by. We're here, well, just another hour, till 4 o'clock. 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
1: Hell yeah.
0: Score an additional $2,500 when you trade in a non-Hyundai. Whether you're upgrading your ride or just stopping by for the giveaways, come in. This is your sign to pull up. So this is happening this Saturday, and then we're going to be out here July 4th.
1: Yep. It's going to be fun.
0: So a lot of Knicks talks, which I know 99.9% of our audience doesn't follow basketball or care about the New York Knicks. Sorry, I'm the one who does. Yeah. Actually, Galvin does. Galvin all season long has been texting me about the Knicks, so I appreciate that. And it's because of Galvin that I had probably I was just taken aback yesterday. That's all I could say. So I'm texting with Galvin the night before talking about the Knicks, and he was asking me, he goes, do you think about going up for one of the games? I go, the tickets, so 2 weeks ago I did look at tickets for after they beat Cleveland. The tickets were going for about $3,000 for a get-in ticket. So
1: Jesus.
0: what that says is that you could get the worst possible seat, but it's going to cost you $3,000. You could be the last row in the corner of Madison Square Garden, where truth be told, I've sat in the last row in the corner of Madison Square Garden for a basketball game once before. So it's like you can still see the court. It's just being there. It's like $3,000. I'm going like, all right, I could probably put it on a credit card. That would suck. I get 6 months AP, you know, same as cash if I paid it out, $3,000. That wouldn't be the worst thing. I've never spent that much money on a ticket
1: that
0: for anything ever.
1: Yeah.
0: But then I also started thinking, with all the free stuff I've gotten over my lifetime being in radio, that winds up being like 50 cents a ticket.
1: Okay.
0: If you try, I'm trying to justify it, right?
1: Right.
0: Because I'm a cheap son of a bitch.
1: Okay, I can see
0: so
1: that.
0: I am cheap as F, so I'm trying to think like, okay, $3,000, blah, blah, blah, back and forth. And then when they were in Cleveland going for the final game last round, I was going like, maybe I'll go to Cleveland for a game because I definitely can't afford the finals, can't afford to go to MSG. Now I'm thinking Oklahoma City or San Antonio could be cheap. So all these things are going through my head. And then after San Antonio beat Oklahoma, the tickets jumped from $3,000 to get in to $8,000, which the other side of me thinking like, why didn't I buy a ticket for two tickets for $3,000 at the time and sell one? I could have made cost zero out.
1: But going through your math, that's still only $1.50 a ticket.
0: I wasn't thinking that.
1: Okay.
0: Plus something traumatic happened, as I mentioned and kidded about. My mom died, so I really wasn't thinking about the Knicks in the last week and a half.
1: Okay, true.
0: So, love you, Mom. I still miss you terribly. Having said that about my head being not in the right place, I'm texting back and forth with Galvin. He's like, there's no way I would spend $8,000 for a ticket. And so Gal goes, you try JP's guy, Vinny Tickets. I go, yeah, but I still, it's still like $8,000. He's not going to give me a discount because, hey, I'm Mike. And
1: right.
0: For what reason would he do that? So I'm thinking like, not going to happen. He goes, would you go to San Antonio? And I'm going, if it was in New York, I would get free airfare because I have enough miles on my credit card to where I could just trade in the miles on Delta flying to JFK one day and then be gone the next day. I got a special rate at a hotel thanks to a friend of mine that I pay $179 a night for a hotel
1: in New York,
0: Times Square on 7th Avenue, 8 blocks from the Garden. The prices for that hotel are $400 or $500.
1: Well, ain't no way.
0: Yeah. What happened?
1: I see who's walking up.
0: So.
1: Oh, yeah. Goddamn.
0: So I do all that, and I'm going back and forth with Galvin. I go, all right, cool. We check on it. For some reason, Galvin had a wild idea to pool together some people. And there was this call yesterday.
1: Right.
0: That I didn't know about. And I'm going, what's this about? So it's Jason Meter. It's Galvin. Mike Calta. It's Corey Pierce. Melanie Martin. John Brennan.
1: Okay.
0: And I'm thinking on my bingo card, this isn't good.
1: I'm being fired. It's everybody. It's all
0: so,
1: the heavy hitters.
0: Literally, I'm thinking one of four things. One, I'm getting fired. Two, something happened with the Calta show that they need to tell me about.
1: Oh, man.
0: Three, someone else is getting fired. Or the worst one out of them all, Jason Meter's leaving.
1: Right.
0: And he's not in charge anymore. He just wanted to call the closest people that he deals with away, and he just announces it. Nowhere on my bingo card do I get Jason Meter going, well, how did he put it? Because, like, he lost me after.
2: He said, if I remember correctly, he said, pack your bags. You're going to San Antonio for game five of the NBA Finals.
1: That's awesome.
0: And at that point, I just bury my head in my desk because I'm going like, I started tearing up because after everything that happened with my mom the last week and a half, I have been feeling a way I've never felt before. It's the weirdest feeling in the world. It is absolutely the most emptiest, weirdest feeling. And I've gone from being grumpy and angry, which I am a lot of times, but even grumpier and angrier than I already am, to being sad. I still haven't fully cried yet. And
1: right.
0: I'm still trying to, I feel guilty for that. I really do. So I get that. And the first thing, I had to walk away from my screen. I go, I hate you guys. I
1: Man.
0: Really do. I go, I hate all of you.
2: We should have recorded it.
1: That is great.
0: I'm glad you didn't. You would have seen me at my weakest moment. And I was like, I'm just so grateful that someone would think to do that for me. And I never, in a million years, when I was going back and forth with Galvin the other night, or just thinking, going like, you know, everybody's going to help get me a ticket, which it touched me. It really
1: Man.
0: Did. And I just, I didn't know how to grasp it. I still, to this day, don't know how to. So my quandary is, do I want the Knicks to lose the game so I could go to game five? Or do I want them just to sweep and then everything's refundable, everyone gets their money back, and it was a well thought that I appreciate, and
1: you want to go to game five.
0: No, I want them to sweep. Because it would be such a Knicks thing
1: it
0: that
1: would.
0: They lose a game and then they wind up losing the series. Or they lose a game at the Garden and win game five in San Antonio and I'm there for it.
1: Right. That's what I'm saying.
0: And they win the championship.
1: And you're there.
0: And I'm there. I'd still rather take the sweep.
1: Would you?
0: I really do. And I would still be just as gracious and appreciative of everybody's generosity and doing such a great thing in me at a time when I was probably at my lowest.
1: Yeah.
0: I want the win. I want the championship.
1: Yeah.
0: I want the chip.
1: Right.
2: As a sports fan, you can't ever root against your team to
0: no,
2: lose
0: I would
2: a game
0: never,
2: just
0: never,
2: for
0: never.
2: Personal gratification and being able to go to something. But if they lose a game, then it's a bonus that you get to go.
0: But you don't understand. It'd be so if they're going to lose a game, let's go scenarios. As long as they win Monday, I'd be okay with losing Wednesday. I don't know if I would be okay. I'd be like, all right, at least I get to go to game five. But it would be such a Knicks thing for them to drop four games and lose the series. They've been doing it since 73.
1: Yeah.
0: I've been through a lot of it. The years, every year that Jordan would just shut us down in the playoffs. When OJ, when the white Bronco went up when they were playing Houston, it's been such a Knicks thing just to suck it all every time. And it's just like, I went crazy during that Cleveland game when they were down 21 points. I turned my TV off and I was like, that's it. I said, every time I start believing in this team, I feel like I'm in a Wile E. Coyote thing where as soon as things are going good, the anvil comes and just drops on my head.
2: Yeah, you're in a tortured fan base. And
0: yeah.
2: I'm right there with you with some of my teams. Like,
0: you
2: the
0: have
2: Dolphins
0: the weirdest
2: are terrible.
0: Teams. You like the Dolphins.
2: The Maple Leafs are
0: the
2: terrible
0: Leafs,
2: all the time.
0: The Indians, now Guardians.
2: Yeah, I don't like the Guardians, but the Indians.
0: The Lakers, at least you got that going for
2: yeah.
0: you.
2: So I know how you feel.
1: That's
2: I would never
1: cool.
2: root against any of my teams to lose a game just so I can make
1: I'll
2: sure.
1: I'll do it. I'll root against them.
0: No. I want them to win the chip.
2: That's why when I went to see the Lakers against Orlando in 2009, I picked game four specifically because if I'd picked game five, they would have swept and I'd missed it.
0: Right.
2: So if I'd have picked game five, I saw them win the championship, but I ended up seeing the best game of that series,
0: yeah,
2: which was awesome. And I got experience with my dad.
0: Yeah.
2: So it was really cool.
0: Well, should they happen to lose a game, I'll be going to San Antonio solo. Go see Nard.
1: Hell yeah.
0: No.
2: But, I mean, even seeing it in
1: bitches.
2: San Antonio, there's so many Knicks fans there, it's going to feel like
0: oh,
2: a home
0: yeah.
2: game. Especially in game five, if they're up 3-1.
0: If they're up 3-1 in game five, yeah, I agree.
2: It's
0: like
2: be
0: last
2: a home
0: night
2: game.
0: There was a ton of people there. So we'll see. As much as I love it and love the thought of it, I wouldn't be upset if they won the next two of the Garden.
1: But yeah.
0: But we talked to a New York Knick earlier in the show.
2: I heard it.
0: Yeah, it's a Knick from New York.
1: Okay, you heard it. Did he switch into his New York accent?
2: He did.
1: See,
2: yes.
1: I told
2: I
1: you.
2: Did
1: hey,
2: not.
1: How you doing?
2: Hey, I thought you were doing the Jason Meter accent where he makes fun of you.
1: Yeah. How you doing?
2: Stop it.
0: I did not switch to my New York
1: accent. I'm telling you.
2: You totally did.
1: Yes. It's not as exaggerated as I'm making it, but yes, you went, hey, Nick, hey, how you doing?
2: Yes, you
0: That's
2: did.
0: The way you talk to a guy from New York.
1: That's what I'm saying.
0: Hey, Nick, how you doing?
1: Hey, how you doing?
0: Hey, what's going on? I have
1: hey,
0: a little
1: you
0: pizza.
1: Doing?
0: You're
1: yeah.
0: right over there by the garden. What
1: yeah.
0: do you got? I don't know. I go up there for a visit. I always come back, and I have a little New York bathwater in my mouth. So
1: that's stuff. Funny.
2: But you got to give it up for Galvin for coming
1: yeah,
2: up with the
1: awesome.
2: Idea. And like when Jason Meter told me about it, I'm like, No brainer, I'll do it. Of course.
0: I can't believe it. Still, that guy's crazy. I've never,
1: that's so cool.
0: Yeah, it's very cool. So
2: yeah, it's not
0: Galvin.
2: Very many times you get to take care of somebody that takes care of you
1: that's
2: as much
1: true.
2: As you do with us. So it was an easy thing to do.
0: That by far was most the heartfelt. If there was any gift I ever gotten, that was the most heartfelt gift ever or thought. And even if, like I said, even if I don't get to go because they win, it's still awesome. That's like the most awesome thing anyone's ever done for me. So, yeah.
2: Well, you got cool. a lot of people that love you around that building.
0: Oh,
2: so
0: stop, you're gonna make me cry. Well, thank you, and thank you to everybody. Thank you, Galvin. Thank you, Jason Meter. Thank you, John Brennan, Mike Halton, Melanie Martin, especially. Melanie's up in North Carolina right now. You know why? UT going for that chip as well.
1: Yep.
0: They win today. They win it all.
1: That's awesome.
0: Three-peat.
1: Yeah, that's great.
0: Thoughts go out to the UT baseball team. So
1: good luck. Good luck to everybody.
0: So, yeah. So you, Jason, Galvin, Calta, Melanie, John Brennan.
1: Yeah. Frank, they asked me, and I was like,
2: Frank
1: nah,
2: and
1: I'm
2: Chris.
1: Good.
0: Frank and Chris, yeah. And Aaron Miller.
2: And Aaron Miller, yep.
0: Yeah.
1: I passed.
0: And Rico. So, yeah. You pass out.
1: Yeah, they asked me, and I go, no, I'm all right.
0: That's all right. That's all right. I won't hold it against you. So, thank you. Thank you, Rico.
2: I mean, they could put a building-wide email out and just left you, and everybody would have contributed.
1: Oh, yeah, absolutely.
2: I guarantee it.
1: Absolutely.
0: Why'd you do that? I could have been in New York then. I'm kidding. I have 100. If you guys would have done it, I was like, no, take the ticket back and sell it. No way.
2: Well, we would have done it if it wasn't $8,000.
0: $8,000. I would have killed
1: that's
0: you guys.
1: Crazy.
0: There's no way. There's no way. It's not worth it.
2: I mean, I like you, but.
0: Yeah, not that much.
2: Not $8,000 much.
0: Where did Chelsea go?
1: She's in there.
0: She's in there?
1: Yeah, she's
0: is she
1: right
0: doing
1: there.
0: Car talk to other people?
1: She is, yeah.
0: Yeah. So Chelsea used to be on our promo team. She, into social media, she used to sling cars for
1: Mercedes?
0: Audi dealership and Mercedes.
1: Oh, yeah, Audi.
0: So she was on the show for a little bit. I think I scared her off the show.
1: You definitely did, yeah. Listen, you can't even act like that. It was the content in which...
0: Get off Chelsea's chest.
1: Yes, you did. Yeah, you have to... She's not that type of girl.
0: I know.
1: And you were trying to make her that type of girl.
0: Hey, man, I'm all about
1: listen,
0: the
1: you
0: hits.
1: Were trying to cause it. You were trying to... You were forcing
0: trying to get all
1: her.
0: The hits. I was trying right. to get all the hits for social media.
1: Right. Oh, no, trust me. I get it.
0: Yeah.
1: Trust me, I get it.
0: You follow her social media.
1: Goddamn right
0: there's
1: I
0: times
1: do.
0: You go, damn!
1: At the same time.
0: Yeah, so don't act like you're all innocent. Stop.
1: Oh, I'm not. No, absolutely not. Yes.
0: Anyways. Let's do this. Isaiah, let's take an early break. We'll do that. And then we'll have a bunch of talk time left. And Corey, thank you again for being part of that. The other Corey.
1: Oh.
0: Being a part of that.
2: Thanks for having
0: gracious
2: me.
0: Gift that hopefully I don't get to use. Hopefully I win two games in a row.
2: I hope you use it. I'd like,
0: is
2: to,
0: it
2: see,
0: okay
2: I'd
0: to,
2: like
0: wear,
2: to see a nice series. Is, I want to see a sweep.
0: Is it okay to wear Nick t-shirts to work every day next week?
1: Yeah.
0: Okay, perfect. I'll do it.
2: Of course.
0: It's the Mike O Radio Show broadcast live from Brennan Hyundai, 102.5 The Bone.
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18: 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See, now everybody's getting too into it. Now they're jinxing it. Now it's, yeah.
19: I'm hoping they don't. That way you can go.
18: I am anxiety ridden, like you wouldn't believe. It's just, I don't know. Not that I don't have faith, it's a total rug pull. Every single time that you think things are going good, it's never easy for that team or that organization.
19: Yeah.
18: And I say this because I worked there for 6 months.
19: Now that you're saying that, though, and now that I know that you have a trip baked into it, I truly hope that they stumble one of these next two games just so that way you can make it, and then they close it out on that fifth game. You're witnessing it.
18: Because then they'll lose that fifth. Then it'll be 3-2, and they'll come back to New York, and then
19: I do get that, though.
18: I just want it done.
19: You need the Knicks curse.
18: I'll go to New York this summer. Okay. I'll get a championship T-shirt or whatever. I'll go by the garden, take a selfie in front of it. I do not need to go to that. I want, it'd be nice. It's a great gesture.
19: I'm going to get you a New York Knicks shirt.
18: I do. I have several.
19: No, I'm going to get you, like we talked to him earlier, bunch of different Knicks.
18: That'd be great.
19: Forget about it.
18: Yeah, we could probably make a ton of money off that. Speaking of a ton of money. Hop on. So with us now,
19: yes,
18: former, can we call her a member of the show?
19: Of course she was.
18: Was she?
19: Yeah. She was a member before I joined.
18: Really?
19: Yeah, she was a staple. It was the three of you.
18: It was me.
19: Yes.
18: And who else?
19: And Denise.
18: Yeah. And Chelsea?
19: And Chelsea.
20: The really? Chelsea.
18: The Chelsea. Bring your microphone out. You'd think you would know that by now.
20: I know. You would think. I'm a rookie now.
19: Right? It's been a minute.
18: You went back down to the minors. You know what you did? You decided to go make real money and work.
19: Yeah.
18: As opposed to be here for, the peanuts that we pay.
20: Questionable. It's questionable. I missed you guys.
18: Yeah, we miss you a ton. Yeah. We talk about you a lot.
19: We do.
20: Really?
19: We really do. Yeah.
20: Good things,
19: absolutely.
20: Bad things.
19: Yeah, we hate Denise, but we always talk great things about you.
18: Denise, the airline, the pilot, whatever.
19: She dropped off completely. At least you're around.
20: Oh, yeah, okay.
18: If her parachute didn't work, it wouldn't be you.
19: Yeah, it'd be
20: I yeah. linger. I try to hover and be around. I don't want you to forget me. You know
19: right,
20: what I mean?
19: Right. Never.
20: I'm the friendly ghost. Chelsea, the friendly ghost.
18: Nice. But, so what are you doing now? Not like now this second, but like what are you doing now?
20: Second,
18: what are you doing
20: for work? This second, I'm at Brandon Hyundai. No, so I work for myself these days.
18: Yeah.
20: Slightly. I always tell people I work for my couch, and I think that makes them think that I'm like...
18: You're sitting there in your pajamas all day?
20: It's just like, I'm like, what does that mean? And I'm like, well, you know, it's a really awesome couch, so I'm kind of proud to be working from it. But yeah, no, these days I'm doing more like social media stuff and, you know, that kind of thing.
19: Nice.
20: And it's fun and I enjoy it. You know?
18: So I follow you on... Where can people follow you on social media?
20: People can follow me on... It's Chelsea... Or at... It's Chelsea Simone on TikTok and Instagram.
18: Okay.
20: Yes.
18: And then what's the next chapter thing?
20: The next, so what happened was I did a slight rebrand.
19: Okay.
20: Because I was trying to, you know, kind of like how the celebrities, they kind of like disappear and then they reemerge.
18: Come back, yeah.
20: So it's, that's what it is. So the place to truly find me is, it's Chelsea Simone.
18: Okay. Yes. So the only reason why I asked, because I think probably a month or two ago, I started on Instagram with a bunch of guys who were like 8'5".
20: Okay. And, yes. Yeah.
18: What was
20: yes.
18: that? What was all that? So you that went to an NBA convention? What?
20: I need to find that. It was Tall Tour.
18: Tall Tour.
20: Yes. Yeah, so
18: that's a thing?
20: It is. And I technically don't make the cut. Corey would make the
19: cut. I would make the cut.
20: You would absolutely make the cut. So it's so funny because everyone asks me about this anytime I have any conversation, because where do you meet someone who's 7'4" and it's normal? So there's a guy on TikTok and he's kind of tall at this point. He's like 6'9". And he's like, I was just sick and tired of being the tallest guy in the room, this whole thing. So he's like, let me just create an event where people who are really tall meet up. And then it became this big viral thing. So he turned it into Tall Tour, where he just goes to different cities. And though I'm not considered 6'9", I am, you know, I'm tall for a woman.
18: Okay.
20: And I was like, it would be really fun to feel short.
19: Yeah.
20: So I wanted to go, and I did. And then the guys that are there, the women, they're huge.
19: That's so great.
20: It's crazy.
18: Huge as in height or huge as in...
20: I mean, well...
18: They're wide.
20: Could be both, but they're, like, literally, the guy... There's a picture, if you go on my Instagram at Chelsea Simone, I'll post the guy who was, I think he was 7'4". So when he walked into the restroom at the event, he had to duck to get in.

0: right?
1: Yes.
0: Pompey was 6'9", 270. LeBron James, 6'9", 270.
1: Yeah.
0: Both very different bodies and builds and athleticism.
1: True.
0: And coordination.
1: Yeah. But, I mean, if you think about it, it's like if being in that frame, they must be asked the same question.
2: Yeah,
1: at
2: all the
1: least.
2: How tall are you?
1: Yeah.
2: All the time.
1: How's the air up there?
2: Yeah.
1: How's the, like,
0: how many guys tried giving you your phone number?
1: Unfortunately, not many. But here's, here's the
2: thing. I'd imagine all of them.
0: There were some. There were some, though, right?
1: Here's the thing, though. I don't know if it's because of the demographic that they reach or what, but the women outnumber the men at these events by, like, a long
0: shot.
1: Well,
0: not a bunch of guys want to hang around a bunch of taller dudes. We're all insecure deep down. You know?
1: I don't know that it's that. I think that, you know, women struggle technically more because when you're a tall guy, great.
2: Yeah.
1: Like, there's
2: yeah.
1: nothing really that's working against you other than trying to find clothes and shoes. But when you're a woman, it's a little bit more.
0: So there were tall women there.
1: Oh, there were yeah. there were women who were 6 feet and above.
0: Yeah.
1: Yeah. So
0: like
1: and then
0: Crystal.
1: They, and then they
0: like
1: put
0: six
1: heels
0: two.
1: On.
2: And which, you said the women outnumbered the men.
1: Yeah. So when you what I found is whenever we go, it's always like 80% women, 20% dudes. Yeah.
2: Damn.
1: I don't go to date, even though everyone keeps telling me to do that. I just you know me. I like to talk to all the people, and
2: yeah.
1: I genuinely want to feel short, and that's why I go.
2: All right. That's so great.
1: I mean, really, though. So
0: there you go. She's Chelsea Simone. S-Y-M-O-N-E, right?
1: Yes.
0: So most people would think S-I-M-O-N-E.
2: Yeah.
1: I know. It's basically, I was named after Raven Simone. That's why it's spelled like hers. So, yes, it's Chelsea Simone on TikTok and Instagram.
0: All right. So what are you going to do next? What's your next adventure?
1: My next adventure, that's a great question. It's funny because you guys were talking about, like, you know, how to get into things and, like, have badges.
2: Yeah.
1: I need those tips, by the way. When we're
2: got
1: off
2: you.
1: Air, let me know.
2: I got you.
1: I really want to go to, like, an award show just because I want to say that I
0: like Grammys or something like that.
1: Yeah, pretty much.
0: Yeah, they're fun.
1: You know
0: yeah.
1: what I mean? Because oh, Mike, you've been to all of them, huh?
0: I've not been to Oscars. I've been to the Grammys 3 times.
1: Nice.
0: Backstage 2 of the times. And then we have a friend who used to work with us. She's
2: yes.
0: in charge of like a lot of stuff with the Oscars.
2: Michelle.
0: She used to work at the radio station.
2: Yeah.
1: Cool.
0: And she's out there in LA. And if you look at her during Grammys time, she gives good social on that.
1: Nice.
0: Yeah. You know, so yeah.
1: But yeah, I'm trying to shoot for the stars and just kind of see what I can.
0: All right.
1: Accomplished.
0: You want to move to LA? Is that it? Or
1: no, another thing that people do still think I'm trying to move to LA only because you can do everything remotely
0: oh, absolutely.
2: Yeah,
1: for
2: yeah.
1: the most part. And then
2: you just fly out to the events.
1: Exactly. And then the other thing is I just, you know, I don't know that LA is what it was and it's kind of, it's already expensive and
0: yeah.
1: all the other things. So, I mean, I love Tampa. If I can stay in Tampa forever,
0: yeah.
1: I will. But, you know, I get to visit sometimes, and I like to visit and then come home. So,
0: yeah. When's the last time you've been out there?
1: I was there in April.
0: Oh, okay.
1: I actually went to the Tall Tour twice, and that's why I went.
0: Was it a specific guy you went to see, or was it
1: Jeff? No, I mean, I do love the guy who runs the whole thing, but I'm not his type, so we will leave that where it is.
0: How are you not his type, right?
1: I don't know. I don't know, Mike.
2: Is he blind?
1: We've tried to get me, you know, we've tried to do the dating show thing for me because apparently I need outside assistance in that, that area.
2: Same.
1: My friends.
0: I don't know if you want us to run that for you.
1: I mean,
0: you get, you know, I don't know the quality of guys we would get for you.
1: Yeah. yeah. I mean, it's funny because my friend, she's trying to get me on a dating app and I'm like kicking and screaming because I just.
2: I was
1: know.
2: The same way. Like I don't, when I went through the divorce and then I started to download the apps and everybody was like, get on the app. I made it to like uploading your photo and I was like, what am I even doing? This is so, and I deleted it. I was like, this is stupid. I'm good. I'll pass.
1: Literally.
2: Yeah.
1: It's like, I don't know what it is. And I've done it. So like, it should be the to the point where like Hinge, every time I download it, she's like, oh, welcome back.
2: Yeah.
1: let's just put you back where you were.
2: This is where you left off.
0: It saved all your stuff. It knows everything about you.
1: Yeah. And it's funny because when I tried to do it the other day, I was like setting everything up. And then I was so tired. I was like, I'm falling asleep. I'll just do this later. I'll have to start over, but whatever. I opened the app the next day. It was right at exactly where I left it. I'm like, all right, you know.
0: So have you ever tried just Sadie Hawkins and just asking a guy for a date?
1: No.
0: Why? I know chivalry. You're probably a little bit old-fashioned conservative.
1: It's yes, but I'm not proud in the sense that I'm not going to ask because if you like something or you want something, you should ask.
0: So there's a lot of guys, though, in our defense that we're, like I said, we're insecure morons.
2: Right.
0: And a lot of times we'll go like,
2: that's
0: I don't,
2: exactly
0: they
2: it,
0: don't want. They don't want to ask the question because they don't want to get turned down.
2: That's, yeah.
0: They want the sure thing, the like 100% yes, because it's an insecurity. They've asked out girls before. They probably see you and go like, yeah, I can't get her.
2: Unless so I know it's 100%, I'm not asking.
1: Which I get, because I could have a whole dissertation on the fact that men have it really, really hard. Because it's like you guys, in theory, get rejected constantly. The more you ask,

0: like the more you're increasing your rejection, you know, rate. But I don't know. Like I said, I think if the right guy came along, I would fumble my way through flirting to try to make something happen. But I don't ask enough. I don't think it would go well.
1: That's the whole thing. I think guys don't know how to see, with the advent of social media and that being everything right now. And you see girls, you know, and obviously there's 86 filters on some of them, but you just don't know. Like, and a lot of times we're so just negative as far as the way we feel. Just like, I can never get next to her. I can never talk to her. Same thing if you're at a bar. You have to make on. You pretty much, when I was single, you pretty much had to hit me over the head with a sledgehammer to say I'm interested in you because I didn't think anything. And I was looking, but I didn't want to get rejected. So for me, it was just like, not unless it was a sure thing, there was no way I was going to go talk to anyone.
0: Yeah, it's tough. I mean, and I will say something I've learned about myself, which is maybe my problem. I feel like I have to know your dog's middle name before I'm even willing to, like, date, because I want us to be like best buddies beforehand.
1: The dog or the guy?
2: Well, both, obviously.
0: Like, yeah,
2: right?
0: Like, yeah. I mean, I literally want to know, you know, what was your favorite cartoon in like third grade before I feel like we should start dating, because you should know them a little bit more. I don't go out with strangers.
2: That's the thing. Yeah, it's just strange, and it's weird because then you 10 minutes in and you're like, wow, this person is dull, and now I'm committed to the next 3 hours. Trust me.
0: And you have to pay for it, too. Yeah.
1: That's why
0: you
1: hit up for coffee first or something.
0: No, you can't do a coffee date.
2: Yeah, that's lame.
0: You can't. You need to be friends in some capacity or at least know your common ground.
2: Right.
0: That even if it doesn't work out, you can say, okay, we can focus on this, you know, lane, and then maybe we're friends, and that's just where we leave it.
1: I remember going to dinner with someone, and literally before the appetizers got there, I was like, how can I get out of this? So I used to call a friend of mine and say, like, hey, text me in 25 minutes. It starts as soon as we watch, like, text me in 25 minutes. And if it was going good, like, oh, yeah, everything's good. If not, like, call me. And it's like, oh, because the great thing about working at the radio station, there's always an emergency somewhere.
0: Right.
1: And so, like, oh, yeah, I got to go. We got to go take care of this. We got to take care of that.
2: Right. But, like, anybody can do that. And I've had one of my friends do that where I just text and I just went, yikes. And she's like, do you need me to act like I'm your daughter? Like, I will call right now and I'll get you out of there. But like, I don't want to do that because then I seem like a dick. Like,
1: I just don't want to waste my time.
2: That I get. The only thing is I don't want to waste my time before I get there. So what Chelsea's saying is like getting to know somebody a little bit before you get to that point and you're like, man, I could have wasted this entire, or I could have saved, you know, money and time and all this other stuff.
0: Literally. And like, especially as a woman, like we get hit on and they're like, oh my gosh, you're just so beautiful. Can I have your number? And I'm like, do you know how much information that is attached to my phone number that I'm basically giving you my social security number? Like, it's too much. So that's where it's tricky. That's what I'm saying.
1: I'm so glad I don't have to go through this crap anymore.
2: Yeah, you're lucky.
1: It's good enough.
0: You are.
1: Me. Yeah, I don't want to deal with that. So what's next for you?
0: What's next for me? Apparently finding a mate.
1: Besides a mate. Like, what do you do career-wise?
0: Career-wise, I really am trying to get the social media stuff off the ground for myself, as far as to have my own brand that I can talk about things that I really, really like. And
1: what do you like?
0: What do I like? Mm-hmm. Food.
2: Yeah. What else?
1: Hell yeah.
0: And
1: every time I see your social, you're always like some drink or some appetizer somewhere.
0: I know. People are probably picturing me in a very specific way right now. But no, I do. I'm a foodie, and I don't want to pretend like I'm not. Obviously, like, you know, makeup, beauty, skincare. Right now, if you go to my TikTok, you'll see I'm trying to find clothes that work with my style and like that fit for me, because shopping is already hard enough for women, and then I have another obstacle. And so that's kind of what I'm trying to do. I'm trying to get in touch with brands and stuff. But honestly, anything that I like, I just want to be able to, like, bring attention to those things.
1: Okay.
0: So that, you know, like, just so I can share the love, if that makes sense.
1: Right.
0: So that's where I'm at, is doing the social media thing. I do, like, the social media posting for events. So if you have, like, a baby shower or you have, like, a birthday, you want to be fully immersed, but you want someone to kind of record and give you a recap video, that's something I do.
1: So you do the video operation for that too?
0: Pretty much, yeah.
1: Oh, cool.
2: Is it all based on your phone, or do you have like actual equipment?
0: I'm trying to get to the point of having like a separate device, but I use my phone. I have like lights that I use, so that way it's one of those where it looks good. And to be like more, I guess, transparent about it, I'm very good with the editing portion of it, where that's, you know, once it comes together, it just looks really nice.
2: Right.
0: And apparently a lot of people, at least in my circle, they will have events, they'll do things, and then they are like, man, I didn't take any pictures, I didn't take any video, because you're trying to have fun. You know, it's hard to do both. So that's kind of my whole thing, is I want to make sure you can relive your fun experiences once, you know, they're over. Yeah.
2: Will you sit down with them ahead of time and kind of come up with a game plan or any of that stuff, or do you just go in and do your own thing and they're like, this is great?
0: So it depends. And the only reason is because I've mostly done my friends' gigs.
2: Okay.
0: So that's kind of where I can get my feet wet and make sure that I do a good job. But I helped with a friend's like wedding, like prepare the prep portion of it. And I showed her, like, you know, different TikToks, there's different trends, like just different things that you can do that make it fun, but you don't have to stress over, like, do I take the video or how do I edit this and stuff.
2: That makes sense. Yeah, my biggest problem is just planning it ahead. Like, I get done with an event and I go, oh, damn, that would have been cool if I had done this.
0: Exactly.
2: And I never take enough videos. I'm only just doing still photos. Like, I never in my mind go, oh, that's right, I'm going to take a photo or a video like this, and then it's going to transition to that. Like, I never think of it, or I never plan ahead and actually put a plan to,
0: and that's
2: in
0: the
2: place.
0: Thing. People don't realize, like, there is a plan.
2: Yeah.
0: You can go into it and you can wing it and maybe get something good, but if you kind of know what you want things to look like, then it allows you to plan ahead. Yeah. And like I said, my whole thing is taking the stress off of people's plates. So.
2: Which is great.
0: Yeah,
2: because nowadays that's an added stress as well.
0: Yeah, everyone's always like, text me a picture, send me this, send me that. And you're like, I'm still in it.
2: Could you imagine if you did this like baby shower and all that stuff and there was just one photo of like just the cake and you're like, oh, we had a great, that's garbage.
0: These days your social media is like your marketing, and
2: it's also
0: how you tell everybody what's going on.
2: Yeah.
0: So you want it to look good, but to have that on top of throwing the event, enjoying the event and being present, it's a little too much.
2: Yeah, so, that's awesome.
0: So that's what I try to do, yeah.
1: She's Chelsea Simone.
0: You can
1: follow her at?
0: It's Chelsea Simone on TikTok and Instagram.
1: What about you? Don't do Twitter at all?
0: No, I'm not off. You know why?
1: Why?
0: I think they took my Twitter and I couldn't find it for a long time once it turned into X.
1: X, yeah.
0: And then I did actually Google my Twitter and I think I found it, but that's mostly why, because they kicked me off.
1: Interesting. They kicked you off. And you're on Facebook too, right?
0: No, I'm not on Facebook.
1: You're not on Facebook
0: either. I know.
1: Why, creeps?
0: No, I just don't really want to be on every single platform.
1: Okay.
0: I'm going to do what I can handle.
2: Is it just Instagram and TikTok, or do you do YouTube as well?
0: Not yet. So, yeah, just Instagram and TikTok. That's where I put most of my energy. I'd like to eventually do more, but if you want to see me consistently, then yeah.
1: All right. Give her a follow.
2: Yeah.
1: Thanks for stopping in. Appreciate
0: you. Thank you. Good to see you guys.
1: Nice seeing you. Have to do it again.
2: Yeah.
1: Soon.
2: We got, what, another 20 minutes?
1: Another 20 minutes. All right. So I've teased a little bit, and I know it's just like I've been trying to make light of it.
2: Right.
1: So here it goes. Back in mid-January, my mom, who my dad, take everybody back. My dad back in 2020 retired from, he supported our family, you know, raised us all. Him and my mom had grandchildren. They got one great grandchild. And so my dad retired in 2020. His thought was that he's going to be able to take my mom, travel the world. So 6 years ago, he was about 77 or so. My mom was about 76. Still, we're both in good health, and they want to go travel the world. And like, they deserve it. My dad busted his ass for years. So like, bravo, good for you, good job. You raised a family. You got us all out of the house. Some kids had, my sisters had marriages that were good, mine not so good. Be that as said, everybody seemed to be healthy, mentally, physically, spiritually, all this stuff. So once COVID hit, right before, like a month before COVID, my mom had hip replacement surgery, and she got out and everything was fine, and she rehabbed, all that stuff. Things were good, and they had made plans. Several months later, she came down that she had lung cancer. Albeit, she's been smoking since she was 10 years old. So yeah, so she had the lung cancer, and after a three-year battle with that, everything was fine. She was healthy. Her lungs were actually clear. After that happened, probably a month or two ago, or after that, about 2023-ish, she had a stroke and lost vision in her right eye. So her eye was like there, but not there. She couldn't see. And on top of it all, she lost hearing, so she had to wear hearing aids, which she would never wear the hearing aids. So talking to my mom, she would look at you with the one eye, nod like she understood what you were saying, and I go, you're not listening.
2: Nothing.
1: You don't understand the damn thing I'm saying. I could be saying that you're the worst mother ever, which she wasn't. And you're not, and she's just nodding her head. She was sweet, and she was beautiful with that. So that was funny. So then, fast forward, she had another round of cancer. And She conquered that, was able to beat that. Then she was healthy for a little bit and then had another round of cancer.
2: Oh, man.
1: So three rounds of cancer, beat the first two. Third one, it was getting at her. She was on chemo. She was on drugs. She would have to go every other week, just like what we heard Chase Okneski's going through. And then over something happened around Thanksgiving of this past year. She had a lot of pain in her stomach, and she couldn't get up off the couch or the bed, and she was in a severe amount of pain. So right around Christmas, I go, you should really maybe go to a doctor, have it checked out. And she's like an old Italian where she just – one, she would guilt you to death, but on second, she would also say, I don't need no doctor. That'd be right. Which means you do need a doctor, right? And so finally, after Christmas, when she was doubled over her pants, like, will you just please just go see what's going on? And so in January, did, and she had severe backup of stuff in her colon.
3: Right.
1: So they thought mid-January the best thing to do was operate on her colon, remove a part of it, and see what happens. So they operated on her. She had that happen. And the bad part was, is my mom, if you think I'm stubborn, she makes me look like a day in the park compared to her. Very stubborn. And she wouldn't do any of the rehab exercises. She wouldn't listen to the doctors on this round. And she just, and during this whole time, while she had her surgery, she could not wear, she could not take any of her cancer treatment for the myeloma she had. So she was in the hospital for 3 months, got out. I went down and saw her in May and then again in Mother's Day, and she was out of the hospital. She seemed fine. She was in a lot of pain. She slept a lot. She would have nurses come by every day, and she'd wind up kicking them out because she didn't want to do the rehab. She didn't want to listen to them. Again, she's stubborn. If there's any stubborn impatience that I have, it's because of her. I inherited that trait. And then so finally, right after Mother's Day, my dad took her back in the hospital because she was doubled over in pain. They get her there, and they said her cancer is so bad, it fractured her pelvis. She had some other fractures, and there's nothing they could do for her because she's so weak. She had dropped about 50 pounds between everything. She was pretty just a skeleton. They go, there's nothing we could do for her just to give her comfort in her last days. So they said they were going to put her in hospice, which was Vita's over in the hospital we were at. And so it was 2 weeks ago. My dad goes, we're taking her to the hospital. They said they recommended hospice for her. She might, you know, have maybe a month or two. All right. So I went down Memorial Day, Sunday before Memorial Day. And when I saw her, she was out.
3: Was she?
1: She had... she was taking morphine every 4 hours. She took this other thing for her throat and stuff. So, like all the other times when she was in the hospital when I visited, I spent the night in the hospital with her. And I know whatever everybody's spiritual belief is, it's, you know, entirely a personal decision, but I prayed with her. And she was out of it, but I would hold her hand, and she would squeeze my hand every once in a while, even though she was out of it. And then Memorial Day Monday, I just I talked. The doctor came in for checkups that morning and go, like, yeah, she doesn't look like she's ready to go yet, but, you know, we'll there's telltale signs. We'll be able to tell. It'll be 24 to 48 hours after that. All right, that gave me a little solace that maybe things could maybe last another week or two. So just before I left, like, it was great. On that Monday, Memorial Day, my daughter came down. All the grandkids came down. My aunts and uncles who lived down there came down, you know, and we all were in the room together, and I said my goodbye to her. I held her hand before I prayed with her, and I go, love you. Thank you for being a great mom. And then I left. Yeah. So I get home Monday night, talk to my sister. So my sister Dawn has been helping my dad a lot with stuff. My sister Gina, she's, you know, was there, but Dawn really has been helping. And so on Tuesday, they said, when we met with the chaplain when I was there Monday, they were like, so we could administer last rites, and if they do last rites, it'll be it's good for 30 days. Like, there's an expiration date on last rites.
2: What?
1: Yeah, it's good for 30 days. So if she's alive 30 days from now, we'll do last rites again.
2: You're going to re-up her?
1: Yeah, you're like, all right. That gave me a little hope. It's good for 30 days, right? So so that Tuesday, the day after I was there on Monday, they did last rites, and my sister called me as they were doing. And I thought, I've never seen or been a part of Last Rites before. I thought it was just like a, you know, a little sign of the cross, and we do a how you doing, and our Father, and we're out. This was like a 25-minute prayer service, which I was okay with. My mom was out of it, and they did the Last Rites, and like, all right, cool. Hang up the phone. And at 8:33, my sister sends me a text. She goes, I think mom died. And so it was confirmed. She passed away that night. And I remember coming to work on Tuesday. Jason goes, just go down and be with your family and stuff. I go, I think she's got at least another week or two left. I didn't know it was that bad. And she passed away that night. So I went Wednesday morning, did whatever little work I could, and went down there. And then, you know, my great thing is my sister and my dad, they took a lot of, they were smart, because when we were there Monday, I was like, go to the funeral home and get all, they had all that stuff ready, but just go get it ready. So I said, if he's saying that, you know, the last rites are good for 30 days, maybe the funeral arrangements could be good for 30 days. They took care of that Tuesday. She died that night. So they had everything, because when someone dies, it's all bets are off at that point. Your head's not in the game at all. And it's crazy, because as far as long as I've seen my dad growing up, even when his mom and his dad passed, I've never seen him cry until when I was in the hospital on that Monday. It's crazy. This guy who I thought was the strongest man I've ever known, he was crying pretty hard. So we went down there Wednesday, Thursday, and pulled out a bunch of photos. And, you know, they were, it's like, are there any photos that are going to be in the funeral home? And like, no, they got any prayer cards? No, we didn't. I was like, got to go to the funeral home.
2: So you started doing all that?
1: Yeah, sorry.
2: Yeah, good.
1: Yeah, we need prayer cards. And I go, I said, I got to go to Target, get a frame. And so I started pulling pictures and stuff. I went through pictures for like hours. And I pulled a bunch of pictures, put them in. So it's on my Facebook page now. I think I put it on Instagram too. And there's some old photos that are great. And then I put it together. And then I go to my sister. I go, okay, who's going to speak? And, you know, Dawn's like, I can't speak. And Gina's afraid of her own child. She goes, I can't speak. And look, my dad goes, I can't speak. We're going to have the deacon speak. I go, okay. Is anyone else going to say anything? I said, do we not love our mother where someone's going to say anything about her at all? So I started putting stuff down, just little bullet point notes. And then I went back and filled it all in, and I wrote her eulogy. Yeah. And I did. So my buddies, who I've been friends with since I was 15, and through this all, like, When I went down to my parents' house and saw her where she would sit on the back patio and smoke, which I know sounds crazy for someone with lung cancer, that's the first time I teared up since it happened. But I was able to hold it together. And then my buddy Tom, who I've been friends with since I was 15, and Tom and Joe, and they all knew my mom. They would come to the house. She'd cook for them, all this stuff. And when Tom saw me and gave me a hug, I started welling up again, but I held it together. And so the only thing I said, I cannot cry during the eulogy. I can't do it. I'm not going to. And I'm trying to. So the whole time there, this deacon is taking forever doing the service. And I'm just looking at him. I'm in the front row. And I'm going like, I'm like ready to go up just because I want to get it over with. And finally, after 35 minutes, I go up there. And I don't think I read half of what I wrote. But I was able. I had it memorized enough to where I just did it. And that was the stuff I put on my Facebook page and stuff. And I got through it. And then her burial service, like, she goes right in the wall, and my dad has a space for him when he goes. And then right across the way is my grandparents, who came over from Italy, and those were her parents. And I hadn't been to their gravesite in forever. And I know this is probably boring a ton of the audience, so I'll just let you know what happened and stuff, because a lot of people did reach out and tell me thanks. I'm not looking for sympathy or anything like that. I certainly wasn't expecting the generous gift I got yesterday for anything other. It was just that touched me during a time when I needed it most. And I know you guys did a lot of work behind the scenes to help me while I was out for it, because I never take that much time off.
2: Yeah.
1: Where I was on, I never made myself unavailable, you know, for work and stuff. And still, through it all, I still haven't fully let it out. And I hope one day I do. This past week, I felt everything from guilt to anger to a lot of guilt, thinking I could have been a better son. I could have been down there more and stuff. And I could have spent more time with her. If I, you know, would I do anything different if I knew she was going to die this quick? Maybe. I don't know. It's just, it's a whole grieving process that today is probably the first day that I felt good in the last 2 weeks. So this has been very therapeutic, and I appreciate everything.
2: Good.
1: So.
2: Yeah, you gotta get it off your chest every once in a while. You gotta.
1: Yeah.
2: The whole you crying or whatever, like, it's, I feel like it's going to hit you out of nowhere. And, like, that's going to be therapeutic as well. That's what you need. You need one solid cry.
1: Trust me, I want to.
2: Yeah.
1: I just want to get it out because there's such a heavy weight on my chest right now.
2: Listen to sad music. That's what I do.
1: So I did. There was a song I listened to, which she played when I was a kid, but I never... There was a song that by David Foster she wanted me to have at her funeral, and we did that. And but there was a song, Precious and Few, by Climax, that didn't get played a lot. But as I'm driving home, hearing that, and I started welling up in tears, but it didn't come out. And it's just, I thought, when I tell you, like, I mentioned an anvil fall on my head, I feel like an anvil's on my chest.
2: Oh.
1: And I'm not concerned. I'm just like, part of it's guilt. Like, do I love my mother enough that I cry over it? And I don't know.
2: I mean, yeah, but then, I don't know. I'm trying to talk like I've lost somebody like that, and I haven't. I'm trying to put myself in that position where I feel like I'd be the same, where I wouldn't cry at first. Like, I might tear up or I might well up a little bit, but that solid, big, just snot coming out, uncontrollable crying, like, I feel like it'll just hit randomly. Because when I go through my bouts or whatever, where I need to get it out, like, it's like that. Where I'm sad, yeah. I'm sad, and I'm like, right now would be perfect, and it doesn't hit. And then all of a sudden, just random times, I just it just overcomes me.
1: So to wrap it up with a bow, it's just, my daughter Alyssa has been a big help because she lost her mom when she was 9. And I go, is this what it feels? Because it's a feeling like I've never experienced before. Yeah. It's just an empty, weird, hollow feeling. And we'll get through it.
2: Yeah.
1: As I've been saying for the past 2 weeks, all will be well. And it will.
2: Yeah.
1: Life will go on and all will be well. I'm worried about my dad and my sister and everything, but all will be well. So anyway, there. I'll never mention it again. And I've been trying to deal with humor by going like, well, my mom's... That, I'm trying to cope with it that way.
2: Right.
1: So.
2: You got anything you can do?
1: Yeah. I've done everything but drink, so that's good. I haven't had a drink. And
2: I think you should get fully loaded.
1: No. Speaking of fully loaded.
2: You're welcome.
1: Yeah, there you go. There
2: you're
1: you.
2: Welcome.
1: How do we do that?
2: You're welcome.
1: How do we do that? How do we get fully loaded?
2: I don't know what details we can give out.
1: Here you go. So you can win a cruise for two on Bert Kreischer's Fully Loaded cruise in November. It's going from Miami to Cozumel. You could be joined. I think Mike Helt is going on the cruise.
2: I think he said he was.
1: He's going on the cruise,
2: yeah.
1: So he will be letting you know this week how you can be aboard. And if you look at Bert Kreischer, did you do the PRF? Did you put that thing together?
2: Not yet. No.
1: Put that together. Yeah. There's a ton of comedians, a ton of activity.
2: Oh, really?
1: There's a ton of stuff we could steal from that cruise for our cruise.
2: Yeah, buddy.
1: Yeah. They had the small, the teeny weeny. Men's bikini contest.
2: All right.
1: So, yeah, for, like, guys with small weens.
2: That's funny.
1: So that's funny. They got that. They got a few other things. They got a podcast. They got a whole bunch of things. So it'll be on the website. Go to theboneonline.com or the Mike Halta Show section.
2: Yeah.
1: And you'll find out how you can win a cruise aboard to Bert Kreischer's Fully Loaded.
2: Are we doing the other thing that we had talked about?
1: I don't know. Oh, that? Yeah, we'll let Mike Halta talk about that.
2: Good.
1: Yeah.
2: Okay, good. That I'm excited for.
1: Maybe we could use Chelsea for that since she does that with the video, right?
2: Yeah.
1: God damn!
2: Oh,
1: she can't touch.
2: Oh, okay.
1: Corey, you took a beautiful moment of me talking about my line. You went right in the gutter with that.
2: Listen, man, she does it to me, dude. I don't know what to tell you.
1: Good God, man, have some respect. Yeah, but I'm saying we could use her for her camera skills.
2: Yes, yeah, her social media gathering skills on that one.
1: Yeah.
2: Yes, you're right.
1: See if she's booked on that date.
2: All right, that's fine.
1: Bone fan, thanks for putting up with me today. I know it hasn't been easy. I probably wasn't the most exciting show. I know I've been sad a lot and dealing with a bunch of stuff, but as always, I love you, Bone fan.
2: You're crying.
1: I would think crying. Come on, give us a tip real quick.
2: Oh, Jesus Christ. I wasn't paying. 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
2: Oh, yes, that's right.
1: He's going to tell you how you get cooled down by Badger Bob.
2: Yes, that's going to be a fun thing.
1: So, and I got to say, love you all the people who helped me out. Galvin, Calton, and Melanie, and Meter, and Corey Pierce, and John Brennan, and Aaron Miller, and all those guys on top of it. Love you, Bone Fam. Love you, Mom. We're out.
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26: I know this is not as heavy as we usually open up with, but I want to make a case for Bruce Hornsby being a damn fine rock and roller. Cat Named Mo Rock Show with Ethan and Josh, a very special guest. We are live!
27: Well, tonight she walks on the banks and remembers how she dreamed of rolling away.
26: I heard this over at Intercom says, I'm like, damn it, I miss Bruce Hornsby.
28: Anybody at the airport?
26: Yeah. Y'all remember this song, right?
28: Oh, yeah.
26: Definitely. It's a rocker. You know, not a hard rocker. Yeah. But he gets into that chorus, which is coming up

0: gets to. But yeah. Mandolin Rain, The Way It Is, Across the River, Every Little Kiss. I mean, that's just off the top of the dome. Yeah. Fire on the Cross with Bella Fleck on the banjo, forget about it.
1: Way It Is was huge.
0: Yeah, absolute cultural changer, you know. And you got one of the biggest rappers in the business, hip hop artists in the business, Tupac sampling that bitch for a song. Yeah, that's something there.
2: You know, there's a story that our GM Jason Meter told in one of our big meetings about Bruce Hornsby. He was at home and he was working on some music, and Don Henley came over, and there was like a royalties check just sitting on his piano he hadn't cashed. And he was like, "Why didn't you cash this?" I don't know. I've been busy writing this song. And anyways, that was them writing "The End of the Innocence" together.
0: Right, right. He
2: right in that moment.
0: He, from what I heard, Bruce Hornsby had "The End of the Innocence" piano part, and he didn't know what to do with it.
2: Yeah.
0: And then Don Henley said, "Give it to me.
1: I know what to do with it."
0: I know what to do with it.
2: And he did.
0: Yeah. Oh, I got to hear a little bit more of this. We got Sam from Slimson Hat Company up in this piece, too. Woo-hoo! What's up, Sam?
3: What's going on, dude?
0: You know, he's about to pimp up my brim that he made for me.
3: Yeah, so I gotta church it up a little
0: bit. Yeah, so that I can do some proper sporting around with it. I'm doing a photo shoot with that hat, Sam. SlimsonHatCo.com.
3: Yep.
0: Look it up. Josh has got two of them. Yeah.
2: Follow him on the Insta because you meet some interesting people and you do some hats for some kind of important names and celebs here.
0: Yes,
2: and there.
0: You do. Yeah.
3: I've been doing quite a bit lately.
0: Who is one of the big ones you've just done or you just got commissioned to do?
3: I did. Probably about a month ago, I sent one to AJ Popoff from Lit.
0: Yeah.
3: He's got
2: right on.
3: He's already worn it to a couple shows.
0: I bet he popped that bitch off.
1: Popped it on and off.
3: Yeah. And Josh hooked me up with Jeff Worley of Jackal.
0: Right.
3: And I just finished his up. It's
2: rad. I want to see that one.
3: I got pictures of it. I'll show you on the break.
0: That'd be cool. We'll have to do that.
3: That one will be going out soon, and then a couple months.
2: I bet Jesse'd want one too, wouldn't you think, Jesse?
1: You know, he's a backward hat ball cap guy.
2: But I've seen him wear more cowboy hats than I've seen Jeff. But I know Jeff.
1: Well, Jeff doesn't get it. He didn't get a cowboy hat, right?
2: He got
3: a derby hat.
2: Okay, I got to see this.
3: Yeah,
1: has he seen it yet? Are you surprised?
3: I sent him pictures, but he said he wants it to look Frankenstein.
0: Now, what do you mean by Frank? When you say by he just. He wants a mishmash of styles.
3: Yeah,
0: he wants it
3: stitched together. It's got a bunch of stitches all like it. Basically, looks like it's scarred up and then pieced back together. It's got staples in it.
2: Damn it, he stole my idea.
3: It's a wild looking hat.
2: Screw you, Jeff. I'm coming after your pirate ass.
0: Are you going to get a hat from Sam?
2: I definitely want to. Here's the thing, and I'm not saying that your hats are crazy expensive or anything, but we want to kind of buy a house, and so right now,
0: I know.
3: Ask for a little bit more money on top of the loan.
0: Yeah, there you go.
1: Roll it in, man.
2: Can I get $500,000 and $600?
0: Listen, I got the friends and family, and it's still a little chunk.
2: I got a hat to put right in the hallway is what's going in the house.
0: I got a hat that's going to last me for life. That's going to look good for life.
1: Yeah, what you pay for.
3: Legend will be wearing that thing around.
0: You better believe it. Yeah. All right, real quick, because you're probably not familiar with this Bruce Hornsby track. I'm just going to play it up to the first chorus thing. Bella Fleck on the banjo. And the banjo just rolls and the piano just thunders. One of my favorite, if not my favorite by him. But I do not believe, I don't even know if it was released as a single, but check this out. Oh, wait. The piano, too. But Bella Fleck, who we all know Bella Fleck, right? Okay.
1: Flecktones.
0: Here we go. Yeah. Bella Fleck and the Flecktones. Yeah.

0: Listen, you get a black man jamming his head to a song about the Klan. That bitch has got to be good. Got to be good. Anyway, I just found myself in a Bruce Hornsby rabbit hole over the last few days. There you have it.
1: There you
0: go. We can all agree, Bruce Hornsby, underrated.
2: Jamming. Oh, yeah, he's bad.
0: Yeah. I might take him over Billy Joel.
2: You know, it's funny when you said something, the black man jamming to a song about the Klan. One thing that they had talked about a little bit on Mike's show, but one of the things that, and it kind of got me thinking about it, that we can talk about for a second if you guys are
0: cool. Oh, sure, yeah.
2: This Kanye thing, man.
0: Yeah.
2: I mean, I don't get it.
0: What don't you get?
2: I don't get that all the people are showing up to this show. I don't get it. I mean,
1: you know, when it comes to people saying horrendous things, there's a lot of people who are fans of whatever celebrity that can overlook those things because they're like, well, I like this music enough that I'm just going to.
2: But he put out a Hail Hitler song.
1: He did.
2: Swastika shirts.
1: Yeah.
2: And said, I hate Jews.
1: Yeah. I mean, I'm telling you, there'll be some Jewish people there.
3: He took it back.
1: I don't know if Heil Hitler is something you really get to take back.
0: Really?
2: I
1: think that's out there.
0: But see, that's the thing. That is the thing. There was a time. Remember Gary? Who was the presidential candidate
2: had the chick sit on his lap and all that?
0: Yeah. Sat on his lap on a boat.
2: Yeah.
0: Gary something. Yeah. Didn't even really do anything, but out.
2: Right.
0: So what we came up with as far as accountability and how something could get you completely canceled and out of there, the goalpost has been moved for so many people at all facets of life, all walks of life, all ideologies. The goalpost has been moved so much that I don't think there's something you can say that and then not be able to sell tickets.
1: I think it depends who you are. Maybe kid touching.
0: But
1: what? Michael Jackson movie still number one.
2: I mean,
0: and don't discount if R. Kelly
1: got released tomorrow, he could
0: sell out a stadium.
1: I think there's like a pendulum, right? So back in the day, you do anything and say anything, instantly canceled. And that got to a point where people were getting canceled for things that you probably shouldn't have been. Like it got.
2: It's extreme in one way and extreme in the other.
1: And then with that pendulum going from everything's canceled the instant you say anything to everybody's canceled even if it's not worth it. And now it's nobody's canceled. We're just going to look past stuff. And somewhere it's going to swing back in the middle for most people.
0: Rock stars, they've always been kind of given a pass.
2: Not like that. I mean, hold on a second. The reason
0: Pete
2: I say
0: Townsend
2: that
0: was kind of, you know, looking up child porn.
2: But let me shift gears.
1: He was doing research, damn it.
2: Yeah, that's right. He was right.
0: See what I mean?
2: But in this specific instance, I've been thinking about this all week. Is that if this had been against like black folks,
0: right?
2: Totally
0: right.
2: Different ballgame.
0: Right.
2: Possibly.
0: Morgan Wallen said the N-word and his record shot to the top.
2: I agree, and while that was wrong, obviously, but we're talking about
0: proves your point.
2: It does to a point because there is about how far you can take something.
0: Right, yeah. Right,
2: right. If someone says something like they shouldn't have said, which he did,
0: right,
2: in more of a social setting. And obviously it was loaded. There's a bunch of things. And Kanye is crazy. He's got bipolar, whatever it is, right?
0: But
2: he didn't go so far as to go through the process of making merch, recording a song.
1: Yeah, that's a lot.
2: Right? I mean, there is, you know, it's like, okay, so I got in a car accident, but I didn't mow down 50 pedestrians, and I wasn't loaded, and I didn't set them on fire when I got out of my car.
0: I know what you're saying, but you talk about writing songs. Look at the Reverend David Allen Coe just got.
1: Yeah.
0: You know what I'm saying?
1: And he was quite racist, too.
0: Yeah, I mean, he put out two albums full of probably the most vile and racist-ish you could.
1: Well, didn't he have a song called N-word Effer?
0: Yeah.
2: So,
1: well, and you know, you got Ted. I think it depends on the level. Like, look at Ted Nugent. You know, he said some horrible things, and a lot of people are like, yeah, I'm just kind of done because you weren't that good to begin with.
2: Right.
1: But Kanye, for some people, was.
0: Yeah, if you got the hits.
1: A big, big, big deal.
0: I mean, because why are we forgiving Michael Jackson? Although it's all allegations, but I mean, if you got half a brain.
2: We're talking about enough people to sell out a stadium to
0: twice.
2: Add another night, right?
0: Yeah.
2: So I guess what I find so disgusting,
0: vile, reprehensible.
2: No, what I find confusing is A lot of the people that are going to go to this show are the very people that are calling, like, let's say a lot of conservatives, Nazis.
0: Right.
2: And let's try to assassinate the president. Let's do this. These guys are Nazis. They're Nazis.
0: Right.
2: But then they're going to file in and see a show with a guy that has a song that's Heil Hitler.
0: He didn't say he was a Nazi, though.
1: Well, you know,
2: Nazis don't sell swastika merch or nothing.
1: Sadly, there's some people going because they agree.
2: That's true, too, I'm sure.
0: Also, though,
3: I bet that's very few. Yeah.
1: I just hope they're in different sides of the pit.
2: In this day and age, it just blows me away people even go.
3: Well, do you think people should get in, like, lose their careers and their jobs over something that they say?
2: I think it depends what it is, and I think because here's the thing, there's a dissemination between freedom of speech doesn't mean freedom from consequence.
1: Right.
3: No.
1: Correct.
2: So can they say it? Sure. He can make songs. He can say it. He can sell merch. I am just dumbfounded that there would be enough people that would support an artist that way that would fill a stadium two nights in a row.
3: Well, I'm blown away that people. If he never said any of that about Jews or anything.
2: Right.
3: I'm blown away that many people want to go see Kanye anyway.
2: Well,
3: I don't get it. Everybody talks about how much of a genius he is and this and that, and it's like...
1: I don't get it either, and personally, I think his two biggest hits were just covers of other songs he wrote new works.
2: The talent's subjective. I'm taking the talent out.
0: I'm not even a hip-hop... I'm not deep into hip-hop. I'm a rocker. He's talented.
2: No doubt.
0: He's got albums worth of... He's got worth of brilliant material.
2: He is definitely talented.
0: I own none of them, but he does have that. I would say, again, in the last 6 to 8 years, Jane's Addiction's album, nothing shocking. Nothing's shocking to me. So many things that I never thought I'd see in my lifetime have occurred that it does not shock me that you can have a song called Heil Hitler, sell swastikas on the merch, and then sell out a stadium. Doesn't surprise me at all.
2: I guess maybe I'm living in like naive world or something. I don't know.
0: You're a sensitive soul, Josh.
2: It just blows
0: Maloney.
2: Me away, man.
0: You are a sensitive man.
2: I mean, I've been thinking about this. Like, how in the hell?
0: It blows me away, man.
3: It blows me away too, because, like you said, it's going to be full of a bunch of young, dumb, woke kids that are so quick to call everybody Nazis and all that, and they're going to go and they're going to see Kanye and they're going to put it all over Instagram.
0: But it's also going to be full of a lot of, as they are called, old heads.
2: Sure.
0: Cats that, and this would be the bottom line. If I'm a big Kanye fan, I'm worried about my gas, my bills, my health care, feeding my kids, whatever. I don't have time to worry about what Kanye thinks. All I want to do is go out and have a night that makes me forget about all of the other things I'm inundated with on a day-to-day basis, and I can understand that. I can fully understand
1: Which
0: that.
1: Which is just hoping where you he's go. Not selling the swastika shirts at the show.
0: Yeah, you're not buying this one.
3: Yeah, but you should probably buy it and listen on eBay 2 months later.
0: It's a situation where you go, I'm going to hear the music. I'm not going to buy a swastika shirt. I'm not going to come out anti-Semitic. I'm going to hear the music, play the music, and I'm going to take my ass home, and I'm going to live my life. And there are people that can make that separation.
3: So do you think artists should?
2: I mean, clearly there is.
0: Yeah.
3: Do you think artists should quit with all the political stuff at shows then? Like, does that make you mad?
0: I would say this. Okay, if I go see Roger Waters, if anybody goes to a Roger Waters show and is surprised about the politics and the social social statements that are in his show or that he espouses, hasn't listened to Pink Floyd. They have no idea what Pink Floyd, because that's what they've done. Same thing for Bruce Springsteen.
1: And there's
0: that's what he's done.
1: There's a giant chasm between having a political take and. Right. Endorsing a genocide.
2: Exactly.
3: I'm not agreeing with that.
1: Those are completely separate things, I think.
0: I don't mind a statement here or there. Now, if I go to a show, do I want to hear it in between every song? No, I think, because again, it's exactly what I was stating just moments ago. I think a lot of times people go to concerts to escape from that dialogue.
3: Sure.
0: And so if you're constantly bringing it up on stage.
3: You're alienating half of the people.
0: Or maybe alienating and or harshing people's vibe. It's we know this is going on. We know that's bad. Right. We know this.
1: You're there to try to have a good time. You don't want to be brought down.
0: But I would never say artists should just shut up and play music. No, anybody.
2: I agree with that.
0: Because you utilize the voice you have.
2: The platform.
0: You have. And so I particularly get that. But especially, like, if you go to a Rage Against the Machine concert and you're bitching about the political content, then that's on you.
1: You were never Rage Against the Machine
0: that's
1: fan.
0: That's on you.
2: Is it extreme to say that then the counterpoint, if you lay down your hard-earned money, which it's hundreds of dollars to go see this show, I'm sure.
0: Right.
2: I mean, if it's a stadium, it's not $50.
0: Right.
2: That you then endorse that position?
0: No. Not at all.
2: Okay.
3: Oh. You buy stuff every day. Where if you knew what the owners and shareholders of that company, what they thought.
0: I'll give you
1: Walt Disney held a rally that was a Heil Hitler rally and you paid to go to that, that's one thing.
2: Yeah, fair enough.
0: But Walt Disney, avowed racist. I mean, you go to Walt Disney, are you racist? No.
1: Yeah.
0: You know, you buy some Chick-fil-A, it means you are anti-gay? No. It means you like a damn good chicken sandwich.
2: Okay.
0: Yep. Yeah. So, yeah. But, you know, Kanye does make it.
3: But what Josh is saying is that there is a point where you can't separate the artist from the true person that they are.
1: That's subjective.
0: There becomes a point where it's no longer subjective, where it's like, okay, and if you support this guy,
2: you can say it. I'm not. I mean, I am by all means a huge supporter of the First Amendment. Say whatever you want.
1: Yeah,
2: but it doesn't mean free from consequences.
0: Right? No, you're absolutely right. Now, listen, maybe there were consequences. You might have been able to sell out three shows before.
1: There you go.
2: Silver lining moment.
0: But this is the other thing, though. He did get kicked off a couple of bills in the UK where they said, no, we're not going to allow.
2: Oh, he did. That's right.
0: Yeah,
2: he
0: remember
2: did.
0: That.
2: Yeah.
0: So they're way more on edge
1: about the whole Hitler Nazi thing.
0: So he's not been free from consequences.
1: I don't think he's ever playing Germany again.
2: Probably not.
0: Yeah, probably not. Probably not. Festivals that have to do with family values or anything.
1: He's not playing Rockamoring or anything.
0: I don't think so. I'm more upset with Lee Greenwood getting a headline a gig. He got one song.
2: I think that was by default, man, to be honest with you.
1: You know, when you're the only one they can call.
0: One song for 50 years. Come on.
2: Vanilla Ice has been doing it.
0: Yeah, he stinks too. Yeah.
3: I saw Vanilla Ice in Palmetto, Florida, which is
0: of course
3: nowhere.
0: Yeah.
3: It was like they tried to do this like seafood festival there. This was years ago, and like it was a free event.
2: Pitbull Toddlers played that, by the way.
3: Oh, really?
2: The Palmetto Sea. Okay,
1: well, if you want to know the level that seafood fans on.
0: Be careful, Sam.
3: It would have been way better if Pitbull Toddlers was there, but Vanilla Ice was there, and he played Ice Ice Baby twice.
0: Of course you did.
1: Yeah.
3: Twice. Of course.
1: Was one of those his metal version?
0: Yeah.
3: No,
1: he just played the regular one twice?
3: The same version.
1: Okay, that's even sadder than I thought.
3: Three songs in between it, and I was like, wow.
0: And understand something.
1: Hang on, that's the crowd.
0: He's not the first one hit. I don't know if I guess you could say he's not a one hit wonder. He's a two hit wonder. But he's not the first one hit wonderish guy to play the hit twice in concert.
2: Really?
0: Yeah, no. There was another example I could tell you. And if he knows one and I know one, that means
3: it has to be happening. I saw Jake Owen before he was big at the Manatee County State Fair or Manatee County Fair. And he played his big song at the time twice.
0: Yeah. Yeah.
3: But that was a way better show, and he's way more famous than Vanilla Ice is.
0: I'll be honest with you. If I had went to see Bowie and he opened the show with Heroes and then he closed the show with
3: Heroes,
0: I'm good.
2: If you're a fan, you're a fan.
1: I'm going to say there's a difference between seeing Bowie do Heroes twice and seeing Vanilla Ice do his only song.
0: Wait a minute. It's not his song.
1: Right. The only song anybody knows him for.
0: Song, yeah.
2: Well, speaking of a band that doesn't play songs twice.
1: He did the bass line. Dun, dun, dun, dun, dun, dun, dun, dun, that one note.
0: That one note. Speaking of, do a tease and then we'll go to break.
2: Speaking of a band that doesn't play songs twice, Ethan and I were were lucky enough to see Shinedown last week.
1: Man. All right. Oh, man. Such a great show. Oh, and I got a story about this. You're going to you're all going to love.
4: Is this the double tease?
1: It is. It is. Okay. It's coming up.
4: All right. And Sam, I think, is going to start working on that hat.
2: I see a brain hanging out of it or something. I know.
4: We'll be back. It's Cat Named Rock Show with Ethan and Josh and our boy Sam from SlimSunHatCompany.com. 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

5:50 it is. But I just want you to know that this is wrong, Tony. And it wasn't so long ago

0: I got to be honest. I'm in the band, and we get that opening riff down on record.
1: Yeah.
0: I'm calling the Ferrari dealership.
1: Yeah, absolutely.
2: Tell me about it.
0: Hold me one in red.
2: Yeah, tell me about
1: the
2: it.
1: The fact that, you know, it was that riff was sitting out there, and Zach Myers or maybe Eric was able to pull that out, and they're like, wow.
0: Yeah.
1: Like, yeah. It's a simple riff, but, man, it hits you in the damn face.
2: Yeah, that's bad.
3: Is the drummer working white boy dreads?
2: Barry Kirch, yes.
3: Yeah. Does he still have those?
2: Oh, yeah, down waist.
3: Oh, okay. Yeah, look at that. Yeah. They look good. Coming back, Cat Name More Rock Show with Ethan and Josh, and we got Sam from Slim's Hat Comp or Hat Co. Go to him, and you do cowboy hats. You do
4: cowboy hats, fedoras. You know, like full brim hats.
3: Full brim hat. Yeah. Pap from the Couch Show was the first one on the station to, to rock
4: then,
3: your wares.
4: His then Josh,
3: his,
4: then
3: his
4: you.
3: Is so great. Josh is his fan. Especially the second one you got.
2: Yes, that was
3: so
2: killer.
3: Fantastic.
2: My favorite hat.
4: I'm proud of that one.
3: And I love mine. I'm going to be making a major announcement at some point, and it's going to involve that hat as well.
1: And once I get my house, I'll get a second mortgage. And
3: they're not that. They're not that. Come on now.
1: And they're worth every penny, by the way.
4: We can barter, Ethan. You got any guitars laying around or anything?
1: I actually do.
4: We can talk.
2: There we go. Start us something sweet here.
3: You can only play one at a time. Speaking of guitars, because we're going to talk Quiet Riot, I just want to make this point because I didn't feel if I articulated it properly when we were talking about Gilmore, and I thought that Roger Waters elevated Gilmore's playing, and that while he is my favorite guitarist, I feel that without Waters, he may never have achieved that status. And I want to, and the perfect example, and I said this before, I've always said that Kevin Dubrow killed Randy Rhoads because Randy Rhoads
1: made Quiet Riot.
3: He is a fantastic guitar.
2: One of the best of all time.
3: Okay, now if you watch the Quiet Riot documentary, all of the music that he played with Quiet Riot sucked, which is why Quiet Riot never made it. And that's because Kevin Dubrow sucked. Their biggest hits were written by were other bands' hits. And that's what I mean. Now, you take Randy Rhoads, who became a legendary guitarist, you remove him from a band where they put out two plus records and toured, et cetera. You take him from Kevin Dubrow, and you put him amongst Ozzy and the people surrounding Ozzy at the time and their level of talent and ideas, and now you've got Randy Rhoads. That's what I was saying about David Gilmour. Sans Roger Waters and the concept,
1: it's the combo,
3: and the ideas. It's the level. It's the level.
1: They elevated each other.
3: I would say that Gilmour. I would say Waters elevated Gilmour. Gilmour accentuated brilliantly the ideas that Roger Waters had. Not only that, but he was also a vocalist, and he, you know, he added that flavor too. But the guitar playing, I think, was elevated by the ideas that Waters put out on the table, much in the way that Randy Rhoads was, his playing was elevated by, you know, the writers, because Ozzy came up with some ideas, but it was he was around a collective of cats. Randy Rhoads, when he first joined the band, right? It wasn't just him.
2: No, it was him, because he brought Rudy later from Quiet Riot.
3: Okay,
2: right? he brought Rudy over now.
3: But wasn't there another writer, another musician that helped with the writing?
2: I don't know.
3: Okay.
1: Their name was Slade.
2: Well, I don't know enough about David Gilmour. Did he have a project like Quiet Riot before? So you can, there's like a timeline where you say, okay, Gilmour was good, but then when he got with Waters,
3: right? This is the timeline, and we won't delve on it. He wasn't even Floyd's original guitarist.
2: Right, I knew that.
3: That was Sid Barrett.
2: Right.
3: So he was not in a band proper or anybody of note. So he came on when Sid Barrett started going, you know.
2: I just didn't know if he was in a band and they plucked him out of a band to be in.
1: He was in a band called Joker's Wild and like all the UK 60s. It was an R&B blues type
3: right,
1: group.
3: Right. Okay. So then they pulled him over. And then once you got to Dark Side of the Moon, his playing started to take shape.
2: That makes sense. I mean, if you go from an R&B blues deal to Pink Floyd and you become David Gilmour, that makes sense.
3: Right, exactly.
2: You didn't do that by yourself.
3: Right, correct. And he needed those ideas. And the first record he did on his own while he was still in Floyd, which is called About Face. And I was like, oh, man, David Gilmour's got a solo album. This is going to be fantastic. And I remember putting it on and going, all right. go get the Wish You Were Here again.
2: Now, in Quiet Riot's defense, I mean, Mental Health is a cover, too?
1: Yeah, I believe so.
2: Is it really?
3: Yeah, Slade.
2: No, that's Come On, Feel the Noise.
1: Mama, We're All Crazy Now.
3: Mama, We're All Crazy Now and Come On, Feel the Noise are Slade songs.
2: Right, but Mental Health is Quiet Riot.
3: Right, Quiet Riot, yeah. Oh, yeah, but once you got the rockets firing from the two Slade songs, yeah. You can put out a third and it'll get there. It's a good song. Mental Health is a good song.
2: I mean, Rudy played with him last night. And he's the only original member.
3: You saw Kevin DuBrow. He passed away. He died. Didn't he have the drug overdose?
2: I don't know what the cause of death was.
3: I'm pretty sure
1: those pants he wore.
3: Probably. I think he died of a drug overdose in a hotel room. I want to say I'll look it up. But you saw.
2: Well, actually, I went there to see Saints of Saturn.
1: Yeah,
2: right. Because they opened the show. And they killed it. I mean, the crowd was, they had an early crowd, and the crowd was there. There's a lot of people there to see them.
3: Right. Oh, good. As they should be.
2: Very proud of those boys. Nick and the boys did a great show. It was fantastic. I got myself my first Saints of Saturn t-shirt.
3: Look at you. Finally. Yeah.
2: Finally got one. And they did a great job. Then Vixen played, and that was cool. I don't know how many original members. I know the drummer is, but I don't know about the rest.
3: Are they still hot?
1: One of the guitar players has their own OnlyFans.
2: Really?
1: Yeah, she does.
2: The singer should have an OnlyFans. She was really good looking.
3: Well, that case, she can be.
2: She's not an original member, no. But she was really good looking.
3: Kevin DuBrow died from an accidental overdose. I don't know how this is accidental, but an accidental overdose of cocaine, painkillers, and alcohol.
1: Yeah.
4: Speedballing. That'll do it.
3: Yeah, that's not accidental. you know exactly
2: well,
3: what
2: Well, no, he knew what he was doing, but it was an accident. He took too much.
4: He's just trying to go to sleep after being high.
1: Man, if you've done that much cocaine, sometimes the sleeping pills. Anyways, the former Vixen singer, Lorraine, has her own OnlyFans.
2: Okay, I was going to say, because she's good looking. I was like,
1: Lorraine Lewis.
3: So with Saints of Saturn, Vixen,
2: and Quiet Riot.
3: And then Quiet Riot. Yep. And Medicine Man.
2: And Medicine Man. Yeah.
3: Listen. Do not. You're burying the lead. That's what people want to know was Medicine Man. There.
2: Medicine Man.
1: Can I quit
2: there.
1: The show now?
3: Listen, Medicine Man, I'm going to give you your propers. I'm going to give you your flowers, even if Ethan and Josh are straight hating.
2: People were taking pictures with him. He's got his own deal going.
1: He has his own Facebook page.
4: Yeah. He's more famous than any of us.
2: He's almost more famous than Quiet Riot last night.
3: I would say more people probably knew his name than the name of the singer.
2: I guarantee it.
3: So what are you seeing when you go see a Quiet Riot show now?
2: I went there. Well, like I said, I went there for Saints,
3: right.
2: But I mean, I paid $30 to get in. So I'm like, you know what? I'm going to hang out and see the show. I went there mainly for Rudy, right? Because Rudy played with Ozzy and Randy.
3: Right.
2: And how's
3: he looking? Good.
2: For 75?
3: He's 75.
1: He sent us a video before the show that we posted on the Eagle Facebook page if you wanted to like see how he actually is. And he looks,
2: He's 75.
3: Wow.
1: And still killing
2: it. And still getting it, dude. Real hair.
1: Yeah.
2: It's his hair. 75, wow. In shape. He was playing the bass on top of his head.
3: All right.
2: I mean, he was getting it. And Jizzy Pearl is the singer now. Yes. And I got to tell you, man, I mean,
1: it's a great rock star name.
3: Yeah, can we talk about how unfortunate the name
1: is? He gave it to himself.
2: Yeah, I was going to say, that's not his surname, you know what I mean?
3: I mean, come on.
4: I think they were talking about that the other morning on the Mike Calta show.
3: Yeah, that's an unfortunate name there, Jizzy.
2: I mean, you know, he could have changed it. But, but you know, singing Kevin's stuff is hard, and he's 68.
3: Damn.
2: And he did a great job, man. I got to hand it to him. Because I knew Jizzy because he sung with Tracy Guns, L.A. Guns.
3: Okay.
2: Yeah. For a while. He did a great job with that. And then he was in Love Hate.
3: Okay.
2: So he was a singer.
3: So he's been around. He's been
2: in the business a long time.
3: Okay.
2: And he did a great job. But, I got to tell you, I guess there is some bias, but I feel like Saints of Saturn stole the show. I mean, I really do.
3: When they're young,
4: are they that good live?
2: They are fantastic.
1: From 27 to 77, there's an energy level difference.
4: Sitting here with an acoustic guitar.
1: And absolutely.
4: Their studio stuff is great, but I just haven't been able to get
3: out. They're a live band.
2: 100%.
1: Their vibe live is just, it'll pull you.
3: And how's the new guitars that they got?
2: Fantastic.
3: All right, good.
2: Yeah, Julian. Yeah, he's great. Somebody, we're going to be talking about that band in a big way one of these days.
3: Somebody needs to do something with them, for sure.
2: Speaking of huge.
3: Go, both of you went Shinedown.
1: Before we get into Shinedown, because that's the big one.
2: Yeah.
1: I got to share this because you guys are going to love it.
2: Oh, yeah, I want to hear this.
1: I posted a video. You guys know, any guitarist knows, that one of the greatest guitarists out there in the music business, Claudio from Coheed and Cambria.
2: No doubt.
4: Sure. Oh, yeah.
1: Amazing guitarist. He's doing their biggest song, A Favorite House Atlantic, at the end of the show. He's got his double neck Gibson guitar. He's out in the middle of the stage, and he's just ripping it, right? I have like a minute 10 video or 2 minute video of him doing that solo out in the middle of the crowd. You can't see the rest of the band that I posted on the 97X Facebook page.
3: Right.
1: There's a comment on here, and I'm going to read you through some of these.
2: Oh, boy, I can't wait for this.
1: Because it gets really good. There's an ignorant slunt. It goes by the name Christine, who wrote, "He isn't playing." Which, if you know anything about Claudio, he's playing that damn guitar.
2: 100%.
4: She's probably going to the Kanye show.
1: I went back, yes, he is. And she wrote back, "You need your vision checked." So already she's just being...
3: Right.
1: That kind of, yeah. You know, Karen. Well.
3: Implying that the music is pre-recorded.
1: Implying that he's playing to a track or something,
3: okay,
1: right?
3: Gotcha.
1: Now, again, remember, you can't see the rest of the band on stage, which, by the way, there's another guitar player in the band. So they got two. So you're hearing two guitars, not just him. And I wrote back, "What part of this makes you think he's not playing?" She wrote this little diatribe. "I wish the video had the timestamps and I could give you the exact moments. There's another person playing or this was pre-recorded. His hand placement and sound over his head towards the end. His fingers are not even on the guitar." Like, she claims that because one hand is not on the guitar and the left hand is doing the fretting, he must not be playing because you don't know how a guitar works. The best part about all this, though, and she finishes that with, "Let me know if you need more proof."
3: Oh, burn, sick burn.
1: The next comment, and I had no idea he was even paying attention. Zach Myers, the guitar player from Shinedown. Nice. The headlining band that night. And he writes to Christine, "Hi, Christine. Actual professional guitar player here and the one headlining this tour. I don't want to publicly call you an effing bozo who doesn't know what she's talking about, so I won't. Actually, I take that back. You're an effing bozo."
2: Good for him.
1: And I shared that whole thing on my Facebook page. If you guys want to watch the video and see this.
3: That is funny.
1: And guess what? Zach Myers called her out. She came back and tried to write some more. Like, "Do you think that's appropriate?"
2: You're still arguing? Come on.
1: I mean, you're the one sitting here making claims that you don't know what you're talking about, and this guy calls you out for being a moron. And you're like, "You think that's nice?"
2: Well, she drew first blood.
3: Yeah, exactly. Yeah. You think it's nice implying that somebody's faking it on stage?
1: Exactly. Right. Professional musicians who do this for a living, and a guy who is elevated above other guitar players in the business, Claudio, is insane. And you're like, "He's not playing."
2: Speaking of which, one of our friends, it caused a little bit of a stink this week. We've had him on the show, Pete Evick from Bret Michaels.
1: Yes, he did.
2: Right? He created a little bit of a stink this week with a Facebook post that he put out.
1: It was about them
2: pulling out of the 250.
1: Yeah.
3: Oh, I saw that somebody else responded, but I didn't hear. What did he have to
2: say? Loudwire picked it up. Blabbermouth picked it up.
3: Well, he was pissed, though, rightfully so, because Trump said he didn't know any of the losers. And he's like, "We've been playing for him for X amount of years."
2: His message was to everybody chastising Brett for pulling out of the show.
1: Yeah, they thought that Brett and everybody pulled out was like, "Oh, it's a Trump thing. We're not doing it." And it had nothing to do with it.
2: Yeah, so he basically, in summary, said to F off. That's what he said to all the fans.
1: He alluded to, you know, there's been like threats made, and he's like, "I'm not talking about left or right in America, those people threats. I'm talking about we're at war with Iran."
3: Yes,
1: there's been legitimate threats.
2: And they are terrorists.
1: And they would love nothing bigger than to take down a giant American celebration.
2: Yeah.
1: You know? So, yeah, there's legitimate actual threats to some of these performers. And people are going, "Oh, it's because you don't like Trump, or it's because you supported Trump, or what?" It's just shut up. It had nothing to do with anything like that. Yeah, it's completely not. And so I love that Pete was like, "F all of you."
2: Yeah.
1: Suck it.
2: Yeah, exactly. I texted him and said, "Man, you're creating quite a stink there, homie." I was like, "Good for you."
1: Exactly.
2: Good for you.
1: I thought it was great.
2: Yeah, it's like, my man.
3: Yeah. I mean, listen, don't push back on it. Let people know 100%. That you, yeah. It's
4: that's the problem nowadays is, like, there's no consequences for people being stupid anymore.
3: Right.
4: And like, nobody gets punched in the face anymore for anything that they say.
1: And unfortunately,
4: so they say whatever they want.
1: When you come out with the facts behind the situation and you're the one involved in the situation, there's some people out there that are going to say, "No, you're just lying. You're just making it up." And it's like, nothing will ever make it okay with those people. Right. 100%. Right? 100%. You cannot convince them of the truth, you know, if you literally punch them in the face.
2: Right. Yeah, so you have to virtually punch him in the face.
1: And yeah.
2: But good on Zach for weighing in on that. And speaking of Zach, I mean, he did a great job Saturday
1: Amazing.
2: Night.
1: Amazing.
2: I mean, that show was fantastic, man. I mean, the place was packed to the rafters. And which, I mean, good for Shinedown for being able to fill arenas like that.
1: Yeah, when you talk to Eric, though, can you have him send a message to Brent that says, can you stop making things so personally emotional and making people like me cry when you play in 365 because I didn't see the whole damn song because I was crying about it and he's making it all like bringing us into it. I wasn't ready for that. I was at a concert, damn it. I didn't want to have the feels.
2: He definitely brought the emotion on some of the songs. He did. I mean, that's for sure. All of them. But, man, one of the things that I took away was, you know, obviously we went to the show. I saw you guys, you and Maggie, before the show. And you know, I was just there, you know, by myself. And so Eric was kind enough to hook me up with some credentials for friends and family and stuff. So I was kind of standing on the side of the stage. And I'm sure you guys could feel it, too. But, man, that pyro.
1: Wow. Yeah. No, I felt it. And we were probably 150 feet from it.
2: I was probably 30 feet from it. And it was, like, burning my shirt, man. Yeah. I was like, wow, man, it was super hot, man.
1: I wanted to ask, you know, if I was going to get back there, I wanted to ask either or Zach or Eric, like, yeah, I know you guys do this all the time, but there are times when those fireworks go off literally right in front of them, and they're the loud just pop bang thing.
2: Yeah.
1: Like, don't you pee a little bit when that happens? Even though you're doing a show, you're just like, damn.
2: Well, you know what's interesting about right it is that this is pretty common, and I had to learn this, too. But when we were standing there, so when they would shoot the rockets up and stuff, the bang goes off somewhere else.
1: Does it?
2: So the bang is totally separate from the firework.
1: Interesting.
2: So the bang shoots toward the back of the hall.
3: Yeah. Oh, that makes sense.
2: And
3: okay.
2: So it's like, boom.
1: Somehow they've directed the report to hit the crowd.
2: Correct.
4: That's why we can hear it so well.
1: Well, and I know that they have
4: in front of house.
1: They have like secret little things, like they'll have little countdown lights on there that the band knows, like a pyro's about to go.
2: Yeah.
1: You know, because after Hetfield got torched, they put all these safety measures. So the band, even if you've done this a million times, everybody can forget. They can be walking anywhere and they're like, oh, there's about to be a thing,
2: right,
1: and move off. So they know that. But it's still, it can be jarring.
2: Yeah, but it was, I mean, listen, the show was great. All the bands were great.
1: Oh, amazing.
2: They had
3: Who opened for them?
1: Blackstone Cherry.
3: Blackstone Cherry, good.
2: And they came out, the singer for Blackstone came out and did a song with Brent.
1: Yeah, with Brent out there in the middle.
2: Yeah, that was cool. And they had like the main stage, and then they had that long satellite that went out to the middle of the arena.
1: Yeah, a long catwalk that then branched out into a Y.
2: Yeah, that was cool. And then they did some songs out there where they had a drum kit out there. And I mean, the people that went to the show, everybody got their money's worth. The show was fantastic. And then
3: But Shinedown, they'll play for what, hour?
1: Two and a half.
3: Shinedown played for two and a half hours.
1: They went on at 9. We walked out of there at about 11:40.
2: Yeah.
3: Damn.
1: Yeah. Man. No, they
2: brought it.
1: Went. I mean, it was like 30 songs.
3: Are they doing covers in there at any point?
2: They did a couple.
1: They did, did they do Simple Man?
2: They did Simple Man. Yes, for sure.
1: Which, by the way, they did Simple Man in Estero just like the night or two before.
2: Yeah.
1: And Ricky Medlock from Skynyrd lives in Fort Myers. He came out and did Simple Man with him.
3: Wow.
2: That's the one they brought the Blackstone Cherry guy up for.
1: Yeah, that's
2: Simple
1: it.
2: Man.
4: Did Zach cover a Three Doors Down song?
2: He did. He did Superman for
1: Betty
2: Brad.
1: Kryptonite. Yep. I like that. Two verses.
4: By himself, right?
2: Yep.
4: Yeah, I saw a video.
2: Yeah, that was cool.
4: Okay. That on another night. Right.
2: And they had a little friends and family room backstage that they kind of had everybody go to afterwards, which that was totally packed.
1: Yeah.
2: And quite chaotic back there, to be honest with you. It was a lot of shuffling people around and security trying to figure out who's supposed to be there and who's not.
1: Yeah.
2: I mean, it was, but I mean, I got to tell you.
1: Because the band ended at about 11:30-ish. And how long before you saw it?
2: Eric came back about midnight, 12:10.
1: Yeah.
2: Something like that. Because they had a meet and greet. Because I asked him, I said, man, it took you a while to get back here. I figured they'd shower and clean up and stuff. But they had a meet and greet to do after the show.
3: Right.
1: Yeah.
2: So they did that. And then Eric came back about 12:10. And then Barry came back about 12:30, and then Zach came back about 12:45, almost 1.
1: Yeah.
2: And so, man, I got to the point I was falling asleep sitting there, man. I'm like,
3: I was going to say,
1: we were texting, and it was like, it was after midnight, and we were still sitting in the car.
2: There was nobody even in there yet.
1: Going anywhere. Like, you got time, so.
2: Yeah.
3: Wait, hold on. The car line took you how long? It was that long?
1: Well, somehow we got lucky. We literally parked on the very front row right across the street from the arena. Like, if you cross that main street and there's that dirt lot,
2: you're right there. Yeah. Oh, wow.
1: So we were obviously behind every other line of parking lots, but yeah, it was a lot of people.
2: That was packed, man. The place was to the rafters.
1: It was like not sold out, but it was really close.
2: Damn close.
1: Yeah.
2: It looked sold out.
1: The wife just reminded me, Brent's son, Lyric, came out.
2: Oh, that's right.
1: He did some guitar with Zach on one of the songs. And Brent's son is a guitar player, and he got out there and shredded a little solo. It was really rad.
2: Yeah, because Brent gave him a big hug. They went down the stairs together, and he gave him a big hug on the side of the stage. Man, you killed it! And he was still freaking out. That was really cool.
1: But I've seen him on stage before, so I guess he still just has the nerves of.
2: I mean,
1: it's a giant stage.
2: Yeah, if you're not doing it all the time, and you know, you're out there with your dad.
1: And I wanted to say something too, Eric. A lot of people don't realize he writes a lot of the songs more than most people know. He is probably one of the most talented musicians you'll see.
2: Without a doubt.
1: Bass, guitar, piano. Acoustic, piano, keyboards. He was singing back up. I mean, he had a banjo at one point up there. I mean, that guy was playing.
2: He's bad. Yeah, and he produces a lot of their records, too.
1: Yeah.
3: They don't have a new record out right now.
1: How long ago? It dropped Friday.
3: Yep. This Friday.
1: They had a record release here in Tampa at the Hard Rock.
2: It's called Friday, the day before the show, the day before our radio show.
3: Oh, hell.
1: Yeah.
3: We got a single release from it?
1: No. They've had a bunch of songs that have come out. Safe and Sound is the one that's out right now, and I think these have been building up to the new one, 8. So that might be off.
3: We're playing
1: that on 97.
3: Well, let's listen to a couple. When we come back, let's go to break, and we'll be right back. Don't go anywhere. Some Shinedown music. We still have all the young. We got some news, right?
1: Yeah. All right. We're going to take care of Mo DeWitt.
3: There we go. Mo DeWitt.
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0: This is Youngblood with Aerosmith. And we're going to have a little conversation about the Youngblood concert that Sam from Slim's Hatco went to. I just want to say, though, I don't know. Is there an outlet on radio for a song like this to get played? Because this song is so effing good. And it amazes me that, I mean, maybe it did chart on different Billboard charts, and I'm just unaware of it. But this song should be as big as any Aerosmith song that come out.
1: I just wonder if, because Youngblood's on it, does 97X play it?
0: They might. Well, once Ethan comes back, we'll have to double check with
2: them. They got
0: to
2: play some of his other tracks. Like, I mean, his own stuff, you know, without Aerosmith, dude, it's rock and roll, especially the newer stuff.
0: Oh,
2: like that,
0: yeah.
2: Newest record he put out.
0: Is 98 Rock's new rock?
1: I don't think so. Every time I turn it on,
3: it's not Youngblood and Aerosmith, I don't think.
0: Okay, so
3: but some.
0: I was asking while you were out why this song, or where this song would chart. Where is the outlet for a new Aerosmith / whoever song?
3: There are still some mainstream rock stations out there. 98 Rock is an active rock, so you're going to like new Godsmack, new Five Finger Death Punch. Not Youngblood. Like, they're going to look at Youngblood and probably go, he's too alternative to pop.
0: But Aerosmith, it's dominantly Aerosmith.
3: Yeah, but coming from someone who's been on an active rock, sometimes you look at that and go, this guy is going to taint the Aerosmith for our audience. Like, even though it's a great song, it's like, get over it. He killed it at Ozzy's thing.
0: Yeah, yeah.
3: So I don't know if they played it or not. I'm just saying that is where some active rock programmers' brains are.
0: So was this considered a hit or...
3: I think it was one of those where the fans just downloaded an anomaly. It and loved it, and it was on the internet.
0: I need to download. I forgot.
3: I got a copy.
0: I'll put it on my Spotify list.
2: He's got plenty of great stuff without Aerosmith.
0: Without Aerosmith.
2: Obviously,
3: absolutely.
2: The Ozzy thing.
3: Yeah.
2: Him singing Changes, yeah. And then teaming up with Aerosmith obviously skyrocketed him.
0: Right.
2: But him on his own, if he wouldn't have done any of that, dude, he's got great songs.
0: Yeah.
2: That
0: yeah,
2: dude is a... front man.
0: Where did you see him? That's what he said in so many interviews, is that he wants to bring back the rock and roll front man.
2: He is a entertainer, dude. Yep. And like it brought back, like, I could, you know, I've never seen Guns N' Roses, but I've seen so much, I've consumed so much live concerts of Guns N' Roses.
3: Yep.
2: And it just reminded me of that old school high energy rock and roll. Like, they're not staring at their feet.
3: Right.
2: He's running around the stage. He's falling down. He's, you know,
3: Brent was like that. Shinedown. Yeah, I mean, they all over the place.
2: I mean, it was he was
0: leather pants,
2: wild,
0: bare chest,
2: though.
0: Right?
2: Yeah. Smoking cigarettes while he's singing, yep. like old rock and roll kind of stuff, dude. His lead guitar player standing there playing, smoking cigarettes. Like, it was just cool. It was as rock and roll of a show as you could possibly.
0: And where
2: imagine.
0: Was this at?
2: It was at
3: Addition Financial.
2: Yeah, that's on the UCF campus.
0: Okay.
3: I guess like the Yingling Center here.
2: Yeah.
0: Did he play this song?
2: Oh, yeah.
0: He did play. He did. It sounded good, yeah?
2: Dude, he sounded fantastic. And it was a sold-out show.
0: Okay.
2: And packed from, you know, like little kids to old people. And
0: he entertained them all.
2: And, you know, I've been to, I don't know, I've probably been to 100+ shows in my life.
0: Right.
2: I've never heard people screaming so loud, dude. Like, the music and stuff was fine. It was super loud. I'm fine with loud music. But when he would get everybody going and the whole place is screaming,
3: yeah.
2: I was literally like,
3: deafening.
2: This hurts my ears. You know, I wish I would have had earplugs. And like, there was cameras showing like lots of the crowd, especially the front row and stuff, you know, because he comes down there a lot.
0: Sure.
2: And there was a whole line of chicks in the front crying, dude.
0: Oh,
2: like,
0: man.
2: Beatles kind of stuff.
0: Yeah,
2: like, chicks crying.
1: Oh, dude, listen, my man gets
0: He's a handsome as a
1: he is.
0: Dude. Yeah.
2: It was a good show.
0: Say that.
2: To say the least.
0: Yeah. Okay. All right. Good for him. I, you know, because when people start calling you the savior of rock, when they put that tag and or responsibility or weight on your shoulders, it can backfire. And he's not come out saying that he's the savior. He's just good. He's just damn good.
3: He's just doing it.
0: Yeah, he's doing it.
3: He's not saying he is anything. He's just being what he needs to be.
0: Right, right, right.
2: But vocally, he's fantastic, too.
3: Absolutely,
2: it's not like he's just putting on a show and sucks at singing.
3: Yeah. Right. So I hope, and this is just on me, is I hope he doesn't keep smoking too long, because that could definitely, you know, take that voice away in some levels.
0: But, it's
3: something.
0: I'll get you anti-cigarette rhetoric
3: out of here. I'm just saying, I want Youngblood to be around. I don't care if he smokes, I just hope he doesn't blow his voice out.
0: Best vocalists in rock smoked until they die.
3: You know what? Try some nicotine pouches or whatever if you got to get
0: man,
3: that.
0: Don't
2: you can smoke. You just got to take care of your voice.
0: Come on, now. It didn't do anything to Mellencamp's voice. he was a two-pack.
3: You heard his voice recently?
0: You could. Well, he's 89. not that old. But you could watch an interview with Mellencamp back in the day, and in the course of one interview, he would go through a pack and a half of cigarettes.
3: Yeah.
0: He just finished.
2: He did it on Joe Rogan a couple months ago.
0: Yeah,
2: same thing. At 89 years old,
1: still smoking.
2: He said on that interview with Joe Rogan, he's like, you just find what you love and let it kill you. I don't know about that, but
0: I think
3: his daughter just died from cancer of some kind.
0: She might,
3: or she has cancer and is going to die from it.
0: Look that up. I'm curious. I do know this. I think he was, and I'm paraphrasing, but he talked about it in an interview way back when. He said he was having chest pains, and he went to a doctor, and the doctor said, and I think he was like 35 or something. The doctor said, well, you had a heart attack. And he goes, no, I didn't. He goes, He goes, you're a musician, right? He goes, yeah. He goes, I'm a doctor. You had a heart attack.
3: Yeah.
0: You had a heart attack.
1: Yeah, Mellencamp said something about that. He said, the doctor said it was just a small heart attack. And he goes, you have a heart attack and tell me if it's small or large.
3: Yeah, his daughter, Teddy Mellencamp, stage 4 melanoma that spread to her brain and lungs. So, I mean.
0: She's died from it? Or
3: she had not yet, but she's going to.
0: Oh, man. She might find it. She might beat it.
3: Yeah, that's stage 4.
2: Got that Mellencamp money behind it. So.
3: Yeah. It's like that South Park episode. Magic Johnson got money that stopped the AIDS.
1: Grinding up $100 bills and injecting
3: it. Just shoot it straight in.
0: See, so this, to me, it's how does a cat, and it's just largely rhetorical, but not so rhetorical, I'm asking an opinion. How, if you're a Youngblood and there aren't that many outlets playing rock music, and that's what you are, you're a straight ahead rock guy, how do you get noticed? How do you build
3: Internet.
0: An audience?
3: Well, he started on alternative stations, and he had a bunch of big songs on alternative stations.
0: Right, yeah. But he's far away from that now, right?
3: No, I mean, in fact, his last big hit, Zombie, was a number one with us on 97X and across alternative. I mean,
0: how long ago was that?
3: Like, it's still in heavy recurrent.
2: Yeah, right? that's his biggest song right now.
3: Yeah. Lovesick Lullaby before that was a big hit for him, and that's just off the same album.
0: Pull up Zombie for me, because I'm trying to...
2: He's got some old stuff that's kind of... it's not really my style. It's almost like kind of rappy.
0: Did he? Well, he put his hand in a couple.
2: Yeah,
0: of
2: but
0: genres.
2: He only did one of those songs at the show. It was straight rock and roll.
0: He
2: show.
0: Do his cover of "Kisses I Was Made for Loving You."
2: Yes,
0: he did that.
2: Yeah,
0: slowed that down. I like that.
1: Good.
0: I like
1: that.
0: That. Yeah, yeah,
1: that was great.
0: So he did slow it down on a couple of occasions.
2: He actually did sing "Changes"
0: All
2: too.
0: Right.
2: Which
0: I was
2: going to
0: ask you about
2: cool.
0: that. All right, Ethan, go ahead. This was a big hit. The Cranberry Zombie.
3: This is Youngblood. I thought the same thing. It was like, this is real.
2: I did too.
3: Derivative.
0: It was close,
3: but it changes.
0: Okay.

0: good.
1: Yeah.
2: I'll be honest with you. The first two verses, I couldn't understand a word he said. I'm
0: like, it's very Manchester.
2: I'm like, well, what is he saying there?
0: He's one of a few singers that does it all over his accent. Yeah.
3: About the only thing that I could, when he's talking in between songs or yelling out the crowd, about the only thing that I could make out was the F word. And that's about it.
2: Now, I understand how alternative artists find a spot, and because there are a lot of alternative stations that are breaking new artists. That's where I get a lot of my music
1: from. And then they go top 40.
2: I just don't know any rock stations breaking new. When's the last new rock artist that broke?
4: That's... good question.
1: There's a lot of the newer, like, metal-ish bands that are the ones being broken right now because that Falling in Reverse, Motionless in White type artist is what is super popular right now. Right. So that's what's being broken.
2: Okay. Would Ghost fall under that category?
1: They would have. That was an active rock band when they first came out. Yeah.
3: All right. Okay. Do you guys feel like rock's coming back around a little bit?
1: I don't think it ever really went anywhere. It always changes.
3: I just mean like in the mainstream.
2: I mean, the only person that was really putting out music was the Foo Fighters forever, it seems. Maybe not the Foo Fighters, but to mass popularity, right?
1: I don't know. I think everything went to the internet so hardcore that it was hard to tell what was happening for a while, and now you're finally starting to see things gel back into there are bands that are sort of breaking out of just the internet, out of just being TikTok famous.
4: But how, though? That's my question. Like, how? Like,
1: there's still labels involved. And, you know, labels are the ones that are doing mostly just promotion now. And promotion is put it on the radio.
3: That's kind of what I mean, though. Do you think the labels are going, let's promote some rock and roll? Because I kind of feel like that's happening a little bit more than it has in the past years.
1: I think it's more of a let's promote whatever is popular. And right now, since rock is one of the few things that's really sort of got soul to it, like people start writing rock songs. There's not a lot of people that go out there, I want to write a Blurred Lines by Robin Thicke pop song kind of deal. You know, there's just not many. You sit down with a guitar.
4: You know what's funny is I was thinking this last night when I was standing there watching Quiet Riot. Ferg's was packed.
1: Yeah.
2: Right, okay. Right.
4: I mean,
2: right.
4: It wasn't like there was 50 people there. There was a few hundred people there.
2: Okay.
4: And... you know, granted, and these were old rock fans, right? These weren't, you know, there were some young kids there. Younger. I mean, I'll be 50, so younger than me. But, you know, it goes to show you how passionate rock fans are.
1: Yeah.
4: Right?
1: Yeah.
4: That you know, a band that has, a headlining band that has one original member that's not the singer.
1: Well, think of how many people paid to still go see Foreigner.
4: That's exactly what I'm saying. It's a testament to how passionate rock fans are.
1: Yeah.
2: Right, but I mean they're passionate about bands whose heyday was 30 years ago.
4: No. But what I'm saying is, to that point, the Motionless in White fans and the Falling in Reverse fans are very passionate fans.
1: Yeah.
2: Right.
4: But to Sam's point and your point, Mo, there's not a lot of, in my opinion, maybe I'm, you know, please enlighten me. There's not a lot of conduits to break new rock bands, like
2: right.
4: What's the last rock band that broke? The band's still 15 years old. I mean, Falling in Reverse is 15 years old.
1: Yeah, that's just the artist I.
4: But I can't think of like a new rock band.
2: I can't right? either. Now I can tell you, I can give you 10 alternative bands that I've fallen in love with. But I'm getting them off Spotify. I'm getting them off of Sirius, because they have those channels, Lithium, Alt Rock, New Rock.
4: Right.
2: There is no new rock station
4: right.
2: on Sirius Satellite
4: And a station like 98 Rock, they may be breaking new songs, but they're by old bands.
1: Yeah.
4: Right?
1: Yeah.
4: Five Finger, it's not a new band. Godsmack, certainly not a new band.
2: Right.
4: So, you know, what outlets, that used to be where everyone consumed new rock.
2: All right, was
4: rock.
3: I think it's only the internet that...
4: But how do you find it, though? That's what I'm saying. I mean,
3: well, I find a lot because of the way my algorithm is for Instagram. Yeah, I see new bands every single day, pretty much. Right. And, you know, some of them I like, and then some of them I'm like, oh, man, this is... And then I, you know, look them up on iTunes and stuff like that. But that's all my feed is rock and roll and music, pretty much.
1: I think, you know, when it comes to there's not a lot of pop bands from the 90s that are still out tour. I mean, you've got your like Backstreet Boys that are on like a Who Cares We're Still Alive tour or whatever. But you don't have pop artists coming back and people are just rabid for it,
4: right.
1: You know.
4: That's exactly
1: rock bands, yeah, yeah, 100% you do. And that's because the legitimacy of rock music, alternative music, people sitting in and writing a song as a band.
4: And it connects differently with the fan.
1: 100% differently than people putting something that's going to be, this sounds great right now in a studio, you know, because you got a great songwriter.
4: Right.
3: Yeah.
4: Right.
1: So it sticks around.
2: I want to play two songs. I want you to tell me if it's alternative or it's rock. These are the last two bands that I fell in love with. Ah, damn it. Okay. Tell me what we'll get to the, here we go. Let's get to, and you probably will know it, and that will tell me that it's alternative.

0: right. So what is that? Is that rock or is that alt rock?
1: That to me is alternative.
2: That to me is alternative.
3: It's alternative.
2: Yep.
0: What makes that alternative?
2: The feel,
1: the song but what structure. Is that? There's no crunchy guitars in it. There's no attitude to it.
0: I think it's got attitude. I wouldn't say there's no attitude to it.
1: To me,
2: it's not, you know, your standard C-rock attitude.
0: Okay. All right. Second one.
2: So if I heard that song and somebody said, would this work on 97X, you know, just out of nowhere, I probably would have said, yeah, I think so.
0: I thought 97X would have played that. Did you play The Spit of You? I'm just going to go right to the chorus here.
2: Does not sound familiar.
0: I can talk to anyone.
2: But, you know, again, I've only been on the station for the last, like, 3 years, so.
0: It would have been, this would have been there. I'm going to go straight to the chorus. Hold on, let me. I'll give you a little bit of the beginning. Same artist, Sam Fender, British cat.
2: Yeah, we play Sam Fender on 97X.
0: Okay.

0: You didn't play. They didn't play this song.
1: I don't know if we played this one, but Sam Fender is a 97. It's 97. Artist. Yeah.
2: Still alternative to you guys. Yeah, sure.
3: Yep.
2: Yeah. All right. This is a different band. This was the second one. Okay. So to our point, that's one band that I fell in love with. Guy band.
3: Yeah, it's good. It's good. It's it's not rock.
2: Okay.
3: It's alternative.
2: Try this one. Don't immediately say alternative. Let it sink in. Because I would say they're rock.

0: It's alternative.
1: That's what?
2: Alternative.
3: Really?
0: Yeah, yeah. For sure. Yeah. No doubt.
1: Let me get further.
2: Who is this?
1: Hold on. Okay, yeah, let's listen to the build and tell me if it's still up there.

0: We're not going to quantify that as rock.
1: No.
0: I mean,
1: it's alternative rock, but it's an alternative song. Yeah, 100%. Song.
2: There's nothing wrong with it.
3: Yeah, it's good.
1: It's great.
4: Yeah. It's
1: good.
4: Oh, it's fantastic. Gang of Youths out of Australia is the name of the band. It's The Angel of 8th Avenue. Is the song. One of them I loved. I can put that on, especially that build at the end.
3: Yeah, that's with a great song.
4: Yeah. And there you go. I'm not getting rock songs like that, with the exception of that Youngblood and Aerosmith track. But to be honest with you, the only reason that came across my radar was because we were doing the rock show and we were talking about it and we played it. In my everyday going about, that song hasn't come up on any platform that I listen to.
3: Well, and I think that is, going back to the show last night, the crowd loved the Quiet Riot show. Crowd loves Saints of Saturn.
4: Right.
3: Is a kid that's 15 going to love Saints of Saturn?
4: Because they got a throwback sound?
3: Right.
4: Yeah.
3: I mean, you know, they're a rock band. Nobody can deny that. And people our age, we listen to it and go, man, these guys are killer.
4: Right,
3: I'm 50 years old.
4: Yeah,
3: man.
4: Right. Yeah.
3: Right? So
4: this is my music.
3: Right.
4: Yeah.
3: So, you know, that may hurt them, you know, as much as I hate to say it.
4: Well,
3: I love the guys.
4: You're not wrong, because I've gone through my head on why somebody hasn't snatched these kids up and signed them. And the only thing I keep coming back to is maybe because the sound is so throwback,
3: right,
4: and it's a little bit hard for them to market. I
1: don't know. You look at like Greta Van Fleet, who everybody said was just a Zeppelin takeoff, but they became hugely popular. I think.
4: Well, you say hugely. We're kind of a
2: hugely.
4: I don't know. I would say if you ask 10 people, a random 10 people. 1.5 heard of Greta Van Fleet.
1: Yeah, but they could still sell 10,000 seats at a place.
4: Sure.
1: That to me is hugely popular.
3: You think so? 10,000, really?
1: I think that now, maybe not today, but you know, in their biggest height, whenever that might have been. And I'm not a huge fan.
3: Right.
1: But in the height of their career, yeah, absolutely. They were they were a huge thing.
3: I know they did a lot of festivals. I saw them a few times on festivals. I mean, you know, because a band that came out before them that I think far exceeds Greta Van Fleet, because I do think that Greta Van Fleet borrowed a lot of Zeppelin.
4: There's no doubt.
1: Absolutely.
4: They're very Zeppelin.

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4: Yeah, and social media is what allows them to sell shows. Like, just pick a band and pick a city. The show is almost always sold out. Yeah, now it may not be an arena or, certainly not a stadium, but lots of bands can sell out shows that...
5: There are bands that come through
4: here you've never heard of before.
5: Right. But every week. But every week that I've never heard of. And they're like, they're playing the Yingling Center? Who is this?
4: Okay. Yeah, but
5: it does. It happens a lot.
6: I would also say... with Saints of Saturn, and they're not doing it, and I get why. You got to get out on the road. You can't be here.
5: Yeah, they probably got to plan themselves a little East Coast tour.
6: You know
4: how much money it costs to go on the road, though?
6: Exactly, but I mean...
4: That's why you need a label.
6: Isn't that what... I mean, you can...
7: It's chicken and egg, man.
6: Yeah, I mean...
7: You got to get to a point where you don't need the label before the label wants you.
6: Right.
7: Trust me, I know.
6: But weren't there bands that took it to the road before the label?
7: 100%.
6: Yeah, yeah.
5: You got to get a $1,000 crappy van with no AC, and you've got to sleep in there for a week.
6: You've got to say, this is what I'm going to do, or I'm not going to do anything. And that's hard to do nowadays. Brutal, I mean, I guess...
4: Well, it's harder now than ever.
6: Yeah, it's harder now than ever. But it was probably... It's probably harder now than ever.
5: You get out there live like that, and a lot of people are saying, you can't make any money, but you can get paid enough to get gas in the van and get food to the next
7: tacos,
5: day.
7: Right.
5: You may literally be sleeping in the van.
7: Right.
5: But guess what? Every town you play, you add another 10, 50 social media fans who spread it to their fans.
7: Right.
5: You're looking for this web of exponential growth that just can't happen staying in the same
6: place. That's how comedians got large. You go out as a feature, and you feature and you
5: hit the bricks.
6: So you get that headline.
4: Yeah, but you can do that way cheaper than a band can travel around.
6: That is true.
5: Three people within the band, save up and be like, hey, we got to put this together. Even if it's a week and a half, 2 weeks to make it up to Virginia and back, whatever.
7: Well, I would argue it's actually, you said it's harder now than ever. I would actually argue it's easier now than ever. And the reason I say that is because, like, when we were doing it, around the early 2000s, we didn't have social media, so we couldn't put a video out and hope that enough people in that city
6: see
7: these guys. Right?
5: Or send it to the booker at the club.
7: Right.
5: You send that stuff to the guy at the club, and he's going to go, hey, these guys look great.
7: So the financial struggle is still there. That's the same.
4: That's what I meant.
7: Right? The financial struggle is the same. Expensive. But the reach is way easier.
4: You're
7: not hanging flyers on telephone poles and stuff like they did. I mean,
4: that's why those bands can come to cities and sell out a show.
7: Exactly, right.
4: But nobody's ever heard of them.
7: Right.
6: By the way, that fourth voice you're hearing, that's Sam from Slim Sun Hat Co. Look them up if you want a cap, a fedora, a cowboy hat.
7: Handmade in Florida.
6: Right, all American, like Josh has, like Pap has, like I have. That's a badass black brim you got me there, friend. Trust me on that. 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We're going to come back with some news and wrap this up, boys. Don't go anywhere. It's Cat Named Mo Rock Show with Ethan and Josh.
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0: That is one of the new Shinedown songs, Safe and Sound.
1: I was going to say, man, who is this? This is good.
0: Yep.
1: Who is it that's got the great ear for melody in this band?
2: I mean, probably all of them.
1: Yeah. I mean, they know a hook when they hear it.
2: You, bro, they are hit machines.
0: It's one of those bands that four of them together just keep doing it.
1: Yeah.
3: It's been the same four dudes the whole time.
0: No, they had an original bass player when they started in Jacksonville, and he jumped up and did Fly From the Inside with them in Jacksonville. So I think he was on the first album.
2: Yeah, same thing with the guitar player.
0: Yeah.
2: Jason was the original guitar player.
1: Yeah, but this was before they broke, though?
0: No, the first album with Fly From the Inside was their big album.
1: Okay.
0: I don't know the exact timeline of when. Do you know at all?
2: I mean, don't. So bass player was gone first. I think it's Jason Todd was the guitar player's name.
0: Yeah.
2: He was gone second. And then they replaced the bass player, obviously, with Eric. And
0: yeah.
1: So there's two mainstays in the band.
2: Correct. Okay. Barry and
1: lead singer and a drummer.
3: Yeah, right. Okay. Zach's been there a long time.
2: So has Eric. Yeah. Eric's been in the band over 20 years.
1: So they've both been on the hits.
2: Yeah,
0: okay.
2: Absolutely.
0: Okay, yeah. It was just like that first album or two albums, which had Fly From the Inside 45 and maybe their cover of Simple Man.
2: Yeah, 100% Simple Man. Yeah.
0: Yeah. But after that, like everything after that, which I would say was probably their biggest stuff.
1: I think I came into Shinedown late. I think my introduction to them, now I might have heard those songs, but
0: I think. You knew 45. I'm staring down the barrel of a 45.
1: Staring down the barrel. Yeah, okay. Yeah, I know that song. Okay. I did. But
0: that's the song that broke them.
1: I knew their name with Sounds of Madness. Sound of Madness. That's when I was like, okay, you would associate it. Yes, I do know the Staring Down the Barrel of 45, but I would not have known the band's name.
0: Yeah. So, as we were talking about earlier, that is off the new album 8, which they did a record release party here at the Hard Rock. It's actually
1: their 8th record?
0: And it's an 18-track double album. It is their 8th studio album, but it's an 18-track double album.
1: Wow.
0: So, what I had heard originally, I was telling Sam this off air, previously they had released songs like 365, and they said, theirs aren't really for an album. We had a song, we put it out, and the Symptom of Being Human, which I don't think is on this album, but 365 is on this album, and they put it all together, and they double album of 18 songs. That includes Dance Kid Dance, 365. It's got Safe and Sound, Outlaw, and a bunch of other ones. So
1: Dance Kid Dance. I thought that was going to be the title of the album. Why did I read
0: that? That's the title
1: that?
0: Of the tour.
2: That's the tour.
1: That's the title of the tour. Yeah. There you go. Okay, got it.
0: Yep.
1: So it's interesting because who was it? Where did I read it? I was just reading by an artist of note. He was talking about how it's not profitable. Damn it, who the hell was that? To put out albums anymore, that you put out a series of singles. Did you saw it?
3: Just I saw it today,
1: you put out one, two, or three. I saw it today, too, and I cannot.
0: Is it Kevin from Candlebox?
1: Yes, that's Kevin from Candlebox. Was talking about how, and we've had this discussion with musicians in.
0: We were talking to Peter about it last week. Yeah,
1: and you're going to put out a double album? That's ballsy.
0: It is. But that's the thing, like, Peter, and this is actually in my rock news, so we'll just slide into it
1: with this.
0: The quote from Kevin said he was asked about how his bandmates feel about releasing full-length albums, and his response was, I know Pete really wants to release records. I don't believe in releasing records anymore. I think it's a waste of time. I think you just release a song when you've got it. Get in the studio, track a song, put it out, because nobody's selling records anymore.
1: Okay, but I don't... I'm still buying vinyl. Okay, now I'm buying some 25th or whatever it releases some new. In the last month, I purchased a $500, and when I say $500 four vinyl Bowie box, one of the last ones that was commissioned. I purchased
2: five bills,
1: absolutely. It's called I Can't Give Everything Away. I purchased, and it's got. It's got five of his records, of his last records.
2: Okay.
1: I purchased Supertramp's Breakfast in America, where they 180 gram. I'm trying to think of new. I think I did a 1975 record.
0: Yeah.
1: I buy records. I will buy records.
0: Yeah, but you're not in the majority. And you got to think, and these
1: vinyl is making a resurgence.
0: Making a resurgence. The demographics have not really changed over the course of music. The biggest consumers of music, 16 to like 30 maybe on the upper end. Yeah. They're the biggest consumers of music. And so however they choose to consume it is how the artists are going to put it
1: out. Okay.
3: There is a lot of young kids buying vinyl, though.
0: There are young kids buying vinyl, but you also got to think most of these kids don't have the disposable income to buy full records, pay for these giant concert tickets like they used to. You know, the people with the money aren't the biggest consumers, unfortunately.
1: Okay, but let me ask you this. Who is Candlebox going to be putting out a record for? They ain't going to be putting out a record for the kids. They're going to be putting out a record for people that came up on vinyl. So I think they're shortchanging themselves. Maybe I get it. I mean, clearly the music release model has changed, but I wouldn't say stop putting out album product altogether.
0: I think it's more of a, you don't have traditional record stores. You can't put out a record, have it pressed, ship out boxes, hoping that they get sold. Because, you know, back in the day...
1: You mean traditional record stores like a Music Land? You just talking about...
0: Right. You
1: like
0: don't have a music store.
2: Well, is a digital download, it's still a record sale.
0: It is a record sale. Right. But that you know, you're talking about putting out a record. Most people aren't going to... If they can download the individual tracks they're not going to say, well, why download 15 when I want 3?
1: Yeah. If I'm going to do download, I'm going to download the songs I want. But I'm the one that if I really like the band, I want the vinyl. I want the whole product.
0: And I think that's how it is these days, is people put out the singles. If enough people listen to enough singles, they're like, you know what? Let's just get the whole thing. And then they buy it. So if there was some company out there that could press CDs or vinyl as needed for a band, then you could probably, like, here's a full record's worth of songs. You can buy it if you want, but we're not pressing it and shipping it anywhere.
2: Well, the thing is that access has killed record sales.
0: Yeah.
2: And what I mean by that is when we were coming up, you had to hear the songs on the radio.
0: Yep.
2: Yeah. I couldn't just dial it up anytime I wanted.
1: Right.
2: I couldn't hear Welcome to the Jungle anytime I wanted.
0: If you were lucky and poor, you could go to a record store and maybe it was out on a single and you could buy the single if you didn't
2: have the money. I bought single cassettes.
0: Otherwise, you have to get... Exactly. We all did. Otherwise, you have to get the whole record and you don't have to do that. And by the way, Mo, it's 100% your fault because people that listen to Spotify and Pandora...
2: Yeah.
1: How's that my fault?
0: Didn't you just say you're a Spotify player? That is doing so little for the music business. It is killing it more and more day by day.
2: Yeah.
1: But what I'm doing on Spotify is I'm pulling songs that I know it's one song I like by an artist here that I would never buy their whole entire record.
0: Right, but you might have bought a single.
1: Yeah.
0: Well, now you're not going to because you've got it on Spotify where you're paying nothing.
1: Yeah, if I'm on the back patio, though,
2: I don't see how they get away with that, man. How Spotify gets away with that.
0: Somehow they got away with that royalty thing that they did with the record labels.
1: Right.
0: Where they're like, we're going to get you billions of listens for your artists.
2: They did.
0: And then they did for some, and we're going to pay you 0.00003 cents per spin. And that's for the biggest artists out there.
2: I know.
3: Yeah.
0: It's insane.
2: Yeah,
1: it's not just Spotify. There are other music platforms that are, you know, doing the same thing. I don't know if we can blame
0: it. It went from illegally stealing them in Napster to legally stealing them with Spotify and Pandora.
2: Right.
0: That's literally the only thing that changed is that somebody's like, well, instead of everybody giving it for free and nobody's making any money, we're all going to make a lot of money in this tiny little group and the bands aren't. And then everybody's going to get it for free.
1: Anyways. Yeah, but you got to put that on Spotify because when I first joined Spotify, I joined it because they gave me premium for 4 months.
0: Right.
1: As soon as that fourth month expired, I went back to regular where I'm now hearing commercials. So they're making money because of the Spotify is making an S ton of money.
0: They're one of the biggest damn corporations in the world.
3: The artists aren't making the money, though.
1: But that's what I'm saying. It's not on the people that utilize Spotify more than it is on Spotify, the company, the entity, the organization, who is being just greedy.
0: Yeah, but if there weren't the millions and millions of people using their greedy system, they wouldn't have any business, and they would go out of business, and then they wouldn't have it.
1: I'm just a poor black child, Ethan.
0: You know, those oil companies would have been rich without everybody having cars.
2: Spotify is Kanye, I mean, at this point. I mean, they can't be canceled. You know what I'm saying? I mean,
1: hey. Hey, like that kind of aspersions on.
3: Nowadays, the artists have to be on tour to make money. They're not making the money on the record sales.
1: Right, tours and merch.
3: Like you said.
0: Yeah. And something that actually I think needs to be done, and I know we've talked about this, but somebody like in government needs to say, hey, you venues, stop taking 25% of the band's merch sales. Like, that's not yours.
1: Yeah.
0: You should
3: There's
0: have
3: been
0: a
3: ton of people that have said that and have done, you know, Kid Rock has said it.
0: Yeah.
3: Youngblood said it.
0: Every artist has said it.
3: But nothing ever happens, and I'm still paying
0: $215
3: to see Youngblood.
1: I don't know how the venue feels that they're entitled to anything from the merch anyway, because that I would then conversely say, okay, I need 25% of your alcohol
0: sales. I'll tell you.
2: Right.
1: I mean, you know, how do they have their hand in everything?
2: Well, because they did it, and it worked, and they kept doing it.
3: They hold all the power. What are the artists going to do without the places to play the shows?
0: It was either the promoters that started getting bigger and bigger, you know, in the 80s and 90s, or the people that were buying up a bunch of different venues that own multiple venues that are like, if you want to play in any of these cities, you're going to play by our rules, or you don't get to play this venue and you're not going to make any money.
2: Well, I'm telling you, bottom line is, and my summation of the whole thing, is that it's a game of chicken. Because if the artist says, we're just not going to play your venues then.
0: Yeah. Okay. Look how well that worked out for Pearl Jam in the 90s.
2: I mean, you know, that's what I mean. So
0: where and their next tour sucked.
1: Where are you going to play?
0: They played almost nobody.
2: Right, but I mean, that's what I mean. It's chicken and egg. So if the bands won't come to the venues are empty, right?
0: Yeah, and this goes back to the thing of if you would have to have all the bands say, we're not going to do that. 100%.
1: Yeah, okay.
0: And there's not going to be. There are going to be some bands that are going to be like, well, I'll slide in and do it anyway.
3: Yeah.
1: Yeah, that's a problem.
0: And they're going
2: to
0: ruin it.
2: And I'm for less legislation, not more.
0: I am too.
2: But I think they do need to break up Live Nation and Ticketmaster.
1: I think they did, and they...
3: Yeah, but nothing has still happened.
1: Yeah, right. To no effect. They slapped them with fines.
0: They didn't break anything up. They said, hey, stop.
2: Break them up.
0: Or we're going to tell you to stop again.
3: What happened to those monopoly laws from back in the day?
0: It never happened.
1: And that is the thing. You have to get the artist in unison to boycott. One band is not going to change.
2: No, you're not going
1: to
2: change it. No, of course not.
0: Every major artist would have to. Because if you've got like the Stones that are like, screw it, we're going to get paid anyways. Well, that's going to be enough to keep people in business.
2: Well, and then you have these huge artists that, what are they going to take, 25% of Post Malone's money? What does he care? You know what I'm saying? He did $400,000 in t-shirts.
1: Yeah,
2: you want to take $100,000? Go ahead.
0: Yeah. I mean,
1: that's
0: that
1: still
0: point.
1: A nice chunk of change.
2: I'm not, but
1: you're,
2: when you're
1: saying.
2: Doing it every night, I mean, I knew a tech for Dave Matthews' band. He used to do $250,000 in merch every night.
0: Yeah, it's insane.
2: $250,000.
1: I mean, I guess you don't want to necessarily say the artists are suffering.
3: He's doing $250,000 from the same people that he did $250,000 for the year before.
1: Yeah, you're not wrong. Right. Yeah, Sam, you're not wrong.
3: Because it's the same people going to see
2: Nobody's
3: going to
2: take the biscuit wheels off that gravy train, man. I mean, come on, man.
0: Absolutely not.
1: Yeah.
0: All right, you ready for the worst take in music we've ever heard?
1: Let's do it.
0: The guitarist for the Jesus and Mary Chain, a guy named William Reed.
1: William Reed, yeah. And by the way, Jesus and Mary Chain, righteous outfit. Righteous outfit.
0: I have lost a lot of respect for them just out of this alone.
1: All right, go ahead.
0: He insists that Eddie Van Halen ruined rock guitar and is one of the worst guitar players in the world.
3: Yeah, I heard that.
1: Well, yeah. Now, you understand he's coming from the point of view of an 80-year-old dude.
0: No, you got to. Here's the thing.
1: 70,
0: did you read the whole quote? Because it went on. He said, not having a lot of equipment forces you to be more inventive. I can play guitar, but only just. It's kind of deliberate. I play guitar to the level I need to. Sometimes knowing too much about making music gets in the way. I don't think players. I don't think players should learn scales.
1: Oh, I don't know about all that.
0: I think the worst guitar players in the world, like Eddie Van Halen, ruined rock guitar through the 80s and 90s because people copied. He basically says, if you know how to play guitar, you shouldn't play guitar, because guitar should be about not knowing how to play guitar. So if you suck at it, that's when you're good. You're just a moron.
1: You're an
0: idiot. And by the way, you got one good song. I'm going to throw it out
1: there. Jesus Mary Chain, one good song? Come on, man. Psycho Candy, put that album on front to back. Get out of here.
0: Psycho Candy.
1: You're dissing the chain, man.
0: I'll take women.
1: Never break the chain.
0: Women and children first any day. I just say that much.
1: It's the ramblings of, you know, it used to be disaffected youth, and now it's, you know, overly affected octogenarians or whatever.
2: Yeah, I mean.
1: He's saying that by playing the song, the notes too fast, you lose a certain something. And that's a train of thought.
0: To a point,
1: that's
0: there a is. But if you were going to say that, and then you were going to bring in the name of Eddie Van Halen, who is one of the greatest musicians of all time. Now, if you want to say, look, Yngwie Malmsteen is a guitar player I can't stand because he's doing all these damn notes. I agree with you. He can play a guitar.
1: Right.
0: But I don't get his music, and I think it's not fun to listen to because it's just a bunch of damn notes. You have a genuine musician.
1: Right, yeah.
0: And Eddie Van, like the worst example you could give.
2: You got a guy who hit one bass hit dumping on Babe Ruth.
0: Yeah. Exactly.
2: Get out of my face with this. Exactly. Man.
1: Okay. Again, can I point out that the Jesus and Mary Chain are a very important band to the British alternative scene.
2: Household names. William Filer, whatever the hell that guy's name was. Eddie Van Halen.
1: You remember that goth girl you sold your soul to go around the country effing? I guarantee you she knew who the Jesus and Mary Chain
2: were. And it was Grateful Dead. I mean, let's
0: guarantee she also liked Eddie Van Halen better.
2: Yeah, I mean, that's utterly ridiculous.
0: Listen,
1: it is.
0: If you feel a certain way about playing an instrument, that's fine. But if you're going to just crap talk on other musicians...
2: Yeah. People shouldn't be good at their craft. That's really just an overreach.
0: It's just dumb.
2: Just good enough.
0: Like, I'm at that point in my life, I don't want to talk smack about really most musicians or most kinds of music at all.
1: I would say you're not talking to your audience.
0: If it makes you happy, listen to it. You know, whatever.
1: Yeah. While I still respect the Jesus and Mary Chain. One of the greatest rock names, alt rock names, by the way, too, as well. All right. Thank you, Josh. Thank you, Ethan.
0: Yep.
1: Thank you, Sam. Sam, tell them where they can check you out and what they can get when they check you out.
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1: Custom hat, all American made. Yep.
2: Do it while you can.
1: Do it while you can. You better believe it.
0: He'll barter for your firstborn.
1: And they are good looking hats. Yep. And I know because I'm wearing one right now today. All right, fellas, I know you're out next week. We're back next week.
2: Yeah, let's go.
1: All right, let's do this. All right. I don't know what's coming on next, and I don't care. Have a great weekend. We'll be back next Saturday from 4 to 6 as we hear the Cat Demo Rock Show with Ethan and Josh. And every now and again, you'll hear Sam and somebody else.
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0: I'm saying? I think you do.
1: Check 1-2.
2: Let's go, let's go, let's go.
1: All systems are go.
3: Make some noise.
2: 3, 2.

0: It is Monday, June 1st, 2026. Good morning. How's everybody doing?
1: Good.
0: Do y'all feel a little weird today?
1: Yeah.
0: No coffee day.
1: I know.
0: Wednesday, day two?
1: Yeah, technically.
0: Technically, work day
1: two. Work day.
0: I did have one over the weekend.
1: All right.
0: But that was it, just one.
1: When I walk in the room, it's not the same vibe.
0: Yeah, I don't have the same attraction to you as I do.
1: No.
0: You know, when you used to walk in here with beverages.
2: Good like, luck on your future endeavors.
1: You used to walk in, you looked like excited, and, and now you just kind of, hey.
0: So, I used to walk in, and you'd walk in, and I'd go.
1: Yeah, you kind of like perk up a little bit. Oh, it was like, oh, hey.
3: So what's different about Gio, Joe?
4: Well, he's not. He's pretending not to be the coffee bitch, but he'll get back to it. I'm pretty sure.
1: No, I don't know. They told you I don't shine shoes no more.
4: Well, we'll see.
0: I don't like that because you think that I'm going to fall off the wagon, Joe.
4: No. I don't think it's going to be you, Michael. I think it'll be him.
0: You think
1: me?
4: Yes.
0: Gio's just forcing coffee upon me.
4: He will drag you down to his level.
1: I believe. I would enjoy coffee right now, but in solidarity, I'm choosing not to.
0: Oh, it doesn't bother me. It doesn't bother me.
3: You know? You think you're not going to drink coffee anymore? Like, this is, you're done?
0: No, I don't. It was making me sick for a while, but I don't think I'm done for, like, I had one over the weekend.
1: Mm. It's cutting way back.
0: I usually get up in the morning, especially on the weekends, get in the car, drive to Starbucks, and I went over there because my daughter had a sleepover, so I took the girls over there and I got an iced tea. You know, I just wasn't feeling the coffee anymore.
1: I mean, it's all that dairy.
0: Yeah.
3: Yeah, that's what I would think more than the coffee is the
2: extra heavy cream.
0: All right, don't get extra. You don't have to say it like accusatory.
2: I'm just saying that you get heavy cream.
0: Yeah, I do.
2: And that's, you know.
0: Mm-hmm. Heavy.
2: Yeah.
1: Remember Kevin Smith, that's what, he was drinking milk every day, and that's what led to his heart attack.
3: Yeah. Oh,
0: great.
3: Not your mother, not your milk.
1: Yeah.
0: You know why? Because Kevin Smith had bad heartburn. That's why he was drinking that milk.
1: Mm-hmm.
0: And that was it. So it was great, appropriate day to talk about this, as I have a heart procedure this afternoon.
3: Yeah.
1: This is great.
0: It's not great. What's great is that I am supposed to fast today, but my procedure is until the afternoon. So I have until a 7:30 cutoff this morning.
1: Mm.
0: This is it. After 7:30, then I'm done.
2: Ordering breakfast?
0: No.
1: You can't eat after 7:30?
0: Can't eat after 7:30.
1: Oh.
0: It's supposed to be after midnight. And I said to the lady, I said, look, I'm going to be up since 4:30 in the morning. And I'm not going to be here until 3:30 in the afternoon. I go, that seems a little. And she's like, yeah, it's really 8 hours. And I was like, okay, that's better.
3: I think they say if you're going in for a heart procedure and you start negotiating when the last time you came, they say that's good. That's a good jump off point.
0: Right. But do you know why they make you not eat?
3: So you don't poop.
0: No. That's what I thought it was.
3: I know. We talked about this last week.
0: Oh. We did?
3: Yeah.
2: Yes. Oh.
3: Yeah.
0: Yeah, that's what I thought it was. So they don't poop. It's because of your anesthesia. They need to know what you've eaten.
2: Now, why didn't you schedule it earlier in the day?
0: Because it was scheduled for 7:30.
2: Right.
0: But I would have had to take off.
2: Okay.
0: So I scheduled it for the afternoon so I can go today.
2: So we all have to suffer.
0: Is that what you call being gainfully employed?
2: No, suffering? No.
0: I mean, we could fix that in a second.
1: No.
0: We could relieve your suffering.
2: I'm just saying that way you wouldn't have to go till 3 without eating or negotiate eating till 7. You know what I mean?
0: It just makes
2: more sense. Like whenever I have a procedure, I want to be the first one in.
0: Yeah, I don't want to take the day off work. That was it.
2: You know, I gotcha.
0: They initially added for 7:30 in the morning. I called them and said, can we change that? They scheduled my pre-op for 7:30 in the morning, too. I would have had to miss 2 days. So I just called them and rescheduled it until later in the day, and boom, there you go.
1: Is there a chance you're not here tomorrow based on this at all?
0: So here's how it goes. You go in. Don't make it dark. You go in, and if they're supposed to go through your wrist. And she said if they went through my wrist last time, they can go through my wrist again this time. So they're supposed to go through my wrist.
1: Which is so crazy in itself. They're just going right into your wrist.
3: Yeah.
0: Dude, I watched videos of it this weekend. It is pretty crazy because what they do is they just get right in your artery from your wrist and shoot it straight up into your heart.
1: Which they've been doing for probably decades.
0: Yeah. And then while they're in there, if they see any clogs or anything like that, they just throw a stent in there and they open up the artery and you're in better shape.
1: Right.
0: So that's basically what I have to do. What was I telling you? I was telling you for a reason.
1: Is there a chance you miss tomorrow?
0: So if for some reason they can't go through my wrist, they have to go through the groin, which is they're going to shave either way, which is the hardest part of this of the day for me. And they're going to go through my groin. If that's the case, then I have to lay on my back for like 3 hours afterwards. So I don't know. And then I have to recover from that. So there's a chance, there's a small chance that that may happen. But I don't even see if that happens why I would miss tomorrow.
1: Well, yeah, 3 hours is not. Yeah.
0: Yeah.
1: It's just the rest of your day, basically.
0: Right. So, and you know me, I'll sleep that right off.
1: Mm-hmm.
0: So I'm not really worried about that.
1: So are we rooting for groin or
0: no?
1: Oh, okay.
0: No, we don't want groin.
3: I'm always rooting for groin.
2: groin.
0: No, I don't want groin. I want wrist.
1: But they got to shave no matter what.
0: Mm. Yeah, just in case.
1: Shave your wrist.
0: Yeah, I would just, do that too.
1: I would just shave it ahead of time.
0: I thought about it, but I don't know exactly where to go. I don't want to shave it all off and look like a fat baby.
1: Yeah, but that way, you're like, listen, Steve, I already did it ahead of time.
0: I feel like Steve's done a lot. Steve's like, don't worry.
3: Steve's going to be like, yeah, you did it yourself. Yeah. I'm doing it.
0: Well,
1: let me get in there.
2: Steve wants to do it.
3: Yeah.
0: Listen, it's really weird because the first time you come out of the shower and you forget that you have it and you see a reflection in the mirror and you're missing just one big white spot in the middle of your pubes.
1: Right.
0: It's pretty weird.
2: See, that's why I would think you would just shave it all, like both sides, just to because I hate being uneven.
0: I will probably fix it after they shave the spot.
1: Well, they should fix it. Why are you gonna fix it? They're the one messing it up.
0: I'd like this relationship to end right after the appointment.
1: If you're gonna do it right.
0: Yeah.
4: Have them shave it into the shape of a heart.
0: No, I don't want Playboy Bunny or any of those things.
1: What a job. Whoever has to do that every day.
3: Yeah.
0: That guy went to medical school of some sort. You know, he may not be a doctor, but he went to some sort of medical school and now he's shaving fat guys' groins.
3: Do you think he went to medical school or do you think he just...
0: No, it's some sort of medical school, like maybe nursing school.
1: I feel like it's like some type of certificate program or something.
3: Yeah.
4: I think it's an orderly... that does that.
0: Right? You don't think I'm getting somebody with surgical hands?
1: No, that's
0: a little
1: like
0: bit.
1: He's only working there doing that because they have great health benefits. And
0: I'm gonna ask.
2: It's an intern.
3: Hey, when you're done cleaning up table nine, go shave this guy.
4: He's a janitor half the time as well.
1: Yeah.
0: I'm gonna ask him. What is your main priority here?
1: He's like, listen, man, they got great PTO and great.
3: I get to see all the lungs. I can stand.
0: What if he says I do groins, I shave groins, I do trash, and I do video? Yeah, I'll be very impressed. Okay. Very impressed.
4: Well, listen, Michael, you know, if you need me to throw my hat in the ring,
0: I'm ready. Thank you, Joe.
4: Yeah.
0: Thank you. My favorite was when Gavin did Tom. Hey, boss, I got it.
3: I got you.
0: Oh,
3: I got the Gillette six razor.
0: On Friday, we spoke to Katie Thomas. Is that her name?
1: Yes.
0: Her full name? Mm. She was a great guest, and I want to say, Gio, we got to be the only people that talked to her because her clips are blowing up on Instagram like crazy.
1: Yeah, TMZ had her later on in the day.
0: Right.
1: But we had her first for sure.
0: Yeah. And I don't know how you tracked it down because I didn't even have her last name in most of the stories that I was seeing. I was trying to find it and I didn't know 100% where she was. Next thing you know, you got her. So that was great. I want to replay that interview for you for those of you who may have missed it. I got to just set it up though and tell you who she is. She is a girl we talked about on this show some time ago. She got a ticket for using her mobile device in her right hand. And when the cop pulled her over, she explained to the cop that that is impossible because she did not have a right hand, and he gave her the ticket anyway. The ticket got dismissed, and she joined us on the show to celebrate that and also showed us the nub. I would listen to the interview, and then when you get a chance, go to our Instagram, at the Mike Caldas Show, and watch the clip where she shows the nub, and her little fingers look like little teeth on her elbow. It is one of the most weirdest, adorable things that you'll ever see.
1: Would you lick those little fingers if you guys were dating?
0: It would be hard not to.
1: Yeah.
0: If we were dating.
1: I think that's what she'd probably want.
0: I mean, I'd let her do weird stuff to me with those little fingers.
1: Yeah.
0: Yeah, for sure.
1: I wonder what they feel like. How is that again?
0: That's about what I'd expect, yeah. Yeah, I'm going to play this going into the break, and then we will play Sporkle when we come back, but I wanted to get a chance because we did this a little late in the show on Friday.
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0: For you early morning people to hear this, here's the interview with Katie Thomas from Friday's show on the Mike Calta Show. Now, joining us live from West Palm is Katie. I'm pulling her up here right now. There's Katie. Katie, how are you, Punkin?
14: I'm good. How are you, Pumpkin?
0: First of all, I'm very proud of you. I am a much bigger, uglier man than you are. And if I got pulled over, I would have been like, blah, blah, blah, blah, blah, blah. And you just handled it nice and you were calm and quiet. And I don't know why this idiot didn't just choose to go, oh, my bad, I made a mistake, and let you go.
14: Honestly, I think we all thought it was going to go that way. I clearly did with that laugh that I gave. So
0: yeah. Yeah, you were disarmed right away. Like, you looked like you were trying to be funny about it and say, hey, look, this is the deal. It can't happen. And he just were you baffled? You're like, how could you even insinuate that I would be doing this? It's physically impossible.
14: Yes. Well, and I think very quickly I knew, you know, just deep down, I was like, oh, this man's giving me a ticket. Like, what are we doing? But I also was so confident that like, even if he did give me a ticket, like, okay, like I'll go fight it and like, it'll get dropped, whatever. Annoying, sure. But like, what are we doing?
0: Yeah.
14: It's essentially the whole, and then the swearing, honestly. So originally I only caught the second half on my personal device. I don't know if you guys have watched that part, but because he comes back with a citation and it's like, here's your citation, and it's ambiguous. It's not your right hand, it's not your left, it's nothing. So I was like, but you saw it in my right hand. Like, we're here because you saw it. And he's like, yes, I'm not denying it. I'm not, like, that's what I saw. And I'm like, what? And that's after, I knew that was after the swearing to God, after showing him multiple times that I did not have a right hand, he still said, yes, I saw it in your right hand. So I was like, okay, case closed. Well, I requested through the Public Records Act to be able to have my body cam footage. Finally got it this past Sunday, like the holiday weekend Sunday.
0: Right.
14: Damn near almost at midnight. Watched it back and I was like, he did make me swear to God. Yeah. Yep.
0: He said hand to God as if to be more insulting.
1: Because this happened back in February, right?
14: Yes. And that was the whole thing, is like, I was like, how, like, it's crazy when you don't just pay a ticket, how long the system takes. And I even had a Zoom court hearing to see if I wanted a plea deal. And I was like, unless the plea deal is $0 and it's dropped, no.
0: Yeah. So what happened in your Zoom? What happened when you did that? Do you just go like this?
14: In the Zoom, you're not allowed to talk about your case at all. They will toss you out of the Zoom meeting, and then you got to wait till the end of the day for them to get back to you. They were very aggressive about, you do not talk about your case, you do not talk about anything. You're only here to say, yes, I want a plea deal, no, I don't.
0: Okay.
14: And I was like, well, I feel like my dog could have been here for this.
0: The whole time you should have been like, well,
1: yeah,
0: either way, holding just your hand, scratching your face with your arm. Now, I got to get a little background. What's up with the arm? Were you born without it? Did you have an accident? What happened?
14: No, so I was just born this way. And I was born right on the cusp of them being able to, like, they had ultrasound and stuff, but not good enough to where anybody knew I was coming out with one arm.
0: Right.
14: So it was a surprise to everyone.
0: Yeah.
14: And then I kind of had that upbringing of, we don't know what to do, so we're not going to do anything. We're just going to let her figure it out. And that's, I mean, it sounds chaotic, which it was, but I think in a lot of ways it helped me be comfortable advocating for myself and be comfortable standing up in a situation that I very easily could have backed down or been more meek and mild-mannered. But I mean,
0: it's over now, right? You're
14: Yes, it was finally it was officially dismissed Wednesday.
0: So, but I mean, like, they can't do anything after it, so we could talk now. Come on.
14: Yeah.
0: I mean, can you do anything with your right hand?
14: Unless we're doing the monkey bars, then like the world is ours. No, so I'll show you here. So like I have
0: it's down to the elbow.
14: Yeah, like I have an elbow. And I have five fingers. And then this is like,
1: oh, little baby fingers.
0: That's adorable. Yeah.
1: It almost looks like teeth.
0: Teeth, yeah.
14: Yeah. And I can make them wave.
0: That's awesome.
14: And then, could I possibly balance it or something? Yeah, but not in the sense of manipulating it or some people were like, you were holding it to your ear. Like, can you touch your elbow to your ear?
0: No, I cannot. Yeah, yeah. I definitely cannot. Yeah. I mean,
14: like, there's so many, or they were like, you had a prosthetic. I'm like, y'all need a deep dive into prosthetics. Because if you think that the prosthetic world has caught up to the point where
0: robot it's arms. Like,
14: yeah, it's like they're so used to seeing AI stuff or hearing these, you know, Mega Million idiots say things like, we're going to have, you know, arms that are going to be this, or you're never going to need. And I'm like, guys, I've been here for 36 years. We've made minute differences in the prosthetics that I had as a kid that I see as an adult.
0: So were they apologetic when they dismissed it, or were they like, oh, just run-of-the-mill court case?
14: No, I spoke to nobody. Obviously, I got the letter from the clerks. Several of the bailiffs were like, good job, kid. And then outside of the courtroom as well, because, you know, on Wednesday's court day, so all the officers that have fines that are being contested have to show up. And so there was, I mean, I'm talking no more than 30 police officers there. And as somebody who is unsettled by police presence in general, I was like, why doesn't they have to do it here? Can they be somewhere else? Literally no less than three of them were just like, hey, aren't you that girl? And I was like, yeah, that's me. And they were all just like, we're so happy it was dropped. It should have never gotten there in the first place. He should have just walked away. So I think it's restoring, not faith.
0: Right. But it's a little bit, I mean, you know not all of them were dicks.
14: Yeah. Right. Like that's kind of like, I'm not saying the cliche saying or anything like that, because I think it's probably opposite, but there's a few good ones.
0: Yeah.
14: So I'll take the few good ones any day. And like I said, even my guy, I think he was just surprised. I don't think he's had much contact with people of like limb difference or anything like that. And I think it more or less spooked him or sent him into some sort of panic or fight or flight or
0: whatever. Yeah, he didn't know what to do.
14: So, you know, and he chose the wrong direction.
3: You know that the rest of the guys have to be giving him a hard time now.
14: Oh, have to be. He's the butt of a thousand jokes, I'm sure.
0: I think you should have won the case, walked over and go, hey, no hard feelings, high five.
14: I know. Well, he wasn't even there.
0: Oh,
14: so
0: he didn't even show up, huh? Yeah.
14: No, because he requested it be dismissed before court. No. But not very, you know, literally the night before.
0: Yeah.
1: How excited are you to get the police cam footage knowing you're going to post it online and it's going to go crazy, mega, super viral?
14: So I did that and it did. Yeah. So
0: that's what you're saying. When you finally got that footage,
1: you
0: got
1: to know
0: like,
1: that this is going to be huge the minute I post it, honestly, and that guy's going to look like a fool.
14: Honestly, I sat on it a couple days because I was like, okay, does this, like, what does this do? So I sent it to some friends and they immediately were like, oh my God, Katie, you're so funny. Like, I was like, guys, I told you that's what I did. And I told you that's what he said. They're like, no. But like seeing it and hearing it, they're like, we didn't really think it was how you said. And right. I was like, okay. And then they're dying. So I'm like, all right, well, screw it. Like, let's toss it up there. And it just went, I mean, it's surpassed the original video, which was mind-bogglingly viral. I think this morning I checked and it's got over 88 million views.
0: Holy. Are you making money off of that at least?
14: On TikTok, Instagram, I'm still not qualified, right. Which is also, I want to be very clear, like any of this stuff, it's like I have a lifestyle that like this is not, like, I still have a full-time job.
0: Right.
14: I'm not quitting. Like, right. I'm a highly educated woman. Like, I'm not, like, this is not my future. Right. But, you know what I'm saying? But I'm also not just going to, like, piss it away.
0: Right. You're doing the right thing. You're being smart about this whole deal. And you're right. You're an educated woman, so people want to talk to you and hear what you have to say. I think that's great.
14: And so sometime today, hopefully, we're going to get an online store live with Hand to God merch.
3: yeah.
1: Yes.
3: And
1: fantastic.
14: The proceeds for that are going to go to the Shriners Hospital, which is the hospital that I went to from the age of three every single year. Every year until I was 21, they gave me a new prosthetic. It was completely free to me. They took care of the cost, so my family did not have to bear that burden.
0: That's awesome.
14: And they actually found me on the street, like in a stroller. My parents were pushing me, and I had this really terrible prosthetic. It was like a doll arm chopped off and just shoved on my arm. And they were like, what is that? And my parents were like, it's a prosthetic. And they were like, no.
0: And they took you in and got you a new one?
14: Yeah, they immediately, I started seeing the Shriners right there in Tampa, actually.
0: Oh, really?
14: Yeah, so it was amazing. I was one of the first kids to try the myoelectric arms, which are the arms that are battery powered.
0: Right.
14: And you can control them with your muscle impulses to open and close. I was like the first group of kids that they introduced those two. So the Shriners was pivotal to growing up. And it also was, I encourage anyone, I mean, obviously you can't just go to the Shriners, but as a kid, it was eye-opening to see. I thought having one arm was the biggest thing in the world,
0: right,
14: until I went to the Shriners Hospital and I realized very quickly, I'm thankful I have one arm.
0: Oh, sure. Dude, I've been watching this show on TV lately. It's medical mysteries or something, and it's these poor kids that just, anything that you have going on in your life is nothing is in comparison to what these kids are born with and having to live through.
14: Perspective is, get it real quick when you walk into some of those places.
0: Yeah, it's insane. Tell everybody how they can find you on social media and how they can hop on.

0: for you guys to go. And like I said, the proceeds from that are going to go directly to the Shriners Hospital.
1: And you you do workout videos on that site beforehand?
0: I do. So the whole point, okay, guys, the whole point of the account was I was like, yeah, I'm going to get in it. I'm going to make this account because in my mind, before I did my High Rocks race, I was like, people are going to want to sponsor me because I'm going to be so fast. I'm going to be like, I'm going to crush it. So I was like, but nobody's going to sponsor somebody who has no online presence.
1: Right.
0: So I created the account, was just posting workout videos just to get a baseline for when I did my High Rocks race in April. I was like, okay, so that happened in February. And then I was like, oh gosh, like, and I was like, what? I mean, nobody sponsored me still, but.
1: Listen, you know what's next. You know what's next for you. You give this thing another 30 days and then pop on OnlyFans.
2: Oh, there you go.
1: Slightly on balance.
2: Only hands.
1: Only hands.
0: Only hands. Yes, only one hands.
1: Listen, don't roll my chair.
0: I'm sorry. Screw it. Here I come.
1: Listen, I'm telling you right now, I see you got tattoos on your hand. How have you not tattooed the other hand yet? I feel like that's the most appropriate.
0: It's actually the only part of my body that doesn't have a tattoo.
1: Really?
0: Is that arm, yeah.
1: What are you holding out for?
0: I don't know. It draws attention.
1: So what? I like it. It's adorable. Yeah. It's a cute little nose.
3: Since going viral, what's the craziest person or celebrity or place you've seen your video where you couldn't believe they saw that?
0: Okay, so my personal favorite is Jen Hamilton, obviously.
1: Uh-huh.
0: I don't know if you guys know who she is, but, and then I think like runner up is all my friends are freaking out about some like Bachelor contestant or something commenting and was like, where, like, I'm bringing the popcorn. I'm coming over to watch the blah, blah, blah. And my friends are did you see Cameron so-and-so, blah, blah, blah? And I'm like, I don't even know
1: who that is.
0: Who are you talking about? Usain Bolt liked one of my videos. That was pretty dope.
1: That's cool.
0: Yeah. So there's been a couple of really cool characters that have just kind of trickled through that I'm like, oh, you know me?
3: Watch out for the creeps. They're coming next.
0: Thankfully, fingers crossed, I haven't had too many. Too many. Not yet.
1: You got four today, so.
0: Yeah, right?
1: We do an event every year called the Punch Out, where we put together boxing matches. I think that you might have a future in doing something there. We'll get you.
0: Yeah, I've always wanted to give that a dabble, but I was trying to decide if it was if it would count against me if they always knew which hand the punch was coming from.
1: No, you have to line you up with somebody that is missing the other hand. So it's equal.
3: Yeah.
0: Yeah. So Southpaw versus somebody else.
1: Yeah. I like it. Well, you're a lot of fun. And I'm glad you stood up for yourself. And I'm glad this played out the way it did. And I hope you get some success and you raise some money for the Shriners. And I definitely appreciate you getting up and being on the air with us today.
0: Awesome. Thank you both so much.
1: Thank you. We'll see you soon. There you go. She was great. I thought she was. She had the right attitude. She wasn't pissy about it. She was like, it is what it is. And she's like the most excited to have a nub with those little teeth on it.
2: Yeah, and that's the big thing about it. If she would have been a bitch about it,
1: yeah,
2: it would have been like, all right, yeah, you're missing your hand, but don't be a bitch face. She was totally cool, and she was like, you want to call it a day?
1: A lot of people are still sure that she had a prosthetic that she ripped off and threw under the seat. That's what all the comments. We've got, it's on our Instagram. It's got 285,000 views. It's got 10,000 likes, and it's got the comments are just everywhere. Half of them are she was great, and the other half is that she's a liar.
2: So the cops don't look
1: right. The cops don't look under the seat, and also she bothered to explain it to us in the interview. She said, "I don't know if you've seen a prosthetic, but they don't just snap on and snap off like that. Like it's a process of getting them in and out." So, I don't know. I go by what she said. I have no reason not to believe her, and that's good enough for me. So, Katie Thomas, everybody. The girl who got a ticket for driving while using her right arm that she doesn't have.
3: Possibly coming to the punch out.
1: I mean, I don't know. I feel like Ian not being here today is not a good sign.
3: No?
1: Today, I was going to put him to the brakes, man. I was gonna
3: get it.
1: And then he backed out of doing the show.
3: You think that's why?
1: Well, I mean.

0: He's listening. He's up and about. He's, you know what I mean? He already texts Galvin.
1: Yeah. Mm.
2: I think he's out of town. He just said he's not able to come in.
0: Yeah.
2: He told me a couple days ago, so.
0: It's called ducking. He's ducking.
1: I get it. I wouldn't want to fight Pat Maroon.
0: No, I don't want to fight Pat Maroon. I want to remind you of something that is happening today that is very cool. Today, the Bone and the Bone listeners will have a unique opportunity with our friends at Great Bay Distributors that distribute Budweiser. 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The born-on date on the bottle will say June 1st, and it is making this a very unique and timely experience for all Budweiser fans out there. So if you want to get the freshest bottle of beer that you ever had, today is the day to do so. 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They're going to be at 2750 Eagle Avenue North in St. Petersburg. 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Again, the address is 2750 Eagle Avenue North in St. Pete. 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

0: 800-771-1025 are our phone numbers. Carmen, we have a new week.
1: Yes.
0: And a new set of stuff to give away this week.
1: Yes.
0: I actually saw some of these. They look pretty good.
1: Yeah, so starting off, we have tickets for Busch Gardens to experience summer nights.
0: There used to be a commercial. They'd go, Busch.
1: Oh, I thought you were telling me.
2: Yeah, Busch beer.
0: No. Busch. Anyway.
1: We have tickets for Chris Stapleton.
0: Okay.
1: Mumford & Sons.
0: Oh.
1: Motley Crue.
0: Oh.
1: And Yellow Card.
0: All right. You got your choice of tickets as we play a little Sporkle. Here we go. What is the current rule and all that other stuff?
3: The rule is that you'll have to tell me. I don't quite remember.
2: Yep. Mm-hmm.
3: And you're going for four in a row.
0: Oh, okay.
2: So one of the next five.
3: Yeah.
0: All right. Carmen is the keeper of Sporkle. Pap is your judge and scorekeeper. Joe, you're awfully quiet this morning. Everything going okay?
4: Everything's good. Michael dogs good. A walk. Three can deployment.
0: Oh, a triple can deployment day.
4: Yeah. And that doesn't even include the recycling. So it's actually a quad can deployment.
0: Oh, man.
2: I heard some clanking around out there, yeah. And all I could think is Mike figuring out how to make an old man take his trash out. Yep.
0: Don't listen to them, Joe.
4: I don't listen to them.
0: All right, Carmen, what are we playing today?
1: All right, well, today is Monday on the Mike Kalta Show.
0: Quad can deployment day.
1: So we are going to be naming some M things. Can you name the words beginning with the letter M?
0: All right.
1: Okay? And it's all over categories. It's nothing, you know, it's music, movies, television, everything. Okay? So your first one, with children.
0: Mother.
1: Married. Mike Kalta. The Fockers.
0: Meet.
1: Mike. Are from Mars. Women.
3: Men.
1: Mike. Full jacket.
3: Metal.
1: Geo, Malcolm in the
0: middle.
1: Galvin, the Ducks.
3: Mighty.
1: Galvin, Manili.
0: Millie.
1: Mike.
2: I don't even know what I said.
3: Manili.
2: Manili, Millie.
1: Mork and
0: Mindy.
1: Pap.
4: Geo.
1: Geo gets the point. Sweet child of
0: mine.
1: Geo. And Pap.
0: Oh, we're quick one.
4: There. Oh, no. Mm-hmm. Devin has 2 points on the board. Gio with 3. And Michael is your leader by 1. He's winning with 4.
1: All right. We're naming M things. Halfway. Let's go. The knife.
3: Mac? Nope. Oh.
1: Yes.
2: Why are you doing it in the weird order?
1: What? Me?
2: Yeah, I guess it makes sense. Never mind.
1: They're all over the place.
2: I know, but you're saying the knife, like, it would be the Mac knife.
0: No. It's
1: Mac the knife.
2: I know. I got yeah.
1: Okay.
2: I was confused. That's why I said it.
1: I got you. Okay. Now I'm confused. Your next one. The Bridges of
2: Madison.
1: Galvin. The and the Papas.
0: Mamas.
1: Galvin. Of the Penguins.
0: March.
1: Mike. Tyler Moore Show.
0: Mary.
1: Galvin.
3: No, Judge.
4: That was Galvin.
1: Galvin gets the point. And Pap.
0: Oh.
1: We're on the last 3.
4: Gio has 4 points on the board. Michael and Galvin tied with 5.
1: All right, we are naming M things. Last 3. Here we go. Of a Geisha.
0: Memoirs.
1: Mike. Man in the
0: mirror.
1: Mike. And your last one. To kill a
0: Mockingbird.
1: Geo.
0: Kill a Geo. Poor Geo.
4: Your final score. Geo and Galvin both with 5 points on the board. Michael is your triumphant champion today. He won with 7.
0: Another victory.
3: The old trash man screw job.
0: Joe? Yes, Michael. I think you did a great job.
4: Thank you. I know I did a good job.
0: I specifically was thinking about Carmen and the fine job that she does by identifying it's hard.
4: It is.
0: Because I know sometimes when I didn't answer, we all answer quick, and I didn't answer first, but I can't tell which one of you answered, and Carmen knows every time.
3: Yeah. Mm.
0: Like, she's confident about it.
3: Mm-hmm. We do sound kind of similar, I will say that.
4: Very much so. Yeah.
1: When you're
0: barking. We're all barking at the same
4: Galvin
0: time.
4: Galvin is more forceful with his delivery.
0: Mm. Yeah, he is. It scares me on every answer. let me get a winner on this deal. This is, good morning, who is this?
5: Good morning, my name is Stan.
0: What's up, Stan? How are you doing today, sir?
5: I'm doing good, sir. Just working.
0: You are the winner, Stan. I'm going to put you on hold. Carmen will grab you during the break, and you'll get your choice of tickets.
5: Yes, sir. Thank you.
0: All right, Stan. Thank you. He's on line 7, Carmen.
1: Got it.
0: All right, now it is time for you guys to do the rule.
2: Just let us know.
3: Yeah.
0: Go ahead.
3: Let me know.
0: Did you forget it already?
2: I didn't. I know exactly what it is.
3: Yeah, I don't think it's my job to
0: take it away.
2: Nope.
0: What do you mean, though?
2: What is it? You have to tell us. You know that. You're stalling for time. 3, 2, 1. No rule.
0: You have to chirp like little birdies about how great I am.
2: I said 3, 2, 1. No rule.
3: Yeah, no rule.
0: Made you the boss.
3: That's the rule of the rule.
0: I'm sorry. Oh. I'm sorry. What was that? What was that? Mike the good?
3: Good. Mike the good.
0: Mike the good. Mike the good.
3: Yeah.
0: That's not chirping like a little bird. It's squealing like a big cock.
3: It's an angry bird.
2: Yeah. That's a bird. Yeah,
0: that's right. It's a bird. Works for me.
2: Did you see the two giant birds, the big sand cranes that I saw?
0: No.
2: I posted on my Instagram. I was out running and they were just walking along, just giant birds, man. That's so weird to see those things.
0: Do they run from you, or do they
2: They just kind of look over and like, what's going on?
1: We get them in our backyard a lot
2: because
1: we have the preserve right there, and they are big. And our dogs, they don't even bark at them. They're just so confused.
2: They're like, what is that?
1: Yeah, their heads just go side to side like, what is happening?
3: They just stand in the road, too. They don't care. They're not afraid of anything.
4: Dinosaurs. Yeah. We don't care.
0: Yeah. Till you clip on with your car.
1: And sand cranes aren't the ones that like mate for life, right? Like, those aren't the ones that you always see two of.
0: I think
2: I don't know, maybe. I mean, there was two, so I don't know.
1: But there's a kind of bird, I don't know what
0: it is. They mate for life, and they're always together.
1: And so if you see one of them, that
0: the other one's dead. I prefer to think they got divorced.
1: They don't, though.
0: I clipped one of those with my car one time. I was driving to work at 4 o'clock in the morning, and it was dark out, and I took a turn around the curve, and it was in the street, and it moved at the last second, but I hit it in the leg with the thing, and I felt terrible, and it didn't even go down. It looked at me, gave me the finger, and it just walked away. It was indestructible.
3: Yeah, they don't care.
2: This says geese and swans, albatrosses, bald eagles, cranes like whooping crane, sandhill crane. All perform lifelong courtship.
1: Yeah,
0: they all do.
1: So if you see one, that means the other one died.
0: Sad? Well, hook it up on another one. Or Carmen, they just never hooked up. They might just be single. They haven't found their lifelong friend yet.
1: They're still looking.
0: Yeah.
1: I got it.
0: I prefer to look at them as a newbie.
1: Yeah. Okay. I like that twist on it. Thank you.
0: No problem.
1: I was going to be sad all show.
0: I don't want you to be sad.
2: Might be a young bird. Just hasn't found the mate yet.
1: Yeah.
0: All right, Galvin, what do we have coming up in news?
2: Coming up in news today, we have Teen Takeover, who hires him, and it's the bomb.
0: These Teen Takeovers are getting a little bit out of hand.
2: Oh, boy.
0: It's getting a little out of hand. It's going to be really bad.
2: Yeah.
0: All right, we'll take a quick break. Galvin is your news. We'll do that next. It's Mike Calta Show. 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

0: Calvin Show. It's 102.5 The Bone. If you've had an unfortunate incident in your home, perhaps somebody died, maybe you're getting divorced like the Sand Cranes, you may have to look for a new house and you may have to sell your house quick. And the first thing you do when that happens is you panic because I got to find a house and I got to sell this house. But then you remember your friend Mike Calta telling you about his friend Jeff Borum and TeamBorum.com, and you realize, hey, this doesn't have to be as stressful as I'm thinking. Jeff and his team deal with these things all the time. Although this is a first for me, this is something that they're used to doing, selling homes quick and for the most money and finding the home of my dreams for me. All you need to do is go to their website, TeamBorum.com. 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It is TeamBorum.com. Oh, man. Ladies and gentlemen, it is time to check in with Calvin. He's got today's news.
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0: I was listening to that commercial, the Wesley Financial commercial. I don't know how anybody would buy a timeshare after listening to that guy.
2: Yeah, I know, right?
0: That guy created a whole company to get you out of your timeshare.
2: Yeah. Well, timeshare is, I'm going to tell you right now, I don't know how they work, whatever, but they always seem like a scam.
0: So my wife and I have this place in the Longboat Key that we like to stay. And it's perfect for my wife. There's a big wraparound porch, and she could sit on that porch and see the ocean. The ocean's right there. She loves it. And that particular unit, the one that we like, is a timeshare. And they almost got us to buy it. And I thought, what is the difference? If we buy it, we're paying this ridiculous amount of money. And then she's like, yeah, but then we have it every year. We have it every year anyway.
2: Yeah.
0: And even if we don't, so we skip a year, who wants to come here every year? Yeah, I don't know. I just feel like it doesn't make, like, who's to say in 3 years I'm going to still want to do this again?
2: Either buy the place or rent the place.
0: Yeah.
2: I don't know what a timeshare does.
0: Timeshare just guarantees you're renting it for 1 week a year.
2: Okay.
0: Right. Now, in her case, I see that the situation is that it's sold out a lot of times, and she really wants this specific one. So this would guarantee we get it for a week a year. But I still don't care.
2: But also, are you able to say we're going to be here on this date every year? You know what I mean?
0: I think so. But is that what you want to do, go on the same vacation to the same place at the same time every year?
3: Well, a lot of them have a network where you can trade that week for a week somewhere else.
2: Yeah,
3: like
2: now
3: in Vegas
2: I'm talking to Bob in Ohio.
3: Yeah, exactly.
0: Right.
2: You know, trying to work out a deal with him.
4: Mm-hmm. Roughshod Todd had a timeshare.
2: That's right.
0: Of course
2: right.
0: He did. Yeah.
4: But they had it where they could go to, like, there was a whole list of hotels, and then they could go for those 2 or 3 weeks that they paid for out of any of those hotels. So they would go to Vegas all the time. They would go to different places based on when their week was.
0: I don't know.
4: I don't know how it works either.
0: I don't like it. And when my wife broke down the way it worked at this place in Longboat Key, I don't get it. It doesn't seem. And then I heard this guy, and he's like, they tell you that was a good idea. It's not. Call me. I'll get you out of it. Yeah. I've been doing it for a long time.
4: I remember my wife's grandparents, they had a timeshare as well. But the place they stayed, you couldn't, it wasn't like rental. You could only be there if you were doing a timeshare.
0: Yeah.
4: And they loved it, but they were retired and they went, and it literally was the beach, and they would go stay at the beach for 2 weeks.
0: Yeah.
4: You know, once a year.
0: That's what my wife wants to do. And then the other thing is that I can never go to one of those places that are like, hey, fly down to the Bahamas, go golfing for free this weekend. You just have to sit through a little seminar about I could never do that. That would be miserable for us.
5: How long's the seminar?
0: Even if it's a half hour, Carmen.
5: The
0: sales pressure of that, the reason we flew you down here was because we were hoping you'd buy
3: it. They're hard selling.
0: Yeah.
5: Yeah. But you know that going into it.
0: I know.
2: But also, I know how I react, so I think I could get away with it. I even sit there for a half hour, and then you ask me a couple questions, and I go, no!
4: Yeah. Well, you always see cheap Disney tickets, and you have to sit through the timeshare presentations.
0: Oh, we did that when we were younger, when we were kids, because my mother couldn't afford Disney tickets, so we'd have to go sit through those presentations and try to get them, Yeah, except it was good for my mother because she was a part-time travel agent, so it seemed like she was really interested in that stuff. You know?
4: Well, even Disney has the Disney Vacation Club, which is basically timeshares.
0: Yeah.
4: But I think it comes with certain perks with the resort, too.
0: Like, yeah.
4: You know, certain things.
0: I remember I looked into that, too.
5: But early hours to the park.
4: Yeah, all kinds of stuff. So, that, I mean, that at least you're getting some value besides just the unit that you're in, you know, whatever. So, I don't know. It's probably just a big shakedown.
0: Yeah, I don't know. Well, the idea that guy created a whole business to get people out of them is enough for me.
4: That's
0: to
4: how
0: say
4: he makes his living.
2: Right. I just look at the majority of things. You're not doing this to help me.
4: Yeah.
2: You know what I mean? Like, you're not doing this so that I come out ahead.
4: Right.
2: You're doing it so you get money and do the whole thing. Well, even Uber Eats. Uber Eats will be like, if you join this, whatever you believe. I'm like, get out of here. Just give me my food.
5: And I think I remember seeing something online where someone broke it down where it's like, after 5 years or like after a certain amount of time, you would just own the place. But you never own the place, and you can't rent it out. So what is the point?
2: Yeah, it's a lot like renting a place. And I get it if you can't afford to buy a place, whatever, you're renting a place. But if you can, your mortgage a lot of times is less than rent would be, you know, so it makes sense. Yeah. And then whenever you, you know, however long you stay there, and then you own the place.
5: It's really, the real hard part about buying a place is getting a down payment.
2: Right, sure.
5: You know what I mean? Like, that's the hardest thing to save up for.
2: And that's why a lot of people rent.
5: Right.
2: And I get that. I completely understand it. But obviously, you know that it's easier or it makes more financial sense to buy a place than it does to rent.
5: Even though now the new thing people are saying is it's not, because at the end of the day, like, you're still going to have to pay for property taxes. Technically, you never own your place.
0: Mm-hmm.
5: If they ever really wanted to seize it, they could. So it's like, so now the big thing is don't buy, just rent. I don't know what to believe.
0: Joey asked a lot of questions about buying a house. So then who owns it and where does it go and when do you get it? And at the end of the day, he's all like, it doesn't seem worth it. And I start going, I don't think it is either. I don't get it.
2: You just give him the phone with Jeff Borum on there.
0: Yeah.
2: He'll explain it to you.
4: For a long time when I was renting, I just enjoyed that if something breaks, I just call the maintenance guy. I'm not paying out of pocket for the air conditioning going out
2: if
4: or
2: you
4: something
2: have somebody
4: going
2: who's
4: wrong.
2: Good.
4: Yeah.
2: You know, because there's a lot of people who are like, my air conditioning's been broke for 4 months and this guy hasn't come over here.
0: Yeah. That's also weird when you rent a place out and you have to be in charge of all that stuff.
2: Yeah.
0: They call you until your water heater went out. You're like,
2: That's why a lot of people will have like the rental place that does the stuff for them, takes care of all that stuff. Yeah, manages it.
4: Everybody must be doing that because they're building these apartment complexes overnight all over the place.
5: Oh, it's
4: and
5: crazy.
4: I think I see an apartment complex, like, massive, massive thing. I'm like, who the hell's living there?
0: There's
4: 500 units.
0: I talked to Amanda last night about downsizing to an apartment. We were watching.
5: You're going to need five.
0: She said the same thing. She was, no, downsizing, getting rid of everything.
5: Yeah,
0: Carmen.
5: You can't get rid of everything.
0: What, I can.
5: Then start getting rid of your Funko Pops. Start getting rid of your guitars.
0: Why?
4: Exactly.
0: That'd be the good stuff.
5: There you go. You can't take all of that.
4: You got to go to the extreme right away?
0: Yeah.
5: Yes. To make him realize.
4: How about start with the broken lava lamp behind your head?
0: It's not broken. It's just off right now.
2: Which one? Yeah. Which one's broken?
0: They're just off.
2: Oh, they're all broken?
4: A lot of clutter. A lot of clutter.
0: Well, I came in here and I decluttered.
2: When?
5: Where?
0: Over the weekend. I threw some stuff out.
2: Yeah.
0: You can't see it.
2: No. Seriously?
0: Yeah.
2: Do you know what you threw out?
0: I do.
2: Can you tell us or is it a secret?
0: Oh, it was just a bunch of garbage that was cluttering up.
2: But like
0: it was all right behind me. That time I moved the guy's hemorrhoid powder over there.
4: Oh, that's good.
2: Okay.
5: It looks exactly the same from this angle.
0: No. You don't even know it. That's how good of a job I did.
5: Yeah.
2: I don't think that's how that works.
4: Yeah. Why don't we turn the lava lamps on?
0: You want me to turn them on?
4: Yeah. I mean, if they're going to be in the shot and people can see, you know.
2: I like how that sign's jammed into the other sign. That looks nice.
4: Old dusty shelf. This is perfect. Give the people what they want, you know? Yeah.
2: You should get an apartment for all your junk.
5: Yes.
4: It would be nice to just have an apartment to go hang out every once in a while, like when my family's driving me nuts.
0: Lava lamps are on.
4: Look at that. See?
0: I thought you
5: have a whole house. Just go to a different room.
4: I know.
0: Yeah, it doesn't work the same.
4: It's not the same, though. You can still hear people.
0: Yeah.
4: Knock on the door. Just leave me alone.
0: I always thought that my fun place to be hanging out would be Pete's house. Pete's house is boring as all hell.
4: Really?
0: Yeah.
4: With the awesome pool and everything?
0: Just Pete floating in his pool. I want to see that.
4: Yeah.
0: Yeah. I mean, I want there to be a Roman style parties.
4: You're still Tony bitter.
0: Over there.
4: You're still bitter because Pete wasn't at the house when you went there.
0: Listen, man, I've talked to him one time since the suspension's been lifted.
4: Friendship over.
0: Yep.
4: 35 years down the road.
0: Say it's over. Just it's been tarnished a little.
2: I remember you guys were broken up whenever I first got down here.
0: Yep.
4: Really?
2: Oh yeah. He would talk about Pete. I go, who is Pete?
4: Oh,
2: my best friend that I don't talk to anymore.
0: Oh. That's because he got married and he had a kid.
2: Oh, you know. What a jerk!
0: He didn't even ask me.
2: Yeah,
0: he just went ahead.
2: Didn't
0: and
2: ask you to marry him.
0: Yeah, he just went ahead and married someone else.
4: So at that time, I assume Moose went up the rankings a little bit.
0: No. Moose has always been in the same spot as where he is. No, I did hang out a lot more with Galvin because Galvin was new here and he had gigs on the weekends
2: single.
0: And we were doing stuff. He was single, yeah. And we were going out and going to Channelside all the time. That was fun.
4: Then Pete came back.
0: And Pete came back.
4: And now Galvin got his own Pete.
0: Yeah. It's fun to have a Pete.
6: Full circle.
4: Yeah.
6: It's good to have a Pete.
4: I need to find a Pete.
0: Get a Pete. You got a Todd.
4: Yeah, that's true.
0: Yeah. Joe, what do you got?
6: I got nothing.
0: You got a Glensparkle.
6: I got a Glensparkle, yeah. I got one of those.
0: You used to have a Dizzy.
6: I still have a Dizzy.
0: I feel like you and Dizzy don't hang out as much.
6: I was supposed to hang out with him this past Saturday at the Cava Social down in Sarasota, but I got sick and I was not really feeling well.
2: I think you guys are more couples friends.
0: Yeah, that's what I was saying. That's what I thought was happening too.
6: Yeah, but I mean, I'll hang out with Dizzy at any chance I get.
2: By the way, I saw Dizzy's social media and he was at that place, whatever. I got to tell you, and listen, this is just me. You guys do whatever you want, whatever. But when they do that boola boola, I just go, Jesus Christ. Jesus Christ. You're drinking muddy water and you're saying stuff and I don't know.
4: What is that?
2: It's not for me.
4: What, like when they say that, what does that mean? I hear him saying it in the commercials.
0: Yeah.
4: I don't know what that means.
0: You think we know what it means?
4: Nah, I don't know.
0: Joe, do you know?
6: I do not.
0: Yeah.
2: I just figured there was like hippie cheers.
6: Yeah, exactly. I figured it's like code for cheers.
4: All right.
6: Down the hatch.
0: All right. What do we have in news today, Galvin?
2: Did we do the thing?
0: We did.
2: All right.
5: We did.
2: Today's top story, a 17-year-old boy was wounded in a shooting at Clearwater Beach on Sunday during a night that was called a teen takeover.
0: Oh.
2: In a news conference on Sunday night, Clearwater Deputy Police Chief Michael Wellick said hundreds of people described as a spring break gathered at the 100 block of Coronado Drive following information shared on social media that it would take place. He said that police were aware of the possibility of a large gathering during the first weekend of the summer break and allocated our resources to prepare for the possibility of the influx of people. He said that Clearwater Police received assistance from Pinellas County Sheriff's Office and Largo Police Department during the disturbance, and access to Clearwater Beach was cut off after police implemented the traffic plan, which is commonly used on July 4th. Multiple people have been detained for questioning. The teen was transported to Orlando Health Bayfront Hospital for injuries not thought to be life-threatening.
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0: I don't understand the takeover thing. It's just a gathering, or are they
2: just social media, and everybody, let's all meet up here and start a party.
0: Yeah.
2: And say Bula Bula.
0: I don't know. It seems like the worst idea ever. And if your kids are getting excited about going to one of those things, this is how they end.
4: Well, they did the one that was in Curtis Dixon Park.
0: Right.
4: Where they were like destroying things and smashing things.
0: You know why?
4: Blocking traffic.
0: It's because of the internet now. Nobody's afraid of cops anymore.
4: No.
0: Nobody's afraid of a cop at all. I've seen people. I watched a video yesterday. The Long Island Audit guy. The cop went to his house on Memorial Day.
2: That, yeah.
0: You see that?
2: Yeah.
0: The cop went to his house on Memorial Day because he supposedly got a call from the neighbors that their music was too loud. Now, he's got surveillance cameras, and when the cop pulls up, you can't hear a thing. You actually hear birds chirping. And the cop went in his backyard, through the gate in his backyard. So he comes out, and he's like, can I help you? And he goes, yeah, I need to see your ID. He's like, I'm not giving you my ID. And then he tells him, get off my property. And he tells the cop, I'm going to escort you off my property. And the cop's like, you're not escorting me everywhere. He goes, yeah, I am. He goes, you're on my property and you have no permission to be here. That's the problem, is nobody's afraid of police anymore.
4: Well, especially kids, because they know they're underage. What's the worst thing's going to happen? And if 150 of us show up, they're not going to catch all of us.
2: And they see all that stuff on social media. Yeah. So they're saying all the catchphrases, you know, of the different stuff.
4: And they coordinate it all on social media. And then boom, there's 200 kids in downtown Clearwater Beach. You know,
0: I haven't hit my son since he was 5 years old. If my son was down in Clearwater Beach at one of these things, mouthing off to a cop, I would beat his ass. I don't know if I could anymore.
4: Did you see the video of it? The kid like literally just pulls a gun in the street and starts running down the street with the gun.
5: Honestly, because of Chad, my Instagram and TikTok, sometimes I get on the teacher talk is what they call it. And it's just teachers like complaining and explaining what's going on in the classroom and the world and stuff. I think parents need to bring back hitting. I think that's the problem. Kids are not scared of authority. They have no discipline. and they just literally are like, what are you going to do?
0: That's the thing, and they're right. What are you going to do?
5: Right.
2: Yeah, because they know they're not going to get hit.
5: Right. So bring back hitting. Like, if they know that
6: they... I'm with you, Carmen.
5: Right. You know what I mean? If they could get a spanking, because now, like with the internet and stuff, that I'll call the police on you if you touch me. You know what mm-hmm. I mean? And then now the child is threatening their parents. It's absolutely ridiculous. You should be able to punish your child within reason.
4: Even now, though, I think, like, these are all teenagers. Yeah. They don't care.
5: But that's the thing, because they grew up with no discipline and no structure, so they know they can get away with it.
4: Yeah, I think it's the social media.
2: I don't even think you should be the parent. You should be able to hit a teenager.
5: Yeah. I just go fight him.
6: Because in the 70s.
4: If there's some kid beat it, you know, they whipped the kid's ass, you think when he's 17 now he's not going to go jump on social media with all his friends and run crazy just because his parents spanked his ass when he was 5?
0: Yeah, I think about that too. My mother used to hit us pretty good, but that didn't stop anything. She used to hurt her hand more than she hurt us. So it wasn't like we were afraid to get hit, you know? We didn't want to deal with all that nonsense and her being pissed off, but it wasn't like we're afraid to get hit.
4: I think by the time you become a teenager, you don't care anyways.
0: Yeah, but
4: it might work.
5: But if you have
4: small or when you're little.
5: But that's the thing. If you have if you have some fear from when you're, you know, younger, that will carry over a little bit into your teenage years. Like, you're not gonna be scared your whole life.
4: Well, like Mike said, with, like, you know, social media, they watch these, you know, people being dicks to cops and stuff all the time. So
5: yeah,
4: I think that's the main influence.
5: Oh, 100%.
2: Yeah.
4: I think beating your kid's ass when he's 5 is not going to make a difference nowadays.
2: My parents never hit us and we were pretty good. I mean, we did a lot of dumb stuff, whatever, but for the most part, you know, and they would be like, if you're at a party, somebody's drinking, call us. We'll come and get you. You know, make sure you call us if you're going to be out late. And we always did. It was just like, yeah, all right.
4: Yeah.
2: I don't want to lose our snowmobiles and our motorcycles.
0: That's the thing.
2: You know, that was a big thing.
0: That's the thing with my son, is that I would squeeze him financially.
2: Yeah.
0: I'm not going to hit him, but I would just cut him down. I would cut him off and, well, you're not taking that car with you.
4: Just tell me to park my car, and that was, like, devastating.
2: Yeah.
5: But a lot of these kids now, they help support the family. They have jobs and stuff, you know what I mean? So, like, they're not even financially reliable on their parents.
0: Yeah.
5: And then how do the parents, you know, control or punish them?
2: By the way, I looked it up. Bula is a Fijian word from Fiji. It means hello or welcome. Mm.
4: Bula, baby.
0: Great.
2: It says also life or good health, whatever.
4: So, yeah.
2: You know, bula, bula.
4: Bula, bula, baby.
2: Bula, bula. President Trump wants to cancel that Freedom 250 concert series.
0: Because he saw the lineup.
4: Why?
2: Nobody wants to play, and he wants to replace it with a MAGA rally. He said, I'll be the star. I'll show up. People will show up to come see me. Also, speaking of President Trump, a judge ordered the removal of Trump's name from the Kennedy Center.
0: That was the most ridiculous thing. The Trump-Kennedy Center.
2: Trump-Kennedy Center.
4: You know, you can talk about Iran, inflation, all. He could care less about any of that stuff, but removing his name off the thing, you know, that just pisses him off.
0: I mean, how is that not embarrassing to you, though, to put your name on it?
4: Again,
0: it's not the
2: because look at the person that's doing it.
0: I know, it's just you never stop to think about how that looks to other people. I don't know, like, if it was just called the Washington Performing Arts Center and they named it, I mean, you know, he got somebody else to name it the Trump, that'd be a different story. But naming a building after yourself is just
5: so awful.
0: No, he doesn't
5: care. He has no shame in his game.
0: Nope.
4: I think he's very concerned about legacy and how he's going to be remembered 3 years from now when he's not president.
0: Is that what he saw? 3 more years?
4: Yeah. Well, 3, no, 2.5.
0: Yeah.
5: You know what? Why? Because his parents didn't beat him.
4: Nah.
0: You're right, Carmen.
4: No respect.
0: You needed a good ass whooping. Yeah.
2: Didn't he just get his physical again and he's 6'3", 235 or whatever?
0: Yeah. Excellent shape.
2: And got 120 out of 120 questions.
4: And they said he had like an AI heart exam and his heart is 14 years younger than his age.
2: That's what they thought. I feel like it's Kim Jong-un. Like they had the thing where
0: he only hits hole in ones.
2: Doesn't poop. Yeah. Invented the hamburger. Did you know that? That Kim Jong-un invented the hamburger?
4: It sounds right, yeah. Not legit. Mm-hmm.
2: It's insane. That's the guy who wants his name on the Kennedy Center. This is terrible. A pre-kindergarten teacher at a school in Pinellas County was arrested and charged with multiple child pornography-related offenses, according to the Pinellas County Sheriff's Office. Sheriff's Office states that 32-year-old Christopher Mulski, a teacher at Sprout Academy in Seminole, was arrested in April following an investigation. Records show 51 charges against him, including child pornography and sexual activity involving animals. Jeez. An arrest report shows that the investigation began after deputies received a cyber tip, which documented a Kik user's email address who had uploaded a video depicting child pornography. According to the arrest affidavit, Mulski wrote that he would have sex with young children and asked another user to, quote, send me super young. Ugh. The arrest report said the IP address returned to the Sprout Academy. Now, Gio had sent me this story.
0: It returned to the Sprout Academy, so he was doing this from work?
2: Mm-hmm.
0: Oh.
2: Gio sent me this story with a great question. Who hires this guy to work with children? Now, I know the old rule, don't judge a book by its cover. Nope. But take a look at that guy, and do you go, yeah, he should work with kids.
4: Pre-K. Little kids.
0: Oh, come on.
5: No.
2: Yeah.
0: No.
2: If you said he eats little kids, yeah. I would go, yes, that makes sense.
6: His eyes are not far enough apart.
2: No.
4: Mugshot.
2: Yeah.
4: Here, kids, here's the teacher.
0: He looks like someone I know.
4: A psychopath.
2: Yep. Yeah.
4: Pre-K, too. Not even, pre-kindergarten.
2: Right.
4: Ugh.
0: Oh, that's gross.
2: Terrible. You gotta at some point go, I get it. His resume is great. But look at it. We can't.
0: Yeah.
2: I understand that you have all the qualifications, sir, but your face is telling me a different story.
4: You don't really look the part.
2: No.
0: I wanted to be Charles in Charge so bad when I was, in my 20s.
2: Yeah.
0: I wanted to work at a rich house and be the one that took care of the...
2: Nicole Eggert.
0: I was thinking boys, but, and I knew that would never fly because I would never hire a guy to do that.
2: No.
0: You know?
2: No.
0: Yeah. Except Chachi.
2: Didn't Chachi wind up banging her? Not on the show.
0: Yeah. No, really.
2: In real life.
0: Yeah.
2: Yeah. Because she was 20-something.
0: Yeah, but that's the one that she claims now that he groomed her and all that. Remember he talked about
4: it? Yeah. She was suing him, right?
0: I don't know if she's suing him, but she talked about him, and he's pretty open about it. Like, he'll answer any questions, talk about anything, and then he counters it with a lot of factual information that she's got wrong. So I tend to believe Scott Baio in that situation.
2: The Vegas Golden Knights and the Carolina Hurricanes will battle for the Stanley Cup.
4: Suck it, Canada.
2: Yeah, that series begins tomorrow night. And then on Wednesday, the Knicks and the Spurs are in the NBA Finals. Spurs beat the Oklahoma City Thunder. Game one tips off on Wednesday night for that series.
0: So is Victor Wembanyama in it?
2: Yeah, he's on the Spurs. Yeah.
4: Right. And he is odd to look at.
2: Yeah. He's an alien. He's unbelievable, though. 22 years old, by the way.
4: That's crazy.
2: Wow. Yeah.
4: But just when especially when he's not on the basketball court, when he's just walking, when he comes in and he's walking to the locker room, he looks just so bizarre.
0: Giant.
2: Yeah. 7'4".
0: 7'4".
2: And moves nobody's business.
0: Wow.
2: He literally will be at the 3-point line, take 2 steps and dunk. And you're like, what? How is that possible?
4: So crazy. Big.
2: Yeah. So that'll be a great series. Both of those are going to be great. Exciting to watch.
4: Who's the favorite? Do we think?
2: Don't know, to be honest with you.
4: I'm going with Webby. Wemby.
0: Are you?
2: I mean, it's not a bad idea.
4: Yeah.
2: I Oklahoma City Thunder had never lost a game 7 at home.
4: Yeah.
2: Until all of a sudden an alien landed. Then they lost.
4: How do you bet against that guy?
2: Yeah. And then the Hurricanes just absolutely blew out the Golden Knights. Hurricanes lost the first game, and you were like, what? What is going on? Because they got crushed in the first game.
0: I was for sure Montreal was going to win.
2: Yeah. And then they were like, oh, by the way, we do this.
4: I love it. Yeah. I love seeing Canada suffer. It is fantastic.
2: Yeah.
4: Sorry, Ian.
0: By the way. Ian is confirmed that he is ducking us today.
4: No.
0: Oh.
4: He's in Jacksonville.
0: Oh.
4: I mean, maybe
0: you said you talked to him and he confirmed.
4: Well, he confirmed that he was not here.
0: I gotcha.
4: Yeah. I mean, maybe he is ducking from Jacksonville.
0: What's he doing in Jacksonville?
4: I think he's going to a concert or something.
0: Really?
4: Yeah, possibly. I think so. But yeah, he told me a couple of days ago he wasn't going to make it in.
0: Yeah, I knew he wasn't coming, but I thought it was a little bit more, his time was a little bit fishy.
2: We need to nail this down. We need to figure it out. Let us know.
0: I mean, I don't, if I wouldn't say he's afraid, but But if he's afraid, I understand. Like, he went to a different city.
4: So he did say, please stop this nonsense.
0: Oh.
4: I assume he's referring to the Pat Maroon fight. Or
0: like, stop the nonsense of talking about the fight or talking about him being scared to fight?
4: Maybe both.
0: Oh.
4: Or who knows? We've covered a lot of nonsense this morning. Maybe this he's, you know, referring to a lot of things.
0: Might want to not hear from the one-armed girl anymore. Who knows?
2: A 28-year-old man in Florida was arrested last week after he exposed himself outside of a Taco Bell. The sheriff's office jokingly said his chimichanga was out. He also, for some reason, had a live pet fish in a backpack.
4: Okay.
2: Yeah.
4: I'm not mad at him, I don't think.
0: What are you exposing yourself to? Like the
2: people
0: like
2: walking in?
0: As a Taco Bell, you just have it out?
2: Mm-hmm.
0: How do you do it?
2: I guess.
4: I'll never forget. I was in high school. I was at the Taco Bell on US 19, Tarpon Springs. We were sitting there at the table with me and a couple of my friends, and someone knocked on the window and then bare moon ass right against the glass.
2: Oh, yeah.
0: So Amanda and I went to the 7-Eleven on 54 and 41 one time, and we bought maybe scratch offs or something. We were sitting in the parking lot. It was a Friday night, and this dude just came walking by, and he had his jeans cut. He was wearing full-length jeans, but they were cut around the crotch area so that when he walked, his weenus would hang out of the hole of the pants. And he walked by, and I was like, and I just followed him, and I went, and Amanda goes, what? I go, this guy just walked in with his wiener hanging out of his, and then she's laughing, and then she's like,
4: she said, I'll be right back.
0: Yeah. And then he walked back out, and she saw it. We just sat in the car and laughed. I think we're by Paradise Lakes and Caliente and all that stuff, so I think that might have been one of those people who just like to be naked in public.
4: Proud
0: it still
4: it.
0: Blows my mind. Yeah, proud of it.
4: Yeah, right. I would think today the guy, they'd probably get arrested showing their ass like that at Taco Bell.
2: Yeah. Was it a guy or was it somebody like, you
4: it
2: know?
4: It was other teenagers.
2: Yeah.
4: They saw us sit at the table and then they thought, I mean, just ass pressed against the glass.
2: Right.
4: And then the knock on the window, we looked over. Whoa.
2: No.
0: That's funny.
3: But we used to moon.
4: Yeah.
3: Just be mooning.
4: Nobody's doing that anymore. That doesn't happen nowadays.
2: Well, you get arrested now.
4: Social media, you catch it on video, you know.
0: I'll take that over a teen takeover any day.
4: Yeah.
2: Carmen, not to, you know, the chimichanga thing and all that stuff, but do you know what Wawa has now?
5: What?
4: Tacos.
5: Since when?
2: I think just within the last week or so, I saw some billboards and stuff. I haven't actually been in to get any tacos or whatever, but yeah, there I guess they're making tacos now.
4: They got it all.
5: Okay.
2: They got tacos, they got burgers,
4: they had quesadillas already.
2: Quesadillas, burrito bowls.
5: Their quesadillas were really good. See, my only problem is now, like, where our new house is, I don't pass a Wawa.
2: Oh.
5: Anywhere.
2: No more Wawa Carmen.
4: There's one if you go towards 75, not too far.
5: Okay.
0: Geo gets
2: I'll set it up.
5: But that's past where I need to go. That's what I'm saying. Like, it's out of my way.
4: Yeah.
5: Like, before, I used to pass, like, 3 Wawas on my way home when I lived at the townhouse. You know what I mean?
0: Yeah.
5: So, that's okay.
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12: United made good on their promise of, we'll turn this flight around, because a teenager had his Bluetooth device named Bomb. So he can actually...
13: They can't figure that out, that it's not a threat midair at some point?

0: what if it is?
1: Yeah, I guess you don't take any chances.
0: Yeah.
2: Also, I mean, why would you do that?
0: Well, you know, yeah, it's dumb, but maybe he had that for a year before he ever even got on a flight. The thing may be called the bomb base unit or something.
3: Right.
0: Or my playlist is bomb, you know. I don't know. Or maybe he's just an idiot and goes, I'm going to go on the plane, look at him and name my Bluetooth device.
1: I remember at one point my Wi-Fi was Dem Boobies. Wait. But then I had kids and stuff, so I had to change it.
3: My phone itself is named F-Face.
1: Yeah.
3: And it's not a big deal. Like, I get in the car sometimes, and it'll just connect, and it'll say F-Face is connected. And one time when I was in Costa Rica, and I met the lesbians that wanted me to father their child, they said, give me your phone with Bluetooth, either we'll airdrop you the pictures. And I go, okay, cool. It's just my phone. They're like, what's your phone called? Yeah. I'm like, oh, sorry.
0: I have a hot or not for you guys.
3: All right.
0: An Ohio woman allegedly broke into her ex-husband's home while he was sleeping and threatened to kill him before opening fire. 31-year-old Amanda Heller broke into a man's home on April 26. The man was identified as Heller's ex-husband. After the victim woke up, Heller allegedly threatened to kill him before taking out a handgun and firing twice. No injuries were reported in connection to the shooting. Heller was arrested and charged with felonious assault, attempted aggravated murder, aggravated burglary, domestic violence, and improperly discharging a weapon into a habitation or school.
3: So she got in trouble for shooting at a guy in her house?
0: In his house.
3: Oh, in his house. Okay.
0: It was her ex-husband. She went to her ex-husband's place. Okay. Yeah. So she's from Ohio. She is 31 years old. Her name is Amanda Heller. She went over to her ex-husband and said, I'm going to kill you, and then shot the gun twice. Mike Kelta, hot or not?
3: Yeah, you got Amanda, who's a little crazy and knows how to use a firearm. Hot.
0: You say hot.
3: Hot.
0: All right. Gio, what do you think?
1: Hot chicks just move on. They're not worried about the ex anymore because they're hot.
0: Okay.
1: So she's not hot.
0: It's not hot. All right. Carmen, what do you think?
2: Ohio, not hot.
1: Oh, yeah.
0: Ohio. You say not hot. Yeah. Gio says not hot. Mike says hot. Joe has it on Bone TV. You guys have it on your phone. Guess what?
3: Oh.
0: She's hot.
3: Oh,
1: yeah.
2: Okay.
3: All I got is a perverted teacher.
1: That's quite the contrast.
0: You got another one coming.
1: Look at that. Tight, tight, tight.
0: You got it or no?
3: No.
1: Here, you're going to say it?
3: Yeah. Oh, yeah.
1: Yeah,
0: she's okay. Hot.
3: Oh, I was right about that.
0: She is hot.
1: I was way wrong.
0: Yeah. Hang on, let me airdrop it to F-Face. So we can figure it out.
1: By the way, Ian was at a concert last night.
3: What did he go see?
1: The Queens.
3: Oh, brother.
1: Gladys Knight, Chaka Khan, Patti LaBelle, and Stephanie Mills.
3: Ooh. Oh, Jesus.
2: What?
3: The Queens.
1: Queens. That's legends.
2: That's his jam, man.
3: Yeah.
1: Four legends, one stage, the Queens.
0: Patti LaBelle, Chaka Khan, who else?
1: Gladys Knight.
0: Gladys Knight, okay.
1: And Stephanie Mills.
0: Stephanie Mills, okay. All right.
3: Mm-hmm.
0: Yeah.
1: You wouldn't travel to Jacksonville to see that?
3: I wouldn't travel to the living room to see that. Come on now.
1: So you think he's just ducking Pat Maroon?
3: Yeah. Him and he went to go get backup. Going to get Chaka Khan to fight for him. Chaka Khan.
0: Dude, if he walked out with Chaka Khan in front of him,
3: saying, cool.
0: That'd be really cool.
3: Yeah. Maybe that's what he went for.
0: Yeah, trying to get it signed up.
3: Yeah.
0: I have another hot or not for you.
3: Oh, my God.
1: Fantastic.
3: They still didn't get the last one.
0: Really?
3: Yeah.
1: Oh.
0: I think your phone's bad. Let me make sure you're on the thing. You got the first one.
3: Yeah.
1: The guy.
3: I got the child molester, but I don't get the
1: hot chick.
3: Yeah.
0: Here, let me send it just to you. See whether that works.
3: There you go, Rob.
1: Yeah, she's hot.
3: Yep, I got it going.
0: I wonder why you're not getting in with the other thing.
3: No, I don't know. She is hot.
0: We'll see. Hot or not, two. In Alabama, a former Cold Springs High School basketball coach named Paige Parker Adams, a female, has filed for dismissal of her charges related to engaging in sexual conduct with a student. This is an interesting case. Adams' legal team argues that all 32 of her indictments should be dismissed under the circumstances that the alleged victim was 18 years old, a student at another school. So she was a coach at this school, and she was having sex with an 18-year-old that went to a different school. While Adams did teach at Cullum County School, it was a different school than the ones that Adams coached at. They also argue that Adams was never in the position of educational or scholastic extracurricular authority over the alleged victim. The court documents go on to say that Adams' due process was violated in the case. Adams was indicted on 31 charges, 30 of which were distributing or soliciting obscene material to or from a student. The other two charges are school employees engaging in sex act with a student and a school employee engaging in sexual contact with a student. The state will have until July 22nd to reply to the motion. Adams' hearing is still set for August 12th, 2026. So she works at a school. She's a coach at a school over here. This kid's 18 years old. He's going to school over there. And they're having sex and sending pictures back and forth.
3: It's
0: and
3: a he?
0: Yeah. It does not say, to be honest with you.
3: I assumed it was another girl, like another basketball player or something. She's a coach.
0: Yeah. It doesn't say whether it's you. You're
3: so,
0: right.
3: So the student. Idea is legally, is she in trouble because the kid's 18?
0: Yeah.
2: But as a county employee.
3: Right. You could lose your job. You're probably violating some sort of.
2: It may not be illegal.
0: Right. But they're saying, what they're saying though is, I have nothing to do with that kid, that school. Nothing to do with anything with that school.
3: Still, you're in a position of, you're power. A teacher, you're in a position of power, and also, you know,
1: if you're an employee, you're an employee of that county, which covers all the schools.
3: And so if you're an adult and you're having sex with an 18-year-old who's still in school, that's weird, no matter how old, no matter legal or not.
2: I was going to say, it'll be weird because if she gets away with this, the precedent is set.
3: Right.
2: And that opens the door for teachers to go bang 18-year-olds at other schools, which should not be allowed.
1: At other schools.
2: Well, if you are a teacher, you should not be able to bang somebody, whether or not they're 18, if they're in high school.
0: She is 35 and the student is 18.
1: Oh, yeah.
2: No.
0: Was that oh, yeah?
1: Because do we really believe that the kid was 18 the entire time?
3: Even if he was, still not right.
1: That's what I mean.
3: Yeah.
0: All right. Regardless of whether it's right or wrong, let's get to the point at hand. Hot or not. She's 35. Her name is Paige Parker Adams. She is a high school basketball coach in Alabama, and she's banging an 18-year-old from another school. Mike Kelta, hot or not?
3: I need to know if that 18-year-old is a guy or a girl.
0: I don't know.
3: I know.
0: They didn't release that.
3: I think she looks like a bird. I say not hot.
0: Bird.
3: Yeah.
0: All right. You say not hot.
3: I say not hot, bird.
0: Gio?
1: Alabama women's basketball coach, not hot.
0: You say not hot. All right, Carmen?
2: Teachers who have sex with their students are hot. Even though it wasn't her student, she's hot.
0: Mike says bird, not hot. Carmen says hot. Gio says, you say hot or not hot?
1: Not hot.
0: Not hot.
1: Alabama, gross.
0: Joe? Has it on both TV. You guys have it on your phone. She's hot.
2: Hot.
1: Wow.
0: She's hot.
3: Yeah.
1: Damn.
0: Back to back hots.
1: She looks like she'd be friends with the other chick.
3: Yeah.
1: Before that. Damn.
3: Just stupid. Now she's going to get, she's got that on her resume.
2: There's no loophole to being able to have sex with a student. I feel like that's what she was going for. Like, this was like a loophole.
1: Yeah, it'll be fine.
2: In her mind. Yeah, exactly. But teachers, coaches, if you are in a high, if you work within a high school, you should not have sex with someone who is also in that high school.
0: Listen, I get it, but there are a lot of things where it's like, if she ran through it, she goes, he's 18, that's legal. If it, he or she, whatever, 18, that's legal. Not a student at my school. That's fine.
1: Oh, it makes sense why in her mind she thought it's no big deal.
0: Right.
3: Yeah.
0: But I can see where it's frowned upon.
1: Don't bang your students. It's very simple.
2: Right.
3: Not her student.
0: Not her student.
1: Don't bang the students.
2: Don't bang a student.
1: Yeah.
2: Oof. Like, college professors can't have relations with students. No, they can't.
3: Yeah, they can.
1: Yeah, I don't think they can.
2: That's against school policy.
3: Oh, not if they're in their class.
2: But like on campus, in general,
1: you can't bang a student.
2: If you are a professor at USF, you can't have sex with a student at USF.
3: I don't know.
0: But also the thing about it is a 35-year-old woman that works at a bank could bang an 18-year-old dude that's still in school.
2: That is
0: and
2: true.
0: And be totally fine because she has no bearing on his, the school. She has no authority. But also, neither does a gym teacher at another school.
3: And Boone's girlfriend was banging Donald Sutherland in Animal House.
0: It's true.
3: He was a teacher.
1: Yeah. It says, it's though not illegal, many universities strictly ban relationships with students.
2: Right.
1: So if they find out, you're fired.
0: Whatever. I don't know. But it's not even right or wrong. It's hot or not. And they were both hot.
3: And we were wrong.
0: Would you do this? Would you get involved in this? A tech startup is offering to clean people's homes for free. Okay. What's the catch? The catch is the people that come and clean your homes wear cameras to capture everything that they do so the footage can be used to train the next generation of household robots.
3: Yeah. Oh, robots.
1: Yeah. I don't care.
0: They're just filming, cleaning up dirty stuff.
2: But it's basically just mapping out your house. And then they'll input that into the system, and then the AI robot knows
0: and what they do to clean stuff. Oh, I use this product here. I use this.
2: They're taking over.
1: You got to train the AI.
2: Yeah. Don't do it.
3: When are all these robots supposed to be here?
1: I mean, they're probably already here. You just don't, they're not for public consumption yet. You can't purchase them.
3: Yeah, I don't know. We watched something this morning, Carmen, on the TV. It was just a bunch of balls. It looked like a DNA model almost. It was just a bunch of balls on a tree, and it was just rolling itself over bricks, upstairs, downstairs, just moving. I don't even know what the hell that thing was.
0: Because wherever it went, the balls are like on an arm, so it would adjust to the terrain, and it would just go, so it could go, like Mike said, upstairs, over different rocks, all kind of stuff. So it's not like you can't really stop it.
2: But I was going to say, because it's one of those things, like there's some people think like, oh, my job is safe. There's no way an AI person could do this. And I know like for the most part, it's like hairstylist. You know what I mean? Like
0: I saw a great one the other day. It was a lady shaving a dog's balls. And it said, AI is taking our jobs, not mine.
2: Right. But now think about it. I'm sure cleaning ladies and cleaning companies out there were like, there's no way AI can take our job. And now here we are. So like little by little, they'll start taking jobs that they'll figure it out. Yeah, exactly.
0: They'll figure it out.
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0: So today is National Dinosaur Day.
3: Okay.
1: Oh, shout out to Cody Tucker.
0: In a poll, more than 1,000 American adults were asked how many dinosaurs they can name off the top of their head. Don't start.
3: I'm not.
0: 9% say zero. They couldn't name any dinosaurs. 7% say they could name 10 or more. How many dinosaurs could you name?
3: Five.
0: Yeah?
3: T-Rex.
0: Okay.
3: Stegosaurus.
0: All right.
3: Pterodactyl.
0: Yep.
3: Hold on.
0: It's three.
3: Triceratops.
0: Okay.
3: And
0: what's the big one that's a vegetarian?
3: I don't know. I know I could picture it, but I don't know.
1: Long neck.
3: Yeah.
0: You know what it is?
3: No, but you confused me now. Now I'm thinking about that one. Let me think if I can think of any more. One of those little racy ones that chase you around.
0: Clever girl.
3: Yeah. Blue.
0: You were thinking of Velociraptor.
3: Velociraptor, yeah.
0: Brontosaurus.
3: Yep. Oh, yeah, Brontosaurus, yeah.
0: Trying to think if I know any other ones. Did you say, you said Stegosaurus was the first one, right? Yeah. Yeah, I think probably around five. Naming 10 or more, good luck.
3: Yeah, that's a little kid's job. That's a little kid that knows all about dinosaurs right. Reading a book.
0: Yeah, whenever you know, you love dinosaurs and you're just sitting there going, naming off all the, different ones.
3: Right.
0: Let me see what some of the different ones that we missed.
1: Is there an Allosaurus?
0: There is. Allosaurus, yeah.
1: Is there a Trashosaurus?
0: Dilophosaurus. That's the one that has the wings that come out by its neck. That thing, whatever. Spinosaurus. Diplodocus.
1: That's what the
11: got big the horn on it.
1: Thing on its head.
3: It's a Greek one.
1: Yeah.
3: The Diplodocus.
0: Carnotaurus. And then it just says chicken. chicken. Right. Troodon. Theropods.
11: What about the Megalodon?
0: That's a that's a shark, right? Yeah. But that's a old shark, so I don't know whether that would be a dinosaur.
3: So basically we're looking at about five.
0: Yeah.
3: That we could name.
0: I would think.
3: Mm-hmm.
0: The pretty common ones that you know. But yeah, they're saying like 9% said zero. How can you not name T-Rex at least? You know?
3: Yeah, you've never seen Jurassic Park.
0: George Lucas's ex-wife, Marcia, lost her battle with cancer. She was 80 years old. Marcia was a film editor and won an Oscar for her work on the original Star Wars.
3: Oh, so it's his ex-wife?
0: Yeah, his ex-wife, yeah.
3: You don't care about
0: that. So you have his ex-wife, and then you have a sister of a famous actress, Kelly Curtis, actress and sister of Jamie Lee Curtis.
3: Oh, I didn't know who she was.
0: Yeah, she died. She was 69 years old.
3: What was she in? Anything to say?
0: She didn't even
3: look familiar to me.
0: She looked kind of familiar, but it may just because she kind of looks like, you know, Jamie Lee Curtis.
3: Right. And
0: let's see.
1: It's got to be crazy when your brother or sister is just super mega famous.
3: Cool. How do you think Eric Roberts feels?
0: Yeah.
3: His daughter and his sister had eclipsed his fame. He had some fame in the 80s, and then all of a sudden they just blew way past him. I saw an interview the other day where he's like, I'm not allowed to talk about them in public.
0: He
3: was like, my sister, I don't really talk to, and he's like, my daughter told me I'm not allowed to talk about her. So,
0: so Kelly Curtis was also in Trading Places. She was probably like just in the background or something. She was on like an episode of Kojak. She was in a movie called Magic Sticks, The Sentinel. She was in Pearl Jam 20, the documentary,
3: It's like crowd.
1: The Baldwins are the ones that figured it out about all being famous.
3: Yeah.
0: Yeah, but Alex, the only real.
3: Yeah. Oh, it's Billy and Daniel.
0: Alex, the real actor. Billy and Daniel aren't carrying a movie.
3: Billy did for a little while. But
1: Alex is the guy.
3: Oh, he's the anchor.
0: Yeah.
3: For sure.
1: The Sheens.
0: Yes.
1: Emilio Estevez and Charlie Sheen and Martin Sheen.
3: Who's the real anchor?
0: Martin.
3: Yeah. Martin.
11: Martin Sheen.
1: Yeah.
3: You got a new one now. This is like this is like the Apple. Now you're like spot the anchor. Give me the list and I'll tell you the anchor.
0: What about the Hemsworths?
3: Thor is the anchor.
1: Thor, Chris. Yeah.
3: And what about the
0: by the way, did you ever see that interview where they were talking? It was for Hunger Games, and Woody Harrelson and the other Hemsworth, what is his
1: Liam?
0: Name? Yeah. And he's talking, he was like, blah, blah, blah, my brother Chris and I, blah, blah, blah. And you see Woody Harrelson look and he goes, that's your brother. I didn't put that together. Yeah. He was like so surprised.
3: What about the Skarsgårds?
0: Yeah, there's a lot of them.
3: There's a lot of Skarsgårds.
0: In the uncle, I think.
3: Is it not the father?
0: I don't know whether it's the father. I thought it was the uncle. The older one.
3: Yeah.
0: He's been in so many different things.
1: What about the Culkins?
3: Macaulay.
1: Kieran, way more successful.
3: Macaulay's the anchor, though.
1: Yeah, but Macaulay's Home Alone.
3: Yeah.
1: I think I would say Kieran is way more successful.
0: Wow. I would argue to say Home Alone has made more than all of Kieran's stuff together.
1: I don't know.
3: Macaulay doesn't work because he doesn't have to.
1: Maybe.
0: You're right, by the way. That is the father. I, for some reason, thought it was the uncle, whatever. Yeah, so Stellan Skarsgård and his multi-talented sons, including Alexander, Gustav, and Bill.
3: Gustav.
0: Yeah.
3: Gustav Skarsgård. That's
0: Wayans,
3: a good name.
0: Wayans family. A lot of famous Wayans there. You got Keenan Ivory.
3: Who's the anchor in the Wayans?
0: Ooh, like...
1: I would have said Damon Wayans.
0: I would say Damon, yeah.
3: Yeah, I mean, Keenan started it all, but Damon is the famous one.
0: Right. Baldwins, Coppolas, because you got the...
3: Francis Ford.
0: And Talia Shire. And then you have the nephews, Nicolas Cage, Jason Schwartzman.
3: Yeah.
0: Barrymores.
1: Who are the other Barrymore?
3: Lionel.
0: The father, John Lionel. Mm. Ethel Barrymore, continued modern era, blah, blah, blah. And Drew Barrymore, way more famous to us.
3: To us, yeah, but...
0: Yeah, that's what I'm saying. To us, she's more famous.
1: What about Goldie Hawn or what's her face? The daughter. I can't think of her name now.
3: I'd have to say Goldie Hawn.
0: But then
1: Kate Hudson.
0: The son also. Oliver Hudson.
1: Oh yeah.
0: He's in a bunch of stuff too.
3: I'd have to throw that to Goldie.
1: Yes.
3: Yeah, she put in the time.